newer stuff in there too. And let me say goodbye to Fran, release that line. So there's a line available for you. We got Cindy, we got Karen, we got Bob and Gary and Shane. Ooh, who's driving? I'm going along for the ride again. Love to ride. So next Bumper Stumper on Monday Night Trivia coming up in minutes right here on WGN Radio.

0: And radio, I'm Raleigh James. Well, that's kind of a gift. Yeah, you don't know this, but you do know something else they did. They were on Tag. Yeah, probably not a label you have in your collection. A guy named Andy Leonetti had a little label. I think it was like Brooklyn or something. New York, definitely. All right, so 888-876-5593, 8888 Raleigh. And let's see, Karen in Chicago is going to take a guess on our trivia question, so I might as well tell you what it is once more. A Spokane, Washington city detective claimed that he could find out more about a subject by looking at this than by reading the subject's diary. Looking at what? Karen in Chicago, welcome to WGN Radio.
1: Hi. Yeah, I think it's body language.
0: Nope.
1: Eye movements?
0: Nope.
1: Vocal inflections?
0: Nope.
1: wow. His walk or gait?
0: Nope.
1: Well, I don't know, but thank you for letting me try.
0: I'm glad you did. Thanks for calling, Karen. I appreciate it.
1: Thank you.
0: All right,
1: bye.
0: Good deal. So, yes, not anywhere in the ballpark on any of those guesses. So let's see, Bob in Willowbrook, let's see how close he gets. Welcome back to WGN Radio. Bob, what do you think? Bob. Well, I think he gave up. All right. Well, he'll probably call back. Maybe. I don't know. But let's see. Oh, we're going to do some MASH trivia right after the news with Shane. We're driving. Betcha it's to Milwaukee. We'll find out. Gary in Elmhurst, welcome back to WGN Radio.
2: Hello. Yes. I have a guess on the Spokane detective.
0: What do you think?
2: I think it's his internet search history.
0: Oh, I love that. It's not right.
2: Okay. I have one more.
0: Yes.
2: I wouldn't say checkbook, but like financial statement, you know, credit card statements.
0: I like that too, but that's not right either.
2: Okay.
0: Got anything else? Thanks for trying. Call me again. Okay, appreciate it. All right, so yes, those are fine guesses. I like those better than the body parts, actually. But again, don't listen to my clues because that'll take you right down, down God knows where. All right, so we have two more hours of Monday Night Trivia coming up and another bumper stumper right after the news right here on WGN Radio.

0: James, Pittsburgh's own. Who are they? They were on the Star label. A song was published by Phoebe Music, so you know what that's about. But so who are they? 888-876-5593-8888. Raleigh. So yes, we have a question, and hopefully you'll get it tonight. If not, it becomes next week's Straggler. A Spokane, Washington city detective claimed he could find out more about a subject by looking at this than reading the subject's diary. Looking at what? All right, 888-876-5593. Let's see what Dave on the north side has to say for his bad self. So, all right, Dave, what do you think?
1: Hello?
0: Yes, that's you.
1: Yeah, where are you?
0: So,
1: can
0: what
1: you
0: are...
1: hear me?
0: What? Yes, I hear you fine. What are we doing?
1: At first, I want to take a guess.
0: Okay.
1: Would be looking through his garbage.
0: No. What else you got?
1: That's it. And I've listened to detective shows, and they always did that.
0: Okay.
1: I wanted to request a song.
0: All righty. What song do you want to request?
1: Big Mama Thorpe.
0: Thornton, yes.
1: Thornton.
0: Uh-huh.
1: My Tears Are Falling.
0: Okay. All right. You got it.
1: Okay.
0: So what are we doing?
1: Okay. Yeah, I guess you didn't understand me. Last week we talked about doing questions that I had to see 5x5.
0: Yes, and that was, right, and that was almost impossible. I'll come up against some, but I will not actually probably know until I read it out what it is. So if you want to do 5x5, we'll just do 5x5.
1: All right. Yeah.
0: All right. Who played Ted Baxter on the Mary Tyler Moore Show?
1: I have no clue on that one.
0: Ted Knight. Yeah, and it was patterned after a guy in Los Angeles, Jerry Dunphy. All right. Who starred in True Grit and Rooster Cogburn?
1: I give up.
0: Okay, John Wayne. All right, we'll talk to you next week. Thanks. Appreciate it. All right, so 888-876-5593, 8888 Raleigh. Yeah, and Jerry Dunphy knew it, too. He used to complain while that show was on, saying, they embarrass me every week. My feeling was, don't cop to it. Oh, well, we've got Mike in Janesville. Welcome back to WGN Radio, Mike.
2: Every week. My feeling was, don't cop to it.
0: All right, so you can't listen to the radio when you are, in fact, on hold, because otherwise you wind up, when you get on the air, not being ready to talk to me. So we'll put Mike on hold until he decides he's no longer listening to the radio. Shane is driving, taking me for a ride. Where are we going tonight, Shane?
3: Hey, Raleigh. I am up in Milwaukee right now.
0: I knew it. I just knew it. I'm kind of getting sick of Milwaukee.
3: Yeah, me too. Yeah. I'll be heading out to Quad City.
0: Okay. All right. Good enough. Get some Made Right hamburgers.
3: Okay.
0: All right. Let's see. They are the best if you are unfamiliar. All right. So let's see. I had your question right here, too. Where it couldn't have disappeared so quickly, and it was such a fine question, too. Let me look at history here, and it'll probably all come back to me now. And let's see. It was such a nice question. Oh, yeah. All right. Here we go. Here we go. And what this is, oh, don't tell me I've got to start answering them all before they'll tell me. I guess I do. All right, let me go through and go ahead and get them right or get them wrong so we can get down to my question. And I liked my question, too. So let's see. Got that. And let's see. All right. Where are we? Where are we? I don't know. Let's see. Oh, here we go. Who took over as permanent commanding officer following Henry's death? And the operative word in this is permanent commanding officer.
3: That'd have been Colonel Potter.
0: Yeah, absolutely Potter. Right. Absolutely right. Because a lot of people would have said Frank Burns, and he was acting CO at the beginning of the season, but Potter took over and stayed for the rest of the run.
3: Yep.
0: All right, you got it. All right. Well,
3: awesome.
0: Enjoy Milwaukee, but not too much. And yes, when you're in the Quad City, stop at a Maid Right. All right. You can report back. All right. Thanks.
3: Thanks, Raleigh.
0: Appreciate it.
3: Bye-bye.
0: All right. So good. I like to ride. So yeah, I like Maid Rights too. They're a loose hamburger. I don't know how to describe it other than that, but they really are good. Mike is in Janesville and he's no longer listening to the radio. Thank God. So, all right, Mike, welcome back to WGN Radio.
4: Thanks, Raleigh. How are you doing?
0: I'm doing all right. How about your bad self?
4: Oh, just peachy.
0: Ah, okay. So, I believe we're going to do 5x5. Is there anything else on your mind?
4: I got a bunch of guesses for the week trivia thing.
0: Excellent. All right. For our Spokane, Washington City detective?
4: Yep.
0: All right. He could find out more about a subject by looking at this than looking at the subject's diary. Looking at what?
4: Income tax records.
0: Nope. What else you got?
4: Record CD collection.
0: What else you got?
4: Antiques collection.
0: Keep going.
4: The lures in his tackle box.
0: Definitely not. Keep going.
4: T-shirt collection.
0: No, and then?
4: Hobbies?
0: Nope.
4: And the watch he wears.
0: No.
4: That's all I got.
0: All right. So now we're going to do some 5x5, yes? Which female Disney character was a fearless warrior who saved China?
4: Mulan?
0: Yes, very good. I have no idea who this is. You're 100% right. Who starred in Ferris Bueller's Day Off?
4: The same guy that did The Producers.
0: Well, by the way, not the original Producers, and that's the only one I know with Zero Mostel and Gene Wilder.
4: No, but it's the one with Nathan Lane.
0: Yeah, no. No, I'm sorry.
4: Married, I even know who he married. Go ahead. I can't remember his name.
0: Matthew Broderick.
4: That's him.
0: All right, that's all right, but you're entitled to get another one wrong, too. You'll get this one right for sure. What continent contains Canada?
4: North America.
0: Yes. Which Friends cast member died?
4: Oh, God. You mean on the show?
0: I have no idea. Laura was kind enough to send me some questions. She knows what she's doing here, so I don't know. I guess on the show.
4: Okay, Joey.
0: Well, no, I need the actor's name.
4: Oh, died for real.
0: Oh, I don't know. Well, I have to look that up. He might have died on the show. I don't know. Let me look. I thought this guy was alive, but what do I know? No, you're right. He's dead. Absolutely dead. Died in 2023.
4: Okay, well, I don't even know who Joey is, so.
0: I don't either, but the guy who died was Matthew Perry.
4: Oh, that's right. Yep, that wasn't Joey, but yep.
0: Okay, we'll try next week. Thanks for calling.
4: You betcha.
0: All right, good deal. All right, so there you go. There you go. No, I am indebted to Laura and to Lisa for doing this for me because, of course, I'm clueless. But that covers so much ground, and all of it is accurate. James is a first-time caller. Ooh, and he is in Highland Lake. Welcome to WGN Radio, James.
5: Yes, this is my first time calling.
0: And I am thrilled about that. I hope you're going to make it a habit, so I'll be kind. What are we working on?
5: What the policeman looks at.
0: All right, the city detective from Spokane. Yeah, you could find out more about a subject by looking at this than looking at the subject's diary. Looking at what?
5: His eyes.
0: Nope. What else you got?
5: That's it.
0: Well, if you think of something else, you call me back. Thank you. Appreciate it. All right, so very nice to meet James by phone in Highland Lake. All right, so now Bob called back. All right, Bob, welcome back to WGN Radio.
6: Thank you. Sorry about that snafu. I disconnected myself.
0: Oh, I've done it.
6: Okay. Okay, I've got, 6 questions on the trivia. His mail.
0: Nope.
6: His wallet.
0: Nope.
6: His car.
0: Nope.
6: Closet.
0: Nope.
6: Kitchen table.
0: Nope.
6: Children.
0: Nope. Think of another six
6: boy.
0: And call me back.
6: Okay.
0: Appreciate it.
6: Do you have time to take a couple of requests?
0: I am going to make time to take a couple of requests. So let's see. Bob from Willowbrook. I got to write that down so I'll know who actually is requesting. Unlike Freddie Hart, I don't know who that was. But okay, Bob from Willowbrook. What are you requesting?
6: Okay. First one is Lily by Pink Martini.
0: Oh, my God. Okay. All right.
6: Now, this is a song I think your audience should be exposed to.
0: Uh-huh. What else you got?
6: And the other one you're going to hate, Mr. Dyingly Sad. But
0: oh, no, actually, I love that record. I love that record. I don't know why you think I'd hate it. The Critters.
6: Wow.
0: Yeah, Blue Be Your Eyes, Blonde Your Hair, You Beyond All Care, Life is the...
6: You know
0: I'm
6: more
0: Mr.
6: about
0: Dyingly
6: the lyrics than I do.
0: Yeah, I love that song. Absolutely, one of my favorites. And I think John hates it, but I thought it was a great, great song. Yeah, too bad it wasn't really a hit. You know, it was the Critters, and they actually had...
6: I remember hearing it.
0: Yeah, Younger Girl was their bigger hit, and that was pretty big everywhere. But then they followed up with Mr. Dyingly Sad, which kind of did nothing, and I thought it was just a wonderful... Yeah, just a breeze will muss your hair, but your smile away, each little care. Yeah, right. I love that. Blue be your eyes, blonde your hair. You realize beyond a care, life's in a hurry, but you're so mystifyingly glad. I'm Mr. Dyingly Sad. All right. All right.
6: Well done.
0: Yeah.
6: Thank you, Raleigh.
0: All right. Thanks for calling. Appreciate it. Yeah, I thought it was a terrific record. I can't help it. All right. So, yeah, some of those Wimpy White records I like. So what can I tell you? And I was willing to publicly admit it. That's something. We'll get to Andy. Oh, Los Angeles. Well, actually, he's from Los Angeles, but he wants to do New York radio trivia. All right. 60s, don't you know? Ruth in Gurnee has a request. Don't we all? I can't wait to hear that. Cindy in Chicago has some guesses, and she wants Miss Fisher, don't you know? All right, well, all of that and more is coming up. It's Monday Night Trivia. We've got another hour and a half of this at least, so call off and call early on WGN Radio.

0: WGN Radio. I'm Riley James, 1969 Decca. This group was from Little Rock, certainly from Arkansas, I think from Little Rock. And about the only place it got much airplay was Dallas. But I thought it was a terrific record and a woulda, coulda, shoulda. So who are they? 888-876-5593. And this is going to take us, before the news, to Cindy in Chicago. So, all right, Cindy, what's up?
1: Okay, well, I have some guesses. Some of them were guessed already.
0: Well?
1: Let's see. Oh, where's my reading glass? Let's see.
0: This is going to be good. All right.
1: 1 second. Where's
0: yes,
1: my
0: of
1: reading?
0: Course. But we'll be going to the news soon, and then that'll give Cindy plenty of time to get together. Are you still with us, Cindy, or did you fall over?
1: Okay, here the
0: just check it. All right.
1: Their computer record, their phone record, their bank record, their credit card record, their phone tracker where they went, their brokerage record, their car, what is it, where they work, their job record, or their car tracker record?
0: Not a one of them.
1: All right. And then I have a couple requests.
0: Of course you do. Let me get a clean sheet of paper here for the request. What you got?
1: Okay. This one is better than the other. Are you there?
0: Oh, live and in the flesh. Be quick.
1: Okay.
0: I got to go to the news.
1: Lazy day.
0: Okay.
1: What a day.
0: Okay. Lazy day. Spanky and our gang. What else you got?
1: And baby, it's you.
0: Okay.
1: And then I wanted Miss Fisher trivia.
0: Okay, we'll give you that after the news. Hang on, don't go away. We'll pick it up right there on Monday Night Trivia right here on WGN Radio.

0: WGN Radio. I'm Riley James. Okay, so who is he? Los Angeles boy. And, yeah, died a couple of years ago now, I think it was, but made it to about 71. He was actually on a number of labels, originally on Lizard. I love that little label because of the logo. But anyway, after his Lizard run, he was on ABC, and that was the first record he actually had on ABC, and that he co-wrote with Gabe Meckler, who, interestingly, had owned Lizard. All right, so Gabe produced it, too. Who is he? 888-876-5593-8888. Raleigh, Monday Night Trivia. I have a question. And if you don't get it, well, it will become next week's straggler. But we have almost an hour and a half left, so there's plenty of time. A Spokane, Washington City detective claimed he could find out more about a subject by looking at this rather than reading the subject's diary. Looking at what? All right, now we're talking to Cindy in Chicago. She wanted her Miss Fisher murder mystery trivia thing. Okay, you with us?
1: Cindy. Yeah.
0: All right. I have your question here. Don't tell me I've lost it again. I couldn't have. I just had it here moments ago. I couldn't have wiped it away by. Oh, I do. Okay, here we go. All right. So we talked last week where she lived at 221B, which was of course the same street address as Sherlock Holmes. But let's talk about the car she drove. It was a 1923 bold red what?
1: Roadmaster?
0: No, it was a Hispano Suiza, an H6.
1: Okay, I wouldn't have. I can see her car. But,
0: yeah, well, that well, that's the yes. You can see it, so you should have taken the time to know what it was. Now you do.
1: Okay.
0: Thanks. Appreciate it. All right. So yes, Roadmaster. All right. Well, there you go. Let's see what we're doing here. Oh, Andy in Los Angeles. Hello, Andy. How are you this week?
2: All right. How are you?
0: Oh, I can't complain. So we're going to.
2: Well, you can if you want to. But...
0: Well, right. But there's absolutely nobody who gives a damn. So we'll just move directly on.
2: I know the feeling.
0: Yeah. Exactly. Yeah. And I could tell you what hurts and everything else, but the hell with that. Now, let me find your question. Okay. Now I had an absolute date here. Here we go. We're going to talk about WMGM a moment here. Because, of course, as you know, they left the top 40 format on February 28th, 1962 at 5:30 p.m.
2: Right.
0: And they, of course, became WHN with kind of mother music, if you will. All right.
2: Right.
0: So,
2: right.
0: And the last record ever played on the air, do you know what it was?
2: Yeah, I did know it one time. I think I forgot.
0: And that's actually not even
2: in the streets.
0: No, 1962, Peppermint Twist, Joey D. But that wasn't the wasn't the question. So that's all right. You didn't have to know that. What you have to tell me, who was the last disc jockey on the air playing the Peppermint Twist when they switched formats?
2: All right. Now it was either one of two when I thought the second one. Wee Willie was the one I was listening to, the last one.
0: Okay.
2: No. And, was it Kalen?
0: So, Bob Kalen. Yes, absolutely
2: Kalen,
0: was
2: okay.
0: Bob Kalen. Yeah, absolutely. Right. I was going to say, I'll give it to you for that. But yeah, if you listen to him, you knew he was Bob Kalen. But do you remember their jingles?
2: Okay. No, there I like the station a lot.
0: There was one in particular. You got to hear this if you haven't before.
2: Okay. Yeah. Okay.
0: And let's see if I can actually find a computer to play something tonight. Here we go.
3: He was a U.S. Marshal, and Jerry was his name. So they called him Jerry Marshall, and widespread was his fame. He went to catch the outlaws, Bob

0: Radio.
1: That's amazing.
0: WMGM.
1: Do understand why they lost the King, don't you?
2: Yeah. Marshall strode into the square.
1: That was
2: turned
1: cool.
2: At Callan's corner and found Brown and DeFreitas there. They wheeled and drew and fired, and to this day 'tis said, each one missed the other, and they hit the air instead.

0: Western hero man.
1: And they had to recut it after it got on the air because Loman's bar, and then Loman wasn't there anymore. So they recut the damn thing. But I just thought it was the sweetest little jingle.
2: It is. What year is that from?
1: Oh, probably you like know? 1960.
2: Yeah, yeah. That I never heard before.
1: Yeah, well, they would play it occasionally, but I could even say 59, but I'm pretty sure that was like 60. And yeah, when I heard it, I said, I got to have that. And I've kept it all these years, you betcha.
2: Yeah.
1: All right,
2: yeah.
1: But you knew Bob Callan, absolutely.
2: Okay.
1: And you know, he wasn't there very long, as you probably know. Of course, he wasn't on the planet very long either. He died in his 40s.
2: Right.
1: But do you know who he kind of shared that night shift with?
2: Who he shared it with?
1: Yeah, who right before he took it over, there was another guy, and you should know this guy for a very big reason. And this is just extra credit.
2: This is overnight?
1: Well, not just
2: overnight.
1: No, it's more like evenings, late, you know, 7 to midnight type hours.
2: Well, I know that,
1: I think you can do it.
2: No, I can't. I think I can.
1: Yeah.
2: It was someone who went to the other stations, I know.
1: Yes, all right, exactly, to WABC, right? You're halfway there, so who was it?
2: Yeah, no, I know. It was, let me think for a minute, I don't get it. Oh, I should know that.
1: Well, that's right, you've already won, but Bob Lewis.
2: I remember he was on MGM, I do.
1: Yeah, absolutely.
2: I remember him from that, and then he went to Winton, he was on the weekends.
1: Right.
2: Yeah. I thought he was very underrated as a DJ.
1: I agree.
2: I thought he was so easy to listen to.
1: Yeah.
2: And I really liked him, but there was no spot for him, right?
1: No,
2: really.
1: Exactly. But
2: except for the all-night thing.
1: And he died
2: terrible.
1: Young, too. I think his real name was Bob Schwartzman.
2: Yeah, something like that.
1: Yeah. Right, yeah. And, by all accounts, a decent guy, sadly died too young.
2: Yeah.
1: All right.
2: Yeah.
1: Well, as usual, you are a winner.
2: Right.
1: You remember Bob Callan. Nobody else does. All right. Hang on. Don't go away.
2: All right. Thank you.
1: So there you have it. See, we're having to get, because we've already done like ABC and MCA, so we now have to go a little deeper into New York radio trivia. Yeah. Now, if we get into the 70s, we could include some New Jersey Top 40, but no. All right. So 888, let me put Andy on hold here. 888-876-5593. I have a question, of course. A Spokane, Washington city detective claimed he could find out more about a subject by looking at this than by reading the subject's diary. Looking at what? 888-876-5593. Kimberly and Dalton, welcome back to WGN Radio.
3: Hi, Raleigh. How are you tonight?
1: All right. And by the way, I mailed your package last week, so you should get it soon.
3: Got it today.
1: Oh, you did? Okay, good.
3: Yeah, Mom's going to, anyway, appreciate it. Thank you.
1: Sure.
3: I had two questions for your trivia.
1: Okay.
3: Body language, like blinking of the eyes, sweating, looking away.
1: Nope.
3: How they treat others, like service workers, like waiters, secretaries. Nope. Okay,
1: nope.
3: That's all I got.
1: All right. Nice try.
3: There's
1: all right.
3: Mom.
1: Well, okay. So,
4: you know, I cried most of the day.
1: Oh no!
4: No, I really appreciate all what you do for us, and I'll tell you, you'll always be one of my special people in my book. And there's about 10 people in your whole lifetime when you're getting at hundreds. And I'll tell you, you're one of them, because when I was young, the elder ladies, when they had their group, they always said, you don't have to worry about anything about a friend or hurting you or anything, because you only end up with one friend. And I'll tell you, I don't think that's true. But anyway, I really appreciate it, and I cannot say enough. But anyway, dear.
1: It's my pleasure. You get to listen to a lot of Bing Crosby now.
4: I know, and I love it. I love it. You know, especially now I'm going through so much, you know, wondering about the grandchildren and everything and our health, both of us.
1: Sure.
4: We are not getting any younger, and I know I have to get rid of this big, big old house. You know, it's on a corner across from a park and did us well for over 50 years, but I've got too much stuff.
1: It's tough.
4: So
1: that's one of the toughest.
4: It's hard to get rid of it.
1: It is very hard to get rid of it. It's hard to go through it. You avoid it as long as you can. And then when you go through it, everything has a memory attached to it. And you know darn well that you should get rid of most of it. But you also know that while most of it you'll never miss, there's something that you're really going to miss. And that's what you don't want to throw out. So that makes it even longer. So, yes, I understand.
4: Exactly.
1: Yeah.
4: My granddaughter came into, you know, so I got to see the baby. But the thing is that the first thing she says, "Oh, Grandma, of course, you're so thin. What happened?" Okay. Then she goes, "Oh, my gosh. Oh, my gosh. Oh, my gosh. This doesn't look like what I love. You've got too much stuff."
1: Oh, jeez. Jeez, no.
4: And I said, "I know." I says, "I have to have somebody help us get rid of things because so much is, you know, I collected, you know."
1: Right.
4: You know, we took care of all those 106 apartments, a 22-unit, a 14-unit, a shopping plaza. You can imagine the people that gave us stuff.
1: Oh, of course.
4: What we inherited, you know. And I said, and even now, it was funny the other day. Schlitz Brewery closed their last place in Milwaukee.
1: Uh-huh.
4: Well, you know, I've never been on top of the garage. I can't climb or do anything. And my husband has many things up in the rafters. One of them is a great big Schlitz sign, you know, that you put over a pool table.
1: Yes.
4: And I'm thinking, oh, my, that might be worth something, but how do you get it down?
1: Right. It is worth something, but you're right. But also, that's part of the problem. You've got things that are worth a lot, but you don't know what they are. And after a while, you get to the point where you say, oh, the hell with it. You know, because what happens is when you're younger, you own your possessions. When you're older, your possessions own you. And it's time for, you know, you to basically have them hit the road.
4: Right. You know, I know by my sister Dorothy, when, you know, her boy died at young, you know, early 50s, and they had nobody else, and they both went in the nursing home, and Denise took over the estate, and they didn't even tell me they were doing it, and they just sold everything, which was wrong, but at the same token, it had to be done. So when I let them, I signed the papers off, I says, the heck with it, I sure don't need it anymore.
1: Right. Right, exactly.
4: And now I have to get rid of it, you know, so because I'm 92 next week and for 34, you know, I says, no way.
1: No.
4: I don't need it. So I told Elizabeth, I says, you know, I'm going to call somebody in and just have, you know, just get rid of what they want, you know, or something because there's too many things and it does own you. It actually does.
1: Right.
4: You know, I don't care what I touch. I've seen clothes now and all these closets. Why do we need all these closets? Like,
1: right.
4: So I am going to go through that and I'm thinking, oh boy, don't get old.
1: Well, no, absolutely. Good. But, you know, most of the stuff, like that Schlitz sign, today, the most that's going to be worth, the absolute most would be about $500. So you're not looking at things that are worth a fortune. So now, that said, there's probably some hand-painted doodah in your cabinet that is worth something, you know, that Antiques Roadshow would love to know about. But, you know, being in Chicagoland, there should be somebody who deals with that, who would come and clean it all out and give you what they thought the value was. And even though, of course, they'd fleece you, it'd be something better than nothing.
4: You're right. That's what I want to do, because it's owning us.
1: Right, it is.
4: Like, do with us.
1: Right.
4: Because, you know, my baby is 70 and I'm 92, so, you know, it's crazy, you know, and this corner is devouring me. I mean, my grandson comes in and does a lot of work, but, you know, he's got a big job and he's got his daughter now, you know, with this. We don't know if it's going to be cancer or not with this anemia business, but, you know, he brought her, you know, this week and she says, "Grandma," she says, "he's so thin," because I haven't seen her. She's been gone for a year. And I said, "Oh, now we match," because, you know, she's so thin and drawn. And so I put my wrist up to hers. I said, "See, we're the same."
1: Yeah.
4: But it's funny, you know, to think that, you know, life goes on and it's quick and everything. But, you know, I've got, you know, the future will still be here because heaven, you know, grandchildren, the two of them, and then the two now great-grandchildren. So life will go on. I will still be here.
1: Right.
4: I have to look at it that way.
1: I would say before you do it, though, since you are in the Chicago area, because it's so big and there are so many places, there's direct buyout companies, which is usually the fastest cash you'll get. But maximum value would be from like an estate sale liquidator. But I don't know if you have any of that stuff. But then there's the antique dealers and appraisers. So you've got people like that. And usually what it'll be is they'll spy something they really want and they don't want anything else. But they say, oh, we'll take it all. But they're only after that one item. But that's okay. You'll get something for it. So you might check that first.
4: Mm-hmm. Oh, we're going to have to.
1: Yeah.
4: Because when Elizabeth walked in and she said, oh, I knew I was doomed. I have to do it.
1: Yeah, well, you'll want to, and you'll feel better when you do. And,
4: I hope so.
1: Yeah, so I would say get on it.
4: I don't want to leave all that work to them because my grandson, he says, oh, you know, you've never looked at, you know, my husband died in 2004. And he knows I've never been out there to look at all his stuff. Mm-hmm. And he says, you're in a just to go through Krampus.
1: Yeah. No, well, you know, the reality is, sadly, if you go before you do it, you know what's going to happen. One of your grandkids just going to call somebody to just haul it away. And that'll be the end.
4: Oh, they will.
1: Yeah, exactly. That'll be the end of it. So I'd try to find out about like estate sales and antique dealers and direct buyouts because, you know, just talking to some of those will probably give you a lead on who can come and do it. You know, they've also got decluttering services, but you don't want to pay them. You want them to pay you something. So give it a try.
4: Yeah, because if I go into a home or whatever is the future, that's a tremendous barrier.
1: Well, yeah, but we're not letting you do that. You're going to be fine.
4: That's what my children say.
1: Yep, that's absolutely yes. If they even breathe the word, believe me, they even breathe the word home, they're out of the will. So no.
4: I know. It was funny that you're saying that yesterday or the day before yesterday, we had a little problem with Panera. I had my lip got caught on a piece of plastic in their soup, and I always have their soup, okay?
1: Yeah.
4: So I called them and told them about it, you know, and he says, I told him, I said, sure, I'm 92 years old, and I said, it could have really done damage to me, you know, a young kid. And 92? He says, you don't know 92.
1: Right.
4: I said, well, I am. I'm sorry.
1: Right. No, you don't. We know that.
4: But then he says, you know what? We ended the conversation. It was all right what they did for me and everything. Okay. We're cordial. But the thing was, he said, at the end, he says, you know what? He says, you're a firecracker.
1: Oh, all right. Well,
4: that was so funny.
1: I'm looking at the news, so I will talk to you soon, and it is great. You're sounding fine, so keep me posted on the junk removal.
4: I will.
1: Okay.
4: And you're great. And all the people, we can all be thankful. All the Cindy's and the Friends and the Lindas, everybody. You know, you're just wonderful, and you help a lot of people.
1: Well,
4: and I sincerely mean that. And always, I'll be thinking of you always.
1: Talk to you soon, I hope.
4: Okay, thank you. Bye-bye for now.
1: Yeah, and actually, I'm grateful to every one of you who calls. That's what makes the show a pleasure to do, truly. Couldn't do it without you. So we'll pick it right up there. I think we've got a couple moments, waning moments this hour. If not, well, then after the news, I'll let Adam be the determinant of that on WGN Radio.

0: I'm Riley James. Lee Shot Williams. Juke Joint Slide. Kind of a takeoff on Marsha Griffith's Electric Boogie from 1983, but Lee Shot Williams did it in 1996 on Echo. And that Marsha Griffith's, man, I'll tell you, that was like the biggest wedding party song ever. You heard it nonstop. You almost never heard it on radio stations. But in any event, I digress. 888-876-5593 is 8888 Raleigh. And Anita is a first-time caller. Welcome. Let's see if we can do this here to WGN Radio. Hi, Anita.
1: Hi. Hi.
0: Thanks for calling. What are we doing here? Guessing on our question?
1: I have a guess.
0: Oh, good. What do you think?
1: Google searches.
0: Oh, I love that. It's not right.
1: Oh, that's all I got.
0: Well, good deal. You call me again. Thank you.
1: Thank you.
0: All right.
1: Bye-bye.
0: So, yes, a Spokane, Washington city detective claimed he could find out more about a subject by looking at this than by reading the subject's diary. Looking at what? 888-876-5593-8888. Raleigh. All right. So what do we got here? We're back to Cindy. I always go to the first-time callers. Are you still with us, Cindy? No, I guess we finished, Cindy, because we did Miss Fisher, right? She didn't know her car, but now she does. All right, so let's see. Jeff wants Seinfeld trivia. We'll do that. Gary in Austin wants 5x5. Gary, how are you?
2: Well, hey, Riley. It's great to hear all that New York radio talk that you and Andy did. I always like hearing that. And I like hearing Jean, too. I always enjoy hearing her calls. And I hope if I make to 92...
0: Oh, man. I don't know anybody I don't know anybody within a decade of that that sounds as youthful and fun as Jean. Just absolutely.
2: I know. It's amazing.
0: Yeah.
2: I think, do I even want to be 92?
0: No, not me. No, I'm ready to go like yesterday. But,
2: Yes. I can't disagree with that.
0: Yeah, John can attest my favorite phrase, Lord, take me. I think I've been saying that since about 9. So, you know, when I was a kid, I was cute. Now they find it alarming, you know. But
2: yeah, that's true.
0: Right, but the sentiment's absolutely the same. Yeah, so.
2: Yeah, it is.
0: Yeah. Yeah. So we're going to do 5x5, are we?
2: Yeah, oh, also I have a guess on the...
0: Oh, good, good, good, good. I'll take all the guesses I can get.
2: What's in the refrigerator?
0: Oh, that's great. No. But that's really good. I like that. Keep thinking along those lines because it's certainly better than what your eyes look like or whatever. So, yes.
2: Yeah.
0: All right. So, are we ready for 5x5?
2: I guess so.
0: What game used dice and you had to roll 63 points on the first half, then straights, full house, and 3, 4, and 5 of a kind?
2: Yahtzee.
0: Absolutely right. Which war was the show MASH set?
2: Korean.
0: Yeah, absolutely. How did Susan die on Seinfeld?
2: Ooh. I don't know that one.
0: I wouldn't have either, but this must have been one hell of a show. I never actually saw it. She died licking poisonous wedding invitations. Yeah. Got to give the writers creativity for that.
2: Yeah, you do. You do. And to make it funny, too.
0: Yeah, right. So. What saloon did Miss Kitty own on Gunsmoke?
2: Oh. Silver Dollar.
0: Long Branch.
2: Oh, that's right. Yeah.
0: Talk to you next week.
2: Okay, talk to you soon.
0: Thanks. Bye. Good deal. So, all right. Now let's say goodbye to Gary so a line can be available for you. Okay, there it is. I think I just hung up on two people accidentally. Oh, well, Mark is a first-time caller, and he's in Evanston. All right, Mark, welcome to WGN Radio.
3: Hey, how you doing, Raleigh?
0: All right, thank you for calling. What are we working on?
3: I want to try the trivia and also maybe a 5x5.
0: Okay, go.
3: So, circle of friends?
0: No.
3: Or family?
0: No.
3: Or criminal record?
0: No.
3: That's all I got on that.
0: Okay, 5x5. You ready?
3: Yes.
0: Mayim Bialik was on Blossom, Big Bang Theory, and hosted a game show. She also is what? And we're basically talking about educational level.
3: No, I don't know what that is.
0: Oh, she's a PhD in neuroscience.
3: Oh, okay.
0: Believe it or not. So now she's got a show that deals with, like, psychic stuff on YouTube. I don't know. A cat that lives outside and is not domesticated is what kind of a cat?
3: A feral?
0: Absolutely right. What job did Bob Hartley have on the Bob Newhart show?
3: What job did he have?
0: Yeah, what was he?
3: A shoe salesman.
0: He was a psychologist, a therapist. All right, well, that's you're not going to make five.
3: Up on me?
0: What? What? That's it.
3: You're not
0: going to
3: make
0: sure. Okay, well, geez, I don't know what's going on with that. But we're glad to hear from Mark. I hope he will call again. So let's see. All right, we're going to do Seinfeld trivia, of course. But Mark and Aurora wants charts, so let's do that right now. We're doing 1968 charts. All right. So, Mark, welcome back to WGN Radio. Are you there? Oh, there. There.
2: Ben,
0: now you're there. All right.
2: Had some trouble getting through tonight.
0: Really? Like, what kind of trouble?
2: Just had to call over and over again.
0: Okay, just that it was busy. All right. Well,
2: We don't get a busy signal when we call. We get an announcement from you that other callers have already gotten in.
0: Oh, all right. Well, it's a hunt group, so after...
2: That's okay.
0: Yeah, after all the lines are full, then it'll go to that. All right.
2: It's a what group?
0: A hunt group. In other words, you're dialing the first number, but if someone's on the first number, it automatically goes to the second. If someone's on the first and second, it goes to the third, to the fourth, to the fifth, to the sixth, you know, like that.
2: So it's rotational.
0: Yeah, it's absolutely.
2: Interesting.
0: It'll go back to the first if there's an opening, but if all lines are full, it'll just basically say you're SOL. All right. So maybe more polite than that, but that's basically it. All right. So are we ready with the week ending June 22nd, 1968?
2: As ready as I'll ever be.
0: Mm-hmm. Number one, this guy's in love with you.
2: Herb Alpert.
0: Yes. Number two, MacArthur's Park.
2: Jimmy Webb, otherwise known as Richard Harris.
0: Yeah. Well,
2: Jimmy Webb wrote it.
0: Yes, he did write it, and he certainly isn't Richard Harris, but that's all right. Number three.
2: And he said in his songwriting book that some people called it a great rock and roll symphony and others called it an obscenity.
0: Yeah, I just didn't want to play it, but the fact that it was so nice and long, it was a perfect bathroom record. I don't think no disc jockey's ever heard more than the opening bit and the closing bit. The rest of the time, we were out of there. All right, so we have now number three, Mrs.
2: Number
0: Robinson.
2: Three. Simon and Garfunkel.
0: Number four, Yummy, Yummy, Yummy.
2: The Ohio Express.
0: Yes, number five, The Look of Love.
2: And not Gilles Mendez.
0: Yes, I'm afraid
2: Brazil
0: so.
2: 66.
0: Number six, Moni Moni.
2: May James and the Shondells.
0: Yes, number seven, Think.
2: Marisa.
0: Yes, Aretha Franklin is number eight. Angel of the Morning.
2: Whoa, was that one controversial? Mara Lee Rutt.
0: I just thought it was bad. All right, no, Seattle record. Number nine, Tighten Up.
2: Oh, Archie Bell and the Drells. And Archie Bell wasn't even in the country when it topped the chart.
0: Well, no, right. And the Drells were never in the session. That's the interesting part of that.
2: Yeah.
0: They dubbed Archie over that. It was the Texas Tornadoes, a group from TSU, and who never got any of the credit, and they dubbed Archie over it. Yes, and when he was in the service, they shipped him off to Vietnam, and he'd say to people, "That's me," and people didn't believe it. So... Yeah, all right.
2: And I love those. I love those three chords that come right after and make it mellow.
0: Yeah.
2: Good jazz.
0: That's right, and that is the Texas Tornadoes. Yeah, then they were the Texas Tornadoes. I don't know why they weren't tornadoes. The car wasn't quite that nice, but anyway. Number 10, Reach Out of the Darkness.
2: Ugh. Oh yeah, Friend and Lover.
0: Yes, I'm afraid so. All right, well, you got all 10, so we'll see how far you go.
2: Let's see how we go.
0: Number 11, Here Comes the Judge.
2: It would the first one would be the one that I'm not sure of.
0: Okay, well, it was on the Soul label, you know, because obviously...
2: And
0: By the way, it's not Pig Meat Markham. It's the other version.
2: Yeah. No, if I hear it, I won't know the name of the artist.
0: And
2: sorry.
0: He did one of my all-time favorite records that Mitch Ryder screwed up, Devil with a Blue Dress.
2: Oh.
0: Yes. Shorty Long.
2: Oh, no, I would not have known that.
0: Oh, yes, Shorty Long.
2: Okay, at least I made it one past 10.
0: Yes, you did. All yeah. right, good deal. Well, thank you. Hang on, don't go away. All right, so good deal there. We have charts. You can pick any week, any year, any month, whatever you want, you pick, and we do it. All right, so now Fran and Austin's got some guesses for us. All right, Fran, you've been thinking about this. What do you think?
4: Medicine Cabinet.
0: You're a winner.
5: Yeah.
0: That's exactly it. A Spokane detective said he could tell more about subjects by looking in their medicine cabinet than by reading their diary.
4: That's wow.
0: The inside of the medicine chest. So you are a winner.
4: All right. Yeah, I knew I was going to win one way
0: That's
4: or another
0: right.
4: tonight, right?
0: Right. See, it doesn't matter that you didn't remember the lyrics to Tell Me Why. All right, so...
4: I've redeemed myself.
0: You have, fully and completely. All right, hang on, don't go away. Yes, indeed.
4: Thank you.
0: Now, what this means is that I got to come up with another question. Well, all right, here we go. People are more likely to do this in Nevada and least likely to do it in Alabama. Do what? Most likely in Nevada, least likely in Alabama. Do what? What are they doing? All right, so 888-876-5593. Another Bumper Stomper will be coming up in moments, don't you know. And then we've got 5x5 with Paul and Woodstock. We've got Seinfeld Trivia with Jeff and Homewood. And Ralph, we're going to do something else. He had some guesses, but we've already had a winner. So maybe he knows our next question. We'll see on WGN Radio.

0: WGN Radio. I'm Raleigh James. All right, so who are they? Yeah, 1975 on Curtum. So you know there's a Curtis Mayfield connection, but they're not from Chicago. They're actually an Oakland group that used to be on Bula Bula. All right, I'm not making that up. All right, so we have Jeff in Homewood wants his Seinfeld trivia. So, all right, Jeff, are you ready?
1: I'm ready.
0: Okay. Seinfeld was purportedly to be a TV show about nothing, but actually that was not the case. In 2014, Jerry Seinfeld, in an interview,

0: based on real life experiences of Seinfeld and David. And for the first 7 seasons, a 23-minute show ended by Jerry doing his own stand-up routine. So that was, you know, the content was pertinent to the same episode, hence where a comedian gets his material.
1: All right, let me try guessing the trivia question.
0: Okay, so we have Nevada, most likely, Alabama, least likely, to what?
1: Get married.
0: No. It's probably the other way around, but I don't know. All right. Wedding chapels notwithstanding. Yes, I know. All right. Well, thanks. If you think of something else, call me again.
1: All right. Thank you.
0: All right. Thanks. So, yes, indeed. There you have that. So we'll have Pat in Magnolia, Paul in Woodstock, Ruth has a request, and Ralph in Rockford has a question. All right, well, I doubt I have an answer, but I'll make one up coming up on WGN Radio.

0: WGN Radio. I'm Raleigh James. Well, there's another bumper stumper for you. And who are they? Yes, you probably heard that done by several people. But who are these? 1958. No, I won't give you a label. That would give it away. All right, but I know that Stan's going to know it when we get there anyway. Well, Pat is in Magnolia, Texas. Yes, formerly of Harwood Heights. How's it going, Pat?
1: It's going beautiful. How are you, love?
0: All right, can't complain. So here we are. We're now in our second day of summer. A little bit warm, is it?
1: Yeah, yesterday was the solstice, right?
0: Yes, absolutely. Longest day of the year. Sure did feel like it.
1: Yeah. You and John, you're in Arizona, right?
0: Yes, we are. Absolutely.
1: Yeah. How's the...
0: Last week in Scottsdale, it was 111, but here in Globe tonight, see, in Globe, it gets cool at night. So when I'm at the Globe studio, it's actually kind of nice because we've got elevation going with us. Well, I mean, kind of nice. It's 86 degrees while it's, you know, more like 99 in Phoenix. Humidity is 11, but here's the deal. Humidity is 11%.
1: That's what I was going to just ask.
0: Yeah, 11%.
1: When my wife and I moved from you know, Chicago to down here,
0: yeah,
1: you said you're going to see a lot of trees.
0: Yep.
1: It is going to be really humid.
0: Yep.
1: Boy, were you right.
0: I wish I wasn't, but yes.
1: Oh.
0: It could be worse. You could be in Galveston, but it's pretty bad where you are.
1: It is. But, you know, I every time I want to kind of complain, think, you know what? I gave my neighbor my snow shovel and I left.
0: Right. You see, the thing is, anytime you're going to complain, just think about January. Because it will be wonderful where you are, and people in Chicago will be suffering.
1: Exactly.
0: Yep.
1: And I feel bad for them. I lived there for 30, 35 years.
0: Where were you before that?
1: You know, I grew up in...

0: in Detroit.
1: Okay.
0: And then I spent 2 years at school at Oklahoma State.
1: Okay.
0: And then I went to Chicago and I got married and had two kids.
1: Okay.
0: All right. You know, the snow, the cold, the brutal. I feel for those people. Yeah. Their winter was not very nice last year.
1: No. And it's the luck of the draw. Some years it's okay. And other years, man, it's an onslaught.
0: And right now, I know that I shouldn't bitch.
1: Right.
0: It's a trade-off. It's a trade-off.
1: Of course it is. There's no perfect place. I mean, people will say that San Diego's perfect, but I didn't think so. But, there really is no perfect place.
0: There was an electronics mentor that I had years ago.
1: Yeah.
0: He retired out to Seattle.
1: Uh-huh.
0: He said, Seattle, the temperature was perfect. But when he first moved out there, he said it rained for 23 days in a row.
1: Oh, it could rain for 230 days in a row, but most of the time it's not rain. It's this weird amorphous drizzle. No, I know. I did my time in Seattle. Yes, absolutely. And it's always like that, you know. But then you get like the 1 week in June where the sky is bluer than bluer has ever been, and the pine trees are just greener than green, and it's gorgeous. And then the rest of the year you suffer.
0: And actually, to be honest, you're in Texas.
1: Yeah.
0: The sky is much bluer and clearer than Chicago, middle of the country, more pollution, and the sky is much clearer, just beautiful here.
1: Oh, yeah. Now, you might not be saying that in downtown Houston or downtown Dallas.
0: Well, no.
1: But where you are, it's very nice. Absolutely. So, yeah, enjoy every minute. So what else is happening?
0: No, that's about it. I just wanted to say hi.
1: I'm so glad you called. It's good to hear from you.
0: No, I know you're doing trivia stuff tonight.
1: Yes, something akin to that. Yes. But, you know, Tuesday to Thursday, we talk about absolutely anything, and I'm always looking for callers.
0: No, that's cool. I just wanted to say hi.
1: Well, I'm so glad you did. So check in again soon.
0: All right. You
1: okay, thanks. Yeah. All right. So, absolutely. Montgomery County, Texas checks in. Nice. So now, 888-876-5593. But I warned him. It's somewhat of a shock, but it could be worse. You know, I mean, man, that Gulf, New Orleans, Mobile, Tampa. Oh, my good God. Yeah, right. Yeah. Just unbelievable. And Houston, too, really. Yeah, all right. So, Paul in Woodstock, welcome to WGN Radio. Paul, are you still with me? Rumors that Paul's been against us from the start. No, actually, he's just hung up. So, all right, he wanted 5x5. Well, and that's courtesy of Laura and Lisa, who are just the best at that. All right, now, what are we doing here? Oh, Ruth has a request. If she's still with us. You still with us, Ruth? No. This better not be all the phones are going away. It's just, I am not ready for that. All right, we did Seinfeld trivia with Jeff and Homewood, so we finished that. And we got Ralph in Rockford, I hope. Are you there, Ralph?
2: Yes, I tried to be.
1: Oh, thank God, Yeah, right, you're alive and breathing good. All's well.
2: Yeah, I'm still breathing. I don't know if I'm alive or not, but it sounds like it.
1: Well, if you're not, it's going to be a much better show. I can't wait for that interview.
2: Okay, well, it looks like the Lord took one of the famous music producers today. He was 94, and his name is Clive David.
1: Oh, yeah. He's an interesting study, that's for sure.
2: Yeah, that's the question I was going to ask you about, because you know so much about music. I think he discovered
1: I think he was like 92, because I think he was born in 32. If I'm not mistaken,
2: okay,
1: he was an attorney. He was on the legal staff of CBS Records. And actually, it was very interesting because, of course, the A&R department of CBS had been, Columbia especially, but had been run completely with an iron fist by Mitch Miller. And Mitch Miller refused to release a rock and roll album on Columbia. He wouldn't do it. And so 45s, yes, to some degree, but albums forbidden. On Epic, yes, but not Columbia. Well, anyway, they finally got rid of Mitch in 1965. And they brought back Goddard Lieberson, who was a wonderful man. He was British. And he came back as president of Columbia Records for a while Clive was, walking up the ladder from attorney to ultimately record president. And Clive was an interesting sort, and he did a lot of wonderful things too. I'm not meaning to put him down as far as any of that stuff goes. But like I say, 65 Goddard was there, Goddard Lieberson, and 66 they reorged it and they put Clive Davis ahead of it, put him as president, and that's what he was there for, the newest generation of rock and roll, because they had some folk and some jazz, but not rock and roll. So okay, he did a hell of a job as far as that goes, but he I think he started to read his own publicity. And the mistake that he made, the thing that got him fired, was the $1 million bar mitzvah for his son that he wrote off with Columbia money. And so they got rid of him, to say the least, which was, and that was 73. They fired him unceremoniously and literally for, and they said it too, for bankrolling the bar mitzvah. And so, it was interesting because even though Columbia Records fired him, Columbia Pictures immediately hired him to be a consultant for Bell, which they owned. Well, at the time, he wound up within a year founding Arista in 74. And so that was the deal. There was a secondary school honor society in New York. Davis was a member that was called Arista. So that's what he named the label after. And that was an outgrowth of Bell, So he, of course, signed a lot of people there, and the rest is history. But the bar mitzvah was his undoing.
2: Oh, boy, that was. Well, I think the bar mitzvah is the, how we Christians celebrate the first communion. The Jews have bat mitzvah, I think.
1: Well, here's the deal, though. Remember, if you have a daughter and you're wealthy, you're going to be paying for her big wedding. But if you have a son, you're not going to be paying for the wedding. So and of course, bar mitzvahs are a little later than we got with confirmations. All right, because you're 13. That's the when you're a man at 13, and so they have the swankiest parties. Because I went to junior high school in Miami Beach, so I know. I went to these parties, and they were great, incredible parties. But so they're lavish, and I always thought it was, well, with a daughter they pay for the wedding, with a son they bankroll the bar mitzvah. And anyway, and it's fine. He just should have used his own cash. And from what I understand, it was $1 million. I don't know on Long Island how you spend $1 million for a bar mitzvah, but I guess he figured it out. Arista did very, very well, no doubt about that. And, he started his own production companies and some other deals. He had a 2-year agreement with TriStar, and, he did a number of other things. He left Arista in 2000, and Arista ultimately became part of Bertelsmann Music, and now that's where you start to, get nuts in terms of how it all went down, because BMG merged with Sony in 2004. And, like everything else, just like there's, two grocery store chains, well, there's 3 record chains. That's it. But the interesting thing about, I thought the bar mitzvah, that he'd never top that, okay, because that was such a story. And I was at Epic at the time. All right. So here's the deal. He topped it because he came out in 2013 as bisexual. All right. Now, this was one that I guess in his close inner circle didn't surprise anybody. But, he was married to Janet for like 20 years, 4 kids and all that kind of stuff and all that. And I think he married somebody else after that. But anyway, the big thing was the coming out. He wrote a book and included it in there because he wanted that his coming out would lead to a greater understanding of bisexuality. Okay, so that was, he died, in Manhattan. And I just, while we were talking, I just looked up and the obit said he died at 84, but I swear this guy was born in 1932. I remember this. But, I guess that would be 84. Yeah, okay, I'm not realizing it's 2026. Yeah, that would be. Okay, so he was 84 because his birthday was April 4th. I remember that.
2: Well, the NBC news that he was 94.
1: Yeah, no, I'm sorry, 94. It is 94. 94. He is 94. Was 94. All right, and I think it was a respiratory illness, and so I don't think it was anything else. He died at home in Manhattan. So, so yeah, he was flamboyant, to say the least, and lived his life on his own terms. And,
2: I thought maybe he gave that million to Mr. Greenspan because he made it up to 100. He died today, too.
1: Oh, really?
2: Yeah.
1: Oh, that's interesting.
2: He was 100 years, and that's that kind of that, reminded me a little bit of Henry Kissinger because he was 100 too when he died.
1: Yeah.
2: So
1: no, I hadn't heard about Greenspan either, who was head of the Fed from 87 to 2006. And we could have long stories on him, but it's not a political show, so we won't.
2: No,
1: I could, believe me, I could talk for hours about this.
2: Yeah,
1: but
2: I know that.
1: We won't. Yeah, boy. But did he do America a favor? Well, we'll leave it there. He was married. He dated Barbara Walters for a while, but he married Andrea Mitchell.
2: Mitchell, yeah, she was a correspondent.
1: Right, she was like 20 years younger, and it was Ruth Bader Ginsburg who married them.
2: Oh, I see. Okay.
1: But yeah, he had some very brief marriage that was annulled, very young, and then, like I say, he dated Barbara Walters, but nothing came of that, and then he married Andrea. I think that was about 84. But he'd been sick for, he had Parkinson's.
2: Yeah, he had Parkinson's. That's what they said on the news.
1: So he'd been sick. Yeah.
2: Yeah. Well, since we never talk about politics, I want to go back just a little bit back to music. And I wanted to tell you about quite a coincidence because Wednesday night, when we talked, I remember I told you that I lived in Rockford at Albert Pick Motel.
1: Yes.
2: And I got Channel 9, you know, WGN.
1: Right.
2: And remember I said Dave Brubeck, you know, that was the indicative that mm-hmm. movie came on Friday night, et cetera. And then you were kind enough to play Take 5.
1: Right.
2: Yeah, and so I couldn't believe I was. After your show, I was kind of channel surfing.
1: Right.
2: How do you call it? Yeah, and so, believe it or not, then Thursday morning, I stayed on the radio because I like radio, and there came a quiz question on one of the big stations from Chicago, just as big as WGN, or maybe not quite as big, but they always have music quizzes in the morning, I think 6:20, 7:20. And at 7:22, the question to win two tickets, believe it or not, the question was, the jazz musician Dave Brubeck is famous for playing which instrument?
1: Oh, jeez. So did you call?
2: No, because I didn't like the tickets. I could have won, you know.
1: Oh.
2: But believe it or not, they said it was piano. I thought he played several instruments.
1: Yeah, he did. He did. And actually, as far as piano, that's why I like that Blue Rondo a la Turk. That's a lot of piano work in that. But he was absolutely a jazz musician. And piano was his main deal. But he was a composer and a band leader and all that kind of stuff. But if you've listened to Blue Rondo a la Turk or Unsquare Dance, you can really hear his piano chops.
2: Yeah, okay. Well, I have another little music trivia here that I wanted to tell you fast about, and that was about Wolfman Jack.
1: Yes.
2: And as you know, he comes on WGN every Sunday morning from 2 to 5.
1: Yes.
2: And the announcer always says, don't call, because that was when Wolfman Jack was around.
1: Right.
2: You know, and that's very honest. Now, believe it or not, now there's a station here, radio station, I would say, in southern Wisconsin somewhere. I don't want to name the station because I don't want to get into trouble here. But I don't know how I should explain it. But in the morning show that they have, all of a sudden, Wolfman Jack comes on and he says he recommends this morning show. It's called Morning. And that is A.E., right?
1: Well, no, it may be, but the other thing is, remember, Wolfman Jack, when he was alive, was syndicated for many years, and he cut liners for everybody who carried his shows. So I don't know who the personality is, but if he's recommending a personality who might have been on the air when Wolfman Jack was alive, he probably kept the liners.
2: Yeah, okay, but here is the verification, because this same station on weekends has the oldies show there in the morning. And he, Wolfman Jack, comes on again, but this time he names the DJ who is doing that show.
1: Right.
2: And so that must be artificial intelligence.
1: Well, like I say, not necessarily. If the disc jockey was on the air, say in 1990 or sometime in the 80s, he might still have the liners.
2: Okay, well.
1: I have a lot of liners from people in the 70s and 80s. I don't play any of them, but, you know, I do have a lot of them. So, and most of these people are all dead. So if I played one, it wouldn't be AI. It would just be an old tape.
2: Oh, okay. All right. Well, I was just surprised, because this DJ has not been known to me. And he comes out of this area in southern Wisconsin, Milwaukee, or Madison, and I was just surprised that all of a sudden...
1: Remember, when Wolfman was first syndicating that show in the 70s, most of the stations that ran it were, you know, I always called places like Elephant's Breath, Montana. You know, or like when Murray the K was working for me and had to cut a liner for Red Deer, Alberta. Oh, my God, he went nuts. Red Deer? There's a place called Red Deer? Yeah, it's a pretty big city. It's not too far from Edmonton. But anyway, so anybody who was working at those stations in the 70s, he would have gladly cut liners for them.
2: Yeah, okay. Well, if he had known in the 70s that this jockey or this morning show would be on the channel...
1: But do they mention the call letters, or do they mention just the disc jockey?
2: No, they just say, this is disc jockey so-and-so, and they use the phrase recycle. He recycles all the best music out of the 60s and 70s, you know, so...
1: Okay, but what I'm saying is, if Bob is not, Wolfman Jack, is not mentioning the call letters, then that guy could have been working at one of the stations carrying the show in 1973.
2: Yeah, so you exclude then AI, that AI could do this.
1: Well, AI could do it, but I'm saying it probably didn't.
2: Oh, okay, well, it sounds to me like, it sounds very much... like Wolfman Jack, but I've listened to him for a long time. I think he died in 95.
1: Yes, he did. But remember, if Wolfman Jack cut it in 1974, for instance, he would not sound exactly like he did in 1980, you know, or 1990. If the call letters weren't in there and just the disc jockey's name, most likely the guy had an old tape.
2: Oh, okay. Well, I'll keep listening to it and see if I hear anything else.
1: It probably isn't AI, because it probably isn't even worth it to him to take the time to do it. But could it be done? Absolutely, easily.
2: Yeah, well, okay, well, that's what I was just going to say.
1: Yeah.
2: And, I think your show is coming almost to an end now, so...
1: You know it is. That's absolutely right.
2: Yeah.
1: Yeah, we've blown it again. Oh, man. Well, we shouldn't have talked so long. Call me on Tuesday through Thursday when we can actually talk a while. All right, thanks.
2: Yeah, okay.
1: All right.
2: All right.
1: And we're already in commercials, which I think that means the show is over, which let me check with Adam here. Are we done, Adam?
3: Yeah, we're done.
1: Okay, we're done. So now the stream is still running, so I'm going to talk to Stan on the stream, because he knew all the bumpers, I am sure. So, Stan, welcome back.
4: Hi, Rob. Yeah, you're right. I only know about three or four of them.
1: Really? I thought you would have known them all.
4: Yeah, pretty tough this week. Yeah, real tough.
1: Okay.
4: Actually, Zoom, Zoom, Zoom by the Collegians.
1: Yes, on Winley, yes.
4: At Winley. That's kind of like a national anthem in the Greasy Doo-Wop group I hang around with.
1: Right.
4: We played it every week. And the first one, I'm Gonna Laugh at You by the Calendars.
1: Right, on co-ed.
4: On co-ed. And then Summer Night by the Chimes, at the flip side of Once in a While, I believe.
1: 1960, yep.
4: Yeah, and then the group from Pittsburgh. I've got on Itzy's Greatest Pittsburgh.
1: Oh, okay, yeah.
4: Why Don't You Believe Me by the
1: The Diadems.
4: Diadems, yeah. I get the accent on the wrong syllable sometimes.
1: Yeah,
4: Diadems.
1: Well, they do too. Yeah, oh, yeah.
4: Yeah, and that's about all I had.
1: Well, Bit by Bit was Merging Traffic. If I Could Only Be Sure was Nolan Porter. Juke Joint Slide was Lee Shot Williams. And The Natural Four did Heaven Right Here on Earth.
4: That did sound familiar.
1: Yeah.
4: Third Time Records, you said. Yeah, that had a nice sound to it.
1: Yeah. All right, well, always good to hear from you. Thank you.
4: Okay, well,
1: appreciate
4: thanks.
1: Okay, bye. All right, bye. So now on that note, we apologize to Naoto, to Marty, to Paul, who called back for 5x5. We'll do it again next Monday, of course. And then tomorrow night, 21 hours from now, we will reconvene, and if it's on your mind, it'll be on mine right here on WGN Radio.
3: 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I'm Grant Marshall, 2020 News. 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Muscle and Toe. Totaled chaos in New York City as rock and rogue tow truck schemers are driving blitz crazy, chasing Crash Quest dummies. Some schlocky chop shop owner runs a fleet enmity outfit, according to The Gothamist, which reports the crash and churn cowboy pitches illegal tow truck drivers like this. You want to make more money and like to fight and scream, this he hollers, is your, rhymes with trucking life, rife in the crash lane. Gold Stinger. In Australia, three scam-slinging cyber crooks are charged after allegedly laundering looted loot into flashy gold bullion buys. Detectives say the fraud-fueled flim-flam funneled over $600,000 in stolen scam cash through fake firms and bogus bank business before the glittering grab got grounded by investigators. Now the accused are trading gold dreams for grim court dates. Guess their retirement plan just got heavily devalued. Better's Bathroom Blitz. Up on Tipple Shriek. Some drunkard screams like I never did flee none. At a horse racing beer drinking squalapalooza in England, they came in through the bathroom stall door. A mom and her kid, unleashing a bonkers bathroom beatdown on another woman, cops say. Fought to trot, mom caught on camera, allegedly yanking clumps of hair out of her nemesis. The cursing so constant, the soundtrack was nothing but beeps. This is their fight throng. And that's what's happening. I'm Grant Marshall, 2020 News.
1: 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We started right at 10. 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

0: WGN Radio. I'm Raleigh James. 3 big hours of Monday Night Trivia. Got a new question for you. Got 11 bumper stumpers. And, of course, you can always have your own category because everybody knows something about something. All right, so here we go. New question. A Spokane, Washington city detective claimed he could find out more about a subject by looking at this than reading his diary. More about a subject by looking at this than reading his diary. Looking at what? All right, so 888-876-5593, and I should say Spokane because I know there is no can in Spokane, having lived there and all, but I, hey, old habits die hard. All right, so 888-876-5593. So we got my question, and you haven't heard my bumpers yet, so I don't expect you to guess any of those. Though they're a fine crop, I'll tell you what. And, yeah, some doo-wop, some soul, some pop, yeah, everything. All right, so with that in mind, if you want your own category, that's usually the easiest way to win. And I'm going to start with Ruth and Gurney. Welcome, Ruth, to WGN Radio.
1: You're faster than a speeding bullet, Raleigh.
0: Yeah, no.
1: Coming up with a question, but you got me intrigued on your trivia question.
0: Yeah?
1: This guy finds out more by looking at, what was the term you used? Did you say subject?
0: No, at this. I'm not telling you what it was. He says, I can tell you more about a subject by looking at this than by reading his diary. Looking at what?
1: Was the subject referring to a person?
0: No.
1: No, okay. Not reading a diary, but instead looking at the TV?
0: Nope.
1: A newspaper?
0: Nope.
1: I'm going to radio?
0: Nope.
1: No. Magazine?
0: No.
1: Okay, we'll leave that one alone.
0: Okay. So let's talk about America 250, the 250th centennial. That's the category you want, right? All right.
1: Correct. Because I've been finding interesting things are going on around the nation, and I wanted to see what Raleigh could do. But I also want to request a song.
0: Oh, you do,
1: so
0: do you? All right. So let's get that out.
1: Don't let me forget that one.
0: Well, I'll ask you that first. What song do you want to request?
1: I want to request, and sometimes when you do your variations, I just absolutely think that is so phenomenal to hear the artist, you know. Oh, you do such an incredible job with, you know, two or three of a song. Okay, here's the song. Reason why is July 4th, 1984, I spent with someone that I'd known in the 1800s.
0: Oh.
1: And we didn't make history in this lifetime, but I'd like to request, and I like the Andrew Sisters, but there's other cover for it, and that is, rumor has it, I had a column in the Lake County Journal titled Rumor Has It.
0: Okay.
1: I was a columnist in Human Interest Stories. So that song, and I'd love to hear what you're going to choose
0: okay.
1: for it.
0: Good
1: Even
0: enough.
1: Even if it's not going to answer somebody else, your favorite.
0: All
1: okay,
0: right.
1: Back to your trivia.
0: Okay, so here we go. So there's, like say, and like you know, there's a lot of talk about America 250. Officially, though, it's called three different things other than the 250th anniversary. Name any one of them.
1: Well, it's sesquicentennial. I haven't heard of the other two.
0: You're close, but
1: quicentennial?
0: You're a little close. You can do better than this. And there's actually, with the word centennial, there's two choices of the things that become before it.
1: I can't get a multiple on that, huh?
0: No, I can't get your
1: money. This is a puzzle. This is a puzzler. So nobody else has put this out there, but here's our radio journalist. Raleigh coming up with this.
0: Okay.
1: Something other is a reference to sesquicentennial.
0: But see, it's not sesquicentennial. See, that's the thing. But you're in the right idea. But it is not sesquicentennial. And you'd be absolutely right if you got the years right in this.
1: Oh, like I can't say bicentennial. That's not it.
0: No, it's not.
1: I've heard this once, I think, what you're going to state. I think I've heard it once, and I thought it was an unusual, statement, name, or whatever. Well, I'm going to hear it from you now. Okay.
0: Okay. Cool. There's actually two of them with centennial. One is the semi-quincentennial, and the Providence Journal goes with that.
1: Oh, I did say quincentennial.
0: Yes, semi-quincentennial, semi-quin. The other is the sestercentennial, so that's centennial as well. And then the third is the quarter millennial. That's a quarter of a thousand years.
1: Wow. We have to go to a museum to find these things out. But you know what I was looking for was even more information about the most unique. I've been coming up and have done already some really incredibly unique things when I thought this was going to pass me by. So I am just getting so patriotism is on my sleeve, wearing it on my sleeve. And when you hear about some of the things I've done already and what I may accomplish, now and then in the rest of the year, your listeners will find it very, very interesting because I love interesting stories and things about anything, you know, at all. But this one being 100 years, you know, or 50 years later. So this is going to be fantastic. But I had so many unique things 50 years ago. And
0: all right,
1: I'm looking for more.
0: There's always more next
1: of the
0: week.
1: Really unusual things that people are doing. In cities and towns.
0: All right. Well, we'll talk next week. All right. Thanks. Appreciate it. All right. So 888-876-5593. A sestercentennial. You're not going to hear that too often, but it does qualify. All right. Billy Bob and Bourbonnais, what's up tonight?
2: Hey, I'm your first-time caller.
0: Yes, you are.
2: Thanks for getting my song in last Tuesday around 11:30 there.
0: Happy to do it. I assume you have another one.
2: The Orons and the... The Searchers.
0: Yes.
2: And anyway, yeah, I'd like to have this week Freddie Hart's Easy Lovin' is my request.
0: Freddie Hart, Easy Lovin', all right.
2: And then one stab at your trivial question. I'll say the way that they know more about people than the diary is by reading their tea leaves.
0: No, that's funny. It's not it. All right.
2: Well, then I give up.
0: So advertising. I've got an easy slogan for you. You ready?
2: I never get them, but here goes.
0: I bet you get this. Make a run for the border.
2: Oh, Taco Bell.
0: There you go. See, you got one.
2: I'll be darned.
0: All right. Hang on. Don't go away. And the prizes are worthless. Takes forever to get them. You may not outlive the list. We try. But you're doing it for the fun of it, and I'm having fun doing it with you. So we got Barry in New Hampshire. We're going to do 1971 charts. We got Don in Beloit. Ah, yes, the Battle of Britain. And Mike in Lindenhurst wants to take a guess on our trivia question as well. And there are two, count them two, lines available for you. 888-876-5593-8888. Raleigh, first bumper coming up in moments here. Yeah, bumper stumper for you on Monday Night Trivia on WGN Radio.

0: WGN Radio. I'm Raleigh James. So who are they? 1961 on co-ed. All right. So I don't know if that's a hint or not for you. I'll leave that to you. But who are they? And I don't know what you know about them. You probably can't name another record by them. They were from Brooklyn. I'll tell you that much. That's about all. The only hint I got. All right, so my question, a Spokane, Washington city detective claimed he could find out more about a subject by looking at this than reading his diary. Looking at what? All right, so during the break, because I've always said Spokane, and people have gotten on me to Spokane. All right, so I just looked it up officially, and I was right. Oh, man. All right, so what could I tell you? All right, so Spokane, either way, a detective there. And we met quite a few, actually. That's a long story. But sometime I'll share it. But nonetheless, one of their finest detectives claimed he could find out more about a subject by looking at this than by reading his diary. Looking at what? All right, so Mike in Lindenhurst wants to take a guess. So, Mike, welcome to WGN Radio. What do you think?
1: Okay, I got a couple of guesses.
0: Good.
1: First off, they're shoes.
0: Nope, not shoes.
1: Teeth.
0: Not teeth. Oh, whoa. Yeah, that would tell a story.
1: Hygiene. General hygiene.
0: General hygiene. Nope, nope, nope.
1: Eye contact.
0: Nope.
1: Handshake.
0: And what?
1: Their handshake.
0: Oh, handshakes. Nope.
1: I'm out.
0: Think harder and call me back. Thanks.
1: Okay.
0: All right, appreciate it. All right, and no, Mike is not on the right track, actually, so we're not going to lead you down that path. Now, let's see. Barry is in New Hampshire. All right, Barry, welcome back to WGN Radio.
2: Hey, Raleigh. Can I take a guess at the question?
0: Of course you can. Of course.
2: Go through the trash?
0: No, but that would be effective. You're right. Original research.
2: How about what they check out of the library?
0: Nope. How many people actually go to the library? That's another subject, but no.
2: All right, those are my guesses.
0: Well, they're fine guesses. They're just not right. So let's, you want this week, the week of, let's see, that would be, the closest week would be the week of June 26th in Billboard magazine. You ready? 1971.
2: Okay.
0: Okay. Number one, It's Too Late. And by the way, it was
2: Carole King.
0: Yes, absolutely. I was going to say it was a double-sided hit. The Earth Move. I feel the Earth Move was the other side. Okay, number two. You're off to a roll here. Rainy Days and Mondays.
2: Poppiness.
0: Yes. Number three. Want ads.
2: Ad-libs.
0: No. The ad-libs were earlier. That was the boy from New York City. Want ads? Yeah. Young and single and free. Experience is love preferred, but will accept a young trainee. The honey cone was by the...
2: Honey cones.
0: Okay, on Hot Wax. All right, number four, Indian Reservation.
2: The Raiders.
0: Mm-hmm. Number five, Treat Her Like a Lady.
2: Sister...
0: Yes, Sister Rose is in there, but who was the group?
2: Cornelius.
0: Well, if it's Sister Rose, what would the Cornelius have to be?
2: Oh.
0: You know, you can do this. I'm going to give it to you anyway, close enough. Cornelius Brothers and Sister Rose.
2: Okay.
0: Yes, a Miami record. Number six, Brown Sugar.
2: Hello?
0: Yes, number six, Brown Sugar.
2: Probably. Hello?
0: Yes. Are you there? Hello, hello? Oh, no. And I know you know Brown Sugar. Have we lost Barry?
2: The Rolling Stones.
0: Yes, absolutely. Your phone almost betrayed you there. Number seven.
2: Yes.
0: It Don't Come Easy.
2: Ringo Starr.
0: Number eight. Don't Pull Your Love Out on Me, Baby.
2: is that the Bellamy Brothers? No,
0: Hamilton, Joe Frank, and Reynolds.
2: Okay.
0: That's all right. Number nine. When you're hot, you're hot.
2: Jerry Reed.
0: Absolutely. And number 10, Sweet and Innocent.
2: Oh, is that Donny Osmond?
0: Yes, absolutely. There you go. You just got about them all. Other than the honey cone, you did really well.
2: Okay.
0: All right. Well, hang on. So you're a winner. We'll add to your stash. Don't go away. I think there's going to be a lot more 45s in this stash because I've been just coming... You may get a car radio, but yeah. Oh, man. Whatever I have, instead of throwing that out now, I'm throwing them in the prize bin, anticipating a mailing while we're all still alive. Well, we can dream, can't we? Yeah, it's sort of like that. All right, so now we're going back to history here. We're doing the Battle of Britain with Don in Beloit. So not all airplanes, although the Battle of Britain was the first battle to be fought entirely by air, which is probably why you chose it. So are you there, Don?
3: Well, yeah, like anything on it, like the commanders or squadrons or strategy or events.
0: All right, so here we go. As you know, the Battle of Britain was not only fought by the Britons, the RAF. There were pilots from many other nations. One group in particular was the actual best in the Allied unit. They shot down 126 German planes in 42 days. Who were they? What were they called?
3: Well, the British used so many foreigners that were...
0: Well, these were the best.
3: Because they saw their families slaughtered, you know, they hired these people on as great. So, and there's so many choices here, Raleigh, you know, Canadian, American, Czech. But I believe your best of the best answer would be the Polish.
0: Yes, and squadron? The Polish squadron 303, but what did they call them?
3: I knew it 303. I was going to say 303.
0: Yeah, you need to tell me what they called them.
3: Oh, boy. Wow. They had a lot of nicknames for all the squadrons, maybe. But, wow. Sorry, that one, I remember 303 is a foreign, you know, there was an American-Canadian squadron, of course, and stuff like that. I'm sorry, I don't remember.
0: It's really simple. The Polish Aces.
3: Polish Aces. Okay.
0: Yeah.
3: Hey, can I also ask about your question of the week?
0: Oh, absolutely. All right, so we have this Spokane detective, and he's claiming he could find out more about a subject by looking at this than by reading the subject's diary. Looking at what?
3: Looking at, like, where they work at, their work job site or something?
0: Nope.
3: Their car?
0: Nope.
3: Friends and colleagues?
0: Nope.
3: School report card.
0: Nope.
3: Clothes they wear?
0: Nope.
3: Looking through their wallet?
0: Nope.
3: Okay. Well, anyway, I
0: talk to you later.
3: I knew the Polish one.
0: Yeah, so good enough. We'll add to your stash. But again, the prize are worthless.
3: Okay.
0: But absolutely. All right.
3: You
0: thanks.
3: Got it.
0: Appreciate it.
3: Well, have a good show. Okay.
0: Good deal. So we'll talk more and get your calls. We've got Cindy. We've got Eric, and room for you on WGN Radio.

0: WGN Radio. I'm Raleigh James. Okay, so who is that? Now, of course, if you're Australian, you probably know, but unreleased as far as on any media you've known. I guess there is a digital content, but he released it himself. And so who is that? 2024. There's a video with it too, don't you know? All right, so 888-876-5593. I thought it was a great little record. And, well, it's not a record, actually. Great little song. It's interesting because he's considered a sex symbol in Australia. And I thought, yeah, well, maybe in the way that some people consider Sylvester Stallone a sex symbol. I don't know. But other than that, I didn't get it. But apparently he had been a male model before he took to music. And I thought he did a great job with that song. All right. It's probably the only thing I can say that he's done where I said, yeah, I really like that. But I do. So who is he? 888-876-5593. It's Monday Night Trivia, don't you know? All night. And we have our question that I've thrown out. A Spokane, Washington City detective claimed he could find out more about a subject by looking at this than by reading his diary. Looking at what? All right. So there you have it. We're going to get some guesses right now. And by the way, if you don't have any guesses and you don't know my bumpers, you can have your own category, as you well know, and sky's the limit on that. So, Eric in Barrington, welcome to WGN Radio. Are you there, Eric? Oh, I think we've lost Eric. Oh, I hope that we've just lost Eric and I didn't lose the phone system, but I'm in another studio tonight, so I shouldn't be having the same problem, though. Thank God I got into this studio earlier tonight than usual, like at least an hour before the show began, only to discover that I've been meaning to replace the audio computers. I've been meaning to replace them for a while. The new ones are just sitting here waiting to be programmed. And in fact, John even said, are you going to do that over the weekend? I said, nah, got other things in mind. I should have, because the main one is down for the count, so I'm using an alternate one, but as you can tell, since you're hearing something, it actually works. So, and you're hearing the stream, so that works too. That was dicey for a moment. All right, so we've got Tom, and Tom is in Belvedere. Welcome back to WGN Radio, Tom.
1: I think maybe you're looking for phrenology, the study of bumps in the head.
0: Oh, I like that. I'm not, though, but it's a nice guess.
1: I have a question for you, though.
0: All right.
1: A couple weeks ago, you mentioned Little Joe. I just caught the words going through, and would you explain about that again?
0: What, was I talking about Little Joe as in Little Joe in the Thrillers, Little Joe Cook?
1: No, it was a Jewish last name.
0: I don't know.
1: Something that seemed like somebody you knew.
0: Oh, God.
1: I was just wondering because I knew a disc jockey up in Duluth, Minnesota on the overnight in the late 60s named Little Joe.
0: Okay.
1: I was just wondering if with your connection, maybe it was the same person.
0: No, that was a guy on WEBC. Joseph Little Joe Lasnik was who that was. And Vacation Land Calling. And that was, I guess that was on KDAL and not WEBC, but KDAL. And so, yeah, aware of him. And no, I didn't know him. He was on the air into the 80s, I think, and did very well because, you know, a lot of disc jockeys kind of hope that one day their listeners will just leave them their estate. Well, believe it or not, to Little Joe, it happened. And a surprise, substantial bequest from an anonymous listener who left him her entire estate because his voice had brought her so much comfort. So not bad. But he died in the probably mid-80s. So it's not him, though. So I know who he is, but I did not know him.
1: Yeah, this is just a local guy, overnight motorcycle rider.
0: Yeah.
1: And when I lived in an apartment up there, his sister lived upstairs from me.
0: Okay.
1: He'd come to visit me.
0: Okay. Well, he had been a taxi driver in Duluth and then an ambulance driver. And then he got on the air. Yeah, Joe Lasnik. So, yeah, absolutely. Remember him. And I think after KDAL, he might have been, I want to say he was at WEBC after that, but I don't know.
1: Every once in a while, this guy would decide to take off while he'd have an hour recorded and he'd take off and go somewhere and have a couple of drinks and then come back.
0: Well, that's not that unusual, unfortunately.
1: Yeah. I imagine.
0: Yeah. All right. Well, good memories. So, no, I don't know who I was talking about, but not him.
1: Okay. Thank you.
0: All right, thanks for calling. Appreciate it. All right, so, yeah, I hadn't thought about him in years. So, absolutely. But a lot of overnight guys would tape an hour of the show, usually 1 to 2, and then they play it back 4 to 5 so they could go out. Yeah. Bill is a first-time caller. He's in Antioch. Welcome to WGN Radio.
2: Howdy.
0: All right, thanks for calling. So what do you think?
2: I'm thinking this is way out there, but I'm saying maybe they looked at their grade point average.
0: Well, that's interesting. That is out there. It's not right, though.
2: Okay.
0: But all right, but I like that. Yes, absolutely. So, okay, but you said it says that you want Chicago Cubs trivia.
2: Yeah.
0: All right, so let's see here. All right, there we go. What were the Chicago Cubs who began playing in 1870 called?
2: The Whales?
0: No, the Chicago White Stockings.
2: White Stockings.
0: And they joined the National League in 1876 as a charter member.
2: Okay.
0: Call me again. We'll try it again.
2: Will do.
0: Okay,
2: thank you.
0: Appreciate it. All right, so 888-876-5593. 8888 Raleigh. Ken is in Chicago. All right, Ken, welcome back to WGN Radio.
3: Hi, Raleigh. I got 3 guesses on the trivia.
0: Oh, good.
3: The first one is the nosy next-door neighbor.
0: No.
3: Fingerprints.
0: Nope.
3: The brand of underwear he wears.
0: Nope. Oh, that's interesting. Nope.
3: Yeah. Well, blood work?
0: Nope.
3: Okay, then I give up on that.
0: Okay.
3: And what else did I ask? Could you play a record request?
0: All right.
3: I'm not sure of the name. It's by one of the singers on Sha Na Na. Those Magic Changes.
0: Really?
3: The head singer of Sha Na Na.
0: All right.
3: Real good singer.
0: All right. Those Magic Changes. All right.
3: I think so. Yeah. He's the lead singer, short guy, dark hair.
0: Yeah, no, that's...
3: Lead singer.
0: Yeah,
3: He sings songs. He's a very good singer.
0: Okay. Now, is it the same, those Magic Changes, that was in the movie Grease? And I think you're,
3: I think so. You're
0: talking about Johnny Contardo.
3: I think so, yeah. That's
0: Yeah, I think I do have that. But I'm pretty sure that is the same thing that was in Grease. So that's...
3: I think so, yeah.
0: Yeah, Johnny Contardo. So
3: I saw him on a YouTube Sha Na Na show.
0: Okay.
3: Yeah, he sings a lot of the oldies.
0: Oh,
3: He's a good singer. He's got a good voice.
0: Yeah, that was a whole bit of Sha Na Na. Yeah, they and Vince Vance were the two big oldies knockoff groups. So yeah, okay.
3: Oh yeah.
0: Good deal. We'll do it.
3: Thanks.
0: Okay, thanks. My pleasure. And see, I actually wrote down Ken's name next to that. I already forgot who requested Easy Lovin' by Freddie Hart. But I will be playing it. I just don't know who I'll be playing it for. All right, so what else is new with that? Now, Fran is in Austin, and we're going to do lyrics. All right, well, first she's going to guess on some trivia. So, all right, Fran, how are you?
4: Well, first of all, I'm doing okay.
0: Good.
4: I have a couple of... I'm sorry.
0: What did the doctor say Friday? Didn't you go?
4: I had a couple of doctor's appointments last week, so I'm not sure which one I was talking
0: about.
4: Well,
0: we were hoping they weren't going to put you back on the methotrexate.
4: Oh, they did.
0: Oh, well, sorry.
4: Yeah, they did. Fortunately, it's fortunately, I mean, if that's the worst thing that happens to me, I don't like it.
0: Right.
4: But,
0: right.
4: You know,
0: exactly.
4: We can't like everything in life. And she put me on a lesser dose of it.
0: Okay.
4: So.
0: Good.
4: Yeah. So it's, you know, it's bad, but not as bad.
0: Okay.
4: As I thought it was going to be. So.
0: Yeah. All right. Well, good. All right. So you're still walking erect and talking, conjugating your verbs. So all's doing pretty good.
4: As far as I know, yeah.
0: Okay. All right.
4: So I have a couple of guesses.
0: I'm ready to hear them all.
4: Okay, their hands.
0: Nope.
4: Their hair, how they wear their hair.
0: Nope.
4: Their shoes.
0: Nope.
4: Okay, that's all I got.
0: And you want lyrics. 1964.
4: Yes,
0: you ready?
4: Right. Yep.
0: When I think of how you looked that day in your gown of silk and lace... I know you know this. And this originally was a pop standard, but of course it was redone by somebody who redid a lot of pop standards in the early and mid-60s.
4: Hey, okay, tell me that again.
0: Okay, and maybe I'll give you a little bit more on that. Okay, when I think of how you looked that day in your gown of silk and lace, should have known that day you came my way that this was the time and the place.
4: I
0: know you know this, and the first version that I know of, anyway, was 1951. The Swallows did it, and then the Four Aces did it right after that. But everybody did this. So you know this song.
4: Oh, God, I should know it. I'm kind of into pop standards. I should know.
0: Oh, you absolutely, you're going to just hit yourself if you don't come up with this. So you've got to, you must. So let's see what I can, yes. When I know it was love from the start, why don't we give it a try?
4: Oh, shoot.
0: I never dreamed of romance, never gave it a chance. I know I'll never be free.
4: Familiar,
0: what has happened to me?

0: think of you, yeah.
1: You know the song, don't you?
2: Yeah. I do, but I can't think of the name of it.
1: Well, it the reason I can't give you all the verses is they all start with it. You know, tell me why. Tell me why.
2: Tell me
1: though
2: why.
1: Though I try to forget. Tell me why.
2: Tell me why.
1: Why I think of you yet. Yeah. Yeah. Tell me why.
2: Yeah.
1: I keep fooling
2: right.
1: my heart. Yeah, right. Tell me why. All right. So, well, geez, I know you know it. I was sure you'd have picked that up right away.
2: Yeah, it was like nagging at my brain, but not quite hitting it. So
1: yeah,
2: and oh well.
1: It was interesting that Al Alberts of the Four Aces wrote it, and the Swallows released it like a week before they did. So you just never know.
2: Wow, so, yeah. I don't know why I didn't remember that.
1: Yeah, Bobby Vinton, a big hit, and we have everybody from Keeley Smith to Dinah Washington, the Four Tunes, and Eddie Fisher who covered that.
2: Oh my God! I heard that song so many times that.
1: Yeah,
2: oh, well,
1: but then again,
2: night, I guess
1: it was an adult song when you were a kid, so you're forgiven for that.
2: Well, that's true, but usually I'm pretty good at those. In fact, I was thinking about doing big band lyrics at some point.
1: Oh wow!
2: I know.
1: Okay.
2: I used to sing in a place that we used to do a lot of. Nat King Cole and Ella Fitzgerald and show tunes and Shoe Fly Pie and Apple Pan Dowdy and just different things like that. And so I don't know, maybe I'll try that because I keep what year am I going to try this week?
1: Yeah, right.
2: So
1: we'll figure out something.
2: Better luck.
1: Yes.
2: Better luck next time.
1: I hope so.
2: If I know an artist, I'll call back.
1: Okay, good. Thank you. Okay, bye. All right.
2: Okay, thanks.
1: And I think that Fran will know some artists. Maybe not this next one. I don't know. This may be a little out there, for I know that Stan knows them, but I'm not sure. I try to get a mix, like newer stuff, and of course, I default to doo-wop, but there's newer stuff in there, too. And let me say goodbye to Fran, release that line, so there's a line available for you. We got Cindy, we got Karen, we got Bob and Gary and Shane. Ooh, who's driving? I'm going along for the ride again. Love to ride. So next Bumper Stumper on Monday Night Trivia coming up in minutes right here on WGN Radio.

WGN Radio. I'm Raleigh James. Well, that's kind of a gift. You don't know this, but you do know something else they did. They were on Tag. Yeah, probably not a label you have in your collection. A guy named Andy Leonetti had a little label. I think it was like Brooklyn or something. New York, definitely.

0: All right, so 888-876-5593-8888, Raleigh. And let's see, Karen in Chicago is going to take a guess on our trivia question, so I might as well tell you what it is once more. A Spokane, Washington city detective claimed that he could find out more about a subject by looking at this than by reading the subject's diary. Looking at what? Karen in Chicago, welcome to WGN Radio.
1: Hi. Yeah, I think it's body language.
0: Nope.
1: Eye movements?
0: Nope.
1: Vocal inflections?
0: Nope.
1: wow. His walk or gait?
0: Nope.
1: Well, I don't know, but thank you for letting me try.
0: I'm glad you did. Thanks for calling, Karen. I appreciate it.
1: Thank you.
0: All right,
1: bye.
0: Good deal. So, yes, not anywhere in the ballpark on any of those guesses. So let's see. Bob in Willowbrook, let's see how close he gets. Welcome back to WGN Radio. Bob, what do you think? Bob. Well, I think he gave up. All right. Well, he'll probably call back. Maybe. I don't know. But let's see. Oh, we're going to do some MASH trivia right after the news with Shane. We're driving. Betcha it's to Milwaukee. We'll find out. Gary in Elmhurst, welcome back to WGN Radio.
2: Hello. Yes. I have a guest on the Spokane Detective.
0: What do you think?
2: I think it's his internet search history.
0: Oh, I love that. It's not right.
2: Okay. I have one more.
0: Yes.
2: I wouldn't say checkbook, but like financial statement, you know, credit card statements.
0: I like that too, but that's not right either.
2: Okay.
0: Got anything
2: Thank
0: else?
2: You.
0: Thanks for trying. Call me again. Okay, appreciate it. All right, so yes, those are fine guesses. I like those better than the body parts, actually. But again, don't listen to my clues because that'll take you right down, down God knows where. All right, so we have two more hours of Monday Night Trivia coming up and another bumper stumper right after the news right here on WGN Radio.

0: in radio. I'm Raleigh James. Pittsburgh's own. Who are they? They were on the Star label. A song was published by Phoebe Music, so you know what that's about. But so who are they? 888-876-5593-8888. Raleigh. So yes, we have a question, and hopefully you'll get it tonight. If not, it becomes next week's Straggler. A Spokane, Washington city detective claimed he could find out more about a subject by looking at this than reading the subject's diary. Looking at what? All right, 888-876-5593. Let's see what Dave on the north side has to say for his bad self. So, all right, Dave, what do you think?
1: Hello?
0: Yes, that's you.
1: Yeah, where are you?
0: So
1: can
0: what
1: you
0: are what? Yes, I hear you fine. What are we doing?
1: At first, I want to take a guess.
0: Okay.
1: Would be looking through his garbage.
0: No. What else you got?
1: That's it. And listening to detective shows, and they always did that.
0: Okay.
1: I wanted to request a song.
0: Alrighty, what song do you want to request?
1: Big Mama Thorpe.
0: Thornton, yes.
1: Thornton.
0: Uh-huh.
1: My Tears Are Falling.
0: Okay. All right. You got it.
1: Okay.
0: So what are we doing?
1: Yeah, I guess you didn't understand me. Last week we talked about doing questions that I had to see 5x5.
0: Yes, and that was, right, and that was almost impossible. I'll come up against some, but I will not actually probably know until I read it out what it is. So if you want to do 5x5, we'll just do 5x5.
1: All right. Yeah.
0: All right. Who played Ted Baxter on the Mary Tyler Moore Show?
1: I have no clue on that one.
0: Ted Knight. Yeah, and it was patterned after a guy in Los Angeles, Jerry Dunphy. All right. Who starred in True Grit and Rooster Cogburn?
1: I give up.
0: Okay, John Wayne. All right, we'll talk to you next week. Thanks. Appreciate it. All right, so 888-876-5593, 8888 Raleigh. Yeah, and Jerry Dunphy knew it, too. He used to complain while that show was on, saying, they embarrass me every week. My feeling was, don't cop to it. Oh, well, we've got Mike in Janesville. Welcome back to WGN Radio, Mike.
2: Every week. My feeling was, don't cop to it.
0: All right, so you can't listen to the radio when you are, in fact, on hold, because otherwise you wind up, when you get on the air, not being ready to talk to me. So we'll put Mike on hold until he decides he's no longer listening to the radio. Shane is driving, taking me for a ride. Where are we going tonight, Shane?
3: Hey, Raleigh. I am up in Milwaukee right now.
0: I knew it. I just knew it. I'm kind of getting sick of Milwaukee.
3: Yeah, me too. Yeah. I'll be heading out to Quad City.
0: Okay. All right. Good enough. Get some Made Right hamburgers.
3: Okay.
0: All right. Let's see. They are the best if you are unfamiliar. All right. So let's see. I had your question right here, too. Where it couldn't have disappeared so quickly, and it was such a fine question, too. Let me look at history here, and it'll probably all come back to me now. And let's see. It was such a nice question. Oh, yeah. All right. Here we go. And what this is, oh, don't tell me I've got to start answering them all before they'll tell me. I guess I do. All right, let me go through and go ahead and get them right or get them wrong so we can get down to my question. And I liked my question, too. So let's see. Got that. Let's see. All right. Where are we? I don't know. Let's see. Oh, here we go. Who took over as permanent commanding officer following Henry's death? And the operative word in this is permanent commanding officer.
3: That'd have been Colonel Potter.
0: Yeah, absolutely Potter. Right. Absolutely right. Because a lot of people would have said Frank Burns, and he was acting CEO at the beginning of the season, but Potter took over and stayed for the rest of the run.
3: Yep.
0: All right, you got it. All right. Well,
3: awesome.
0: Enjoy Milwaukee, but not too much. And yes, when you're in the Quad City, stop at a Maid Right. All right. You can report back. All right. Thanks.
3: Thanks, Raleigh.
0: Appreciate it.
3: Bye-bye.
0: All right. So good. I like to ride. So yeah, I like Maid Rights too. They're a loose hamburger. I don't know how to describe it other than that, but they really are good. Mike is in Janesville, and he's no longer listening to the radio. Thank God. So all right, Mike, welcome back to WGN Radio.
4: Thanks, Raleigh. How are you doing?
0: I'm doing all right. How about your bad self?
4: Oh, just peachy.
0: Ah, okay. So, I believe we're going to do 5x5. Is there anything else on your mind?
4: I got a bunch of guesses for the week trivia thing.
0: Excellent. All right. For our Spokane, Washington City detective?
4: Yep.
0: All right. He could find out more about a subject by looking at this than looking at the subject's diary. Looking at what?
4: Income tax records.
0: Nope. What else you got?
4: Record CD collection.
0: What else you got?
4: Antiques collection.
0: Keep going.
4: The lures in his tackle box.
0: Definitely not. Keep going.
4: T-shirt collection.
0: No, and then?
4: Hobbies?
0: Nope.
4: And the watch he wears.
0: No.
4: That's all I got.
0: All right. So now we're going to do some 5x5, yes? Which female Disney character was a fearless warrior who saved China?
4: Mulan?
0: Yes, very good. I have no idea who this is. You're 100% right. Who starred in Ferris Bueller's Day Off?
4: God, the same guy that did The Producers.
0: Well, by the way, not the original Producers, and that's the only one I know with Zero Mostel and Gene Wilder.
4: No, but it's the one with Nathan Lane.
0: Yeah, no. No, I'm sorry.
4: Married, I even know who he married. Go ahead. I can't remember his name.
0: Matthew Broderick.
4: That's him.
0: All right, that's all right, but you're entitled to get another one wrong, too. You'll get this one right for sure. What continent contains Canada?
4: North America.
0: Yes. Which Friends cast member died?
4: Oh, God. You mean on the show?
0: I have no idea. Laura was kind enough to send me some questions. She knows what she's doing here, so I don't know. I guess on the show.
4: Okay. Joey.
0: Well, no, I need the actor's name.
4: Oh. Died for real.
0: Oh, I don't know. Well, I have to look that up. He might have died on the show. I don't know. Let me look. I thought this guy was alive, but what do I know? No, you're right. He's dead. Absolutely dead. Died in 2023.
4: Okay. Well, I don't even know who Joey is, so...
0: I don't either, but the guy who died was Matthew Perry.
4: Oh, that's right. Yep, that wasn't Joey, but yep.
0: Okay, well, we'll try next week. Thanks for calling.
4: You betcha.
0: All right, good deal. So, all right, so there you go. No, I am indebted to Laura and to Lisa for doing this for me because, of course, I'm clueless. But that covers so much ground, and all of it is accurate. James is a first-time caller. Ooh. And he is in Highland Lake. Welcome to WGN Radio, James.
5: Yes, this is my first time calling.
0: And I am thrilled about that. I hope you're going to make it a habit, yeah, so I'll be kind. What are we working on?
5: What the policeman looks at.
0: All right, the city detective from Spokane. Yeah, you could find out more about a subject by looking at this than looking at the subject's diary. Looking at what?
5: His eyes.
0: Nope. What else you got?
5: That's it.
0: Well, if you think of something else,
5: call
0: me back. Thank you. Appreciate it. All right. So very nice to meet James by phone in Highland Lake. All right. So now Bob called back. All right, Bob, welcome back to WGN Radio.
6: Thank you. Sorry about that snafu. I disconnected myself.
0: Oh, I've done it.
6: Okay. Okay. I've got, 6 questions on the trivia. His mail.
0: Nope.
6: His wallet.
0: Nope.
6: His car.
0: Nope.
6: Closet.
0: Nope.
6: Kitchen table.
0: Nope.
6: Children.
0: Nope. Think of another six
6: boy.
0: And call me back.
6: Okay.
0: Appreciate it.
6: Do you have time to take a couple of requests?
0: I am going to make time to take a couple of requests. So let's see. Bob from Willowbrook. I got to write that down so I'll know who actually is requesting. Unlike Freddie Hart, I don't know who that was. But okay, Bob from Willowbrook. What are you requesting?
6: Okay. First one is Lily by Pink Martini.
0: Oh, my God. Okay. All right.
6: Now, this is a song I think your audience should be exposed to.
0: Uh-huh. What else you got?
6: And the other one you're going to hate, Mr. Dyingly Sad. But
0: oh, no, actually, I love that record. I love that record. I don't know why you think I'd hate it. The Critters.
6: Wow.
0: Yeah, Blue Be Your Eyes, Blonde Your Hair, you Beyond All Care, Life is... Yeah.
6: You know
0: I'm
6: more
0: Mr.
6: about
0: Dying
6: the lyrics than I do.
0: Yeah, I love that song. Absolutely, one of my favorites. And I think John hates it, but I thought it was a great, great song. Yeah, and too bad it wasn't really a hit. You know, it was the Critters, and they actually had...
6: I remember hearing it.
0: Yeah, Younger Girl was their bigger hit, and that was pretty big everywhere. But then they followed up with Mr. Dyingly Sad, which kind of did nothing, and I thought it was just a wonderful... Yeah, just a breeze will muss your hair, but your smile away, each little care. Yeah, right. Right, I love that. Blue be your eyes, blonde your hair. You realize beyond a care, life's in a hurry, but you're so mystifyingly glad. I'm Mr. Dyingly Sad. All right. All right.
6: Well done.
0: Yeah.
6: Thank you, Raleigh.
0: All right, thanks for calling. Appreciate it. Yeah, I thought it was a terrific record. I can't help it. All right, so yeah, some of those Wimpy White records I like. So what can I tell you? And I was willing to publicly admit it. That's something. We'll get to Andy. Oh, Los Angeles. Well, actually, he's from Los Angeles, but he wants to do New York radio trivia. All right, 60s, don't you know? Ruth in Gurnee has a request, don't we all? I can't wait to hear that. Cindy in Chicago has some guesses, and she wants Miss Fisher, don't you know? All right, well, all of that and more is coming up. It's Monday Night Trivia. We've got another hour and a half of this at least, so call off and call early on WGN Radio.

0: WGN Radio. I'm Raleigh James, 1969 Decca. This group was from Little Rock, certainly from Arkansas, I think from Little Rock. And about the only place that got much airplay was Dallas. But I thought it was a terrific record and a woulda, coulda, shoulda. So who are they? 888-876-5593. And this is going to take us, before the news, to Cindy in Chicago. So, all right, Cindy, what's up?
1: Okay, well, I have some guesses. Some of them were guessed already.
0: Well,
1: let's see. Oh, where's my reading glass?
0: This is going to be good. All right.
1: 1 second. Where's
0: yes,
1: my
0: of
1: reading?
0: Course. But we'll be going to the news soon, and then that'll give Cindy plenty of time to get together. Are you still with us, Cindy, or did you fall over?
1: Okay, no, here the
0: just check it. All right.
1: Their computer record, their phone record, their bank record, their credit card record, their phone tracker where they went, their brokerage record, their car, what is it, where they work, their job record, or their car tracker record?
0: Not a one of them.
1: All right. And then I have a couple requests.
0: Of course you do. Let me get a clean sheet of paper here for the request. What you got?
1: Okay. This one is better than the other. Are you there?
0: Live and in the flesh. Be quick. Okay. I got to go to the news.
1: Lazy day.
0: Okay.
1: What a day.
0: Okay. Lazy day. Spanky and our gang. What else you got?
1: And baby, it's you.
0: Okay.
1: And then I wanted Miss Fisher trivia.
0: Okay, we'll give you that after the news. Hang on, don't go away. We'll pick it up right there on Monday Night Trivia right here on WGN Radio.

0: WGN Radio. I'm Raleigh James. Okay, so who is he? Los Angeles boy. And, yeah, died a couple of years ago now, I think it was, but made it to about 71. He was actually on a number of labels, originally on Lizard. I love that little label because of the logo. But anyway, after his Lizard run, he was on ABC, and that was the first record he actually had on ABC, and that he co-wrote with Gabe Meckler, who, interestingly, had owned Lizard. All right, so Gabe produced it, too. Who is he? 888-876-5593-8888. Raleigh, Monday Night Trivia. I have a question. And if you don't get it, well, it will become next week's straggler. But we have almost an hour and a half left. So there's plenty of time. A Spokane, Washington City detective claimed he could find out more about a subject by looking at this rather than reading the subject's diary. Looking at what? All right, now we're talking to Cindy in Chicago. She wanted her Miss Fisher murder mystery trivia thing. Okay, you with us?
1: Cindy. Yeah.
0: All right. I have your question here. Don't tell me I've lost it again. I couldn't have. I just had it here moments ago. I couldn't have... Couldn't have wiped it away by... Oh, I do. Okay, here we go. All right. So we talked last week where she lived at 221B, which was, of course, the same street address as Sherlock Holmes. But let's talk about the car she drove. It was a 1923 bold red what?
1: Roadmaster?
0: No, it was a Hispano Suiza, an H6.
1: Okay, I wouldn't have. I can see her car. But,
0: yeah, that's yes, you can see it. So you should have taken the time to know what it was. Now you do.
1: Okay.
0: Thanks. Appreciate it. All right. So yes, Roadmaster. All right. Well, there you go. Let's see what we're doing here. Oh, Andy in Los Angeles. Hello, Andy. How are you this week?
2: All right, how are you?
0: Oh, I can't complain. So we're going to...
2: Well, you can if you want to, but...
0: Well, right, but there's absolutely nobody who gives a damn. So we'll just move directly on.
2: I know the feeling.
0: Yeah, exactly. Yeah. And, yeah, I could tell you what hurts and everything else, but the hell with that. Now, let me find your question. Okay, now I had an episode date here. Here we go. We're going to talk about WMGM a moment here. Because, of course, as you know, they left the top 40 format on February 28th, 1962 at 5:30 p.m.
2: Right.
0: And they, of course, became WHN with kind of mother music, if you will. All right.
2: Right.
0: So,
2: right.
0: And the last record ever played on the air, do you know what it was?
2: Yeah, I did know it one time. I think I forgot.
0: And that's actually
2: out
0: not
2: in
0: even
2: the streets. Out in the streets.
0: No, 1962, Peppermint Twist, Joey D. But that wasn't the the question. So that's all right. You didn't have to know that. Yeah. What you have to tell me, who was the last disc jockey on the air playing the Peppermint Twist when they switched formats?
2: All right. Now it was either one of two, and I forgot the second one. Wee Willie was the one I was listening to, the last one.
0: Okay.
2: I don't
0: Nope.
2: And, was it Kalen?
0: So, Bob Kalen. Yes, absolutely
2: Kalen.
0: Was
2: okay.
0: Bob Kalen. Yeah, absolutely. Right. I was going to say, I'll give it to you for that. But yeah, if you listen to him, you knew he was Bob Kalen. But do you remember their jingles? Okay.
2: No,
0: there
2: I
0: was
2: just remembered that. I like the station a lot.
0: There was one in particular. You got to hear this if you haven't before.
2: Okay. Yeah. Okay.
0: And let's see if I can actually find a computer to play something tonight. Here we go.
3: He was a U.S. Marshal, and Jerry was his name. So they called him Jerry Marshall, and widespread was his fame. He went to catch the outlaws, Bob

Marshall trailed Brown and Callan, 20 days, 'tis said. Got as far as Lowman's Bar, found pretty gals instead. 2 hours there he dallied, then on Edmund's horse did leap.

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1: That's amazing.
0: WMGM.
1: Do you understand why they lost the King?
2: Yeah. Marshall strode into the square and turned at Callan's corner and found Brown and DeFreitas there. They wheeled and drew and fired, and to this day 'tis said each one missed the other and they hit the air.

0: Western hero man.
1: And they had to recut it after it got on the air because Loman's bar, and then Loman wasn't there anymore. So they recut the damn thing. But I just thought it was the sweetest little jingle.
2: It is. What year is that from?
1: Oh, probably like 1960.
2: Yeah, yeah. That I never heard before.
1: Yeah, well, they would play it occasionally, but I could even say 59, but I'm pretty sure that was like 60. And yeah, when I heard it, I said, I got to have that. And I've kept
2: that's
1: it all
2: great.
1: These years, you betcha.
2: Yeah.
1: All right,
2: yeah.
1: But you knew Bob Callan, absolutely.
2: Okay.
1: And you know, he wasn't there very long, as you probably know. Of course, he wasn't on the planet very long either. He died in his 40s.
2: Right.
1: But do you know who he kind of shared that night shift with?
2: Who he shared it with?
1: Yeah, who right before he took it over, there was another guy, and you should know this guy for a very big reason. And this is just extra credit.
2: This is overnight?
1: Well, not just
2: evening.
1: No, it's more like evenings, late, you know, 7 to midnight type hours.
2: Well, I know that,
1: I think you can do it.
2: No, I can't. No, I think I can.
1: Yeah.
2: It was someone who went to the other stations, I know.
1: Yes, right, exactly, to WABC, right? You're halfway there, so who was it?
2: Yeah, no, I know. It was, let me think for a minute, I won't get it. I should know that. Just.
1: Well, that's right, you've already won, but Bob Lewis.
2: What? Oh, yeah, I remember he was on MGM, I do.
1: Yeah, absolutely.
2: Yeah, I remember him from that. And then he went to Winston,
1: yes,
2: was on the weekends.
1: Right.
2: Yeah. And I thought he was very underrated as a DJ.
1: I agree.
2: I thought he was so easy to listen to.
1: Yeah.
2: And I really liked him, but there was no spot for him, right?
1: No,
2: really.
1: Exactly. But yeah.
2: After the all-night thing.
1: And he died
2: terrible.
1: Young, too. I think his real name was Bob Schwartzman.
2: Yeah, something like that.
1: Yeah.
2: Yeah.
1: Right, yeah. And by all accounts, a decent guy, sadly, died too young.
2: Yeah.
1: All right.
2: Yeah.
1: Well, as usual, you are a winner.
2: Right.
1: You remember Bob Callan. Nobody else does. All right. Hang on. Don't go away.
2: All right. Thank you.
1: So there you have it. See, we're having to get, because we've already done like ABC and MCA, so we now have to go a little deeper into New York radio trivia. Yeah. Now, if we get into the 70s, we could include some New Jersey Top 40, but no. All right. So 888, let me put Annie on hold here. 888-876-5593. I have a question, of course. A Spokane, Washington city detective claimed he could find out more about a subject by looking at this than by reading the subject's diary. Looking at what? 888-876-5593. Kimberly and Dalton, welcome back to WGN Radio.
3: Hi, Raleigh. How are you tonight?
1: All right. And by the way, I mailed your package last week, so you should get it soon.
3: Got it today.
1: Oh, you did? Okay, good.
3: Yeah, Mom's going to, anyway, appreciate it. Thank you.
1: Sure.
3: I had two questions for your trivia.
1: Okay.
3: Body language, like blinking of the eyes, sweating, looking away.
1: Nope.
3: How they treat others, like service workers, like waiters, secretaries. Nope. Okay,
1: nope.
3: That's all I got.
1: All right. Nice try.
3: Here's
1: all right.
3: My mom.
1: Well, okay. So,
3: I cried most of the day.
1: Oh no!
3: No, I really appreciate all what you do for us, and I'll tell you, you'll always be one of my special people in my book. And there's about 10 people in your whole lifetime when you're getting at hundreds. And I'll tell you, you're one of them, because when I was young, the elder ladies, when they had their group, they always said, you don't have to worry about anything about a friend or hurting you or anything, because you only end up with one friend. And I'll tell you, I don't think that's true. But anyway, I really appreciate it, and I cannot say enough. But anyway,
1: it's my pleasure. You get to listen to a lot of Bing Crosby now.
3: I know, and I love it. I love it. You know, especially now I'm going through so much, you know, wondering about the grandchildren and everything and our health, both of us.
1: Sure.
3: We are not getting any younger, and I know I have to get rid of this big, big old house. You know, it's on a corner across from a park and did us well for over 50 years, but I've got too much stuff.
1: It's tough. That's one of the toughest.
3: It's hard to get rid of it.
1: It is very hard to get rid of it. It's hard to go through it. You avoid it as long as you can. And then when you go through it, everything has a memory attached to it. And you know darn well that you should get rid of most of it. But you also know that while most of it you'll never miss, there's something that you're really going to miss. And that's what you don't want to throw out. So that makes it even longer. So, yes, I understand.
3: Exactly.
1: Yeah.
3: My granddaughter came into, you know, so I got to see the baby. But the thing is that the first thing she says, "Oh, Grandma, of course, you're so thin. What happened?" Okay. Then she goes, Oh, my gosh. This doesn't look like when I left. You've got too much stuff.
1: Oh, jeez, no.
3: And I said, "I know." I says, "I have to have somebody help us get rid of things because so much is, you know, I collected, you know."
1: Right.
3: You know, we took care of all those 106 apartments, a 22-unit, a 14-unit, a shopping plaza. You can imagine the people that gave us stuff.
1: Oh, of course.
3: What we inherited, you know. And I said, and even now, it was funny the other day, Schlitz Brewery closed their last place in Milwaukee.
1: Uh-huh.
3: Well, you know, I've never been on top of the garage. I can't climb or do anything. And my husband has many things up in the rafters. One of them is a great big Schlitz sign, you know, that you put over a pool table.
1: Yes.
3: And I'm thinking, oh, my, that might be worth something, but how do you get it down?
1: Right. It is worth something, but you're right. But also, that's part of the problem. You've got things that are worth a lot, but you don't know what they are. And after a while, you get to the point where you say, oh, the hell with it. You know, because what happens is when you're younger, you own your possessions. When you're older, your possessions own you. And it's time for, you know, you to basically have them hit the road.
3: Right. You know, I know by my sister Dorothy, when, you know, her boy died young, you know, early 50s, and they had nobody else, and they both went in the nursing home, and Denise took over the estate. And they didn't even tell me they were doing it. And they just sold everything.
1: Right.
3: Which was wrong, but at the same token, it had to be done. So when I let them, I signed the papers off, I says, the heck with it, I sure don't need it anymore.
1: Right, exactly.
3: And now I have to get rid of it, you know, so because I'm 92 next week and for 34, you know, I says, no way.
1: No.
3: I don't need it. So I told Elizabeth, I says, you know, I'm going to call somebody in and just have, you know, just get rid of what they want, you know, or something.
1: Yeah.
3: Because there's too many things, and it does own you. It actually does.
1: Right.
3: You know, I don't care what I touch. I've seen clothes now and all these closets. Why do we need all these closets? Like,
1: right.
3: So I am going to go through that, and I'm thinking, oh, boy, don't get old.
1: Well, no, absolutely.
3: Good.
1: But, you know, most of the stuff, like that Schlitz sign, today, the most that's going to be worth, the absolute most would be about $500. So you're not looking at things that are worth a fortune. So now, that said, there's probably some hand-painted doodah in your cabinet that is worth something, you know, that Antiques Roadshow would love to know about. But, you know, being in Chicagoland, there should be somebody who deals with that, who would come and clean it all out and give you what they thought the value was. And even though, of course, they'd fleece you, it'd be something better than nothing.
3: You're right. That's what I want to do, because it's owning us.
1: Right, it is.
3: Like two of us.
1: Right.
3: Because, you know, my baby is 70 and I'm 92, so, you know, it's crazy. You know, and this corner is devouring me. I mean, my grandson comes in and does a lot of work, but, you know, he's got a big job and he's got his daughter now.
1: Yeah.
3: You know, with this, we don't know if it's going to be cancer or not with this anemia business, but, you know, he brought her, you know, this week and she says, Grandma, she says, she's so thin because I haven't seen her. She's been gone for a year. And I said, oh, now we match because, you know, she's so thin and drawn. And so I put my wrist up to hers. I said, see, we're the same.
1: Yeah.
3: But it's funny, you know, to think that, you know, life goes on and it's quick and everything. But, you know, I've got, you know, the future will still be here because having, you know, grandchildren, the two of them, and then the two now great-grandchildren. So life will go on, and we'll still be here.
1: Right.
3: I have to look at it that way.
1: I would say before you do it, though, since you are in the Chicago area, because it's so big and there's so many places, there's direct buyout companies, which is usually the fastest cash you'll get. But maximum value would be from like an estate sale liquidator. But I don't know if you have any of that stuff. But then there's the antique dealers and appraisers. So you've got people like that. And usually what it'll be is they'll spy something they really want. And they don't want anything else. But they say, oh, we'll take it all. But they're only after that one item. But that's okay. You'll get something for it. So you might check that first.
3: Mm-hmm. Oh, we're going to have to.
1: Yeah.
3: Because when Elizabeth walked in and she said, oh, I knew I was doomed. I have to do it.
1: Yeah, well, you'll want to, and you'll feel better when you do. And, I would say get on it.
3: I don't want to leave all that work to them because my grandson, he says, oh, you know, you've never looked at, you know, my husband died in 2004. And he knows I've never been out there to look at all his stuff. Mm-hmm. And he says, you're here to just to go through Grandpa's.
1: Yeah. No, well, you know, the reality is, sadly, if you go before you do it, you know what's going to happen. One of your grandkids is just going to call somebody to just haul it away. And that'll be the end
3: of
1: it.
3: Oh, they will.
1: Yeah, exactly. That'll be the end of it. So I'd try to find out about like estate sales and antique dealers and direct buyouts because, you know, just talking to some of those will probably give you a lead on who can come and do it. You know, they've also got decluttering services, but you don't want to pay them. You want them to pay you something. So give it a try.
3: Yeah, because if I go into a home or whatever is the future, that's detrimental.
1: Well, yeah, but we're not letting you do that. You're going to be fine.
3: What my children say.
1: Yep, that's absolutely yes. If they even breathe the word, believe me, they even breathe the word home, they're out of the will. So no.
3: I know. It was funny that you're saying that. Yesterday or the day before yesterday, we had a little problem with Panera. I had my lip got caught on a piece of plastic in their soup, and I always have their soup.
1: Yeah.
3: Okay.
1: Yeah.
3: So we called them and told them about it. You know, and he says, I told him, I said, sure, I'm 92 years old. And I said, it could have really done damage to me, you know, a young kid. And 92, he says, you don't sound 92.
1: Right.
3: I said, well, I am. I'm sorry.
1: Right. No, you don't. We know that.
3: Yeah. But then he says, you know what? We ended the conversation. That it was all right what they did for me and everything. Okay. We're cordial. But the thing was, he said, at the end, he says, you know what? He says, you're a firecracker.
1: All right. Well,
3: that was so funny.
1: I'm looking at the news, so I will talk to you soon, and it is great. You're sounding fine, so keep me posted on the junk removal.
3: I will.
1: Okay.
3: And you're great. And all the people, we can all be thankful, all the Cindy's and the Fran's and the Linda's, everybody. You know, you're just wonderful, and you help a lot of people.
1: Well,
3: and I sincerely mean that. And always, I'll be thinking of you always.
1: Talk to you soon, I hope.
3: Okay, thank you. Bye-bye for now.
1: Yeah, and actually, I'm grateful to every one of you who calls. That's what makes the show a pleasure to do, truly. Couldn't do it without you. So we'll pick it right up there. I think we've got a couple moments, waning moments this hour. If not, well, then after the news, I'll let Adam be the determinant of that on WGN Radio.

0: Man Radio. I'm Ronnie James. Lee Shot Williams and Juke Joint Slide. Kind of a takeoff on Marsha Griffith's Electric Boogie from 1983, but Lee Shot Williams did it in 1996 on Echo. And that Marsha Griffith's, man, I'll tell you, that was like the biggest wedding party song ever. You heard it nonstop. You almost never heard it on radio stations. But in any event, I digress. 888-876-5593 is 8888-ROLLIE. And Anita is a first-time caller. Welcome. Let's see if we can do this here to WGN Radio. Hi, Anita.
1: Hi. Hi.
0: Thanks for calling. What are we doing here? Guessing on our question?
1: I have a guess.
0: Oh, good. What do you think?
1: Google searches.
0: Oh, I love that. It's not right.
1: Oh, that's all I got.
0: Well, good deal. You call me again. Thank you.
1: Thank you.
0: All
1: bye-bye.
0: Right. So, yes, a Spokane, Washington city detective claimed he could find out more about a subject by looking at this than by reading the subject's diary. Looking at what? 888-876-5593-8888-ROLLIE. All right, so what do we got here? We're back to Cindy. I always go to the first-time callers. Are you still with us, Cindy? No, I guess we finished, Cindy, because we did Miss Fisher, right? She didn't know her car, but now she does. All right, so let's see. Jeff wants Seinfeld trivia. We'll do that. Gary in Austin wants 5x5. Gary, how are you?
2: Well, hey, Riley. It's great to hear all that New York radio talk that you and Andy did. I always like hearing that. And I like hearing Jean, too. I always enjoy hearing her calls. And I hope if I make to 92...
0: Oh, man. I don't know anybody I don't know anybody within a decade of that sounds as youthful and fun as Jean. Just absolutely.
2: I know. It's amazing.
0: Yeah.
2: Yeah. I think, do I even want to be 92?
0: Not me. No. I'm ready to go like yesterday. But,
2: Yes. I can't disagree with that.
0: Yeah, John can attest my favorite phrase, Lord, take me. I think I've been saying that since about 9. So, you know, when I was a kid, I was cute. Now they find it alarming, you know. But
2: that's true.
0: Right, but the sentiment's absolutely the same. Yeah, so.
2: Yeah, it is.
0: Yeah. Yeah. So we're going to do 5x5, are we?
2: Yeah, oh, also I have a guess on the...
0: Oh, good, trivia, good. I'll take all the guesses I can get.
2: What's in the refrigerator?
0: Oh, that's great. No. But that's really good. I like that. Keep thinking along those lines, because it's certainly better than what your eyes look like or whatever. So, yes.
2: Yeah.
0: All right. So, are we ready for 5x5?
2: I guess so.
0: What game used dice and you had to roll 63 points on the first half, then straights, full house, and 3, 4, and 5 of a kind?
2: Yahtzee.
0: Absolutely right. Which war was the show MASH set?
2: Korean.
0: Yeah, absolutely. How did Susan die on Seinfeld?
2: Ooh. I don't know that one.
0: I wouldn't have either, but this must have been one hell of a show. I never actually saw it. She died licking poisonous wedding invitations. Yeah. Got to give the writers creativity for that.
2: Yeah, you do. You do. And to make it funny, too.
0: Yeah, right. So. What saloon did Miss Kitty own on Gunsmoke?
2: Oh, Silver Dollar.
0: Long Branch.
2: Oh, that's right. Yeah.
0: Talk to you next week.
2: Okay, talk to you soon.
0: Okay, thanks. Good deal. So, all right. Now let's say goodbye to Gary so a line can be available for you. Okay, there it is. I think I just hung up on two people accidentally. Oh, well. Mark is a first-time caller, and he's in Evanston. All right, Mark, welcome to WGN Radio.
3: Hey, how you doing, Riley?
0: All right. Thank you for calling. What are we working on?
3: I want to try the trivia and also maybe a 5x5.
0: Okay, go.
3: So, circle of friends?
0: No.
3: Or family?
0: No.
3: Or criminal record?
0: No.
3: That's all I got on that.
0: Okay, 5x5. You ready?
3: Yes.
0: Mayim Bialik was on Blossom, Big Bang Theory, and hosted a game show. She also is what? And we're basically talking about educational level.
3: No, I don't know what that is.
0: Oh, she's a PhD in neuroscience.
3: Oh, okay.
0: Believe it or not. So now she's got a show that deals with, like, psychic stuff on YouTube. I don't know. A cat that lives outside and is not domesticated is what kind of a cat?
3: A feral?
0: Absolutely right. What job did Bob Hartley have on the Bob Newhart show?
3: What job did he have?
0: Yeah, what was he?
3: A shoe salesman.
0: He was a psychologist, a therapist. All right, well, that's you're not going to make five.
3: No, so,
0: what? What? That's it.
3: You're not
0: going to
3: make sure.
0: Okay, well, geez, I don't know what's going on with that. But we're glad to hear from Mark. I hope he will call again. So, let's see. All right, we're going to do Seinfeld trivia, of course. But Mark and Aurora wants charts, so let's do that right now. We're doing 1968 charts. All right. So, Mark, welcome back to WGN Radio. Are you there, Mark? Oh, there. There.
2: Yes.
0: Now you're there. All right.
2: Had some trouble getting through tonight.
0: Really? Like what kind of trouble?
2: Just had to call over and over again.
0: Okay, just that it was busy. All right.
2: Well, we don't get a busy signal when we call. We get an announcement from you that other callers have already gotten in.
0: Oh, all right. Well, it's a hunt group, so after
2: that's okay.
0: Yeah, after all the lines are full, then it'll go to that. All right.
2: It's a what group?
0: A hunt group. In other words, you're dialing the first number, but if someone's on the first number, it automatically goes to the second. If someone's on the first and second, it goes to the third, to the fourth, to the fifth, to the sixth, you know, like that.
2: So it's rotational.
0: Yeah, it's absolutely.
2: Interesting.
0: It'll go back to the first if there's an opening, but if all lines are full, it'll just basically say you're SOL. All right. So maybe more polite than that, but that's basically it. All right. So are we ready with the week ending June 22nd, 1968?
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WGN Radio. I'm Raleigh James. 3 hours to spend together. If it's on your mind, I'll make sure it's on mine. And warning, warning, yeah, this next story is, this first story actually tonight, is absolutely sickening. Now, maybe if you want to lose weight, go on a diet and never eat again, you'll want to hear this. But otherwise, well, I'm just conveying it because it's one of those, this can't be right. Well, turns out, yeah, the tape proves it is. An Arby's worker in Broken Bow, Oklahoma, has been charged with spitting in the food of a customer. All right. The contamination led the customer to contract oral herpes. So, this has late March, where a woman, Jenica, 38 years old, left work. She's a bartender. She'd just gotten on off work on a Saturday night, and she went to the Arby's, wanted the $4 for $10 sandwich meal, was looking forward to that. All right, so now the fact that she says, well, I've heard this woman's been bragging that she spits in the food, that's not enough, obviously. Those are, you know, those are your basic social rumors that you see online and all that. So, they sent an officer down to the Arby's to look at the surveillance video. And yes, thank God they did have cameras on the workers. And yes, the tape was there. The recording was absolutely there. And yes, the officer watches the woman remove meat from the slicer, lifts to neck level, leans her head down, and you can quote-unquote see the saliva leave her mouth and go into the sandwich. She then continues to make the other three sandwiches and sends out the order. You know, when you read this thing online, you say to yourself, well, that can't be true. Those are just the... Well, apparently, yeah, the recording capture says, oh, it was true, all right. And now, the problem is that the woman, the worker had an active herpes infection. And this is oral herpes. You know, herpes is one of those things that, yes, you always hear about it as an STD. And

0: went to the doctor and all that, and tests positive for herpes simplex virus 1, which, frankly, many of us carry that for years. It can be, you know, the chicken pox or something. It can be a number of things you carry it. But nonetheless, this is pretty open and shut that this is a problem. So she contacted the officers, and again, she tells them, well, I've heard rumors that she spits in the food. And again, you know, those are just rumors. Who believes that? And so they get a warrant at the Arby's for the surveillance tapes, and sure enough, there it is. So they think, we got to question the worker. Well, the worker doesn't show up for work. All right, so they go to her house, and they find out, she says, well, I didn't go to work because I didn't have transportation. And so they sit down and they said, we've got footage. And she basically says, I'm not going to waste your time. Yes, I did it. And she was charged with poisoning food and medicine with intent to injure, which is a felony. Now, of course, she's a repeat offender, not necessarily for that, but her rap sheet includes convictions for narcotics possession, credit card fraud, receiving stolen property, and driving under the influence. Yeah, I don't know how Arby's vets their employees, but so there's the lawsuit, and she's suing both the worker, which, you know, there's no money in that, I'm sure, but Arby's saying that, firstly, she was allowed to work in this restaurant despite having an active herpes outbreak with visible lesions. And so the victim says, I'm living in constant fear. Well, I don't know if that's overblown, but I certainly would be living in constant nausea, that's for sure. But who in their right mind? Now, what's missing from this article? I'll tell you what's missing from the article. Why did this woman do it? Yeah, sometimes I wonder about journalists, but wouldn't that be your first question? What did she claim was her motivation? She admits she did it. Why? How many other sandwiches did she spit in? Yeah, we'll never know. So, yeah, like I say, if you're trying to lose weight, that story will be a big help. 888-876-5593-8888-ROLLYE. And that will take us, if I can find my magic twanger. We've done a lot of work in the studio because a couple hours before the show started, here we are. The computer went completely belly up. Now, this would not be a problem if it didn't have, I don't know, about 30,000 song files on it. So managed to, and of course, the replacement computer doesn't work, of course, the same way. You know how that is. So managed to find an outboard sound card and managed to get it connected and all that. And then somehow managed to get it together, or so we'll find out when you hear the first bumper. I don't know. But you're hearing me now, so we know that at least the software that allows me to stream is working. Yeah, it's a modern-day miracle. That I'm still breathing is what's a miracle. Mike in Elmwood Park, welcome to WGN Radio.
1: Hi, Rally. I got a couple of requests if I can get on.
0: Let's get that out. So I'll write that down. All right. And we have Mike in Elmwood Park. What do you want to hear?
1: 1,000 Stars by Kitty Young.
0: Kathy Young and the Innocents.
1: Oh, Kathy Young, I'm
0: yes,
1: sorry.
0: Yes, 1,000 Stars and, on Canadian American. All right.
1: How about Stay by Maurice Williams and the Zodiac?
0: Yes, all right. A fine song, less than 2 minutes long. All right. Yeah, it was always good if you were, like, padding for news and needed something. It was, like, a minute 46. I'm like, I'll play that.
1: Yeah.
0: Yeah. All right. You betcha.
1: Thank
0: okay.
1: You.
0: Thanks. Appreciate it. All right. So there you have it. Yeah. And that was, the guy from Tampa who produced that. That was a nutcase. But, yeah, for another night. 888-876-5593. Brian is in Seneca. What's happening, Brian?
2: Not a whole lot. Just got back from getting some supper a little bit ago. fortunately, I got back and finished eating first.
0: Thank God.
2: Oh yeah, because good people who work in the fast food industry work very hard for not a lot of money.
0: 100% true. And very often these days, when they have the apps and everything else, they're made to do the job of three people saying, well, it's automated now. Not exactly.
2: No, and I stay away from those automated kiosks wherever and whenever possible, because a human can mess it up. A computer will mess it up repeatedly.
0: Yeah, especially if you've got a special request.
2: Oh, yeah, and you might want to turn up the volume on your stream.
0: Really? I'm not sure I can do that right
2: yes.
0: now. I'm sure. By the way, I'm sure that's true, and I'm also sure because, you know, like I say, it was a work in progress and showtime.

0: I'm not 100% sure I can do that on the fly, but if we fail now, I'll increase the volume on the replay and increase the volume on the stream for the next one. But I'll try. We'll see what we get. Thanks.
1: Oh yeah, and this person giving the restaurant a black eye for spitting in the food.
0: Yeah.
1: Sometimes customers are rude. You're not supposed to react when the customers are rude.
0: Well, of course. Oh, no, I understand that anybody dealing with the public is very used to all sorts of abuse. No doubt about that. But I don't care what they do. There's no justification for spitting in the food with an open sore. Well, without anything, for spitting in the food, period. So, yeah.
1: Well, we're in total agreement. There's no justification for adulterating the food at all. Whether
0: yes.
1: it's infected spit or other bodily secretions, which is what I was afraid you were going to be saying
0: when
1: the Arby's sandwich at first.
0: Yeah.
1: People have done that.
0: Yeah, I know.
1: Or cleaning supplies.
0: Yes, and that can be deadly.
1: Oh, yeah. And the request I'm thinking of for the last part is if you could play Rocket 88.
0: Oh, okay, sure, Jackie Brenston. Well, actually, not really Ike Turner, but Jackie Brenston on the label. All right, yeah.
1: And right. My last question goes back to the thing that kind of closed out Friday.
0: Oh, yeah?
1: Yeah, the great Joel Sebastian, who's famous for working everywhere else, but Chicago Tribune obituary, and I have read it.
0: Right.
1: Stated that he worked for WGN Radio for a short period of time in the late 70s on a classic overnight classic music show.
0: Wow.
1: So the classic music show was great music from Chicago.
0: Okay.
1: I was a teenager at the time, and I didn't sleep very well, so I'm intensely familiar with Jay Andres and Paul Rodgers and even the occasional pinch hit from Cliff Mercer. That was great music from Chicago, sponsored by Tallman Savings and Loan.
0: All right.
1: I never heard Joel Sebastian. I'd have recognized him if I had. And while there's no air checks for him on WMAQ either, and he was obviously there, there's no air checks for him at WGN, where Jay Andres does have an air check on him. And Jay Andres originally did his same show by a slightly different name on WBBM radio.
0: Okay.
1: And he got pulled over when McCormick, what was his first name?
0: Franklin.
1: Yeah, when Franklin McCormick, after he had his heart attack on the air and died the next day.
0: No, he didn't die. Die the next day. He actually, on that one, when he had a heart attack on the air, he went to the hospital, got better, and then later had the heart attack that killed him.
1: Okay. Either way, he was gone, so GN managed to lure Jay Andres down the block to Bradley Place from wherever BBM Studios were at the time, and Jay Andres was the main overnight on-air personality. Like you said, Paul Rodgers would pinch hit on the weekends, and once in a great while you'd get Cliff Mercer, and of course Cliff Mercer and Paul Rodgers also worked, mostly Mercer, but some Rodgers on... oh, God, what was the name of that show on Sunday mornings? When Music was... No, not that one. Okay. Unlimited. Music Unlimited was Sundays. And then Mike Rapchuk came in on the very tail end with When Music Was Music, which was originally big band only. And then when Overnight started the big format switchover, Rapchuk was last man standing, so he took great music from Chicago with a lot more big band music, although they always played some, and less Montovani and classic, although they also always played some.
0: Okay.
1: And took it off into the sunset when Eddie Schwartz and then Steve and Johnny and the... Talking and Syndicates took over overnights.
0: Okay.
1: Because it used to be Tallman Savings and Loan basically owned WGN's airplay from 11 o'clock to 5 o'clock in the morning, 7 days a week.
0: Okay. Yeah, tunes from Tallman. Yep.
1: Yeah.
0: Yep. I don't know as far as that goes, as far as Joel.
1: But if some of... if some of our listeners tonight are older than me, they'd have to be older than me. Like I said, I was a teenager at the time, and I didn't listen every night because sometimes I actually obeyed societal norms and got enough sleep overnight. But I was an insomniac, and
0: yeah, maybe some of the only name that I know from that, and I remember that Tunes from Tallman, Light Classics. Yeah, God help me. But the only announcer I remember from that was Norman Ross.
1: Okay. And the WGN used to have an independent fan history website. It's gone. If you deeply mine the company's history section of their website, they have profiles for Jay Andres, Paul Rogers, Mike Rapchek, Cliff Mercer, most of the traffic reporters, Larry Schreiner, and even Arky, the Arkansas woodchopper, but they have nothing at all on Joel Sebastian.
0: Well, now that's certainly you're talking to all of Chicago, so maybe someone will know and will call us and tell us when. Because as I say, I only knew about Norman Ross, Tunes from Tallman, and then he had the he was on a rotating basis with Milt Rosenberg. On Extension 720 for a while and all that. So yeah, that's the only one I know who was associated with that show, but I'm sure there were others. So maybe someone will tell us.
1: Hopefully so.
0: I hope so too. Thanks for calling. I appreciate it, Brian.
1: Yep, take care.
0: All right. Yeah. So if you remember, Tunes from Tallman Savings and Loan, then let us know other than Norman Ross who did that show. And classical classical leaves me cold. And I certainly appreciated Franklin McCormick, but I mostly appreciated not listening to that. All right, but hey, big audience, big fans. Same with Milt Rosenberg. I mentioned this story many times. The first time I listened to him, he was talking about Muslims and 7-Eleven, and I thought he meant at the convenience store. So, like, there are a lot of them. He was talking about the year and the invasion, and I thought, oh, man, I'd have done better if it was a show about 7-Eleven. So, anyway, you probably are a little more cultured than am I, and maybe you know. So let us know. 888-876-5593 on WGN Radio.
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WGN Radio, I'm Raleigh James. Yeah, and I still rue the day that I pulled some of these files from CDs because they're never the original 45 versions. That drives me crazy. I know, I say that often, and one of these days I'll actually correct that. But Mr. Dinely said it's pretty hard to ruin no matter what. That is The Critters, and that was a request from Bob in Willowbrook, who was surprised I'd play it. And I actually truly love that song. Well, the 45 version anyway. And Don Chacon of the Critters wrote that. And he was an interesting guy. He was from Jersey City. And Artie Ripp produced it, by the way, which is a whole other story. Don wound up writing that and recording it and then entered the Air Force and came out. And it turned out that after that, you know, there were no Critters, obviously, but Frankie Valli enlisted him to join a revamped lineup of the Four Seasons. And actually, he played guitar, contributed lead vocals. He was even the lead vocal on December 1963. I'll tell you more about that, but John says it's time for the news, and it sure seems like that, so we'll pick it up right after that on WGN Radio.

0: clear sky, 64 degrees now at 10:31. Good evening. I'm David Jennings. The news is sponsored by News Nation. Looks like Evanston is soon going to be getting a new mayor. WGN Sports, it was a good night for both the home teams in baseball. The Cubs over the Mets, Sox beat the Guardians. NBA draft, two picks by the Bulls. Forward Caleb Wilson from North Carolina and Dalen Swade, guard forward from Texas. And the Hawks have traded their number four overall pick in the NHL draft. The Buffalo, they get in exchange a defenseman, Bowen Byram. On the expressways and the tollways, on the outbound Stevens, and it'll take you 31 minutes right now. Mayor Daniel Biss announced today in the State of the City address that he will be resigning in October. He'll be focusing on his congressional campaign. The resignation will trigger a special election for a new mayor in February of next year. The CTU wants a special session of the legislature. It'll be to fix a CPS funding shortage. They also want to see a special session to address the costs of personnel cuts and school closings. The owner of a Oak Lawn methadone clinic is in some legal hot water. He's been charged with a large-scale fraud scheme that allegedly took tens of millions of dollars from government programs. The U.S. and Iran are having their differences over whether or not Tehran has agreed to allow U.N. inspections of its nuclear sites. And the Senate passed a war powers resolution today to block U.S. military action against Iran. The forecast from the WGN Chicago Weather Center. Partly cloudy, 58 overnight, mostly cloudy, 50-50 chance of showers and thunderstorms tomorrow, the high at 79 degrees. It is 64 at O'Hare, 65 at Midway. It is 54 in Benton Harbor. Chicago News 24/7, breaking news at once. I'm David Jennings, WGN Radio News.
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0: 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All right, so Greg is a first-time caller. Welcome to WGN Radio, Greg.
1: Raleigh, how are you? It's great to call. It feels so weird.
0: Well, I'm so glad you did call. I'm better now that you called. So what's on your mind?
1: Thank you. I don't know, just something. I would love to dedicate a song to my fiance. We're younger, I think, for the listening age. We're in our mid-30s, and we have two kids, and just something, I don't know, maybe Al Green, the weather, something. You're an expert at that.
0: Well, no, you pick it out. I can certainly pick out an Al Green song, but if you have a favorite, let me know what it is.
1: Okay, how about Let's Stay Together? That's an
0: okay.
1: easy one.
0: Yeah, absolutely. And let's hope you do. Yeah, for the sake of the two
1: Thank
0: kids
1: you.
0: Anyway. All right, so.
1: Any advice for us, Raleigh?
0: Oh, absolutely, absolutely not. You know, as far as that goes. But what I will say, I always, when friends of mine are getting married, I always give them a horrible piece of advice, but it's the truth every time. And that's
1: I need it.
0: All right. Well, here's the deal. And you don't tell your fiance about this. Look at your fiance and see the way she treats the people in her life she really hates. All right. Understand that may be how she winds up treating you. Because everyone I know who's gone through a divorce and has these horror stories, I always say, well, did you have a clue about that? Well, I knew they treated other people like that, but... So, yeah, make sure that you're okay with what she does with the people she doesn't like.
1: Raleigh, that's fantastic, and you're right. I'm going to look at that because I've seen that, and I've also seen how she treats the people she does like, and it's... And she's a teacher, so I see the kids, how she treats the kids she doesn't like, and it's pretty dang good. So I'm like, what's going on? Bill Withers, I can get it back together. We'll stay together.
0: Yeah, well, so there you go. You'll know. Good luck.
1: Raleigh, thank you. It's so nice to hear your voice.
0: Call me again sometime. I appreciate it.
1: Yes. Thank
0: All
1: you.
0: Right, good deal. And absolutely, we'll do Let's Stay Together. So, 888-876-5593-8888 Raleigh. Floyd in Iowa, welcome to WGN Radio.
2: Thank you, Roger. Raleigh, there was an artist wrote a song, The Wreck of the Edmund Fitzgerald, Gordon Lightfoot.
0: Yeah, Gordon Lightfoot. Yeah, what a horrible song, but yes.
2: You said the song, I loved it, Raleigh. The first time I heard that song, the tune... I was drawn in instantly. It's haunting. The instruments he chose on that, the wording he chose for his lyrics. I think he said he worked on that for about a month, maybe a month and a half, maybe longer. But I'll tell you, he's gone now. But Art Bell always wanted to interview him. He never got. I don't know if he ever got a chance to do it or not. But let me tell you about this song. When I heard those lyrics, the old cook came on deck, said, "Fellas, it's too rough to serve you, to feed you." Then he went back down. The very next words, he came up, and the cook said, "Fellas, it's been good to know you.
0: Yeah.
2: And it goes on. The next one is, the main hatchway caved in.
0: Well, no, before that, the captain wired in that he had water coming in.
2: No, that was after.
0: Yeah, that was and right, then, that was they, right but, after, "Fellas, it's been good to yeah. know you."
2: Yeah, and then I realized, this guy is telling a story, and of course all songs are story, but he's telling a story that's compelling. I had to listen to it to get the end of the story. And then, of course, keep going with it. And then he goes on, and you remember that movie with Gregory Peck and Orson Welles, Moby Dick. That, even though that's a seafaring movie, and these people are in an inland waterway, they're still mariners. When he talks about that ship going down, and then he goes into the Maritime Sailors Cathedral. The church bell chimed, rang 29 times. And then he goes into that. That's what reminded me of that scene with Orson Welles, was the preacher in the movie Moby Dick, walked onto a gangplank with the as a sermon or a parsonage place to deliver the sermon from. That, and then the whole aura of the mariner. That this fellow life again, he's gone now. He captured that. The instruments he used, the techniques he used to play on the guitars and such. But then just the plotting of it goes on, and he talks in the end there, again, the church bell chimed, rang 29 times. Reached, but that, you couldn't stand it. The one I couldn't stand was the one he had before that, Sundown. Now, Art Bell heard that, And he wanted to interview the guy because this that song also told a story.
0: It was a true story.
2: Yeah, that's what I heard, too. Yeah. Apparently what it was is he'd been sneaking around to see some other guy's wife. I don't know who, but and it probably never will now because they're both gone, Art Bell and Gordon Lightfoot. But I couldn't stand that one. When I heard this one, Wreck of the Edmund Fitzgerald, that's the one I was hooked. Mm. And then come to find out the guy'd been, of course, I just found out about it later, but he'd been a musician for decades.
0: Mm-hmm.
2: Now, I guess since he's gone now, he a Canadian. Mm-hmm. He would tour, and there was a group he had on with him on stage with the Good Brothers. I think that's what they were called.
0: Mm-hmm.
2: Something about Bound for Alberta, all that. But the thing I got hooked on was that Wreck of the Edmund Fitzgerald. Why didn't you like that?
0: Well, I did like about it, it was 6 minutes and 2 seconds long. So the reality is the legend lives on from the Chippewa on down. By then, I was out of the control room, and I wasn't back into the control room. And Superior, they said, never gives up her dead when the gales of November come early, over and out. So that gave me 6 minutes to leave the control room,
2: go to
0: the bathroom, read the memos on the general manager's desk, whatever. And but no, it's not, you know, I think most of the shipwreck songs are awful, and it sort of follows a pattern. You know, that horrible song about the Titanic and that horrible song about the
2: Passage. I never heard that.
0: Oh, yeah, you have. My heart goes on. Celine Dion, you've heard it. And then, of course, the Poseidon Adventure song that Maureen McCormick did, The Morning After. Oh, my dear God. So, yeah, if there's a shipwreck involved, I didn't even like Come On Home to My Boat Baby. But anyway, what can I tell you? I just didn't like it.
2: I'll tell you what. That tune, the ones you're naming there, to me, that's a whole other genre. That's not even close.
0: Yeah, they're all bad. Well, they have a commonality in my mind. But anyway, if you're telling me you're requesting the Wreck of the Edmund Fitzgerald, one night I'll get up.
2: No. Here's the one that I was just telling the story on that.
0: Uh-huh.
2: Maybe good to go. But unless you got to go to the bathroom.
0: Well,
2: you can play and come back in 6 minutes.
0: Talk radio is wonderful. You get top and bottom hour news, plenty of time to go. But okay, so what?
2: Absolutely. Okay, now the thing I was looking at on this request is that you met Neil Levang. I talked about when that old cowpoke would write the Ghost Riders in the Sky.
0: Right.
2: I heard you talking about, and I must have been looking at a different video because I seen the one I think you were talking about. The star of the show wasn't Neil Levang. The star of the show wasn't Lawrence Welk. There's some guy in the back that was playing maracas.
0: Yeah, right.
2: I said, Raleigh was right. That guy was comical.
0: Yeah, it was.
2: He knew he was the star of that.
0: Yeah, it was.
2: He was the star, and he knew it.
0: Yeah.
2: He got up and just went to town on that. And then I realized that's what she was talking about.
0: Yes. Well, good. Glad you saw it.
2: I'm glad. I wish you would have told me that because I would have seen that a lot earlier. But I caught it.
0: Yeah.
2: I caught it, and thank you for it.
0: All right.
2: And then again, that Neil Levang, that you played that one, Ghost Riders in the Sky, that was out. And then the one I didn't hear, did you ever get around to getting a Wild Bill Moore, O Spodeody? Did you get that one on? I missed it.
0: It's actually Drinking Wine, Spodeody, Drinking Wine, yes, and played the original, too.
2: You know what that was? We did that in basic training. Our drill sergeants would just call the cadence of that to get us marching along. O Spodeody, anything that would get that cadence call.
0: Well, yeah.
2: That's what got us going
0: for
2: that.
0: And, of course, you know, originally, when Stick McGee was singing it, it wasn't Spodeody, you know, so you understand that.
2: Well, and also, of course, the sergeants put in the spicy words in there to keep you moving along, keep you from falling asleep.
0: It was originally spicy. It was originally Drinking Wine, MF for Drinking Wine, and the bot was GD, you know, so...
2: And of course, MSB, because we're not on satellite, we're on broadcast radio,
0: yes,
2: right?
0: We are.
2: So that's why we have to clean things
0: yes,
2: up.
0: Yes, we are. Well, we have to clean them up anyway.
2: Site.
0: All right, so, yes, I did. You missed it.
2: Oh, that's the way it goes. Now, by golly, I tell you what, it's always good to hear your show, though, Raleigh.
0: Well, it's good to hear from you.
2: Probably the best one on the air. Let me talk to you later.
0: Okay, good. Thanks for calling. Appreciate it. Yeah, and Stick McGee, the Atlantic found him through his brother Brownie, and oh man, the whole story of what's his name, the guy from Atlantic. I didn't really like Jerry Wexler. Yeah, going down there and then hearing it in its raw version. Say, we can't record that. But yeah, well, so hence Spodeody was born. All right, so let's talk about radio, my favorite subject. And when I do, I love talking about the Sea Crane Company because they're just the best. Yeah, Bob Crane should be knighted because he cared about about radio reception when no one else did. And I'll tell you what, every radio that the Sea Crane Company has the commonality of having terrific reception, AM and FM. And one of the nicest tabletop radios, bedside radios, and it's not that big, I say that, but it's a great bedside radio, the CC Radio 3. It's the one John keeps on his side of the bed. It's the almost everything radio because it has Bluetooth. And the reason it has Bluetooth is because the sound from this radio is good enough that you'll want to use it as your Bluetooth speaker. But more to the point, it's got terrific AM and terrific FM reception, period. And it's got a great sound, wonderful voice quality, but you can tune it for your perfect pitch, separate bass and treble controls and all of that. It's also got, of course, the weather band and emergency weather and a clock, an alarm, a timer, all the things that make it a bedside jewel. But it also has the 2-meter ham band. Ham's drawing day-to-day, but in an emergency, you may hear information there you're not hearing anywhere else. So it runs on the included power cord or a set of batteries. That'll last you over 170 hours. You'll be surprised how long those batteries will work. But if you're looking for a good radio bedside companion that has it all and has terrific reception, yeah, presets and all that kind of stuff, go to ccradio.com. 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I keep the 2E by my bedside as far as that goes because I'm not a Bluetooth gal. 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

0: WGN Radio, I'm Riley James. That's for Greg and his fiancée. Let's Stay Together, 1971 on High. Yeah, Al Gritsgreen. So, times were good and bad for him, too. Gary is in Elmhurst and a long-time WGN listener. So, do you remember when Joel Sebastian was on WGN?
1: I don't think he was ever on. I think I agree with the earlier caller. I remember him from the Rock Jock.
0: WCFL,
1: I think.
0: Well, sure, all the places. But it's interesting that it seems to be, whoever picked that up, it's in all the obits. So I don't know either.
1: Yeah, and I have the whole history, kind of like your first caller. I never remember him on WGN at all.
0: Right.
1: And I did want to say, you just have just the greatest show.
0: Aren't you kind?
1: Because it's one of a kind. And I was telling my wife today, I love the fact that you say, I'm not going to play that song. I hate that song.
0: You're right, exactly.
1: You know, that's kind of refreshing.
0: Yeah. The truth of the matter is that I just get on the air and talk to my friends, so to speak, and that's why I never watch the clock. The listeners have to tell me it's time to break for the news, for God's sakes. You know, I just sit down and have a nice time for 3 hours and hope more you're going to call, and we'll talk about whatever you want. So I break every format rule known to man, and I don't care. So that's it.
1: It's fantastic. I'm older. I've been listening to radio a long time. And it's really growing on me more and more. Your show.
0: Kind. Are you from Chicago? Are you from Chicago originally?
1: I grew up in Chicago.
0: Okay.
1: Yes, I've been here all my life.
0: Favorite morning man was from Chicago, and maybe you are old enough to remember him, Dan Sorkin.
1: Dan Sorkin.
0: I've heard the name, but I don't remember like 58 him. To 62 or so on CFL, playing MOR music. But he was just brilliant. And every time I think about great jocks, I always say those MOR morning men are so underrated. And he was just the best.
1: Okay, that was a little before my time.
0: Okay,
1: I started with WLS in 1963.
0: Okay,
1: I'm about that age. So.
0: All right. Yeah, right. You remember CFL through all its machinations, including when
1: they inexplicably
0: went beautiful music when Lou Jack was doing afternoons.
1: Yes, it was a strange time.
0: Yeah, yeah.
1: Because then everything went kind of over to FM, or the stuff I was listening to.
0: Started to, sure, absolutely.
1: But then I've always liked jazz and different things over the years, so I listen to a lot of things, but you've touched on so much, and one thing I wanted to say was funny. You played the Miss Dyingly Sad. It was requested yesterday.
0: Mr. Dyingly Sad. Yes.
1: Yes, Mr. Dyingly Sad, and I really really like that song, and I was humorously thinking last week, listening to it, and I think, I wonder if Riley James would hate that song or like that song. And I was predicting you would maybe like it because it has that, the chording is kind of that melancholy, bittersweet minor, major seventh chording. And I thought maybe she would like it. So.
0: Oh, yeah. And, great. You're so mystifyingly glad. I'm Mr. Dyingly Sad. Yeah.
1: And it really cuts through.
0: Yeah, it does. I was mentioning about the guy who wrote it, who then went to the Four Seasons. And after that, he wound up going to Tommy James and the Shondells. So he had a bit of a career there. And, of course, he wrote it and wrote the Critters' big hit, Younger Girl. So I do like it. I didn't like Younger Girl that much, but boy, when Mr. Dyingly Sad came, I said, this is great. And of course, that was the kiss of death. We knew it would never be a big hit. I loved it. So
1: yeah, because you liked it.
0: Yeah, absolutely. Yeah, that pretty much was it. I'm so glad you called.
1: Yeah, and can I do one other thing or not?
0: I don't see why not.
1: Okay, I wanted to mention, because back to WGN, probably 30 years ago, there was a fellow named Floyd Brown who did a Sunday night show.
0: Uh-huh.
1: And I learned a lot of good music then. And that's it. He would play like Nat King Cole and Dinah Washington, things like that. And your other favorite song, which is one of my favorites, you played last week, that Sunday, summer.
0: Oh, yes, yes.
1: I first heard from Floyd Brown on that Sunday night show, and I thought, wow, that is really something.
0: He made it to like 92 years old. He only died a couple of years ago.
1: Oh, really?
0: Yeah.
1: Okay.
0: And he was
1: such a gentleman and seemed like a really nice man. And I love the music he picked out.
0: Yeah, absolutely. And he was wonderful because he also was a sportscaster and did TV and everything else and all that kind of stuff. And, you know, he was from Elgin originally. John says, I'm out of time. We're done. We'll talk to you soon. Thank you. Okay, bye.
1: Right, thank you. Bye.
0: All right. News is on, I think, as I speak on WGN Radio.
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8: We've got clear skies and 64 degrees at 11 o'clock. Good evening. 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Local and state health officials are concerned about someone who went through O'Hare a few days ago. They were positive for measles. On the expressways and the tollways, right now, we don't have any major delays. Chicago health officials are investigating a case of measles. Traveler arrived at O'Hare's Terminal 5 June 17th. The city and state public health departments are working with the CDC to identify and notify those who may have been exposed. Health officials are advising anyone who thinks they may have been exposed to check their vaccination status. If you develop symptoms, it is advised strongly that you call your doctor and don't just go and show up at their office. The reason being, they need an opportunity to take steps to prevent others from being exposed. Evanston's Mayor Daniel Biss will be stepping down from that position in October. The move will let voters pick who succeeds him while he finishes his congressional campaign. A two-term incumbent, Biss made the announcement during a State of the City address this afternoon. His resignation will trigger a special election that will happen next February. Daniel Robinson, the owner of an Oak Lawn methadone clinic, is now facing charges tied to a large-scale health care fraud scheme. Here's WGN's Angelica Sanchez.
9: Court documents allege ODA Solutions, located in the 4200 block of West 95th Street, submitted hundreds of fraudulent claims to government-subsidized health programs for behavioral health care counseling and therapy services that were never provided. The company billed Illinois Medicaid over $92 million and was paid just over $75 million since January of 2024. It's also alleged the company regularly submitted claims for 500 or more hours of counseling and therapy services per day.
8: Authorities say that providing that much service in one day is impossible. Robinson is accused of fraud to the tune of some $75 million. The Chicago Teachers Union says CPS is facing a major financial crisis. The district is cutting school budgets as it tries to come to grips with a budget gap of about $700 million. The union says this will have a devastating impact on classrooms. They're asking lawmakers to come up with more money for the district.
10: If Springfield can call a special session for the Bears, show some political will, and call a special session for our babies.
8: Governor Pritzker agrees with the union, but he defended the state budget he put together.
11: I'm proud of the direction things have gone, but I couldn't agree more that we need more funding for our public schools, and that's why I'm continuing every year, even with tough budgets, even with Donald Trump attacking education and attacking state budgets, we have found enough money to increase funding for public schools.
8: The governor says Illinois now employs more educators than it ever has in the state's history. President Trump continued his affordability tour. He stopped at a Mack truck plant in Pennsylvania today. Mr. Trump said the American economy is the envy of the world and prices are falling sharply. News Nation's Connell McShane reports people in the Keystone State are not necessarily buying what they're hearing.
12: 29%. That's the president's approval rating at a new poll in Pennsylvania. That came in from Franklin and Marshall. Now, that's down. It's down a lot, down by 10 since the last poll conducted was just in March. So from March to now, down 10 points to 29%.
8: Recent inflation numbers show that inflation is moving higher. President Trump says Iran has agreed to nuclear inspections despite reports that Iranian leaders are saying the exact opposite. Here's News Nation's Nicole Burley.
13: The president also says if Iran had not agreed to that, ceasefire negotiations would have ended. It comes as Iran is now looking to take control of the Strait of Hormuz and charge fees on ships once the 60-day ceasefire ends. The newly created Persian Gulf Strait Authority is demanding that vessels sign up for a mandatory Iranian insurance policy in order to pass through.
8: President Trump's repeatedly said that Iran cannot charge tolls in the strait. WGN Sports Time 11:05. Caleb Wilson and Dalen Swan, the first two picks by the Bulls in the NBA draft. The Blackhawks traded their fourth pick in the NHL draft to Buffalo. They picked up a defenseman, Bowen Byram, and with another pick, they got Jordan Greenway, a forward. Cubs over the Mets, the Sox beat the Guardians.
14: A quiet and calm night ahead with clouds gradually building in. Temperatures will fall into the upper 50s with light easterly winds.
15: Stand by for your tees.
14: Wednesday, wet weather returns to the forecast. Expect mostly cloudy skies with spotty showers around midday. By the later afternoon and evening, we also have the potential for a few isolated thunderstorms moving through. Temperatures will be into the upper 70s and low 80s with breezy southerly winds and a bit of mugginess in the air. Showers continue overnight Wednesday with temperatures into the low 60s. From the WGN Weather Center, I'm meteorologist Alyssa Donovan.
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WGN Radio, I'm Riley James, and that song was a lawsuit waiting to happen. I'll tell you what, fortunately for all involved, those records didn't make a whole lot of money then, so it probably wasn't worth it to go into it. But if you take a look at it, it's credited to Jackie Brinston and his Delta Cats. Well, the Delta Cats were actually Ike Turner's backup band, The Kings of Rhythm, and Ike Turner actually wrote it, but the one thing that's true is Jackie Brinston, who was Ike's sax player from the band, did sing it. He did do lead, and Ike was rehearsing them at the Clarksdale, Mississippi Riverside Hotel and all that, and some versions later you see Turner getting some writer's credit, but most of the time it's all Jackie Brinston. Well, the reality is, I don't care if it's Ike Turner or it's Jackie Brinston, it was neither of them. And why I say that is you got to go back a little bit first. And if you'll go back to 1947, and also 48, we'll get you that one in a moment, but as far as 47, we're talking about Jimmy Liggins and Cadillac Boogie. Sound a little familiar?

0: it's streamlined.
1: And that was on Specialty in 47, and you're saying, well, there's no 88 in it. Well, that's fine. We took care of that in 48 with Pete Johnson, his piano, and his sextet, because he did a years later, and his version was, of course, Rocket Boogie 88, if you haven't heard that one.

0: he sold the rights to Philips. And, yeah, so that Philips could license it to Chess. He got $910. So, yes, and to this day we're playing it. All right, so there you have it. Probably more than our requester wanted to know, but there it was. Now I don't remember who requested it. I'm so sorry. All right, so somebody or other. All right, you heard it. Probably maybe you remember. All right, 888-876-5593. Joanne is a first-time caller, and she's in Evanston. So, Joanne, welcome to WGN Radio.
1: Hello, Raleigh. I just adore you. May I say that?
0: Well, thank you.
1: Am I allowed?
0: That's very kind of you. I'll take it. I appreciate that.
1: You are phenomenal. I am in such admiration of your encyclopedic knowledge of contemporary music. Contemporary is a very, yeah. It's a very vast statement. I mean, label, I would say. I'm a classical musician, but I absolutely adore Motown and following and previously that, the thing is I'm living in Chicago, but I am a New York girl. I would get off at the station in New York City at Jamaica in 1974, 1975, okay. And as I would step out of the train car, and I was in Jamaica on my way to teaching high school, it would blast the Motown, and that's when I fell in love with Motown.
0: Oh, well, good.
1: It was fantastic. It was beautiful. But I just wanted to say that when you played, it's about a week ago, that you were featuring Johnny Mathis.
0: Yeah.
1: That Sunday, the day I met you.
0: Oh, yeah, that was Nat King Cole, yes.
1: Nat King Cole, yeah. I just fell in love.
0: Oh,
1: this
0: yeah.
1: Didn't Johnny Mathis also sing this or not?
0: He might have covered it on an album, and I can probably look for that, but he never released it as a single.
1: Okay. But I have to say it was something. And
0: okay,
1: then,
0: all right, here we go. I can answer your question. Johnny Mathis in 1983 released an album called Unforgettable, a musical tribute to Nat King Cole. And right, and on that album is That Sunday, That Summer.
1: That's it. Because I thought, and maybe I'm wrong, but I thought that you played his version.
0: No, I don't.
1: I thought you didn't.
0: No.
1: Okay.
0: Always Nat King Cole.
1: Anyway.
0: I'm a loyalist to that. 1963, Capitol, the 45, that's my favorite.
1: 1963.
0: Yeah.
1: Absolutely phenomenal. And then, just before that, Raleigh, you played a wonderful, rub it in. I don't know the artist
0: was. It's Rub It In. That was an interesting guy. That was Billy Crash Craddock. And he was one who they were trying to make him kind of a teen idol. It didn't work. But ultimately, he got into country. And starting in the early 70s, he started having hits. And Rub It In was a big hit in 1973.
1: Well, could you do me a favor? Could you spell his last name for me?
0: Sure. C-R-A-D-D-O-C-K. Billy,
1: O-C-K.
0: Yeah, Billy Crash Craddock. Billy Crash Craddock.
1: I got it.
0: Yeah, he was from Greensboro originally, and
1: you had me dancing around my kitchen floor. I was in the kitchen doing stupid things. And I was thinking, what the dickens? It was the first time in a few years, because there was a very serious, unfortunate tragedy, and this just uplifted me, and I thought,
0: good.
1: She's got to know it. She's got to know this.
0: Great.
1: That music, I've always used classical music as therapy, but in these last years, your kind of music is is helping me much more. Don't ask me why, but it is.
0: Well, that's great. Yeah, a lot of it is just requests.
1: Yeah.
0: It's what listeners want to hear.
1: Yeah.
0: Yeah. You know, it's funny because here's Billy Crash Craddock, a kid from North Carolina, and the first, when they were trying to make him a teen idol, the first hit he had was actually in Australia. It was called Boom Boom Baby, and that was 1959, and

0: they thought, oh, they're going to make this guy a star. And, of course, it never happened. But then when he got to ABC, and I think it was like the end of 73, it was released in 74, Rub It In just became a big hit.
1: Yeah. And why is it that too many of us are not familiar with this Rub It In?
0: Well,
1: why?
0: Well, you know, 74, I don't know how many people were listening to country. I was, but if you... You were in New York in 74, I guess WHN would have been the only people who might have played it. You know, not a lot of... New York was never known for it's a country affiliate.
1: No, no.
0: Yeah.
1: I never heard... No.
0: Yeah,
1: you're
0: I know.
1: Absolutely right. I would listen to the... I was a radio fanatic, but I never heard the country stuff. They didn't play it.
0: There was a club in Manhattan that did Old Lunnies. I used to take acts to Old Lunnies from Nashville, and that was about it. And most of the people would be there. You came from, you know, Central Jersey or something. It was not be
1: exactly.
0: Yeah, you know, the other place that we never got any airplay in country was the Boston market. And I remember one day one of the country acts, Bob Lumen, came into my office and he wanted to go over sales figures. And so I gave him the charts and all that. And he said, "Boston, it says 3. What does that mean?" I said, "Well, Bob, it means 3 copies." He said, "That's not possible."
1: That's it.
0: I said, "Yeah, 3 copies."
1: Yeah.
0: So that's Boston for you.
1: Well, it's... Yeah, and then I just wanted to say one other thing. You are so compassionate, empathetic, understanding, extraordinary when people call in that they have medical problems.
0: Oh,
1: and I think,
0: yeah.
1: Oh, my God, and you're so knowledgeable. And this is, it's something extraordinary, Raleigh. Oh. You are phenomenal.
0: That's nice of you to say. But yes, if you are facing medical problems, man, nighttime is the worst time. And I can really get that.
1: Indeed.
0: Yeah, especially when suddenly you've got new symptoms and you don't know what this is.
1: Yeah.
0: And, you know, I've always told the story why you shouldn't look things up online, because this actually happened to me.
1: No.
0: Yeah, John was out of town and I got really sick and I knew that my blood pressure went through the roof and all this. So I start to look up my symptoms and I'm reading and it's getting worse and worse and I'm hyperventilating.
1: Exactly.
0: And then I see the words dull coat and I realized I was reading about veterinary medicine. So because I did not have a dull coat. So at that point I had to laugh and say, "Well, Dr. Google has failed me. I am not going to look anything up ever again."
1: I love it.
0: Yeah.
1: I love it. You're absolutely right. And you know what? There are certain times of the day and in the nighttime we don't need to be looking up this stuff.
0: Oh, I know, but when you're alone and you're worried, so if you call the radio station,
1: right.
0: I am going to talk to you.
1: Absolutely. You are the best. I love you.
0: Oh, thank you
1: so much.
0: Call me again. I really appreciate the call. I'd love to hear from you again.
1: I surely will.
0: Okay. Thanks, Joanne.
1: I love you.
0: Okay, bye. All right.
1: Bye.
0: How nice.
1: Bye.
0: All right. So Evanston checks in. Yes, home of Patty Drew, don't you know? So 888-876-5593. We will get to another one of your requests in moments. We got Marguerite in Chicago and Gary in Elmhurst. Cindy's in Chicago. Marty's in Whiting and Stan is in Dearborn. All right, get down with your bad self. And there's one line available for you if you want it on WGN Radio.
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WGN Radio. I'm Raleigh James. Yes, Kathy Young and the Innocents, 1960, and Indigo, actually. And it got to number three on the top 100. And guess what? It was a remake. 10 years earlier. Don't you remember the Rivoliers? Yeah, I know. Very few people do. But here's what it sounded like originally.

0: after you hear that, you still want to hear Kathy Young? All right, well, the Rivoliers, and they're from New York. I don't know, Bronx or Brooklyn, but that was on a Baton, and recorded in 53 and released on 54. And that was, I think that was the first single that the Rivoliers actually released. And Alfonso Delaney and Eugene Pearson, who wrote it, by the way, Eugene Pearson wrote 1,000 Stars. All right, so 888-876-5593-8888-RALLY. We've got Marguerite in Chicago. What's up tonight, Marguerite?
1: Good evening, and thank you for taking my call. And hello, Riley James family.
0: Yes, and hello to you, too. What's up tonight?
1: Thank you. Was that, did you say Jan from Evanston, the caller just before the commercial break?
0: I was afraid you'd ask me this. I don't remember.
1: Okay, that's okay. She's from Evanston.
0: Yes.
1: She called saying just what I was doing and what I called to say, too. And welcome, Miss Evanston.
0: I think it was Joanne. I think it was Joanne, but this is terrible. I should remember these names, and I don't.
1: Okay, well, sister from Evanston, welcome to the Riley James Dance community, because, you know, I'm the co-captain. We all are co-captains of the Riley James Dancers.
0: Very nice.
1: And I was doing exactly that to the song.
0: Well, good.
1: I was on my feet. I said, if that is not enough to get a person up and moving, I don't know what is.
0: All right.
1: Even if you're seated, you're dancing, you're up, you're moving. Thank you for your music and whoever requested that song, if it wasn't a request.
0: Yeah, well, it absolutely was a request. It was a Mike in Elmwood Park wanted the Kathy Young version, and I thought, well, we got to have equal time for the Rivoliers.
1: Yes, you did give his name. Yeah. Thank you, Mike, for your request, because for all the versions you played, I was up moving to them.
0: Good.
1: And you can't help but, you know, you can't help but.
0: Yeah.
1: Even the tap dancing, I put tap dancing in for us, too.
0: All right.
1: And, you know, in memory of Mr. Tommy Sutton, who founded Mayfair Academy. I was in Mayfair, you know, keep going to Mayfair. My mother had me there. Because she said, Chicago has Grand Park, and then they've added on to it further north, Millennium Park.
0: Uh-huh.
1: Maggie Daly, Mayor Daly's wife, was really an advocate for that space. And so they give free music concerts.
0: Right.
1: Mr. Petrello, I think, was a conductor of one of the orchestras in Chicago, and they started free music, concerts.
0: Wow.
1: On Thursday evenings or Fridays and Saturdays and Sundays. Oh. And so my mother said, I wasn't listening to the music. I was always up dancing. I said, I was listening. That's what I was dancing to, the music. I was listening. That's why I was moving to what I was listening
0: to. Yeah, well, I'll tell you what. Being trained by Tommy Sutton, that's really royalty. People don't realize it. You know, he performed with everybody from Duke Ellington and Count Basie to Nat King Cole and all that everywhere. And he was a choreographer also. And that's, a lot of the dancing and stuff like that. And, Gay New Orleans with Gypsy Rose Lee. And he worked with Bill Bojangles in the Red Hot Mikado. And this guy was just big stuff. And he opened that studio on Wabash, which was an immediate success.
1: Yes, in downtown Chicago.
0: Yep.
1: Mm-hmm.
0: Yep.
1: In the Fine Arts Building, too,
0: right.
1: On Michigan Avenue.
0: And then in 57, that's when he established the Mayfair Academy of Fine Arts.
1: You know your history on the south side of Chicago.
0: Yeah, he was
1: back
0: a big...
1: Back then called Parkway, then renamed Dr. Martin Luther King Drive.
0: He was...
1: 79th Street in the Chatham community, the Parkman of Chatham community, yes.
0: He was a big deal.
1: And that's where I started, when he was in the Grand Crossing Fieldhouse.
0: Okay.
1: Across from Hirsch High School around 75th, 76th, and Ingleside in that area. Then he later moved to a church, and then he bought an apartment building and converted it to a studio. And now, he had his daughters, Peggy Sutton and Jackie Sutton. And so Peggy moved the building to 8701 South Bennett.
0: Okay.
1: In what's called the South or the Calumet Heights neighborhood where I live now. And some people used to call it South Shore Valley because it's at the foot of Peel Hill.
0: But now it's
1: what they call the Mayfair Arts
0: Center. Hang on a minute. I want everybody in Chicago to hear this, and we're in the middle of the news, so stay where you
1: are.
0: Hold
1: on. Yes.
0: Don't go away.
1: We'll do.
0: All right, we'll do it.
2: Mayor Daniel Biss is stepping down from that job October 18th. He will be focusing on his congressional aspirations. The resignation will trigger a special election for mayor in Evanston next February. The Senate said yes to a House-passed resolution. It directs the president to pull U.S. forces from hostilities against Iran. Four Republican senators broke rank, and they voted with Democrats. And pullbacks in big tech sent the Wall Street numbers lower. The selling was concentrated in AI-related companies that have had huge run-ups in recent months and sent the market to record after record. Investors worried of the growing likelihood of interest rate hikes this year to fight inflation, and that will drag down economic growth. The forecast from the WGN Chicago Weather Center, partly cloudy, 58 tonight. Tomorrow, 50-50 chance of showers and thunderstorms, the high at 79 degrees. 64 at O'Hare and Midway, it is 55 now in Waukegan. 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

it seems. WGN Radio. I'm Raleigh James. I don't even remember who requested that, but it was last night, yes. And I remember when I first said Easy Lovin', I thought we were going to talk about the Wade Flemons record. I got all excited. And we weren't. It was Freddie Hart who wrote it as well and released it in 1971 on Capitol. And yes, it was absolutely a hit. It would have been so much nicer if he requested Wade Flemons.

0: All right, but I digress. Now we're back to Marguerite. We were talking during the news, me not even realizing it, of course, about Tommy Sutton, who was just incredible, who ultimately was teaching at Spelman. He moved to Atlanta, so it's good to hear mm-hmm. that his daughter stayed in Chicago. That's good.
1: I'm just speechless. I went to Spelman College.
0: Did you really?
1: Well, by the time I graduated years later, Mr. Sutton was, yes, there. I graduated in 81, so he was there.
0: Yeah, he got there in 79, I think. 79 and 80,
1: yes.
0: For sure.
1: Wow. And I went to the concerts that, you know, even though I was out of school, I was still in Atlanta. So I went to some of the dance concerts because what he did, he took several of the schools that make up the Atlanta University Center.
0: Uh-huh.
1: Clark College, Morris Brown College at the time.
0: Right.
1: Clark College was not Clark Atlanta University then. Morehouse College and Spelman College, all those students from those schools were put together, and I've forgotten the name of the dance group company that he had where he was teaching, and they performed. How did you know? And I called about something completely different. And we've got into dance and everything because of the music. It's just, you can't help but dance to it, even if you're slow moving like the one you just played.
0: Oh, yeah.
1: It's now the Mayfair Arts Center, and many different dance companies from all over Chicago have dance spaces there and teach classes. And, oh, my goodness. So what I called to ask was, I saw the movie Grease 100 times.
0: Okay.
1: What, after graduating high school, that summer in between, you know, college. Or maybe the summer after my sophomore year in college. In any case, I saw it on the screen in the theater several times, and then, you know, lately it's been on TV a couple of times. And I'm a Grease fanatic. So the song that you played, was that, well, you know, it was a play based yeah. on which school, Mather or...
0: You know what's terrible?
1: Von Steuben High School in North South Chicago?
0: Here's what's terrible. I am so much not a visual person. I've never seen the movie. Not once.
1: Okay, that's okay.
0: I know nothing.
1: It was first a play,
0: right.
1: And then they made it into the movie, and it was based on a high school on the north side of Chicago. I forgot
0: right.
1: if it was Mather or Von Steuben or another
0: right.
1: one, I've forgotten. And so it's pretty much autobiographical by the man who wrote it. It was pretty much his life.
0: I think the school in the play, it didn't exist, was Rydell High.
1: The movie, it was right. Rydell High,
0: and
1: set in California.
0: And they say it was based on Taft.
1: Taft High School, that's it, thank you. Leonardo Taft, yes,
0: yeah,
1: the sculptor.
0: So I don't know.
1: Yes,
0: it
1: was. And this student, the man who wrote it was a student there. He went there, it was basically his life. And so in the movie, which is what I saw, and he still had a hand in helping with the movie, the man who wrote the play, so that song you played,
0: yeah.
1: was it written for the movie, for the play, or was that a real 1950s? I thought it was a real song from
0: no.
1: the 50s that they used in the movie.
0: I don't think so. I do not. And you're probably talking about Jim Jacobs. He's the guy who wrote it, I know. But no, I don't think, but I can probably look that up.
1: Okay, because when you mentioned Sha-na-na was on that song you played,
0: right.
1: I know they were a group that was put together
0: yeah,
1: in the
0: right.
1: 70s.
0: Right, a recreation group, right, exactly.
1: Right,
0: but,
1: a recreation group, right. They weren't really a 1950s group,
0: no,
1: but that
0: no,
1: was their thing, that was their music.
0: Right, that was a tribute thing.
1: Style.
0: There were
1: right.
0: several, Vince Vance and the Valiants were another one like that. There were several at the time who
1: mm-hmm.
0: all were doing that kind of stuff. But mm-hmm. I'm looking
1: because when I was in high school, we had a lot of sock hops, and we dressed like the 50s. You know, girls were wearing their mother's poodle skirts, and we just idolized the 50s. I don't know why. So I was wondering, okay. And then, you know, that came out after high school, the movie Grease. So I fell in love because it was so much like my time in high
0: yeah.
1: school with my friends. And
0: okay.
1: thank you so much for everything you did.
0: Jim Jacobs wrote it along with Warren Casey in 1971 for the original Broadway musical. And so it debuted
1: uh-huh.
0: on stage in 1972 during the music's mm-hmm. original run, and the character Duty sings it while playing the guitar. And, of course, Sha-na-na did it in the movie. But, yeah, so they wrote it. So, yeah, Warren Casey
1: beautiful.
0: And Jim Jacey. Yeah. Mm-hmm. And
1: well, see, those men were in high school in the 50s, so they knew what they were doing when they wrote it, even if they wrote it in the 70s.
0: And it's interesting because there were 19 versions of that. And Sha-na-na wasn't the first, of course. The ones from the play were. But then there were other. Sam Harris did it in the 90s. Lou Christie did a version of it in 1998. I can only imagine. So, yeah. It's I should find that Lou Christie and see what it sounds like. Mm-hmm. Okay. All right. I'll do that.
1: And thank you.
0: Absolutely. Okay. Thanks for calling.
1: Thank you for everything you do for us. We just love you. I can start singing the Hello, Riley. Like Hello, Dolly.
0: Yeah, boy.
1: Oh, you're just so good to us. And thank you.
0: Well, thanks for calling. That's what I appreciate.
1: And you're welcome.
0: Goodbye. Yeah, couldn't do this show without you guys, you know, because you are the backbone of this. You are the callers, so that's what makes it happen. But yeah, I'm going to see if I have that Lou Christie, those Magic Changes, 1998. How about that? I don't know. We'll find out. Gary is in Elmhurst. Welcome to WGN Radio. Well, Gary was in Elmhurst. He gave up. And who could blame him? Yeah, and sorry, I guess I'm just too long-winded. So we'll say goodbye to Gary, and and say hello to Cindy. And I've got actually her request coming up next, her lazy day. Excuse me. Yeah, I know, I've got a cough button. Do I use it? No, sorry about that. So hello, Cindy, what's up?
2: Well, yeah, now what was my song?
0: Yeah, Lazy Day, Spanky and Our Gang. That's the one I've got up here.
2: Okay, no, I have another one.
0: Oh, of course.
2: Hey Baby, Let's Dance.
0: Oh, Hey Baby, no, Let's Dance. You're talking about the Chris Montez Let's Dance?
2: Dance. Yeah.
0: It's probably the, that was Chris Montez, originally on Monogram Records in 1962, Let's Dance. Hey Baby, won't you take a chance? Come and let's dance. Which would you rather hear, Lazy Days or Lazy Day or Less, Let's Dance?
2: Let's Dance.
0: Okay. Yeah, Chris Montez. He sounded a lot different when he was on A&M, that's for sure, doing all those pop standards. So we'll give you Chris Montez on the Monogram label.
2: And then the thing about it is we have a rant, and I don't, you know, we're just going to, as a collectively, we're going to try and get the people next door to cut down all the weeds and the bushes and called the alderman and the city of Chicago to kill the rats next door.
0: Oh, the poor rats. They've got to be somewhere.
2: Well, I don't understand why there's a rat infestation, because we have a cat colony. The man has a house for the cats and two doors down. And
0: you'll have to discuss it with the cats.
2: Well, you know, if the rats just smell cats, they just vacate.
0: Well, maybe these rats have a tougher constitution. They're not worried about the cats. And sounds like the cats aren't doing their job. Maybe there's no cat union.
2: I don't know. And the association, I'm the newest person here. He might get voted out because we're trying, you know, we're like, we, you know, talk to him about it. And he's like, I don't know what to do.
0: Well, he probably doesn't. It's an honest answer.
2: He doesn't know what to do about anything.
0: Well, there you go. He's perfectly honest. He's clueless. All right. So if you want somebody who's not clueless, yes, time to vote often and vote early.
2: Yeah,
0: I don't know.
2: We'll see what we do. Is Sherry, the woman on the first... And then, you know, Sherry posted a picture of the phone number of the Association for the Condo Building.
0: Oh, that's nice. Where did she post it?
2: Well, you know, on the phone, if anybody else wants to call.
0: Well, as opposed to the internet at large, that's good.
2: No, you know, to call, you know, and I said, I'll call, and some woman answers, and she said, I don't know why you're calling me. I don't live in it. So apparently that number posted on the building was disconnected years ago and given to a private citizen.
0: Yeah. Yeah, well, that happens.
2: So I'm going to knock on the woman's door that is got guidance that she knows. And they demanded we cut down our tree, and we had to pay $2,200 to have our tree cut down.
0: Must have been a big tree.
2: Yeah, it was. I don't know. Everything's more expensive. You know, maybe it was $1,800. I don't know. I don't remember.
0: You're, by the way, the poster child for why I don't enjoy communal living, won't do HOAs, don't do condos, none of that. You can put up with it, fine. Me, I'd rather have four walls of my own and no one to talk to.
2: Well, yeah, that's how I'd like to. You know, it was nice at the house, but I couldn't afford the property tab. But it's nice. nice here to have, you know, a lot of the people are, you know, it's nice to have someone to share the problems with.
0: No, no, no. If you say so. I think that's the absolute worst. That is the problem. But,
2: but then, you know, well, you know, and then I don't have to save on my own. The guy, the association president saves money if something happens and we don't have to pay extra.
0: Right, your emergency contingency fund, yes.
2: Right, so he's okay with that. But then, anyhow, I turned on PBS. I'm going to watch the show again. I was just going to Google it. I don't know if this is for your show, but you know how they have puppy mills? You know, like puppy dogs.
0: Wait a minute. I'm getting a... All right, let me get rid of this. That shouldn't even be on there. All right, that's not an alert for Chicago. Do not get excited. Sorry, that was for Arizona. Sorry about that. Go on.
2: But then this, I mean, I can't even say it. It's just so horrible. But then anyhow, now they have baby mills to adopt babies from, like,
0: They always have, but if you're talking about that, one of the biggest problem here is pregnancy tourism, where people will come just to give birth here to get citizenship. But that's for another show.
2: No, that's not what it is.
0: No, I know they have all sorts of things like that, but you need to talk about it on some other show.
2: All right. Well, it's nothing with politics, so it's like
0: it is in terms of who's allowing it to happen. So anyway.
2: Oh, okay.
0: All right.
2: Okay, well,
0: all right. We will talk to you later, and we will get your Chris Montez on the air, I promise.
2: Okay,
0: thanks.
2: Bye-bye.
0: All right. So, yeah, because we can't live without a Chris Montez request, especially early on, Let's Dance. All right. And, yes, I found those magic changes by Lou Christie. I'll also go see what the emergency is in Arizona. And we'll get to Cleveland, Dennis, and Eduardo, and Marty, and Stan. I haven't forgotten Stan. We'll get to Stan next because we're going to talk about Joel Sebastian, who, of course, is from Detroit, don't you know? WXYZ, but before that, all right, we'll talk about that on WGN Radio.
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0: WGN Radio. I'm Raleigh James. Yes, that is Chris Montez, a very young Chris Montez, on Monogram, which was Jim Lee's label. And Jim Lee wrote the song, he produced the song, he put it out on his own label. And, of course, Chris Montez singing the organist. Yeah, because that's what's most dominant in the song. That was Ray Johnson. It was a filicorda, in case you want to know. But I liked like the drums and the bass line, and Ray Pullman played bass, well-known session player. And Jesse Sales was the drummer on that. I think Joel Hill was on guitar, but not as noticeable. All right, so there is Cindy's request. All right, now, Stan in Dearborn, welcome back to WGN Radio.
1: Hi, Raleigh. I'd much rather follow Chris Montez than Sparky in our gang.
0: Somehow that told me. Well, I had to make amends after playing Freddie Hart. You know,
1: that's a good move.
0: Yeah. And talking about Joel is fun because he started at JBK.
1: Yeah, and he was real big in Detroit, pretty big in Detroit. He was big on WXYZ.
0: Yeah.
1: Starting around 60 or 61.
0: And left in
1: 60. It was at JBK earlier.
0: Right, and left in 64. And it was a real loss because they were at 1270 AM, was really hot then, but he got a chance to go to WLS, and who'd turn that down?
1: Yeah, that's for sure. He was. He also co-hosted the TV show.
0: Yeah.
1: And I think it was called The Swinging Kind.
0: Uh-huh.
1: And it was, from the WXYZ DJs.
0: Right,
1: Detroit,
0: exactly.
1: Music.
0: Yeah, I thought it was Club 1270. But
1: that
0: maybe
1: was another
0: not.
1: Show.
0: Okay, because he was on that.
1: Yeah, that's right. The Swinging Kind later became Club 1270. On
0: yeah, because like 62 to like, you know, in there, last couple of years he was there. So it was Swinging Time before that?
1: I think so.
0: I think
1: it was Swinging Time.
0: Okay.
1: And, I think Swinging Time was the afternoon one and Club 1270 the nighttime one.
0: Okay, yeah, Swinging Time.
1: I'm not sure, maybe the other way around.
0: Now, this is interesting. Hang on a minute. I'll talk to you after the news. Don't go away. All right.
1: Okay.
0: Because we'll talk about that and Robin Seymour, too, and more coming up on WGN Radio.
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10: Good morning, I'm David Jennings, WGN Radio News. It looks like there'll soon be an election for a new mayor in Evanston. Evanston's mayor, Daniel Biss, is resigning from his position in October. That'll allow voters to pick a successor while he finishes up his run for Congress. A two-term incumbent, Biss made the announcement during his State of the City address yesterday. His resignation will trigger a special election in Evanston in February. Chicago health officials are investigating a case of measles in a traveler who passed through Terminal 5 at O'Hare on June 17th. Health officials say anyone who thinks they may have been exposed to check their vaccination status, and if you develop symptoms, call your doctor first before you go to their office so they can take steps to prevent others from being exposed. The Chicago Teachers Union wants state lawmakers to hold a special session to address the funding problems facing Chicago public schools. CTU political coordinator Crystal Gardner.
11: We are demanding a special session because if Springfield can call a special session for the Bears, then they can meet for our babies.
10: The union says CPS is currently facing a budget hole of over $700 million and that it's only getting 73% of what it is owed under the state's evidence-based funding formula. They're hoping lawmakers will call the special session to deliver full funding. Secretary of State Alexei Janulius has not declared his candidacy for mayor of Chicago, but his cash campaign might be a tip-off. More from WGN's Jeremy Ross.
12: Lauding Library's Secretary of State Alexei Janulius speaks to a crowd as political experts continue to read into his campaign finances and reading between the lines, especially the donation lines, he's likely running. He recently received hundreds of thousands of dollars from a union for his Secretary of State re-election run, but state law could allow him to transfer some of those funds to another campaign run, like the February 2027 election of Chicago's mayor.
10: In the spring, records show Janulius had over $18 million in his campaign coffers with a significant amount of it from labor. The potential mayoral competition have a fraction of that at their disposal. The city of Chicago is suing Airbnb and a hosting company, Slumberstay. WGN's Lauren Lapka.
13: Chicago officials accuse Airbnb and Slumberstay of violating the shared housing ordinance and other consumer protection laws. The lawsuit claims the city cited Slumberstay nearly 200 times since 2024 for failing to register units using a hotel license number for multiple properties and renting units unlawfully. Airbnb is accused of booking unregistered and unlicensed units. The city is seeking fines and an injunction to prevent the future renting of unlawful units.
10: President Trump used a Mack truck plant in Pennsylvania yesterday to try to make the case that the economy is healthy and prices are falling. News Nation's Kelly Meyer.
14: The president's pledging the oil is dropping like a rock, as he puts it. And President Trump's over hour-long speech was really more of this 2024 campaign best of speech than a midterms pitch. But he did hit on jobs, prescription drug costs, and energy. President Trump really trying to prove here that he is focusing on this, that he is trying to prove to these Pennsylvanians he's tackling this issue. So I imagine there will be many more stops in Pennsylvania ahead of November.
10: By the way, a new poll from Franklin and Marshall shows Mr. Trump's approval rating in Pennsylvania has fallen to 29%. An investigation's been started into the deadly crash of a Tesla into a home in Texas. The driver says the car was in self-driving mode at the time. Here's News Nation's Marnie Hughes.
15: 76-year-old grandmother was inside when the car hit, and she was killed. That family has now hired a lawyer as the National Highway Traffic Safety Administration looks into what happened. The Harris County Sheriff's Office says the man behind the wheel showed no signs of being intoxicated and is cooperating with authorities. Tesla's CEO, Elon Musk, denies claims that the car's autopilot caused the crash, writing on X, quote, "This makes no sense. Full self-driving drives slowly through neighborhood streets, and this was a high-speed crash."
10: Federal data shows there have been close to 3,900 crashes involving driver assistance technology since the year 2021. WGN Sports. The Bulls have made their first two picks in the NBA draft. A forward, Caleb Wilson from North Carolina, and Dalen Swain. He is a guard and a forward, 6'7", and out of Texas. And the Chicago Blackhawks have traded their number 4 overall pick in the 2026 NHL draft to the Buffalo Sabres. In return, the Hawks get a new defenseman, Bowen Byram. Cubs beat the Mets 9-6. The White Sox over the Guardians 2-1.
16: Wednesday, wet weather returns. Expect mostly cloudy skies with spotty showers by about midday through the early afternoon. By the later afternoon and evening, that's when we have the potential for a few isolated thunderstorms. Temperatures will be into the upper 70s and low 80s Wednesday with breezy southerly winds and a bit of mugginess returning. Showers continue overnight Wednesday with temperatures dropping into the low 60s. Thursday, expect partly cloudy skies and highs into the upper 70s with light northwesterly winds. We'll hang on to a bit of mugginess with an isolated shower or thunderstorm by the afternoon. From the WGN Weather Center, I'm meteorologist Alyssa Donovan.
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0: WGN Radio, I'm Raleigh James. Les Elgart, 1955, and the Varsity Drag. And that actually was the theme song. I don't think that was the version, but it was the easiest one I could come up with immediately on Club 1270. So we're talking to Stan in Dearborn. And turns out that Swingin' Time, as I kind of suspected, was Robin Seymour's show. So it was sort of a competitor.
1: Yeah, that's right. There was the WXYZ show was The Swinging Kind, K-I-N-D,
0: really?
1: And it was so close to The Swinging Time that they changed it to Club 1270.
0: I'll be darned. Now, gosh, I wonder if anybody has, well, of course, nobody's got videos from back then. What am I saying? But don't we wish. Was it also sponsored by Better Made Potato Chips?
1: I don't remember, but yeah. Lee Allen and Joel Sebastian were on it. They were my co-hosts.
0: Right, and they were co-hosts on Club 1270 till I think Joel left.
1: Right.
0: Now, yeah, when Joel left in 64, because I think that show was on till 65, did Lee Allen do it by himself or did they shove him with somebody else?
1: I think he had guest DJs that came on with him, but I wanted to say also that when Joel Sebastian was on there, he made a record from on one of Barry Gordy's subsidiaries on Miracle, and I think he wanted to get a singing career.
0: Really,
1: but all he did was kind of talk over a teenage love song, and he just paraphrased, kind of talking over.
0: Was that Angel in Blue?
1: Angel in Blue.
0: Oh, God.
1: The side was Blue Cinderella.
0: Oh, God, and, yes. These are just terrible.
1: They were, yeah. And then Lee Allen had one with Arthur Vandellas backing him up called Set Me Free.
0: Now, that I don't think I've heard, but that sounds better than Angel in Blue.
1: It actually wasn't pretty bad, except for Lee Allen's attempt at singing, but he kind of just paraphrased as well. But at least the background was good and the music was good. And he had this thing about a horn, about a horn from Pakistan, and it sounded like one of these old horns you'd have on your bicycle, like a beep beep.
0: Oh, God.
1: But it was like kind of a baritone bass.
0: Okay.
1: And that was his gig,
0: Of course, there was a famous Lee Allen, the horn player walking with Mr. Lee.
1: Yeah.
0: Not the same guy, but what was the name of Lee's single?
1: I think it's called Set Me Free.
0: Okay, I got to see if this is. I'm actually looking.
1: And it's on Camel, I believe.
0: Okay.
1: 63 or 64.
0: Set Me Free. Here it is. It says Rare Motown. Well, I'll bet you it is rare. Wait a minute.
1: It's not bad.
0: Really, I got to hear this. I'm absolutely unaware that this record exists. All right.

0: yelling on the horn.
1: Yeah. Yeah.
0: But Joe Sebastian was more of a, he was more straightforward. His, you know, Leon that was a, had a big ego. And,
1: He turned
0: out to be a pretty big advertising agent. He did a lot. He did real well. And he let everyone know it, too.
1: Oh, I'll bet. I got to hear Angel in Blue. Now, wait a minute.
2: The story of a devil and an angel in blue. A young girl's dream that never came true. A summer night, August moon, pale starlight, and a misty tune. Their very first night together, they went for a ride. A sudden new feeling they could not hide. As they sat side by side in the
1: It's written by the A side, that is. The B side was Janie Bradford and Berry Gordy. All right, but the A side was written by someone named Beverly Humphrey. I've never heard of her.
0: No, I haven't either. The B side is supposedly a song. He attempts singing, but.
1: Really?
0: Yeah.
1: Oh, that's fascinating. I might have to find the B side. This is just horrible. I love it.
0: Yeah. You know, but I kind of missed last Thursday's show when he talked about Joe Sebastian.
1: Yeah.
0: I had to get up early Friday, so I couldn't stay up. And I was surprised at it that he passed away.
1: Oh, well, quite a while ago.
0: Was it?
1: This was like 1995.
0: Really?
1: Yeah, no. He's been gone quite a while.
0: Let
1: me find out. I'm pretty sure, but I'm looking. By the way, I'm looking for this Blue Cinderella at the same time because you know I gotta hear that. Yeah, so I can't miss that. But yeah, Joel's been Joel's been gone quite a while. And it's sad, but...
0: Did you do a tribute or something for him?
1: No, it's just somebody had called, and we were just talking about it, and, you know, one thing led to another, and there it was. I'm looking to see, and I should probably try to pull the obit. So, let's see.
0: Okay, this is, the first hour you're talking.
1: This is terrible. Someone says he died last year. Could that be possible? No, it's not possible. I'm sure he's been gone a while. And this is, apologies to his family if he's not.
0: That's kind of what I thought, too.
1: If he's not, so then I thought he was, like I say, gone quite a while. Actually, I said 95 was 86.
0: Wow.
1: Yeah, so yeah, but I was going to say, I know this has been a while. So if I came up with something that said it was 2025, I'd be in charge. He died in Evanston. He was 53 years old.
0: That's all.
1: And
0: wow.
1: I remember this. The only reason I remember the obit is I hate it when whoever's writing the obit doesn't get the facts straight. Because it said, he started in radio at WXYZ. And I said, that's going to be a lot of news to people listening to him on JVK. So,
0: that's true.
1: You know, I mean, it's just like, if you're going to do that, how hard is it to get the lineup right?
0: I think he went to WXYZ when we had Mickey Shore was a big guy at WXYZ.
1: Yes, absolutely.
0: He was not involved, but I guess he quit or they fired him because of the payola. Not that he was involved or anything, but I think he kind of supported it or something or... and then he opened up his own businesses in Detroit, Mickey Shore, in-car radio stereos, and that was a big hit.
1: Right.
0: But I think Joe Sebastian took his spot. He came over from JBK. That was about 60, I think, or 61, I'm not sure.
1: Right.
0: 59 or 60, right around that time.
1: Mm-hmm.
0: Kind of blurry to me. I had a paper out back then. I was really busy, you know.
1: Right, of course. absolutely, but... Yeah, and then he left in 64, early in 64, and you know, who wouldn't? You get that call from 50,000 watt WLS and you go. But yeah, Mickey Shore had that mobile electronics deal for years.
0: Yeah, that was big.
1: Right, it was big, and he did all right on that. Royal Oak, Farmington Hills, and all that. And
0: you were answering some questions, some musical questions earlier, and I had one for you.
1: Okay.
0: That... are you familiar with a song called Isn't It Wonderful to Dream?
1: Who's it by?

0: It's by Herbert Hunter.
1: Oh, absolutely.
0: From 1961, I believe.
1: Absolutely.
0: And it came in, for some reason, I heard something that reminded me of it, and I was going to ask you about it, I think, because it kind of starts out like a Drifter song, or a Betty King.
1: Yeah, no, absolutely. It was like on Poncello Records or something.
0: Yeah.
1: In fact, I've got that. One of the reasons I know this, of course, other than I do remember it vaguely from the States, but it was one of those big Northern Soul records. So, England brings us back our oldies. But yeah, I remember that. And yeah.
0: Well, I can't remember when it was out.
1: Yeah, and of course it has the Drifters feel. You betcha.

0: So yeah, I do. But there was stuff in the mid '60s too. I think I've got on this computer other than that because he did other stuff.
1: Oh, did he? Yeah. No, I was going to ask you. We had Ty Hunter with the Voice Masters in Detroit, and Ty Hunter has a brother, Herschel Hunter, who sang with Martiniques. And I was wondering, is this Herbert Hunter any relation?
0: Well,
1: if you would know.
0: No, here was, I think, I've got two Herbert Hunters that I really liked. And yeah, hard to believe, but one of them was Make Me Know.

0: Nice stuff, I think, anyway.
1: Yeah, that's nice. That's 65?
0: Probably they're about. This is Nashville music. I'll tell you who was responsible for Herbert Humphrey. I've got another one, Herbert. I got another one to play for you. Was Ted Jarrett, and Ted Jarrett was one of the most underrated producers. But while all that country stuff was going on in Music City and Nashville, there was another side of Nashville that very few people ever saw. North Nashville, so they called it North. One that more west than North. But anyway, the deal is that this guy Ted Jarrett would produce the best stuff, and you know, other than occasionally it showing up late night on WLAC, no one ever heard it, and it was on labels like Spar and stuff. The other one, I'll hold you in my dreams, let you a little that.

0: In any event, Herbert had a brother, and the brother was Rufus Hunter. And he did a record that I adored. In fact, you talk about your Desert Island records. This one might be on my list. I'm not sure, but it was called Caught Up. Have you ever heard it?
1: Yeah, I think I've heard Rufus Hunter before.
0: Yeah, well, Caught Up was the absolute...

0: So just nice stuff, I thought.
1: Yeah, it sounds like early 70s or...
0: Late 60s. And, you know, a lot of this stuff was actually some of the Nashville studio musicians, you know, Charlie McCoy and Henry Sirleck and people like that, who'd go do these sessions. And it was just great, I thought. And there's a ton of that. And Pincello and also Reforee, Rufus was on Reforee. These were all Ted Jarrett's labels. And TJ was another of them. And he was doing this until the 90s for sure.
1: And that's from Nashville?
0: Yeah, it's absolutely Nashville, North Nashville, like Jefferson Street. You know, like I say, I was working on Music Row, and I'd talk to people about these places, and they'd look at me like I'd lost my mind, you know?
1: Gallatin, Tennessee. There it is.
0: Oh, yeah, well, Gallatin was big time, of course. You know, Gallatin, yeah, for Randy's record shop. But Gallatin was, you know, just north of Hendersonville. It was a little town of its own. It had a radio station, WHIN, and all this. So, yeah, Gallatin was the big time. But North Nashville was just, like, unknown. So, yeah, fun stuff.
1: Okay, so Rufus Hunter and Herbert Hunter.
0: Our brothers.
1: No relation to Ty Hunter. And Herschel Hunter of Detroit.
0: Right, because wrong cities. I don't think ever had any time in Detroit. I think it was just like straight. Now, before you go, you said you've heard it, and of course I haven't, so I have to hear a little of Blue Cinderella. I'm all excited about this. You know, when I find things I've never heard, it's just, even if they're awful, I want to hear them. So let's
1: Okay.

0: Yeah, this is so bad. How much did they have to pay Janie Bradford to write this thing? Oh, man.
1: Yeah.
0: And Berry Gordy produced it. What were they thinking? I know what they were thinking. They were thinking, this guy has a TV show, is what they were thinking.
1: That's right.
0: Right. That's the only thing they're thinking. He's got a TV show. We can do it. Or not. Oh, man. It's just awful. I love it.
1: Oh.
0: All right. Well, thank you for introducing me to that.
1: Okay. Well, thanks for the information on Herbert Hunter.
0: Yeah, and Rufus. Hunter. Yeah. All right. Good deal. Thanks. Okay. Bye.
1: Okay. Well, thank you. Bye. Bye.
0: All right. So yes. Blue Cinderella. That's just awful. All right. Well, I'll reconvene. Actually, I'll recover, and we'll pick it up right after the news right here on WGN Radio.
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9: State and local officials are concerned about someone who traveled through O'Hare with the measles. Chicago health officials investigating a case of measles. It involves a passenger who arrived at O'Hare Terminal 5 June 17th. The city and state public health departments are working with the CDC to identify and notify anyone who may have been exposed. Health officials say anyone who believes they may have been exposed should check their vaccination status first. If you develop symptoms, call your doctor before you go to their office so they can take some steps to prevent others from being exposed to you. Evanston's Mayor Daniel Biss will be resigning his position in October. It'll allow voters to pick who succeeds him while he completes his congressional run. The resignation, which will be effective October 18th, will trigger a special election next February. France recorded its hottest day ever yesterday as an early heat wave has taken hold of Europe. The temps prompted the Eiffel Tower and the Louvre to restrict visiting hours. It also made a mess of school and transportation schedules in multiple countries. WGN Sports, Caleb Wilson was the first pick made by the Bulls last night in the opening of the NBA draft. The 6'9 forward is from North Carolina. Dalen Swain, a 6'7 guard from Texas, was the second pick. The Hawks traded their number 4 overall pick in the 2026 NHL draft to Buffalo, and they picked up a defenseman, Bowen Byram. They had another pick in the draft, and they traded that to get another forward, Jordan Greenway. Cubs over the Mets, 9-6. The Sox beat Cleveland 2-1. Mostly cloudy today with a 50% chance of showers and thunderstorms, the high 79. Tonight, a 70% chance of showers and thunderstorms in the evening, then mostly cloudy, low 63. And Thursday, partly cloudy, a 20% chance of showers, the high 79 degrees. 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

0: WGN Radio. I'm Raleigh James. Well, I had to hear it. That's Lou Christie doing Those Magic Changes. And I think to myself, now, how did this come about? And it turns out it comes about because of Rhino. Rhino put an album out, Grease is the Word, Boppin' Tunes from the hit movie. And they enlisted a lot of people on that. Darlene Love, Lou Christie, Leslie Gore, Freddie Cannon, and other names that mean absolutely nothing to me. Pretty much that was it. They did a number of songs and put it out in 1998, and somebody bought it. All right, so 888-876-5593. Ken in Chicago, welcome back to WGN Radio.
1: Hi, Raleigh. I just caught the end of the conversation, and I don't know if you were talking about Joel Sebastian from WMAQ in Chicago.
0: Sure, that was one of them, absolutely. Originally from Detroit, JBK, and then WXYZ.
1: Yeah, I was his one of his producers and engineers during those years when he was at MAQ.
0: At MAQ, all right. Well, then you might know. A lot of people have been asking, and of course I don't know, but when he died in, I guess it was 86, the Obit claimed that for a while he was doing the Overnight Classical show on WGN, and so far no listener has remembered him, and I don't. Do you remember him on WGN?
1: No, I don't remember him doing the overnights. I believe at that time Eddie Schwartz was doing overnights.
0: It would have been right before Eddie, because I think Eddie got there in 82. It would have been right before that. But and they did have an overnight classical show for a while, but nobody seems to remember Joel doing it. And what I think is that whoever wrote this obit, who obviously didn't know he was at JBK in Detroit, you know, said he started out at WXYZ. The people went that far back. So obviously there was a certain amount of creative writing. I don't know where they got it, but so far nobody can confirm.
1: No, but I just was calling in to confirm. He just was a wonderful, wonderful man.
0: Yeah.
1: And so kind. And his, when I would be on the other side of the glass and he would be talking, the studio speakers would rattle from his voice.
0: Wow.
1: Because it was so low when he
0: right.
1: would talk sometimes. And we used to have to call him at 3 in the morning to wake him up. So
0: okay.
1: he would, you know, get up to come for the shift. I remember a couple of times him not hanging the phone up, and then all of a sudden you hear him snoring.
0: Oh, God.
1: And we had no way to call him back because
0: right,
1: the
0: right.
1: phone was off the hook.
0: Exactly. But, oh, that's great. That's perfect.
1: He was wonderful. And another thing he would do is the 7 to midnight personality was Nancy Turner, and she'd get off, and by the time, you know, you get home and, you know, you're relaxed and you go to bed, it's probably like 2 in the morning, and he would call her at like 5:30 a couple of times during the week just to wake her up and aggravate her during the week.
0: Oh, and, no. Oh,
1: she was
0: no.
1: in the middle of sleep, but yeah, he was great, and then he left and went to WNBC
0: right.
1: in New York, and
0: right.
1: And then tragically really died very, very young,
0: yeah.
1: like in his 50s, I think.
0: So. I think he was 53 years old. It was 86. And I don't know. Now, is Nancy Turner, who, of course, was in Chicago Radio for years, the same Nancy Turner who's with Moody Radio in Chicago?
1: That is correct.
0: Wow.
1: I also produced her for many years. And,
0: all right. So she's been there. My God, she's been there. It's going on, what, 20 years, I think.
1: She just retired about a year and a half ago, two
0: okay.
1: years ago, so
0: all
1: she's
0: right.
1: retired now.
0: Good for her.
1: I'm curious if you knew the midday personality was Terry Stevens.
0: No.
1: And Terry Stevens left after the station changed format to news, and he went to Nashville, and he became Garth Brooks's, and he worked with Kenny Rogers as well, their vice president of promotion for Capitol Records. I don't know if you knew him.
0: No,
1: at all.
0: Of course, my time in Nashville would have been long before that. I was out of there
1: okay.
0: after 75. So I know Terry's name, not from radio. I didn't even realize that. But he was at Capitol Nashville, did national promotions there for quite a while. I think that after Bill Williams left, he came into that thing. So there might have been somebody else in between too, but I think he got there in the late 80s and was head of promotion for Capitol for like a decade.
1: Okay. Yeah, Terry had a great background. He played, I don't know the artist's name, but he was born in South Dakota, and he was the guitar player for, who's the guy who wrote Party Doll?
0: Oh, Buddy Knox?
1: Buddy Knox.
0: Okay.
1: Yeah, he was Buddy Knox's guitar player for a number of years as he was growing up through. He actually left high school to go tour with Buddy Knox.
0: Okay.
1: I think, didn't Buddy Knox leave to go to L.A. and, or didn't he end up in L.A. doing something?
0: He was from, but, you know, I always, when I think of Buddy Knox, you talk about someone else in Nashville that I think about at the same time was Jimmy Bowen, because they both recorded
1: Jimmy
0: at that.
1: Jimmy Bowen,
0: yeah,
1: correct.
0: And they both recorded at that Clovis station. But the person that I remember in Buddy Knox's band who played guitar was Don Lanier, but that may be earlier than the person you're referring to.
1: And yeah, he did like 65 dates with them.
0: Okay, yeah.
1: So I don't know if he was subbing. I know he said the tour was basically throughout Canada. A lot of Canada slaps.
0: Right, but, and Buddy wasn't the only act. They were those package tours.
1: Right. You know, they go on, they play, what, 5 songs?
0: Yeah, right, exactly.
1: Right.
0: Exactly. But, yeah, Buddy was from Happy. Actually, it's really true. It was a city, Happy, Texas. And I think he died outside of Seattle in Bremerton, and that's been, you know, a long time now, over 25 years for sure. So, but, yeah, he wound up from Happy. He wound up getting to know Roy Orbison because they both were on the same West Texas shows and all that. And I think he got involved then with the guy from Clovis, Norman, I can't think of it, Norman Petty. As far as that goes. And then he got a deal with Liberty because Jimmy Bowen went out there too. Jimmy was working as a producer at Liberty, I think under Snuff Garrett actually. So they signed Buddy Knox to Liberty, and so that would be your L.A. connection. Snuff Garrett produced him actually, and around the same time that Snuff was producing Johnny Burnett and Bobby V and all that. And then he wound up, I don't know how he got there, but he wound up in Macon, believe it or not, you know, south of Atlanta, Macon, Georgia. And then in the late 60s, moved to Nashville and was working with Bob Montgomery. So that would have been UA Records, Bob Montgomery, and was doing some country stuff. And, of course, Sonny Curtis, who was, well-known part of Buddy Holly's entourage, was involved in this stuff, too. And so, a lot of country stuff there. And
1: I have a quick funny little story I want to share, and then I'll let you go.
0: Yeah.
1: So Terry was out in Maine with Garth Brooks. He was just starting out with his career.
0: Okay.
1: And he was touring with, he was opening for Kenny Rogers.
0: Okay.
1: So Terry's backstage taking photos. He's the promotion manager. Kenny Rogers sees Terry taking photos and says, "Who's this guy?" And he has his road manager throw Terry out of the stadium. he didn't care who he was. He told him, "Get him out of here. I don't want him here taking photos."
0: Okay.
1: Years go by. Terry's down at Capitol Records. Kenny Rogers is searching for a new label.
0: Uh-huh.
1: And he goes to Capitol Records, and they ask, "What do you think, Terry? Think you want to take on Kenny?" And Terry said, "Nah, I think we're okay."
0: Yes.
1: So it was a little vengeance. I don't know if he doesn't call it vengeance. He calls it just a twist of fate.
0: But, yeah, yeah.
1: I think they picked up some of his catalog along the way on Capitol, but then Kenny was kind of on a downward spiral a little bit then after his, you know, career. So,
0: well, it was interesting about Kenny Rogers because when I was doing Charlie Rich's promotion, that was at Charlie's height, you know, 74, 75, in that range. And Kenny Rogers, you know, he'd been obviously done a lot of stuff before, including some pop hits with the first edition and all that. And he was really trying to make it. And in 75, when Charlie Rich, you know, notoriously on the CMA Awards show, lit the card on fire and was banked to drinking and all that, I remember sitting at a table with Kenny Rogers, who said, "Man, if I ever get that successful, I'll never blow it." And I thought to myself when his sex scandals came out, well, Kenny, I guess you just had a different vice. Because he sure blew it. And it was, but he was so, you know, so resolved because, of course, back then he couldn't get arrested. And he's like, "Well, if I ever get that chance, I'll never blow it." Yeah, well, and then you do. So,
1: it's such a small world. Everybody knows everybody.
0: Oh yeah, absolutely. It is very small as far as that goes. Absolutely. But yeah.
1: All right. Well, thank you. Thank you for the time and the good listening to you. And I just wanted to share a story about Joel.
0: That's great. Thanks. I appreciate it.
1: All right. Have a great night.
0: So good stuff. Yeah. And Buddy Knox wound up living in Manitoba for a while. And I don't know what that was about. Why do I want to say there was some girl involved? But I don't know. But I know he was up in Manitoba. So anyway, and of course, died in Bremerton. 888-876-5593-8888. Raleigh, Marty and Whiting's been hanging on for quite a while. So Marty, you still with us? No, Marty gave up. Because Marty is sane. All right, but I appreciate those of you who wait. Let's see. We've got Maddie in Harwood Heights. Welcome back to WGN Radio.
2: Hi.
0: Hi.
2: I think my wife is going to hate me because she doesn't like me when I bother you.
0: Oh, why?
2: Because she loves your show so much and she feels like I'm intrusive.
0: Oh, no. She needs to call too. Are you kidding? I love everybody who will dial this phone number and talk to me. No. Call as often as you like.
2: She loves your taste in music more than I do.
0: Yeah, okay.
2: But I was thinking about Frankie Lyman.
0: Yes, Frankie Lyman. That's another sad story. Yeah, another sad story.
2: It's a very, very, very sad story.
0: Yeah, it is.
2: And he made these great songs.
0: Yeah.
2: He made these songs, and then he went to war, and he came back, and he was all messed up. And then he died so young. He was only like, 25 years old?
0: Yeah. Well, and the backdrop, and I think you got to realize that this was even before he was in the service, the backdrop is absolutely the drug use.
2: Oh, God, yeah.
0: Yeah.
2: Yeah. I mean, the guy was, he was troubled. He was
0: And it was a
2: junkie, I guess.
0: Yeah, it was a heroin overdose. Heroin overdose that killed you.
2: Yeah. He was only 25 years old, too.
0: Yeah, I know.
2: 25 years old. Yeah. Can you imagine?
0: Absolutely.
2: There's a band that I love, and it's a more modern band. It's called the Mountain Goats. It's a great artist. His name is John Darnielle, and he loves old artists, and he loves these sad, beautiful stories about great artists who create music, and then they're gone. And there's a song he made. It's called Harlem Roulette, because he made his last recording at Roulette Records.
0: Oh, yeah.
2: You know that?
0: Yeah. No, I'm just thinking the Mountain Goats. I think they started out like at the Claremont Colleges, and then they wound up going.
2: Yeah.
0: Because
2: he was a college kid, and then he became a. He was like a youth advisor and an artist and a blah blah blah. But he made this great song called Harlem Roulette, and it's about Frankie Lyman, about his life, his music, and then his death. And I know you don't play, I mean, this song came out like in 1990, I don't know, 2000-something.
0: No, I'll play it. Well, you know, any group that will come up with a name that's in reference to a Screamin' Jay Hawkins song is okay with me.
2: Again, so, I know it's getting late in the show. You only got a few minutes left. You don't have to play it.
0: Well, I'm going to. I'm going to because I don't know that I've ever heard it, so I want to hear it, so I'll play it next.
2: It's called Harlem Roulette.
0: Yep.
2: It's off an album called Transcendental Youth.
0: Yep, I got it right here.
2: The artist, you found it.
0: Yep, absolutely.
2: If you play it, it will be a feather in my cap. Raleigh, my wife and I love you. And we love the music you play. And this song is a very sad but beautiful expression about loving Frankie Lyman's and about being a young artist and then being lost so young.
0: Well, the Mountain Goats will be in Milwaukee this week. They'll also be in Berwyn, Illinois this week at Fitzgerald. So if you want to see them in person, there you go.
2: You know, you're a superstar, and we love you.
0: Thanks for calling. Appreciate it.
2: You're the best.
0: All right. Thanks. Yeah. And tell your wife I want you to call. All right. So, yeah, absolutely. Yeah. Call often. All right. So I want to hear the Mountain Goats. Then I want to get to Cleveland, Dennis, and Eduardo and Sam. I hope if not, well, that's why we have tomorrow night, 21 hours from now on WGN Radio. I think. Hello. All right, well, maybe not. Time is precious, so maybe I didn't need a break. I'm not sure. I'll just play the Mountain Goats and figure it out.

0: All right, so there you have the Mountain Goats from the Transcendental Youth album, Harlem Roulette. And yeah, I remember, and yes, it was heroin. And, you know, I remember right after Lenny Bruce had died, heroin overdose, same deal. He used to perform in Miami Beach, got arrested there and all that. And there was a place where he would be from time to time, a little restaurant, Pumpernick's, across from the Deauville Hotel. And after he died, I was there, and there were a group of his friends, you know, fellow performers and background people and all that. And they were sitting at a table right by me, so I got to hear every word. And they were talking about, oh man, the easiest person to kill is a junkie. And I remember at the time asking, I said, why is that the case? I said, because you don't know how much you're getting. And yeah, it turned out to be so true in so many cases. Yeah, because you talk about roulette when you're doing street drugs. You just don't know how much there is. And occasionally the price might be your life. So it was with Lenny Bruce and with Frankie Lyman. But yeah, I remember that like it was yesterday. The easiest person to kill is a junkie. All right, so Cleveland Dennis, welcome to WGN Radio. Or not. All right, so Cleveland Dennis didn't hang in there for me. Let's see, did Eduardo? All right, Eduardo, welcome back to WGN Radio.
1: Yeah, Riley, I got like three stories here, but I'm going to do one, and then I'll do the other two tomorrow.
0: Okay.
1: This Dylan, M-W-A-N-I-K-I, was on the Sunday CBS. He had stage 4 kidney cancer in Kansas City back in 2022. He graduated to the, this year. This Dr. Mary Austin helped him. They became good friends. She actually flew from Seattle to his graduation in KC.
0: Huh.
1: Pretty interesting.
0: Yeah.
1: Yeah. Yeah. They became good friends, and he graduated, and it ended in a good feeling. I mean, a good story. So
0: yeah.
1: In a good ending. So this is very great story to hear this on.
0: Well, it is. It's the opposite of what we were just talking about with people in their heroin deaths. This is one maybe slated for death who comes around and makes a full recovery. That's great.
1: Yeah. Yeah. Yeah. So I'll talk about the other two tomorrow. And,
0: okay.
1: One of them is about Japan. What's the guy that calls from Japan? What's his name?
0: Naoto.
1: Okay. Okay. Yeah. That's one of my stories. I'm going to
0: okay.
1: I'll go into that tomorrow and see how the it's pretty neat. They clean up the stadium after games and all that. But
0: okay.
1: I'll talk about that tomorrow.
0: Look forward to it. Talk to you then.
1: Okay.
0: Okay, thanks.
1: Yep.
0: All right. So let's see. We have the final caller of the night. If he's still with us, and I don't know if he hung around, but Sam and Gurney, are you still there?
2: Yeah, I am, Raleigh, and I just want to say, first off, I just want to shoot out I just think Eduardo is probably your best and most respectable caller.
0: Ah.
2: He really is. But anyway, if I can squeeze it in, I was just wanting to say that I heard you play These Magic Changes earlier.
0: Yeah.
2: Or Those Magic Changes.
0: Right.
2: And actually, if I'm not mistaken, I'm trying to get the details right. I believe one of my friends wrote that song. His name is Jim Jacobs.
0: Yeah, it is Jim Jacobs, because he's the guy who wrote Grease.
2: Yeah, and so Jim Jacobs wrote that song according to, when I sat down with him, I remember him sharing that with me at some point, and I think it was Johnny
0: right, the guy from Sha Na Na, yes.
2: Sha Na Na, and he married a girl out of Milwaukee who was like a mob boss's daughter or something, But he was, I believe, the original singer of that song,
0: right.
2: And
0: that's
2: I just
0: right.
2: appreciated hearing it.
0: Yeah, I played the Sha Na Na version earlier in the night.
2: Oh, okay. I didn't hear that, but
0: I just appreciated
2: hearing it. And
0: the show just ended.
2: Go ahead,
0: I think.
2: I'm sorry.
0: The show just ended. Call me earlier tomorrow night,
2: okay.
0: And I promise to get to you. Okay. Thanks.
2: Okay.
0: All right. And
2: all right,
0: so,
2: bless you.
0: So that's it. We're over. I think Adam came back. So we broke before, but it didn't matter. So I'm talking to myself again, and we'll pick it up 21 hours from now on the radio.
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0: All right.
3: Foam.
0: So I broke, you know.
4: Breathable.
5: I didn't even hear you break. But
0: yeah.
6: You know, tires and mattresses.
0: All right.
6: Have
0: we'll do
6: a
0: it tomorrow night.
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0: Barry is in New Hampshire. All right, Barry, welcome back to WGN Radio.
1: Hey, Wally, can I take a guess at the
0: Of course you
1: question?
0: Can. Of course.
1: Go through the trash?
0: No, but that would be effective. You're right. Original research.
1: How about what they check out of the library?
0: No. How many people actually go to the library? That's another subject, but no.
1: All right, those are my guesses.
0: Well, they're fine guesses. They're just not right. So let's, you want this week, the week of, let's see, that would be, the closest week would be the week of June 26th in Billboard magazine. You ready? 1971.
1: Okay.
0: Okay. Number one, It's Too Late. And by the way, it was,
1: Carole King.
0: Yes, absolutely. I was going to say it was a double-sided hit. The Earth Move. I feel the Earth Move was the other side. Okay, number two. You're off to a roll here. Rainy Days and Mondays.
1: Coppiness.
0: Yes. Number three, Want Ads.
1: Ad-libs.
0: No. The ad-libs were earlier. That was the boy from New York City. Want ads? Yeah. Young and single and free. Experience is love preferred, but will accept a young trainee. The honeycomb was by the...
1: Honeycomb.
0: Yeah. Okay, on the hot wax. All right, number four, Indian Reservation.
1: The Raiders.
0: Mm-hmm. Number five, Treat Her Like a Lady.
1: Something, sister.
0: Yes, Sister Rose's. Sister Rose is in there, but who was the group?
1: Cornelius.
0: Well, if it's Sister Rose, what would the Cornelius have to be?
1: Oh.
0: You know, you can do this. I'm going to give it to you anyway, close enough. Cornelius' brothers and Sister Rose.
1: Okay.
0: Yes, a Miami record. Number six, Brown Sugar.
1: Hello?
0: Yes, number six, Brown Sugar.
1: Probably. Hello?
0: Yes. Are you there? Hello? Oh, no. And I know you know Brown Sugar. Have we lost,
1: the Rolling Stones.
0: Yes, absolutely. Your phone almost betrayed you there. Number seven.
1: Yes.
0: It Don't Come Easy.
1: Ringo Starr.
0: Number eight. Don't Pull Your Love Out on Me, Baby.
1: Is that the Bellamy Brothers? No,
0: Hamilton, Joe Frank, and Reynolds.
1: Okay.
0: That's all right. Number nine. When you're hot, you're hot.
1: Jerry Reed.
0: Absolutely. And number 10, Sweet and Innocent.
1: Oh, is that Donny Osmond?
0: Yes, absolutely. There you go. You just got about them all. Other than the honey cone, you did really well.
1: Okay.
0: All right. Well, hang on. So you're a winner. We'll add to your stash. Don't go away. I think there's going to be a lot more 45s in this stash because I've been just coming... You may get a car radio. Oh, man. Whatever I have, instead of throwing that out now, I'm throwing them in the prize bin, anticipating a mailing while we're all still alive. Well, we can dream, can't we? Yeah, it's sort of like that. All right, so now we're going back to history here. We're doing the Battle of Britain with Don in Beloit. So not all airplanes, although the Battle of Britain was the first battle to be fought entirely by air, which is probably why you chose it. So are you there, Don?
2: Well, yeah, like anything on it, like the commanders or squadrons or strategy or events.
0: All right. So here we go. As you know, the Battle of Britain was not only fought by the Britons, the RAF. There were pilots from many other nations. One group in particular was the absolute best in the Allied unit. They shot down 126 German planes in 42 days. Who were they? What were they called?
2: Well, the British used so many foreigners that were...
0: Well, these were the best.
2: Because they saw their families slaughtered, so they hired these people on as great. So, and there's so many choices here, Raleigh, Canadian, American, Czech, but I believe your best of the best answer would be the Polish.
0: Yes, and squadron. The Polish Squadron 303, but what did they call them?
2: I knew it 303. I was going to say 303.
0: Yeah, you need to tell me what they called them.
2: Oh, boy. Wow. They had a lot of nicknames for all the squadrons, maybe. But, wow. Sorry, that one, I remember 303 is a foreign, there was an American-Canadian squadron, of course, and stuff like that. I'm sorry, I don't remember.
0: It's really simple. The Polish Aces.
2: Polish aces. Okay. Okay.
0: Yeah.
2: Hey, can I also ask about your question of the week?
0: Oh, absolutely. All right. So we have this Spokane detective, and he's claiming he could find out more about a subject by looking at this than by reading the subject's diary. Looking at what?
2: Looking at, like, where they work at, their work job site or something?
0: Nope.
2: Their car?
0: Nope.
2: Friends and colleagues?
0: Nope.
2: School report card?
0: Nope.
2: Clothes they wear?
0: Nope.
2: Looking through their wallet?
0: Nope.
2: Okay. Well, anyway, I
0: talk to you later.
2: I do the Polish one.
0: Yeah,
2: so
0: good enough. We'll add to your stash. But again, the prize are worthless.
2: Okay.
0: But absolutely. All right.
2: You
0: thanks.
2: Got it.
0: Appreciate it.
2: Well,
0: have a
2: good show. Okay.
0: Good deal. So we'll talk more and get your calls. We've got Cindy. We've got Eric, and room for you on WGN Radio.

0: WGN Radio. I'm Raleigh James. Okay, so who is that? Of course, if you're Australian, you probably know. But unreleased as far as on any media you've known. I guess there is a digital content, but he released it himself. And so who is that? 2024. There's a video with it, too, don't you know? All right, so 888-876-5593. I thought it was a great little record. And, well, it's not a record, actually. A great little song. It's interesting because he's considered a sex symbol in Australia. And I thought, yeah, well, maybe in the way that some people consider Sylvester Stallone a sex symbol. I don't know. But other than that, I didn't get it. But apparently he had been a male model before he took to music. And I thought he did a great job with that song. All right. It's probably the only thing I can say that he's done where I said, yeah, I really like that. But I do. So who is he? 888-876-5593. It's Monday Night Trivia, don't you know? All night. And we have our question that I've thrown out. A Spokane, Washington City detective claimed he could find out more about a subject by looking at this than by reading his diary. Looking at what? All right. So there you have it. We're going to get some guesses right now. And by the way, if you don't have any guesses and you don't know my bumpers, you can have your own category, as you well know, and sky's the limit on that. So, Eric in Barrington, welcome to WGN Radio. Are you there, Eric? Oh, I think we've lost Eric. Well, I hope that we've just lost Eric and I didn't lose the phone system, but I'm in another studio tonight, so I shouldn't be having the same problem, though. Thank God I got into this studio earlier tonight than usual, like at least an hour before the show began, only to discover that I've been meaning to replace the audio computers. I've been meaning to replace them for a while. The new ones are just sitting here waiting to be programmed. And in fact, John even said, you're going to do that over the weekend? I said, nah, got other things in mind. I should have, because the main one is down for the count, so I'm using an alternate one, but as you can tell, since you're hearing something, it actually works. So, and you're hearing the stream, so that works too. That was dicey for a moment. All right, so we've got Tom, and Tom is in Belvedere. Welcome back to WGN Radio, Tom.
1: I think maybe you're looking for phrenology, the study of bumps in the head.
0: Oh, I like that. I'm not, though, but it's a nice guess.
1: I have a question for you, though.
0: All right.
1: A couple weeks ago, you mentioned Little Joe. I just caught the words going through, and would you explain about that again?
0: What was I talking about? Little Joe, as in Little Joe in the Thrillers, Little Joe Cook?
1: No, it was a Jewish last name.
0: I don't know.
1: Something that seemed like somebody you knew.
0: Oh God!
1: I was just wondering because. I knew a disc jockey up in Duluth, Minnesota, on the overnight in the late 60s named Little Joe.
0: Okay.
1: I was just wondering with your connection, maybe it was the same person.
0: No, that, and actually, that was a guy on WEBC, Joseph Little Joe Lasnik was who that was. And, Vacation Land Calling. And that was, I guess that was on KDAL and, not WEBC, but KDAL. And so, yeah, aware of him. And no, I didn't know him. He was on the air into the 80s, I think, and did very well because, you know, a lot of disc jockeys kind of hope that one day their listeners will just leave them their estate. Well, believe it or not, to Little Joe, it happened. And a surprise, substantial bequest from an anonymous listener who left him her entire estate because his voice had brought her so much comfort. So, not bad, but he died in the, probably mid 80s. So it's not him though. So I know who he is, but I did not know him.
1: Yeah, this is just a local guy, overnight motorcycle rider.
0: Yeah.
1: And when I lived in an apartment up there, his sister lived upstairs from me.
0: Okay.
1: Come to visit.
0: Okay. Well, he had been a taxi driver in Duluth and then an ambulance driver. And then he got on the air. Yeah. Joe Lasnik. So, yeah, absolutely, remember him. And I think after KDAL, he might have been, I want to say he was at WEBC after that, but I don't know.
1: Every once in a while, this guy would decide to take off a while. He'd have an hour recorded, and he'd take off and go somewhere and have a couple of drinks and then come back.
0: Well, that's not that unusual, unfortunately.
1: Yeah. I imagine.
0: Yeah. All right. Well, good memories. So, no, I don't know who I was talking about, but not him.
1: Okay. Thank you.
0: All right. Bye. Thanks for calling. Appreciate it. All right. So, yeah, I hadn't thought about him in years. So, absolutely. But a lot of overnight guys would tape an hour of the show, usually 1 to 2, and then they play it back 4 to 5 so they could go. Yeah. Bill is a first-time caller. He's in Antioch. Welcome to WGN Radio.
2: Howdy.
0: All right. Thanks for calling. So what do you think?
2: I'm thinking this is way out there, but I'm saying maybe they looked at their grade point average.
0: Well, that's interesting. That is out there. It's not right, though.
2: Okay.
0: But all right. But I like that. Yes, absolutely. So, okay. But you said it says that you want Chicago Cubs trivia.
2: Yeah.
0: All right. So let's see here. I'm looking. All right. There we go. What were the Chicago Cubs who began playing in 1870 called?
2: The Whales?
0: No, the Chicago White Stockings.
2: White Stockings.
0: And okay. They joined the National League in 1876 as a charter member.
2: Okay.
0: Call me again. We'll try it again.
2: Will do.
0: Okay,
2: thank
0: thanks.
2: You.
0: Appreciate it. All right. So.

0: the head singer of Shana Na.
1: All right.
0: Real good singer.
1: All right, those magic changes. All right.
0: I think so, yeah. He's the lead singer, short guy, dark-haired.
1: Yeah, no, that...
0: Lead singer.
1: Yeah,
0: He sings songs. He's a very good singer.
1: Okay. Now, is it the same, those magic changes that was in the movie Grease? And I think you're talking about Johnny Contardo.
0: I think so, yeah.
1: Yeah, I think I do have that. But I'm pretty sure that is the same thing that was in Grease. So that's...
0: I think so, yeah.
1: Yeah, Johnny Contardo.
0: I saw him on a YouTube Shana Na show.
1: Okay.
0: Yeah, he sings a lot of the oldies.
1: Oh,
0: he's a good singer. He's got a good voice.
1: Yeah, that was a whole bit of Shana Na. Yeah, they and Vince Vance were the two big oldies knockoff groups. So yeah, okay.
0: Oh yeah.
1: Good deal. We'll do it.
0: Thanks.
1: Okay, thanks. My pleasure. And see, I actually wrote down Ken's name next to that. I already forgot who requested Easy Lovin' by Freddie Hart. But I will be playing it. I just don't know who I'll be playing it for. All right, so what else is new with that? Now, Fran is in Austin, and we're going to do lyrics. All right, well, first she's going to guess on some trivia. So, all right, Fran, how are you?
2: Well, first of all, I'm doing okay.
1: Good.
2: I have a couple of...
1: What did the doctor say Friday? Didn't you go?
2: I had a couple of doctor's appointments last week, so I'm not sure which one I was talking
1: about.
2: Well,
1: we were hoping they weren't going to put you back on the methotrexate.
2: Oh, they did.
1: Oh, well, sorry.
2: Yeah, they did. Fortunately, fortunately, if that's the worst thing that happens to me, I don't like it.
1: Right.
2: But,
1: right.
2: You know, exactly. We can't like everything in life. And she put me on a lesser dose of it.
1: Okay.
2: So.
1: Good.
2: Yeah. So it's, you know, it's bad, but not as bad.
1: Okay.
2: As I thought it was going to be. So.
1: Yeah. All right. Well, good. All right. So you're still walking erect and talking, conjugating your verbs. So all's doing pretty good.
2: As far as I know, yeah.
1: Okay. All right.
2: So I have a couple of guesses.
1: I'm ready to hear them all.
2: Okay, their hands.
1: Nope.
2: Their hair, how they wear their hair.
1: Nope.
2: Their shoes.
1: Nope.
2: Okay, that's all I got.
1: And you want lyrics. 1964.
2: Yes.
1: You ready?
2: Right. Yep.
1: When I think of how you looked that day in your gown of silk and lace... I know you know this. And this originally was a pop standard, but of course it was redone by somebody who redid a lot of pop standards in the early and mid-60s.
2: Hey, okay, tell me that again.
1: Okay, and maybe I'll give you a little bit more on that. Okay, when I think of how you looked that day in your gown of silk and lace, should have known that day you came my way that this was the time and the place.
2: I'm drawing a blank.
1: I know you know this, and the first version that I know of, anyway, was 1951. The Swallows did it, and then the Four Aces did it right after that. But everybody did this. So you know this song.
2: Oh, God, I should know it. I'm kind of into pop standards. I should know.
1: Oh, you absolutely. You're gonna just hit yourself if you don't come up with this. So you've got to. You must. Let's see what I can. When I know it was love from the start, why don't we give it a try?
2: Oh, shoot.
1: I never dreamed of romance.
2: It.
1: Never gave it a chance. I know I'll never be free.
2: Familiar, but...
1: What has happened to me? All right, the Beatles had a song by the same title. It clearly was not the same song. And I'm going to see what versions I have on this.
2: Okay. I don't know. Maybe the methotrexate's fried my brain. I don't know.
1: You're about to know, and you'll recognize it instantly.
2: Okay.
1: Well, you will if I get a computer that will work. So, yeah, that is always a trick here.

0: think of you, yeah.
1: You know the song, don't you?
2: Yeah. I do, but I can't think of the name of it.
1: Well, it the reason I can't give you all the verses is they all start with it. You know, tell me why. Tell me why.
2: Tell me
1: though
2: why.
1: Though I try to forget. Tell me why.
2: Tell me why.
1: Why I think of you yet. Yeah. Yeah. Tell me why.
2: Yeah.
1: I keep fooling
2: right.
1: my heart. Yeah, right. Tell me why. All right. So, well, geez, I know you know it. I was sure you'd have picked that up right away.
2: Yeah, it was like nagging at my brain, but not quite hitting it. So
1: yeah.
2: And oh, well.
1: It was interesting that, Al Alberts of the Four Aces wrote it, and the Swallows released it like a week before they did. So you just never know.
2: Wow. So, yeah. I don't know why I didn't remember that.
1: Yeah, Bobby Vinton, a big, big hit. And we have everybody from Keeley Smith to Dinah Washington, the Four Tunes, and Eddie Fisher who covered that.
2: Oh, my God. I heard that song so many times that...
1: Yeah,
2: oh, well,
1: but then again,
2: night, I guess.
1: It was an adult song when you were a kid, so you're forgiven for that.
2: Well, that's true, but usually I'm pretty good at those. In fact, I was thinking about doing big band lyrics at some point.
1: Oh, wow.
2: I know.
1: Okay.
2: I used to sing in a place that we used to do a lot of Nat King Cole and Ella Fitzgerald and show tunes and Shoe Fly Pie and Apple Pan Dowdy and, you know, just different things like that. And so, I don't know, maybe I'll try that. Because it's like, okay, what year am I going to try this week?
1: Yeah, right.
2: So,
1: well, we'll figure out something.
2: Better luck.
1: Yes.
2: Better luck next time.
1: I hope so.
2: If I know an artist, I'll call back.
1: Okay, good. Thank you. Okay, bye. All right.
2: Okay, thanks.
1: And I think that Fran will know some artists. Maybe not this next one. I don't know. This may be a little out there, for I know that Stan knows them, but I'm not sure. I try to get a mix, like newer stuff, and of course, you know, I default to doo-wop, but there's newer stuff in there too. And let me say goodbye to Fran, release that line, so there's a line available for you. We got Cindy, we got Karen, we got Bob and Gary and Shane. Ooh, who's driving? I'm going along for the ride again. Love to ride. So next Bumper Stumper on Monday Night Trivia coming up in minutes right here on WGN Radio.

0: I'm Raleigh James. Well, that's kind of a gift. You don't know this, but you do know something else they did. They were on Tag. Yeah, probably not a label you have in your collection. A guy named Andy Leonetti had a little label. I think it was like Brooklyn or something. New York, definitely. All right, so 888-876-5593, 8888-Raleigh. And let's see, Karen in Chicago is going to take a guess on our trivia question, so I might as well tell you what it is once more. A Spokane, Washington city detective claimed that he could find out more about a subject by looking at this than by reading the subject's diary. Looking at what? Karen in Chicago, welcome to WGN Radio.
1: Hi. Yeah, I think it's body language.
0: Nope.
1: Eye movements?
0: Nope.
1: Vocal inflections?
0: Nope.
1: wow. His walk or gait?
0: Nope.
1: Well, I don't know, but thank you for letting me try.
0: I'm glad you did. Thanks for calling, Karen. I appreciate it.
1: Thank you.
0: All right,
1: bye.
0: Good deal. So, yes, not anywhere in the ballpark on any of those guesses. So let's see, Bob in Willowbrook, let's see how close he gets. Welcome back to WGN Radio. Bob, what do you think? Bob. Well, I think he gave up. All right. Well, he'll probably call back. Maybe. I don't know. But let's see. Oh, we're going to do some MASH trivia right after the news with Shane. We're driving. Betcha it's to Milwaukee. We'll find out. Gary in Elmhurst, welcome back to WGN Radio.
2: Hello. Yes. I have a guess on the Spokane detective.
0: What do you think?
2: I think it's his internet search history.
0: Oh, I love that. It's not right.
2: Okay. I have one more.
0: Yes.
2: I wanted to say checkbook, but like financial statement, you know, credit card statements.
0: I like that too, but that's not right either.
2: Okay.
0: Got anything
2: Thank
0: else?
2: You.
0: Thanks for trying. Call me again. Okay, appreciate it. All right, so yes, those are fine guesses. I like those better than the body parts, actually. But again, don't listen to my clues because that'll take you right down, down God knows where. All right, so we have two more hours of Monday Night Trivia coming up and another bumper stumper right after the news right here on WGN Radio.

0: James, Pittsburgh's own. Who are they? They were on the Star label. A song was published by Phoebe Music, so you know what that's about. But so who are they? 888-876-5593-8888. Rally. So yes, we have a question, and hopefully you'll get it tonight. If not, it becomes next week's Straggler. A Spokane, Washington city detective claimed he could find out more about a subject by looking at this than reading the subject's diary. Looking at what? All right, 888-876-5593. Let's see what Dave on the north side has to say for his bad self. So, all right, Dave, what do you think?
1: Hello?
0: Yes, that's you.
1: Yeah, where are you?
0: So,
1: can
0: what
1: you
0: are... What, yes, I hear you fine. What are we doing?
1: I first want to take a guess.
0: Okay.
1: Would be looking through his garbage.
0: No. What else you got?
1: That's it. And I've listened to detective shows, and they always did that.
0: Okay.
1: I wanted to request a song.
0: All righty. What song do you want to request?
1: Big Mama Thorpe.
0: Thornton, yes.
1: Thornton.
0: Uh-huh.
1: My Tears... They're falling.
0: Okay. All right.
1: Mm.
0: You got it.
1: Okay.
0: So what are we doing?
1: I guess you didn't understand me. Last week we talked about doing questions that I had to see 5x5.
0: Yes, and that was, right, and that was almost impossible. I'll come up against some, but I will not actually probably know until I read it out what it is. So if you want to do 5x5, we'll just do 5x5.
1: All right. Yeah.
0: All right. Who played Ted Baxter on the Mary Tyler Moore Show?
1: I have no clue on that one.
0: Ted Knight. Yeah, and it was patterned after a guy in Los Angeles, Jerry Dunphy. All right. Who starred in True Grit and Rooster Cogburn?
1: I give up.
0: Okay, John Wayne. All right, we'll talk to you next week. Thanks. Appreciate it. All right, so 888-876-5593-8888-Raleigh. Yeah, and Jerry Dunphy knew it, too. He used to complain while that show was on, saying, they embarrass me every week. My feeling was, don't cop to it. Oh, well, we've got Mike in Janesville. Welcome back to WGN Radio, Mike.
2: Every week. My feeling was, don't cop to it.
0: All right, so you can't listen to the radio when you are, in fact, on hold, because otherwise you wind up, when you get on the air, not being ready to talk to me. So we'll put Mike on hold until he decides he's no longer listening to the radio. Shane is driving, taking me for a ride. Where are we going tonight, Shane?
3: Hey, Raleigh, I am up in Milwaukee right now.
0: I knew it. I just knew it. I'm kind of getting sick of Milwaukee.
3: Yeah, me too. Yeah. I'll be heading out to Quad City.
0: Okay. All right. Good enough. Get some Made Right hamburgers.
3: Okay.
0: All right. Let's see. They are the best if you are unfamiliar. All right. So let's see. I had your question right here, too. Where it couldn't have disappeared so quickly, and it was such a fine question, too. Let me look at history here, and it'll probably all come back to me now. And let's see. It was such a nice question. Oh, yeah. All right. Here we go. Here we go. And what this is, oh, don't tell me I've got to start answering them all before they'll tell me. I guess I do. All right, let me go through and go ahead and get them right or get them wrong so we can get down to my question. And I liked my question, too. So let's see. Got that. Let's see. All right. Where are we? Where are we? I don't know. Let's see. Oh, here we go. Who took over as permanent commanding officer following Henry's death? And the operative word in this is permanent commanding officer.
3: That'd have been Colonel Potter.
0: Yeah, absolutely Potter. Right. Absolutely right. Because a lot of people would have said Frank Burns, and he was acting CEO at the beginning of the season, but Potter took over and stayed for the rest of the run.
3: Yep.
0: All right, you got it. All right. Well,
3: awesome.
0: Enjoy Milwaukee, but not too much. And yes, when you're in the Quad City, stop at a Maid Right. All right. You can report back. All right. Thanks.
3: Thanks, Raleigh.
0: Appreciate it.
3: Bye-bye.
0: All right. So good. I like to ride. So yeah, I like Maid Rights too. They're a loose hamburger. I don't know how to describe it other than that. But they really are good. Mike is in Janesville, and he's no longer listening to the radio, thank God. So, all right, Mike, welcome back to WGN Radio.
4: Thanks, Raleigh. How are you doing?
0: I'm doing all right. How about your bad self?
4: Oh, just peachy.
0: Ah, okay. So, I believe we're going to do 5x5. Is there anything else on your mind?
4: I got a bunch of guesses for the week trivia thing.
0: Excellent. All right. For our Spokane, Washington City detective?
4: Yep.
0: All right. He could find out more about a subject by looking at this than looking at the subject's diary. Looking at what?
4: Income tax records.
0: Nope. What else you got?
4: Record CD collection.
0: What else you got?
4: Antiques collection.
0: Keep going.
4: The lures in his tackle box.
0: Definitely not. Keep going.
4: T-shirt collection.
0: No, and then?
4: Hobbies?
0: Nope.
4: The watch he wears.
0: No.
4: That's all I got.
0: All right. So now we're going to do some 5x5, yes? All right. Which female Disney character was a fearless warrior who saved China?
4: Mulan?
0: Yes, very good. I have no idea who this is. You're 100% right. Who starred in Ferris Bueller's Day Off?
4: God, the same guy that did The Producers.
0: Well, by the way, not the original Producers, and that's the only one I know with Zero Mostel and Gene Wilder.
4: No, but it's the one with Nathan Lane.
0: Yeah, no. No, I'm
4: sorry. I don't even know who he married. Go ahead. I can't remember his name.
0: Matthew Broderick.
4: That's him.
0: All right. That's all right. But you're entitled to get another one wrong, too. You'll get this one right for sure. What continent contains Canada?
4: North America.
0: Yes. Which Friends cast member died?
4: Oh, God. You mean on the show?
0: I have no idea. Laura was kind enough to send me some questions. She knows what she's doing here, so I don't know. I guess on the show.
4: Okay, Joey.
0: Well, no, I need the actor's name.
4: Oh, died for real.
0: Oh, I don't know. Well, I have to look that up. He might have died on the show. I don't know. Let me look. I thought this guy was alive, but what do I know? No, you're right. He's dead. Absolutely dead. Died in 2023.
4: Okay. Well, I don't even know who Joey is, so.
0: I don't either, but the guy who died was Matthew Perry.
4: Oh, that's right. Yep, that wasn't Joey, but yep.
0: Okay, we'll try next week. Thanks for calling.
4: You betcha.
0: All right, thanks. Good deal. So. All right, so there you go. There you go. No, I am indebted to Laura and to Lisa for doing this for me because, of course, I'm clueless. But that covers so much ground, and all of it is accurate. James is a first-time caller. Ooh, and he is in Highland Lake. Welcome to WGN Radio, James.
5: Yes, this is my first time calling.
0: And I am thrilled about that. I hope you're going to make it a habit, so I'll be kind. What are we working on?
5: What the policeman looks at.
0: All right, the city detective from Spokane. Yeah, you could find out more about a subject by looking at this than looking at the subject's diary. Looking at what?
5: His eyes.
0: Nope. What else you got?
5: That's it.
0: Well, if you think of something else,
5: you call
0: me back. Thank you. Appreciate it. All right, so very nice to meet James by phone in Highland Lake. All right, so now Bob called back. All right, Bob, welcome back to WGN Radio.
6: Thank you. Sorry about that snafu. I disconnected myself.
0: Oh, I've done it.
6: Okay. Okay, I've got, 6 questions on the trivia. His mail.
0: Nope.
6: His wallet.
0: Nope.
6: His car.
0: Nope.
6: Closet.
0: Nope.
6: Kitchen table.
0: Nope.
6: Children.
0: Nope. Think of another six and call me back. Okay. Appreciate it.
6: Do you have time to take a couple of requests?
0: I am going to make time to take a couple of requests. So let's see. Bob from Willowbrook. I got to write that down so I'll know who actually is requesting. Unlike Freddie Hart, I don't know who that was. But okay, Bob from Willowbrook. What are you requesting?
6: Okay. First one is Lily by Pink Martini.
0: Oh, my God. Okay. All right.
6: Now, this is a song I think your audience should be exposed to.
0: Uh-huh. What else you got?
6: And yeah, the other one you're going to hate, Mr. Dyingly Sad.
0: Oh, no, actually, I love that record. I love that record. I don't know why you think I'd hate it. The Critters.
6: Wow.
0: Yeah, blue be your eyes, blonde your hair. You beyond all care, life is... Yeah.
6: You know
0: more
6: about the lyrics than I do.
0: Yeah, I love that song. Absolutely, one of my favorites. And I think John hates it, but I thought it was a great, great song. Yeah, and too bad it wasn't really a hit. You know, it was the Critters, and they actually had...
6: I remember hearing it.
0: Yeah, Younger Girl was their bigger hit, and that was pretty big everywhere. But then they followed up with Mr. Dyingly Sad, which kind of did nothing, and I thought it was just a wonderful... Yeah, just a breeze, a little muss your hair, but your smile away, each little care. Yeah, right. I love that. Blue be your eyes, blonde your hair. You realize beyond a care, life's in a hurry, but you're so mystifyingly glad. I'm Mr. Dyingly Sad. All right. All right.
6: Well done.
0: Yeah.
6: Thank you, Raleigh.
0: All right. Thanks for calling. Appreciate it. Yeah, I thought it was a terrific record. I can't help it. All right. So, yeah, some of those Wimpy White records I like. So what can I tell you? And I was willing to publicly admit it. That's something. We'll get to Andy. Oh, Los Angeles. Well, actually, he's from Los Angeles, but he wants to do New York radio trivia. All right. 60s, don't you know? Ruth in Gurnee has a request. Don't we all? I can't wait to hear that. Cindy in Chicago has some guesses, and she wants Miss Fisher, don't you know? All right, well, all of that and more is coming up. It's Monday Night Trivia. We've got another hour and a half of this at least, so call off and call early on WGN Radio.

0: WGN Radio. I'm Raleigh James, 1969 Decca. This group was from Little Rock, certainly from Arkansas, I think from Little Rock, and about the only place that got much airplay was Dallas, but I thought it was a terrific record and a woulda, coulda, shoulda, so who are they? 888-876-5593. And this is going to take us, before the news, to Cindy in Chicago. So, all right, Cindy, what's up?
1: Okay, well, I have some guesses. Some of them were guessed already.
0: Well?
1: Let's see. Oh, where's my reading glass?
0: This is going to be good. All right.
1: 1 second. Where's
0: yes,
1: my
0: of
1: reading?
0: Course. But we'll be going to the news soon, and then that'll give Cindy plenty of time to get together. Are you still with us, Cindy, or did you fall over?
1: Okay, no, here the
0: just check it. All right.
1: Their computer record, their phone record, their bank record, their credit card record, their phone tracker where they went, their brokerage record, their car, what is it, where they work, their job record, or their car tracker record?
0: Not a one of them.
1: All right. And then... I have a couple requests.
0: Of course you do. Let me get a clean sheet of paper here for the request. What you got?
1: Okay. This one is better than the other. Are you there?
0: Oh, live and in the flesh. Be quick.
1: Okay.
0: I got to go to the news.
1: Lazy day.
0: Okay.
1: What a day.
0: Okay. Lazy day. Spanky and our gang. What else you got?
1: And baby, it's you.
0: Okay.
1: And then I wanted Miss Fisher trivia.
0: Okay, we'll give you that after the news. Hang on, don't go away. We'll pick it up right there on Monday Night Trivia right here on WGN Radio.

0: WGN Radio. I'm Raleigh James. Okay, so who is he? Los Angeles boy. And, yeah, died a couple of years ago now, I think it was, but made it to about 71. He was actually on a number of labels, originally on Lizard. I love that little label because of the logo. But anyway, after his Lizard run, he was on ABC, and that was the first record he actually had on ABC, and that he co-wrote with Gabe Meckler, who, interestingly, had owned Lizard. All right, so Gabe produced it, too. Who is he? 888-876-5593-8888. Raleigh, Monday Night Trivia. I have a question. And if you don't get it, well, it will become next week's straggler. But we have almost an hour and a half left, so there's plenty of time. A Spokane, Washington City detective claimed he could find out more about a subject by looking at this, rather than reading the subject's diary. Looking at what? All right, now we're talking to Cindy in Chicago. She wanted her Miss Fisher murder mystery trivia thing. Okay, you with us?
1: Cindy. Yeah.
0: All right. I have your question here. Don't tell me I've lost it again. I couldn't have. I just had it here moments ago. I couldn't have wiped it away by. Oh, I do. Okay, here we go. All right. So we talked last week where she lived at 221B, which was of course the same street address as Sherlock Holmes. But let's talk about the car she drove. It was a 1923 bold red what?
1: Roadmaster?
0: No, it was a Hispano Suiza, an H6.
1: Okay, I wouldn't have. I can see her car. But,
0: yeah, that's yes, you can see it. So you should have taken the time to know what it was. Now you do.
1: Okay.
0: Thanks. Appreciate it. All right. So yes, Roadmaster. All right. Well, there you go. Let's see what we're doing here. Oh, Andy in Los Angeles. Hello, Andy. How are you this week?
2: All right. How are you?
0: Oh, I can't complain. So we're going to.
2: Well, you can if you want to. But
0: well, right. But there's absolutely nobody who gives a damn. So we'll just move directly on.
2: I know the feeling.
0: Yeah. Exactly. Yeah. And I could tell you what hurts and everything else, but the hell with that. Now, let me find your question. Okay. Now I had an absolute date here. Here we go. We're going to talk about WMGM a moment here. Because, of course, as you know, they left the top 40 format on February 28th, 1962 at 5:30 p.m.
2: Right.
0: And they, of course, became WHN with kind of mother music, if you will. All right.
2: Right.
0: So,
2: right.
0: And the last record ever played on the air, do you know what it was?
2: Yeah, I did know it one time. I think I forgot.
0: And that's actually
2: Out
0: not even
2: in the streets.
0: No, 1962, Peppermint Twist, Joey D. But that wasn't the wasn't the question. So that's all right. You didn't have to know that. What you have to tell me, who was the last disc jockey on the air playing the Peppermint Twist when they switched formats?
2: All right. Now it was either one of two when I forgot the second one. Wee Willie was the one I was listening to, the last one.
0: Okay.
2: I don't
0: know.
2: No. And, was it Kalen?
0: So, Kalen? Bob Kalen. Yes, absolutely Bob Kalen. Yeah, absolutely. Right. I was going to say, I'll give it to you for that. But yeah, if you listen to him, you knew he was Bob Kalen. But do you remember their jingles? Okay.
2: No, remember that. I like the station a lot.
0: There was one in particular. You got to hear this if you haven't before.
2: Okay. Yeah. Okay.
0: And let's see if I can actually find a computer to play something tonight. Here we go.
3: He was a U.S. Marshal, and Jerry was his name. So they called him Jerry Marshall, and widespread was his fame. He went to catch the outlaws, Bob

Nevada. Marshall trailed Brown and Callan, 20 days, 'tis said. Got as far as Lowman's Bar, found pretty gals instead. 2 hours there he dallied, then on Edmund's horse did leap.

0: there on radio.
1: That's amazing.
0: WMGM.
1: You understand why they lost the Keno,
2: yeah. Marshall strode into the square.
1: That was
2: turned
1: cool.
2: At Callan's corner and found Brown and DeFreitas there. They wheeled and drew and fired, and to this day 'tis said, each one missed the other, and they hit the air.

0: Western hero man.
1: And they had to recut it after it got on the air because Loman's bar, and then Loman wasn't there anymore. So they recut the damn thing. But I just thought it was the sweetest little jingle.
2: It is. What year is that from?
1: Oh, probably you like know? 1960.
2: Yeah, yeah. That I never heard before.
1: Yeah, well, they would play it occasionally, but I could even say 59, but I'm pretty sure that was like 60. And yeah, when I heard it, I said, I gotta have that. And I've kept it all these years.
3: Why are you hearing Noisy Clock by the Lawrence Keys Trio instead of the stream? Because the stream is down. Why is the stream down? If I knew that, the stream wouldn't be down. I've moved up, finding and fixing the stream, to urgent on the to-do list. Hopefully, you'll be hearing what you came to hear here soon. Until then, it's Noisy Clock on a repetitive loop. Sorry about that. Check back later. Thanks for trying to listen.

extreme to urgent on the to-do list. Hopefully, you'll be hearing what you came to hear here soon. Until then, it's Noisy Clock on a repetitive loop. Sorry about that. Check back later. Thanks for trying to listen.

0: 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We started right at 10. If you don't hear yourself on it, it's because you didn't call. 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

Why are you hearing Noisy Clock by the Lawrence Keys Trio instead of The Stream? Because The Stream is down. Why is The Stream down? If I knew that, The Stream wouldn't be down. I've moved up, finding and fixing The

Why are you hearing Noisy Clock by the Lawrence Keys Trio instead of The Stream? Because The Stream is down. Why is The Stream down? If I knew that, The Stream wouldn't be down. I've moved up Finding and Fixing The Stream to urgent on the to-do list. Hopefully, you'll be hearing what you came to hear here soon. Until then, it's Noisy Clock on a repetitive loop. Sorry about that. Check back later. Thanks for trying to listen.

WGN Radio. I'm Raleigh James. 3 hours to spend together. If it's on your mind, I'll make sure it's on mine. And warning, warning, yeah, this next story is, this first story actually tonight, is absolutely sickening. Now, maybe if you want to lose weight, go on a diet and never eat again, you'll want to hear this. But otherwise, well, I'm just conveying it because it's one of those, this can't be right. Well, turns out, yeah, the tape proves it is. An Arby's worker in Broken Bow, Oklahoma, has been charged with spitting in the food of a customer. All right. The contamination led the customer to contract oral herpes. So, this has late March, where a woman, Jenica, 38 years old, left work. She's a bartender. She'd just gotten on off work on a Saturday night, and she went to the Arby's, wanted the $4 for $10 sandwich meal, was looking forward to that. All right, so now the fact that she says, well, I've heard this woman's been bragging that she spits in the food, that's not enough, obviously. Those are, you know, those are your basic social rumors that you see online and all that. So, they sent an officer down to the Arby's to look at the surveillance video. And yes, thank God they did have cameras on the workers. And yes, the tape was there. The recording was absolutely there. And yes, the officer watches the woman remove meat from the slicer, lifts to neck level, leans her head down, and you can quote-unquote see the saliva leave her mouth and go into the sandwich. She then continues to make the other three sandwiches and sends out the order. You know, when you read this thing online, you say to yourself, well, that can't be true. Those are just the... Well, apparently, yeah, the recording capture says, oh, it was true, all right. And now, the problem is that the worker had an active herpes infection. And this is oral herpes. You know, herpes is one of those things that, yes, you always hear about it as an STD, and it can be. It absolutely can be. But it can also be oral, and it can be, it's a virus. It can be the result of a number of things. It doesn't have to be, you know, sexually transmitted by any means. But in this case, the woman had an oral, a raging oral infection of this when she spits in the food. So she can't claim it was an accident. Let's face it, this was clearly with intent. So meanwhile, the bartender winds up and has a civil lawsuit going, obviously, with an oral herpes infection, including painful lesions, cold sores, and went to the doctor and all that, and tests positive for herpes simplex virus 1.

Why are you hearing Noisy Clock by the Lawrence Keys Trio instead of The Stream? Because The Stream is down. Why is The Stream down? If I knew that, The Stream wouldn't be down. I moved up, finding and fixing The Stream, to urgent on the to-do list. Hopefully, you'll be hearing what you came to hear here soon. Until then, it's Noisy Clock on a repetitive loop. Sorry about that. Check back later. Thanks for trying to listen.

0: which frankly, many of us carry that for years. It can be, you know, the chicken pox or something. It can be a number of things you carry it. But nonetheless, this is pretty open and shut that that this is a problem. So she contacted the officers, and again, she tells them, well, I've heard rumors that she spits in the food. And again, you know, those are just rumors. Who believes that? And so they get a warrant at the Arby's for the surveillance tapes, and sure enough, there it is. So they think, we got to question the worker. Well, the worker doesn't show up for work. All right, so they go to her house, and they find out, she says, well, I didn't go to work because I didn't have transportation. And so they sit down and they said, we've got footage. And she basically says, I'm not going to waste your time. Yes, I did it. And she was charged with poisoning food and medicine with intent to injure, which is a felony. Now, of course, she's a repeat offender, not necessarily for that, but a rap sheet includes convictions for narcotics possession, credit card fraud, receiving stolen property, and driving under the influence. Yeah, I don't know how Arby's vets their employees, but so there's the lawsuit, and she's suing both the worker, which, you know, there's no money in that, I'm sure, but Arby's saying that, firstly, she was allowed to work in this restaurant despite having an active herpes outbreak with visible lesions. And so the victim says, I'm living in constant fear. Well, I don't know if that's overblown, but I certainly would be living in constant nausea, that's for sure. But who in their right mind? Now, what's missing from this article? I'll tell you what's missing from the article. Why did this woman do it? Yeah, sometimes I wonder about journalists, but wouldn't that be your first question? What did she claim was her motivation? She admits she did it. Why? How many other sandwiches did she spit in? Yeah, we'll never know. So, yeah, like I say, if you're trying to lose weight, that story will be a big help. 888-876-5593, 888-ROLLYE. And that will take us, if I can find my magic twanger. We've done a lot of work in the studio because a couple hours before the show started, the computer went completely belly up. Now, this would not be a problem if it didn't have, about 30,000 song files on it. So I managed to, and of course, the replacement computer doesn't work, of course, the same way. You know how that is. So I managed to find an outboard sound card and managed to get it connected and all that. And then somehow managed to get it together, or so we'll find out when you hear the first bumper. I don't know. But you're hearing me now, so we know that at least the software that allows me to stream is working. Yeah, it's a modern-day miracle. That I'm still breathing is what's a miracle. Mike in Elmwood Park, welcome to WGN Radio.
1: 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I got a couple of requests if I can get on.
0: Let's get that out. So I'll write that down. All right. And we have Mike in Elmwood Park. What do you want to hear?
1: 1,000 Stars by Kitty Young.
0: Kathy Young and the Innocents.
1: Oh, Kathy Young, I'm
0: yes,
1: sorry.
0: Yes, 1,000 Stars and, on Canadian American. All right.
1: How about Stay by Maurice Williams and the Zodiac?
0: Yes, all right. A fine song, less than 2 minutes long. All right. Yeah, it was always good if you were, like, padding for news and needed something. It was like a minute 46. I was like, I'll play that.
1: Wow.
0: Yeah. All right. You betcha.
1: Thank
0: okay.
1: You.
0: Thanks. Appreciate it. All right. So there you have it. Yeah. And that was, the guy from Tampa who produced that. That was a nutcase. But, yeah, for another night. 888-876-5593. Brian is in Seneca. What's happening, Brian?
2: Not a whole lot. Just got back from getting some supper a little bit ago. fortunately, I got back and finished eating first.
0: Thank God.
2: Yeah, because good people who work in the fast food industry work very hard for not a lot of money.
0: 100% true. And very often these days, when they have the apps and everything else, they're made to do the job of three people saying, well, it's automated now. Not exactly.
2: No, and I stay away from those automated kiosks wherever and whenever possible, because a human can mess it up. A computer will mess it up repeatedly.
0: Yeah, especially if you've got a special request.
2: Oh, yeah, and you might want to turn up the volume on your stream.
0: Really? I'm not sure I can do that right now. I'm sure, by the way, I'm sure that's true. And I'm also sure because, you know, like I say, it was a work in progress and Showtime hit. I'm not 100% sure I can do that on the fly. But if we fail now, I'll increase the volume on the replay and increase the volume on the stream for the next one. But I'll try. We'll see what we get. Thanks.
2: Oh yeah. And this person giving the restaurant a black eye for spitting in the food.
0: Yeah.
2: Sometimes customers are rude. You're not supposed to react when the customers are rude.
0: Well, of course. Oh, no, I understand that anybody dealing with the public is very used to all sorts of abuse. No doubt about that. But I don't care what they do. There's no justification for spitting in the food with an open sore. Well, without anything, for spitting in the food, period. So, yeah.
2: Well, we're in total agreement. There's no justification for adulterating the food at all, whether
0: yes.
2: it's infected spit or other bodily secretions, which is what I was afraid you were going to be saying went in the Arby's sandwich at first.
0: Yeah.
2: People have done that.
0: Yeah, I know.
2: Or cleaning supplies.
0: Yes, and that can be deadly.
2: Oh, yeah. The request I'm thinking of for the last part is if you could play Rocket 88.
0: Oh, okay, sure. Jackie Brenston. Well, actually, not really Ike Turner, but Jackie Brenston on the label. All right. Yeah.
2: And right. My last question goes back to the thing that kind of closed out Friday.
0: Oh, yeah?
2: Yeah. The great Joel Sebastian, who's famous for working everywhere else, but his Chicago Tribune obituary, and I have read it.
0: Right.
2: Stated that he worked for WGN Radio for a short period of time in the late 70s on a classic overnight classic music show.
0: Wow.
2: So the classic music show was great music from Chicago.
0: Okay.
2: I was a teenager at the time, and I didn't sleep very well, so I'm intensely familiar with Jay Andres and Paul Rodgers and even the occasional pinch hit from Cliff Mercer. That was great music from Chicago, sponsored by Tallman Savings and Loan.
0: All right.
2: I never heard Joel Sebastian. I'd recognize him if I had. And while there's no air checks for him on WMAQ either, and he was obviously there. There's no air checks for him at WGN, where Jay Andres does have an air check on him. And Jay Andres originally did his same show by a slightly different name on WBBM radio.
0: Okay.
2: And he got pulled over when McCormick, what was his first name?
0: Franklin.
2: Yeah, when Franklin McCormick, after he had his heart attack on the air and died the next day.
0: He didn't die. Die the next day. He actually, on that one, when he had a heart attack on the air, he went to the hospital, got better, and then later had the heart attack that killed him.
2: Okay. Either way, he was gone, so GN managed to lure Jay Andres down the block to Bradley Place from wherever BBM studios were at the time, and Jay Andres was the main overnight on-air personality. Like you said, Paul Rodgers would pinch hit on the weekends, and once in a great while you'd get Cliff Mercer, and of course Cliff Mercer and Paul Rodgers also worked, mostly Mercer, but some Rodgers on, what was the name of that show on Sunday mornings? When Music was, no, that not that one. Okay. Unlimited. Music Unlimited was Sundays. And then Mike Rapchick came in on the very tail end with When Music Was Music, which was originally big band only. And then when Overnight started the big format switchover, Rapchick was last man standing. So he took great music from Chicago with a lot more big band music, although they always played some, and less Montovani and classic, although they also always played some.
0: Okay.
2: And took it off into the sunset when Eddie Schwartz and then Steve and Johnny and the Talking and Syndicates took over overnights.
0: Okay.
2: Because it used to be Tallman Savings and Loan basically owned WGN's airplay from 11 o'clock to 5 o'clock in the morning, 7 days a week.
0: Okay. Yeah, tunes from Tallman.
2: Yeah.
0: Yep. I don't know as far as that goes. As far as Joel,
2: but if some of our listeners tonight are older than me, they have to be older than me. Like I said, I was a teenager at the time, and I didn't listen every night because sometimes I actually obeyed societal norms and got enough sleep overnight. But I was an insomniac, and
0: yeah, maybe some of the only name that I know from that, and I remember that tunes from Tallman, Light Classics. Yeah, God help me. But the only announcer I remember from that was Norman Ross.
2: Okay, and the WGN used to have an independent fan history website. It's gone. If you deeply mine the company's history section of their website, they have profiles for Jay Andres, Paul Rogers, Mike Rapchek, Cliff Mercer, most of the traffic reporters, Larry Schreiner, and even Arky the Arkansas Woodchopper. But they have nothing at all on Joel Sebastian.
0: Well, now that's certainly you're talking to all of Chicago, so maybe someone will know and will call us and tell us when. Because as I say, I only knew about Norman Ross, tunes from Tallman, and then he had he was on a rotating basis with Milt Rosenberg on Extension 720 for a while and all that. So yeah, that's the only one I know who was associated with that show. But I'm sure there were others, so maybe someone will tell us.
2: Hopefully so.
0: I hope so, too. Thanks for calling. I appreciate it, Brian.
2: Yep, take care.
0: All right. Yeah. So if you remember, tunes from Tallman Savings and Loan, then let us know, other than Norman Ross, who did that show. And, classical leaves me cold. And I certainly appreciated Franklin McCormick, but I mostly appreciated not listening to that. All right. But, hey, big audience, big fans. The same with Milt Rosenberg. I mentioned this story many times. The first time I listened to him, he was talking about Muslims and 7-Eleven, and I thought he meant at the convenience store. So like, there are a lot of them. He was talking about the year and the invasion, and I thought, oh, man, I'd have done better if it was a show about 7-Eleven. So anyway, you probably are a little more cultured than am I, and maybe you know. So let us know. 888-876-5593 on WGN Radio.

WGN Radio. I'm Raleigh James. Yeah, and I still rue the day that I pulled some of these files from CDs because they're never the original 45 versions. That drives me crazy. I know, I say that often, and one of these days I'll actually correct that. But Mr. Dinely said it's pretty hard to ruin no matter what. That is The Critters, and that was a request from Bob in Willowbrook, who was surprised I'd play it. And I actually truly love that song. Well, the 45 version anyway. And Don Chacon of the Critters wrote that. And he was an interesting guy. He was from Jersey City. And he Artie Rip produced it, by the way, which is a whole other story. Don wound up writing that and recording it and then entered the Air Force and came out. And it turned out that after that, you know, there were no Critters, obviously, but Frankie Valli enlisted him to join a revamped lineup of the Four Seasons. And actually, he played guitar, contributed lead vocals. He was even the lead vocal on December 1963. I'll tell you more about that, but John says it's time for the news, and it sure seems like that. So we'll pick it up right after that on WGN Radio.

WGN Radio, I'm Raleigh James, and yeah, it was Ken in Chicago who requested those Magic Changes, which was a Johnny Contardo and Sha-na-na, lead singer Sha-na-na, and actually it's credited to Sha-na-na on the Grease soundtrack album.

0: I can certainly pick out an Al Green song, but if you have a favorite, let me know what it is.
1: Okay, how about Let's Together? That's an
0: okay.
1: easy one.
0: Yeah, absolutely. And let's hope you do. Yeah, for the sake of the two
1: Thank
0: kids
1: you.
0: Anyway. All right, so
1: any,
0: great.
1: I know. Any advice for us, Raleigh?
0: Oh, absolutely, absolutely not. You know, as far as that goes. But what I will say, I always, when friends of mine are getting married, I always give them a horrible piece of advice, but it's the truth every time. And that's,
1: I need it.
0: All right. Well, here's the deal. And you don't tell your fiance about this. Look at your fiance and see the way she treats the people in her life she really hates. All right. Understand
1: oh, okay.
0: that may be how she winds up treating you. Because everyone I know who's gone through a divorce and has these horror stories, I always say, well, did you have a clue about that? Well, I knew they treated other people like that, but... So, yeah, make sure that you're okay with what she does with the people she doesn't like.
1: Raleigh, that's fantastic, and you're right. I'm going to look at that because I've seen that, and I've also seen how she treats the people she does like, and it's... And she's a teacher, so I see the kids, how she treats the kids she doesn't like, and it's pretty dang good. So I'm like, what's going on? But yeah. I can get it back together. We'll stay together.
0: Yeah, well, so there you go. You'll know. Good luck.
1: Raleigh, thank you. It's okay. So nice to hear your voice.
0: Call me again sometime. I appreciate it.
1: Yes, thank you.
0: All right, good deal. And absolutely, we'll do Let's Stay Together. So 888-876-5593-8888, Raleigh. Floyd in Iowa, welcome to WGN Radio.
2: Thank you, Roger. Raleigh, there was an artist wrote a song, The Wreck of the Edmund Fitzgerald, Gordon Lightfoot.
0: Yeah, Gordon Lightfoot. Yeah. What a horrible song, but yes.
2: You said the song, I loved it, Raleigh. First time I heard that song, the tune... I was drawn in instantly. It's haunting. The instruments he chose on that, the wording he chose for his lyrics. I think he said he worked on that for about a month, maybe a month and a half, maybe longer. But I'll tell you, he's gone now. But Art Bell always wanted to interview him. He never got. I don't know if he ever got a chance to do it or not. But let me tell you about this song. When I heard those lyrics, the old cook came on deck, said, "Fellas, it's too rough to serve you, to feed you." Then he went back down. The very next words, he came up, and the cook said, "Fellas, it's been good to know you.
0: Yeah.
2: And it goes on. The next one is, the main hatchway caved in.
0: Well, no, before that, the captain wired in that he had water coming in.
2: No, that was after.
0: Yeah, that was and right, then, that was they, right but, after, "Fellas, it's been good to yeah. know you."
2: Yeah, and then I realized, this guy is telling a story, and of course all songs are a story, but he's telling a story that's compelling. I had to listen to it to get the end of the story. And then, of course, keep going with it. And then he goes on, and you remember that movie with Gregory Peck and Orson Welles, Moby Dick. That, even though that's a seafaring movie, and these people are in an inland waterway, they're still mariners. When he talks about that ship going down, and then he goes into the Maritime Sailors Cathedral. The church bell chimed, rang 29 times. And then he goes into that. That's what reminded me of that scene with Orson Welles, was the preacher in the movie Moby Dick, walked onto a gangplank with the as a sermon or a parsonage place to deliver the sermon from. That, and then the whole aura of the mariner. That this fellow life again, he's gone now. He captured that. The instruments he used, the techniques he used to play on the guitars and such. But then just the plotting of it goes on, and he talks in the end there. Again, the church bell chimed, rang 29 times. But that you couldn't stand it. The one I couldn't stand was the one he had before that, Sundown. Now, Art Bell heard that, and he wanted to interview the guy because that song also told a story.
0: It was a true story.
2: Yeah, that's what I heard, too. Yeah. Apparently what it was is he'd been sneaking around to see some other guy's wife. I don't know who. But and it probably never will now because they're both gone, Art Bell and Gordon Lightfoot. But I couldn't stand that one. When I heard this one, The Wreck of the Edmund Fitzgerald, that's the one I was hooked.
0: Mm.
2: And then come to find out the guy he'd been, of course, I just found out about it later, but he'd been a musician for decades.
0: Mm-hmm.
2: Now, I guess since he's gone now, he's a Canadian. Mm-hmm. He would tour, and there was a group he had on with him on stage with the Good Brothers. I think that's what they were called.
0: Mm-hmm.
2: Something about Bound for Alberta, all that. But the thing I got hooked on was that wreck of the Edmund Fitzgerald. Why didn't you like that? I thought that was just...
0: Well, I did like about it, it was 6 minutes and 2 seconds long.

0: So the reality is the legend lives on from the Chippewa on down. By then, I was out of the control room, and I wasn't back into the control room. Superior, they said, never gives up or dead when the gales of November come early, over and out. So that gave me 6 minutes to leave the control room,
1: go to
0: the bathroom, read the memos on the general manager's desk, whatever. And but no, it's not, you know, I think most of the shipwreck songs are awful. And it's sort of follows a pattern. You know, that horrible song about the Titanic and that horrible song about the
1: Passage. I never heard that.
0: Oh, yeah, you have. My heart goes on. Celine Dion, you've heard it. And then, of course, the Poseidon Adventure song that Maureen McCormick did, The Morning After. Oh, my dear God. So, yeah, if there's a shipwreck involved, I didn't even like Come On Home to my Boat Baby. But anyway, what can I tell you? I just didn't like it.
1: I'll tell you what, that tune, the ones you're naming there, to me, that's a whole other genre. That's not even close.
0: Yeah, they're all bad. Well, they have a commonality in my mind. But anyway, if you're telling me you're requesting the Wreck of the Edmund Fitzgerald, one night I'll get up.
1: No. Here's the one that I was just telling the story on that.
0: Uh huh.
1: Maybe good to go, but unless you got to go to the bathroom. Well, you can play and come back in 6 minutes.
0: Talk radio is wonderful. You get top and bottom hour news, plenty of time to go. But okay, so what?
1: Absolutely. Okay, now the thing I'm looking at on this request is that you met Neil Levang. I talked about when that old cowpoke would write the Ghost Riders in the Sky.
0: Right.
1: I heard you talking about, and I must have been looking at a different video because I seen the one I think you were talking about. The star of the show wasn't Neil Levang. The star of the show wasn't Lawrence Welk. There's some guy in the back that was playing maracas.
0: Yeah, right.
1: I said, Raleigh was right. That guy was comical.
0: Yeah, it was.
1: He knew he was the star of that.
0: Yeah, it was.
1: He was the star, and he knew it.
0: Yeah.
1: He got up and just went to town on that. And then I realized that's what she was talking about.
0: Yes. Well, good. Glad you saw it.
1: I'm glad. I wish you would have told me that because I would have seen that a lot earlier. But I caught it. I caught it, and thank you for it.
0: All right.
1: And then again, that Neil Levang, that you played that one, Ghost Riders in the Sky, that was out. And then the one I didn't hear, did you ever get around to getting a Wild Bill Moore, O Spodeody? Did you get that one on? I missed it.
0: It's actually Drinking Wine, Spodeody, Drinking Wine, yes, and played the original, too.
1: You know what that was? We did that in basic training. Our drill sergeants would just call the cadence of that to get us marching along. O Spodeody. Anything that would get that cadence call.
0: Well, yeah.
1: That's what got us going for that.
0: And, of course, you know, originally, when Stick McGee was singing it, it wasn't Spodeody, you know, so you understand that.
1: Well, and also, of course, the sergeants put in the spicy words in there to keep you moving along,
0: It was originally spicy. It was originally Drinking Wine. MF for Drinking Wine, and the bot was GD, you know, so...
1: And of course, I must be, because we're not on satellite, we're on broadcast radio,
0: we are.
1: That's why we have to clean things up.
0: Yes, we are. Well, we have to clean them up anyway. All right,
1: Raleigh, you missed it. Oh, that's the way it goes. Now, by golly, I tell you what, it's always good to hear your show, though, Raleigh.
0: Well, it's good to hear from you.
1: Probably the best one on the air. Let me talk to you later.
0: Okay, good. Thanks for calling. Appreciate it. Yeah, and Stick McGee, the Atlantic found him through his brother Brownie, and oh man, the whole story of what's his name, the guy from Atlantic. I didn't really like Jerry Wexler. Yeah, going down there and then hearing it in its raw version. Said we can't record that. But yeah, well, so hence Spodeody was born. All right, so let's talk about radio, my favorite subject. And when I do, I love talking about the Sea Crane Company because they're just the best. Yeah, Bob Crane should be knighted because he cared about radio reception when no one else did. And I'll tell you what, every radio that the Sea Crane Company has the commonality of having terrific reception, AM and FM. And one of the nicest tabletop radios, bedside radios, and it's not that big, I say that, but it's a great bedside radio, the CC Radio 3. It's the one John keeps on his side of the bed. It's the almost everything radio because it has Bluetooth. And the reason it has Bluetooth is because the sound from this radio is good enough that you'll want to use it as your Bluetooth speaker. But More to the point, it's got terrific AM and terrific FM reception, period. And it's got a great sound, wonderful voice quality, but you can tune it for your perfect pitch, separate bass and treble controls and all of that. It's also got, of course, the weather band and emergency weather and a clock, an alarm, a timer, all the things that make it a bedside jewel. But it also has the 2-meter ham band. Ham's drawing day-to-day, but in an emergency, you may hear information there you're not hearing anywhere else. So it runs on the included power cord or a set of batteries. That'll last you over 170 hours. You'll be surprised how long those batteries will work. 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I keep the 2E by my bedside as far as that goes because I'm not a Bluetooth gal. 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

0: WGN Radio, I'm Riley James. That's for Greg and his fiancée. Let's Stay Together, 1971 on High. Yeah, Al Gritsgreen. So, yes, times were good and bad for him, too. Gary is in Elmhurst and a long-time WGN listener. So, do you remember when Joel Sebastian was on WGN?
1: I don't think he was ever on. I think I agree with the earlier caller. I remember him from the Rock Jock.
0: Right, of course. WCFL,
1: I think.
0: Well, sure, all the places. But it's interesting that it seems to be, whoever picked that up, it's in all the obits. So I don't know either.
1: Yeah, and I have the whole history, kind of like your first caller. So, I never remember him on WGN at all.
0: Right.
1: Anyway, and I did want to say, you just have just the greatest show.
0: Aren't you kind?
1: Because it's one of a kind. And I was telling my wife today, I love the fact that you say, I'm not going to play that song. I hate that song.
0: You're right, exactly.
1: You know, that's kind of refreshing.
0: Yeah. No, you know, the truth of the matter is that I just get on the air and talk to my friends, so to speak, and that's why I never watch the clock. Hell, the listeners have to tell me it's time to break for the news, for God's sakes. You know, I just sit down and have a nice time for 3 hours and hope more you're going to call, and we'll talk about whatever you want. So I break every format rule known to man, and I don't care. So that's it.
1: It's fantastic. I'm older. I've been listening to radio a long time. And it's really growing on me more and more, your show.
0: Are you from Chicago originally?
1: I grew up in Chicago.
0: Okay.
1: Yes,
0: I've been
1: here all my life.
0: My favorite morning man was from Chicago, and maybe you are old enough to remember him, Dan Sorkin.
1: Dan Sorkin.
0: Like 58 to 62 or so on CFL, playing, you know, MOR music. But he was just brilliant. And every time I think about great jocks, I always say those MOR morning men are so underrated, and he was just the best.
1: Okay. That was a little before my time.
0: Okay.
1: I started with WLS in 1963.
0: Okay.
1: I'm about that age. So.
0: All right. Yeah, right. Well, then, you remember CFL through all its machinations, including when they inexplicably went Beautiful Music when Lou Jack was doing afternoons.
1: Yes, it was a strange time.
0: Yeah, yeah.
1: Because then everything went kind of over to FM, or the stuff I was listening to.
0: Started to. Yeah, started to, yeah. Sure, absolutely.
1: But then I've always liked jazz and different things over the years, so I listen to a lot of things, but... You've touched on so much, and one thing I wanted to say was funny. You played the Miss Dyingly Sad. It was requested yesterday.
0: Mr. Dyingly Sad. Yes.
1: Yes, Mr. Dyingly Sad, and I really really like that song, and I was humorously thinking last week, listening to it, and I think I wonder if Raleigh James would hate that song or like that song. And I was predicting you would maybe like it because it has that, the chording is kind of that melancholy, bittersweet minor, major seventh chording. And I thought maybe she would like it. So.
0: Oh, yeah. And, you know, great. You're so mystifyingly glad. I'm Mr. Dyingly Sad. Yeah.
1: It really cuts through.
0: Yeah, it does. I was mentioning about the guy who wrote it, who then went to the Four Seasons. And after that, he wound up going to Tommy James and the Shondells. So, he had a bit of a career there. And, of course, he wrote it and wrote the Critters' big hit, Younger Girl. So, I do like it. I didn't like Younger Girl that much, but boy, when Mr. Dyingly Sad came, I said, this is great. And of course, that was the kiss of death. We knew it would never be a big hit. I loved it. So,
1: yeah, because you liked it.
0: Yeah, absolutely. Yeah, that pretty much was it. I'm so glad you called.
1: Yeah, and can I do one other thing or not?
0: I don't see why not.
1: Okay, I wanted to mention, because back to WGN. Probably 30 years ago, there was a fellow named Floyd Brown who did a Sunday night show.
0: Uh-huh.
1: And I learned a lot of good music then. And that's it. He would play like Nat King Cole and Dinah Washington, things like that. And your other favorite song, which is one of my favorites, you played last week, that summer.
0: Oh, yes, yes.
1: I first heard from Floyd Brown on that Sunday night show, and I thought, wow, that is really something.
0: He made it to like 92 years old. He only died a couple of years ago.
1: Oh, really?
0: Yeah.
1: Okay.
0: And he was
1: such a gentleman and seemed like a really nice man. And I love the music he picked out.
0: Yeah, absolutely. And he was wonderful because he also was a sportscaster and did TV and everything else and all that kind of stuff. And you know, he was from Elgin originally. John says I'm out of time. We're done. We'll talk to you soon. Thank you. Okay, bye.
1: All right, thank you. Bye.
0: All right, news is on. I think as I speak on WGN Radio.

WGN Radio. I'm Ronnie James, and that song was a lawsuit waiting to happen. I'll tell you what. Fortunately for all involved, those records didn't make a whole lot of money then, so it probably wasn't worth it to go into it. But if you take a look at it, it's credited to Jackie Brinston and his Delta Cats. Well, the Delta Cats were actually Ike Turner's backup band, The Kings of Rhythm. And Ike Turner actually wrote it. But the one thing that's true is Jackie Brinston, who was Ike's sax player from the band, did sing it. He did do lead. And Ike was rehearsing them at the Clarksdale, Mississippi Riverside Hotel and all that. And some versions later, you see Turner getting some writer's credit. But most of the time, it's all Jackie Brinston. Well, the reality is, I don't care if it's Ike Turner or it's Jackie Brinston, it was neither of them. And why I say that is you got to go back a little bit first. And if you'll go back to 1947, and also 48, we'll get you that one in a moment. But as far as 47, we're talking about Jimmy Liggins and Cadillac Boogie. Sound a little familiar?

0: solid straight line.
1: And that was on specialty in 47, and you're saying, well, there's no 88 in it. Well, that's fine. We took care of that in 48 with Pete Johnson, his piano, and his sextet, because he did it years later, and his version was, of course, Rocket Boogie 88, if you haven't heard that one.

0: like I say, a lawsuit waiting to happen, except... Now, firstly, this was on Chess. The Rocket 88, Jackie Brenston slash Ike Turner version, was on Chess in 1951, but actually was done in Sam Phillips' studio in Memphis, the Sun Studio. And so that's where it was done, and then Sam licensed it to Chess. Now, as far as what they make on this, well, Turner and the band got $20 each, for the record. Now, Brenston, he sold the rights to Phillips. And, yeah, so that Phillips could license it to Chess. He got $910. So, yes, and to this day we're playing it. All right, so there you have it. Probably more than our requester wanted to know, but there it was. Now I don't remember who requested it. I'm so sorry. All right, so somebody or other. All right, you heard it. Probably maybe you remember. All right, 888-876-5593. Joanne is a first-time caller, and she's in Evanston. So, Joanne, welcome to WGN Radio.
1: Hello, Raleigh. I just adore you. May I say that?
0: Well, thank you.
1: Am I allowed?
0: That's very kind of you. I'll take it. I appreciate that.
1: You are phenomenal. I am in such admiration of your encyclopedic knowledge of contemporary music. Contemporary is a very, you know, it's a very vast statement. I mean, you know, label, I would say. I'm a classical musician, but I absolutely adore Motown and following and previously that, you know, the thing is I'm living in Chicago, but I am a New York girl. I would get off at the station in New York City at Jamaica in 1974, 1975, and as I would step out of the train car, and I was in Jamaica on my way to teaching high school, it would blast the Motown, and that's when I fell in love with Motown.
0: Oh, well, good.
1: It was fantastic. It was beautiful. But I just wanted to say that when you played, it's about a week ago, that you were featuring Johnny Mathis.
0: Yeah.
1: That Sunday, the day I met you.
0: Oh, yeah, that was Nat King Cole, yes.
1: Nat King Cole, yeah. I just fell in love.
0: Oh,
1: this was, didn't Johnny Mathis also sing this or not?
0: He might have covered it on an album, and I can probably look for that, but he never released it as a single.
1: Okay. But I have to say it was... something. And
0: okay,
1: then,
0: all right, here we go. I can answer your question. Johnny Mathis in 1983 released an album called Unforgettable, a musical tribute to Nat King Cole. And right, and on that album is That Sunday, That Summer.
1: That's it. Because I thought, and maybe I'm wrong, but I thought that you played his version.
0: No, I don't.
1: I thought... You didn't?
0: No.
1: Okay.
0: Always Nat King Cole.
1: Anyway.
0: I'm a loyalist to that. 1963, Capitol, the 45, that's my favorite.
1: 1963.
0: Yeah.
1: Absolutely phenomenal. And then, just before that, Raleigh, you played a wonderful, rub it in. I don't know the artist.
0: Oh, rub it in. It's rub it in. That was an interesting guy. That was Billy Crash Craddock, and he was one who they were trying to make him kind of a teen idol. It didn't work, but ultimately he got into country. And starting in the early 70s, he started having hits, and Rub It In was a big hit in 1973.
1: Well, you know, could you do me a favor? Could you spell his last name for me?
0: Sure. Craddock. Billy,
1: O-C-K.
0: Yeah, Billy Crash Craddock. Billy Crash Craddock.
1: I got it.
0: Yeah, he was from Greensboro originally, and
1: well, you know, you had me dancing around my kitchen floor. I was in the kitchen doing stupid things. And anyway, and you play, and I was thinking, what the dickens? It was the first time in a few years, because there was a tragedy, a very serious, unfortunate tragedy, and this just uplifted me. And I thought,
0: good.
1: She's got to know it. She's got to know this.
0: Great.
1: That music. I've always used classical music as therapy, but in these last years, your kind of music is helping me much more. Don't ask me why, but it is.
0: Well, that's great. Yeah, a lot of it is just requests. Yeah. It's what listeners want to hear.
1: Yeah.
0: Yeah. You know, it's funny because here's Billy Crash Craddock, a kid from North Carolina, and the first, when they were trying to make him a teen idol, the first hit he had was actually in Australia. It was called Boom Boom Baby, and that was 1959, and they thought, oh, they're going to make this guy a star, and of course it never happened. But then when he got to ABC, and I think it was like the end of 73, it was released in 74, Rub It In just became a big hit.
1: Yeah, and why is it that too many of us are not familiar with this Rub It In?
0: Well, you know, 74, I don't know how many people were listening to country. I was, but if you... You were in New York in 74, I guess WHN would have been the only people who might have played it. You know, not a lot of New York was never known for its country affiliate.
1: No.
0: I know.
1: Absolutely right. I would listen to the, I was a radio fanatic, but I never heard the country stuff. Didn't play it.
0: There was a club in Manhattan that did Old Lunnies. I used to take acts to Old Lunnies from Nashville, and that was about it. And most of the people would be there. You came from, you know, Central Jersey or something. It was not big.
1: Exactly.
0: Yeah. You know, the other place that we never got any airplay in country was the Boston market. And I remember one day, one of the country acts, Bob Lumen, came into my office and he wanted to go over sales figures. And so I gave him the charts and all that. And he said, Boston, it says three. What does that mean? I said, well, Bob, it means three copies. He said, that's not possible.
1: That's
0: I said, yeah, three copies.
1: Yeah.
0: Yeah. So that's Boston for you.
1: Yeah, and then I just wanted to say one other thing. You are so compassionate, empathetic, understanding, extraordinary when people call in that they have medical problems. And I think, oh, my God, and you're so knowledgeable. And this is it's something extraordinary, Raleigh. Oh. You are. Phenomenal.
0: That's nice of you to say. But yes, if you are facing medical problems, man, nighttime is the worst time. And I can really get that.
1: Indeed.
0: Yeah, especially when suddenly you've got new symptoms and you don't know what this is.
1: Yeah.
0: And, you know, I've always told the story why you shouldn't look things up online, because this actually happened to me.
1: No.
0: Yeah, John was out of town and I got really sick and I knew that my blood pressure went through the roof and all this. So I start to look up my symptoms and I'm reading and it's getting worse and worse and I'm hyperventilating.
1: Exactly.
0: And then I see the words dull coat and I realized I was reading about veterinary medicine because I did not have a dull coat. So at that point, at that point I had to laugh and say, well, Dr. Google has failed me. I am not going to look anything up ever again.
1: I love it.
0: Yeah.
1: I love it. You're absolutely right. And you know what, there are certain times of the day and in the nighttime we don't need to be looking up this stuff.
0: Oh, I know. But when you're alone and you're worried, so if you call the radio station,
1: right.
0: I am going to talk to you.
1: Absolutely, you are the best. I love you.
0: Oh, thank you
1: so much.
0: Call me again. I really appreciate the call. I'd love to hear from you again.
1: I surely will.
0: Okay. Thanks,
1: Joanne. I love you.
0: Okay, bye. All right.
1: Bye.
0: Oh, nice.
1: Bye.
0: All right. So Evanston checks in. Yes, home of Patty Drew, don't you know? So 888-876-5593. We will get to another one of your requests in moments. We got Marguerite in Chicago and Gary in Elmhurst. Cindy's in Chicago. Marty's in Whiting and Stan's in Dearborn. All right, get down with your bad self. And there's one line available for you if you want it on WGN Radio.

WGN Radio. I'm Raleigh James. Yes, Kathy Young and the Innocents, 1960, and Indigo, actually. And it got to number three on the top 100. And guess what? It was a remake. 10 years earlier. Don't you remember the Rivoliers? Yeah, I know. Very few people do. But here's what it sounded like originally.

0: after you hear that, you still want to hear Kathy Young? All right, well, the Rivoliers, and they're from New York. I don't know, Bronx or Brooklyn, but that was on a Baton, and recorded in 53 and released on 54. And that was, I think that was the first single that the Rivoliers actually released. And Alfonso Delaney and Eugene Pearson, who wrote it, by the way, Eugene Pearson wrote 1,000 Stars. All right, so 888-876-5593-8888-RALLY. We've got Marguerite in Chicago. What's up tonight, Marguerite?
1: Good evening, and thank you for taking my call. And hello, Riley James family.
0: Yes, and hello to you, too. What's up tonight?
1: Thank you. Was that, did you say Jan from Evanston, the caller just before the commercial break?
0: I was afraid you'd ask me this. I don't remember.
1: Okay, that's okay. She's from Evanston.
0: Yes.
1: She called saying just what I was doing and what I called to say, too. And welcome, Ms.
0: Evanston. I think it was Joanne. I think it was Joanne, but this is terrible. I should remember these names, and I don't.
1: Okay, well, sister from Evanston, welcome to the Riley James Dance community, because, you know, I'm the co-captain. We all are co-captains of the Riley James Dancers.
0: Very nice.
1: And I was doing exactly that to the song.
0: Well, good.
1: I was on my feet. I said, if that is not enough to get a person up and moving, I don't know what is.
0: All right.
1: Even if you're seated, you're dancing, you're up, you're moving. Thank you for your music and whoever requested that song, if it wasn't a request.
0: Yeah, well, it absolutely was a request. It was a Mike in Elmwood Park wanted the Kathy Young version, and I thought, well, we got to have equal time for the Rivoliers.
1: Yes, you did give his name. Yeah. Thank you, Mike, for your request, because and for all the versions you played, I was up moving to them.
0: Good.
1: And you can't help but, you know, you can't help but.
0: Yeah.
1: Even the tap dancing, I put tap dancing in for us, too.
0: All right.
1: And, you know, in memory of Mr. Tommy Sutton, who founded Mayfair Academy. I was in Mayfair, you know, keep going to Mayfair. My mother had me there. Because she said, Chicago has Grand Park, and then they've added on to it further north, Millennium Park.
0: Uh-huh.
1: Maggie Daly, Mayor Daly's wife, you know, was really an advocate for that space. And so they give free music concerts.
0: Right.
1: Mr. Petrello, I think, was a conductor of one of the orchestras in Chicago, and they started free music, free concerts.
0: Wow.
1: On Thursday evenings or Fridays and Saturdays and Sundays. Oh. And so my mother said, I wasn't listening to the music. I was always up dancing. I said, I was listening. That's what I was dancing to, the music. I was listening. That's why I was moving to what I was listening
0: to. Yeah, well, I'll tell you what. Being trained by Tommy Sutton, that's really royalty. People don't realize it. You know, he performed with everybody from Duke Ellington and Count Basie to Nat King Cole and all that everywhere. And he was a choreographer also. And that's, you know, a lot of the dancing and stuff like that. And, you know, Gay New Orleans with Gypsy Rose Lee. And he worked with Bill Bojangles in the Red Hot Mikado. And this guy was just big stuff. And he opened that studio on Wabash, which was an immediate success.
1: In downtown Chicago.
0: Yep.
1: In the Fine Arts Building, too, on Michigan Avenue.
0: And then in 57, that's when he established the Mayfair Academy of Fine Arts. And
1: You know your history on the south side of Chicago.
0: Yeah, he was
1: back
0: a
1: then
0: big,
1: called Parkway,
0: right.
1: Then renamed Dr. Martin Luther King Drive on 79th Street in the Chatham community, the Parkman of Chatham community, yes.
0: He was a big
1: deal. And that's
0: deal.
1: Where I started, when he was in the Grand Crossing Fieldhouse.
0: Okay.
1: Across from Hirsch High School around 75th, 76th, and Ingleside in that area. Then he later moved to a church, and then he bought an apartment building and converted it to a studio. And now, okay, he had his daughters, Peggy Sutton and Jackie Sutton. And so Peggy moved the building to 8701 South Bennett.
0: Okay.
1: In what's called the South or the Calumet Heights neighborhood where I live now. And some people used to call it South Shore Valley because it's at the foot of Peel Hill.
0: But now it's
1: what they call the Mayfair Arts Center.
0: Hang on a minute. I want everybody in Chicago to hear this, and we're in the middle of the news, so stay where you
1: are. Hold on.
0: Don't go away.
1: We'll do.
0: All right, we'll do it.

WGN Radio. I'm Raleigh James. I don't even remember who requested that, but it was last night, yes. And I remember when I first said Easy Lovin', I thought we were going to talk about the Wade Flemons record. I got all excited. And we weren't. It was Freddie Hart who wrote it as well and released it in 1971 on Capitol. And yes, it was absolutely a hit. It would have been so much nicer if he requested Wade Flemons.

0: All right, but I digress. Now we're back to Marguerite. We were talking during the news, me not even realizing it, of course, about Tommy Sutton, who was just incredible, who ultimately was teaching at Spelman. He moved to Atlanta, so it's good to hear mm-hmm. that his daughter stayed in Chicago. That's good.
1: I'm just speechless. I went to Spelman College.
0: Did you really?
1: Well, by the time I graduated years later, Mr. Sutton was, yes, there. I graduated in 81, so he was there.
0: Yeah, he got there in 79, I think. 79 and 80,
1: yes.
0: For sure.
1: Wow. And I went to the concerts that, you know, even though I was out of school, I was still in Atlanta. So I went to some of the dance concerts because what he did, he took several of the schools that make up the Atlanta University Center.
0: Uh-huh.
1: Clark College, Morris Brown College at the time.
0: Right.
1: Clark College was not Clark Atlanta University then. Morehouse College and Spelman College, all those students from those schools were put together, and I've forgotten the name of the dance group company that he had where he was teaching, and they performed. How did you know? I called about something completely different. And we've got into dance and everything because of the music. It's just, you can't help but dance to it, even if you're slow moving like the one you just played.
0: Oh, yeah.
1: It's now the Mayfair Arts Center, and many different dance companies from all over Chicago have dance spaces there and teach classes. And, oh, my goodness. So what I called to ask was, I saw the movie Grease 100 times.
0: Okay.
1: What, after graduating high school, that summer in between, you know, college. Or maybe the summer after my sophomore year in college. In any case, I saw it on the screen in the theater several times, and then, you know, lately it's been on TV a couple of times. And I'm a Grease fanatic. So the song that you played, was that, well, you know, it was a play based yeah. on which school, Mather or...
0: You know what's terrible?
1: High School, North South Chicago?
0: Here's what's terrible. I am so much not a visual person. I've never seen the movie. Not once.
1: Okay, that's okay.
0: I know nothing.
1: It was first a play,
0: right.
1: And then they made it into the movie, and it was based on a high school on the north side of Chicago. I forgot
0: right.
1: if it was Mather or Von Steuben or another
0: right.
1: one, I've forgotten. And so it's pretty much autobiographical by the man who wrote it. It was pretty much his life.
0: By the way, I think the school in the play, it didn't exist, was Rydell High.
1: The movie, it was right. Rydell High,
0: and
1: set in California.
0: And they say it was based on Taft.
1: Taft High School, that's it, thank you. Leonardo Taft, yes,
0: yeah,
1: the sculptor.
0: So I don't know.
1: Yes,
0: it
1: was. And this student, the man who wrote it was a student there. He went there, it was basically his life. And so in the movie, which is what I saw, and he still had a hand in helping with the movie, the man who wrote the play, so that song you played,
0: yeah.
1: was it written for the movie, for the play, or was it a real 1950s? I thought, watching the movie, I thought it was a real song from
0: no.
1: the 50s that they used in the movie.
0: I don't think so. I do not. And you're probably talking about Jim Jacobs. He's the guy who wrote it, I know. But no, I don't think, but I can probably look that up.
1: Okay, because when you mentioned Sha-na-na,
0: yeah.
1: was on that song you played,
0: right.
1: I know they were a group that was put together
0: yeah,
1: in the
0: right.
1: 70s.
0: Right, a recreation group, right, exactly.
1: Right, but, a recreation group, right. They weren't really a 1950s group,
0: no,
1: but that
0: no,
1: was their thing, that was their music.
0: Right, that was a tribute thing.
1: Just, style.
0: There were
1: right.
0: several, Vince Vance and the Valiants were another one like that. There were several at the time who
1: mm-hmm.
0: all were doing that kind of stuff. But mm-hmm. I'm looking
1: because
0: for...
1: when I was in high school, we had a lot of sock hops, and we dressed like the 50s. You know, girls were wearing their mother's poodle skirts, and... We just idolized the 50s. I don't know why. So I was wondering, okay. And then, you know, that came out after high school, the movie Grease. So I fell in love because it was so much like my time in high
0: yeah.
1: school with my friends. And
0: okay.
1: thank you so much for everything
0: Jim,
1: you did.
0: Jim Jacobs wrote it along with Warren Casey in 1971 for the original Broadway musical. And so it debuted
1: uh-huh.
0: on stage in 1972 during the music's mm-hmm. original run, and the character Duty sings it while playing the guitar. And, of course, Sha-na-na did it in the movie. But, yeah, so they wrote it. So, yeah, Warren
1: oh,
0: Casey
1: beautiful.
0: And Jim Jacey. Yeah. Mm-hmm. And
1: well, see, those men were in high school in the 50s, so they knew what they were doing when they wrote it, even if they wrote it in the 70s.
0: And it's interesting because there were 19 versions of that, and Sha-na-na wasn't the first, of course. The ones from the play were. But then there were other. Sam Harris did it in the 90s. Lou Christie did a version of it in 1998, I can only mm. imagine. So, yeah. It's. I should find that Lou Christie and see what it sounds like.
1: Mm-hmm. Okay.
0: All right. I'll do that.
1: And thank you.
0: Absolutely.
1: Okay.
0: Thanks for calling.
1: Thank you for everything.
0: Appreciate
1: you do for us. We just love you. I can start singing the hello, Riley. Like hello, Dolly.
0: Yeah, boy.
1: Oh, you're just so good to us. And thank you.
0: Well, thanks for calling. That's what I appreciate.
1: And you're welcome. Appreciate.
0: Mm-hmm. Goodbye. Yeah, I couldn't do this show without you guys, you know, because you are the backbone of this. You are the callers, so that's what makes it happen. But yeah, I'm going to see if I have that Lou Christie, those Magic Changes, 1998. How about that? I don't know. We'll find out. Gary is in Elmhurst. Welcome to WGN Radio. Well, Gary was in Elmhurst. He gave up. And who could blame him? Yeah, and sorry, I guess I'm just too long-winded. So we'll say goodbye to Gary, and and say hello to Cindy. And I've got actually her request coming up next, her lazy day. Excuse me. Yeah, I know, I've got a cough button. Do I use it? No, sorry about that. So hello, Cindy, what's up?
2: Well, yeah, now what was my song?
0: Yeah, Lazy Day, Spanky and Our Gang. That's the one I've got up here.
2: Okay, no, I have another one.
0: Oh, of course.
2: Hey, Baby, Let's Dance.
0: Oh, Hey, Baby. No, Let's Dance. You're talking about the Chris Montez Let's Dance? It's probably the, that was Chris Montez originally on Monogram Records in 1962. Let's Dance. Hey, Baby, won't you take a chance? Come and let's dance. Which would you rather hear? Lazy Days or Lazy Day or Less? Let's Dance.
2: Let's Dance.
0: Okay. Yeah, Chris Montez. He sounded a lot different when he was on A&M, that's for sure, doing all those pop standards. So we'll give you Chris Montez on the Monogram label.
2: And then the thing about it is we have a rant, and I don't, you know, we're just going to, as a collectively, we're going to try and get the people next door to cut down all the weeds and the bushes and called the alderman and the city of Chicago to kill the rats next door.
0: Oh, the poor rats. They've got to be somewhere.
2: Well, I don't understand why there's a rat infestation, because we have a cat colony. The man has a house for the cats and two doors down. And
0: you'll have to discuss it with the cats.
2: Well, you know, if the rats just smell cats, they just vacate.
0: Well, maybe these rats have a tougher constitution. They're not worried about the cats. And sounds like the cats aren't doing their job. Maybe there's no cat union.
2: I don't know. And the association, I'm the newest person here. He might get voted out because we're trying, you know, we talked to him about it, and he's like, I don't know what to do.
0: Well, he probably doesn't. It's an honest answer.
2: He doesn't know what to do about anything.
0: Well, there you go. He's perfectly honest. He's clueless. All right. So if you want somebody who's not clueless, yes, time to vote often and vote early.
2: Yeah,
0: I don't know.
2: Yeah, we'll see what we do. Is Sherry, the woman on the first... And then, you know, Sherry posted a picture of the phone number of the Association for the Condo Building.
0: Well, that's nice. Where did she post it?
2: Well, you know, on the phone, if anybody else wants to call.
0: Well, as opposed to the internet at large, that's good.
2: No, you know, to call, you know, and I said, I'll call, and some woman answers, and she said, I don't know why you're calling me. I don't live in it. So apparently that number posted on the building was disconnected years ago and given to a private citizen.
0: Yeah. Yeah, well, that happens.
2: So I'm going to knock on the woman's door that is got guidance that she knows. And they demanded we cut down our tree, and we had to pay $2,200 to have our tree cut down.
0: Must have been a big tree.
2: Yeah, it was. I don't know. Everything's more expensive. You know, or maybe it was $1,800. I don't know. I don't remember.
0: You're, by the way, the poster child for why I don't enjoy communal living, won't do HOAs, don't do condos, none of that. You can put up with it, fine. Me, I'd rather have four walls of my own and no one to talk to.
2: Well, yeah, that's how I'd like to. You know, it was nice at the house, but I couldn't afford the property tab. But it's nice. nice here to have, you know, a lot of the people are, you know, it's nice to have someone to share the problems with.
0: No, no, no. If you say so. I think that's the absolute worst. That is the problem. But,
2: but then, you know, and then I don't have to save on my own. The association president saves money if something happens and we don't have to pay extra.
0: Right, your emergency contingency fund, yes.
2: Right, so he's okay with that. But then, anyhow, I turned on PBS. I'm going to watch the show again. I was just going to Google it. I don't know if this is for your show, but you know how they have puppy mills?
0: Wait a minute, I'm getting a... All right, let me get rid of this. That shouldn't even be on there. All right, that's not an alert for Chicago. Do not get excited. Sorry, that was for Arizona. Sorry about that. Go on.
2: But then, I can't even say it. It's just so horrible. But then, anyhow, now they have baby mills to adopt babies from, like,
0: they always have, but if you're talking about that, one of the biggest problem here is pregnancy tourism, where people will come just to give birth here to get citizenship. But that's for another show.
2: No, that's not what it is.
0: No, I know they have all sorts of things like that, but you need to talk about it on some other show.
2: All right. Well, nothing with politics, so it's like
0: it is in terms of who's allowing it to happen. So anyway.
2: Oh, okay.
0: All right.
2: Okay, well,
0: all right. We will talk to you later, and we will get your Chris Montez on the air, I promise.
2: Okay,
0: thanks.
2: Bye-bye.
0: All right. So, yeah, because we can't live without a Chris Montez request, especially early on, Let's Dance. All right. And, yes, I found those magic changes by Lou Christie. I'll also go see what the emergency is in Arizona. And we'll get to Cleveland, Dennis, and Eduardo, and Marty, and Stan. I haven't forgotten Stan. We'll get to Stan next because we're going to talk about Joel Sebastian, who, of course, is from Detroit, don't you know? WXYZ, but before that, all right, we'll talk about that on WGN Radio.

0: WGN Radio. I'm Raleigh James. Yes, that is Chris Montez, a very young Chris Montez, on Monogram, which was Jim Lee's label. And Jim Lee wrote the song, he produced the song, he put it out on his own label. And, of course, Chris Montez singing the organist. Yeah, because that's what's most dominant in the song. That was Ray Johnson. It was a filicorda, in case you want to know. But I liked like the drums and the bass line, and Ray Pullman played bass, well-known session player. And Jesse Sales was the drummer on that. I think Joel Hill was on guitar, but not as noticeable. All right, so there is Cindy's request. All right, now, Stan in Dearborn, welcome back to WGN Radio.
1: Hi, Raleigh. I'd much rather follow Chris Montez than Sparky in our gang.
0: Yeah. Somehow that told me. Well, I had to make amends after playing Freddie Hart. You know,
1: that was a good move.
0: Yeah. And talking about Joel is fun because he started at JBK.
1: Yeah, and he was real big in Detroit, pretty big in Detroit. He was big on WXYZ.
0: Yeah.
1: Starting around 60 or 61.
0: And left in
1: 60. It was at JBK earlier.
0: Right, and left in 64. And it was a real loss because they were 1270 AM, was really hot then, but he got a chance to go to WLS, and who'd turn that down?
1: Yeah, that's for sure. He was. He also co-hosted the TV show.
0: Yeah.
1: And I think it was called The Swinging Kind.
0: Uh-huh.
1: And it was, from the WXYZ DJs.
0: Right,
1: and Detroit,
0: exactly.
1: Music.
0: Yeah. I thought it was Club 1270. But
1: that
0: maybe
1: was another show.
0: Okay, because he was on that.
1: Yeah, that's right. The Swinging Kind later became Club 1270.
0: Yeah, because like 62 to like, you know, in there, last couple of years he was there. So it was Swinging Time before that?
1: I think so. I think it was Swinging Time.
0: Okay.
1: And I think Swinging Time was the afternoon one and Club 1270 the nighttime one.
0: Okay, yeah, Swinging Time.
1: I'm not sure, maybe the other way around.
0: Well, this is interesting. Hang on a minute. I'll talk to you after the news. Don't go away. All right.
1: Okay.
0: Because we'll talk about that and Robin Seymour, too, and more coming up on WGN Radio.

0: WGN Radio, I'm Raleigh James. Les Elgart, 1955, and the Varsity Drag. And that actually was the theme song. I don't think that was the version, but it was the easiest one I could come up with immediately on Club 1270. So we're talking to Stan in Dearborn. And turns out that Swingin' Time, as I kind of suspected, was Robin Seymour's show. So it was sort of a competitor.
1: Yeah, that's right. There was the WXYZ show was the Swinging Kind, K-I-N-D,
0: really?
1: And it was so close to the Swinging Time that they changed it to Club 1270.
0: I'll be darned. Now, gosh, I wonder if anybody has, well, of course, nobody's got videos from back then. What am I saying? But don't we wish. Was it also sponsored by Better Made Potato Chips?
1: I don't remember, but yeah. Lee Allen and Joel Sebastian were on it. They were my co-hosts.
0: Right, and they were co-hosts on Club 1270 till I think Joel left.
1: Right.
0: Now, yeah, when Joel left in 64, because I think that show was on till 65, did Lee Allen do it by himself or did they shove him with somebody else?
1: I think he had guest other DJs.
0: Okay.

0: They were, yeah. And then Lee Allen had one with Arthur Vandell is backing him up called Set Me Free.
1: Now, that I don't think I've heard, but that sounds better than Angel in Blue.
0: It was actually not, wasn't pretty bad, except for Lee Allen's attempt at singing, but he kind of just paraphrased as well. But at least the background was good, and the music was good. And he had this thing about a horn, about a horn from Pakistan, and it sounded like one of these old horns you'd have on your bicycle, like a beep beep.
1: Oh, God.
0: But it was like a, kind of a baritone bass.
1: Okay.
0: And that was his gig,
1: Of course, there was a famous Lee Allen, the horn player walking with Mr. Lee.
0: Yeah.
1: Not the same guy, but what was the name of Lee's single?
0: I think it's called Set Me Free.
1: Okay, I got to see if this is. I'm going to look at. I'm actually looking.
0: And it's on Tamla, I believe.
1: Okay.
0: 63 or 64.
1: Set Me Free. Here it is. It says Rare Motown. Well, I'll bet you it is rare. Wait a minute.
0: It's not bad.
1: Really, I got to hear this. I'm absolutely unaware that this record exists.
2: All right.

0: true, I mean my dreams of you. It was for the eye to see. But this horn, it'd like to set me free.
1: How much did they have to pay the Vandellas for that? I hope it was a lot.
2: At least it has some rhythm to it.
1: Proceeds went to the YMCA Summer Camp Fund in cooperation with WXYZ Radio, don't you know? I bet you they sent one kid. But, oh God, this is terrible. I mean, this is really terrible. All right.
2: Yeah, that was his stick, the horn, Lee Allen on the horn.
1: Yeah. Yeah.
2: But Joe Sebastian was more of a straightforward. Lee Allen had a big ego, and
1: he turned
2: out to be a pretty big advertising agent. He did a lot. He did real well, and he let everyone know it too.
1: Oh, I'll bet. I got to hear Angel in Blue. Now, wait a minute.
3: The story of a devil and an angel in blue. A young girl's dream that never came true. A summer night, August moon, pale starlight, and a misty tune. Their very first night together, they went for a ride. A sudden new feeling they could not hide. As they sat side by side in the
1: It's written by the A side, that is. The B side was Janie Bradford and Berry Gordy. All right, but the A side was written by someone named Beverly Humphrey. I've never heard of her.
2: No, I haven't either. The B side is supposedly a song. He attempts singing, but.
1: Really?
2: Yeah.
1: Oh, that's fascinating. I might have to find the B side. This is just horrible. I love it.
2: Yeah, you know, but I kind of missed last Thursday's show when he talked about Joel Sebastian.
1: Yeah.
2: I had to get up early Friday, so I couldn't stay up. And I was surprised at it that he passed away.
1: Oh, well, quite a while ago.
2: Was it?
1: This was like 1995.
2: Really?
1: Yeah, no. He's been gone quite a while.
2: Let me
1: find out. I'm pretty sure, but I'm looking. By the way, I'm looking for this Blue Cinderella at the same time because I gotta hear that. Yeah, so I can't miss that. But yeah, Joel's been Joel's been gone quite a while. And it's sad, but
2: did you do a tribute or something for him?
1: No, it's just somebody had called, and we were just talking.

0: About it, and one thing led
1: Oh.
0: to led thing one thing led to another, and there it was. And looking to see, and I should probably try to pull the obit. So let's see.
1: Okay, this is, the first
0: Well,
1: hour you're
0: this is
1: talking
0: terrible.
1: about.
0: Someone says he died last year. I could that be possible? No, it's not possible. I'm sure he's been gone a while. And this is apologies to his family if he's not.
1: Well, that's kind of what I thought too. And
0: If he's not, so then I thought he was, like I say, gone quite a while. And yeah, actually, I said 95 was 86.
1: wow.
0: Yeah. So,
1: Yeah,
0: but
1: it's
0: I
1: been
0: and
1: a
0: I was
1: while.
0: going to say I know this has been a while. So if I came up with something that said it was 2025, I'd be in charge. He died in Evanston. He was 53 years old.
1: That's all,
0: And
1: wow.
0: I
1: Yeah.
0: remember this. The only reason I remember the obit is I hate it when whoever's writing the obit doesn't get the facts straight. Because it said he started in radio at WXYZ. And I said, that's going to be a lot of news to people listening to him on JVK. So,
1: Yeah, that's true.
0: I mean, it's just like, if you're going to do that, how hard is it to get the lineup right?
1: I think he went to WXYZ when we had Mickey Shore was a big guy
0: Right?
1: at WXYZ,
0: Yes,
1: and
0: absolutely.
1: he was not involved, but I guess he quit or they fired him because of the payola. Not that he was involved or anything, but I think he kind of supported it or something, or. And then he opened up his own businesses in Detroit, Mickey Shore,
0: Right.
1: in-car radio stereos, and
0: Right.
1: that was a big
0: Right.
1: hit.
0: Right.
1: But I think Joe Sebastian took his spot. He came over from JBK. That was about 60, I think, or 61. I'm not sure,
0: Right.
1: 59 or 60, right around that time. Kind of blurry to me. I had a paper out back then. I was really busy,
0: Right, of course. Yeah, absolutely. But yeah, and then he left in 64, early in 64, and who wouldn't? You get that call from 50,000 watt WLS and you go. But yeah, Mickey Shore had that mobile electronics deal for
1: Yeah,
0: years.
1: that was big.
0: Yeah. Right, it was big, and he did all right on that. Royal Oak,
1: Yeah.
0: Farmington Hills, and all that, and
1: You were answering some questions, some musical questions earlier, and I had one for you.
0: okay.
1: That are you familiar with a song called "Isn't It Wonderful to Dream"?
0: Who's it by?
1: It's by Herbert Hunter.
0: Oh, absolutely.
1: From 1961, I believe. And it came
0: Absolutely.
1: in, for some reason, I heard something that reminded me of it, and I was going to ask you about it, I think, because it kind of starts out like a Drifter song,
0: Yeah.
1: or a Betty King
0: Yeah, no,
1: song.
0: absolutely. It was like on Poncello Records or something.
1: Yeah,
0: In fact, I've got that. One of the reasons I know this, of course, other than I do remember it vaguely from the States, but it was one of those big Northern Soul records. So, England brings us back our oldies. But yeah, I
1: Yeah.
0: remember that. And
1: Well, I
0: yeah.
1: kind of remember when it was out.
0: Yeah, and of course it has the Drifters feel, you betcha.

0: So yeah, I do. But there was stuff in the mid '60s too. I think I've got on this computer other than that because he did other stuff.
1: Did he? Yeah. No, I was going to ask you. We had Ty Hunter with the Voice Masters in Detroit, and Ty Hunter has a brother, Herschel Hunter, who sang with Martiniques. And I was wondering, is this Herbert Hunter any relation? Well, if you would know.
0: No, here was, I think, I've got two Herbert Hunters that I really liked. And yeah, hard to believe, but one of them was Make Me Know.

0: Nice stuff, I think, anyway.
1: Yeah, that's nice. That's 65?
0: Probably there about. This is Nashville music. I'll tell you who was responsible for Herbert Humphrey. I've got another one. I got another one to play for you. Was Ted Jarrett, and Ted Jarrett was one of the most underrated producers. But while all that country stuff was going on in Music City and Nashville, there was another side of Nashville that very few people ever saw. North Nashville, so they called it North. One that more west than north. But anyway, the deal is that this guy Ted Jarrett would produce the best stuff, and you know, other than occasionally it showing up late night on WLAC, no one ever heard it, and it was on labels like Spar and stuff. The other one, I'll hold you in my dreams, let you a little.

0: In any event, Herbert had a brother, and the brother was Rufus Hunter. And he did a record that I adored. In fact, you know, you talk about your Desert Island records. This one might be on my list. I'm not sure, but it was called Caught Up. Have you ever heard it?
1: Yeah, I think I've heard Rufus Hunter before.
0: Yeah, well, Caught Up was the absolute best.

0: So just nice stuff, I thought.
1: Yeah, it sounds like early 70s or...
0: late 60s. And, you know, a lot of this stuff was actually some of the Nashville studio musicians, you know, Charlie McCoy and Henry Sirleck and people like that, who'd go do these sessions. And it was just great, I thought. And there's a ton of that. And Pincello and also Refflery, Rufus was on Refflery. These were all Ted Jarrett's labels. And TJ was another of them. And he was doing this until the 90s for sure.
1: And that's from Nashville?
0: Yeah, it's absolutely Nashville, North Nashville, like Jefferson Street. You know, like I say, I was working on Music Row, and I'd talk to people about these places, and they'd look at me like I'd lost my mind, you know?
1: Gallatin, Tennessee. There it is.
0: Oh, yeah, well, Gallatin was big time, of course. You know, Gallatin, for
1: WLAC, yeah.
0: Randy's record shop. But Gallatin was, you know, just north of Hendersonville. It was a little town of its own. It had a radio station, WHIN, and all this. So, yeah, Gallatin was the big time. But North Nashville was just, like, unknown. So, yeah, fun stuff.
1: Okay, so Rufus Hunter and Herbert Hunter.
0: Our brothers.
1: No relation to Ty Hunter. And Herschel Hunter of Detroit.
0: Right, because wrong cities. I don't think ever had any time in Detroit. I think it was just like straight. Now, before you go, you said you've heard it, and of course I haven't, so I have to hear a little of Blue Cinderella. I'm all excited about this. You know, when I find things I've never heard, it's just, even if they're awful, I want to hear them. So let's...
1: Okay.

0: doo-doo.
1: Yeah, this is so bad. How much did they have to pay Janie Bradford to write this thing? Oh, man.
0: Yeah.
1: And Berry Gordy produced it. What were they thinking? I know what they were thinking. They were thinking, this guy has a TV show, is what they were thinking.
0: That's right.
1: That's
0: it wasn't.
1: Right. That's the only thing they're thinking. He's got a TV show. We can do it. Or not. Oh, man. It's just awful. I love it.
0: Oh.
1: All right. Well, thank you for introducing me to that.
0: Okay. Well, thanks for the information on Herbert Hunter.
1: Yeah, and Rufus.
0: Hunter.
1: Yeah. All right. Good deal. Thanks. Okay. Bye.
0: Okay. Well, thank you. Bye. Bye.
1: All right. So yes. Blue Cinderella. That's just awful. All right. Well, I'll reconvene. Actually, I'll recover, and we'll pick it up right after the news right here on WGN Radio.

0: 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I'm Raleigh James. Well, I had to hear it. That's Lou Christie doing Those Magic Changes. And I think to myself, now, how did this come about? And it turns out it comes about because of Rhino. Rhino put an album out, Grease is the Word, Boppin' Tunes from the hit movie. And they enlisted a lot of people on that. Darlene Love, Lou Christie, Leslie Gore, Freddie Cannon, and other names that mean absolutely nothing to me. Pretty much that was it. They did a number of songs and put it out in 1998, and somebody bought it. All right, so 888-876-5593. Ken in Chicago, welcome back to WGN Radio.
1: Hi, Raleigh. I just caught the end of the conversation, and I don't know if we were talking about Joel Sebastian from WMAQ in Chicago.
0: Sure, that was one of them, absolutely. Originally from Detroit, JBK, and then WXYZ.
1: Yeah, I was his one of his producers and engineers during those years when he was at MAQ.
0: At MAQ, all right. Well, then you might know. A lot of people have been asking, and of course I don't know, but when he died in, I guess it was 86, the Obit claimed that for a while he was doing the Overnight Classical show on WGN, and so far no listener has remembered him, and I don't. Do you remember him on WGN?
1: No, I don't remember him doing the overnights. I believe at that time Eddie Schwartz was doing overnights.
0: It would have been right before Eddie, because I think Eddie got there in 82. It would have been right before that. And they did have an overnight classical show for a while, but nobody seems to remember Joel doing it. And what I think is that whoever wrote this obit, who obviously didn't know he was at JBK in Detroit, you know, said he started out at WXYZ. The people went that far back. So obviously there was a certain amount of creative writing. I don't know where they got it, but so far nobody can confirm.
1: No, but I just was calling in to confirm. He just was a wonderful, wonderful man.
0: Yeah.
1: And so kind. And his, when I would be on the other side of the glass and he would be talking, the studio speakers would rattle from his voice.
0: Wow.
1: Because it was so low when he
0: right.
1: would talk sometimes. And we used to have to call him at 3 a.m. to wake him up. So
0: okay.
1: he would, you know, get up to come for the shift. And I remember a couple of times him not hanging the phone up. And then all of a sudden you hear him snoring.
0: Oh, God.
1: And we had no way to call him back. Because
0: right,
1: the
0: right.
1: phone was off the hook.
0: Exactly. But, oh, that's great. That's perfect.
1: He was wonderful. And another thing he would do is the 7 to midnight personality was Nancy Turner, and she'd get off, and by the time, you know, you get home and, you know, you're relaxed and you go to bed, it's probably like 2 a.m, and he would call her at like 5:30 a couple of times during the week just to wake her up and aggravate her during the week.
0: Oh, and, no. Oh,
1: she was
0: no.
1: in the middle of sleep, but yeah, he was great, and then he left and went to WNBC
0: right.
1: in New York, and
0: right.
1: And then tragically really died very, very young,
0: yeah.
1: like in his 50s, I think.
0: So. I think he was 53 years old. It was 86. And I don't know. Now, is Nancy Turner, who, of course, was in Chicago Radio for years, the same Nancy Turner who's with Moody Radio in Chicago?
1: That is correct.
0: Wow.
1: I also produced her for many years. And,
0: all right. So she's been there. My God, she's been there. It's going on, 20 years, I think.
1: She just retired about a year and a half ago, years ago, so
0: all
1: she's
0: right.
1: retired now.
0: Good for her.
1: I'm curious if you knew the midday personality was Terry Stevens.
0: No.
1: And Terry Stevens left after the station changed format to news, and he went to Nashville, and he became Garth Brooks's, and he worked with Kenny Rogers as well, their vice president of promotion for Capitol Records. I don't know if you knew him.
0: No,
1: at all.
0: Of course, my time in Nashville would have been long before that. I was out of there
1: okay.
0: after 75. So I know Terry's name, not from radio. I didn't even realize that. But he was at Capitol Nashville, did national promotions there for quite a while. I think that after Bill Williams left, he came into that thing. So there might have been somebody else in between too, but I think he got there in the late 80s and was head of promotion for Capitol for like a decade.
1: Okay. Yeah, Terry had a great background. He played, I don't know the artist's name, but he was born in South Dakota, and he was the guitar player for, who's the guy who wrote Party Doll?
0: Oh, Buddy Knox?
1: Buddy Knox.
0: Okay.
1: Yeah, he was Buddy Knox's guitar player for a number of years as he was growing up through. He actually left high school to go tour with Buddy Knox.
0: Okay.
1: I think, didn't Buddy Knox leave to go to L.A. and, or didn't he end up in L.A. doing something?
0: He was from, but, you know, I always, when I think of Buddy Knox, you talk about someone else in Nashville that I think about at the same time was Jimmy Bowen, because they both recorded
1: Jimmy
0: at
1: Jimmy Bowen,
0: yeah,
1: correct.
0: And they both recorded at that Clovis station. But the person that I remember in Buddy Knox's band who played guitar was Don Lanier, but that may be earlier than the person you're referring to.
1: He did like 65 dates with them.
0: Okay, yeah.
1: So I don't know if he was subbing. I know he said the tour was basically throughout Canada. A lot of Canada slaps. So,
0: right, but, and Buddy wasn't the only act. There were those package tours.
1: Right. You know, they go on, they play, what, 5 songs?
0: Yeah, right, exactly.
1: Right.
0: Exactly. But, yeah, Buddy was from Happy. Actually, it's really true. It was a city, Happy, Texas. And I think he died outside of Seattle in Bremerton, and that's been, you know, a long time now, over 25 years for sure. So, he wound up from Happy. He wound up getting to know Roy Orbison because they both were on the same West Texas shows and all that. And I think he got involved then with the guy from Clovis, Norman, I can't think of it, Norman Petty, as far as that goes. And then he got a deal with Liberty because Jimmy Bowen went out there too. Jimmy was working as a producer at Liberty, I think under Snuff Garrett actually. So they signed Buddy Knox to Liberty, and so that would be your LA connection. Snuff Garrett produced him actually, and around the same time that Snuff was producing Johnny Burnett and Bobby V and all that, and then he wound up, I don't know how he got there, but he wound up in Macon, believe it or not, you know, south of Atlanta, Macon, Georgia, and then in the late 60s moved to Nashville and was working with Bob Montgomery. So that would have been UA Records, Bob Montgomery, and was doing some country stuff. And, of course, Sonny Curtis, who was, well-known part of Buddy Holly's entourage, was involved in this stuff, too. And so, a lot of country stuff there. And
1: I have a quick, funny little story I want to share, and then I'll let you go.
0: Yeah.
1: So Terry was out in Maine with Garth Brooks. He was just starting out with his career.
0: Okay.
1: And he was touring with, he was opening for Kenny Rogers.
0: Okay.
1: So Terry's backstage taking photos. He's the promotion manager. Kenny Rogers sees Terry taking photos and says, "Who's this guy?" And he has his road manager throw Terry out of the stadium. he didn't care who he was. He told him, "Get him out of here. I don't want him here taking photos."
0: Okay.
1: Years go by. Terry's down at Capitol Records. Kenny Rogers is searching for a new label.
0: Uh-huh.
1: And he goes to Capitol Records, and they ask, "What do you think, Terry? Think you want to take on Kenny?" And Terry said, "Nah, I think we're okay."
0: Yes.
1: So it was a little vengeance. I don't know if he doesn't call it vengeance. He calls it just a twist of fate.
0: But, yeah, yeah.
1: I think they picked up some of his catalog along the way on Capitol, but then Kenny was kind of on a downward spiral a little bit then after his, you know, career. So,
0: well, it was interesting about Kenny Rogers because when I was doing Charlie Rich's promotion, that was at Charlie's height, you know, 74, 75, in that range. And Kenny Rogers, you know, he'd been obviously done a lot of stuff before, including some pop hits with the first edition and all that. And he was really trying to make it. And in 75, when Charlie Rich, you know, notoriously on the CMA Awards show, lit the card on fire and was banked to drinking and all that, I remember sitting at a table with Kenny Rogers, who said, "Man, if I ever get that successful, I'll never blow it." And I thought to myself when his sex scandals came out, well, Kenny, I guess you just had a different vice. Because he sure blew it. And it was, but he was so, you know, so resolved because, of course, back then he couldn't get arrested. And he's like, "Well, if I ever get that chance, I'll never blow it." Yeah, well, And then you do. So,
1: It's such a small world. Everybody knows everybody.
0: Oh, yeah, absolutely. It is very small as far as that goes. Absolutely. But, yeah.
1: All right, well, thank you. Thank you for the time and the good listening to you. And I just wanted to share a story about Joel.
0: That's great. Thanks. I appreciate it.
1: All right, have a great night.
0: So good stuff, yeah. And Buddy Knox wound up living in Manitoba for a while, and I don't know what that was about. Why do I want to say there was some girl involved? But I don't know as far, but I know he was up in Manitoba. So anyway, and of course, died in Bremerton. 888-876-5593-8888. Raleigh, Marty in Whiting's been hanging on for quite a while. So Marty, you still with us? No, Marty gave up. Because Marty is sane. All right, but I appreciate those of you who wait. Let's see. We've got Maddie in Harwood Heights. Welcome back to WGN Radio.
2: Hi.
0: Hi.
2: I think my wife is going to hate me because she doesn't like me when I bother you.
0: Oh, why?
2: Because she loves your show so much, and she feels like I'm intrusive.
0: Oh, no, no, no, no, no, no, no. She needs to call, too. Are you kidding? I love everybody who will dial this phone number and talk to me. No, no, no, no, no. Call as often as you like.
2: She loves your taste in music more than I do.
0: Yeah, okay.
2: But I was thinking about Frankie Lyman.
0: Yes, Frankie Lyman. That's another sad story. Yeah, another sad story.
2: It's a very, very, very sad story.
0: Yeah, it is.
2: And he made these great songs.
0: Yeah.
2: He made these songs, and then he went to war, and he came back, and he was all messed up. And then he died so young. He was only, like, what, 25 years old?
0: Yeah. Well, the backdrop, and I think you got to realize that this was even before he was in the service, the backdrop is absolutely the drug use.
2: Oh, God, yeah.
0: Yeah.
2: Yeah. I mean, the guy was, he was troubled. He was
0: And it was a
2: junkie, I guess.
0: Yeah, it was a heroin overdose heroin overdose that killed you.
2: Yeah. He was only 25 years old, too.
0: Yeah, I know.
2: 25 years old.
0: Yeah.
2: Can you imagine?
0: Absolutely.
2: Anyway, there's a band that I love, and it's a more modern band. It's called the Mountain Goats. It's a great artist. His name is John Darnielle, and he loves old artists, and he loves these sad, beautiful stories about great artists who create music, and then they're gone. And there's a song he made. It's called Harlem Roulette, because he made his last recording at Roulette Records.
0: Oh, yeah.
2: You know that?
0: Yeah, no, I'm just thinking the Mountain Goats. I think they started out like at the Claremont Colleges, and then they wound up going.
2: Yeah,
0: because
2: he was a college kid, and then he became a youth advisor and an artist and a blah blah blah. But he made this great song called Harlem Roulette, and it's about Frankie Lyman, about his life, his music. And then his death. And I know you don't play. I mean, this song came out like in 1990, I don't know, 2000 something.
0: No, I'll play it. Well, you know, any group that will come up with a name that's in reference to a Screamin' Jay Hawkins song is okay with me.
2: Again, so, I know it's getting late in the show. You only got a few minutes left. You don't have to play it.
0: Well, I'm going to. I'm going to because I don't know that I've ever heard it. So I want to hear it. So I'll play it next.
2: It's called Harlem Roulette.
0: Yep.
2: It's off an album called Transcendental Youth.
0: Yep, I got it right here.
2: The artist, you found it.
0: Yep, absolutely.
2: If you play it, it will be a feather in my cap. Raleigh, my wife and I love you, and we love the music you play. And this song is a very sad but beautiful expression about loving Frankie Lyman's and about being a young artist and then being lost so young.
0: Well, it's and the Mountain Goats will be in Milwaukee this week. They'll also be in Berwyn, Illinois this week at Fitzgerald. So if you want to see them in person, there you go.
2: You know, you're a superstar, and we love you.
0: Thanks for calling. Appreciate it.
2: You're the best.
0: All right, thanks. Yeah, and tell your wife I want you to call. All right, so yeah, absolutely. Yeah, call often. All right, so I want to hear the Mountain Goats, and I want to get to Cleveland Dennis and Eduardo and Sam. I hope if not, well, that's why we have tomorrow night, 21 hours from now, on WGN Radio. I think. Hello. All right, well, maybe not. Time is precious, so maybe I didn't need to break. I'm not sure. I'll just play the Mountain Goats and figure it out.

0: All right, so there you have the Mountain Goats from the Transcendental Youth album, Harlem Roulette. And yeah, I remember, and yes, it was heroin. And, you know, I remember right after Lenny Bruce had died, heroin overdose, same deal. He used to perform in Miami Beach, got arrested there and all that. And there was a place where he would be from time to time, a little restaurant, I think it was Pumpernick's, across from the Deauville Hotel. And after he died, I was there, and there were a group of his friends, you know, fellow performers and background people and all that. And they were sitting at a table right by me, so I got to hear every word. And they were talking about, oh man, the easiest person to kill is a junkie. And I remember at the time asking, I said, why is that the case? I said, because you don't know how much you're getting. And yeah, it turned out to be so true in so many cases. Yeah, because talk about roulette. When you're doing street drugs, you just don't know how much there is. And occasionally, the price might be your life. So it was with Lenny Bruce and with Frankie Lyman. But yeah, remember that like it was yesterday. The easiest person to kill is a junkie. All right. So Cleveland Dennis, welcome to WGN Radio. Or not. All right. So Cleveland Dennis didn't hang in there for me. Let's see. Did Eduardo? All right, Eduardo, welcome back to WGN Radio.
1: Yeah, Riley, I got like three stories here, but I'm going to do one, and then I'll do the other two tomorrow.
0: Okay.
1: This Dylan, M-W-A-N-I-K-I, was on the Sunday CBS. He had stage 4 kidney cancer in Kansas City back in 2022. He graduated to this year. This Dr. Mary Austin helped him. They became good friends. She actually flew from Seattle to his graduation in KC.
0: Huh.
1: Pretty interesting.
0: Yeah.
1: Yeah. Yeah. They became good friends, and he graduated, and it ended in a good feeling. I mean, a good story. So
0: yeah.
1: And a good ending. So this is very great story to hear this on.
0: Well, it is. It's the opposite of what we were just talking about with people in their heroin deaths. This is one maybe slated for death who comes around and makes a full recovery. That's great.
1: Yeah, yeah. Yeah, so I'll talk about the other two tomorrow. And
0: okay.
1: One of them is about Japan. What's the guy that calls from Japan? What's his name?
0: Nyoto.
1: Nyoto, okay. Yeah, that's one of my stories. I'm going to I'll go into that tomorrow and see how it's pretty neat. They clean up the stadium after games and all that. But
0: okay.
1: I'll talk about that tomorrow.
0: Look forward to it. Talk to you then.
1: Okay.
0: Okay, thanks.
1: Yep.
0: All right, so let's see. We have the final caller of the night. If he's still with us, and I don't know if he hung around, but Sam and Gurney, are you still there?
2: Yeah, I am, Riley, and I just want to say, first off, I just want to shoot out I just think Eduardo is probably your best and most respectable caller.
0: Ah.
2: He really is, and... But anyway, if I can squeeze it in, I was just wanting to say that I heard you play These Magic Changes earlier, or Those Magic Changes.
0: Right.
2: And actually, if I'm not mistaken, I'm trying to get the details right, I believe one of my friends wrote that song. His name is Jim Jacobs.
0: Yeah, absolutely it is Jim Jacobs, because he's the guy who wrote Grease.
2: Yeah, and so Jim Jacobs wrote that song, according to when I sat down with him. I remember him sharing that with me at some point, and I think it was Johnny...
0: right, the guy from Sha-na-na, yes.
2: Sha-na-na, and he married a girl out of Milwaukee who was like a mob boss's daughter or something, but he was, I believe, the original singer of that song,
0: right.
2: And
0: that's
2: I just
0: right.
2: appreciated hearing it.
0: Yeah, I played the Sha-na-na version earlier in the night.
2: Oh, okay, I didn't hear that, but
0: I
2: hearing it, and...
0: The show just ended,
2: ahead,
0: I think.
2: I'm sorry.
0: The show just ended. Call me earlier tomorrow night, and I promise to get to you. Okay, thanks.
2: Okay.
0: All right. And
2: all right, so
0: that's it. We're over. I think Adam came back. So we broke before, but it didn't matter. So I'm talking to myself again, and we'll pick it up 21 hours from now on the radio.
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0: All right.
3: Foam.
0: So I broke, you know.
4: Breathable.
5: I didn't even hear you break. But
0: yeah.
6: Ranker Management plus Wiener Misdemeanor and Fleet of Clay. I'm Grant Marshall, 2020 news, real stories, real fun. Hex in the City, Horrific Heights, single fright female scaring the living daylights out of fellow tenants on the Upper Beast Side with one hellfire state of mind, the New York Post reports. Uptown Gnarl posted a sign on her door warning death to you beyond, below, around, and above this apartment, according to court documents, not to mention alleged constant screaming inside her unit and out on the streets. Now it's up to housing court to help only martyrs in the building. Eat it. Hot dog, hot dog, hot jiggity water for the tip-top dog. Joey Chestnut, the hungriest Nathan's hot dog inhaler from here to Hanoi, gets off with probation for some dog flog-a-gog in Indiana. Seems Joey slapped some schmo at a bar after the guy apparently said something Chestnut had no appetite for. Joey should still be able to go forth at Coney Baloney Island and swallow wieners to his swollen stomach's affright. Squirmala Deuce, play miserables. Battle of the Plexus at the French Open when a first-time fella had a big bowel bowl arrow and suddenly had to flee in woes, telling the umpire he must go to the toilet now, otherwise big problem at center court. The cramped kid's court competitor bellyached about this quake point, but the umpire said, okay, make it fast, Pango in Paris. Flopaw came back to lose the dirtball derby amid concerns this might seriously stain this rookie's record at Roland Gross. And that's what's happening. I'm Grant Marshall, 2020 News.
0: This is a replay of the Tuesday night, June 23rd, WGN show. We started right at 10. If you don't hear yourself on it, it's because you didn't call. I hope you'll rectify that soon. 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Dial 888-876-5593. 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

0: WGN Radio. I'm Raleigh James. 3 hours to spend together. If it's on your mind, I'll make sure it's on mine. And warning, warning, yeah, this next story is, this first story actually tonight, is absolutely sickening. Now, maybe if you want to lose weight, go on a diet and never eat again, you'll want to hear this. But otherwise, well, I'm just conveying it because it's one of those, this can't be right. Well, turns out, yeah, the tape proves it is. An Arby's worker in Broken Bow, Oklahoma, has been charged with spitting in the food of a customer. All right. The contamination led the customer to contract oral herpes. So, this has late March, where a woman, Jenica, 38 years old, left work. She's a bartender. She'd just gotten on off work on a Saturday night, and she went to the Arby's, wanted the four for $10 sandwich meal, was looking forward to that. All right, so now the fact that she says, well, I've heard this woman's been bragging that she spits in the food, that's not enough, obviously. Those are, you know, those are your basic social rumors that you see online and all that. So they sent an officer down to the Arby's to look at the surveillance video. And yes, thank God they did have cameras on the workers. And yes, the tape was there. The recording was absolutely there. And yes, the officer watches the woman remove meat from the slicer, lifts to neck level, leans her head down, and you can quote-unquote see the saliva leave her mouth and go into the sandwich. She then continues to make the other three sandwiches and sends out the order. You know, when you read this thing online, you say to yourself, well, that can't be true. Those are just the... Well, apparently, yeah, the recording capture says, oh, it was true, all right. And now, the problem is that the worker had an active herpes infection. And this is oral herpes. You know, herpes is one of those things that, yes, you always hear about it as an STD, and it can be. It absolutely can be. But it can also be oral, and it can be, it's a virus. It can be the result of a number of things. It doesn't have to be, you know, sexually transmitted by any means. But in this case, the woman had an oral, a raging oral infection of this when she spits in the food. So she can't claim that, she can't claim it was an accident, let's face it. This was clearly with intent. So meanwhile, the bartender winds up and has a civil lawsuit going, obviously, with an oral herpes infection, including painful lesions, cold sores, and went to the doctor and all that, and tests positive for herpes simplex virus 1, which, frankly, many of us carry that for years. It can be, you know, the chicken pox or something. It can be a number of things you carry it. But nonetheless, this is pretty open and shut that this is a problem. So she contacted the officers, and again, she tells them, well, I've heard rumors that she spits in the food. And again, you know, those are just rumors. Who believes that? And so they get a warrant at the Arby's for the surveillance tapes, and sure enough, there it is. So they think, we got to question the worker. Well, the worker doesn't show up for work. All right, so they go to her house, and they find out, she says, well, I didn't go to work because I didn't have transportation. And so they sit down and they said, we've got footage. And she basically says, I'm not going to waste your time. Yes, I did it. And she was charged with poisoning food and medicine with intent to injure, which is a felony. Now, of course, she's a repeat offender, not necessarily for that, but her rap sheet includes convictions for narcotics possession, credit card fraud, receiving stolen property, and driving under the influence. Yeah, I don't know how Arby's vets their employees, but so there's the lawsuit, and she's suing both the worker, which, you know, there's no money in that, I'm sure, but Arby's saying that, firstly, she was allowed to work in this restaurant despite having an active herpes outbreak with visible lesions. And so the victim says, I'm living in constant fear. Well, I don't know if that's overblown, but I certainly would be living in constant nausea, that's for sure. But who in their right mind? Now, what's missing from this article? I'll tell you what's missing from the article. Why did this woman do it? Yeah, sometimes I wonder about journalists, but wouldn't that be your first question? What did she claim was her motivation? She admits she did it. Why? How many other sandwiches did she spit in? Yeah, we'll never know. So, yeah, like I say, if you're trying to lose weight, that story will be a big help. 888-876-5593, 888-ROLLYE. And that will take us, if I can find my magic twanger. We've done a lot of work in the studio because a couple hours before the show started, the computer went completely belly up. Now, this would not be a problem if it didn't have, about 30,000 song files on it. So I managed to, and of course, the replacement computer doesn't work, of course, the same way. You know how that is. So I managed to find an outboard sound card and managed to get it connected and all that. And then somehow managed to get it together, or so we'll find out when you hear the first bumper. I don't know. But you're hearing me now, so we know that at least the software that allows me to stream is working. Yeah, it's a modern-day miracle. that I'm still breathing is what's a miracle. Mike in Elmwood Park, welcome to WGN Radio.
1: Hi, Rally. I got a couple of requests if I can get on.
0: Let's get that out. So I'll write that down. All right. And we have Mike in Elmwood Park. What do you want to hear?
1: 1,000 Stars by Kathy Young.
0: Kathy Young and the Innocents.
1: Oh, Kathy Young, I'm
0: yes,
1: sorry.
0: Yes, 1,000 Stars and, on Canadian American. All right.
1: How about Stay by Maurice Williams and the Zodiac?
0: Yes, all right. A fine song, less than 2 minutes long. All right. Yeah, it was always good if you were, like, padding for news and needed something. It was like a minute 46. I'm like, I'll play that.
1: Wow.
0: Yeah, all right. You betcha.
1: Thank
0: okay,
1: you.
0: Thanks. Appreciate it. All right, so there you have it. Yeah, and that was, the guy from Tampa who produced that. That was a nutcase. But, yeah. For another night. 888-876-5593. Brian is in Seneca. What's happening, Brian?
2: Not a whole lot. Just got back from getting some supper a little bit ago. fortunately, I got back and finished eating first.
0: Thank God.
2: Yeah, because good people who work in the fast food industry work very hard for not a lot of money.
0: 100% true. And very often these days, when they have the apps and everything else, they're made to do the job of three people saying, well, it's automated now. Not exactly.
2: No, and I stay away from those automated kiosks wherever and whenever possible, because a human can mess it up. A computer will mess it up repeatedly.
0: Yeah, especially if you've got a special request.
2: Oh, yeah, and you might want to turn up the volume on your stream.
0: Really? I'm not sure I can do that right now. I'm sure. By the way, I'm sure that's true, and I'm also sure because, you know, like I say, it was a work in progress and Showtime hit. I'm not 100% sure I can do that on the fly, but if we fail now, I'll increase the volume on the replay and increase the volume on the stream for the next one. But I'll try. We'll see what we get. Thanks.
2: This person... giving the restaurant a black eye for spitting in the food.
0: Yeah.
2: Sometimes customers are rude. You're not supposed to react when the customers are rude.
0: Well, of course. Oh, no, I understand that anybody dealing with the public is very used to all sorts of abuse. No doubt about that. But I don't care what they do. There's no justification for spitting in the food with an open sore. Well, without anything, for spitting in the food, period. So, yeah.
2: Well, we're in total agreement. There's no justification for adulterating the food at all, whether
0: yes.
2: it's infected spit or other bodily secretions, which is what I was afraid you were going to be saying with the RB sandwich at first.
0: Yeah.
2: People have done that.
0: Yeah, I know.
2: Or cleaning supplies.
0: Yes, and that can be deadly.
2: Oh, yeah. The request I'm thinking of for the last part is if you could play Rocket 88.
0: Oh, okay, sure. Jackie Brenston. Well, actually, not really Ike Turner, but Jackie Brenston on the label. All right. Yeah.
2: And right. My last question goes back to the thing that kind of closed out Friday.
0: Oh, yeah?
2: The great Joel Sebastian, who's famous for working everywhere else, but his Chicago Tribune... obituary, and I have read it.
0: Right.
2: Stated that he worked for WGN Radio for a short period of time in the late 70s on a classic overnight classic music show.
0: Wow.
2: Well, the classic music show was Great Music from Chicago.
0: Okay.
2: I was a teenager at the time, and I didn't sleep very well, so I'm intensely familiar with Jay Andres and Paul Rogers and even the occasional pinch hit from Cliff Mercer. That was Great Music from Chicago, sponsored by Tallman Savings and Loan.
0: All right.
2: I never heard Joel Sebastian. I'd have recognized him if I had. And while there's no air checks for him on WMAQ either, and he was obviously there, there's no air checks for him at WGN, where Jay Andres does have an air check on him. And Jay Andres originally did his same show by a slightly different name on WBBM radio.
0: Okay.
2: And he got pulled over when McCormick, what was his first name?
0: Franklin.
2: Yeah, when Franklin McCormick, after he had his heart attack on the air and died the next day.
0: He didn't die. He didn't die the next day. He actually, on that one, when he had a heart attack on the air, he went to the hospital, got better, and then later had the heart attack that killed him.
2: Okay. Either way, he was gone, so GN managed to lure Jay Andres down the block to Bradley Place from wherever BBM studios were at the time, and Jay Andres was the main overnight on-air personality. Like you said, Paul Rogers would pinch hit on the weekends. Mm-hmm. Once in a great while, you'd get Cliff Mercer. And, of course, Cliff Mercer and Paul Rogers also worked mostly Mercer, but some Rogers on, what was the name of that show on Sunday mornings? When music was... No, not that one. Okay. Music Unlimited with Sundays. And then Mike Rapchick came in on the very tail end with When Music Was Music, which was originally big band only. And then when Overnight started the big format switchover, Rapchick was last man standing. So he took Great Music from Chicago with a lot more big band music, although they always played some, and less Montavani and classic, although they also always played some.
0: Okay.
2: And took it off into the sunset when Eddie Schwartz and then Steve and Johnny and the Talking and Syndicates took over overnights.
0: Okay.
2: Because it used to be Tallman Savings and Loan basically owned WGN's airplay from 11 o'clock to 5 o'clock in the morning, 7 days a week.
0: Okay. Yeah, Tunes from Tallman. Yep.
2: Yeah.
0: Yep. I don't know as far as that goes, as far as Joel.
2: But if some of our listeners tonight are older than me, they have to be older than me. Like I said, I was a teenager at the time, and I didn't listen every night because sometimes I actually obeyed societal norms and got enough sleep overnight. But I was an insomniac, and
0: yeah, maybe some of the only name that I know from that, and I remember that Tunes from Tallman, Light Classics. Yeah, God help me. But the only announcer I remember from that was Norman Ross.
2: Okay, and the WGN used to have an independent fan history website. It's gone. If you deeply mine the company's history section of their website, they have profiles for Jay Andres, Paul Rogers, Mike Rapchick, Cliff Mercer, most of the traffic reporters, Larry Schreiner, and even Arky the Arkansas Woodchopper. But they have nothing at all on Joel Sebastian.
0: Well, now that's certainly you're talking to all of Chicago, so maybe someone will know and will call us and tell us when. Because as I say, I only knew about Norman Ross, Tunes from Tallman, and then he had he was on a rotating basis with Milt Rosenberg on Extension 720 for a while and all that. So yeah, that's the only one I know who was associated with that show. But I'm sure there were others, so maybe someone will tell us.
2: Hopefully so.
0: I hope so, too. Thanks for calling. I appreciate it, Brian.
2: Yep, take care.
0: All right. Yeah. So if you remember, Tunes from Tallman Savings and Loan, then let us know, other than Norman Ross, who did that show. And, classical kind of, well, not kind of. Classical leaves me cold. And I really I certainly appreciated Franklin McCormick, but I mostly appreciated not listening to that. All right, but hey, big audience, big fans. The same with Milt Rosenberg. I mentioned this story many times. The first time I listened to him, he was talking about Muslims and 7-Eleven, and I thought he meant at the convenience store. So like, there are a lot of them. He was talking about the year and the invasion, and I thought, oh, man, I'd have done better if it was a show about 7-Eleven. So anyway, you probably are a little more cultured than am I, and maybe you know. So let us know. 888-876-5593 on WGN Radio.

I'm Ronnie James. Yeah, and I still rue the day that I pulled some of these files from CDs because they're never the original 45 versions. That drives me crazy. I know, I say that often, and one of these days I'll actually correct that. But Mr. Dinely said it's pretty hard to ruin no matter what. That is The Critters, and that was a request from Bob in Willowbrook, who was surprised I'd play it. And I actually truly love that song, well, the 45 version anyway. And Don Chacon of the Critters wrote that, and he was an interesting guy. He was from Jersey City, and he Artie Rip produced it, by the way, which is a whole other story. Don wound up writing that and recording it, and then entered the Air Force and came out, and it turned out that after that, you know, there were no Critters, obviously, but Frankie Valli enlisted him to join a revamped lineup of the Four Seasons. And

0: WGN Radio, I'm Raleigh James, and yeah, it was Ken in Chicago who requested those Magic Changes, which was a Johnny Contardo and Sha-na-na, lead singer Sha-na-na, and actually it's credited to Sha-na-na on the Grease soundtrack album, but that was his request, and happy to do that. All right, so Greg is a first-time caller. Welcome to WGN Radio, Greg.
1: Raleigh, how are you? It's great to call. It feels so weird.
0: Well, I'm so glad you did call. I'm better now that you called. So what's on your mind?
1: Thank you. I don't know, just something. I would love to dedicate a song to my fiance. We're younger, I think, for the listening age. We're in our mid-30s, and we have two kids, and just something, I don't know, maybe Al Green, the weather, something. You're an expert at that.
0: Well, no, you pick it out. I can certainly pick out an Al Green song, but if you have a favorite, let me know what it is.
1: Okay, how about Let's Stay Together? That's an
0: okay.
1: easy one.
0: Okay, yeah, absolutely. And let's hope you do. Yeah, for the sake of the two
1: Thank
0: kids,
1: you.
0: Anyway. All right, so.
1: Any advice for us, Raleigh?
0: Oh, absolutely, absolutely not. You know, as far as that goes. But what I will say, I always, when friends of mine are getting married, I always give them a horrible piece of advice, but it's the truth every time. And that's,
1: I need it.
0: All right. Well, here's the deal. And you don't tell your fiance about this. Look at your fiance and see the way she treats the people in her life she really hates. All right. Understand
1: oh, okay.
0: that may be how she winds up treating you. Because everyone I know who's gone through a divorce and has these horror stories, I always say, well, did you have a clue about that? Well, I knew they treated other people like that, but... So, yeah, make sure that you're okay with what she does with the people she doesn't like.
1: Raleigh, that's fantastic, and you're right. I'm going to look at that because I've seen that, and I've also seen how she treats the people she does like, and it's... And she's a teacher, so I see the kids, how she treats the kids she doesn't like, and it's pretty dang good. So I'm like, what's going on? Bill Withers, I can get it back together. We'll stay together.
0: Yeah, well, so there you go. You'll know. Good luck.
1: Raleigh, thank you. It's so nice to hear your voice.
0: Call me again sometime. I appreciate it.
1: Yes. Thank
0: All
1: you.
0: Right, good deal. And absolutely, we'll do Let's Stay Together. So, 888-876-5593-8888, Raleigh. Floyd in Iowa, welcome to WGN Radio.
2: Thank you, Roger. Raleigh, there was an artist wrote a song, The Wreck of the Edmund Fitzgerald, Gordon Lightfoot.
0: Yeah, Gordon Lightfoot. Yeah. What a horrible song, but yes.
2: You said the song, I loved it, Raleigh. The first time I heard that song, the tune... I was drawn in instantly. It's haunting. The instruments he chose on that, the wording he chose for his lyrics. I think he said he worked on that for about a month, maybe a month and a half, maybe longer. But I'll tell you, he's gone now. But Art Bell always wanted to interview him. He never got. I don't know if he ever got a chance to do it or not. But let me tell you about this song. When I heard those lyrics, the old cook came on deck, said, "Fellas, it's too rough to serve you, to feed you." Then he went back down. The very next words, it came up, and the cook said, "Fellas, it's been good to know you.
0: Yeah.
2: And it goes on. The next one is, the main hatchway caved in.
0: Well, no, before that, the captain wired in that he had water coming in.
2: No, that was after.
0: Yeah, that was and right, then, that was they, right but, after, "Fellas, it's been good to yeah. know you."
2: Yeah, and then I realized this guy is telling a story, and of course all songs are a story, but he's telling a story that's compelling. I had to listen to it to get the end of the story. And, of course, keep going with it. And then he goes on, and you remember that movie with Gregory Peck and Orson Welles, Moby Dick. That even

0: No, that's a seafaring movie. And these people are in an inland waterway. They're still mariners. When he talks about that ship going down, and then he goes into the Maritime Sailors Cathedral. The church bell chimed, rang 29 times. And then he goes into that. That's what reminded me of that scene with Orson Welles, was the preacher in the movie Moby Dick, walked onto a gangplank with the as a sermon or a parsonage place to deliver the sermon from. That, and then the whole aura of the mariner. That this fellow life again, he's gone now. He captured that. The instruments he used, the techniques he used to play on the guitars and such. But then just the plotting of it goes on, and he talks in the end there. Again, the church bell chimed, rang 29 times. But that you couldn't stand it. The one I couldn't stand was the one he had before that, Sundown. Now, Art Bell heard that, and he wanted to interview the guy because that song also told a story.
1: It was a true story.
0: Yeah, that's what I heard, too. Yeah. Apparently what it was is he'd been sneaking around to see some other guy's wife. I don't know who. But it probably never will now because they're both gone, Art Bell and Gordon Lightfoot. But I couldn't stand that one. When I heard this one, The Wreck of the Edmund Fitzgerald, that's the one I was hooked.
1: Mm.
0: And then come to find out the guy had been, of course, I just found out about it later, but he'd been a musician for decades.
1: Mm-hmm.
0: Now, I guess since he's gone now, a Canadian, mm-hmm. he would tour, and there was a group he had on with him on stage with the Good Brothers. I think that's what they were called.
1: Mm-hmm.
0: Something about Bound for Alberta and all that. But the thing I got hooked on was that Wreck of the Edmund Fitzgerald. Why didn't you like that?
1: I did like about it, it was 6 minutes and 2 seconds long. So the reality is
0: long, yeah.
1: The legend lives on from the Chippewa on down. By then, I was out of the control room, and I wasn't back into the control room. Superior, they said, never gives up or dead when the gales of November come early, over and out. So that gave me 6 minutes to leave the control room,
0: go to
1: the bathroom, read the memos on the general manager's desk. Yeah. Whatever. And it's not, I think most of the shipwreck songs are awful. And it sort of follows a pattern. You know, that horrible song about the Titanic and that horrible song about the
0: Passage. I never heard that.
1: Oh, yeah, you have. My heart goes on. Celine Dion, you've heard it. And then, of course, the Poseidon Adventure song that Maureen McCormick did, The Morning After. Oh, my dear God. So, yeah, if there's a shipwreck involved.
0: No, right.
1: I mean, I didn't even like Come On Home to My Boat Baby. But anyway, what can I tell you? I just didn't like it.
0: I'll tell you what. That tune, the ones you're naming there, to me, that's a whole other genre. That's not even close.
1: Yeah, they're all bad. Well, they have a commonality in my mind. But anyway, if you're telling me you're requesting The Wreck of the Edmund Fitzgerald, one night I'll get up.
0: No. Here's the one that I was just telling the story on that.
1: Uh-huh.
0: The one for a week. Oh yeah, maybe good to go, but unless you got to go to the bathroom, because you can play it and come back in 6 minutes.
1: Talk radio is wonderful. You get top and bottom hour news, plenty of time to go. But okay, so what?
0: Absolutely. Okay, now the thing I'm looking at on this request is that you met Neil Levang. I talked about when that old cowpoke would write the Ghost Riders in the Sky.
1: Right.
0: I heard you talking about. I must have been looking at a different video because I seen the one I think you were talking about. The star of the show wasn't Neil Levang. The star of the show wasn't Lawrence Welk. There was some guy in the back that was playing maracas.
1: Yeah, right.
0: I said, Raleigh was right. That guy was comical.
1: Yeah, it was.
0: He knew he was the star of that.
1: Yeah, it was.
0: He was the star, and he knew it.
1: Yeah.
0: He got up and just went to town on that. And then I realized that's what she was talking about.
1: Yes. Well, good. Glad you saw it.
0: I'm glad. I wish you would have told me that because I would have seen that a lot earlier. But I caught it. I caught it, and thank you for it.
1: All right.
0: And then again, that Neil Levang, that you played that one, Ghost Riders in the Sky, that was out. And then the one I didn't hear, did you ever get around to getting Wild Bill Moore, Ospodeody? Did you get that one on? I missed it.
1: It's actually Drinking Wine, Spodeody, Drinking Wine, yes, and played the original, too.
0: You know what that was? We did that in basic training, our drill sergeants. Would just call the cadence of that to get us marching along. Anything that would get that cadence call.
1: Well, yeah.
0: That's what got us going for that.
1: And, of course, you know, originally when Stick McGee was singing it, it wasn't Spodeody, you know, so you understand that.
0: And also, of course, The sergeants put in the spicy words in there to keep you moving along,
1: It was originally spicy. It was originally drinking wine, MF for drinking wine, and the bot was GD. You know, so
0: And of course that must be because we're not on on satellite. We're on broadcast radio.
1: Yes,
0: right?
1: We are.
0: That's why we have to clean things
1: yes,
0: up.
1: Yes, we are. Well, we have to clean them up anyway. All right. So yes, I did. You missed it.
0: Oh, that's the way it goes. Now, by golly, I tell you what, it's always good to hear your show, though, Raleigh.
1: Well, it's good to hear from you.
0: Probably the best one on the air.
1: Let me
0: talk to you later.
1: Okay, good. Thanks for calling. Appreciate it. Yeah, and Stick McGee, the Atlantic found him through his brother Brownie, and oh, man, the whole story of, what's his name, the guy from Atlantic, I didn't really like, Jerry Wexler, yeah, going down there, and then hearing it in its raw version, said, we can't record that, but yeah, well, so hence Spodioti was born. All right, so let's talk about radio, my favorite subject, and when I do, I love talking about the Sea Crane Company, because they're just the best. Yeah, Bob Crane should be knighted, because he cared about radio reception when no one else did. And I'll tell you what, every radio that the Sea Crane Company has the commonality of having terrific reception, AM and FM. And one of the nicest tabletop radios, bedside radios, and it's not that big, I say that, but it's a great bedside radio, the CC Radio 3. It's the one John keeps on his side of the bed. It's the almost everything radio because it has Bluetooth. And the reason it has Bluetooth is because the sound from this radio is good enough that you'll want to use it as your Bluetooth speaker. But more to the point, it's got terrific AM and terrific FM reception, period. And it's got a great sound, wonderful voice quality, but you can tune it for your perfect pitch, separate bass and treble controls and all of that. It's also got, of course, the weather band and emergency weather and a clock, an alarm, a timer, all the things that make it a bedside jewel. But it also has the 2-meter ham band. Ham's drawing day-to-day, but in an emergency, you may hear information there you're not hearing anywhere else. So it runs on the included power cord or a set of batteries. That'll last you over 170 hours. You'll be surprised how long those batteries will work. 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I keep the 2E by my bedside as far as that goes because I'm not a Bluetooth gal. 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

0: WGN Radio, I'm Riley James. That's for Greg and his fiance. Let's Stay Together, 1971 on High. Yeah, Al Gritsgreen. So, yes, times were good and bad for him, too. Gary is in Elmhurst and a long-time WGN listener. So, do you remember when Joel Sebastian was on WGN?
1: I don't think he was ever on. I think I agree with the earlier caller. I remember him from the Rock Jock.
0: Right, of course. WGFL,
1: I think.
0: Well, sure, all the places. But it's interesting that it seems to be, whoever picked that up, it's in all the obits. So I don't know either.
1: Yeah, and I have the whole history, kind of like your first caller. So, I never remember him on WGN at all.
0: Right.
1: And I did want to say, you just have just the greatest show.
0: Aren't you kind?
1: Because it's one of a kind. And I was telling my wife today, I love the fact that you say, I'm not going to play that song. I hate that song.
0: You're right, exactly.
1: You know, that's kind of refreshing.
0: Yeah. No, you know, the truth of the matter is that I just get on the air and talk to my friends, so to speak. And that's why I never watch the clock. Hell, the listeners have to tell me it's time to break for the news, for God's sakes. You know, I just sit down and have a nice time for 3 hours and hope more you're going to call and we'll talk about whatever you want. So I break every format rule known to man and I don't care. So that's it.
1: It's fantastic. I'm older. I've been listening to radio a long time, and it's really growing on me more and more.
0: Your show. Are you from Chicago? Are you from Chicago originally?
1: I grew up in Chicago.
0: Okay.
1: Yes,
0: I've been
1: here all my life.
0: Favorite morning man was from Chicago, and maybe you are old enough to remember him, Dan Sorkin.
1: Dan Sorkin.
0: I've heard the name, yeah, like 58 to 62 or so on CFL, playing, you know, MOR music. But he was just brilliant. And every time I think about great jocks, I always say those MOR morning men are so underrated, and he was just the best.
1: Okay. That was a little before my time.
0: Okay.
1: I started with WLS in 1963.
0: Okay.
1: I'm about that age.
0: So. All right. Yeah, right. You remember CFL through all its machinations, including when they inexplicably went Beautiful Music when Lou Jack was doing afternoons.
1: Yes, it was a strange time.
0: Yeah. Yeah.
1: Because then everything went kind of over to FM, or the stuff I was listening to.
0: Started to. Yeah, started to, yeah. Sure, absolutely.
1: But then I've always liked jazz and different things over the years. So I listen to a lot of things, but you've touched on so much. And one thing I wanted to say was, funny, you played the Miss Dyingly Sad. It was requested yesterday.
0: Mr. Dyingly Sad.
1: And I really, really like that song. And I was humorously thinking last week, listening to it, and I think, I wonder if Riley James would hate that song or like that song. And I was predicting you would maybe like it, because it has that, the chording is kind of that melancholy, bittersweet minor, major seventh chording. And I thought maybe she would like it. So.
0: Oh, yeah. And, you know, great. You're favorites. So mystifyingly glad. I'm Mr. Dyingly Sad. Yeah. And
1: it really cuts through.
0: Yeah, it does. I was mentioning about the guy who wrote it, who then went to the Four Seasons. And after that, he wound up going to Tommy James and the Shondells. So,
1: he
0: had a bit of a career there. And, of course, he wrote it and wrote the Critters big hit, Younger Girl. So,
1: okay.
0: So, yeah, I do like it. I didn't like Younger Girl that much, but boy, when Mr. Dyingly Sad came, I said, this is great. And of course, that was the kiss of death. We knew it would never be a big hit. I loved it. So,
1: yeah, because you liked it.
0: Yeah, absolutely. Yeah, that pretty much was it. I'm so glad you called.
1: Yeah, and can I do one other thing or not?
0: I don't see why not.
1: Okay. I wanted to mention, because back to WGN. Probably 30 years ago, there was a fellow named Floyd Brown who did a Sunday night show.
0: Uh-huh.
1: And I learned a lot of good music then. And that's it. He would play like Nat King Cole and Dinah Washington, things like that. And your other favorite song, which is one of my favorites, you played last week, that Sunday, summer.
0: Oh, yes. Yes.
1: I first heard from Floyd Brown on that Sunday night show, and I thought, wow, that is really something.
0: He made it to like 92 years old. He only died a couple of years ago.
1: Oh, really?
0: Yeah.
1: Okay.
0: And he was
1: such a gentleman and seemed like a really nice man. And I love the music he picked out.
0: Absolutely. And he was wonderful because he also was a sportscaster and did TV and everything else and all that kind of stuff. And, you know, he was from Elgin originally. John says, I'm out of time. We're done. We'll talk to you soon. Thank you. Okay, bye.
1: Thank you. Bye.
0: All right. News is on, I think, as I speak on WGN Radio.

WGN Radio. I'm Ronnie James. And that song was a lawsuit waiting to happen. I'll tell you what. Fortunately for all involved, those records didn't make a whole lot of money then, so it probably wasn't worth it to go into it. But if you take a look at it, it's credited to Jackie Brinston and his Delta Cats. Well, the Delta Cats were actually Ike Turner's backup band, The Kings of Rhythm. And Ike Turner actually wrote it. But the one thing that's true is Jackie Brinston, who was Ike's sax player from the band, did sing it. He did do lead. And Ike was rehearsing them at the Clarksdale, Mississippi Riverside Hotel and all that. And some versions later, you see Turner getting some writer's credit. But most of the time, it's all Jackie Brinston. Well, the reality is, I don't care if it's Ike Turner or it's Jackie Brinston, it was neither of them. And why I say that is you got to go back a little bit first. And if you'll go back to 1947, and also 48, we'll get you that one in a moment. But as far as 47, we're talking about Jimmy Liggins and Cadillac Boogie. Sound a little familiar?

0: it streamlined.
1: And that was on Specialty in 47, and you're saying, well, there's no 88 in it. Well, that's fine. We took care of that in 48 with Pete Johnson, his piano, and his sextet, because he did it years later, and his version was, of course, Rocket Boogie 88, if you haven't heard that one.

0: like I say, a lawsuit waiting to happen, except... Now, firstly, this was on Chess. The Rocket 88, Jackie Brenston slash Ike Turner version, was on Chess in 1951, but actually was done in Sam Phillips' studio in Memphis, the Sun Studio. And so that's where it was done, and then Sam licensed it to Chess. Now, as far as what they make on this, well, Turner and the band got $20 each, for the record. Now, Brenston, he sold the rights to Phillips. And, yeah, so that Phillips could license it to Chess. He got $910. So, yes, and to this day we're playing it. All right, so there you have it. Probably more than our requester wanted to know, but there it was. Now I don't remember who requested it. I'm so sorry. All right, so somebody or other. All right, you heard it. Probably maybe you remember. All right, 888-876-5593. Joanne is a first-time caller, and she's in Evanston. So, Joanne, welcome to WGN Radio.
1: Hello, Raleigh. I just adore you. May I say that?
0: Well, thank you.
1: Am I allowed?
0: That's very kind of you. I'll take it. I appreciate that.
1: You are phenomenal. I am in such admiration of your encyclopedic knowledge of contemporary music. Contemporary is a very, you know, it's a very vast statement. I mean, you know, label, I would say. I'm a classical musician, but I absolutely adore Motown and following and previously that, you know, the thing is I'm living in Chicago, but I am a New York girl. I would get off at the station in New York City at Jamaica in 1974, 1975, okay. And as I would step out of the train car, and I was in Jamaica on my way to teaching high school, it would blast the Motown, and that's when I fell in love with Motown.
0: Oh, well, good.
1: It was blasting. It was beautiful. But I just wanted to say that when you played, it's about a week ago, that you were featuring Johnny Mathis.
0: Yeah.
1: That Sunday, the day I met you.
0: Oh, yeah, that was Nat King Cole, yes.
1: Nat King Cole. Yeah. I just fell in love.
0: Oh,
1: this
0: yeah.
1: This was, didn't Johnny Mathis also sing this or not?
0: He might have covered it on an album, and I can probably look for that, but he never released it as a single.
1: Okay. But I have to say it was... something. And
0: okay,
1: then,
0: all right, here we go. I can answer your question. Johnny Mathis in 1983 released an album called Unforgettable, a musical tribute to Nat King Cole. And right, and on that album is That Sunday, That Summer.
1: That's it. Because I thought, and maybe I'm wrong, but I thought that you played his version.
0: No, I don't.
1: I thought... You didn't?
0: No.
1: Okay.
0: Always Nat King Cole.
1: Anyway.
0: I'm a loyalist to that.
1: Next,
0: 1963, Capitol, the 45, that's my favorite.
1: 1963.
0: Yeah.
1: Absolutely phenomenal. And then, just before that, Raleigh, you played a wonderful, rub it in. I don't know the artist was.
0: Oh, Rub It In. It's Rub It In. That was an interesting guy. That was Billy Crash Craddock. And he was one who they were trying to make him kind of a teen idol. It didn't work. But ultimately, he got into country. And starting in the early 70s, he started having hits. And Rub It In was a big hit in 1973.
1: Well, you know, could you do me a favor? Could you spell his last name for me?
0: Sure. C-R-A-D-D-O-C-K. Billy,
1: O-C-K.
0: Yeah, Billy Crash Craddock. Billy Crash Craddock.
1: I got it.
0: Yeah, he was from Greensboro originally, and
1: well, you know, you had me dancing around my kitchen floor. I was in the kitchen doing stupid things. And anyway, and you play, and I was thinking, what the dickens? It was the first time in a few years, because there was a very serious, unfortunate tragedy, and this just uplifted me, and I thought,
0: good.
1: She's got to know it. She's got to know this.
0: Great.
1: That music, I've always used classical music as therapy, but in these last years, your kind of music is helping me much more. Don't ask me why, but it is.
0: Well, that's great. Yeah, a lot of it is just requests. Yeah. It's what listeners want to hear.
1: Yeah.
0: Yeah. You know, it's funny because here's Billy Crash Craddock, a kid from North Carolina, and the first, when they were trying to make him a teen idol, the first hit he had was actually in Australia. It was called Boom Boom Baby, and that was 1959, and they thought, oh, they're going to make this guy a star, and of course it never happened. But then when he got to ABC, and I think it was like the end of 73, it was released in 74, Rub It In just became a big hit.
1: Yeah, and why is it that too many of us are not familiar with this Rub It In?
0: Well,
1: why?
0: Well, you know, 74, I don't know how many people were listening to country. I was, but if you... You were in New York in 74, I guess WHN would have been the only people who might have played it. You know, not a lot of New York was never known for it's a country affiliate.
1: No, no.
0: Yeah,
1: you're,
0: I know.
1: Absolutely right. I would listen to the, I was a radio fanatic, but I never heard the country stuff. They didn't play it.
0: There was a club in Manhattan that did Old Lunnies. I used to take acts to Old Lunnies from Nashville, and that was about it. And most of the people would be there. You came from, you know, Central Jersey or something. It was not big.
1: Exactly.
0: Yeah. You know, the other place that we never got any airplay in country was the Boston market. And I remember one day, one of the country acts, Bob Lumen, came into my office and he wanted to go over sales figures. And so I gave him the charts and all that. And he said, Boston, it says three. What does that mean? I said, well, Bob, it means three copies. He said, that's not possible.
1: That's it.
0: I said, yeah, three copies.
1: Yeah.
0: So that's Boston for you.
1: Well, yeah, and then I just wanted to say one other thing. You are so compassionate, empathetic, understanding, extraordinary when people call in that they have medical problems.
0: Oh,
1: and I think,
0: yeah.
1: Oh, my God, and you're so knowledgeable. And this is, it's something extraordinary, Raleigh. Oh. You are. Phenomenal.
0: That's nice of you to say. But yes, if you are facing medical problems, man, nighttime is the worst time. And I can really get that.
1: Indeed.
0: Yeah, especially when suddenly you've got new symptoms and you don't know what this is.
1: Yeah.
0: And, you know, I've always told the story why you shouldn't look things up online, because this actually happened to me.
1: No.
0: Yeah, John was out of town and I got really sick and I knew that my blood pressure went through the roof and all this. So I start to look up my symptoms and I'm reading and it's getting worse and worse and I'm hyperventilating.
1: Exactly.
0: And then I see the words dull coat and I realized I was reading about veterinary medicine because I did not have a dull coat. So at that point I had to laugh and say, well, Dr. Google has failed me. I am not going to look anything up ever again.
1: I love it.
0: Yeah.
1: I love it. You're absolutely right. And you know what, there are certain times of the day and in the nighttime we don't need to be looking up this stuff.
0: Oh, I know. But when you're alone and you're worried, so if you call the radio station,
1: right.
0: I am going to talk to you.
1: Absolutely. You are the best. I love you.
0: Well, thank you
1: so much.
0: Call me again. I really appreciate the call. I'd love to hear from you again.
1: I surely will.
0: Okay. Thanks, Joanne.
1: I love you.
0: Okay, bye. All right.
1: Bye,
0: how nice.
1: Honey.
0: All right. So Evanston checks in. Yes, home of Patty Drew, don't you know? So 888-876-5593. We will get to another one of your requests in moments. We got Marguerite in Chicago and Gary and Elmhurst. Cindy's in Chicago. Marty's in Whiting and Stan's in Dearborn. All right, get down with your bad self. And there's one line available for you if you want it on WGN Radio.

WGN Radio. I'm Raleigh James. Yes, Kathy Young and the Innocents, 1960, and Indigo, actually. And it got to number three on the top 100. And guess what? It was a remake. 10 years earlier. Don't you remember the Rivoliers? Yeah, I know. Very few people do. But here's what it sounded like originally.

0: And after you hear that, you still want to hear Kathy Young? All right, well, the Rivoliers, and they're from New York. I don't know, Bronx or Brooklyn, but that was on a Baton, and recorded in 53 and released on 54. And that was, I think that was the first single that the Rivoliers actually released. And Alfonso Delaney and Eugene Pearson, who wrote it, by the way, Eugene Pearson wrote 1,000 Stars. All right, so 888-876-5593-8888-RALLY. We've got Marguerite in Chicago. What's up tonight, Marguerite?
1: Good evening, and thank you for taking my call. And hello, Riley James family.
0: Yes, and hello to you, too. What's up tonight?
1: Thank you. Was that, did you say Jan from Evanston, the caller just before the commercial break?
0: I was afraid you'd ask me this. I don't remember.
1: Okay, that's okay. She's from Evanston.
0: Yes.
1: She called saying just what I was doing and what I called to say, too. And welcome, Ms. Evanston.
0: I think it was Joanne. I think it was Joanne, but this is terrible. I should remember these names, and I don't.
1: Okay, well, sister from Evanston, welcome to the Riley James Dance community, because, you know, I'm the co-captain. We all are co-captains of the Riley James Dancers.
0: Very nice.
1: And I was doing exactly that to the song.
0: Well, good.
1: I was on my feet. I said, if that is not enough to get a person up and moving, I don't know what is.
0: All right.
1: Even if you're seated, you're dancing, you're up, you're moving. Thank you for your music and whoever requested that song, because it wasn't a request.
0: Yeah, well, it absolutely was a request. It was Mike in Elmwood Park wanted the Kathy Young version, and I thought, well, we got to have equal time for the Rivoliers.
1: Yes, you did give his name. Yeah. Thank you, Mike, for your request, because and for all the versions you played, I was up moving to them.
0: Good.
1: And you can't help but, you know, you can't help but.
0: Yeah.
1: Even the tap dancing, I put tap dancing in for us, too.
0: All right.
1: And, you know, in memory of Mr. Tommy Sutton, who founded Mayfair Academy. I was in Mayfair, you know, keep going to Mayfair. My mother had me there. Because she said, Chicago has Grant Park, and then they've added on to it further north, Millennium Park.
0: Uh-huh.
1: Maggie Daly, Mayor Daly's wife, was really an advocate for that space. And so they give free music concerts.
0: Right.
1: Mr. Petrello, I think, was a conductor of one of the orchestras in Chicago, and they started free music, free concerts.
0: Wow.
1: On Thursday evenings or Fridays and Saturdays and Sundays. Oh. And so my mother said, I wasn't listening to the music. I was always up dancing. I said, I was listening. That's what I was dancing to, the music. I was listening. That's why I was moving to what I was listening
0: to. Yeah, well, I'll tell you what. Being trained by Tommy Sutton, that's really royalty. People don't realize it. You know, he performed with everybody from Duke Ellington and Count Basie to Nat King Cole and all that everywhere. And he was a choreographer also. And that's, a lot of the dancing and stuff like that. And, Gay New Orleans with Gypsy Rose Lee. And he worked with Bill Bojangles in the Red Hot Mikado. And this guy was just big stuff. And he opened that studio on Wabash, which was an immediate success.
1: Yes, in downtown Chicago.
0: Yep.
1: In the Fine Arts Building, too,
0: right.
1: On Michigan Avenue.
0: And then in 57, that's when he established the Mayfair Academy of Fine Arts. And
1: You know your history on the south side of Chicago.
0: Yeah, he was
1: back
0: a
1: then
0: big,
1: called Parkway,
0: right.
1: Then renamed Dr. Martin Luther King Drive on 79th Street in the Chatham community, the Parkman of Chatham community, yes.
0: He was a big
1: deal. And that's
0: deal.
1: Where I started when he was in the Grand Crossing Fieldhouse.
0: Okay.
1: Across from Hirsch High School around 75th, 76th, and Ingleside in that area. Then he later moved to a church, and then he bought an apartment building and converted it to a studio. And now, he had his daughters, Peggy Sutton and Jackie Sutton. And so Peggy moved the building to 8701 South Bennett.
0: Okay.
1: In what's called the South or the Calumet Heights neighborhood where I live now. And some people used to call it South Shore Valley because it's at the foot of Peel Hill.
0: Hang on,
1: Arts Center.
0: A minute. I want everybody in Chicago to hear this, and we're in the middle of the news, so stay where you
1: are.
0: Don't go away.
1: We'll do.
0: All right, we'll do it.

WGN Radio. I'm Raleigh James. I don't even remember who requested that, but it was last night, yes. And I remember when I first said Easy Lovin', I thought we were going to talk about the Wade Fleming's record. I got all excited. And we weren't. It was Freddie Hart who wrote it as well and released it in 1971 on Capitol. And yes, it was absolutely a hit. It would have been so much nicer if he requested Wade Fleming's.

0: Mm-hmm.
1: All right, but I digress. Now we're back to Marguerite. We were talking during the news, not even realizing it, of course, about Tommy Sutton, who was just incredible, who ultimately was teaching at Spelman. He moved to Atlanta, so it's good to hear that his daughter stayed in Chicago. That's good.
0: I'm just speechless. I went to Spelman College.
1: Did you really?
0: Well, by the time I graduated years later, Mr. Sutton was, yes, there. I graduated in 81, so he was there.
1: Yeah, he got there in 79, 80. I think. 79 and 80,
0: yes.
1: For sure.
0: Wow. And I went to the concerts that, you know, even though I was out of school, I was still in Atlanta. So I went to some of the dance concerts because what he did, he took several of the schools in that make up the Atlanta University Center.
1: Uh-huh.
0: Clark College, Morris Brown College at the time.
1: Right.
0: Clark College was not Clark Atlanta University then. Morehouse College and Spelman College, all those students from those schools were put together, and I've forgotten the name of the dance group company that he had where he was teaching, and they performed. How did you know? I called about something completely different. And we've gotten into dance and everything because of the music. Is just, you can't help but dance to it, even if you're slow moving like the one you just played.
1: Oh, yeah.
0: It's now the Mayfair Arts Center, and many different dance companies from all over Chicago have dance spaces there and teach classes. And, oh, my goodness. So what I called to ask was, I saw the movie Grease 100 times.
1: Okay.
0: What, after graduating high school, that summer in between, you know, college. Or maybe the summer after my sophomore year in college. In any case, I saw it on the screen in the theater several times, and then, you know, lately it's been on TV a couple of times, and I'm a Grease fanatic. So the song that you played, it was a play based on which school, Mather or...
1: You know what's terrible?
0: High School, North South Chicago?
1: Here's what's terrible. I am so much not a visual person. I've never seen the movie. Not once.
0: Okay, that's okay.
1: I know nothing.
0: It was first a play,
1: right,
0: and then they made it into the movie, and it was based on a high school on the north side of Chicago. I forgot if it was Mather or Von Steuben or another one. I've forgotten. And so it's pretty much autobiographical by the man who wrote it. It was pretty much his life.
1: I think the school in the play, it didn't exist, was Rydell High.
0: Rydell High, set in California.
1: And they say it was based on Taft.
0: Taft High School, that's it, thank you. Leonardo Taft, yes,
1: yeah,
0: the sculpture.
1: So I don't know.
0: Yes,
1: it
0: was. And this student, the man who wrote it was a student there. He went there, it was basically his life. And so in the movie, which is what I saw, and he still had a hand in helping with the movie, the man who wrote the play, so that song you played, was it written for the movie, for the play, or was that a real 1950s? I thought it was a real song from the 50s that they used in the movie.
1: I don't think so. I do not. And you're probably talking about Jim Jacobs. He's the guy who wrote it, I know. No, I don't think, but I can probably look that up.
0: Okay, because when you mentioned Sha-na-na was on that song you played,
1: right?
0: I know they were a group that was put together in the 70s.
1: Right, a recreation group, right, exactly.
0: Right, they weren't really a 1950s group, that was their music.
1: Right, that was a tribute thing.
0: Style.
1: There were several. Vince Vance and the Valiants were another one like that. There were several at the time who all were doing that kind of stuff. But I'm looking
0: because when I was in high school, we had a lot of sock hops, and we dressed like the 50s. You know, girls were wearing their mother's poodle skirts, and we just idolized the 50s. I don't know why. So I was wondering, okay. And then, you know, that came out after high school, the movie Grease. So I fell in love because it was so much like my time in high school was by friends. And thank you so much for everything you did.
1: Jim Jacobs wrote it along with Warren Casey in 1971 for the original Broadway musical. And so it debuted on stage in 1972 during the music's original run, and the character Duty sings it while playing the guitar. And, of course, Sha-na-na did it in the movie. But, yeah, so they wrote it. So, yeah, Warren Casey and Jim Jacey. Yeah. Mm-hmm. And
0: Those men were in high school in the 50s, so they knew what they were doing when they wrote it, even if they wrote it in the 70s.
1: And it's interesting because there were 19 versions of that. And Sha-na-na wasn't the first, of course. The ones from the play were. But then there were other. Sam Harris did it in the 90s. Lou Christie did a version of it in 1998. I can only imagine. So, yeah. It's I should find that Lou Christie and see what it sounds like.
0: Mm-hmm. Okay.
1: All right, I'll do that.
0: And thank you.
1: Absolutely.
0: Okay,
1: well, thanks for calling.
0: Thank you for everything
1: appreciate
0: you do for us. Oh, we just love you. I could start singing the Hello, Riley.
1: Okay.
0: Like, hello, Dolly.
1: Yeah, boy.
0: Oh, you're just so good to us. And thank you.
1: Well, thanks for calling. That's what I appreciate.
0: And you're welcome.
1: Appreciate it. Goodbye. Yeah, I couldn't do this show without you guys, you know, because you are the backbone of this. You are the callers, so that's what makes it happen. But yeah, I'm going to see if I have that Lou Christie, those Magic Changes, 1998. How about that? I don't know. We'll find out. Gary is in Elmhurst. Welcome to WGN Radio. Well, Gary was in Elmhurst. He gave up. And who could blame him? Yeah, and sorry, I guess I'm just too long-winded. So we'll say goodbye to Gary, and say hello to Cindy. And I've got actually her request coming up next, her lazy day. Excuse me. Yeah, I know, I've got a cough button. Do I use it?
2: Yeah.
1: No, sorry about that. So hello, Cindy, what's up?
2: Well, yeah, now what was my song?
1: Yeah, Lazy Day, Spanky and Our Gang. That's the one I've got up here.
2: Okay, no, I have another one.
1: Oh, of course.
2: Hey, Baby, Let's Dance.
1: Oh, Hey, Baby. No, Let's Dance. You're talking about the Chris Montez Let's Dance? It's probably that was Chris Montez originally on Monogram Records in 1962. Let's Dance. Hey, Baby, won't you take a chance? Come and which would you rather hear? Lazy Days or Lazy Day or Less Let's Dance?
2: Let's Dance.
1: Okay. Yeah, Chris Montez. He sounded a lot different when he was on A&M, that's for sure, doing all those pop standards. So we'll give you Chris Montez on the Monogram label.
2: And then the thing about it is we have a rat, and I don't, you know, we're just going to, as a collectively, we're going to try and get the people next door to cut down all the weeds and the bushes and called the alderman and the city of Chicago to kill the rats next door.
1: Oh, the poor rats. They've got to be somewhere.
2: Well, I don't understand why there's a rat infestation, because we have a cat colony. The man has a house for the cats and two doors down. And
1: you'll have to discuss it with the cats.
2: Well, you know, if the rats just smell cats, they just vacate.
1: Well, maybe these rats have a tougher constitution. They're not worried about the cats. And sounds like the cats aren't doing their job. Maybe there's no cat union.
2: I don't know. And the association, I'm the newest person here. He might get voted out because we're trying, you know, we're like, we, you know, talk to him about it. And he's like, I don't know what to do.
1: Well, he probably doesn't. It's an honest answer.
2: He doesn't know what to do about anything.
1: Well, there you go. He's perfectly honest. He's clueless. All right. So if you want somebody who's not clueless, yes, time to vote often and vote early.
2: Yeah,
1: I don't know.
2: Yeah, I mean, we'll see what we do. Is Sherry, the woman on the first... And then, you know, Sherry posted a picture of the phone number of the association for the condo building.
1: Well, that's nice. Where did she post it?
2: Well, you know, on the phone if anybody else wants to call.
1: Well, as opposed to the internet at large, that's good.
2: No, you know, to call, you know, and I said, well, I'll call. So I call, and some woman answers, and she said, I don't know why you're calling me. I don't live in it. So apparently that number posted on the building was disconnected years ago and given to a private citizen.
1: Yeah. Yeah, well, that happens.
2: So I'm going to knock on the woman's door that is got guidance that she knows. And they demanded we cut down our tree, and we had to pay $2,200 to have our tree cut down.
1: Must have been a big tree.
2: Yeah, it was. I don't know. Everything's more expensive. You know, or maybe it was 1800. I don't know. I don't remember.
1: You're, by the way, the poster child for why I don't enjoy communal living, won't do HOAs, don't do condos, none of that. Man, you can put up with it, fine. Me, I'd rather have four walls of my own and no one to talk to.
2: Well, yeah, that's how I'd like to. You know, it was nice at the house, but I couldn't afford the property tab. But it nice here to have, you know, a lot of the people are, you know, it's nice to have someone to share the problems with.
1: No, no, no. If you say so, I think that's the absolute worst. That is the problem. But
2: then, you know, and then I don't have to save on my own. The association president saves money if something happens and we don't have to pay extra.
1: Right, your emergency contingency fund, yes.
2: Right, so he's okay with that. But then, anyhow, I turned on PBS. I'm going to watch the show again. I was just going to Google it. I don't know if this is for your show, but you know how they have puppy mills?
1: Wait a minute. I'm getting a... All right, let me get rid of this. That shouldn't even be on there. All right, that's not an alert for Chicago. Do not get excited. Sorry, that was for Arizona. Sorry about that. Go on.
2: But then this... I mean, I can't even say it. It's just so horrible. But then anyhow, now they have baby mills to adopt babies from, like,
1: They always have, but if you're talking about that, one of the biggest problem here is pregnancy tourism, where people will come just to give birth here to get citizenship. But that's for another show.
2: No, that's not what it is.
1: No, I know they have all sorts of things like that, but you need to talk about it on some other show.
2: All right. Well, nothing with politics, so it's like
1: it is in terms of who's allowing it to happen. So anyway.
2: Oh, okay.
1: All right.
2: Okay, well,
1: all right. We will talk to you later, and we will get your Chris Montez on the air, I promise.
2: Okay,
1: thanks.
2: Bye-bye.
1: All right. So, yeah, because we can't live without a Chris Montez request, especially early on. Let's Dance. All right. And, yes, I found those magic changes by Lou Christie. I'll also go see what the emergency is in Arizona. And we'll get to Cleveland, Dennis, and Eduardo, and Marty, and Stan. I haven't forgotten Stan. We'll get to Stan next because we're going to talk about Joel Sebastian, who, of course, is from Detroit, don't you know? WXYZ, but before that, all right, we'll talk about that on WGN Radio.

0: WGN Radio. I'm Raleigh James. Yes, that is Chris Montez, a very young Chris Montez, on Monogram, which was Jim Lee's label. And Jim Lee wrote the song, he produced the song, he put it out on his own label. And, of course, Chris Montez singing the organist. Yeah, because that's what's most dominant in the song. That was Ray Johnson. It was a filicorda, in case you want to know. But I liked the drums and the bass line, and Ray Pullman played bass, well-known session player. And Jesse Sales was the drummer on that. I think Joel Hill was on guitar, but not as noticeable. All right, so there is Cindy's request. All right, now, Stan in Dearborn, welcome back to WGN Radio.
1: Hi, Raleigh. I'd much rather follow Chris Montez than Sparky in our gang.
0: Yeah. Somehow that told me. Well, I had to make amends after playing Freddie Hart. You know,
1: that's a good move.
0: Yeah. And talking about Joel is fun because he started at JBK.
1: Yeah, and he was real big in Detroit, pretty big in Detroit. He was big on WXYZ.
0: Yeah.
1: Starting around 60 or 61.
0: And left in 60.
1: It was at JBK earlier.
0: Right, and left in 64. And it was a real loss because they were at 1270 AM, was really hot then, but he got a chance to go to WLS, and who'd turn that down?
1: Yeah, that's for sure. He was. He also co-hosted the TV show.
0: Yeah.
1: And I think it was called The Swinging Kind.
0: Uh-huh.
1: And it was, from the WXYZ DJs.
0: Right,
1: and
0: Detroit, exactly.
1: Music.
0: Yeah. I thought it was Club 1270. But
1: that
0: maybe
1: was another show.
0: Okay, because he was on that.
1: Yeah, that's right. The Swinging Kind later became Club 1270.
0: Yeah, because like 62 to like, you know, in there, last couple of years he was there. So it was Swinging Time before that?
1: I think so. I think it was Swinging Time.
0: Okay.
1: And I think Swinging Time was the afternoon one and Club 1270 the nighttime one.
0: Okay, yeah, Swinging Time.
1: I'm not sure, maybe the other way around.
0: Now this is interesting. Hang on a minute. I'll talk to you after the news. Don't go away. All right.
1: Okay.
0: Because we'll talk about that and Robin Seymour too and more coming up on WGN Radio.

0: WGN Radio, I'm Raleigh James. Les Elgart, 1955, and the Varsity Drag. And that actually was the theme song. I don't think that was the version, but it was the easiest one I could come up with immediately on Club 1270. So we're talking to Stan in Dearborn. And turns out that Swingin' Time, as I kind of suspected, was Robin Seymour's show. So it was sort of a competitor.
1: Yeah, that's right. There was the WXYZ show was The Swinging Kind, K-I-N-D,
0: really?
1: And it was so close to The Swinging Time that they changed it to Club 1270.
0: I'll be darned. Now, gosh, I wonder if anybody has, well, of course, nobody's got videos from back then. What am I saying? But don't we wish. Was it also sponsored by Better Made Potato Chips?
1: I don't remember, but
0: yeah.
1: Lee Allen and Joel Sebastian were on it. They were my co-hosts.
0: Right, and they were co-hosts on Club 1270 till I think Joel left.
1: Right.
0: Now, yes, when Joel left in 64, because I think that show was on till 65, did Lee Allen do it by himself or did they shove him with somebody else?
1: I think he had guests, other DJs that came on with him, but... I wanted to say also that when Joel Sebastian was on there, he made a record from on one of Barry Gordy's subsidiaries on Miracle, and I think he wanted to get a singing career.
0: Really,
1: but all he did was kind of talk over that's kind of a teenage love song, and he just paraphrased, you know, kind of talking over.
0: Was that Angel in Blue?
1: Angel in Blue.
0: Oh, God.
1: The side was Blue Cinderella.
0: Oh, God, and, yes. These are just terrible.
1: But they were, yeah. And then Lee Allen had one with Arthur Vandell was backing him up called Set Me Free.
0: Now, that I don't think I've heard, but that sounds better than Angel in Blue.
1: It was actually not. It actually wasn't pretty bad, except for Lee Allen's... attempt at singing, but he kind of just paraphrased as well. But at least the background was good and the music was good. And he had this thing about a horn, about a horn from Pakistan. And it sounded like one of these old horns you'd have on your bicycle, like a beep beep.
0: Oh, God.
1: But it was like a, you know, kind of a baritone bass.
0: Okay.
1: And that was his gig, you know,
0: Of course, there was a famous Lee Allen, you know, the horn player walking with Mr. Lee.
1: Yeah.
0: Not the same guy, but what was the name of Lee's single?
1: I think it's called Set Me Free.
0: Okay, I got to see if this is... I'm going to look at... I'm actually
1: looking... And it's on Camel, I believe.
0: Okay.
1: 63 or 64.
0: Set Me Free. Here it is. It says Rare Motown. Well, I'll bet you it is rare. Wait a minute.
1: It's not bad.
0: Really, I got to hear this. I'm absolutely unaware that this record exists.

0: was all alone. All my wishes came true. I mean, my dreams of you. It was for the eye to see. But this horn, it'd like to set me free.
1: How much did they have to pay the Vandellas for that? I hope it was a lot.
2: At least it had some rhythm to it.
1: Proceeds went to the YMCA Summer Camp Fund in cooperation with WXYZ Radio, don't you know? I bet you they sent one kid. But, God, this is terrible. I mean, this is really terrible. All right.
2: Yeah, that was his stick, the horn, Lee Allen on the horn.
1: Yeah, yeah.
2: But Joe Sebastian was more of he was more straightforward. Lee Allen had a big ego, and
1: oh God,
2: he turned out to be a pretty big advertising agent.

0: and he did a lot. He did real well, and he let everyone know it too.
1: Well, I'll bet. I gotta hear Angel in Blue. Now wait a minute.
2: The story of a devil and an angel in blue. A young girl's dream that never came true. A summer night, August moon, pale starlight, and a misty tune. Their very first night together, they went for a ride. A sudden new feeling they could not hide. As they sat side by side in the
1: Okay, so it says it's written by the A side, that is. The B side was Janie Bradford and Berry Gordy. All right, but the A side was written by someone named Beverly Humphrey. I've never heard of her.
0: No, I haven't either. The B side is supposedly a song. He attempts singing, but.
1: Really?
0: Yeah.
1: Oh, that's fascinating. I might have to find the B side. This is just horrible. I love it.
0: Yeah. You know, but I kind of missed last Thursday's show when he talked about Joel Sebastian.
1: Yeah.
0: I had to get up early Friday, so I couldn't stay up. And I was surprised at it that he passed away.
1: Oh, well, quite a while ago.
0: Was it?
1: This was like 1995.
0: Really?
1: Yeah, no. He's been gone quite a while.
0: Let
1: me find out. I'm pretty sure, but I'm looking. By the way, I'm looking for this Blue Cinderella at the same time because I gotta hear that. Yeah, so I can't miss that. But yeah, Joel's been Joel's been gone quite a while. And it's sad, but...
0: Did you do a tribute or something for him?
1: No, it's just somebody had called, and we were just talking about it. And, you know, one thing led to another, and there it was. I'm looking to see, and I should probably try to pull the obit. So, let's see.
0: Okay, this is the first hour you're talking.
1: This is terrible. Someone says he died last year. Could that be possible? No, it's not possible. I'm sure he's been gone a while. And this is apologies to his family if he's not.
0: That's kind of what I thought too.
1: If he's not, so then I thought he was, like I say, gone quite a while. Actually, I said 95 was 86.
0: Wow.
1: Yeah, so I was going to say, I know this has been a while. So if I came up with something that said it was 2025, I'd be in charge. He died in Evanston. He was 53 years old.
0: That's all.
1: And
0: wow.
1: I remember this. The only reason I remember the obit is I hate it when whoever's writing the obit doesn't get the facts straight. Because it said, he started in radio at WXYZ. And I said, that's going to be a lot of news to people listening to him on JBK. So,
0: that's true.
1: You know, I mean, it's just like, if you're going to do that, how hard is it to get the lineup right?
0: I think he went to WXYZ when we had Mickey Shore was a big guy at WXYZ.
1: Yes, absolutely.
0: He was not involved, but I guess he quit or they fired him because of the payola. Not that he was involved or anything, but I think he kind of supported it or something or... and then he opened up his own businesses in Detroit, Mickey Shore, in-car radio stereos, and that was a big hit.
1: Right.
0: But I think Joel Sebastian took his spot. He came over from JBK. That was about 60, I think, or 61, I'm not sure.
1: Right.
0: 59 or 60, right around that time.
1: Mm-hmm.
0: Kind of blurry to me. I had a paper out back then. I was really busy, you know.
1: Right, of course. yeah, absolutely, but... Yeah, and then he left in 64, early in 64, and you know, who wouldn't? You know, you get that call from 50,000-watt WLS, and you go. But yeah, Mickey Shore had that mobile electronics deal for years.
0: Yeah, that was
1: yeah.
0: big.
1: Right, it was big, and he did all right on that. Royal Oak, Farmington Hills, and all that. And
0: you were answering some questions, some musical questions earlier, and I had one for you.
1: Okay.
0: Are you familiar with a song called Isn't It Wonderful to Dream?
1: Who's it by?
0: It's by Herbert Hunter.
1: Oh, absolutely.
0: From 1961, I believe.
1: Absolutely.
0: And it came in, for some reason, I heard something that reminded me of it, and I was going to ask you about it. I think because it kind of starts out like a Drifters song, like,
1: yeah.
0: Or a Betty King.
1: Yeah,
0: song.
1: No, absolutely. It was like on Pancello Records or something. Yeah. Yeah, in fact, I've got that. One of the reasons I know this, of course, other than I do remember it vaguely from the States, but it was one of those big Northern Soul records. So, you know, England brings us back our oldies. But, yeah, I remember that. And yeah.
0: Well, I can't remember when it was out.
1: Yeah, and of course it has the Drifters feel. You betcha.

0: So yeah, I do. But there was stuff in the mid '60s too. I think I've got on this computer other than that because he did other stuff.
1: Did he? Yeah. No, I was going to ask you. We had Ty Hunter with the Voice Masters in Detroit, and Ty Hunter has a brother, Herschel Hunter, who sang with Martinique's. And I was wondering, is this Herbert Hunter any relation? Well, if you would know.
0: No, here was, I think, I've got two Herbert Hunters that I really liked. And yeah, hard to believe, but one of them was Make Me Know.

0: Nice stuff, I think, anyway.
1: Yeah, that's nice. 65?
0: Probably they're about. This is Nashville music. I'll tell you who was responsible for Herbert Humphrey. I've got another one to play for you. Was Ted Jarrett, and Ted Jarrett was one of the most underrated producers. But while all that country stuff was going on in Music City and Nashville, there was another side of Nashville that very few people ever saw. North Nashville, so they called it North. One that more west than North. But anyway, the deal is that this guy Ted Jarrett would produce the best stuff, and you know, other than occasionally it showing up late night on WLAC, no one ever heard it, and it was on labels like Spar and stuff. The other one, I'll hold you in my dreams, let you a little out.

0: In any event, Herbert had a brother, and the brother was Rufus Hunter. And he did a record that I adored. In fact, you know, you talk about your Desert Island records. This one might be on my list. I'm not sure, but it was called Caught Up. Have you ever heard it?
1: Yeah, I think I've heard Rufus Hunter before.
0: Yeah, well, Caught Up was the absolute best.

0: So just nice stuff, I thought.
1: Yeah, it sounds like a early 70s or
0: late 60s. And you know, a lot of this stuff was actually some of the Nashville studio musicians, you know, Charlie McCoy and Henry Sirleck and people like that, who'd go do these sessions. And it was just great, I thought. And there's a ton of that. And Pincello and also Refflery, Rufus was on Refflery. These were all Ted Jarrett's labels. And TJ was another of them. And he was doing this until the 90s for sure.
1: And that's from Nashville?
0: Yeah, it's absolutely Nashville, North Nashville, like Jefferson Street. You know, like I say, I was working on Music Row, and I'd talk to people about these places, and they'd look at me like I'd lost my mind, you know?
1: Gallatin, Tennessee. There it is.
0: Oh, yeah, well, Gallatin was big time, of course. You know, Gallatin, for
1: WLAC, yeah.
0: Randy's Record Shop. But Gallatin was, you know, just north of Hendersonville. It was a little town of its own. It had a radio station, WHIN, and all this. So, yeah, Gallatin was the big time. But North Nashville was just, like, unknown. So, yeah, fun stuff.
1: Okay, so Rufus Hunter and Herbert Hunter.
0: Our brothers.
1: No relation to Ty Hunter. And Herschel Hunter of Detroit.
0: Right, because wrong cities. I don't think ever had any time in Detroit. I think it was just like straight. Now, before you go, you said you've heard it, and of course I haven't, so I have to hear a little of Blue Cinderella. I'm all excited about this. You know, when I find things I've never heard, it's just, even if they're awful, I want to hear them. So let's
1: Okay.

0: Voodoo.
1: Yeah, this is so bad. How much did they have to pay Janie Bradford to write this thing? Oh, man.
0: Yeah.
1: And Berry Gordy produced it. What were they thinking? I know what they were thinking. They were thinking, this guy has a TV show, is what they were thinking.
0: That's right. That's
1: the,
0: it wasn't.
1: Right. That's the only thing they're thinking. He's got a TV show. We can do it. Or not. Oh, man. It's just awful. I love it.
0: Oh.
1: All right. Well, thank you for introducing me to that.
0: Okay. Well, thanks for the information on the on Herbert Hunter.
1: Yeah, and Rufus. Hunter. Yeah. All right. Good deal. Thanks. Okay. Bye.
0: Okay. Well, thank you. Bye. Bye.
1: All right. So yes. Find man. Blue Cinderella. That's just awful. All right. Well, I'll reconvene. Actually, I'll recover, and we'll pick it up right after the news right here on WGN Radio.

0: 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I'm Raleigh James. Well, I had to hear it. That's Lou Christie doing Those Magic Changes. And I think to myself, now, how did this come about? And it turns out it comes about because of Rhino. Rhino put an album out, Grease is the Word, Boppin' Tunes from the hit movie. And they enlisted a lot of people on that. Darlene Love, Lou Christie, Leslie Gore, Freddie Cannon, and other names that mean absolutely nothing to me. Pretty much that was it. They did a number of songs and put it out in 1998, and somebody bought it. All right, so 888-876-5593. Ken in Chicago, welcome back to WGN Radio.
1: Hi, Raleigh. I just caught the end of the conversation, and I don't know if we were talking about Joel Sebastian from WMAQ in Chicago.
0: Sure, that was one of them, absolutely. Originally from Detroit, JBK, and then WXYZ.
1: Yeah, I was his one of his producers and engineers during those years when he was at MAQ.
0: At MAQ, all right. Well, then you might know. A lot of people have been asking, and of course I don't know, but when he died in, I guess it was 86, the Obit claimed that for a while he was doing the Overnight Classical show on WGN, and so far no listener has remembered him, and I don't. Do you remember him on WGN?
1: No, I don't remember him doing the overnights. I believe at that time Eddie Schwartz was doing overnights.
0: It would have been right before Eddie, because I think Eddie got there in 82. It would have been right before that. But they did have an overnight classical show for a while, but nobody seems to remember Joel doing it. And what I think is that whoever wrote this obit, who obviously didn't know he was at JBK in Detroit, you know, said he started out at WXYZ. The people went that far back. So obviously there was a certain amount of creative writing. I don't know where they got it, but so far nobody can confirm.
1: No, but I just was calling in to confirm. He just was a wonderful, wonderful man.
0: Yeah.
1: And so kind. And his, when I would be on the other side of the glass and he would be talking, the studio speakers would rattle from his voice.
0: Wow.
1: Because it was so low when he
0: right.
1: would talk sometimes. And we used to have to call him at 3 a.m. to wake him up. So
0: okay.
1: he would, you know, get up to come for the shift. And I remember a couple of times him not hanging the phone up, and then all of a sudden you hear him snoring.
0: Oh, God.
1: And we had no way to call him back because
0: right,
1: the
0: right.
1: phone was off the hook.
0: Exactly.
1: But,
0: oh, that's great. That's perfect.
1: He was wonderful. And another thing he would do is the 7 to midnight personality was Nancy Turner, and she'd get off, and by the time, you know, you get home and, you know, you're relaxed and you go to bed, it's probably like 2 a.m. And he would call her at like 5:30 a couple of times during the week just to wake her up and aggravate her during the week.
0: Oh, no. Oh, no.
1: She was in the middle of sleep, but yeah, he was great. And then he left and went to WNBC
0: right.
1: in New York. And,
0: right.
1: And then tragically really died very, very young,
0: yeah.
1: like in his 50s, I think.
0: So. I think he was 53 years old. It was 86. And I don't know. Now, is Nancy Turner, who, of course, was in Chicago Radio for years, the same Nancy Turner who's with Moody Radio in Chicago?
1: That is correct.
0: Wow.
1: I also produced her for many years. And,
0: all right. So she's been there. My God, she's been there. It's going on, 20 years, I think.
1: She just retired about a year and a half ago, two years ago, so
0: all
1: she's
0: right.
1: retired now.
0: Good for her.
1: I'm curious if you knew the midday personality was Terry Stevens.
0: No.
1: And Terry Stevens left after the station changed format to news, and he went to Nashville, and he became Garth Brooks's. And he worked with Kenny Rogers as well, their vice president of promotion for Capitol Records. I don't know if you knew him.
0: No,
1: at all.
0: Of course, my time in Nashville would have been long before that. I was out of there
1: okay.
0: after 75. So I know Terry's name, not from radio. I didn't even realize that. But he was at Capitol Nashville, did national promotions there for quite a while. I think that after Bill Williams left, he came into that thing. So there might have been somebody else in between too, but I think he got there in the late 80s and was head of promotion for Capitol for like a decade.
1: Okay. Yeah, Terry had a great background. He played, I don't know the artist's name, but he was born in South Dakota, and he was the guitar player for, who's the guy who wrote Party Doll?
0: Oh, Buddy Knox.
1: Buddy Knox.
0: Okay.
1: Yeah, he was Buddy Knox's guitar player for a number of years as he was growing up through. He actually left high school to go tour with Buddy Knox.
0: Okay.
1: And I think, didn't Buddy Knox leave to go to L.A. and, or didn't he end up in L.A. doing something?
0: He was from, but, you know, I always, when I think of Buddy Knox, you talk about someone else in Nashville that I think about at the same time was Jimmy Bowen, because they both recorded
1: Jimmy
0: at
1: Jimmy Bowen,
0: yeah,
1: correct.
0: And they both recorded at that Clovis station. But the person that I remember in Buddy Knox's band who played guitar was Don Lanier, but that may be earlier than the person you're referring to.
1: He did like 65 dates with them.
0: Okay, yeah.
1: So I don't know if he was subbing. I know he said the tour was basically throughout Canada. A lot of Canada slaps. So,
0: right, but, and Buddy wasn't the only act. There were those package tours.
1: Right. You know, they go on, they play, what, 5 songs?
0: Yeah, right, exactly.
1: Right.
0: Exactly. But, yeah, Buddy was from Happy. Actually, it's really true. It was a city, Happy, Texas. And I think he died outside of Seattle in Bremerton, and that's been, you know, a long time now, over 25 years for sure. So, he wound up from Happy. He wound up getting to know Roy Orbison because they both were on the same West Texas shows and all that. And I think he got involved then with the guy from Clovis, Norman. I can't think of it. Norman Petty. As far as that goes. And then he got a deal with Liberty because Jimmy Bowen went out there too. Jimmy was working as a producer at Liberty, I think under Snuff Garrett actually. So they signed Buddy Knox to Liberty, and so that would be your LA connection. Snuff Garrett produced him actually, and around the same time that Snuff was producing Johnny Burnett and Bobby V and all that. And then he wound up, I don't know how he got there, but he wound up in Macon, believe it or not, you know, south of Atlanta, Macon, Georgia. And then in the late 60s, moved to Nashville and was working with Bob Montgomery. So that would have been UA Records, Bob Montgomery, and was doing some country stuff. And, of course, Sonny Curtis, who was, well-known part of Buddy Holly's entourage, was involved in this stuff, too. And so, a lot of country stuff there. And
1: I have a quick funny little story I want to share, and then I'll let you go.
0: Yeah.
1: So Terry was out in Maine with Garth Brooks. He was just starting out with his career.
0: Okay.
1: And he was touring with, he was opening for Kenny Rogers.
0: Okay.
1: So Terry's backstage taking photos. He's the promotion manager. Kenny Rogers sees Terry taking photos and says, "Who's this guy?" And he has his road manager throw Terry out of the stadium. he didn't care who he was. He told him, "Get him out of here. I don't want him here taking photos."
0: Okay.
1: Years go by. Terry's down at Capitol Records. Kenny Rogers is searching for a new label.
0: Uh-huh.
1: And he goes to Capitol Records, and they ask, "What do you think, Terry? Think you want to take on Kenny?" And Terry said, "Nah, I think we're okay."
0: Yes.
1: So it was a little vengeance. I don't know if he doesn't call it vengeance. He calls it just a twist of fate.
0: But, yeah, yeah.
1: I think they picked up some of his catalog along the way on Capitol, but then Kenny was kind of on a downward spiral a little bit then after his, you know, career. So,
0: well, it was interesting about Kenny Rogers because when I was doing Charlie Rich's promotion, that was at Charlie's height, you know, 74, 75, in that range. And Kenny Rogers, you know, he'd been obviously done a lot of stuff before, including some pop hits with the First Edition and all that. And he was really trying to make it. And in 75, when Charlie Rich, you know, notoriously on the CMA Awards show, lit the card on fire and was banked to drinking and all that, I remember sitting at a table with Kenny Rogers, who said, "Man, if I ever get that successful, I'll never blow it." And I thought to myself when his sex scandals came out, well, Kenny, I guess you just had a different vice. Because he sure blew it. And it was, but he was so, you know, so resolved because, of course, back then he couldn't get arrested. And he's like, "Well, if I ever get that chance, I'll never blow it." Yeah, well, and then you do. So
1: it's such a small world. Everybody knows everybody.
0: Oh yeah, absolutely. It is very small as far as that goes. Absolutely. But yeah.
1: All right. Well, thank you. Thank you for the time and the good listening to you. And I just wanted to share a story about Joel.
0: That's great. Thanks. I appreciate it.
1: All right. Have a great night.
0: So good stuff. Yeah. And Buddy Knox wound up living in Manitoba for a while, and I don't know what that was about. Why do I want to say there was some girl involved? But I don't know. But I know he was up in Manitoba. So anyway, and of course, died in Bremerton. 888-876-5593-8888. Raleigh, Marty in Whiting's been hanging on for quite a while. So Marty, you still with us? No, Marty gave up because Marty is sane. All right, but I appreciate those of you who wait. Let's see. We've got Maddie in Harwood Heights. Welcome back to WGN Radio.
2: Hi.
0: Hi.
2: I think my wife is going to hate me because she doesn't like me when I bother you.
0: Oh, why?
2: Because she loves your show so much and she feels like I'm intrusive.
0: Oh, no. She needs to call too. Are you kidding? I love everybody who will dial this phone number and talk to me. No. Call as often as you like.
2: She loves your taste in music more than I do.
0: Yeah, okay.
2: But I was thinking about Frankie Lyman.
0: Yes, Frankie Lyman. That's another sad story. Yeah, another sad story.
2: It's a very, very, very sad story.
0: Yeah, it is.
2: And he made these great songs.
0: Yeah.
2: He made these songs, and then he went to war, and he came back, and he was all messed up. And then he died so young. He was only like, what, 25 years old?
0: Yeah. Well, the backdrop, and I think you got to realize that this was even before he was in the service, the backdrop is absolutely the drug use.
2: Oh, God, yeah.
0: Yeah.
2: Yeah. I mean, the guy was, he was troubled. He was.
0: Yeah. And it was a
2: junkie, I guess.
0: Yeah, it was a heroin overdose. Heroin overdose that killed you.
2: Yeah. He was only 25 years old, too.
0: Yeah, I know.
2: 25 years old. Yeah. Can you imagine?
0: Absolutely.
2: There's a band that I love, and it's a more modern band. It's called the Mountain Goats. It's a great artist. His name is John Darnielle, and he loves old artists, and he loves these sad, beautiful stories about great artists who create music, and then they're gone. And there's a song he made, it's called Harlem Roulette, because he made his last recording at Roulette Records.
0: Oh. Yeah.
2: You know that?
0: Yeah, no, I'm just thinking the Mountain Goats. I think they started out like at the Claremont Colleges, and then they wound up going
2: Because he was a college kid, and then he became a youth advisor and an artist and a blah, blah, blah. But he made this great song called Harlem Roulette, and it's about Frankie Lyman, about his life, his music, and then his death. And I know you don't play, I mean, this song came out like in 2000-something.
0: No, I'll play it. Well, any group that will come up with a name that's in reference to a Screamin' Jay Hawkins song is okay with me.
2: Again, so, I know it's getting late in the show. You only got a few minutes left. You don't have to play it.
0: Well, I'm going to. I'm going to because I don't know that I've ever heard it, so I want to hear it, so I'll play it next.
2: It's called Harlem Roulette.
0: Yep.
2: It's off an album called Transcendental Youth.
0: Yep, I got it right here.
2: The artist, you found it.
0: Yep, absolutely.
2: If you play it, it will be a feather in my cap. Raleigh, my wife and I love you. And we love the music you play. And this song is a very sad but beautiful expression about loving Frankie Lyman's and about being a young artist and then being lost so young.
0: Well, it's and the Mountain Goats will be in Milwaukee this week. They'll also be in Berwyn, Illinois this week at Fitzgerald. So if you want to see them in person, there you go.
2: You know, you're a superstar, and we love you.
0: Thanks for calling. Appreciate it.
2: You're the best.
0: All right, thanks. Yeah, and tell your wife I want you to call. All right, so yeah, absolutely. Yeah, call often. All right, so I want to hear the Mountain Goats, and I want to get to Cleveland Dennis and Eduardo and Sam. I hope if not, well, that's why we have tomorrow night, 21 hours from now, on WGN Radio. I think. Hello. All right, well, maybe not. Time is precious, so maybe I didn't need a break. I'm not sure. I'll just play the Mountain Goats and figure it out.

0: All right, so there you have the Mountain Goats from the Transcendental Youth album, Harlem Roulette. And yeah, I remember, and yes, it was heroin. And, you know, I remember right after Lenny Bruce had died, heroin overdose, same deal. He used to perform in Miami Beach, got arrested there and all that. And there was a place where he would be from time to time, a little restaurant, I don't know, Pumpernick's, across from the Deauville Hotel. And after he died, I was there, and there were a group of his friends, you know, fellow performers and background people and all that. And they were sitting at a table right by me, so I got to hear every word. And they were talking about, oh man, the easiest person to kill is a junkie. And I remember at the time asking, I said, why is that the case? I said, because you don't know how much you're getting. And yeah, it turned out to be so true in so many cases. Yeah, because you talk about roulette when you're doing street drugs. You just don't know how much there is. And occasionally the price might be your life. So it was with Lenny Bruce and with Frankie Lyman. But yeah, I remember that like it was yesterday. The easiest person to kill is a junkie. All right, so Cleveland Dennis, welcome to WGN Radio. Or not. All right, so Cleveland Dennis didn't hang in there for me. Let's see, did Eduardo? All right, Eduardo, welcome back to WGN Radio.
1: Yeah, Riley, I got like three stories here, but I'm going to do one, and then I'll do the other two tomorrow.
0: Okay.
1: This Dylan, M-W-A-N-I-K-I, was on the Sunday CBS. He had stage 4 kidney cancer in Kansas City back in 2022. He graduated to the, this year. This Dr. Mary Austin helped him. They became good friends. She actually flew from Seattle to his graduation in KC.
0: Huh.
1: Pretty interesting.
0: Yeah.
1: Yeah. Yeah. They became good friends, and he graduated, and it ended in a good feeling. I mean, a good story. So
0: yeah.
1: In a good ending. So this is very great story to hear this on.
0: Well, it is. It's it's the opposite of what we were just talking about with people in their heroin deaths. This is one maybe slated for death who comes around and makes a full recovery. That's great.
1: Yeah. Yeah. Yeah. So I'll talk about the other two tomorrow. And
0: okay.
1: One of them is about Japan. What's the guy that calls from Japan? What's his name?
0: Naoto.
1: Naoto. Okay. Okay. Yeah. That's one of my stories. I'm going to
0: okay.
1: I'll go into that tomorrow and see how the it's pretty neat. They clean up the stadium after games and all that. But
0: okay.
1: I'll talk about that tomorrow.
0: Look forward to it. Talk to you then.
1: Okay.
0: Okay, thanks.
1: Yep.
0: All right. So let's see. We have the final caller of the night. If he's still with us, and I don't know if he hung around, but Sam and Gurney, are you still there?
2: Yeah, I am, Raleigh. And I just want to say, first off, I just want to shoot out I just think Eduardo is probably your best and most respectable caller.
0: Ah.
2: He really is. But anyway, if I can squeeze it in, I was just wanting to say that I heard you play These Magic Changes earlier.
0: Yeah.
2: Or Those Magic Changes.
0: Right.
2: And actually, if I'm not mistaken, I'm trying to get the details right. I believe one of my friends wrote that song. His name is Jim Jacobs.
0: Yeah, it is Jim Jacobs, because he's the guy who wrote Grease.
2: Yeah, and so Jim Jacobs wrote that song, according to when I sat down with him. I remember him sharing that with me at some point. And I think it was Johnny
0: Right, the guy from Sha-na-na, yes.
2: Sha-na-na, that. Yeah. And he married a girl out of Milwaukee who was like a mob boss's daughter or something. But he was, I believe, the original singer of that song.
0: Right.
2: And
0: that's
2: I just
0: right.
2: appreciated hearing it.
0: Yeah, I played the Sha-na-na version earlier in the night.
2: Oh, okay. I didn't hear that. But
0: yep.
2: Yeah, but I just
0: but
2: appreciated hearing it. And
0: the show just ended,
2: ahead,
0: I think.
2: I'm sorry.
0: The show just ended. Call me earlier tomorrow night,
2: okay.
0: And I promise to get to you. Okay, thanks.
2: Okay.
0: All right. And
2: all right, bless you.
0: So that's it. We're over. I think Adam came back. So we broke before, but it didn't matter. So I'm talking to myself again, and we'll pick it up 21 hours from now on the radio.
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0: all right.
3: foam.
0: So I broke, you know.
4: Breathable.
5: I didn't even hear you break, but
0: yeah.
5: We're clear.
6: 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I'm Grant Marshall, 2020 News. Real news, real stories, real fun. Hex in the City, Horrific Heights, single fright female scaring the living daylights out of fellow tenants on the Upper Beast Side with one hellfire state of mind, the New York Post reports. Uptown Gnarl posted a sign on her door warning death to you beyond, below, around, and above this apartment, according to court documents, not to mention alleged constant screaming inside her unit and out on the streets. Now it's up to housing court to help only martyrs in the building. Eat it. Hot dog, hot dog, hot jiggity water for the tip-top dog. Joey Chestnut, the hungriest Nathan's hot dog inhaler from here to Hanoi, gets off with probation for some dog flogagog in Indiana. Seems Joey slapped some schmo at a bar after the guy apparently said something Chestnut had no appetite for. Joey should still be able to go forth at Coney Baloney Island and swallow wieners to his swollen stomach's affright. Squirmala Deuce, play miserables. Battle of the Plexus at the French Open when a first-time fella had a big bowel bowl arrow and suddenly had to flee in woes, telling the umpire he must go to the toilet now, otherwise big problem at center court. The cramped kid's court competitor bellyached about this quake point, but the umpire said, okay, make it fast, Pango in Paris. Flopaw came back to lose the dirtball derby amid concerns this might seriously stain this rookie's record at Roland Gross. And that's what's happening. I'm Grant Marshall, 2020 News.
0: This is a replay of the Tuesday night, June 23rd, WGN show. We started right at 10. If you don't hear yourself on it, it's because you didn't call. I hope you'll rectify that soon. We're live Monday through Thursday evenings from 10 to 1 Central. Dial 888-876-5593. 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

0: WGN Radio. I'm Raleigh James. 3 hours to spend together. If it's on your mind, I'll make sure it's on mine. And warning, warning, yeah, this next story is, this first story actually tonight, is absolutely sickening. Now, maybe if you want to lose weight, go on a diet and never eat again, you'll want to hear this. But otherwise, well, I'm just conveying it because it's one of those, this can't be right. Well, turns out, yeah, the tape proves it is. An Arby's worker in Broken Bow, Oklahoma, has been charged with spitting in the food of a customer. All right. The contamination led the customer to contract oral herpes. So, this has late March, where a woman, Jenica, 38 years old, left work. She's a bartender. She'd just gotten on off work on a Saturday night, and she went to the Arby's, wanted the four for $10 sandwich meal, was looking forward to that. All right, so now the fact that she says, well, I've heard this woman's been bragging that she spits in the food, that's not enough, obviously. Those are, you know, those are your basic social rumors that you see online and all that. So, they sent an officer down to the Arby's to look at the surveillance video. And yes, thank God they did have cameras on the workers. And yes, the tape was there. The recording was absolutely there. And yes, the officer watches the woman remove meat from the slicer, lifts to neck level, leans her head down, and you can quote-unquote see the saliva leave her mouth and go into the sandwich. She then continues to make the other three sandwiches and sends out the order. You know, when you read this thing online, you say to yourself, well, that can't be true. Those are just the... Well, apparently, yeah, the recording capture says, oh, it was true, all right. And now, the problem is that the worker had an active herpes infection. And this is oral herpes. You know, herpes is one of those things that, yes, you always hear about it as an STD, and it can be. It absolutely can be. But it can also be oral, and it can be, it's a virus. It can be the result of a number of things. It doesn't have to be, you know, sexually transmitted by any means. But in this case, the woman had an oral, a raging oral infection of this when she spits in the food. So she can't claim that it was an accident. Let's face it, this was clearly with intent. So meanwhile, the bartender winds up and has a civil lawsuit going, obviously, with an oral herpes infection, including painful lesions, cold sores, and went to the doctor and all that, and tests positive for herpes simplex virus 1, which, frankly, many of us carry that for years. It can be, you know, the chicken pox or something. It can be a number of things you carry it. But nonetheless, this is pretty open and shut that this is a problem. So she contacted the officers, and again, she tells them, well, I've heard rumors that she spits in the food. And again, you know, those are just rumors. Who believes that? And so they get a warrant at the Arby's for the surveillance tapes, and sure enough, there it is. So they think, we got to question the worker. Well, the worker doesn't show up for work. All right, so they go to her house, and they find out, she says, well, I didn't go to work because I didn't have transportation. And so they sit down and they said, we've got footage. And she basically says, I'm not going to waste your time. Yes, I did it. And she was charged with poisoning food and medicine with intent to injure, which is a felony. Now, of course, she's a repeat offender, not necessarily for that, but a rap sheet includes convictions for narcotics possession, credit card fraud, receiving stolen property, and driving under the influence. Yeah, I don't know how Arby's vets their employees, but so there's the lawsuit, and she's suing both the worker, which, you know, there's no money in that, I'm sure, but Arby's saying that, firstly, she was allowed to work in this restaurant despite having an active herpes outbreak with visible lesions. And so the victim says, I'm living in constant fear. Well, I don't know if that's overblown, but I certainly would be living in constant nausea, that's for sure. But who in their right mind? Now, what's missing from this article? I'll tell you what's missing from the article. Why did this woman do it? Yeah, sometimes I wonder about journalists, but wouldn't that be your first question? What did she claim was her motivation? She admits she did it. Why? How many other sandwiches did she spit in? Yeah, we'll never know. So, like I say, if you're trying to lose weight, that story will be a big help. 888-876-5593, 888-ROLLYE. And that will take us, if I can find my magic twanger. We've done a lot of work in the studio because a couple hours before the show started, computer went completely belly up. Now, this would not be a problem if it didn't have, about 30,000 song files on it. So the replacement computer doesn't work, of course, the same way. You know how that is. So managed to find an outboard sound card and managed to get it connected and all that. And then somehow managed to get it together, or so we'll find out when you hear the first bumper. I don't know. But you're hearing me now, so we know that at least the software that allows me to stream is working. Yeah, it's a modern-day miracle. That I'm still breathing is what's a miracle. Mike in Elmwood Park, welcome to WGN Radio.
1: Hi, Raleigh. I got a couple of requests if I can get on.
0: Let's get that out. So I'll write that down. All right. And we have Mike in Elmwood Park. What do you want to hear?
1: 1,000 Stars by Kathy Young.
0: Kathy Young and the Innocents.
1: Oh, Kathy Young, I'm
0: yes,
1: sorry.
0: Yes, 1,000 Stars and, on Canadian American. All right.
1: How about Stay by Maurice Williams and the Zodiac?
0: Yes, all right. A fine song, less than 2 minutes long. All right. Yeah, it was always good if you were, like, padding for news and needed something. It was like a minute 46. I'm like, I'll play that.
1: Wow.
0: Yeah. All right. You betcha.
1: Thank
0: okay.
1: You.
0: Thanks. Appreciate it. All right. So there you have it. Yeah. And that was, the guy from Tampa who produced that. That was a nutcase. But, yeah, for another night. 888-876-5593. Brian is in Seneca. What's happening, Brian?
2: Not a whole lot. Just got back from getting some supper a little bit ago. Fortunately, I got back and finished eating first.
0: Thank God.
2: Oh, yeah, because good people who work in the fast food industry work very hard for not a lot of money.
0: 100% true. And very often these days, when they have the apps and everything else, they're made to do the job of three people saying, well, it's automated now. Not exactly.
2: No, and I stay away from those automated kiosks wherever and whenever possible, because a human can mess it up. A computer will mess it up repeatedly.
0: Yeah, especially if you've got a special request.
2: Oh, yeah, and you might want to turn up the volume on your stream.
0: Really? I'm not sure I can do that right
2: yes.
0: Now. I'm sure. By the way, I'm sure that's true, and I'm also sure because, you know, like I say, it was a work in progress and Showtime hit. I'm not 100% sure I can do that on the fly, but if we fail now, I'll increase the volume on the replay and increase the volume on the stream for the next one. But I'll try. We'll see what we get. Thanks.
2: Oh, yeah, and this person... giving the restaurant a black eye for spitting in the food.
0: Yeah.
2: Sometimes the customers are rude. You're not supposed to react when the customers are rude.
0: Well, of course. Oh, no, I understand that anybody dealing with the public is very used to all sorts of abuse. No doubt about that. But I don't care what they do. There's no justification for spitting in the food with an open sore. Well, without anything, for spitting in the food, period. So, yeah.
2: Well, we're in total agreement. There's no justification for adulterating the food at all, whether
0: yes.
2: It's infected spit or other bodily secretions, which is what I was afraid you were going to be saying with the Arby's sandwich at first.
0: Yeah.
2: People have done that.
0: Yeah, I know.
2: Or cleaning supplies.
0: Yes, and that can be deadly.
2: Oh, yeah. And the request I'm thinking of for the last part is if you could play Rocket 88.
0: Oh, okay, sure. Jackie Brenston. Well, actually, not really Ike Turner, but Jackie Brenston on the label. All right. Yeah.
2: And right. My last question goes back to the thing that kind of closed out Friday.
0: Oh, yeah?
2: Yeah, the great Joel Sebastian, who's famous for working everywhere else, but his Chicago Tribune... obituary, and I have read it.
0: Right.
2: Stated that he worked for WGN Radio for a short period of time in the late 70s on a classic overnight classic music show.
0: Wow.
2: Well, the classic music show was Great Music from Chicago.
0: Okay.
2: I was a teenager at the time, and I didn't sleep very well, so I'm intensely familiar with Jay Andres and Paul Rogers and even the occasional pinch hit from Cliff Mercer. That was Great Music from Chicago, sponsored by Tallman Savings and Loan.
0: All right.
2: I never heard Joel Sebastian. I'd have recognized him if I had. And while there's no air checks for him on WMAQ either, and he was obviously there, there's no air checks for him at WGN, where Jay Andres does have an air check on him. And Jay Andres originally did his same show by a slightly different name on WBBM radio.
0: Okay.
2: And he got pulled over when McCormick, what was his first name?
0: Franklin.
2: Yeah, when Franklin McCormick, after he had his heart attack on the air and died the next day.
0: No, he didn't die. He didn't die the next day. He actually, on that one, when he had a heart attack on the air, he went to the hospital, got better, and then later had the heart attack that killed him.
2: Okay. Either way, he was gone, so GN managed to lure Jay Andres down the block to Bradley Place from wherever BBM studios were at the time, and Jay Andres was the main overnight on-air personality. Like you said, Paul Rogers would pinch hit on the weekends, and once in a great while you'd get Cliff Mercer, and of course Cliff Mercer and Paul Rogers also worked, mostly Mercer, but some Rogers on oh God, what was the name of that show on Sunday mornings? When music was, no, that not that one. Okay. Unlimited. Music Unlimited was Sundays. And then Mike Rapchuk came in on the very tail end with When Music Was Music, which was originally big band only. And then when Overnight started the big format switchover, Rapchuk was last man standing. So he took Great Music from Chicago with a lot more big band music, although they always played some, and less Montovani and classic, although they also always played some.
0: Okay.
2: And took it off into the sunset when Eddie Schwartz and then Steve and Johnny and the Talking and Syndicates took over Overnights.
0: Okay.
2: Because it used to be Tallman Savings and Loan basically owned WGN's airplay from 11 o'clock to 5 o'clock in the morning, 7 days a week.
0: Okay. Yeah, tunes from Tallman. Yep.
2: Yeah.
0: Yep. I don't know as far as that goes, as far as Joel.
2: But if some of our listeners tonight are older than me, they'd have to be older than me. Like I said, I was a teenager at the time, and I didn't listen every night because sometimes I actually obeyed societal norms and got enough sleep overnight. But I was an insomniac, and
0: yeah, maybe some of the only name that I know from that, and I remember that tunes from Tallman, Light Classics. Yeah, God help me. But the only announcer I remember from that was Norman Ross.
2: Okay, and the WGN used to have an independent fan history website. It's gone. If you deeply mine the company's history section of their website, they have profiles for Jay Andres, Paul Rogers, Mike Rapchuk, Cliff Mercer, most of the traffic reporters, Larry Schreiner, and even Arky, the Arkansas woodchopper. But they have nothing at all on Joel Sebastian.
0: Well, now that's certainly you're talking to all of Chicago, so maybe someone will know and will call us and tell us when. Because as I say, I only knew about Norman Ross, tunes from Tallman, and then he had he was on a rotating basis with Milt Rosenberg on Extension 720 for a while and all that. So yeah, that's the only one I know who was associated with that show. But I'm sure there were others, so maybe someone will tell us.
2: Hopefully so.
0: I hope so, too. Thanks for calling. I appreciate it, Brian.
2: Yep, take care.
0: All right. Yeah. So if you remember, tunes from Tallman, Savings and Loan, then let us know, other than Norman Ross, who did that show. And, classical kind of, well, not kind of. Classical leaves me cold. And I really I certainly appreciated Franklin McCormick, but I mostly appreciated not listening to that. All right, but hey, big audience, big fans. The same with Milt Rosenberg. I mentioned this story many times. The first time I listened to him, he was talking about Muslims in 7-Eleven, and I thought he meant at the convenience store. So like, there are a lot of them. He was talking about the year and the invasion, and I thought, oh, man, I'd have done better if it was a show about 7-Eleven. So anyway, you probably are a little more cultured than am I, and maybe you know. So let us know. 888-876-5593 on WGN Radio.

0: WGN Radio. I'm Raleigh James. Yeah, and I still rue the day that I pulled some of these files from CDs because they're never the original 45 versions. That drives me crazy. I know, I say that often, and one of these days I'll actually correct that. But Mr. Dingley said it's pretty hard to ruin no matter what. That is The Critters, and that was a request from Bob in Willowbrook, who was surprised I'd play it. And I actually truly love that song, well, the 45 version anyway. And Don Chacon of the Critters wrote that, and he was an interesting guy. He was from Jersey City, and Artie Ripp produced it, by the way, which is a whole other story. Don wound up writing that and recording it, and then entered the Air Force and came out, and it turned out that after that, you know, there were no Critters, obviously, but Frankie Valli enlisted him to join a revamped lineup of the Four Seasons. And actually, he played guitar, contributed lead vocals. He was even the lead vocal on December 1963. I'll tell you more about that, but John says it's time for the news, and it sure seems like that, so we'll pick it up right after that on WGN Radio.
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0: 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I'm Raleigh James, and yeah, it was Ken in Chicago who requested those Magic Changes, which was a Johnny Contardo and Sha Na Na, lead singer Sha Na Na. And actually, it's credited to Sha Na Na on the Grease soundtrack album, but that was his request, and happy to do that. All right, so Greg is a first-time caller. Welcome to WGN Radio, Greg.
1: Raleigh, how are you? It's great to call. It feels so weird.
0: Well, I'm so glad you did call. I'm better now that you called. So what's on your mind?
1: Thank you. I don't know, just something. I would love to dedicate a song to my fiance. We're younger, I think, for the listening age. We're in our mid-30s, and we have two kids. And just something, I don't know, maybe Al Green, the weather, something. You're an expert at that.
0: Well, no, you pick it out. I can certainly pick out an Al Green song, but if you have a favorite, let me know what it is.
1: Okay, how about Let's Stay Together? That's an
0: okay.
1: easy one.
0: Okay, yeah, absolutely. And let's hope you do. Yeah, for the sake of the two
1: Thank
0: kids,
1: you.
0: Anyway. All right, so.
1: Any advice for us, Raleigh?
0: Oh, absolutely, absolutely not. You know, as far as that goes. But what I will say, I always, when friends of mine are getting married, I always give them a horrible piece of advice, but it's the truth every time. And that's,
1: I need it.
0: All right. Well, here's the deal. And you don't tell your fiance about this. Look at your fiance and see the way she treats the people in her life she really hates. All right. Understand
1: oh, okay.
0: that may be how she winds up treating you. Because everyone I know who's gone through a divorce and has these horror stories, I always say, well, did you have a clue about that? Well, I knew they treated other people like that, but... So, yeah, make sure that you're okay with what she does with the people she doesn't like.
1: Raleigh, that's fantastic, and you're right. I'm going to look at that because I've seen that, and I've also seen how she treats...

0: people she does like, and it's, and she's a teacher, so I see the kids, how she treats the kids she doesn't like, and it's pretty dang good. So I'm like, what's going on? But yeah. I can get it back together. We'll stay together.
1: Yeah. Well, so there you go. You'll know. Good luck.
0: Robbie, thank you. It's okay. So nice to hear your voice.
1: Call me again sometime. I appreciate it.
0: Yes. Thank you.
1: All right, good deal. And absolutely, we'll do Let's Stay Together. So, 888-876-5593-8888-Raleigh. Floyd in Iowa, welcome to WGN Radio.
2: Thank you, Roger. Raleigh, there was an artist wrote a song, The Wreck of the Edmund Fitzgerald, Gordon Lightfoot.
1: Yeah, Gordon Lightfoot. Yeah, what a horrible song, but yes.
2: You said the song, I loved it, Raleigh. The first time I heard that song, the tune, I was drawn in instantly. It's haunting. The instruments he chose on that, the wording he chose for his lyrics. I think he said he worked on that for about a month, maybe a month and a half, maybe longer. But I'll tell you, he's gone now. But Art Bell always wanted to interview him. He never got. I don't know if he ever got a chance to do it or not. But let me tell you about this song. When I heard those lyrics, the old cook came on deck, said, "Fellas, it's too rough to serve you, to feed you." Then he went back down. The very next words, he came up, and the cook said, "Fellas, it's been good to know you.
1: Yeah.
2: And it goes on. The next one is, the main hatchway caved in.
1: Well, no, before that, the captain wired in that he had water coming in.
2: No. That was after.
1: Yeah, that was after, "Fellas, it's been good to know you."
2: Yeah, and then I realized this guy is telling a story. And, of course, all songs are story, but he's telling a story that's compelling. I had to listen to it to get the end of the story. And then, of course, keep going with it. And then he goes on, and you remember that movie with Gregory Peck and Orson Welles, Moby Dick? That, even though that's a seafaring movie, and these people are on an inland waterway, they're still mariners. When he talks about that ship going down, and then he goes into the Maritime Sailors Cathedral. The church bell chimed, rang 29 times. And then he goes into that. That's what reminded me of that scene with Orson Welles, was the preacher in the movie Moby Dick, walked onto a gangplank with the as a sermon or a parsonage place to deliver the sermon from. That, and then the whole aura of the mariner. This fellow, again, he's gone now. He captured that. The instruments he used, the techniques he used to play on the guitars and such. But then the plotting of it goes on, and he talks in the end there. Again, the church bell chimed, rang 29 times. But that you couldn't stand it. The one I couldn't stand was the one he had before that, Sundown. Now, Art Bell heard that, and he wanted to interview the guy because that song also told a story.
1: It was a true story.
2: Yeah, that's what I heard, too. Yeah. Apparently what it was is he'd been sneaking around to see some other guy's wife. I don't know who. But and it probably never will now because they're both gone, Art Bell and Gordon Lightfoot. But I couldn't stand that one. When I heard this one, The Wreck of the Edmund Fitzgerald, that's the one I was hooked. Mm. And then come to find out the guy he'd been, of course, I just found out about it later, but he'd been a musician for decades.
1: Mm-hmm.
2: Now, I guess since he's gone now, he's a Canadian. Mm-hmm. He would tour, and there was a group he had on with him on stage with the Good Brothers. I think that's what they were called.
1: Mm-hmm.
2: Something about Bound for Alberta, all that. But the thing I got hooked on was that Wreck of the Edmund Fitzgerald. Why didn't you like that?
1: I did like about it, it was 6 minutes and 2 seconds long. So the reality is
2: long, yeah.
1: The legend lives on from the Chippewa on down. By then, I was out of the control room, and I wasn't back into the control room. Superior, they said, never gives up or dead when the gales of November come early, over and out. So that gave me 6 minutes to leave the control room,
2: go to the bathroom,
1: read the memos on the general manager's desk, whatever. And I think most of the shipwreck songs are awful, and it sort of follows a pattern. You know, that horrible song about the Titanic and that horrible song about the
2: Poseidon. I never heard that.
1: Oh, yeah, you have. My heart goes on. Celine Dion, you've heard it. And then, of course, the Poseidon Adventure song that Maureen McCormick did, The Morning After. Oh, my dear God. So, yeah, if there's a shipwreck involved, I didn't even like Come On Home to My Boat Baby. But anyway, what can I tell you? I just didn't like it.
2: All right, I'll tell you what. That tune, the ones you're naming there, to me, That's a whole other genre. That's not even close.
1: Yeah, they're all bad. Well, they have a commonality in my mind. But anyway, if you're telling me you're requesting The Wreck of the Edmund Fitzgerald, one night I'll get up.
2: No. Here's the one that I was just telling the story on that.
1: The one for a week.
2: Oh yeah, maybe good to go, but unless you got to go to the bathroom. Well, you can play and come back in 6 minutes.
1: Talk radio is wonderful. You get top and bottom hour news, plenty of time to go. But okay, so what?
2: Absolutely. Okay, now the thing I was looking at on this request is that you met Neil Levang. I talked about when that old cowpoke would write the Ghost Riders in the Sky.
1: Right.
2: I heard you talking about, and I must have been looking at a different video because I seen the one I think you were talking about. The star of the show wasn't Neil Levang. The star of the show wasn't Lawrence Welk. There's some guy in the back that was playing maracas.
1: Yeah, right.
2: I said, Raleigh's right. That guy was comical.
1: Yeah, it was.
2: He knew he was the star of that.
1: Yeah. Yeah, it was.
2: He was the star, and he knew it.
1: Yeah.
2: He got up and just went to town on that. And then I realized that's what she was talking about.
1: Yes. Well, good. Glad you saw it.
2: I'm glad you. I wish you would have told me that because I would have seen that a lot earlier. But I caught it.
1: Yeah.
2: I caught it, and thank you for it.
1: All right.
2: And then again, that Neil Levang, that you played that one, Ghost Riders in the Sky, that was out. And then the one I didn't hear, did you ever get around to getting a Wild Bill Moore, O Spodey Odey? Did you get that one on? I missed it.
1: It's actually Drinking Wine, Spodey Odey, Drinking Wine, yes, and played the original, too.
2: You know what that was? We did that in basic training. Our drill sergeants would just call the cadence of that to get us marching along. O Spodey, anything that would get that cadence call.
1: Well, yeah.
2: That's what got us going
1: for
2: that.
1: And, of course, you know, originally, when Stick McGee was singing it, it wasn't Spodey Odey, you know, so you understand that.
2: Oh, and also, of course, the sergeants put in the spicy words in there to keep you moving along,
1: It was originally spicy. It was originally Drinking Wine, MF for Drinking Wine, and the bot was GD, you know, so...
2: And of course, that must be because we're not on satellite, we're on broadcast radio.
1: Yes,
2: right?
1: We are.
2: So that's why we have to clean things
1: yes,
2: up.
1: Yes, we are. Well, we have to clean them up anyway.
2: Site.
1: All right, so yes, I did. You missed it.
2: Oh, that's the way it goes. Now, by golly, I tell you what, it's always good to hear your show, though, Raleigh.
1: Well, it's good to hear from you.
2: Probably the best one on the air. Let me talk to you later.
1: Okay, good. Thanks for calling. Appreciate it. Yeah, and Stick McGee, the Atlantic found him through his brother Brownie, and oh man, the whole story of what's his name, the guy from Atlantic. I didn't really like Jerry Wexler. Yeah, going down there and then hearing it in its raw version. Say, we can't record that. But yeah, well, so hence Spodey Odey was born. All right, so let's talk about radio, my favorite subject. And when I do, I love talking about the Sea Crane Company because they're just the best. Yeah, Bob Crane should be knighted because he cared about radio reception when no one else did. And I'll tell you what, every radio that the Sea Crane Company has the commonality of having terrific reception, AM and FM. And one of the nicest tabletop radios, bedside radios, and it's not that big, I say that, but it's a great bedside radio, the CC Radio 3. It's the one John keeps on his side of the bed. It's the almost everything radio because it has Bluetooth. And the reason it has Bluetooth is because the sound from this radio is good enough that you'll want to use it as your Bluetooth speaker. But more to the point, it's got terrific AM and terrific FM reception, period. And it's got a great sound, wonderful voice quality, but you can tune it for your perfect pitch, separate bass and treble controls and all of that. It's also got, of course, the weather band and emergency weather and a clock, an alarm, a timer, all the things that make it a bedside jewel. But it also has the 2-meter ham band. Ham's drawing day to day, but in an emergency, you may hear information there you're not hearing anywhere else. So it runs on the included power cord or a set of batteries. That'll last you over 170 hours. You'll be surprised how long those batteries will work. But if you're looking for a good radio bedside companion that has it all and has terrific reception, yeah, presets and all that kind of stuff, go to ccradio.com. 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I keep the 2E by my bedside as far as that goes because I'm not a Bluetooth gal. 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

0: WGN Radio. I'm Riley James. That's for Greg and his fiancée. Let's Stay Together, 1971 on High. Yeah, Al Gritsgreen. So, yes, times were good and bad for him, too. Gary is in Elmhurst and a long-time WGN listener. So, do you remember when Joel Sebastian was on WGN?
1: I don't think he was ever on. I think I agree with the earlier caller. I remember him from the Rock Jock.
0: Right,
1: WCFL,
0: of course.
1: WCFL, I think.
0: Well, sure, all the places. But it's interesting that it seems to be, whoever picked that up, it's in all the obits. So I don't know either.
1: Yeah, and I have the whole history, kind of like your first caller. I never remember him on WGN at all.
0: Right.
1: And I did want to say, you just have just the greatest show.
0: Aren't you kind?
1: Because it's one of a kind. And I was telling my wife today, I love the fact that you say, I'm not going to play that song. I hate that song.
0: You're right, exactly.
1: You know, that's kind of refreshing.
0: Yeah. No, you know, the truth of the matter is that I just get on the air and talk to my friends, so to speak. And that's why I never watch the clock. Hell, the listeners have to tell me it's time to break for the news, for God's sakes. You know, I just sit down and have a nice time for 3 hours and hope more you're going to call and we'll talk about whatever you want. So I break every format rule known to man and I don't care. So that's it.
1: It's fantastic. I'm older. I've been listening to radio a long time, and it's really growing on me more and more. Your show.
0: Kind. Are you from Chicago? You from Chicago originally?
1: I grew up in Chicago.
0: Okay.
1: Yes,
0: I've
1: been here all my life.
0: Favorite morning man was from Chicago, and maybe you are old enough to remember him, Dan Sorkin.
1: Dan Sorkin.
0: I've heard the name, yeah, like 58 to 62 or so on CFL, playing, you know, MOR music. But he was just brilliant. And every time I think about great jocks, I always say those MOR morning men are so underrated, and he was just the best.
1: Okay. That was a little before my time.
0: Okay.
1: I started with WLS in 1963.
0: Okay.
1: I'm about that age. So.
0: All right. Yeah, right. You remember CFL through all its machinations, including when they inexplicably went Beautiful Music when Lou Jack was doing Afternoons.
1: Yes, it was a strange time.
0: Yeah, yeah.
1: Because then everything went kind of over to FM, or the stuff I was listening to.
0: Started to, sure, absolutely.
1: But then I've always liked jazz and different things over the years, so I listen to a lot of things, but... You've touched on so much, and one thing I wanted to say was funny. You played the Miss Dyingly Sad. It was requested yesterday.
0: Mr. Dyingly Sad. Yes.
1: Yes, Mr. Dyingly Sad, and I really really like that song. And I was humorously thinking last week, listening to it, and I think, I wonder if Riley James would hate that song or like that song. And I was predicting you would maybe like it because it has that, the chording is kind of that melancholy, bittersweet minor, major seventh chording. And I thought maybe she would like it. So.
0: Oh, yeah. And, you know, great. You're so mystifyingly glad. I'm Mr. Dyingly Sad. Yeah. And
1: it really cuts through.
0: Yeah, it does. I was mentioning about the guy who wrote it, who then went to the Four Seasons. And after that, he wound up going to Tommy James and the Shondells. So,
1: yeah,
0: he had a bit of a career there. And, of course, he wrote it and wrote the Critters' big hit, Younger Girl. So,
1: okay.
0: So, yeah, I do like it. I didn't like Younger Girl that much, but boy, when Mr. Dyingly Sad came, I said, this is great. And of course, that was the kiss of death. We knew it would never be a big hit. I loved it. So,
1: yeah, because you liked it.
0: Yeah, absolutely. Yeah, that pretty much was it. I'm so glad you called.
1: Yeah, and can I do one other thing or not?
0: I don't see why not.
1: Okay. I wanted to mention, because back to WGN. Probably 30 years ago, there was a fellow named Floyd Brown who did a Sunday night show.
0: Uh-huh.
1: And I learned a lot of good music then. And that's it. He would play like Nat King Cole and Dinah Washington, things like that. And your other favorite song, which is one of my favorites, you played last week, that Sunday, summer.
0: Oh, yes.
1: I first heard from Floyd Brown on that Sunday night show, and I thought, wow, that is really something.
0: He made it till like 92 years old. He only died a couple of years ago.
1: Oh, really?
0: Yeah.
1: Okay.
0: And he was
1: such a gentleman and seemed like a really nice man. And I love the music he picked out.
0: Yeah, absolutely. So. And he was wonderful because he also was a sportscaster and did TV and everything else and all that kind of stuff. And, you know, he was from Elgin originally. John says, I'm out of time. We're done. We'll talk to you soon. Thank you. Okay,
1: all
0: bye.
1: Right, thank you. Bye.
0: All right. News is on, I think, as I speak on WGN Radio.

WGN Radio. I'm Ronnie James. And that song was a lawsuit waiting to happen. I'll tell you what. Fortunately for all involved, those records didn't make a whole lot of money then, so it probably wasn't worth it to go into it. But if you take a look at it, it's credited to Jackie Brinston and his Delta Cats. Well, the Delta Cats were actually Ike Turner's backup band, the Kings of Rhythm. And Ike Turner actually wrote it. But the one thing that's true is Jackie Brinston, who was Ike's sax player from the band, did sing it. He did do lead. And Ike was rehearsing them at the Clarksdale, Mississippi Riverside Hotel and all that. And some versions later, you see Turner getting some writer's credit. But most of the time, it's all Jackie Brinston. Well, the reality is, I don't care if it's Ike Turner or it's Jackie Brinston, it was neither of them. And why I say that is you got to go back a little bit first. And if you'll go back to 1947, and also 48, we'll get you that one in a moment. But as far as 47, we're talking about Jimmy Liggins and Cadillac Boogie. Sound a little familiar?

And that was on Specialty in 47, and you're saying, well, there's no 88 in it. Well, that's fine. We took care of that in 48 with Pete Johnson, his piano, and his sextet, because he did a years later, and his version was, of course, Rocket Boogie 88, if you haven't heard that one.

0: like I say, a lawsuit waiting to happen, except... Now, firstly, this was on Chess. The Rocket 88, Jackie Brenston slash Ike Turner version, was on Chess in 1951, but actually was done in Sam Phillips' studio in Memphis, the Sun Studio. And so that's where it was done, and then Sam licensed it to Chess. Now, as far as what they make on this, well, Turner and the band got $20 each for the record. Now, Brenston, he sold the rights to Phillips. And, yeah, so that Phillips could license it to Chess. He got $910. So, yes, and to this day we're playing it. All right, so there you have it. Probably more than our requester wanted to know, but there it was. Now I don't remember who requested it. I'm so sorry. All right, so somebody or other. All right, you heard it. Probably maybe you remember. All right, 888-876-5593. Joanne is a first-time caller, and she's in Evanston. So, Joanne, welcome to WGN Radio.
1: Hello, Raleigh. I just adore you. May I say that?
0: Well, thank you.
1: Am I allowed?
0: That's very kind of you. I'll take it. I appreciate that.
1: You are phenomenal. I am in such admiration of your encyclopedic knowledge of contemporary music. Contemporary is a very, you know, it's a very vast statement. I mean, you know, label, I would say. I'm a classical musician, but I absolutely adore Motown and following and previously that, you know, the thing is I'm living in Chicago, but I am a New York girl. I would get off at the station in New York City at Jamaica in 1974, 1975, and as I would step out of the train car, and I was in Jamaica on my way to teaching high school, it would blast the Motown, and that's when I fell in love with Motown.
0: Oh, well, good.
1: It was fantastic. It was beautiful. But I just wanted to say that when you played, it's about a week ago, that you were featuring Johnny Mathis.
0: Yeah.
1: That Sunday, the day I met you.
0: Oh, yeah, that was Nat King Cole, yes.
1: Nat King Cole, yeah. I just fell in love.
0: Oh,
1: this
0: yeah.
1: Didn't Johnny Mathis also sing this or not?
0: He might have covered it on an album, and I can probably look for that, but he never released it as a single.
1: Okay. But I have to say it was... something.
0: And okay, then, all right, here we go. I can answer your question. Johnny Mathis in 1983 released an album called Unforgettable, a musical tribute to Nat King Cole.
1: And that's it.
0: Right, and on that album is That Sunday, That Summer.
1: That's it. Because I thought, and maybe I'm wrong, but I thought that you played his version.
0: No, I don't.
1: I thought you didn't.
0: No.
1: Okay.
0: Always
1: but
0: Nat King Cole.
1: Anyway.
0: I'm a loyalist to that.
1: Next,
0: 1963, Capitol, the 45. That's my favorite.
1: 1963.
0: Yeah.
1: Absolutely phenomenal. And then just before that, Raleigh, you played a wonderful Rub It In. I don't know the artist
0: was. It's Rub It In. That was an interesting guy. That was Billy Crash Craddock. And he was one who they were trying to make him kind of a teen idol. It didn't work. But ultimately, he got into country. And starting in the early 70s, he started having hits. And Rub It In was a big hit in 1973.
1: Well, you know, could you do me a favor? Could you spell his last name for me?
0: Sure. C-R-A-D-D-O-C-K. Billy,
1: O-C-K.
0: Yeah, Billy Crash Craddock. Billy Crash Craddock.
1: I got it.
0: Yeah, he was from Greensboro originally, and
1: well, you know, you had me dancing around my kitchen floor. I was in the kitchen doing stupid things. And anyway, and you play, and I was thinking, what the dickens? It was the first time in a few years, because there was a very serious, unfortunate tragedy, and this just uplifted me, and I thought,
0: good.
1: She's got to know it. She's got to know this.
0: Great.
1: That music, I've always used classical music as therapy, but in these last years, your kind of music is helping me much more. Don't ask me why, but it is.
0: Well, that's great. Yeah, a lot of it is just requests. Yeah. It's what listeners want to hear.
1: Yeah.
0: Yeah. You know, it's funny because here's Billy Crash Craddock, a kid from North Carolina, and the first, when they were trying to make him a teen idol, the first hit he had was actually in Australia. It was called Boom Boom Baby, and that was 1959, and they thought, oh, they're going to make this guy a star, and of course it never happened. But then when he got to ABC, and I think it was like the end of 73, it was released in 74, Rub It In just became a big hit.
1: Yeah, and why is it that too many of us are not familiar with this Rub It In?
0: Well,
1: why?
0: Well, you know, 74, I don't know how many people were listening to country. I was, but if you... You were in New York in 74, I guess WHN would have been the only people who might have played it. You know, not a lot of New York was never known for it's a country affair.
1: No, no.
0: Yeah.
1: I never heard. No.
0: Yeah,
1: you're
0: I know.
1: Absolutely right. I would listen to I was a radio fanatic, but I never heard the country stuff. They didn't play it.
0: There was a club in Manhattan that did Old Lunnies. I used to take acts to Old Lunnies from Nashville, and that was about it. And most of the people would be there. You came from, you know, Central Jersey or something. It was not big.
1: Exactly.
0: Yeah. You know, the other place that we never got any airplay in country was the Boston market. And I remember one day, one of the country acts, Bob Lumen, came into my office and he wanted to go over sales figures. And so I gave him the charts and all that. And he said, Boston, it says 3. What does that mean? I said, well, Bob, it means 3 copies. He said, that's not
1: that's
0: possible.
1: It.
0: I said,
1: to
0: yeah,
1: me so.
0: 3 copies.
1: Yeah.
0: Yeah. So that's Boston for you.
1: Well, yeah, and then I just wanted to say one other thing. You are so compassionate, empathetic, understanding, extraordinary when people call in that they have medical problems.
0: Oh,
1: and I think,
0: yeah.
1: Oh, my God, and you're so knowledgeable. And this is it's something extraordinary, Raleigh. Oh. You are. Phenomenal.
0: That's nice of you to say. But yes, if you are facing medical problems, man, nighttime is the worst time. And I can really get that.
1: Indeed.
0: Yeah, especially when suddenly you've got new symptoms and you don't know what this is.
1: Yeah.
0: And, you know, I've always told the story why you shouldn't look things up online, because this actually happened to me.
1: No.
0: Yeah, John was out of town and I got really sick and I knew that my blood pressure went through the roof and all this. So I start to look up my symptoms and I'm reading and it's getting worse and worse and I'm hyperventilating.
1: Exactly.
0: And then I see the words dull coat and I realized I was reading about veterinary medicine because I did not have a dull coat. So at that point I had to laugh and say, well, Dr. Google has failed me. I am not going to look anything up ever again.
1: I love it.
0: Yeah.
1: I love it. You're absolutely right. And you know what, there are certain times of the day and in the nighttime we don't need to be looking up this stuff.
0: Oh, I know, but when you're alone and you're worried, so if you call the radio station,
1: right.
0: I am going to talk to you.
1: Absolutely. You are the best. I love you.
0: Oh, thank you.
1: Thank you so much.
0: Call me again. I really appreciate the call. I'd love to hear from you again.
1: I surely will.
0: Okay. Thanks, Joanne.
1: I love you.
0: Okay, bye. All right.
1: Bye.
0: How nice.
1: Bye.
0: All right. So Evanston checks in. Yes, home of Patty Drew, don't you know? So 888-876-5593. We will get to another one of your requests in moments. We got Marguerite in Chicago and Gary and Elmhurst. Cindy's in Chicago. Marty's in Whiting and Stan is in Dearborn. All right, get down with your bad self. And there's one line available for you if you want it on WGN Radio.

WGN Radio. I'm Raleigh James. Yes, Kathy Young and the Innocents, 1960, and Indigo, actually. And it got to number three on the top 100. And guess what? It was a remake. 10 years earlier. Don't you remember the Rivoliers? Yeah, I know. Very few people do. But here's what it sounded like originally.

0: Even after you hear that, you still want to hear Kathy Young? All right, well, the Rivoliers, and they're from New York. I don't know, Bronx or Brooklyn, but that was on a Baton, and recorded in 53 and released on 54. And that was, I think that was the first single that the Rivoliers actually released. And Alfonso Delaney and Eugene Pearson, who wrote it, by the way, Eugene Pearson wrote 1,000 Stars. All right, so 888-876-5593-8888 Raleigh. We've got Marguerite in Chicago. What's up tonight, Marguerite?
1: Good evening, and thank you for taking my call. And hello, Raleigh James family.
0: Yes, and hello to you, too. What's up tonight?
1: Thank you. Was that, did you say Jan from Evanston, the caller just before the commercial break?
0: I was afraid you'd ask me this. I don't remember.
1: Okay, that's okay. She's from Evanston.
0: Yes.
1: She called saying just what I was doing and what I called to say, too. And welcome, Miss Evanston.
0: I think it was Joanne. I think it was Joanne, but this is terrible. I should remember these names, and I don't.
1: Okay, well, sister from Evanston, welcome to the Raleigh James Dance community, because, you know, I'm the co-captain. We all are co-captains of the Raleigh James Dancers.
0: Very nice.
1: And I was doing exactly that to the song.
0: Well, good.
1: I was on my feet. I said, if that is not enough to get a person up and moving, I don't know what is.
0: All right.
1: Even if you're seated, you're dancing, you're up, you're moving. Thank you for your music and whoever requested that song, if it wasn't a request.
0: Yeah, well, it absolutely was a request. It was Mike in Elmwood Park wanted the Kathy Young version, and I thought, well, we got to have equal time for the Rivoliers.
1: Yes, you did give his name. Yeah. Thank you, Mike, for your request, because for all the versions you played, I was up moving to them.
0: Good.
1: And you can't help but, you know, you can't help but.
0: Yeah.
1: Even the tap dancing, I put tap dancing in for us, too.
0: All right.
1: And, you know, in memory of Mr. Tommy Sutton, who founded Mayfair Academy. I was in Mayfair, you know, keep going to Mayfair. My mother had me there. Because she said, Chicago has Grand Park, and then they've added on to it further north, Millennium Park.
0: Uh-huh.
1: Maggie Daly, Mayor Daly's wife, was really an advocate for that space. And so they give free music concerts.
0: Right.
1: Mr. Petrello, I think, was a conductor of one of the orchestras in Chicago, and they started free music, concerts.
0: Wow.
1: On Thursday evenings or Fridays and Saturdays and Sundays. Oh. And so my mother said, I wasn't listening to the music. I was always up dancing. I said, I was listening. That's what I was dancing to, the music. I was listening. That's why I was moving to what I was listening
0: to. Yeah, well, I'll tell you what. Being trained by Tommy Sutton, that's really royalty. People don't realize it. You know, he performed with everybody from Duke Ellington and Count Basie to Nat King Cole and all that everywhere. And he was a choreographer also. And that's, a lot of the dancing and stuff like that. And,
1: yes.
0: Gay New Orleans with Gypsy Rose Lee. And he worked with Bill Bojangles in the Red Hot Mikado. And this guy was just big stuff. And he opened that studio on Wabash, which was an immediate success.
1: Yes, in downtown Chicago.
0: Yep.
1: Mm-hmm.
0: Yep.
1: In the Fine Arts Building, too,
0: right.
1: On Michigan Avenue.
0: And then in 57, that's when he established the Mayfair Academy of Fine Arts. And
1: You know your history on the south side of Chicago.
0: Yeah, he was
1: back
0: a
1: then
0: big,
1: called Parkway, which then renamed Dr. Martin Luther King Drive on 79th Street in the Chatham community, the Parkman of Chatham community, yes.
0: He was a big
1: deal. And that's where I started, when he was in the Grand Crossing Fieldhouse.
0: Okay.
1: Across from Hirsch High School around 75th, 76th, and Ingleside in that area. Then he later moved to a church, and then he bought an apartment building and converted it to a studio. And now, he had his daughters, Peggy Sutton and Jackie Sutton. And so Peggy moved the building to 8701 South Bennett.
0: Okay.
1: In what's called the South or the Calumet Heights neighborhood where I live now. And some people used to call it South Shore Valley because it's at the foot of Peel Hill.
0: But now it's
1: what they call the Mayfair Arts Center.
0: Hang on a minute. I want everybody in Chicago to hear this, and we're in the middle of the news, so stay where you
1: are.
0: Hold
1: on. Yes.
0: Don't go away.
1: We'll do.
0: All right, we'll do it.

WGN Radio. I'm Raleigh James. I don't even remember who requested that, but it was last night, yes. And I remember when I first said Easy Lovin', I thought we were going to talk about the Wade Flemons record. I got all excited. And we weren't. It was Freddie Hart who wrote it as well and released it in 1971 on Capitol. And yes, it was absolutely a hit. It would have been so much nicer if he requested Wade Flemons.

0: All right, but I digress. Now we're back to Marguerite. We were talking during the news, me not even realizing it, of course, about Tommy Sutton, who was just incredible, who ultimately was teaching at Spelman. He moved to Atlanta, so it's good to hear that his daughter stayed in Chicago. That's good.
1: I'm just speechless. I went to Spelman College.
0: Did you really?
1: Well, by the time I graduated years later, Mr. Sutton was, yes, there. I graduated in 81, so he was there.
0: Yeah, he got there in 79, 80. I think. 79 and 80,
1: yes.
0: For sure.
1: Mm-hmm.
0: Wow.
1: And I went to the concerts that, you know, even though I was out of school, I was still in Atlanta. So I went to some of the dance concerts because what he did, he took several of the schools that make up the Atlanta University Center.
0: Uh-huh.
1: Clark College, Morris Brown College at the time.
0: Right.
1: Clark College was not Clark Atlanta University then. Morehouse College and Spelman College, all those students from those schools were put together, and he, I've forgotten the name of the dance community, maybe the Atlanta University Dancers. I've forgotten the name of the dance group company that he had where he was teaching, and they performed. How did you know? I called about something completely different. And we've got into dance and everything because of the music. It's just, you can't help but dance to it, even if you're slow moving like the one you just played.
0: Yeah.
1: It's now the Mayfair Arts Center, and many different dance companies from all over Chicago have dance spaces there and teach classes. And, oh, my goodness. So what I called to ask was, I saw the movie Grease 100 times.
0: Okay.
1: What, after graduating high school, that summer in between, you know, college, or maybe the summer after my sophomore year in college. In any case, I saw it on the screen in the theater several times, and then, you know, lately it's been on TV a couple of times, and I'm a Grease fanatic. So the song that you played, was that, well, you know, it was a play based on which school, Mather or...
0: You know what's terrible?
1: High School, North South Chicago.
0: Here's what's terrible. I am so much not a visual person. I've never seen the movie. Not once.
1: Okay, that's okay.
0: I know nothing.
1: It was first a play.
0: Right.
1: And then they made it into the movie. And it was based on a high school on the north side of Chicago. I forgot if it was Mather or Von Steuben or another one. I've forgotten. And so it's pretty much autobiographical by the man who wrote it. It was pretty much his life.
0: I think the school in the play, it didn't exist, was Rydell High.
1: In the movie, it was Rydell High, set in California.
0: And they say it was based on Taft.
1: Taft High School, that's it, thank you. Leonardo Taft, yes,
0: yeah,
1: the sculpture.
0: I don't know.
1: Yes, it was. And this student, the man who wrote it was a student there. He went there. It was basically his life. And so in the movie, which is what I saw, and he still had a hand in helping with the movie, the man who wrote the play, so that song you played, was it written for the movie, for the play, or was it a real 1950s? I thought, watching the movie, I thought it was a real song from the 50s that they used in the movie.
0: I don't think so. I do not. And you're probably talking about Jim Jacobs. He's the guy who wrote it, I know. No, I don't think, but I can probably look that up.
1: Okay, because when you mentioned Sha-na-na was on that song you played,
0: right?
1: I know they were a group that was put together in the 70s.
0: Right, a recreation group, right, exactly.
1: Right, but a recreation group. They weren't really a 1950s group, that was their music.
0: Right, that was a tribute thing.
1: Style.
0: There were several. Vince Vance and the Valiants were another one like that. There were several at the time who all were doing that kind of stuff. But I'm looking
1: because when I was in high school, we had a lot of sock hops, and we dressed like the 50s. You know, girls were wearing their mother's poodle skirts, and we just idolized the 50s. I don't know why. So I was wondering, okay. And then, you know, that came out after high school, the movie Grease. So I fell in love because it was so much like my time in high school with my friends. And thank you so much for everything you did.
0: Jim Jacobs wrote it along with Warren Casey in 1971 for the original Broadway musical. And so it debuted on stage in 1972 during the music's original run, and the character Duty sings it while playing the guitar. And, of course, Sha-na-na did it in the movie. But, yeah, so they wrote it. So, yeah, Warren Casey and Jim Jacey. Yeah. Mm-hmm. And
1: well, see, those men were in high school in the 50s, so they knew what they were doing when they wrote it, even if they wrote it in the 70s.
0: And it's interesting because there were 19 versions of that. And Sha-na-na wasn't the first, of course. The ones from the play were. But then there were other. Sam Harris did it in the 90s. Lou Christie did a version of it in 1998. I can only imagine. So, yeah. I should find that Lou Christie and see what it sounds like.
1: Mm-hmm. Okay.
0: All right, I'll do that.
1: And thank you.
0: Absolutely.
1: Okay,
0: so thanks for calling.
1: Thank you for everything you do for us. We just love you. I can start singing the Hello, Riley. Like Hello, Dolly.
0: Yeah, boy.
1: Oh, you're just so good to us. And thank you.
0: Well, thanks for calling. That's what I appreciate.
1: And you're welcome.
0: Goodbye. Yeah, I couldn't do this show without you guys, you know, because you are the backbone of this. You are the callers, so that's what makes it happen. But, yeah, I'm going to see if I have that Lou Christie, Those Magic Changes, 1998. How about that? I don't know. We'll find out. Gary is in Elmhurst. Welcome to WGN Radio. Well, Gary was in Elmhurst. He gave up. And who could blame him? Yeah, and sorry, I guess I'm just too long-winded. So we'll say goodbye to Gary, and and say hello to Cindy. And I've got actually her request coming up next, her lazy day. Excuse me. Yeah, I know, I've got a cough button. Do I use it? No, sorry about that. So hello, Cindy, what's up?
2: Well, yeah, now what was my song?
0: Yeah, Lazy Day, Spanky and Our Gang. That's the one I've got up here.
2: Okay, no, I have another one.
0: Oh, of course.
2: Hey, Baby, Let's Dance.
0: Oh, Hey, Baby. No, Let's Dance. You're talking about the Chris Montez Let's Dance? It's probably that was Chris Montez originally on Monogram Records in 1962. Let's Dance. Hey, Baby, won't you take a chance? Come and which would you rather hear, Lazy Days or Lazy Day or Less? Let's Dance.
2: Let's Dance.
0: Okay. Yeah, Chris Montez. He sounded a lot different when he was on A&M, that's for sure, doing all those pop standards. So we'll give you Chris Montez on the Monogram label.
2: And then the thing about it is we have a rant, and I don't, you know, we're just going to, as a collectively, we're going to try and get the people next door to cut down all the weeds and the bushes and called the alderman and the city of Chicago to kill the rats next door.
0: Oh, the poor rats. They've got to be somewhere.
2: Well, I don't understand why there's a rat infestation, because we have a cat colony. The man has a house for the cats and two doors down. And
0: you'll have to discuss it with the cats.
2: Well, you know, if the rats just smell cats, they just vacate.
0: Well, maybe these rats have a tougher constitution. They're not worried about the cats. And sounds like the cats aren't doing their job. Maybe there's no cat union.
2: I don't know. And I'm, you know, the association, I'm the newest person here. He might get voted out because we're trying, you know, we're like, we, you know, talk to him about it. And he's like, I don't know what to do.
0: Well, he probably doesn't. It's an honest answer.
2: He doesn't know what to do about anything.
0: Well, there you go. He's perfectly honest. He's clueless. All right. So if you want somebody who's not clueless, yes, time to vote often and vote early.
2: Yeah,
0: I don't know.
2: Yeah, I mean, we'll see what we do. Is Sherry, the woman on the first... And then, you know, Sherry posted a picture of the phone number of the Association for the Condo Building.
0: Well, that's nice. Where did she post it?
2: Well, you know, on the phone if anybody else wants to call.
0: Well, as opposed to the internet at large, that's good.
2: No, you know, to call, you know, and I said, well, I'll call. So I call, and some woman answers, and she said, I don't know what, you know, why you're calling me. I don't live in it. So apparently that number posted on the building was disconnected years ago and given to a private citizen.
0: Yeah. Yeah, well, that happens.
2: So I'm going to knock on the woman's door that is got guidance that she knows. And they demanded we cut down our tree, and we had to pay $2,200 to have our tree cut down.
0: Must have been a big tree.
2: Yeah, it was. I don't know. Everything's more expensive. You know, or maybe it was $1,800. I don't know. I don't remember.
0: You're, by the way, the poster child for why I don't enjoy communal living, won't do HOAs, don't do condos, none of that. Man, you can put up with it, fine. Me, I'd rather have four walls of my own and no one to talk to.
2: Well, yeah, that's how I'd like to. You know, it was nice at the house, but I couldn't afford the property tab. But it nice here to have, you know, a lot of the people are, you know, it's nice to have someone to share the problems with.
0: No. If you say so. I think that's the absolute worst. That is the problem.
2: But then, you know, and then I don't have to save on my own. The association president saves money if something happens and we don't have to pay extra.
0: Right, your emergency contingency fund, yes.
2: Right, so he's okay with that. But then, anyhow, I turned on PBS. I'm going to watch the show again. I was just going to Google it. I don't know if this is for your show, but you know how they have puppy mills?
0: Wait a minute. I'm getting a... All right, let me get rid of this. That shouldn't even be on there. All right, that's not an alert for Chicago. Do not get excited. Sorry, that was for Arizona. Sorry about that. Go on.
2: But then this... I mean, I can't even say it. It's just so horrible. But then anyhow, now they have baby mills to adopt babies from, like,
0: They always have, but if you're talking about that, one of the biggest problem here is pregnancy tourism, where people will come just to give birth here to get citizenship. But that's for another show.
2: No, that's not what it is.
0: No, I know they have all sorts of things like that, but you need to talk about it on some other show.
2: All right. Well, nothing with politics, so it's like
0: it is in terms of who's allowing it to happen. So anyway.
2: Oh, okay.
0: All right.
2: Okay, well,
0: all right. We will talk to you later, okay. And we will get your Chris Montez on the air, I promise.
2: Okay,
0: thanks.
2: Bye-bye.
0: All right. So, yeah, because we can't live without a Chris Montez request, especially early on. Let's dance. All right. And, yes, I found those magic changes by Lou Christie. I'll also go see what the emergency is in Arizona. And we'll get to Cleveland, Dennis, and Eduardo, and Marty, and Stan. I haven't forgotten Stan. We'll get to Stan next because we're going to talk about Joel Sebastian, who, of course, is from Detroit, don't you know? WXYZ, but before that, all right, we'll talk about that on WGN Radio.

0: WGN Radio. I'm Raleigh James. Yes, that is Chris Montez, a very young Chris Montez, on Monogram, which was Jim Lee's label. And Jim Lee wrote the song, he produced the song, he put it out on his own label. And, of course, Chris Montez singing the organist. Yeah, because that's what's most dominant in the song. That was Ray Johnson. It was a filicorda, in case you want to know. But I liked like the drums and the bass line, and Ray Pullman played bass, well-known session player. And Jesse Sales was the drummer on that. I think Joel Hill was on guitar, but not as noticeable. All right, so there is Cindy's request. All right, now, Stan in Dearborn, welcome back to WGN Radio.
1: Hi, Raleigh. I'd much rather follow Chris Montez than Sparky in our gang.
0: Yeah.

0: I thought it was Club 1270.
1: But that maybe was another show.
0: Okay, because he was on that.
1: Yeah, that's right. That was the Swinging Kind later became Club 1270.
0: Yeah, because like 62 to like, you know, in there, last couple of years he was there. So it was Swinging Time before that?
1: I think so. I think it was Swinging Time.
0: Okay.
1: And I think Swinging Time was the afternoon one and Club 1270 the nighttime one.
0: Okay, yeah, Swinging Time.
1: I'm not sure, maybe
0: well,
1: the other way around.
0: Well, this is interesting. Hang on a minute. I'll talk to you after the news. Don't go away. All right.
1: Okay.
0: Because we'll talk about that and Robin Seymour, too, and more coming up on WGN Radio.

0: WGN Radio, I'm Raleigh James. Les Elgart, 1955, and the Varsity Drag. And that actually was the theme song. I don't think that was the version, but it was the easiest one I could come up with immediately on Club 1270. So we're talking to Stan in Dearborn. And turns out that Swingin' Time, as I kind of suspected, was Robin Seymour's show. So it was sort of a competitor.
1: Yeah, that's right. There was the WXYZ show was the Swinging Kind, K-I-N-D,
0: really?
1: And it was so close to the Swinging Time that they changed it to Club 1270.
0: I'll be darned. Now, gosh, I wonder if anybody has, well, of course, nobody's got videos from back then. What am I saying? But don't we wish. Was it also sponsored by Better Made Potato Chips?
1: I don't remember, but yeah. Lee Allen and Joel Sebastian were on it. They were co-hosts.
0: Right, and they were co-hosts on Club 1270 till I think Joel left.
1: Right.
0: Now, when Joel left in 64, because I think that show was on till 65, did Lee Allen do it by himself, or did they shove him with somebody else?
1: I think he had guest DJs that came on with him, but... I wanted to say also that when Joel Sebastian was on there, he made a record from on one of Barry Gordy's subsidiaries on Miracle, and I think he wanted to get a singing career.
0: Really,
1: but all he did was kind of talk over that's kind of a teenage love song, and he just paraphrased, you know, kind of talking over.
0: Was that Angel in Blue?
1: Angel in Blue.
0: Oh, God.
1: The side was Blue Cinderella.
0: Oh, God, and, yes. These are just terrible.
1: But they were, yeah. And then Lee Allen had one with Arthur Vandell is backing him up called Set Me Free.
0: Now, that I don't think I've heard, but that sounds better than Angel in Blue.
1: It actually wasn't pretty bad, except for Lee Allen's... attempt at singing, but he kind of just paraphrased as well. But at least the background was good, and the music was good. And he had this thing about a horn, about a horn from Pakistan, and it sounded like one of these old horns you'd have on your bicycle, like a beep beep.
0: Oh God!
1: But it was like kind of a baritone bass.
0: Okay.
1: And that was his gig, you know, his.
0: Of course, there was a famous Lee Allen, you know, the horn player walking with Mr. Lee.
1: Yeah.
0: Not the same guy, but what was the name of Lee's single?
1: I think it's called Set Me Free.
0: Okay, I got to see if this is...
1: And it's on Pamela, I believe.
0: Okay.
1: 63 or 64.
0: Set Me Free. Here it is. It says Rare Motown. Well, I'll bet you it is rare. Wait a minute.
1: It's not bad.
0: I got to hear this. I'm absolutely unaware that this record exists. All right.

0: wishes came true. I mean, my dreams of you. It wasn't for the eye to see. But this horn, it'd like to set me free.
1: How much did they have to pay the Vandellas for that? I hope it was a lot.
2: At least it has some rhythm to it.
1: Proceeds went to the YMCA Summer Camp Fund in cooperation with WXYZ Radio, don't you know? I bet you they sent one kid, but God, this is terrible. I mean, this is really terrible. All right.
2: Yeah, that was his stick, the horn, Lee Allen on the horn.
1: Yeah, yeah.
2: But Joe Sebastian was more of he was more straightforward. Lee Allen had a big ego, and
1: he turned
2: out to be a pretty big advertising agent. He did a lot. He did real well, and he let everyone know it too.
1: Oh, I'll bet. I got to hear Angel in Blue. Now, wait a minute.
3: The story of a devil and an angel in blue. A young girl's dream that never came true. A summer night, August moon, pale starlight, and a misty tune. Their very first night together, they went for a ride. A sudden new feeling they could not hide. As they sat side by side in
1: It's written by the A side, that is. The B side was Janie Bradford and Berry Gordy. All right, but the A side was written by someone named Beverly Humphrey. I've never heard of her.
2: No, I haven't either. The B side is supposedly a song. He attempts singing, but.
1: Really?
2: Yeah.
1: Oh, that's fascinating. I might have to find the B side. This is just horrible. I love it.
2: Yeah, you know, but I kind of missed last Thursday's show when he talked about Joe Sebastian.
1: Yeah.
2: I had to get up early Friday, so I couldn't stay up. And I was surprised at it that he passed away.
1: Oh, well, quite a while ago.
2: Was it?
1: This was like 1995. This is,
2: oh, really?
1: Yeah, no. He's been gone quite a while.
2: Let me
1: find out. I'm pretty sure, but I'm looking. By the way, I'm looking for this Blue Cinderella at the same time because you know I gotta hear that. Yeah, so I can't miss that. But yeah, Joel's been Joel's been gone quite a while. And it's sad, but...
2: Did you do a tribute or something for him?
1: No, it's just somebody had called, and we were just talking about it, and, you know, one thing led to another, and there it was. I'm looking to see, and I should probably try to pull the obit. So, let's see.
2: Okay, this is the first hour you're talking.
1: This is terrible. Someone says he died last year. Could that be possible? No, it's not possible. I'm sure he's been gone a while. And this is apologies to his family if he's not.
2: That's kind of what I thought too.
1: If he's not, so then I thought he was, like I say, gone quite a while. Actually, I said 95 was 86.
2: Wow.
1: Yeah, so
2: yeah,
1: but I was going to say, I know this has been a while. So if I came up with something that said it was 2025, I'd be in charge. He died in Evanston. He was 53 years old.
2: That's all.
1: And
2: wow.
1: I remember this. The only reason I remember the obit is I hate it when whoever's writing the obit doesn't get the facts straight. Because instead, he started in radio at WXYZ, and I said, that's going to be a lot of news to people listening to him on JVK. So,
2: yeah, that's true.
1: You know, I mean, it's just like, if you're going to do that, how hard is it to get the lineup right?
2: I think he went to WXYZ when we had Mickey Shore was a big
1: right?
2: guy at WXYZ.
1: Yes, absolutely.
2: He was not involved, but I guess he quit or they fired him because of the payola. Not that he was involved or anything, but I think he kind of supported it or something or... and then he opened up his own businesses in Detroit, Mickey Shore.
1: Right.
2: In-car radio stereos, and that was a big,
1: right.
2: big hit.
1: Right.
2: But I think Joel Sebastian took his spot. He came over from JBK. That was about 60, I think, or 61. I'm not sure.
1: Right.
2: 59 or 60, right around that time.
1: Mm-hmm.
2: Kind of blurry to me. I had a paper out back then. I was really busy, you know.
1: Right, of course. yeah, absolutely. But, yeah, and then he left in 64, early in 64. And you know, who wouldn't? You know, you get that call from 50,000 watt WLS and you go. But yeah, Mickey Shore had that mobile electronics deal for
2: years.
1: Yeah,
2: that was yeah. big.
1: Right. It was big, and he did all right on that. Royal Oak, yeah. Farmington Hills, and all that. And
2: you were answering some questions, some musical questions earlier, and I had one for you.
1: Okay.
2: That are you familiar with a song called Isn't It Wonderful to Dream?
1: Who's it by?
2: It's by Herbert Hunter.
1: Oh, absolutely.
2: From 1961, I believe.
1: Absolutely.
2: And it came in, for some reason, I heard something that reminded me of it, and I was going to ask you about it, I think, because it kind of starts out like a Drifters song, like,
1: yeah.
2: Or a Betty King.
1: Yeah,
2: song.
1: No, absolutely. It was like on Poncello Records or something. Yeah. Yeah, in fact, I've got that. One of the reasons I know this, of course, other than I do remember it vaguely from the States, but it was one of those big Northern Soul records. So, you know, England brings us back our oldies. But, yeah, I remember that. And yeah.
2: Well, I can't remember when it was out.
1: Yeah, and of course it has the Drifters feel. You betcha.

0: So yeah, I do. But there was stuff in the mid '60s too. I think I've got on this computer other than that because he did other stuff.
1: Oh, did he? Yeah. No, I was going to ask you. We had Ty Hunter with right. the Voice Masters in Detroit, and Ty Hunter has a brother, Herschel Hunter, who sang with Martinique's. And I was wondering, is this Herbert Hunter any relation, well, if you would know?
0: No, here was, I think, I've got two Herbert Hunters that I really liked. And yeah, hard to believe, but one of them was Make Me Know.

0: Nice stuff, I think, anyway.
1: Yeah, that's nice. That's 65?
0: Probably there about. This is Nashville music. I'll tell you who was responsible for Herbert Humphrey. I've got another one. Herbert, I've got another one to play for you. Was Ted Jarrett, and Ted Jarrett was one of the most underrated producers. But while all that country stuff was going on in Music City and Nashville, there was another side of Nashville that very few people ever saw. North Nashville, so they called it North. One that more west than North. But anyway, the deal is that this guy Ted Jarrett would produce the best stuff, and you know, other than occasionally it showing up late night on WLAC, no one ever heard it, and it was on labels like Spar and stuff. The other one, I'll hold you in my dreams, let you a little.

0: In any event, Herbert had a brother, and the brother was Rufus Hunter. And he did a record that I adored. In fact, you know, you talk about your Desert Island records. This one might be on my list. I'm not sure, but it was called Caught Up. Have you ever heard it?
1: Yeah, I think I've heard Rufus Hunter before.
0: Yeah, well, Caught Up was the absolute best.

0: So just nice stuff, I thought.
1: Yeah, it sounds like early 70s or...
0: Late 60s. And, you know, a lot of this stuff was actually some of the Nashville studio musicians, you know, Charlie McCoy and Henry Sirleck and people like that, who'd go do these sessions. And it was just great, I thought. And there's a ton of that. And Pincello and also Reforee, Rufus was on Reforee. These were all Ted Jarrett's labels. And TJ was another of them. And he was doing this until the 90s for sure.
1: And that's from Nashville?
0: Yeah, it's absolutely Nashville, North Nashville, like Jefferson Street. You know, like I say, I was working on Music Row, and I'd talk to people about these places, and they'd look at me like I'd lost my mind, you know?
1: Gallatin, Tennessee. There it is.
0: Oh, yeah, well, Gallatin was big time, of course. You know, Gallatin, for
1: WLAC, yeah.
0: Randy's Record Shop. But Gallatin was, you know, just north of Hendersonville. It was a little town of its own. It had a radio station, WHIN, and all this. So, yeah, Gallatin was the big time. But North Nashville was just, like, unknown. So, yeah, fun stuff.
1: Okay, so Rufus Hunter and Herbert Hunter.
0: Our brothers.
1: No relation to Ty Hunter. And Herschel Hunter of Detroit.
0: Right, because wrong cities. I don't think ever had any time in Detroit. I think it was just like straight. Now, before you go, you said you've heard it, and of course I haven't. So I have to hear a little of Blue Cinderella. I'm all excited about this. You know, when I find things I've never heard, it's just, even if they're awful, I want to hear them. So let's.
1: Okay.

0: Yeah, this is so bad. How much did they have to pay Janie Bradford to write this thing? Oh, man.
1: Yeah.
0: And Berry Gordy produced it. What were they thinking? I know what they were thinking. They were thinking, this guy has a TV show, is what they were thinking.
1: That's right. That's
0: the,
1: it wasn't.
0: Right. That's the only thing they're thinking. He's got a TV show. We can do it. Or not. Oh, man. It's just awful. I love it.
1: Oh.
0: All right. Well, thank you for introducing me to that.
1: Okay. Well, thanks for the information on the hut on Herbert Hunter.
0: Yeah, and Rufus. Rufus. Yeah. All right. Good deal. Thanks. Okay. Bye.
1: Okay. Well, thank you. Bye. Bye.
0: All right. So yes. Find man. Blue Cinderella. That's just awful. All right. Well, I'll reconvene. Actually, I'll recover, and we'll pick it up right after the news right here on WGN Radio.

0: 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I'm Raleigh James. Well, I had to hear it. That's Lou Christie doing those magic changes. And I think to myself, now, how did this come about? And it turns out it comes about because of Rhino. Rhino put an album out, Grease is the Word, Boppin' Tunes from the hit movie. And they enlisted a lot of people on that. Darlene Love, Lou Christie, Leslie Gore, Freddie Cannon, and other names that mean absolutely nothing to me. Pretty much that was it. They did a number of songs and put it out in 1998, and somebody bought it. All right, so 888-876-5593. Ken in Chicago, welcome back to WGN Radio.
1: Hi, Raleigh. I just caught the end of the conversation, and I don't know if we were talking about Joel Sebastian from WMAQ in Chicago.
0: Sure, that was one of them, absolutely. Originally from Detroit, JBK, and then WXYZ.
1: Yeah, I was his one of his producers and engineers during those years when he was at MAQ.
0: At MAQ, all right. Well, then you might know. A lot of people have been asking, and of course I don't know, but when he died in, I guess it was 86, the Obit claimed that for a while he was doing the Overnight Classical show on WGN, and so far no listener has remembered him, and I don't. Do you remember him on WGN?
1: No, I don't remember him doing the overnights. I believe at that time Eddie Schwartz was doing overnights.
0: It would have been right before Eddie, because I think Eddie got there in 82. It would have been right before that. But they did have an overnight classical show for a while, but nobody seems to remember Joel doing it. And what I think is that whoever wrote this obit, who obviously didn't know he was at JBK in Detroit, you know, said he started out at WXYZ. The people went that far back. So obviously there was a certain amount of creative writing. I don't know where they got it, but so far nobody can confirm.
1: No, but I just was calling in to confirm. He just was a wonderful, wonderful man.
0: Yeah.
1: And so kind. And his, when I would be on the other side of the glass and he would be talking, the studio speakers would rattle from his voice.
0: Wow.
1: Because it was so low when he
0: right.
1: would talk sometimes. And we used to have to call him at 3 a.m. to wake him up. So
0: okay.
1: he would, you know, get up to come for the shift. And I remember a couple of times him not hanging the phone up, and then all of a sudden you hear him snoring.
0: Oh, God.
1: And we had no way to call him back because
0: right,
1: the
0: right.
1: phone was off the hook.
0: Exactly. But, oh, that's great. That's perfect.
1: He was wonderful. And another thing he would do is the 7 to midnight personality was Nancy Turner, and she'd get off, and by the time, you know, you get home and, you know, you're relaxed and you go to bed, it's probably like 2 a.m. And he would call her at like 5:30 a couple of times during the week just to wake her up and aggravate her during the week.
0: Oh, no. Oh, no.
1: She was in the middle of sleep, but yeah, he was great. And then he left and went to WNBC
0: right.
1: in New York. And,
0: right.
1: And then tragically really died very, very young,
0: yeah.
1: like in his 50s, I think.
0: So. I think he was 53 years old. It was 86. And I don't know. Now, is Nancy Turner, who, of course, was in Chicago Radio for years, the same Nancy Turner who's with Moody Radio in Chicago?
1: That is correct.
0: Wow.
1: I also produced her for many years. And,
0: all right. So she's been there. My God, she's been there. It's going on, 20 years, I think.
1: She just retired about a year and a half ago, years ago, so
0: all
1: she's
0: right.
1: retired now.
0: Good for her.
1: I'm curious if you knew the midday personality was Terry Stevens.
0: No.
1: And Terry Stevens left after the station changed format to news, and he went to Nashville, and he became Garth Brooks's, and he worked with Kenny Rogers as well, their vice president of promotion for Capitol Records. I don't know if you knew him.
0: No,
1: at all.
0: Of course, my time in Nashville would have been long before that. I was out of there
1: okay.
0: after 75. So I know Terry's name, not from radio. I didn't even realize that. But he was at Capitol Nashville, did national promotions there for quite a while. I think that after Bill Williams left, he came into that thing. So there might have been somebody else in between too, but I think he got there in the late 80s and was head of promotion for Capitol for like a decade.
1: Okay. Yeah, Terry had a great background. He played, I don't know the artist's name, but he was born in South Dakota, and he was the guitar player for, who's the guy who wrote Party Doll?
0: Oh, Buddy Knox?
1: Buddy Knox.
0: Okay.
1: Yeah, he was Buddy Knox's guitar player for a number of years as he was growing up through. He actually left high school to go tour with Buddy Knox.
0: Okay.
1: And I think, didn't Buddy Knox leave to go to L.A.? Or didn't he end up in L.A. doing something?
0: He was from, but, you know, I always, when I think of Buddy Knox, you talk about someone else in Nashville that I think about at the same time was Jimmy Bowen, because they both recorded
1: Jimmy
0: at
1: Jimmy Bowen,
0: yeah,
1: correct.
0: And they both recorded at that Clovis station. But the person that I remember in Buddy Knox's band who played guitar was Don Lanier, but that may be earlier than the person you're referring to.
1: He did like 65 dates with them.
0: Okay, yeah.
1: So I don't know if he was subbing. I know he said the tour was basically throughout Canada.
0: A lot
1: of Canada slaps.
0: Right, but, and Buddy wasn't the only act. There were those package tours.
1: Right. You know, they go on, they play, what, 5 songs?
0: Yeah, right, exactly.
1: Right.
0: Exactly. But, yeah, Buddy was from Happy. Actually, it's really true. It was a city, Happy, Texas. And I think he died outside of Seattle in Bremerton, and that's been, you know, a long time now, over 25 years for sure. So, he wound up from Happy. He wound up getting to know Roy Orbison because they both were on the same West Texas shows and all that. And I think he got involved then with the guy from Clovis, Norman, I can't think of it, Norman Petty. As far as that goes. And then he got a deal with Liberty because Jimmy Bowen went out there too. Jimmy was working as a producer at Liberty, I think under Snuff Garrett actually. So they signed Buddy Knox to Liberty, and so that would be your LA connection. Snuff Garrett produced him actually, and around the same time that Snuff was producing Johnny Burnett and Bobby V and all that. And then he wound up, I don't know how he got there, but he wound up in Macon, believe it or not, you know, south of Atlanta, Macon, Georgia. And then in the late 60s moved to Nashville and was working with Bob Montgomery. So that would have been UA Records, Bob Montgomery, and was doing some country stuff. And, of course, Sonny Curtis, who was, well-known part of Buddy Holly's entourage, was involved in this stuff, too. And so, a lot of country stuff there. And
1: I have a quick, funny little story I want to share, and then I'll let you go.
0: Yeah.
1: So Terry was out in Maine with Garth Brooks. He was just starting out with his career.
0: Okay.
1: And he was touring with, he was opening for Kenny Rogers.
0: Okay.
1: So Terry's backstage taking photos. He's the promotion manager. Kenny Rogers sees Terry taking photos and says, "Who's this guy?" And he has his road manager throw Terry out of the stadium. He didn't care who he was. He told him, "Get him out of here. I don't want him here taking photos."
0: Okay.
1: Years go by. Terry's down at Capitol Records. Kenny Rogers is searching for a new label.
0: Uh-huh.
1: And he goes to Capitol Records, and they ask, "What do you think, Terry? Think you want to take on Kenny?" And Terry said, "Nah, I think we're okay."
0: Yes.
1: So it was a little vengeance. I don't know if he doesn't call it vengeance. He calls it just a twist of fate.
0: But, yeah, yeah.
1: I think they picked up some of his catalog along the way on Capitol, but then Kenny was kind of on a downward spiral a little bit then after his, you know, career. So,
0: well, it was interesting about Kenny Rogers because when I was doing Charlie Rich's promotion, that was at Charlie's height, you know, 74, 75, in that range. And Kenny Rogers, you know, he'd been obviously done a lot of stuff before, including some pop hits with the First Edition and all that. And he was really trying to make it. And in 75, when Charlie Rich, you know, notoriously on the CMA Awards show, lit the card on fire and was banked to drinking and all that, I remember sitting at a table with Kenny Rogers, who said, "Man, if I ever get that successful, I'll never blow it." And I thought to myself when his sex scandals came out, "Well, Kenny, I guess you just had a different vice." Because he sure blew it. And it was, but he was so, you know, so resolved because, of course, back then he couldn't get arrested. And he's like, "Well, if I ever get that chance, I'll never blow it." Yeah, well, And then you do. So,
1: it's such
0: yeah.
1: a small world. Everybody knows everybody.
0: Oh, yeah, absolutely. It is very small as far as that goes. Absolutely. But, yeah.
1: All right, well, thank you. Thank you for the time and the good listening to you. And I just wanted to share a story about Joel.
0: That's great. Thanks. I appreciate it.
1: All right, have a great
0: night. All right,
1: night.
0: So good stuff. Yeah, and Buddy Knox wound up living in Manitoba for a while. And I don't know what that was about. Why do I want to say there was some girl involved? But I don't know. But I know he was up in Manitoba. So anyway, and of course, died in Bremerton. 888-876-5593-8888. Raleigh, Marty in Whiting's been hanging on for quite a while. So Marty, you still with us? No, Marty gave up because Marty is sane. All right, but I appreciate those of you who wait. Let's see. We've got Maddie in Harwood Heights. Welcome back to WGN Radio.
2: Hi.
0: Hi.
2: I think my wife is going to hate me because she doesn't like me when I bother you.
0: Oh, why?
2: Because she loves your show so much and she feels like I'm intrusive.
0: Oh, no. She needs to call too. Are you kidding? I love everybody who will dial this phone number and talk to me. No. Call as often as you like.
2: She loves your taste in music more than I do.
0: Yeah, okay.
2: But I was thinking about Frankie Lyman.
0: Yes, Frankie Lyman. That's another
2: Frankie
0: sad
2: Lyman.
0: Story. Yeah,
2: and
0: another sad story.
2: It's a very, very, very sad story.
0: Yeah, it is.
2: And he made these great songs.
0: Yeah.
2: He made these songs, and then he went to war, and he came back, and he was all messed up. And then he died so young. He was only like, what, 25 years old?
0: Yeah. Well, the backdrop, and I think you got to realize that this was even before he was in the service, the backdrop is absolutely the drug use.
2: Oh, God, yeah.
0: Yeah.
2: Yeah. I mean, the guy was, he was troubled. He was.
0: Yeah. And it was
2: a junkie, I guess.
0: Yeah, it was a heroin overdose. Heroin overdose that killed you.
2: Yeah. He was only 25 years old, too.
0: Yeah, I know.
2: 25 years old.
0: Yeah.
2: Can you imagine?
0: Absolutely.
2: There's a band that I love, and it's a more modern band. It's called the Mountain Goats. It's a great artist. His name is John Darnielle, and he loves old artists, and he loves these sad, beautiful stories about great artists who create music, and then they're gone. And there's a song he made. It's called Harlem Roulette, because he made his last recording at Roulette Records.
0: Oh. Yeah.
2: You know that?
0: Yeah. No, I'm just thinking the Mountain Goats. I think they started out like at the Claremont Colleges, and then they wound up going
2: Because he was a college kid, and then he became a... He was like a youth advisor and an artist and a blah, blah, blah. But he made this great song called Harlem Roulette, and it's about Frankie Lyman, about his life, his music, and then his death. And I know you don't play... I mean, this song came out like in 2000-something.
0: No, I'll play it. Well, any group that will come up with a name that's in reference to a Screamin' Jay Hawkins song is okay with me.
2: Again, so, I know it's getting late in the show. You only got a few minutes left. You don't have to play it.
0: Well, I'm going to. I'm going to because I don't know that I've ever heard it, so I want to hear it, so I'll play it next.
2: It's called Harlem Roulette.
0: Yep.
2: It's off an album called Transcendental Youth.
0: Yep. I got it right here.
2: The artist, you found it.
0: Yep, absolutely.
2: If you play it, it will be a feather in my cap. Raleigh, my wife and I love you, and we love the music you play. And this song is a very sad but beautiful expression about loving Frankie Lyman's and about being a young artist and then being lost so young.
0: Well, it's and the Mountain Goats will be in Milwaukee this week. They'll also be in Berwyn, Illinois this week at Fitzgerald. So if you want to see them in person, there you go.
2: You know, you're a superstar, and we love you.
0: Thanks for calling. Appreciate it.
2: You're the best.
0: All right, thanks. Yeah, and tell your wife I want you to call. All right, so yeah, absolutely. Yeah, call often. All right, so I want to hear the Mountain Goats, and I want to get to Cleveland Dennis and Eduardo and Sam. I hope if not, well, that's why we have tomorrow night, 21 hours from now, on WGN Radio. I think. Hello. All right, well, maybe not. Time is precious, so maybe I didn't need a break. I'm not sure. I'll just play the Mountain Goats and figure it out.

0: All right, so there you have the Mountain Goats from the Transcendental Youth album, Harlem Roulette. And yeah, I remember, and yes, it was heroin. And, you know, I remember right after Lenny Bruce had died, heroin overdose, same deal. He used to perform in Miami Beach, got arrested there and all that. And there was a place where he would be from time to time, a little restaurant, I don't know, Pumpernick's, across from the Deauville Hotel. And after he died, I was there, and there were a group of his friends, you know, fellow performers and background people and all that. And they were sitting at a table right by me, so I got to hear every word. And they were talking about, oh man, the easiest person to kill is a junkie. And I remember at the time asking, I said, why is that the case? I said, because you don't know how much you're getting. And yeah, it turned out to be so true in so many cases. Yeah, because you talk about roulette when you're doing street drugs. You just don't know how much there is. And occasionally the price might be your life. So it was with Lenny Bruce and with Frankie Lyman. But yeah, I remember that like it was yesterday. The easiest person to kill is a junkie. All right, so Cleveland Dennis, welcome to WGN Radio. Or not. All right, so Cleveland Dennis didn't hang in there for me. Let's see, did Eduardo? All right, Eduardo, welcome back to WGN Radio.
1: Yeah, Riley, I got like three stories here, but I'm going to do one, and then I'll do the other two tomorrow.
0: Okay.
1: This Dylan, M-W-A-N-I-K-I, was on the Sunday CBS. He had stage 4 kidney cancer in Kansas City back in 2022. He graduated to the, this year. This Dr. Mary Austin helped him. They became good friends. She actually flew from Seattle to his graduation in KC.
0: Huh.
1: Pretty interesting.
0: Yeah.
1: Yeah. Yeah. They became good friends, and he graduated, and it ended in a good feeling. I mean, a good story. So
0: yeah.
1: In a good ending. So this is very great story to hear this on.
0: Well, it is. It's the opposite of what we were just talking about with people in their heroin deaths. This is one maybe slated for death who comes around and makes a full recovery. That's great.
1: Yeah. Yeah. Yeah. So I'll talk about the other two tomorrow. And
0: okay.
1: One of them is about Japan. What's the guy that calls from Japan? What's his name?
0: Naoto.
1: Okay. Okay. Yeah. That's one of my stories. I'm going to
0: okay.
1: I'll go into that tomorrow and see how the it's pretty neat. They clean up the stadium after games and all that. But
0: okay.
1: I'll talk about that tomorrow.
0: Look forward to it. Talk to you then.
1: Okay.
0: Okay, thanks.
1: Yep.
0: All right. So let's see. We have the final caller of the night. If he's still with us, and I don't know if he hung around, but Sam and Gurney, are you still there?
2: Yeah, I am, Riley, and I just want to say, first off, I just want to shoot out I just think Eduardo is probably your best and most respectable caller.
0: Ah.
2: He really is. But anyway, if I can squeeze it in, I was just wanting to say that I heard you play These Magic Changes earlier.
0: Yeah.
2: Or Those Magic Changes.
0: Right.
2: And actually, if I'm not mistaken, I'm trying to get the details right. I believe one of my friends wrote that song. His name is Jim Jacobs.
0: Yeah, it is Jim Jacobs, because he's the guy who wrote Grease.
2: Yeah, and so Jim Jacobs wrote that song, according to when I sat down with him. I remember him sharing that with me at some point. And I think it was Johnny
0: Right, the guy from Sha Na Na, yes.
2: Sha Na Na, and he married a girl out of Milwaukee who was like a mob boss's daughter or something, But he was, I believe, the original singer of that song,
0: right.
2: And
0: That's
2: I just
0: right.
2: appreciated hearing it.
0: Yeah, I played the Sha Na Na version earlier in the night.
2: Oh, okay, I didn't hear that, but
0: yep.
2: Yeah, but I just
0: but
2: appreciated hearing it. And
0: the show just ended,
2: go ahead,
0: I think.
2: I'm sorry.
0: The show just ended. Call me earlier tomorrow night,
2: okay.
0: And I promise to get to you. Okay, thanks.
2: Okay.
0: All right. And
2: all right, bless you.
0: So that's it. We're over. I think Adam came back. So we broke before, but it didn't matter. So I'm talking to myself again, and we'll pick it up 21 hours from now on the radio.
3: Hill Spring Center and Specialty
0: All right.
3: Foam.
0: So I broke,
4: more
0: you know.
4: Breathable.
5: I didn't even hear you break, but
0: yeah.
5: We're clear.
6: 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I'm Grant Marshall, 2020 News. Real news, real stories, real fun. Hex in the City, Horrific Heights, single fright female scaring the living daylights out of fellow tenants on the Upper Beast Side with one hellfire state of mind, the New York Post reports. Uptown Gnarl posted a sign on her door warning death to you beyond, below, around, and above this apartment, according to court documents. Not to mention alleged constant screaming inside her unit and out on the streets. Now it's up to housing court to help only martyrs in the building. Eat it. Hot dog, hot dog, hot jiggity water for the tip-top dog. Joey Chestnut, the hungriest Nathan's hot dog inhaler from here to Hanoi, gets off with probation for some dog flogagog in Indiana. Seems Joey slapped some schmo at a bar after the guy apparently said something Chestnut had no appetite for. Joey should still be able to go forth at Coney Baloney Island and swallow wieners to his swollen stomach's affright. Squirmala Deuce, play miserables. Battle of the Plexus at the French Open when a first-time fella had a big bowel bowl arrow and suddenly had to flee in woes, telling the umpire he must go to the toilet now, otherwise big problem at center court. The cramped kid's court competitor bellyached about this quake point, but the umpire said, okay, make it fast, Pango in Paris. Flopaw came back to lose the dirtball derby amid concerns this might seriously stain this rookie's record at Roland Gross. And that's what's happening. I'm Grant Marshall, 2020 News.
0: This is a replay of the Tuesday night, June 23rd, WGN show. We started right at 10. If you don't hear yourself on it, it's because you didn't call. I hope you'll rectify that soon. We're live Monday through Thursday evenings from 10 to 1 Central. Dial 888-876-5593. 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

0: WGN Radio. I'm Raleigh James. 3 hours to spend together. If it's on your mind, I'll make sure it's on mine. And warning, warning, yeah, this next story is, this first story actually tonight, is absolutely sickening. Now, maybe if you want to lose weight, go on a diet and never eat again, you'll want to hear this. But otherwise, well, I'm just conveying it because it's one of those, this can't be right. Well, turns out, yeah, the tape proves it is. An Arby's worker in Broken Bow, Oklahoma, has been charged with spitting in the food of a customer. All right. The contamination led the customer to contract oral herpes. So, this has late March, where a woman, Jenica, 38 years old, left work. She's a bartender. She'd just gotten on off work on a Saturday night, and she went to the Arby's, wanted the $4 for $10 sandwich meal, was looking forward to that. All right, so now the fact that she says, well, I've heard this woman's been bragging that she spits in the food, that's not enough, obviously. Those are, you know, those are your basic social rumors that you see online and all that. So, they sent an officer down to the Arby's to look at the surveillance video. And yes, thank God they did have cameras on the workers. And yes, the tape was there. The recording was absolutely there. And yes, the officer watches the woman remove meat from the slicer, lifts to neck level, leans her head down, and you can quote-unquote see the saliva leave her mouth and go into the sandwich. She then continues to make the other three sandwiches and sends out the order. You know, when you read this thing online, you say to yourself, well, that can't be true. Those are just the... Well, apparently, yeah, the recording capture says, oh, it was true, all right. And now, the problem is that the worker had an active herpes infection. And this is oral herpes. You know, herpes is one of those things that, yes, you always hear about it as an STD, and it can be. It absolutely can be. But it can also be oral, and it can be, it's a virus. It can be the result of a number of things. It doesn't have to be, you know, sexually transmitted by any means. But in this case, the woman had an oral, a raging oral infection of this when she spits in the food. So she can't claim that it was an accident. Let's face it, this was clearly with intent. So meanwhile, the bartender winds up and has a civil lawsuit going, obviously, with an oral herpes infection, including painful lesions, cold sores, and went to the doctor and all that, and tests positive for herpes simplex virus 1, which, frankly, many of us carry that for years. It can be, you know, the chicken pox or something. It can be a number of things you carry it. But nonetheless, this is pretty open and shut that this is a problem. So she contacted the officers, and again, she tells them, well, I've heard rumors that she spits in the food. And again, you know, those are just rumors. Who believes that? And so they get a warrant at the Arby's for the surveillance tapes, and sure enough, there it is. So they think, we got to question the worker. Well, the worker doesn't show up for work. All right, so they go to her house, and they find out, she says, well, I didn't go to work because I didn't have transportation. And so they sit down and they said, we've got footage. And she basically says, I'm not going to waste your time. Yes, I did it. And she was charged with poisoning food and medicine with intent to injure, which is a felony. Now, of course, she's a repeat offender, not necessarily for that, but her rap sheet includes convictions for narcotics possession, credit card fraud, receiving stolen property, and driving under the influence. Yeah, I don't know how Arby's vets their employees, but so there's the lawsuit, and she's suing both the worker, which, you know, there's no money in that, I'm sure, but Arby's saying that, firstly, she was allowed to work in this restaurant despite having an active herpes outbreak with visible lesions. And so the victim says, I'm living in constant fear. Well, I don't know if that's overblown, but I certainly would be living in constant nausea, that's for sure. But who in their right mind? Now, what's missing from this article? I'll tell you what's missing from the article. Why did this woman do it? Yeah, sometimes I wonder about journalists, but wouldn't that be your first question? What did she claim was her motivation? She admits she did it. Why? How many other sandwiches did she spit in? Yeah, we'll never know. So, like I say, if you're trying to lose weight, that story will be a big help. 888-876-5593, 888-ROLLYE. And that will take us, if I can find my magic twanger. We've done a lot of work in the studio because a couple hours before the show started, the computer went completely belly up. Now, this would not be a problem if it didn't have, about 30,000 song files on it. So I managed to, and of course, the replacement computer doesn't work, of course, the same way. You know how that is. So I managed to find an outboard sound card and managed to get it connected and all that. And then somehow managed to get it together, or so we'll find out when you hear the first bumper. I don't know. But you're hearing me now, so we know that at least the software that allows me to stream is working. Yeah, it's a modern-day miracle. that I'm still breathing is what's a miracle. Mike in Elmwood Park, welcome to WGN Radio.
1: Hi, Rally. I got a couple of requests if I can get on.
0: Let's get that out. So I'll write that down. All right, and we have Mike in Elmwood Park. What do you want to hear?
1: 1,000 Stars by Kathy Young.
0: Kathy Young and the Innocents.
1: Oh, Kathy Young, I'm
0: yes,
1: sorry.
0: Yes, 1,000 Stars and, on Canadian American. All right.
1: How about Stay by Maurice Williams and the Zodiac?
0: Yes, all right. A fine song, less than 2 minutes long. All right. Yeah, it was always good if you were, like, padding for news and needed something. It was like a minute 46. I'm like, I'll play that.
1: Wow.
0: Yeah. All right. You betcha.
1: Thank
0: okay.
1: You.
0: Thanks. Appreciate it. All right. So there you have it. Yeah. And that was, the guy from Tampa who produced that. That was a nutcase. But yeah, for another night. 888-876-5593. Brian is in Seneca. What's happening, Brian?
2: Not a whole lot. Just got back from getting some supper a little bit ago. fortunately, I got back and finished eating first.
0: Thank God.
2: Yeah, because good people who work in the fast food industry work very hard for not a lot of money.
0: 100% true. And very often these days, when they have the apps and everything else, they're made to do the job of three people saying, well, it's automated now. Not exactly.
2: No, and I stay away from those automated kiosks wherever and whenever possible, because a human can mess it up. A computer will mess it up repeatedly.
0: Yeah, especially if you've got a special request.
2: Oh, yeah, and you might want to turn up the volume on your stream.
0: Really? I'm not sure I can do that right
2: yes.
0: Now. I'm sure. By the way, I'm sure that's true, and I'm also sure because, you know, like I say, it was a work in progress and Showtime hit. I'm not 100% sure I can do that on the fly, but if we fail now, I'll increase the volume on the replay and increase the volume on the stream for the next one. But I'll try. We'll see what we get. Thanks.
2: Oh, yeah, and this person... giving the restaurant a black eye for spitting in the food.
0: Yeah.
2: Sometimes the customers are rude. You're not supposed to react when the customers are rude.
0: Well, of course. Oh, no, I understand that anybody dealing with the public is very used to all sorts of abuse. No doubt about that. But I don't care what they do. There's no justification for spitting in the food with an open sore. Well, without anything, for spitting in the food, period. So, yeah.
2: Well, we're in total agreement. There's no justification for adulterating the food at all, whether
0: yes.
2: It's infected spit or other bodily secretions, which is what I was afraid you were going to be saying when the Arby's sandwich at first.
0: Yeah.
2: People have done that.
0: Yeah, I know.
2: Or cleaning supplies.
0: Yes, and that can be deadly.
2: Oh, yeah. And the request I'm thinking of for the last part is if you could play Rocket 88.
0: Oh, okay, sure. Jackie Brenston. Well, actually, not really Ike Turner, but Jackie Brenston on the label. All right. Yeah.
2: And right. My last question goes back to the thing that kind of closed out Friday.
0: Oh, yeah?
2: Yeah, the great Joel Sebastian, who's famous for working everywhere else, but his Chicago Tribune... obituary, and I have read it.
0: Right.
2: Stated that he worked for WGN Radio for a short period of time in the late 70s on a classic overnight classic music show.
0: Wow.
2: Well, the classic music show was Great Music from Chicago.
0: Okay.
2: I was a teenager at the time, and I didn't sleep very well, so I'm intensely familiar with Jay Andres and Paul Rogers and even the occasional pinch hit from Cliff Mercer. That was Great Music from Chicago, sponsored by Tauman Savings and Loan.
0: All right.
2: I never heard Joel Sebastian. I'd have recognized him if I had. And while there's no air checks for him on WMAQ either, and he was obviously there, there's no air checks for him at WGN, where Jay Andres does have an air check on him. And Jay Andres originally did his same show by a slightly different name on WBBM radio.
0: Okay.
2: And he got pulled over when McCormick, what was his first name?
0: Franklin.
2: Yeah, when Franklin McCormick, after he had his heart attack on the air and died the next day.
0: He didn't die. He didn't die the next day. He actually, on that one, when he had a heart attack on the air, he went to the hospital, got better, and then later had the heart attack that killed him.
2: Okay. Either way, he was gone, so GN managed to lure Jay Andres down the block to Bradley Place from wherever BBM studios were at the time, and Jay Andres was the main overnight on-air personality. Like you said, Paul Rogers would pinch hit on the weekends, and once in a great while you'd get Cliff Mercer, and of course Cliff Mercer and Paul Rogers also worked, mostly Mercer, but some Rogers on, what was the name of that show on Sunday mornings? When Music was... No, not that one. Okay. Unlimited. Music Unlimited was Sundays. And then Mike Rapchak came in on the very tail end with When Music Was Music, which was originally big band only. And then when Overnight started the big format switchover, Rapchak was last man standing. So he took Great Music from Chicago with a lot more big band music, although they always played some, and less Montovani and classic, although they also always played some.
0: Okay.
2: And took it off into the sunset when Eddie Schwartz and then Steve and Johnny and the Talking and Syndicates took over overnights.
0: Okay.
2: Because it used to be Tauman Savings and Loan basically owned WGN's airplay from 11 o'clock to 5 o'clock in the morning, 7 days a week.
0: Okay. Yeah, tunes from Tauman. Yep.
2: Yeah.
0: Yep. I don't know as far as that goes, as far as Joel.
2: But if some of our listeners tonight are older than me, they'd have to be older than me. Like I said, I was a teenager at the time, and I didn't listen every night because sometimes I actually obeyed societal norms and got enough sleep overnight. But I was an insomniac, and
0: yeah, maybe some of the only name that I know from that, and I remember that tunes from Tauman, Light Classics. Yeah, God help me. But the only announcer I remember from that was Norman Ross.
2: Okay, and the WGN used to have an independent fan history website. It's gone. If you deeply mine the company's history section of their website, they have profiles for Jay Andres, Paul Rogers, Mike Rapchak, Cliff Mercer, most of the traffic reporters, Larry Schreiner, and even Arky the Arkansas Woodchopper. But they have nothing at all on Joel Sebastian.
0: Well, now that's certainly you're talking to all of Chicago, so maybe someone will know and will call us and tell us when. Because as I say, I only knew about Norman

Right. But hey, big audience, big fans. The same with Milt Rosenberg. I mentioned this story many times. The first time I listened to him, he was talking about Muslims and 7-Eleven, and I thought he meant at the convenience store. So like, there are a lot of them. He was talking about the year and the invasion, and I thought, oh, man, I'd have done better if it was a show about 7-Eleven. So anyway, you probably are a little more cultured than am I, and maybe you know. So let us know, 888-876-5593 on WGN Radio.

WGN Radio. I'm Raleigh James. Yeah, and I still rue the day that I pulled some of these files from CDs because they're never the original 45 versions. That drives me crazy. I know, I say that often, and one of these days I'll actually correct that. But Mr. Dinely said it's pretty hard to ruin no matter what. That is The Critters, and that was a request from Bob in Willowbrook, who was surprised I'd play it. And I actually truly love that song, well, the 45 version anyway. And Don Chacon of the Critters wrote that, and he was an interesting guy. He was from Jersey City, and Artie Rip produced it, by the way, which is a whole other story. Don wound up writing that and recording it, and then entered the Air Force and came out, and it turned out that after that, you know, there were no Critters, obviously, but Frankie Valli enlisted him to join a revamped lineup of the Four Seasons. And actually, he played guitar, contributed lead vocals. He was even the lead vocal on December 1963. I'll tell you more about that, but John says it's time for the news, and it sure seems like that, so we'll pick it up right after that on WGN Radio.

0: 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All right, so Greg is a first-time caller. Welcome to WGN Radio, Greg.
1: Hey,

0: Raleigh, how are you? It's great to call. It feels so weird.
1: Well, I'm so glad you did call. Listening. I'm better now that you called. So what's on your mind?
0: Thank you. I don't know, just something. I would love to dedicate a song to my fiance. We're younger, I think, for the listening age. We're in our mid-30s, and we have two kids, and just something, I don't know, maybe Al Green, the weather, something. You're an expert at that.
1: Well, no, you pick it out. I can certainly pick out an Al Green song, but if you have a favorite, let me know what it is.
0: Okay, how about Let's Together? That's an
1: okay.
0: easy one.
1: Yeah, absolutely. And let's hope you do. Yeah, for the sake of the two
0: Thank
1: kids
0: you.
1: Anyway. All right, so.
0: I know. Any advice for us, Raleigh?
1: Oh, absolutely, absolutely not. You know, as far as that goes. But what I will say, I always, when friends of mine are getting married, I always give them a horrible piece of advice, but it's the truth every time. And that's,
0: I need it.
1: Well, here's the deal. And you don't tell your fiance about this. Look at your fiance and see the way she treats the people in her life she really hates, all right? Understand that may be how she winds up treating you. Because everyone I know who's gone through a divorce and has these horror stories, I always say, well, did you have a clue about that? Well, I knew they treated other people like that, but... So, yeah, make sure that you're okay with what she does with the people she doesn't like.
0: Raleigh, that's fantastic, and you're right. I'm going to look at that because I've seen that, and I've also seen how she treats the people she does like, and it's... And she's a teacher, so I see the kids, how she treats the kids she doesn't like, and it's pretty dang good. So I'm like, what's going on? Bill Withers, I can get it back together. We'll stay together.
1: Yeah, well, so there you go. You'll know. Good luck.
0: Raleigh, thank you. It's so nice to hear your voice.
1: Call me again sometime. I appreciate it.
0: Yes, thank you.
1: All right, good deal. And absolutely, we'll do Let's Stay Together. So 888-876-5593-8888-Raleigh. 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
2: Thank you, Roger. Raleigh, there was an artist wrote a song, The Wreck of the Edmund Fitzgerald, Gordon Lightfoot.
1: Yeah, Gordon Lightfoot. Yeah. What a horrible song, but yes.
2: You said the song, I loved it, Raleigh. The first time I heard that song, the tune, I was drawn in instantly. It's haunting. The instruments he chose on that, the wording he chose for his lyrics, I think he said he worked on that for about a month, maybe a month and a half, maybe longer. But I'll tell you, he's gone now. But Art Bell always wanted to interview him. He never got. I don't know if he ever got a chance to do it or not. But let me tell you about this song. When I heard those lyrics, the old cook came on deck, said, "Fellas, it's too rough to serve you, to feed you." Then he went back down. The very next words that came up, and the cook said, "Fellas, it's been good to know you."
1: Yeah.
2: And it goes on. The next one is, the main hatchway caved in.
1: Well, no, before that, the captain wired in that he had water coming in.
2: No, that was after.
1: Yeah, that was after, "Fellas, it's been good to know you."
2: Yeah, and then I realized this guy is telling a story, and of course all songs are story, but he's telling a story that's compelling. I had to listen to it to get the end of the story, and then, of course, keep going with it. And then he goes on, and you remember that movie with Gregory Peck and Orson Welles, Moby Dick. That, even though that's a seafaring movie, and these people are in an inland waterway, they're still mariners. When he talks about that ship going down, and then he goes into the Maritime Sailors Cathedral, the church bell chimed rang 29 times, and then he goes into that. That's what reminded me of that scene with Orson Welles, was the preacher in the movie Moby Dick, walked onto a gangplank with the parsonage. Place to deliver the sermon from that, and then the whole aura of the mariner. That this fellow life again, he's gone now. He captured that. The instruments he used, the techniques he used to play on the guitars and such, but then the plotting of it goes on, and he talks in the end there. Again, the church bell chimed rang 29 times. But that you couldn't stand out. The one I couldn't stand was the one he had before that, Sundown. Now, Art Bell heard that, and he wanted to interview the guy because that song also told a story.
1: It was a true story.
2: Yeah, that's what I heard, too. Yeah. Apparently what it was is he'd been sneaking around to see some other guy's wife. I don't know who, but and it probably never will now because they're both gone, Art Bell and Gordon Lightfoot. But I couldn't stand that one. When I heard this one, The Wreck of the Edmund Fitzgerald, that's the one I was hooked. And then come to find out the guy had been, of course, I just found out about it later, but he'd been a musician for decades.
1: Mm-hmm.
2: Now, I guess since he's gone now, he a Canadian. Mm-hmm. He would tour, and there was a group he had on with him on stage with the Good Brothers. I think that's what they were called.
1: Mm-hmm.
2: Something about Bound for Alberta, all that. But the thing I got hooked on was that wreck of the Edmund Fitzgerald. Why didn't you like that? I thought that was just...
1: Well, I did like about it, it was 6 minutes and 2 seconds long. So the reality is the legend lives on from the Chippewa on down. By then, I was out of the control room, and I wasn't back into the control room. And Superior, they said, never gives up or dead when the gales of November come early, over and out. So that gave me 6 minutes to leave the control room,
2: go to
1: the bathroom, read the memos on the general manager's desk, whatever. And I think most of the shipwreck songs are awful, and it sort of follows a pattern. You know, that horrible song about the Titanic and that horrible song about the
2: Poseidon. I never heard that.
1: Oh, yeah, you have. My heart goes on. Celine Dion, you've heard it. And then, of course, the Poseidon Adventure song that Maureen McCormick did, The Morning After. Oh, my dear God. So, yeah, if there's a shipwreck involved, I didn't even like Come On Home to My Boat Baby. But anyway, what can I tell you? I just didn't like it.
2: I'll tell you what, that tune, the ones you're naming there, to me, that's a whole other genre. That's not even close.
1: Yeah, they're all bad. Well, they have a commonality in my mind. But anyway, if you're telling me you're requesting the wreck of the Edmund Fitzgerald, one night I'll get up.
2: No. Here's the one that I was just telling the story on that.
1: Uh-huh.
2: Maybe good to go, but unless you got to go to the bathroom. Well, you can play and come back in 6 minutes.
1: Talk radio is wonderful. You get top and bottom hour news, plenty of time to go. But okay, so what?
2: Absolutely. Okay, now the thing I'm looking at on this request is that you met Neil Levang. I talked about when that old cowpoke would write the Ghost Riders in the Sky.
1: Right.
2: I heard you talking about, and I must have been looking at a different video because I seen the one I think you were talking about. The star of the show wasn't Neil Levang. The star of the show wasn't Lawrence Welk. There's some guy in the back that was playing maracas.
1: Yeah, right.
2: I said, Raleigh was right. That guy was comical.
1: Yeah, it was.
2: He knew he was the star of that.
1: Yeah, it was.
2: He was the star, and he knew it.
1: Yeah.
2: He got up and just went to town on that. And then I realized that's what she was talking about.
1: Yes. Well, good. Glad you saw it.
2: I'm glad. I wish you would have told me that, because I would have seen that a lot earlier. But I caught it.
1: Yeah.
2: I caught it, and thank you for it.
1: All right.
2: And then again, that Neil Levang, that you played that one, Ghost Riders in the Sky, that was out. And then the one I didn't hear, did you ever get around to getting a Wild Bill Moore, O Spody Odie? Did you get that one on? I missed it.
1: It's actually Drinking Wine, Spody Odie, Drinking Wine, yes, and played the original, too.
2: You know what that was? We did that in basic training. Our drill sergeants would just call the cadence of that to get us marching along. O Spody, anything that would get that cadence call.
1: Well, yeah.
2: That's what got us going for that.
1: And, of course, you know, originally, when Stick McGee was singing it, it wasn't Spody Odie, you know, so you understand that.
2: Oh, and also, of course, the sergeants put in the spicy words in there to keep you moving along,
1: It was originally spicy. It was originally Drinking Wine, MF for Drinking Wine, and the bot was GD, you know, so...
2: And of course, that must be, because we're not on satellite, we're on broadcast radio.
1: Yes,
2: right?
1: We are.
2: So that's why we have to clean things
1: up. Yes, we are. Well, we have to clean them up anyway.
2: Site.
1: All right. Yes, I did. You missed it.
2: Oh, that's the way it goes. Now, by golly, I tell you what, it's always good to hear your show, though, Raleigh.
1: Well, it's good to hear from you.
2: Probably the best one on the air. Let me talk to you later.
1: Okay, good. Thanks for calling. Appreciate it. Yeah, and Stick McGee. The Atlantic found him through his brother Brownie, and oh man, the whole story of, what's his name, the guy from Atlantic, I didn't really like, Jerry Wexler, going down there, and then hearing it in its raw version, said, we can't record that. But yeah, well, so hence Spody Odie was born. All right, so let's talk about radio, my favorite subject, and when I do, I love talking about the Sea Crane Company, because they're just the best. Yeah, Bob Crane should be knighted, because he cared about radio reception when no one else did. And I'll tell you what, every radio that the Sea Crane Company has the commonality of having terrific reception. AM and FM, and one of the nicest tabletop radios, bedside radios. And it's not that big, I say that, but it's a great bedside radio, the CC Radio 3. It's the one John keeps on his side of the bed. It's the almost everything radio because it has Bluetooth. And the reason it has Bluetooth is because the sound from this radio is good enough that you'll want to use it as your Bluetooth speaker. But more to the point, it's got terrific AM and terrific FM reception, period. And it's got a great sound, wonderful voice quality, but you can tune it for your perfect pitch, separate bass and treble controls and all of that. It's also got, of course, the weather band and emergency weather and a clock, an alarm, a timer, all the things that make it a bedside jewel. But it also has the 2-meter ham band. Ham's drawing day-to-day, but in an emergency, you may hear information there you're not hearing anywhere else. So it runs on the included power cord or a set of batteries. That'll last you over 170 hours. You'll be surprised how long those batteries will work. 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I keep the 2E by my bedside as far as that goes because I'm not a Bluetooth gal. 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

0: WGN Radio. I'm Riley James. That's for Greg and his fiance. Let's Stay Together, 1971 on High. Yeah, Al Gritsgreen. So, yes, times were good and bad for him, too. Gary is in Elmhurst and a long-time WGN listener. So, do you remember when Joel Sebastian was on WGN?
1: I don't think he was ever on. I think I agree with the earlier caller. I remember him from the Rock Jock.
0: Right, of course. WGFL,
1: I think.
0: Well, sure, all the places. But it's interesting that it seems to be, whoever picked that up, it's in all the obits. So I don't know either.
1: Yeah, and I have the whole history, kind of like your first caller. So, I never remember him on WGN at all.
0: Right.
1: Anyway, and I did want to say, you just have just the greatest show.
0: Aren't you kind?
1: Because it's one of a kind. And I was telling my wife today, I love the fact that you say, I'm not going to play that song. I hate that song.
0: Right, exactly.
1: You know, that's kind of refreshing.
0: Yeah. No, you know, the truth of the matter is that I just get on the air and talk to my friends, so to speak. And that's why I never watch the clock. Hell, the listeners have to tell me it's time to break for the news, for God's sakes. You know, I just sit down and have a nice time for 3 hours and hope more you're going to call and we'll talk about whatever you want. So I break every format rule known to man and I don't care. So that's it.
1: It's fantastic. I'm older. I've been listening to radio a long time, and it's really growing on me more and more. Your show.
0: Kind. Are you from Chicago? Are you from Chicago originally?
1: I grew up in Chicago.
0: Okay.
1: Yes, I've been here all my life.
0: My favorite morning man was from Chicago, and maybe you are old enough to remember him, Dan Sorkin.
1: Dan Sorkin.
0: Like 58 to 62 or so on CFL, playing, you know, MOR music. But he was just brilliant. And every time I think about great jocks, I always say those MOR morning men are so underrated, and he was just the best.
1: Okay. That was a little before my time.
0: Okay.
1: I started with WLS in 1963.
0: Okay.
1: I'm about that age. So.
0: All right. Yeah, right. Well, then, you remember CFL through all its machinations, including when they inexplicably went Beautiful Music when Lou Jack was doing Afternoons.
1: Yes, it was a strange time.
0: Yeah, yeah.
1: Because then everything went kind of over to FM, or the stuff I was listening to.
0: Started to. Yeah, started to, yeah. Sure, absolutely.
1: But then I've always liked jazz and different things over the years, so I listen to a lot of things, but you've touched on so much. And one thing I wanted to say was, funny, you played the Miss Dyingly Sad. It was requested yesterday.
0: Mr. Dyingly Sad.
1: And I really, really like that song. And I was humorously thinking last week, listening to it, and I think, I wonder if Riley James would hate that song or like that song. And I was predicting you would maybe like it because it has that, the chording is kind of that melancholy, bittersweet minor, major seventh chording. And I thought maybe she would like it. So.
0: Oh, yeah. And, you know, great. You're favorites. So mystifyingly glad. I'm Mr. Dyingly Sad. Yeah. And
1: it really cuts through.
0: Yeah, it does. I was mentioning about the guy who wrote it, who then went to the Four Seasons. And after that, he wound up going to Tommy James and the Shondells. So, he had a bit of a career there. And, of course, he wrote it and wrote the Critters big hit, Younger Girl. So, I do like it. I didn't like Younger Girl that much, but boy, when Mr. Dyingly Sad came, I said, this is great. And of course, that was the kiss of death. We knew it would never be a big hit. I loved it. So,
1: yeah, because you liked it.
0: Yeah, absolutely. Yeah, that pretty much was it. I'm so glad you called.
1: Yeah, and can I do one other thing or not?
0: I don't see why not.
1: Okay, I wanted to mention, because back to WGN, probably 30 years ago, there was a fellow named Floyd Brown who did a Sunday night show.
0: Uh-huh.
1: And I learned a lot of good music then. And that's it. He would play like Nat King Cole and Dinah Washington, things like that. And your other favorite song, which is one of my favorites, you played last week, that Sunday, summer.
0: Oh, yes. Yes.
1: I first heard from Floyd Brown on that Sunday night show, and I thought, wow, that is really something.
0: He made it to like 92 years old. He only died a couple of years ago.
1: Oh, really?
0: Yeah. Okay. And he was
1: such a gentleman and seemed like a really nice man. And I love the music he picked out.
0: Yeah, absolutely. And he was wonderful because he also was a sportscaster and did TV and everything else and all that kind of stuff. And you know, he was from Elgin originally. John says I'm out of time. We're done. We'll talk to you soon. Thank you. Okay.
1: All
0: bye.
1: Right, thank you. Bye.
0: All right. News is on. I think as I speak on WGN Radio.

WGN Radio. I'm Riley James. And that song was a lawsuit waiting to happen. I'll tell you what. Fortunately for all involved, those records didn't make a whole lot of money then, so it probably wasn't worth it to go into it. But if you take a look at it, it's credited to Jackie Brinston and his Delta Cats. Well, the Delta Cats were actually Ike Turner's backup band, the Kings of Rhythm. And Ike Turner actually wrote it. But the one thing that's true is Jackie Brinston, who was Ike's sax player from the band, did sing it. He did do lead. And Ike was rehearsing them at the Clarksdale, Mississippi Riverside Hotel and all that. And some versions later, you see Turner getting some writer's credit. But most of the time, it's all Jackie Brinston. Well, the reality is, I don't care if it's Ike Turner or it's Jackie Brinston, it was neither of them. And why I say that is you got to go back a little bit first. And if you'll go back to 1947, and also 48, we'll get you that one in a moment. But as far as 47, we're talking about Jimmy Liggins and Cadillac Boogie. Sound a little familiar?

0: got it streamlined.
1: And that was on Specialty in 47. And you're saying, well, there's no 88 in it. Well, that's fine. We took care of that in 48 with Pete Johnson, his piano, and his sextet, because he did it years later. And his version was, of course, Rocket Boogie 88, if you haven't heard that one.

0: I say, a lawsuit waiting to happen, except... Now, firstly, this was on Chess, the Rocket 88, Jackie Brenston slash Ike Turner version, was on Chess in 1951, but actually was done in Sam Phillips' studio in Memphis, the Sun Studio. And so that's where it was done, and then Sam licensed it to Chess. Now, as far as what they make on this, well, Turner and the band got $20 each, for the record. Now, Brenston, he sold the rights to Phillips. And, yeah, so that Phillips could license it to Chess. He got $910. So, yes, and to this day we're playing it. All right, so there you have it. Probably more than our requester wanted to know, but there it was. Now I don't remember who requested it. I'm so sorry. All right, so somebody or other. All right, you heard it. Probably maybe you remember. All right, 888-876-5593. Joanne is a first-time caller, and she's in Evanston. So, Joanne, welcome to WGN Radio.
1: Hello, Raleigh. I just adore you. May I say that?
0: Well, thank you.
1: Am I allowed?
0: That's very kind of you. I'll take it. I appreciate that.
1: You are phenomenal. I am in such admiration of your encyclopedic knowledge of contemporary music. Contemporary is a very, you know, it's a very vast statement. I mean, you know, label, I would say. I'm a classical musician, but I absolutely adore Motown and following and previously that, you know, the thing is I'm living in Chicago, but I am a New York girl. I would get off at the station in New York City at Jamaica in 1974, 1975, and as I would step out of the train car, and I was in Jamaica on my way to teaching high school, it would blast the Motown, and that's when I fell in love with Motown.
0: Oh, well, good.
1: It was beautiful. But I just wanted to say that when you played, it's about a week ago, that you were featuring Johnny Mathis.
0: Yeah.
1: That Sunday, the day I met you.
0: Oh, that was Nat King Cole, yes.
1: Nat King Cole, yeah. I just fell in love.
0: Oh,
1: this was, didn't Johnny Mathis also sing this or not?
0: He might have covered it on an album, and I can probably look for that, but he never released it as a single.
1: Okay. But I have to say it was something. And
0: okay,
1: then,
0: all right, here we go. I can answer your question. Johnny Mathis in 1983 released an album called Unforgettable, a musical tribute to Nat King Cole. And right, and on that album is That Sunday, That Summer.
1: That's it. Because I thought, and maybe I'm wrong, but I thought that you played his version.
0: No, I don't.
1: I thought you didn't.
0: No.
1: Okay.
0: Always Nat King Cole.
1: Anyway.
0: I'm a loyalist to that. 1963, Capitol, the 45, that's my favorite.
1: 1963.
0: Yeah.
1: Absolutely phenomenal. And then, just before that, Raleigh, you played a wonderful, rub it in. I don't know the artist
0: Oh, Rub It In. It's Rub It In. That was an interesting guy. That was Billy Crash Craddock. And he was one who they were trying to make him kind of a teen idol. It didn't work. But ultimately, he got into country. And starting in the early 70s, he started having hits. And Rub It In was a big hit in 1973.
1: Well, you know, could you do me a favor? Could you spell his last name for me?
0: Sure. C-R-A-D-D-O-C-K. Billy,
1: O-C-K.
0: Yeah, Billy Crash Craddock. Billy Crash Craddock.
1: I got it.
0: Yeah, he was from Greensboro originally, and
1: well, you know, you had me dancing around my kitchen floor. I was in the kitchen doing stupid things. And anyway, and you play, and I was thinking, what the dickens? It was the first time in a few years, because there was we had a tragedy, a very serious, unfortunate tragedy, and this just uplifted me. And I thought,
0: good.
1: She's got to know it. She's got to know this.
0: Great.
1: That music. I've always used classical music as therapy, but in these last years, your kind of music is helping me much more. Don't ask me why, but it is.
0: Well, that's great. Yeah, a lot of it is just requests. Yeah. It's what listeners want to hear.
1: Yeah.
0: Yeah. You know, it's funny because here's Billy Crash Craddock, a kid from North Carolina, and the first, when they were trying to make him a teen idol, the first hit he had was actually in Australia. It was called Boom Boom Baby, and that was 1959, and they thought, oh, they're going to make this guy a star, and of course, it never happened. But then when he got to ABC, and I think it was like the end of 73, it was released in 74, Rub It In just became a big hit.
1: Yeah, and why is it that too many of us are not familiar with this Rub It In?
0: Well,
1: why?
0: Well, you know, 74, I don't know how many people were listening to country. I was, but if you... You were in New York in 74, I guess WHN would have been the only people who might have played it. You know, not a lot of New York was never known for it's a country affiliate.
1: No,
0: I know.
1: Absolutely right. I would listen to the. I was a radio fanatic, but I never heard the country stuff. Didn't play it.
0: There was a club in Manhattan that did Old Lunnies. I used to take acts to Old Lunnies from Nashville, and that was about it. And most of the people would be there. You came from, you know, Central Jersey or something. It was not big.
1: Exactly.
0: Yeah. You know, the other place that we never got any airplay in country was the Boston market. And I remember one day, one of the country acts, Bob Lumen, came into my office and he wanted to go over sales figures. And so I gave him the charts and all that. And he said, Boston, it says 3. What does that mean? I said, well, Bob, it means 3 copies. He said, that's not possible.
1: That's it.
0: I said,
1: to
0: yeah, 3 copies.
1: Yeah.
0: Yeah. So that's Boston for you.
1: Well, it's. Yeah, and then I just wanted to say one other thing. You are so compassionate, empathetic, understanding, extraordinary when people call in that they have medical problems.
0: Oh,
1: and I think,
0: yeah.
1: Oh, my God, and you're so knowledgeable. And this is, it's something extraordinary, Raleigh. Oh. You are. Phenomenal.
0: That's nice of you to say. But yes, if you are facing medical problems, man, nighttime is the worst time. And I can really get that.
1: Indeed.
0: Yeah, especially when suddenly you've got new symptoms and you don't know what this is.
1: Yeah.
0: And, you know, I've always told the story why you shouldn't look things up online, because this actually happened to me.
1: No.
0: Yeah, John was out of town and I got really sick and I knew that my blood pressure went through the roof and all this. So I start to look up my symptoms and I'm reading and it's getting worse and worse and I'm hyperventilating.
1: Exactly.
0: And then I see the words dull coat and I realized I was reading about veterinary medicine. So because I did not have a dull coat. So at that point I had to laugh and say, well, Dr. Google has failed me. I am not going to look anything up ever again.
1: I love it.
0: Yeah.
1: I love it. You're absolutely right. And you know what? There are certain times of the day and in the nighttime. We don't need to be looking up this stuff.
0: Oh, I know, but when you're alone and you're worried, so if you call the radio station,
1: right.
0: I am going to talk to you.
1: Absolutely. You are the best. I love you.
0: Oh, thank you
1: so much.
0: Call me again. I really appreciate the call. I'd love to hear from you again.
1: I surely will.
0: Okay. Thanks, Joanne.
1: I love you.
0: Okay, bye. All right.
1: Bye.
0: How nice. All right. So Evanston checks in. Yes, home of Patty Drew, don't you know? So 888-876-5593. We will get to another one of your requests in moments. We got Marguerite in Chicago and Gary and Elmhurst. Cindy's in Chicago. Marty's in Whiting and Stan is in Dearborn. All right, get down with your bad self. And there's one line available for you if you want it on WGN Radio.

WGN Radio. I'm Raleigh James. Yes, Kathy Young and the Innocents, 1960, and Indigo, actually. And it got to number three on the top 100. And guess what? It was a remake. 10 years earlier. Don't you remember the Rivoliers? Yeah, I know. Very few people do. But here's what it sounded like originally.

0: Even after you hear that, you still want to hear Kathy Young? Well, the Rivoliers, and they're from New York. I don't know, Bronx or Brooklyn, but that was on a Baton, and recorded in 53 and released on 54. And that was, I think that was the first single that the Rivoliers actually released. And Alfonso Delaney and Eugene Pearson, who wrote it, by the way, Eugene Pearson wrote 1,000 Stars. All right, so 888-876-5593, 8888 Raleigh. We've got Marguerite in Chicago. What's up tonight, Marguerite?
1: Good evening, and thank you for taking my call. And hello, Raleigh James family.
0: Yes, and hello to you, too. What's up tonight?
1: Thank you. Was that, did you say Jan from Evanston, the caller just before the commercial break?
0: I was afraid you'd ask me this. I don't remember.
1: Okay, that's okay. She's from Evanston.
0: Yes.
1: She called saying just what I was doing and what I called to say, too. And welcome,
0: Ms. Evanston. I think it was Joanne, but this is terrible. I should remember these names, and I don't.
1: Okay, well, sister from Evanston, welcome to the Raleigh James dance community, because, you know, I'm the co-captain. We all are co-captains of the Raleigh James Dancers.
0: Very nice.
1: And I was doing exactly that to the song.
0: Well, good.
1: I was on my feet. I said, if that is not enough to get a person up and moving, I don't know what is.
0: All right.
1: Even if you're seated, you're dancing, you're up, you're moving. Thank you for your music, and whoever requested that song, if it wasn't a request.
0: Yeah, well, it absolutely was a request. It was Mike in Elmwood Park wanted the Kathy Young version, and I thought, well, we got to have equal time for the Rivoliers.
1: Yes, you did give his name. Thank you, Mike, for your request, because and for all the versions you played, I was up moving to them.
0: Good.
1: And you can't help but, you know, you can't help but.
0: Yeah.
1: Even the tap dancing, I put tap dancing in for us, too.
0: All right.
1: And, you know, in memory of Mr. Tommy Sutton, who founded Mayfair Academy. I was in Mayfair, you know, going to Mayfair. My mother had me there. Because she said, Chicago has Grand Park, and then they've added on to it further north, Millennium Park.
0: Uh-huh.
1: Maggie Daly, Mayor Daly's wife, was really an advocate for that space. And so they give free music concerts.
0: Right.
1: Mr. Petrello, I think, was a conductor of one of the orchestras in Chicago, and they started free music, concerts.
0: Wow.
1: On Thursday evenings or Fridays and Saturdays and Sundays. Oh. And so my mother said, I wasn't listening to the music. I was always up dancing. I said, I was listening. That's what I was dancing to, the music. I was listening. That's why I was moving to what I was listening
0: to. Yeah, well, I'll tell you what. Being trained by Tommy Sutton, that's really royalty. People don't realize it. You know, he performed with everybody from Duke Ellington and Count Basie to Nat King Cole and all that everywhere. And he was a choreographer also. And that's, a lot of the dancing and stuff like that. And, Gay New Orleans with Gypsy Rose Lee. And he worked with Bill Bojangles in the Red Hot Mikado. And this guy was just big stuff. And he opened that studio on Wabash, which was an immediate success.
1: Yes, in downtown Chicago.
0: Yep.
1: Mm-hmm. In the Fine Arts Building, too, on Michigan Avenue.
0: And then in 57, that's when he established the Mayfair Academy of Fine Arts. And
1: You know your history on the south side of Chicago.
0: Yeah, he was
1: back then called Parkway, which then renamed Dr. Martin Luther King Drive on 79th Street in the Chatham community, the Park Man of Chatham community, yes.
0: He was a big deal.
1: And that's where I started, when he was in the Grand Crossing Fieldhouse.
0: Okay.
1: Across from Hirsch High School around 75th, 76th, and Ingleside in that area. Then he later moved to a church, and then he bought an apartment building and converted it to a studio. And now, he had his daughters, Peggy Sutton and Jackie Sutton. And so Peggy moved the building to 8701 South Bennett.
0: Okay.
1: In what's called the Calumet Heights neighborhood where I live now. And some people used to call it South Shore Valley because it's at the foot of Peel Hill.
0: But now it's
1: what they call the Mayfair Arts Center.
0: Hang on a minute. I want everybody in Chicago to hear this, and we're in the middle of the news, so stay where you
1: are. Hold on.
0: Don't go away.
1: We'll do.
0: All right, we'll do it.

WGN Radio. I'm Raleigh James. I don't even remember who requested that, but it was last night, yes. And I remember when I first said Easy Lovin', I thought we were going to talk about the Wade Flemons record. I got all excited. And we weren't. It was Freddie Hart who wrote it as well and released it in 1971 on Capitol. And yes, it was absolutely a hit. It would have been so much nicer if he requested Wade Flemons.

0: All right, but I digress. Now we're back to Marguerite. We were talking during the news, me not even realizing it, of course, about Tommy Sutton, who was just incredible, who ultimately was teaching at Spelman. He moved to Atlanta, so it's good to hear that his daughter stayed in Chicago. That's good.
1: I'm just speechless. I went to Spelman College.
0: Did you really?
1: Well, by the time I graduated years later, Mr. Sutton was, yes, there. I graduated in 81, so he was there.
0: Yeah, he got there in 79, 80. I think. 79 and 80,
1: yes.
0: For sure.
1: Wow. And I went to the concerts that, you know, even though I was out of school, I was still in Atlanta. So I went to some of the dance concerts because what he did, he took several of the schools that make up the Atlanta University Center.
0: Uh-huh.
1: Clark College, Morris Brown College at the time.
0: Right.
1: Clark College was not Clark Atlanta University then. Morehouse College and Spelman College, all those students from those schools were put together, and he, I forgot the name of the dance community, maybe the Atlanta University Dancers. I forgot the name of the dance group company that he had where he was teaching, and they performed. How did you know? And I called about something completely different. And we've got into dance and everything because of the music. It's just, you can't help but dance to it, even if you're slow-moving like the one you just played.
0: Oh, yeah.
1: It's now the Mayfair Arts Center, and many different dance companies from all over Chicago have dance spaces there and teach classes. And, oh, my goodness. So what I called to ask was, I saw the movie Grease 100 times.
0: Okay.
1: What, after graduating high school, that summer in between, you know, college, or maybe the summer after my sophomore year in college. In any case, I saw it on the screen in the theater several times, and then, you know, lately it's been on TV a couple of times, and I'm a Grease fanatic. So the song that you played, was that, well, you know, it was a play based on which school, Mather or...
0: You know what's terrible?
1: High school, North.
0: Here's what's terrible. I am so much not a visual person. I've never seen the movie. Not once.
1: Okay, that's okay.
0: I know nothing.
1: It was first a play.
0: Right.
1: And then they made it into the movie, and it was based on a high school on the north side of Chicago. I forgot if it was Mather or Von Steuben or another one. I've forgotten. And so it's pretty much autobiographical by the man who wrote it. It was pretty much his life.
0: I think the school in the play, it didn't exist, was Rydell High.
1: In the movie, it was Rydell High, and set in California.
0: And they say it was based on Taft.
1: Taft High School, that's it, thank you. Leonardo Taft, yes, the sculpture.
0: So I don't know.
1: Yes, it was. And this student, the man who wrote it was a student there. He went there, it was basically his life. And so in the movie, which is what I saw, and he still had a hand in helping with the movie, the man who wrote the play, so that song you played, was it written for the movie, for the play, or was that a real 1950s? I thought, watching the movie, I thought it was a real song from the 50s that they used in the movie.
0: I don't think so. I do not. And you're probably talking about Jim Jacobs. He's the guy who wrote it, I know. No, I don't think, but I can probably look that up.
1: Okay, because when you mentioned Sha-na-na was on that song you played, I know they were a group that was put together in the 70s.
0: Right, a recreation group, exactly.
1: Right, but a recreation group, They weren't really a 1950s group, that was their music.
0: Right, that was a tribute thing.
1: Style.
0: There were several. Vince Vance and the Valiants were another one like that. There were several at the time who all were doing that kind of stuff. But I'm looking
1: because when I was in high school, we had a lot of sock hops, and we dressed like the 50s. You know, girls were wearing their mother's poodle skirts, and we just idolized the 50s. I don't know why. So I was wondering, okay. And then, you know, that came out after high school, the movie Grease. So I fell in love because it was so much like my time in high school with my friends. And thank you so much for everything you did.
0: Jim Jacobs wrote it along with Warren Casey in 1971 for the original Broadway musical. And so it debuted on stage in 1972 during the music's original run, and the character Duty sings it while playing the guitar. And, of course, Sha-na-na did it in the movie. But, yeah, so they wrote it. So, yeah, Warren Casey and Jim Jacey. Yeah. And
1: well, see, those men were in high school in the 50s, so they knew what they were doing when they wrote it, even if they wrote it in the 70s.
0: And it's interesting because there were 19 versions of that, and Sha-na-na wasn't the first, of course. The ones from the play were. But then there were other. Sam Harris did it in the 90s. Lou Christie did a version of it in 1998, I can only imagine. So, I should find that Lou Christie and see what it sounds like.
1: Mm-hmm. Okay.
0: All right. I'll do that.
1: And thank you.
0: Absolutely.
1: Okay.
0: Thanks for calling.
1: Thank you for everything you do for us. We just love you. I could start singing the Hello, Riley. Like Hello, Dolly.
0: Yeah, boy.
1: Oh, you're just so good to us. And thank you.
0: Well, thanks for calling. That's what I appreciate.
1: And you're welcome. Mm-hmm.
0: Goodbye. Yeah, I couldn't do this show without you guys, you know, because you are the backbone of this. You are the callers, so that's what makes it happen. But yeah, I'm going to see if I have that Lou Christie, Those Magic Changes, 1998. How about that? I don't know. We'll find out. Gary is in Elmhurst. Welcome to WGN Radio. Well, Gary was in Elmhurst. He gave up. And who could blame him? Yeah, and sorry, I guess I'm just too long-winded. So we'll say goodbye to Gary, and and say hello to Cindy. And I've got actually her request coming up next, her lazy day. Excuse me. Yeah, I know, I've got a cough button. Do I use it? No, sorry about that. So hello, Cindy, what's up?
2: Well, yeah, now what was my song?
0: Yeah, Lazy Day, Spanky and Our Gang. That's the one I've got up here.
2: Okay, no, I have another one.
0: Oh, of course.
2: Hey, Baby, Let's Dance.
0: Oh, Hey, Baby. No, Let's Dance. You're talking about the Chris Montez Let's Dance?
2: Dance. Yeah.
0: It's probably the, that was Chris Montez, originally on Monogram Records in 1962, Let's Dance. Hey, Baby, won't you take a chance? Come and which would you rather hear, Lazy Days or Lazy Day or Less, Let's Dance?
2: Let's Dance.
0: Okay. Yeah, Chris Montez. He sounded a lot different when he was on A&M, that's for sure, doing all those pop standards. So we'll give you Chris Montez on the Monogram label.
2: And then the thing about it is we have a rant, and I don't, you know, we're just going to, as a collectively, we're going to try and get the people next door to cut down all the weeds and the bushes and called the alderman and the city of Chicago to kill the rats next door.
0: Oh, the poor rats. They've got to be somewhere.
2: Well, I don't understand why there's a rat infestation, because we have a cat colony. The man has a house for the cats and two doors down. And
0: you'll have to discuss it with the cats.
2: Well, you know, if the rats just smell cats, they just vacate.
0: Well, maybe these rats have a tougher constitution. They're not worried about the cats. And sounds like the cats aren't doing their job. Maybe there's no cat union.
2: I don't know. And the association, I'm the newest person here. He might get voted out because we're trying, you know, we're like, we, you know, talk to him about it. And he's like, I don't know what to do.
0: Well, he probably doesn't. It's an honest answer.
2: He doesn't know what to do about anything.
0: Well, there you go. He's perfectly honest. He's clueless. All right. So if you want somebody who's not clueless, yes, time to vote often and vote early.
2: Yeah,
0: I don't know.
2: We'll see what we do. Is Sherry, the woman on the first... And then, you know, Sherry posted a picture of the phone number of the Association for the Condo Building.
0: That's nice. Where did she post it?
2: Well, you know, on the phone, if anybody else wants to call.
0: Well, as opposed to the internet at large, that's good.
2: No, you know, to call, you know, and I said, I'll call. So I call, and some woman answers, and she said, I don't know why you're calling me. I don't live in it. So apparently that number posted on the building was disconnected years ago and given to a private citizen.
0: Yeah. Yeah, well, that happens.
2: So I'm going to knock on the woman's door that is got guidance that she knows. And they demanded we cut down our tree, and we had to pay $2,200 to have our tree cut down.
0: Must have been a big tree.
2: Yeah, it was. I don't know. Everything's more expensive. You know, or maybe it was $1,800. I don't know. I don't remember anymore.
0: You're, by the way, the poster child for why I don't enjoy communal living, won't do HOAs, don't do condos, none of that. Man, you can put up with it, fine. Me, I'd rather have four walls of my own and no one to talk to.
2: Well, yeah, that's how I'd like to. You know, it was nice at the house, but I couldn't afford the property tab. But it's nice here to have, you know, a lot of the people are, you know, it's nice to have someone to share the problems with.
0: No. If you say so. I think that's the absolute worst. That is the problem. But,
2: but then, and then I don't have to save on my own. The association president saves money if something happens and we don't have to pay extra.
0: Right, your emergency contingency fund, yes.
2: Right, so he's okay with that. But then, anyhow, I turned on PBS. I'm going to watch the show again. I was just going to Google it. I don't know if this is for your show, but you know how they have puppy mills?
0: Wait a minute. I'm getting a... All right, let me get rid of this. That shouldn't even be on there. All right, that's not an alert for Chicago. Do not get excited. Sorry, that was for Arizona. Sorry about that. Go on.
2: But then this... I mean, I can't even say it. It's just so horrible. But then anyhow, now they have baby mills to adopt babies from, like,
0: They always have, but if you're talking about that, one of the biggest problem here is pregnancy tourism, where people will come just to give birth here to get citizenship. But that's for another show.
2: No, that's not what it is.
0: No, I know they have all sorts of things like that, but you need to talk about it on some other show.
2: All right. Well, nothing with politics, so it's like
0: it is in terms of who's allowing it to happen. So anyway.
2: Oh, okay.
0: All right. We will talk to you later, and we will get your Chris Montez on the air, I promise.
2: Okay,
0: thanks.
2: Bye-bye.
0: All right. So, yeah, because we can't live without a Chris Montez request, especially early on, Let's Dance. All right. And, yes, I found those magic changes by Lou Christie. I'll also go see what the emergency is in Arizona. And we'll get to Cleveland, Dennis, and Eduardo, and Marty, and Stan. I haven't forgotten Stan. We'll get to Stan next because we're going to talk about Joel Sebastian, who, of course, is from Detroit, don't you know? WXYZ, but before that, all right, we'll talk about that on WGN Radio.

0: WGN Radio. I'm Raleigh James. Yes, that is Chris Montez, a very young Chris Montez, on Monogram, which was Jim Lee's label. And Jim Lee wrote the song, he produced the song, he put it out on his own label. And, of course, Chris Montez singing the organist. Yeah, because that's what's most dominant in the song. That was Ray Johnson. It was a filicorda, in case you want to know. But I liked the drums and the bass line, and Ray Pullman played bass, well-known session player. And Jesse Sales was the drummer on that. I think Joel Hill was on guitar, but not as noticeable. All right, so there is Cindy's request. All right, now, Stan in Dearborn, welcome back to WGN Radio.
1: Hi, Raleigh. I'd much rather follow Chris Montez than Sparky in our gang.
0: Yeah. Somehow that told me. Well, I had to make amends after playing Freddie Hart. You know,
1: that's a good move.
0: Yeah. And talking about Joel is fun because he started at JBK.
1: Yeah, and he was real big in Detroit, pretty big in Detroit. He was big on WXYZ.
0: Yeah.
1: Starting around 60 or 61.
0: And left in 60.
1: It was at JBK earlier.
0: Right, and left in 64. And it was a real loss because they were 1270 AM, was really hot then, but he got a chance to go to WLS, and who'd turn that down?
1: Yeah, that's for sure. He was. He also co-hosted the TV show.
0: Yeah.
1: And I think it was called The Swinging Kind.
0: Uh-huh.
1: And it was, from the WXYZ DJs.
0: Right,
1: and
0: Detroit, exactly.
1: Music.
0: Yeah. I thought it was Club 1270. But
1: that
0: maybe
1: was another
0: not.
1: Show.
0: Okay, because he was on that.
1: Yeah, that's right. The Swinging Kind later became Club 1270.
0: Yeah, because like 62 to like, in there, last couple of years he was there. So it was Swinging Time before that?
1: I think so. I think it was Swinging Time.
0: Okay.
1: And, I think Swinging Time was the afternoon one and Club 1270 the nighttime one.
0: Okay, yeah, Swinging Time.
1: I'm not sure, maybe the other way around.
0: Now, this is interesting. Hang on a minute. I'll talk to you after the news. Don't go away. All right.
1: Okay.
0: Because we'll talk about that and Robin Seymour, too, and more coming up on WGN Radio.

0: WGN Radio, I'm Raleigh James. Les Elgart, 1955, and the Varsity Drag. And that actually was the theme song. I don't think that was the version, but it was the easiest one I could come up with immediately on Club 1270. So we're talking to Stan in Dearborn. And turns out that Swingin' Time, as I kind of suspected, was Robin Seymour's show. So it was sort of a competitor.
1: Yeah, that's right. There was the WXYZ show was the Swinging Kind, K-I-N-D,
0: really?
1: And it was so close to the Swinging Time that they changed it to Club 1270.
0: I'll be darned. Now, gosh, I wonder if anybody has, well, of course, nobody's got videos from back then. What am I saying? But don't we wish. Was it also sponsored by Better Made Potato Chips?
1: I don't remember, but yeah. Lee Allen and Joel Sebastian were on it. They were co-hosts.
0: Right, and they were co-hosts on Club 1270 till I think Joel left.
1: Right.
0: Now, when Joel left in 64, because I think that show was on till 65, did Lee Allen do it by himself, or did they shove him with somebody else?
1: I think he had guest DJs that came on with him, but... I wanted to say also that when Joel Sebastian was on there, he made a record from on one of Barry Gordy's subsidiaries on Miracle.

0: And I think he wanted to get a singing career.
1: Really?
0: But all he did was kind of talk over a teenage love song, and he just paraphrased, kind of talking over.
1: Was that Angel in Blue?
0: Angel in Blue.
1: Oh, God.
0: The side was Blue Cinderella.
1: Oh, God, and, yes. These are just terrible.
0: But they were, yeah. And then Lee Allen had one with Arthur Vandell was backing him up called Set Me Free.
1: Now, that I don't think I've heard, but that sounds better than Angel in Blue.
0: It actually wasn't pretty bad, except for Lee Allen's attempt at singing, but he kind of just paraphrased as well. But at least the background was good, and the music was good. And he had this thing about a horn, about a horn from Pakistan, and it sounded like one of these old horns you'd have on your bicycle, like a beep beep.
1: Oh, God.
0: But it was like kind of a baritone bass.
1: Okay.
0: And that was his gig,
1: Of course, there was a famous Lee Allen, the horn player walking with Mr. Lee.
0: Yeah.
1: Not the same guy, but what was the name of Lee's single?
0: I think it's called Set Me Free.
1: Okay, I got to see if this is. I'm going to look at. I'm actually
0: looking. And it's on Tamla, I believe.
1: Okay.
0: 63 or 64.
1: Set Me Free. Here it is. It says Rare Motown. Well, I'll bet you it is rare. Wait a minute.
0: It's not bad.
1: Really, I got to hear this. I'm absolutely unaware that this record exists. All right.

0: came true. I mean my dreams of you. It wasn't for the eye to see. But this horn, it'd like to set me free.
1: How much did they have to pay the Vandellas for that? I hope it was a lot.
2: At least it has some rhythm to it.
1: Proceeds went to the YMCA Summer Camp Fund in cooperation with WXYZ Radio, don't you know? I bet you they sent one kid, but God, this is terrible. I mean, this is really terrible. All right.
2: Yeah, that was his stick, the horn, Lee Allen on the horn.
1: Yeah, yeah.
2: But Joe Sebastian was more of he was more straightforward. Lee Allen had a big ego, and
1: He
2: turned out to be a pretty big advertising agent. He did a lot. He did real well, and he let everyone know it too.
1: Oh, I'll bet. I got to hear Angel in Blue. Now, wait a minute.
3: The story of a devil and an angel in blue. A young girl's dream that never came true. A summer night, August moon, pale starlight, and a misty tune. Their very first night together, they went for a ride. A sudden new feeling they could not hide. As they sat side by side in
1: It's written by the A side, that is. The B side was Janie Bradford and Berry Gordy. All right, but the A side was written by someone named Beverly Humphrey. I've never heard of her.
2: No, I haven't either. The B side is supposedly a song. He attempts singing, but.
1: Really?
2: Yeah.
1: Oh, that's fascinating. I might have to find the B side. This is just horrible. I love it.
2: Yeah, you know, but I kind of missed last Thursday's show when he talked about Joe Sebastian.
1: Yeah.
2: I had to get up early Friday, so I couldn't stay up. And I was surprised at it that he passed away.
1: Oh, well, quite a while ago.
2: Was it?
1: This was like 1995.
2: Really?
1: Yeah, no. He's been gone quite a while.
2: Let
1: me find out. I'm pretty sure, but I'm looking. By the way, I'm looking for this Blue Cinderella at the same time because I gotta hear that. Yeah, so I can't miss that. But yeah, Joel's been Joel's been gone quite a while. And it's sad, but...
2: Did you do a tribute or something for him?
1: No, it's just somebody had called, and we were just talking about it, and, you know, one thing led to another, and there it was. I'm looking to see, and I should probably try to pull the obit. So, let's see.
2: Okay, this is the first hour you're talking.
1: This is terrible. Someone says he died last year. Could that be possible? No, it's not possible. I'm sure he's been gone a while. And this is apologies to his family if he's not.
2: That's kind of what I thought too.
1: If he's not, so then I thought he was, like I say, gone quite a while. Actually, I said 95 was 86.
2: Wow.
1: Yeah, so
2: yeah,
1: but I was going to say, I know this has been a while. So if I came up with something that said it was 2025, I'd be in charge. He died in Evanston. He was 53 years old.
2: I
1: remember this. The only reason I remember the obit is I hate it when whoever's writing the obit doesn't get the facts straight. Because instead, he started in radio at WXYZ, and I said, that's going to be a lot of news to people listening to him on JVK. So,
2: yeah. That's true.
1: You know, I mean, it's just like, if you're going to do that, how hard is it to get the lineup right?
2: I think he went to WXYZ when we had Mickey Shore was a big
1: right?
2: guy at WXYZ.
1: Yes, absolutely.
2: He was not involved, but I guess he quit or they fired him because of the payola. Not that he was involved or anything, but I think he kind of supported it or something or... and then he opened up his own businesses in Detroit, Mickey Shore.
1: Right.
2: In-car radio stereos, and that was a big, big hit.
1: Right.
2: But I think Joel Sebastian took his spot. He came over from JBK. That was about 60, I think, or 61. I'm not sure.
1: Right.
2: 59 or 60, right around that time.
1: Mm-hmm.
2: Kind of blurry to me. I had a paper out back then. I was really busy, you know.
1: Right, of course. yeah, absolutely. But, yeah, and then he left in 64, early in 64. And you know, who wouldn't? You know, you get that call from 50,000 watt WLS and you go. But yeah, Mickey Shore had that mobile electronics deal for
2: years.
1: Yeah,
2: that was
1: yeah.
2: big.
1: Right, it was big, and he did all right on that. Royal Oak, yeah. Farmington Hills, and all that. And
2: you were answering some questions, some musical questions earlier, and I had one for you.
1: Okay.
2: That are you familiar with a song called "Isn't It Wonderful to Dream"?
1: Who's it by?
2: It's by Herbert Hunter.
1: Oh, absolutely.
2: From 1961, I believe.
1: Absolutely.
2: And it came in, for some reason, I heard something that reminded me of it, and I was going to ask you about it, I think, because it kind of starts out like a Drifters song, like,
1: yeah.
2: Or a Betty King.
1: Yeah,
2: song.
1: No, absolutely. It was like on Poncello Records or something. Yeah. Yeah, in fact, I've got that. One of the reasons I know this, of course, other than I do remember it vaguely from the States, but it was one of those big Northern Soul records. So, you know, England brings us back our oldies. But, yeah, I remember that. And yeah.
2: Well, I can't remember when it was out.
1: Yeah, and of course it has the Drifters feel. You betcha.

0: So yeah, I do. But there was stuff in the mid '60s too. I think I've got on this computer other than that because he did other stuff.
1: Oh, did he? Yeah. No, I was going to ask you. We had Ty Hunter with right. the Voice Masters in Detroit, and Ty Hunter has a brother, Herschel Hunter, who sang with Martinique's. And I was wondering, is this Herbert Hunter any relation, well, if you would know?
0: No, here was, I think, I've got two Herbert Hunters that I really liked. And, yeah, hard to believe, but one of them was Make Me Know.

0: Nice stuff, I think, anyway.
1: Yeah, that's nice. That's 65?
0: Probably there about. This is Nashville music. I'll tell you who was responsible for Herbert Humphrey. I've got another one. Herbert, I've got another one to play for you. Was Ted Jarrett, and Ted Jarrett was one of the most underrated producers. But while all that country stuff was going on in Music City and Nashville, there was another side of Nashville that very few people ever saw. North Nashville, so they called it North. One that more west than north. But anyway, the deal is that this guy Ted Jarrett would produce the best stuff, and you know, other than occasionally it showing up late night on WLAC, no one ever heard it, and it was on labels like Spar and stuff. The other one, I'll hold you in my dreams, let you a little.

0: In any event, Herbert had a brother, and the brother was Rufus Hunter. And he did a record that I adored. In fact, you know, you talk about your Desert Island records. This one might be on my list. I'm not sure, but it was called Caught Up. Have you ever heard it?
1: Yeah, I think I've heard Rufus Hunter before.
0: Yeah, well, Caught Up was the absolute best.

0: So just nice stuff, I thought.
1: Yeah, it sounds like a early 70s or
0: late 60s. And you know, a lot of this stuff was actually some of the Nashville studio musicians, you know, Charlie McCoy and Henry Sulik and people like that, who'd go do these sessions. And it was just great, I thought. And there's a ton of that. And Pincello and also Refflery, Rufus was on Refflery. These were all Ted Jarrett's labels. And TJ was another of them. And he was doing this until the 90s for sure.
1: And that's from Nashville?
0: Yeah, it's absolutely Nashville, North Nashville, like Jefferson Street. You know, like I say, I was working on Music Row, and I'd talk to people about these places, and they'd look at me like I'd lost my mind, you know?
1: Gallatin, Tennessee. There it is.
0: Oh, yeah, well, Gallatin was big time, of course. You know, Gallatin, for
1: WLAC, yeah.
0: Randy's record shop. But Gallatin was, you know, just north of Hendersonville. It was a little town of its own. It had a radio station, WHIN, and all this. So, yeah, Gallatin was the big time. But North Nashville was just, like, unknown. So, yeah, fun stuff.
1: Okay, so Rufus Hunter and Herbert Hunter.
0: Our brothers.
1: No relation to Ty Hunter. And Herschel Hunter of Detroit.
0: Right, because wrong cities. I don't think ever had any time in Detroit. I think it was just like straight. Now, before you go, you said you've heard it, and of course I haven't, so I have to hear a little of Blue Cinderella. I'm all excited about this. You know, when I find things I've never heard, it's just, even if they're awful, I want to hear them. So let's
1: Okay. Listen.

0: Doo-doo-doo.
1: Yeah, this is so bad. How much did they have to pay Janie Bradford to write this thing? Oh, man.
0: Yeah.
1: And Berry Gordy produced it. What were they thinking? I know what they were thinking. They were thinking, this guy has a TV show, is what they were thinking.
0: That's right. That's what it was.
1: Right. That's the only thing they're thinking. He's got a TV show. We can do it or not. Oh, man. It's just awful. I love it.
0: Oh.
1: All right. Well, thank you for introducing me to that.
0: Okay. Well, thanks for the information on Herbert Hunter.
1: Yeah, and Rufus. Hunter. Yeah. All right. Good deal. Thanks. Okay. Bye.
0: Okay. Well, thank you. Bye. Bye.
1: All right. So yes. Blue Cinderella. That's just awful. All right. Well, I'll reconvene. Actually, I'll recover, and we'll pick it up right after the news right here on WGN Radio.

0: 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I'm Raleigh James. Well, I had to hear it. That's Lou Christie doing Those Magic Changes. And I think to myself, now, how did this come about? And it turns out it comes about because of Rhino. Rhino put an album out, Grease is the Word, Boppin' Tunes from the hit movie. And they enlisted a lot of people on that. Darlene Love, Lou Christie, Leslie Gore, Freddie Cannon, and other names that mean absolutely nothing to me. Pretty much that was it. They did a number of songs and put it out in 1998, and somebody bought it. All right, so 888-876-5593. Ken in Chicago, welcome back to WGN Radio.
1: Hi, Raleigh. I just caught the end of the conversation, and I don't know if you were talking about Joel Sebastian from WMAQ in Chicago.
0: Sure, that was one of them, absolutely. Originally from Detroit, JBK, and then WXYZ.
1: Yeah, I was his one of his producers and engineers during those years when he was at MAQ.
0: At MAQ, and, all right. Well, then you might know. A lot of people have been asking, and of course I don't know, but when he died in, I guess it was 86, the Obit claimed that for a while he was doing the Overnight Classical show on WGN, and so far no listener has remembered him, and I don't. Do you remember him on WGN?
1: No, I don't remember him doing the overnights. I believe at that time Eddie Schwartz was doing overnights.
0: It would have been right before Eddie, because I think Eddie got there in 82. It would have been right before that. But they did have an overnight classical show for a while, but nobody seems to remember Joel doing it. And what I think is that whoever wrote this obit, who obviously didn't know he was at JBK in Detroit, you know, said he started out at WXYZ. The people went that far back. So obviously there was a certain amount of creative writing. I don't know where they got it, but so far nobody can confirm.
1: No, but I just was calling in to confirm. He just was a wonderful, wonderful man.
0: Yeah.
1: And so kind. And his, when I would be on the other side of the glass and he would be talking, the studio speakers would rattle from his voice.
0: Wow.
1: Because it was so low when he
0: right.
1: would talk sometimes. And we used to have to call him at 3 a.m. to wake him up. So
0: okay.
1: he would, you know, get up to come for the shift. And I remember a couple of times him not hanging the phone up. And then all of a sudden you hear him snoring.
0: Oh, God.
1: And we got no way to, we had no way to call him back. Because
0: right,
1: the
0: right.
1: phone was off the hook.
0: Exactly. But, oh, that's great. That's perfect.
1: He was wonderful. And another thing he would do is the 7 to midnight personality was Nancy Turner, and she'd get off, and by the time, you know, you get home and, you know, you're relaxed and you go to bed, it's probably like 2 a.m. And he would call her at like 5:30 a couple of times during the week just to wake her up and aggravate her during the week.
0: Oh,
1: and,
0: no. Oh,
1: she was
0: no.
1: She in the middle of sleep, but yeah, he was great. And then he left and went to WNBC
0: right.
1: in New York. And,
0: right.
1: And then tragically really died very, very young,
0: yeah.
1: like in his 50s, I think.
0: So. I think he was 53 years old. It was 86. And I don't know. Now, is Nancy Turner, who, of course, was in Chicago Radio for years, the same Nancy Turner who's with Moody Radio in Chicago?
1: That is correct.
0: Wow.
1: I also produced her for many years. And,
0: all right. So she's been there. My God, she's been there. It's going on, 20 years, I think.
1: She just retired about a year and a half ago, two years ago, so
0: all
1: she's
0: right.
1: retired now.
0: Good for her.
1: I'm curious if you knew the midday personality was Terry Stevens.
0: No.
1: And Terry Stevens left after the station changed format to news, and he went to Nashville, and he became Garth Brooks's, and he worked with Kenny Rogers as well, their vice president of promotion for Capitol Records. I don't know if you knew him.
0: No,
1: at all.
0: Of course, my time in Nashville would have been long before that. I was out of there
1: okay.
0: after 75. So I know Terry's name, not from radio. I didn't even realize that. But he was at Capitol Nashville, did national promotions there for quite a while. I think that after Bill Williams left, he came into that thing. So there might have been somebody else in between too, but I think he got there in the late 80s and was head of promotion for Capitol for like a decade.
1: Okay. Yeah, Terry had a great background. He played, I don't know the artist's name, but he was born in South Dakota, and he was the guitar player for, who's the guy who wrote Party Doll?
0: Oh, Buddy Knox.
1: Buddy Knox.
0: Okay.
1: Yeah, he was Buddy Knox's guitar player for a number of years as he was growing up through. He actually left high school to go tour with Buddy Knox.
0: Okay.
1: And I think, didn't Buddy Knox leave to go to L.A.? And or didn't he end up in L.A. doing something?
0: He was from, but, you know, I always, when I think of Buddy Knox, you talk about someone else in Nashville that I think about at the same time was Jimmy Bowen, because they both recorded
1: Jimmy
0: at
1: Jimmy Bowen,
0: yeah,
1: correct.
0: And they both recorded at that Clovis station. But the person that I remember in Buddy Knox's band who played guitar was Don Lanier, but that may be earlier than the person you're referring to.
1: Yeah, he did like 65 dates with them.
0: Okay, yeah.
1: So I don't know if he was subbing. I know he said the tour was basically throughout Canada.
0: Right.
1: A lot of Canada slaps. So,
0: right, but, and Buddy wasn't the only act. There were those package tours.
1: Right. You know, they go on, they play, what, five songs?
0: Yeah, right, exactly.
1: Right.
0: Exactly. So. But, yeah, Buddy was from Happy. Actually, it's really true. It was a city, Happy, Texas. And I think he died outside of Seattle in Bremerton, and that's been, you know, a long time now, over 25 years for sure. So, but, yeah, he wound up from Happy. He wound up getting to know Roy Orbison because they both were on the same West Texas shows and all that, and I think he got involved then with the guy from Clovis, Norman, I can't think of it, Norman Petty, as far as that goes. And then he got a deal with Liberty because Jimmy Bowen went out there too. Jimmy was working as a producer at Liberty, I think under Snuff Garrett actually. So they signed Buddy Knox to Liberty, and so that would be your LA connection. Snuff Garrett produced him, actually. And around the same time that Snuff was producing Johnny Burnett and Bobby V and all that. And then he wound up, I don't know how he got there, but he wound up in Macon, believe it or not, you know, south of Atlanta, Macon, Georgia. And then in the late 60s, moved to Nashville and was working with Bob Montgomery. So that would have been UA Records, Bob Montgomery, and was doing some country stuff. And, of course, Sonny Curtis, who was, well-known part of Buddy Holly's entourage, was involved in this stuff, too. And so, a lot of country stuff there. And
1: I have a quick, funny little story I want to share, and then I'll let you go.
0: Yeah.
1: So Terry was out in Maine with Garth Brooks. He was just starting out with his career.
0: Okay.
1: And he was touring with, he was opening for Kenny Rogers.
0: Okay.
1: So Terry's backstage taking photos. He's the promotion manager. Kenny Rogers sees Terry taking photos and says, "Who's this guy?" And he has his road manager throw Terry out of the stadium. he didn't care who he was. He told him, "Get him out of here. I don't want him here taking photos."
0: Okay.
1: Years go by. Terry's down at Capitol Records. Kenny Rogers is searching for a new label.
0: Uh-huh.
1: And he goes to Capitol Records, and they ask, "What do you think, Terry? Think you want to take on Kenny?" And Terry said, "Nah, I think we're okay."
0: Yes.
1: So it was a little vengeance. I don't know if he doesn't call it vengeance. He calls it just a twist of fate. But,
0: yeah.
1: I think they picked up some of his catalog along the way on Capitol, but then Kenny was kind of on a downward spiral a little bit then after his, you know, career. So,
0: well, it was interesting about Kenny Rogers because when I was doing Charlie Rich's promotion, that was at Charlie's height, you know, 74, 75, in that range. And Kenny Rogers, you know, he'd been obviously done a lot of stuff before, including some pop hits with the first edition and all that. And he was really trying to make it. And in 75, when Charlie Rich, you know, notoriously on the CMA Awards show, lit the card on fire and was back to drinking and all that, I remember sitting at a table with Kenny Rogers, who said, "Man, if I ever get that successful, I'll never blow it." And I thought to myself when his sex scandals came out, well, Kenny, I guess you just had a different vice. Because he sure blew it. And it was, but he was so, you know, so resolved because, of course, back then he couldn't get arrested. And he's like, "Well, if I ever get that chance, I'll never blow it." Yeah, well, And then you do. So,
1: It's such a small world. Everybody knows everybody.
0: Oh, yeah, absolutely. It is very small as far as that goes. Absolutely. But, yeah.
1: All right, well, thank you. Thank you for the time and the good listening to you. And I just wanted to share a story about Joel.
0: That's great. Thanks. I appreciate it.
1: All right, have a great
0: night.
1: All right,
0: so good stuff, yeah. And Buddy Knox wound up living in Manitoba for a while, and I don't know what that was about. Why do I want to say there was some girl involved? But I don't know as far, but I know he was up in Manitoba. So anyway, and of course, died in Bremerton. 888-876-5593-8888. Raleigh, Marty in Whiting's been hanging on for quite a while. So Marty, you still with us? No, Marty gave up. Because Marty is sane. All right, but I appreciate those of you who wait. Let's see. We've got Maddie in Harwood Heights. Welcome back to WGN Radio.
2: Hi.
0: Hi.
2: I think my wife is going to hate me because she doesn't like me when I bother you.
0: Oh, why?
2: Because she loves your show so much, and she feels like I'm intrusive.
0: Oh, no. She needs to call, too. Are you kidding? I love everybody who will dial this phone number and talk to me. No. Call as often as you like.
2: She loves your taste in music more than I do.
0: Yeah, okay.
2: But I was thinking about Frankie Lyman.
0: Yes, Frankie Lyman. That's another sad story. Yeah, another sad story.
2: It's a very, very, very sad story.
0: Yeah, it is.
2: And he made these great songs.
0: Yeah.
2: He made these songs, and then he went to war, and he came back, and he was all messed up. And then he died so young. He was only, like, what, 25 years old?
0: Yeah. Well, and, the backdrop, and I think you got to realize that this was even before he was in the service, the backdrop is absolutely the drug use.
2: Oh, God, yeah.
0: Yeah.
2: Yeah. I mean, the guy was, he was troubled. He was
0: And it was a
2: junkie, I guess.
0: Yeah, it was a heroin overdose. Heroin overdose that killed you.
2: Yeah. He was only 25 years old, too.
0: Yeah, I know.
2: 25 years old.
0: Yeah.
2: Can you imagine?
0: Absolutely.
2: There's a band that I love, and it's a more modern band. It's called the Mountain Goats. It's a great artist. His name is John Darnielle, and he loves old artists, and he loves these sad, beautiful stories about great artists who create music, and then they're gone. And there's a song he made. It's called Harlem Roulette, because he made his last recording at Roulette Records.
0: Oh. Yeah.
2: You know that?
0: Yeah, no, I'm just thinking the Mountain Goats. I think they started out like at the Claremont Colleges, and then they wound up going.
2: Yeah,
0: because
2: he was a college kid, and then he became a youth advisor and an artist and a blah blah blah. But he made this great song called Harlem Roulette, and it's about Frankie Lyman, about his life, his music. And then his death. And I know you don't play. I mean, this song came out like in 1990, I don't know, 2000 something.
0: No, I'll play it. Well, you know, any group that will come up with a name that's in reference to a Screamin' Jay Hawkins song is okay with me.
2: Again, so, I know it's getting late in the show. You only got a few minutes left. You don't have to play it.
0: Well, I'm going to. Because I don't know that I've ever heard it. So I want to hear it. So I'll play it next.
2: It's called Harlem Roulette.
0: Yep.
2: It's off an album called Transcendental Youth.
0: Yep, I got it right here.
2: The artist, you found it.
0: Yep, absolutely.
2: If you play it, it will be a feather in my cap. Raleigh, my wife and I love you, and we love the music you play. And this song is a very sad but beautiful expression about loving Frankie Lyman's and about being a young artist and then being lost so young.
0: Well, it's and the Mountain Goats will be in Milwaukee this week. They'll also be in Berwyn, Illinois this week at Fitzgerald. So if you want to see them in person, there you go.
2: You know, you're a superstar, and we love you.
0: Thanks for calling. Appreciate it.
2: You're the best.
0: All right,
2: good
0: thanks. Night. Yeah, and tell your wife I want you to call. All right, so yeah, absolutely. Yeah, call often. All right, so I want to hear the Mountain Goats, then I want to get to Cleveland, Dennis, and Eduardo, and Sam. I hope if not, well, that's why we have tomorrow night, 21 hours from now, on WGN Radio. I think. Hello. All right, well, maybe not. Time is precious, so maybe I didn't need a break. I'm not sure. I'll just play the Mountain Goats and figure it out.

0: All right, so there you have the Mountain Goats from the Transcendental Youth album, Harlem Roulette. And yeah, I remember, and yes, it was heroin. And, you know, I remember right after Lenny Bruce had died, heroin overdose, same deal. He used to perform in Miami Beach, got arrested there and all that. And there was a place where he would be from time to time, a little restaurant, I think it was Pumpernick's, across from the Deauville Hotel. And after he died, I was there, and there were a group of his friends, you know, fellow performers and background people and all that. And they were sitting at a table right by me, so I got to hear every word. And they were talking about, oh man, the easiest person to kill is a junkie. And I remember at the time asking, I said, why is that the case? Said, because you don't know how much you're getting. And yeah, it turned out to be so true in so many cases. Yeah, because talk about roulette. When you're doing street drugs, you just don't know how much there is. And occasionally, the price might be your life. So it was with Lenny Bruce and with Frankie Lyman. But yeah, I remember that like it was yesterday. The easiest person to kill is a junkie. All right. So Cleveland Dennis, welcome to WGN Radio. Or not. All right. So Cleveland Dennis didn't hang in there for me. Let's see. Did Eduardo? All right, Eduardo, welcome back to WGN Radio.
1: Yeah, Raleigh, I got like three stories here, but I'm going to do one, and then I'll do the other two tomorrow.
0: Okay.
1: This Dylan, M-W-A-N-I-K-I, was on the Sunday CBS. He had stage 4 kidney cancer in Kansas City back in 2022. He graduated to the, this year. This Dr. Mary Austin helped him. They became good friends. She actually flew from Seattle to his graduation in KC.
0: Huh.
1: Pretty interesting.
0: Yeah.
1: Yeah. Yeah. They became good friends, and he graduated, and it ended in a good feeling. I mean, a good story. So
0: yeah.
1: And a good ending. So this is very great story to hear this on.
0: Well, it is. It's the opposite of what we were just talking about with people in their heroin deaths. This is one maybe slated for death who comes around and makes a full recovery. That's great.
1: Yeah, yeah. Yeah, so I'll talk about the other two tomorrow. And
0: okay.
1: One of them is about Japan. What's the guy that calls from Japan? What's his name?
0: Naoto.
1: Naoto, okay. Yeah, that's one of my stories. I'm going to I'll go into that tomorrow and see how the it's pretty neat. They clean up the stadium after games and all that. But
0: okay.
1: I'll talk about that tomorrow.
0: Look forward to it. Talk to you then.
1: Okay.
0: Okay, thanks.
1: Yep.
0: All right, so let's see. We have the final caller of the night. If he's still with us, and I don't know if he hung around, but Sam and Gurney, are you still there?
2: Yeah, I am, Raleigh, right. And I just want to say, first off, I just want to shoot out I just think Eduardo is probably your best and most respectable caller.
0: Ah.
2: He really is, and... But anyway, if I can squeeze it in, I was just wanting to say that I heard you play These Magic Changes earlier.
0: Yeah.
2: Or Those Magic Changes.
0: Right.
2: And actually, if I'm not mistaken, I'm trying to get the details right. I believe one of my friends wrote that song. His name is Jim Jacobs.
0: Yeah, it is Jim Jacobs, because he's the guy who wrote Grease.
2: Yeah, and so Jim Jacobs wrote that song, according to when I sat down with him. I remember him sharing that with me at some point. And I think it was Johnny...
0: right, the guy
2: Cardo.
0: The guy from Sha Na Na, yes.
2: Sha Na Na, and he married a girl out of Milwaukee who was like a mob boss's daughter or something, but he was, I believe, the original singer of that song,
0: right.
2: And
0: that's
2: I just
0: right.
2: appreciated hearing it.
0: Yeah, I played the Sha Na Na version earlier in the night.
2: Oh, okay, I didn't hear that, but
0: yep.
2: Yeah, but I just
0: but
2: appreciated hearing it, and...
0: The show just ended,
2: ahead,
0: I think.
2: I'm sorry.
0: The show just ended. Call me earlier tomorrow night,
2: okay.
0: And I promise to get to you. Okay, thanks.
2: Okay.
0: All right. And
2: all right, so
0: that's it. We're over. I think Adam came back. So we broke before, but it didn't matter. So I'm talking to myself again, and we'll pick it up 21 hours from now on the radio.
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0: All right.
3: Foam.
0: So I broke, you know.
4: Breathable.
5: I didn't even hear you break, but
0: yeah.
5: We're clear.
6: 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I'm Grant Marshall, 2020 news, real stories, real fun. Hex in the City, Horrific Heights, single fright female scaring the living daylights out of fellow tenants on the Upper Beast Side with one hellfire state of mind, the New York Post reports. Uptown Gnarl posted a sign on her door warning death to you beyond, below, around, and above this apartment, according to court documents, not to mention alleged constant screaming inside her unit and out on the streets. Now it's up to housing court to help only martyrs in the building. Eat it. Hot dog, hot dog, hot jiggity water for the tip-top dog. Joey Chestnut, the hungriest Nathan's hot dog inhaler from here to Hanoi, gets off with probation for some dog flog-a-gog in Indiana. Seems Joey slapped some schmo at a bar after the guy apparently said something Chestnut had no appetite for. Joey should still be able to go forth at Coney Baloney Island and swallow wieners to his swollen stomach's affright. Squirmala Deuce, play Miserables. Battle of the Plexus at the French Open when a first-time fella had a big bowel bowl arrow and suddenly had to flee in woes, telling the umpire he must go to the toilet now, otherwise big problem at center court. The cramped kid's court competitor bellyached about this quake point, but the umpire said, okay, make it fast, Pango in Paris. Flopaw came back to lose the dirtball derby amid concerns this might seriously stain this rookie's record at Roland Gross. And that's what's happening. I'm Grant Marshall, 2020 News.
0: 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We started right at 10. If you don't hear yourself on it, it's because you didn't call. I hope you'll rectify that soon. 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Dial 888-876-5593. 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

0: WGN Radio. I'm Raleigh James. 3 hours to spend together. If it's on your mind, I'll make sure it's on mine. And warning, warning, yeah, this next story is, this first story actually tonight, is absolutely sickening. Now, maybe if you want to lose weight, go on a diet and never eat again, you'll want to hear this. But otherwise, well, I'm just conveying it because it's one of those, this can't be right. Well, turns out, yeah, the tape proves it is. An Arby's worker in Broken Bow, Oklahoma, has been charged with spitting in the food of a customer. All right. The contamination led the customer to contract oral herpes. So, this has late March, where a woman, Jenica, 38 years old, left work. She's a bartender. She'd just gotten on off work on a Saturday night, and she went to the Arby's, wanted the $4 for $10 sandwich meal, was looking forward to that. All right, so now the fact that she says, well, I've heard this woman's been bragging that she spits in the food, that's not enough, obviously. Those are, you know, those are your basic social rumors that you see online and all that. So, they sent an officer down to the Arby's to look at the surveillance video. And yes, thank God they did have cameras on the workers. And yes, the tape was there. The recording was absolutely there. And yes, the officer watches the woman remove meat from the slicer, lifts to neck level, leans her head down, and you can quote-unquote see the saliva leave her mouth and go into the sandwich. She then continues to make the other three sandwiches and sends out the order. You know, when you read this thing online, you say to yourself, well, that can't be true. Those are just the... Well, apparently, yeah, the recording capture says, oh, it was true, all right. And now, the problem is that the worker had an active herpes infection. And this is oral herpes. You know, herpes is one of those things that, yes, you always hear about it as an STD, and it can be. It absolutely can be. But it can also be oral, and it can be, it's a virus. It can be the result of a number of things. It doesn't have to be, you know, sexually transmitted by any means. But in this case, the woman had an oral, a raging oral infection of this when she spits in the food. So she can't claim it was an accident. Let's face it, this was clearly with intent. So meanwhile, the bartender winds up and has a civil lawsuit going, obviously, with an oral herpes infection, including painful lesions, cold sores, and went to the doctor and all that, and tests positive for herpes simplex virus 1, which, frankly, many of us carry that for years. It can be, you know, the chicken pox or something. It can be a number of things you carry it. But nonetheless, this is pretty open and shut that this is a problem. So she contacted the officers, and again, she tells them, well, I've heard rumors that she spits in the food. And again, you know, those are just rumors. Who believes that? And so they get a warrant at the Arby's for the surveillance tapes, and sure enough, there it is. So they think, we got to question the worker. Well, the worker doesn't show up for work. All right, so they go to her house, and they find out, she says, well, I didn't go to work because I didn't have transportation. And so they sit down and they said, we've got footage. And she basically says, I'm not going to waste your time. Yes, I did it. And she was charged with poisoning food and medicine with intent to injure, which is a felony. Now, of course, she's a repeat offender, not necessarily for that, but her rap sheet includes convictions for narcotics possession, credit card fraud, receiving stolen property, and driving under the influence. Yeah, I don't know how Arby's vets their employees, but so there's the lawsuit, and she's suing both the worker, which, you know, there's no money in that, I'm sure, but Arby's saying that, firstly, she was allowed to work in this restaurant despite having an active herpes outbreak with visible lesions. And so the victim says, I'm living in constant fear. Well, I don't know if that's overblown, but I certainly would be living in constant nausea, that's for sure. But who in their right mind? Now, what's missing from this article? I'll tell you what's missing from the article. Why did this woman do it? Yeah, sometimes I wonder about journalists, but wouldn't that be your first question? What did she claim was her motivation? She admits she did it. Why? How many other sandwiches did she spit in? Yeah, we'll never know. So, like I say, if you're trying to lose weight, that story will be a big help. 888-876-5593, 888-ROLLYE. And that will take us, if I can find my magic twanger. We've done a lot of work in the studio because a couple hours before the show started, the computer went completely belly up. Now, this would not be a problem if it didn't have, about 30,000 song files on it. So and of course, the replacement computer doesn't work, of course, the same way. You know how that is. So managed to find an outboard sound card and managed to get it connected and all that. And then somehow managed to get it together, or so we'll find out when you hear the first bumper. I don't know. But you're hearing me now, so we know that at least the software that allows me to stream is working. Yeah, it's a modern-day miracle. That I'm still breathing is what's a miracle. Mike in Elmwood Park, welcome to WGN Radio.
1: Hi, Rally. I got a couple of requests if I can get on.
0: Let's get that out. So I'll write that down. All right. And we have Mike in Elmwood Park. What do you want to hear?
1: 1,000 Stars by Katie Young.
0: Kathy Young and the Innocents.
1: Oh, Kathy Young, I'm
0: yes,
1: sorry.
0: Yes, 1,000 Stars and, on Canadian American. All right.
1: How about Stay by Maurice Williams and the Zodiac?
0: Yes, all right. A fine song, less than 2 minutes long. All right. Yeah, it was always good if you were, like, padding for news and needed something. It was, like, a minute 46. I'm like, I'll play that.
1: Yeah.
0: All right. You betcha.
1: Thank
0: okay,
1: you.
0: Thanks. Appreciate it. All right, so there you have it. Yeah, and that was, the guy from Tampa who produced that. That was a nutcase. But, yeah. For another night, 888-876-5593. Brian is in Seneca. What's happening, Brian?
2: Not a whole lot. Just got back from getting some supper a little bit ago. fortunately, I got back and finished eating first.
0: Thank God.
2: Yeah, because good people who work in the fast food industry work very hard for not a lot of money.
0: 100% true. And very often these days, when they have the apps and everything else, they're made to do the job of three people saying, well, it's automated now. Not exactly.
2: No, and I stay away from those automated kiosks wherever and whenever possible, because a human can mess it up. A computer will mess it up repeatedly.
0: Yeah, especially if you've got a special request.
2: Oh, yeah, and you might want to turn up the volume on your stream.
0: Really? I'm not sure I can do that right
2: yes.
0: now. I'm sure. By the way, I'm sure that's true, and I'm also sure because, you know, like I say, it was a work in progress and Showtime hit. I'm not 100% sure I can do that on the fly, but if we fail now, I'll increase the volume on the replay and increase the volume on the stream for the next one. But I'll try. We'll see what we get. Thanks.
2: This person... giving the restaurant a black eye for spitting in the food.
0: Yeah.
2: Sometimes the customers are rude. You're not supposed to react when the customers are rude.
0: Well, of course. No, I understand that anybody dealing with the public is very used to all sorts of abuse. No doubt about that. But I don't care what they do. There's no justification for spitting in the food with an open sore. Well, without anything, for spitting in the food, period. So, yeah.
2: Well, we're in total agreement. There's no justification for adulterating the food at all, whether
0: yes.
2: it's infected spit or other bodily secretions, which is what I was afraid you were going to be saying
0: with
2: the RB sandwich at first.
0: Yeah.
2: People have done that.
0: Yeah, I know.
2: Or cleaning supplies.
0: Yes, and that can be deadly.
2: Oh, yeah. And the request I'm thinking of for the last part is if you could play Rocket 88.
0: Oh, okay, sure. Jackie Brenston. Well, actually, not really Ike Turner, but Jackie Brenston on the label. All right. Yeah.
2: And right. My last question goes back to the thing that kind of closed out Friday.
0: Oh, yeah?
2: Yeah. The great Joel Sebastian, who's famous for working everywhere else, but his Chicago Tribune... obituary, and I have read it.
0: Right.
2: Stated that he worked for WGN Radio for a short period of time in the late 70s on a classic overnight classic music show.
0: Wow.
2: Well, the classic music show was great music from Chicago.
0: Okay.
2: I was a teenager at the time, and I didn't sleep very well, so I'm intensely familiar with Jay Andres and Paul Rodgers and even the occasional pinch hit from Cliff Mercer. That was great music from Chicago, sponsored by Tallman Savings and Loan.
0: All right.
2: I never heard Joel Sebastian. I'd have recognized him if I had. And while there's no air checks for him on WMAQ either, and he was obviously there, there's no air checks for him at WGN, where Jay Andres does have an air check on him. And Jay Andres originally did his same show by a slightly different name on WBBM radio.
0: Okay.
2: And he got pulled over when McCormick, what was his first name?
0: Franklin.
2: Yeah, when Franklin McCormick, after he had his heart attack on the air and died the next day.
0: No, he didn't die. He didn't die the next day. He actually, on that one, when he had a heart attack on the air, he went to the hospital, got better, and then later had the heart attack that killed him.
2: Okay. Either way, he was gone, so GN managed to lure Jay Andres down the block to Bradley Place from wherever BBM studios were at the time, and Jay Andres was the main overnight on-air personality. Like you said, Paul Rodgers would pinch hit on the weekends, and mm-hmm. Winston Great While, you'd get Cliff Mercer, and of course, Cliff Mercer and Paul Rodgers also worked mostly Mercer, but some Rodgers on, what was the name of that show on Sunday mornings? When music was, no, that not that one. Okay. Music Unlimited with Sundays. And then Mike Rapchuk came in on the very tail end with When Music Was Music, which was originally big band only. And then when Overnight started the big format switchover, Rapchuk was last man standing. So he took great music from Chicago with a lot more big band music, although they always played some, and less Montavani and classic, although they also always played some.
0: Okay.
2: And took it off into the sunset when Eddie Schwartz and then Steve and Johnny and the

0: Yeah, maybe some of the only name that I know from that, and I remember that, Tunes from Tallman, Light Classics. Yeah, God help me. But the only announcer I remember from that was Norman Ross.
1: Okay. And the WGN used to have an independent fan history website. It's gone. If you deeply mine the company's history section of their website, they have profiles for Jay Andres, Paul Rogers, Mike Rapchek, Cliff Mercer, most of the traffic reporters, Larry Schreiner, and even Arky, the Arkansas woodchopper. But they have nothing at all on Joel Sebastian.
0: Well, now that's certainly you're talking to all of Chicago, so maybe someone will know and will call us and tell us when. Because as I say, I only knew about Norman Ross, Tunes from Tallman, and then he had he was on a rotating basis with Milt Rosenberg on Extension 720 for a while and all that. So yeah, that's the only one I know who was associated with that show. But I'm sure there were others. So maybe someone will tell us.
1: Hopefully so.
0: I hope so, too. Thanks for calling. I appreciate it, Brian.
1: Yep, take care.
0: All right. Yeah. So if you remember, Tunes from Tallman Savings and Loan, then let us know, other than Norman Ross, who did that show. And, classical classical leaves me cold. And I certainly appreciated Franklin McCormick, but I mostly appreciated not listening to that. All right. But, hey, big audience, big fans. The same with Milt Rosenberg. I mentioned this story many times. The first time I listened to him, he was talking about Muslims in 7-Eleven, and I thought he meant at the convenience store. So like, there are a lot of them. He was talking about the year and the invasion, and I thought, oh, man, I'd have done better if it was a show about 7-Eleven. So anyway, you probably are a little more cultured than am I, and maybe you know. So let us know, 888-876-5593 on WGN Radio.

WGN Radio. I'm Raleigh James. Yeah, and I still rue the day that I pulled some of these files from CDs because they're never the original 45 versions. That drives me crazy. I know, I say that often, and one of these days I'll actually correct that. But Mr. Dinely said it's pretty hard to ruin no matter what. That is The Critters, and that was a request from Bob in Willowbrook, who was surprised I'd play it. And I actually truly love that song, well, the 45 version anyway. And Don Chacon of the Critters wrote that, and he was an interesting guy. He was from Jersey City, and Artie Ripp produced it, by the way, which is a whole other story. Don wound up writing that and recording it, and then entered the Air Force and came out, and it turned out that after that, you know, there were no Critters, obviously, but Frankie Valli enlisted him to join a revamped lineup of the Four Seasons. And actually, he played guitar, contributed lead vocals. He was even the lead vocal on December 1963. I'll tell you more about that, but John says it's time for the news, and it sure seems like that, so we'll pick it up right after that on WGN Radio.

0: 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All right, so Greg is a first-time caller. Welcome to WGN Radio, Greg.
1: Raleigh, how are you? It's great to call. It feels so weird.
0: Well, I'm so glad you did call. I'm better now that you called. So what's on your mind?
1: Thank you. I don't know, just something. I would love to dedicate a song to my fiance. We're younger, I think, for the listening age. We're in our mid-30s, and we have two kids. And just something, I don't know, maybe Al Green, the weather, something. You're an expert at that.
0: Well, no, you pick it out. I can certainly pick out an Al Green song, but if you have a favorite, let me know what it is.
1: Okay, how about Let's Stay Together? That's an
0: okay.
1: easy one.
0: Yeah, absolutely. And let's hope you do. Yeah, for the sake of the two
1: Thank
0: kids
1: you.
0: Anyway. All right. So
1: any advice for us, Raleigh?
0: Oh, absolutely not. You know, as far as that goes. But what I will say, I always, when friends of mine are getting married, I always give them a horrible piece of advice, but it's the truth every time. And that's,
1: I need it.
0: All right. Well, here's the deal. And you don't tell your fiance about this. Look at your fiance and see the way she treats the people in her life she really hates. All right. Understand
1: oh, okay.
0: that may be how she winds up treating you. Because everyone I know who's gone through a divorce and has these horror stories, I always say, well, did you have a clue about that? Well, I knew they treated other people like that, but... So, yeah, make sure that you're okay with what she does with the people she doesn't like.
1: Raleigh, that's fantastic, and you're right. I'm going to look at that because I've seen that, and I've also seen how she treats the people she does like, and it's... And she's a teacher, so I see the kids, how she treats the kids she doesn't like, and it's pretty dang good. So I'm like, what's going on? Bill Withers, I can get it back together. We'll stay together.
0: Yeah, well, so there you go. You'll know. Good luck.
1: Raleigh, thank you. It's so nice to hear your voice.
0: Call me again sometime. I appreciate it.
1: Yes. Thank
0: All
1: you.
0: Right, good deal. And absolutely, we'll do Let's Stay Together. So, 888-876-5593-8888, Raleigh. Floyd in Iowa, welcome to WGN Radio.
2: Thank you, Roger. Raleigh, there was an artist wrote a song, The Wreck of the Edmund Fitzgerald, Gordon Lightfoot.
0: Yeah, Gordon Lightfoot. Yeah. What a horrible song, but yes.
2: You said the song, I loved it, Raleigh. The first time I heard that song, the tune... I was drawn in instantly. It's haunting. The instruments he chose on that, the wording he chose for his lyrics. I think he said he worked on that for about a month, maybe a month and a half, maybe longer. But I'll tell you, he's gone now. But Art Bell always wanted to interview him. He never got. I don't know if he ever got a chance to do it or not. But let me tell you about this song. When I heard those lyrics, the old cook came on deck, said, "Fellas, it's too rough to serve you, to feed you." Then he went back down. The very next words, he came up, and the cook said, "Fellas, it's been good
0: to know you." Yeah.
2: And it goes on. The next one is, the main hatchway caved in.
0: Well, no, before that, the captain wired in that he had water coming in.
2: No, that was after.
0: Yeah, that was and right, then, that was they, right but, after, "Fellas, it's been good to yeah. know you."
2: Yeah, and then I realized, this guy is telling a story, and of course all songs are story, but he's telling a story that's compelling. I had to listen to it to get the end of the story. And then, of course, keep going with it. And then he goes on, and you remember that movie with Gregory Peck and Orson Welles, Moby Dick? That, even though that's a seafaring movie, and these people are in an inland waterway, they're still mariners. When he talks about that ship going down, and then he goes into the Maritime Sailors Cathedral. The church bell chimed, rang 29 times. And then he goes into that. That's what reminded me of that scene with Orson Welles, was the preacher in the movie Moby Dick, walked onto a gangplank with the as a sermon or a parsonage place to deliver the sermon from. That, and then the whole aura of the mariner. This fellow, he's gone now. He captured that. The instruments he used, the techniques he used to play on the guitars and such. But then just the plotting of it goes on, and he talks in the end there, again, the church bell chimed rang 29 times. But that, you couldn't stand it. The one I couldn't stand was the one he had before that, Sundown. Now, Art Bell heard that, And he wanted to interview the guy because this that song also told a story.
0: It was a true story.
2: Yeah, that's what I heard, too. Yeah. Apparently what it was is he'd been sneaking around to see some other guy's wife. I don't know who, but and it probably never will now because they're both gone, Art Bell and Gordon Lightfoot. But I couldn't stand that one. When I heard this one, The Wreck of the Edmund Fitzgerald, that's the one I was hooked. Mm. And then come to find out the guy'd been, of course, I just found out about it later, but he'd been a musician for decades.
0: Mm-hmm.
2: Now, I guess since he's gone now, he's a Canadian. Mm-hmm. He would tour, and there was a group he had on with him on stage with the Good Brothers. I think that's what they were called.
0: Mm-hmm.
2: Something about Bound for Alberta, all that. But the thing I got hooked on was that Wreck of the Edmund Fitzgerald. Why didn't you like that? I thought that was just...
0: Well, I did like about it, it was 6 minutes and 2 seconds long. So the reality is
2: long, yeah.
0: The legend lives on from the Chippewa on down. By then, I was out of the control room, and I wasn't back into the control room. Superior, they said, never gives up or dead when the gales of November come early, over and out. So that gave me 6 minutes to leave the control room,
2: go to the bathroom,
0: read the memos on the general manager's desk. Whatever. And I think most of the shipwreck songs are awful. And it sort of follows a pattern. You know, that horrible song about the Titanic and that horrible song about the
2: Passage. I never heard that.
0: Oh, yeah, you have. My heart goes on. Celine Dion, you've heard it. And then, of course, the Poseidon Adventure song that Maureen McCormick did, The Morning After. Oh, my dear God. So, yeah, if there's a shipwreck involved.
2: No,
0: I mean, I didn't even like Come On Home to my Boat Baby. But anyway, what can I tell you? I just didn't like it.
2: I'll tell you what. That tune, the ones you're naming there, to me, that's a whole other genre. That's not even close.
0: Yeah, they're all bad. They have a commonality in my mind. But anyway, if you're telling me you're requesting The Wreck of the Edmund Fitzgerald, one night I'll get up.
2: No. Here's the one that I was just telling the story on that.
0: Uh-huh.
2: Maybe good to go, but unless you got to go to the bathroom, because you can play and come back in 6 minutes.
0: Talk radio is wonderful. You get top and bottom hour news, plenty of time to go. But okay, so what?
2: Absolutely. Okay, now the thing I'm looking at on this request is that you met Neil Levang. I talked about when that old cowpoke would write the Ghost Riders in the Sky.
0: Right.
2: I heard you talking about, and I must have been looking at a different video, because I seen the one I think you were talking about. The star of the show wasn't Neil Levang. The star of the show wasn't Lawrence Welk. There was some guy in the back that was playing maracas.
0: Yeah, right.
2: I said, Raleigh was right. That guy was comical.
0: Yeah, it was.
2: He knew he was the star of that.
0: Yeah, it was.
2: He was the star, and he knew it.
0: Yeah.
2: He got up and just went to town on that. And then I realized that's what she was talking about.
0: Yes. Well, good. Glad you saw it.
2: I'm glad. I wish you would have told me that, because I would have seen that a lot earlier. But I caught it. I caught it, and thank you for it.
0: All right.
2: And then again, that Neil Levang, that you played that one, Ghost Riders in the Sky, that was out. And then the one I didn't hear, did you ever get around to getting Wild Bill Moore, O Spodeyody? Did you get that one on? I missed it.
0: It's actually Drinking Wine, Spodeyody, Drinking Wine, yes, and played the original, too.
2: You know what that was? We did that in basic training, our drill sergeants. Would just call the cadence of that to get us marching along. Anything that would get that cadence call.
0: Well, yeah.
2: That's what got us going for that.
0: And, of course, you know, originally when Stick McGee was singing it, it wasn't Spodeyody, you know. So you understand that.
2: Oh, and also, of course, the sergeants put in the spicy words in there to keep you moving along,
0: It was originally spicy. It was originally Drinking Wine. MF for Drinking Wine, and the bot was GD, you know, so...
2: And of course, that must be, because we're not on satellite, we're on broadcast radio.
0: Yes,
2: right?
0: We are.
2: That's why we have to clean things
0: yes,
2: up.
0: Yes, we are. Well, we have to clean them up anyway.
2: Site.
0: All right, so yes,
2: well,
0: I did.
2: Thanks,
0: you missed it.
2: Oh, that's the way it goes. Now, by golly, I tell you what, it's always good to hear your show, though, Raleigh.
0: Well, it's good
2: your
0: to hear
2: show,
0: from you.
2: Probably the best one on the air. Let me talk to you later.
0: Okay, good. Thanks for calling. Appreciate it. Yeah, and Stick McGee, the Atlantic found him through his brother Brownie, and oh man, the whole story of what's his name, the guy from Atlantic. I didn't really like Jerry Wexler. Yeah, going down there and then hearing it in its raw version. Said we can't record that. But yeah, well, so hence Spodeyody was born. All right, so let's talk about radio, my favorite subject, and when I do, I love talking about the Sea Crane Company because they're just the best. Yeah, Bob Crane should be knighted because he cared about about radio reception when no one else did. And I'll tell you what, every radio that the Sea Crane Company has the commonality of having terrific reception, AM and FM. And one of the nicest tabletop radios, bedside radios, and it's not that big, I say that, but it's a great bedside radio, the CC Radio 3. It's the one John keeps on his side of the bed. It's the almost everything radio because it has Bluetooth. And the reason it has Bluetooth is because the sound from this radio is good enough that you'll want to use it as your Bluetooth speaker. But more to the point, it's got terrific AM and terrific FM reception, period. And it's got a great sound, wonderful voice quality, but you can tune it for your perfect pitch, separate bass and treble controls and all of that. It's also got, of course, the weather band and emergency weather and a clock, an alarm, a timer, all the things that make it a bedside jewel. But it also has the 2-meter ham band. Ham's drawing day-to-day, but in an emergency, you may hear information there you're not hearing anywhere else. So it runs on the included power cord or a set of batteries. That'll last you over 170 hours. You'll be surprised how long those batteries will work. But if you're looking for a good radio bedside companion that has it all and has terrific reception, yeah, presets and all that kind of stuff, go to ccradio.com. 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I keep the 2E by my bedside as far as that goes because I'm not a Bluetooth gal. 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

0: WGN Radio. I'm Riley James. That's for Greg and his fiance. Let's Stay Together, 1971 on High. Yeah, Al Gritsgreen. So, times were good and bad for him, too. Gary is in Elmhurst and a long-time WGN listener. So, do you remember when Joel Sebastian was on WGN?
1: I don't think he was ever on. I think I agree with the earlier caller. I remember him from the Rock Jock.
0: Right, of course. WCFL,
1: I think.
0: Well, sure, all the places. But it's interesting that it seems to be, whoever picked that up, it's in all the obits. So I don't know either.
1: Yeah, and I have the whole history, kind of like your first caller. I never remember him on WGN at all.
0: Right.
1: And I did want to say, you just have just the greatest show.
0: Aren't you kind?
1: Because it's one of a kind. And I was telling my wife today, I love the fact that you say, I'm not going to play that song. I hate that song.
0: Right, exactly.
1: You know, that's kind of refreshing.
0: Yeah. No, you know, the truth of the matter is that I just get on the air and talk to my friends, so to speak, and that's why I never watch the clock. Hell, the listeners have to tell me it's time to break for the news, for God's sakes. You know, I just sit down and have a nice time for 3 hours and hope more you're going to call, and we'll talk about whatever you want. So I break every format rule known to man, and I don't care. So that's it.
1: It's fantastic. I'm older. I've been listening to radio a long time. And it's really growing on me more and more. Your show.
0: Kind. Are you from Chicago? Are you from Chicago originally?
1: I grew up in Chicago.
0: Okay.
1: Yes,
0: I've been
1: here all my life.
0: Favorite morning man was from Chicago, and maybe you are old enough to remember him, Dan Sorkin.
1: Dan Sorkin.
0: I've heard the name, but I don't remember him. 58 to 62 or so on CFL, playing, you know, MOR music. But he was just brilliant. And every time I think about great jocks, I always say those MOR morning men are so underrated, and he was just the best.
1: Okay. That was a little before my time.
0: Okay.
1: I started with WLS in 1963.
0: Okay.
1: I'm about that age. So.
0: All right. Yeah, right. You remember CFL through all its machinations, including when they inexplicably went Beautiful Music when Lou Jack was doing afternoons.
1: Yes, it was a strange time.
0: Yeah, yeah.
1: Because then everything went kind of over to FM, or the stuff I was listening to.
0: Started to. Yeah, started to, yeah. Sure, absolutely.
1: But then I've always liked jazz and different things over the years, so I listen to a lot of things, but you've touched on so much, and one thing I wanted to say was, funny, you played the Miss Dyingly Sad. It was requested yesterday.
0: Mr. Dyingly Sad.
1: Mr. Dyingly Sad, and I really, really like that song, and I was humorously thinking last week, listening to it, and I think, I wonder if Raleigh James would hate that song or like that song. And I was predicting you would maybe like it because it has that, the chording is kind of that melancholy, bittersweet minor, major seventh chording. And I thought maybe she would like it. So.
0: Oh, yeah. And, you know, great. You're so mystifyingly glad. I'm Mr. Dyingly Sad. Yeah. And
1: it really cuts through.
0: Yeah, it does. I was mentioning about the guy who wrote it, who then went to the Four Seasons. And after that, he wound up going to Tommy James and the Shondells. So,
1: he
0: had a bit of a career there. And, of course, he wrote it and wrote the Critters' big hit, Younger Girl. So,
1: okay.
0: So, yeah, I do like it. I didn't like Younger Girl that much, but boy, when Mr. Dyingly Sad came, I said, this is great. And of course, that was the kiss of death. We knew it would never be a big hit. I loved it. So,
1: yeah, because you liked it.
0: Yeah, absolutely. Yeah, that pretty much was it. I'm so glad you called.
1: Yeah, and can I do one other thing or not?
0: I don't see why not.
1: Okay. I wanted to mention, because back to WGN. Probably 30 years ago, there was a fellow named Floyd Brown who did a Sunday night show.
0: Uh-huh.
1: And I learned a lot of good music then. And that's it. He would play like Nat King Cole and Dinah Washington, things like that. And your other favorite song, which is one of my favorites, you played last week, that summer.
0: Oh, yes.
1: I first heard from Floyd Brown on that Sunday night show, and I thought, wow, that is really something.
0: He made it to like 92 years old. He only died a couple of years ago.
1: Oh, really?
0: Yeah.
1: Okay.
0: And he was
1: such a gentleman and seemed like a really nice man. And I love the music he picked out.
0: Yeah, absolutely. And he was wonderful because he also was a sportscaster and did TV and everything else and all that kind of stuff. And, you know, he was from Elgin originally. John says, I'm out of time. We're done. We'll talk to you soon. Thank you. Okay, bye.
1: Thank you. Bye.
0: All right. News is on, I think, as I speak on WGN Radio.

WGN Radio, I'm Ronnie James, and that song was a lawsuit waiting to happen. I'll tell you what, fortunately for all involved, those records didn't make a whole lot of money then, so it probably wasn't worth it to go into it. But if you take a look at it, it's credited to Jackie Brinston and his Delta Cats. Well, the Delta Cats were actually Ike Turner's backup band, the Kings of Rhythm. And Ike Turner actually wrote it. But the one thing that's true is Jackie Brinston, who was Ike's sax player from the band, did sing it. He did do lead. And Ike was rehearsing them at the Clarksdale, Mississippi Riverside Hotel and all that. And some versions later, you see Turner getting some writer's credit. But most of the time, it's all Jackie Brinston. Well, the reality is, I don't care if it's Ike Turner or it's Jackie Brinston, it was neither of them. And why I say that is you got to go back a little bit first. And if you'll go back to 1947, and also 48, we'll get you that one in a moment. But as far as 47, we're talking about Jimmy Liggins and Cadillac Boogie. Sound a little familiar?

0: want it streamlined.
1: And that was on Specialty in 47, and you're saying, well, there's no 88 in it. Well, that's fine. We took care of that in 48 with Pete Johnson, his piano, and his sextet, because he did a years later, and his version was, of course, Rocket Boogie 88, if you haven't heard that one.

0: like I say, a lawsuit waiting to happen, except... Now, firstly, this was on Chess. The Rocket 88, Jackie Brenston slash Ike Turner version, was on Chess in 1951, but actually was done in Sam Phillips' studio in Memphis, the Sun Studio. And so that's where it was done, and then Sam licensed it to Chess. Now, as far as what they make on this, well, Turner and the band got $20 each, for the record. Now, Brenston, he sold the rights to Phillips. And, yeah, so that Phillips could license it to Chess. He got $910. So, yes, and to this day we're playing it. All right, so there you have it. Probably more than our requester wanted to know, but there it was. Now I don't remember who requested it. I'm so sorry. All right, so somebody or other. All right, you heard it. Probably maybe you remember. All right, 888-876-5593. Joanne is a first-time caller, and she's in Evanston. So, Joanne, welcome to WGN Radio.
1: Hello, Raleigh. I just adore you. May I say that?
0: Well, thank you.
1: Am I allowed?
0: That's very kind of you. I'll take it. I appreciate that.
1: You are phenomenal. I am in such admiration of your encyclopedic knowledge of contemporary music. Contemporary is a very, you know, it's a very vast statement. I mean, you know, label, I would say. Music. I'm a classical musician, but I absolutely adore Motown and following and previously. That, you know, the thing is, I would. I'm living in Chicago, but I am a New York girl. I would get off at the station in New York City at Jamaica in 1974, 1975, okay. And as I would step out of the train car, and I was in Jamaica on my way to teaching high school, it would blast the Motown, and that's when I fell in love with Motown.
0: Oh, well, good.
1: It was blasting. It was beautiful. But I just wanted to say that when you played, it's about a week ago, that you were featuring Johnny Mathis.
0: Yeah.
1: That Sunday, the day I met you.
0: Oh, yeah, that was Nat King Cole, yes.
1: Nat King Cole, yeah. I just fell in love.
0: Oh,
1: this was, didn't Johnny Mathis also sing this or not?
0: He might have covered it on an album, and I can probably look for that, but he never released it as a single.
1: Okay. But I have to say it was... something. And
0: okay,
1: then,
0: all right, here we go. I can answer your question. Johnny Mathis in 1983 released an album called Unforgettable, a musical tribute to Nat King Cole. And
1: that's it.
0: Right, and on that album is That Sunday, That Summer.
1: That's it. Because I thought, and maybe I'm wrong, but I thought that you played his version.
0: No, I don't.
1: I thought you didn't.
0: No.
1: Okay.
0: Always Nat King Cole.
1: Anyway.
0: I'm a loyalist to that. 1963, Capitol, the 45, that's my favorite.
1: 1963.
0: Yeah.
1: Absolutely phenomenal. And then, just before that, Raleigh, you played a wonderful, rub it in. I don't know the artist.
0: Oh, rub it in. It's rub it in. That was an interesting guy. That was Billy Crash Craddock, and he was one who they were trying to make him kind of a teen idol. It didn't work, but ultimately he got into country. And starting in the early 70s, he started having hits, and Rub It In was a big hit in 1973.
1: Well, you know, could you do me a favor? Could you spell his last name for me?
0: Sure. C-R-A-D-D-O-C-K. Billy,
1: O-C-K.
0: Yeah, Billy Crash Craddock. Billy Crash Craddock.
1: I got it.
0: Yeah, he was from Greensboro originally, and
1: well, you know, you had me dancing around my kitchen floor. I was in the kitchen doing stupid things. And anyway, and you play, and I was thinking, what the dickens? It was the first time in a few years, because there was a tragedy, a very serious, unfortunate tragedy, and this just uplifted me, and I thought,
0: good.
1: She's got to know it. She's got to know this.
0: Great.
1: That music, I've always used classical music as therapy, but in these last years, your kind of music is helping me much more. Don't ask me why, but it is.
0: Well, that's great. Yeah, a lot of it is just requests. Yeah. It's what listeners want to hear.
1: Yeah.
0: Yeah. You know, it's funny because here's Billy Crash Craddock, a kid from North Carolina, and the first, when they were trying to make him a teen idol, the first hit he had was actually in Australia. It was called Boom Boom Baby, and that was 1959, and they thought, oh, they're going to make this guy a star, and of course it never happened. But then when he got to ABC, and I think it was like the end of 73, it was released in 74, Rub It In just became a big hit.
1: Yeah, and why is it that too many of us are not familiar with this Rub It In?
0: Well,
1: why?
0: Well, you know, 74, I don't know how many people were listening to country. I was, but if you... You were in New York in 74, I guess WHN would have been the only people who might have played it. You know, not a lot of New York was never known for it's a country affair.
1: No.
0: I know.
1: Absolutely right. I would listen to the. I was a radio fanatic, but I never heard the country stuff. Didn't play it.
0: There was a club in Manhattan that did Old Lunnies. I used to take acts to Old Lunnies from Nashville, and that was about it. And most of the people would be there. You came from, you know, Central Jersey or something. It was not big.
1: Exactly.
0: Yeah. You know, the other place that we never got any airplay in country was the Boston market. And I remember one day, one of the country acts, Bob Luman, came into my office and he wanted to go over sales figures. And so I gave him the charts and all that. And he said, Boston, it says 3. What does that mean? I said, well, Bob, it means 3 copies. He said, that's not possible.
1: That's
0: I said, yeah, 3 copies.
1: Yeah.
0: Yeah. So that's Boston for you.
1: Well, yeah, and then I just wanted to say one other thing. You are so compassionate, empathetic, understanding, extraordinary when people call in that they have medical problems.
0: Oh,
1: and I
0: man.
1: Think, oh, my God, and you're so knowledgeable. And this is it's something extraordinary, Raleigh. Oh. You are. Phenomenal.
0: That's nice of you to say. But yes, if you are facing medical problems, man, nighttime is the worst time. And I can really get that.
1: Indeed.
0: Yeah, especially when suddenly you've got new symptoms and you don't know what this is.
1: Yeah.
0: And, you know, I've always told the story why you shouldn't look things up online, because this actually happened to me.
1: No.
0: Yeah, John was out of town and I got really sick and I knew that my blood pressure went through the roof and all this. So I start to look up my symptoms and I'm reading and it's getting worse and worse and I'm hyperventilating.
1: Exactly.
0: And then I see the words dull coat and I realized I was reading about veterinary medicine because I did not have a dull coat. So at that point, at that point I had to laugh and say, well, Dr. Google has failed me. I am not going to look anything up ever again.
1: I love it.
0: Yeah.
1: I love it. You're absolutely right. And you know what, there are certain times of the day and in the nighttime we don't need to be looking up this stuff.
0: Oh, I know, but when you're alone and you're worried, so if you call the radio station,
1: right.
0: I am going to talk to you.
1: Absolutely. You are the best. I love you.
0: Oh, thank you
1: so much.
0: Call me again. I really appreciate the call. I'd love to hear from you again.
1: I surely will.
0: Okay. Thanks, Joanne.
1: I love you.
0: Okay, bye. All right.
1: Bye.
0: How nice.
1: Bye.
0: All right. So Evanston checks in. Yes, home of Patty Drew, don't you know? So 888-876-5593. We will get to another one of your requests in moments. We got Marguerite in Chicago and Gary in Elmhurst. Cindy's in Chicago. Marty's in Whiting and Stan is in Dearborn. All right, get down with your bad self. And there's one line available for you if you want it on WGN Radio.

WGN Radio. I'm Raleigh James. Yes, Kathy Young and the Innocents, 1960, and Indigo, actually. And it got to number three on the top 100. And guess what? It was a remake. 10 years earlier. Don't you remember the Rivoliers? Yeah, I know. Very few people do. But here's what it sounded like originally.

0: after you hear that, you still want to hear Kathy Young? All right, well, the Rivoliers, and they're from New York. I don't know, Bronx or Brooklyn, but that was on a Baton, and recorded in 53 and released on 54. And that was, I think that was the first single that the Rivoliers actually released. And Alfonso Delaney and Eugene Pearson, who wrote it, by the way, Eugene Pearson wrote 1,000 Stars. All right, so 888-876-5593-8888-RALEIGH. We've got Marguerite in Chicago. What's up tonight, Marguerite?
1: Good evening, and thank you for taking my call. And hello, Raleigh James family.
0: Yes, and hello to you, too. What's up tonight?
1: Thank you. Was that, did you say Jan from Evanston, the caller just before the commercial break?
0: I was afraid you'd ask me this. I don't remember.
1: Okay, that's okay. She's from Evanston.
0: Yes.
1: She called saying just what I was doing and what I called to say, too. And welcome, Ms.
0: Evanston. I think it was Joanne. I think it was Joanne, but this is terrible. I should remember these names, and I don't.
1: Okay, well, sister from Evanston, welcome to the Raleigh James Dance community, because, you know, I'm the co-captain. We all are co-captains of the Raleigh James Dancers.
0: Very nice.
1: And I was doing exactly that to the song.
0: Well, good.
1: I was on my feet. I said, if that is not enough to get a person up and moving, I don't know what is.
0: All right.
1: Even if you're seated, you're dancing, you're up, you're moving. Thank you for your music and whoever requested that song, if it wasn't a request.
0: Yeah, well, it absolutely was a request. It was Mike in Elmwood Park wanted the Kathy Young version, and I thought, well, we got to have equal time for the Rivoliers.
1: Yes, you did give his name. Yeah. Thank you, Mike, for your request, because for all the versions you played, I was up moving to them.
0: Good.
1: And you can't help but, you know, you can't help but.
0: Yeah.
1: Even the tap dancing, I put tap dancing in for us, too.
0: All right.
1: And, you know, in memory of Mr. Tommy Sutton, who founded Mayfair Academy. I was at Mayfair, you know, keep going to Mayfair. My mother had me there. Because she said, Chicago has Grand Park, and then they've added on to it further north, Millennium Park.
0: Uh-huh.
1: Maggie Daly, Mayor Daly's wife, was really an advocate for that space. And so they give free music concerts.
0: Right.
1: Mr. Petrello, I think, was a conductor of one of the orchestras in Chicago, and they started free music, free concerts.
0: Wow.
1: On Thursday evenings or Fridays and Saturdays and Sundays. Oh. And so my mother said, I wasn't listening to the music. I was always up dancing. I said, I was listening. That's what I was dancing to, the music. I was listening. That's why I was moving to what I was listening to.
0: Yeah, well, I'll tell you what. Being trained by Tommy Sutton, that's really royalty. People don't realize it. You know, he performed with everybody from Duke Ellington and Count Basie to Nat King Cole and all that everywhere. And he was a choreographer also. And that's, a lot of the dancing and stuff like that. And, Gay New Orleans with Gypsy Rose Lee. And he worked with Bill Bojangles in the Red Hot Mikado. And this guy was just big stuff. And he opened that studio on Wabash, which was an immediate success.
1: In downtown Chicago.
0: Yep.
1: Mm-hmm.
0: Yep.
1: In the Fine Arts Building, too, on Michigan Avenue.
0: And then in 57, that's when he established the Mayfair Academy of Fine Arts. And
1: You know your history on the south side of Chicago.
0: Yeah, he was
1: back
0: a
1: then
0: big,
1: called Parkway,
0: right.
1: Which then renamed Dr. Martin Luther King Drive on 79th Street in the Chatham community, the Parkman of Chatham community, yes.
0: He was a big
1: deal. And that's
0: deal.
1: Where I started, when he was in the Grand Crossing Fieldhouse.
0: Okay.
1: Across from Hirsch High School around 75th, 76th, and Ingleside in that area. Then he later moved to a church, and then he bought an apartment building and converted it to a studio. And now, he had his daughters, Peggy Sutton and Jackie Sutton. And so Peggy moved the building to 8701 South Bennett.
0: Okay.
1: In what's called the South or the Calumet Heights neighborhood where I live now. And some people used to call it South Shore Valley because it's at the foot of Peel Hill.
0: But now it's
1: what they call the Mayfair Arts Center.
0: Hang on a minute. I want everybody in Chicago to hear this, and we're in the middle of the news, so stay where you
1: are. Hold on.
0: Don't go away.
1: We'll do.
0: All right, we'll do it.

WGN Radio. I'm Raleigh James. I don't even remember who requested that, but it was last night, yes. And I remember when I first said Easy Lovin', I thought we were going to talk about the Wade Fleming's record. I got all excited. And we weren't. It was Freddie Hart who wrote it as well and released it in 1971 on Capitol. And yes, it was absolutely a hit. It would have been so much nicer if he requested Wade Fleming's.

0: All right, but I digress. Now we're back to Marguerite. We were talking during the news, me not even realizing it, of course, about Tommy Sutton, who was just incredible, who ultimately was teaching at Spelman. He moved to Atlanta, so it's good to hear that his daughter stayed in Chicago. That's good.
1: I'm just speechless. I went to Spelman College.
0: Did you really?
1: Well, by the time I graduated years later, Mr. Sutton was, yes, there. I graduated in 81, so he was there.
0: Yeah, he got there in 79, 80. I think. 79 and 80,
1: yes.
0: For sure.
1: Wow. And I went to the concerts that, you know, even though I was out of school, I was still in Atlanta. So I went to some of the dance concerts because what he did, he took several of the schools that make up the Atlanta University Center.
0: Uh-huh.
1: Clark College, Morris Brown College at the time.
0: Right.
1: Clark College was not Clark Atlanta University then. Morehouse College and Spelman College, all those students from those schools were put together, and I've forgotten the name of the dance group company that he had where he was teaching, and they performed. How did you know? I called about something completely different. And we've got into dance and everything because of the music. It's just, you can't help but dance to it, even if you're slow moving like the one you just played.
0: Oh, yeah.
1: It's now the Mayfair Arts Center, and many different dance companies from all over Chicago have dance spaces there and teach classes. And, oh, my goodness. So what I called to ask was, I saw the movie Grease 100 times.
0: Okay.
1: What, after graduating high school, that summer in between, you know, college, or maybe the summer after my sophomore year in college. In any case, I saw it on the screen in the theater several times, and then, you know, lately it's been on TV a couple of times, and I'm a Grease fanatic. So the song that you played, was that, well, you know, it was a play based on which school, Mather or...
0: You know what's terrible?
1: High School, North South Chicago.
0: Here's what's terrible. I am so much not a visual person. I've never seen the movie. Not once.
1: Okay, that's okay.
0: I know nothing.
1: It was first a play.
0: Right.
1: And then they made it into the movie. And it was based on a high school on the north side of Chicago. I forgot if it was Mather or Von Steuben or another one. I've forgotten. And so it's pretty much autobiographical by the man who wrote it. It was pretty much his life.
0: I think the school in the play, it didn't exist, was Rydell High.
1: In the movie, it was Rydell High, set in California.
0: And they say it was based on Taft.
1: Taft High School, that's it, thank you. Leonardo Taft, yes,
0: yeah,
1: the sculpture.
0: I don't know.
1: Yes, it was. And this student, the man who wrote it, was a student there. He went there. It was basically his life. And so in the movie, which is what I saw, and he still had a hand in helping with the movie, the man who wrote the play, so that song you played, was it written for the movie, for the play, or was it a real 1950s? I thought it was a real song from the 50s that they used in the movie.
0: I don't think so. I do not. And you're probably talking about Jim Jacobs. He's the guy who wrote it, I know. No, I don't think, but I can probably look that up.
1: Okay, because when you mentioned Sha-na-na was on that song you played,
0: right?
1: I know they were a group that was put together in the 70s.
0: Right, a recreation group, right, exactly.
1: Right, but, a recreation group, right. They weren't really a 1950s group, that was their music.
0: Right, that was a tribute thing.
1: Style.
0: There were several. Vince Vance and the Valiants were another one like that. There were several at the time who all were doing that kind of stuff. But I'm looking
1: because when I was in high school, we had a lot of sock hops, and we dressed like the 50s. You know, girls were wearing their mother's poodle skirts, and we just idolized the 50s. I don't know why. So I was wondering, okay. And then, you know, that came out after high school, the movie Grease. So I fell in love because it was so much like my time in high school with my friends. And thank you so much for everything you did.
0: Jim Jacobs wrote it along with Warren Casey in 1971 for the original Broadway musical. And so it debuted on stage in 1972 during the music's original run, and the character Duty sings it while playing the guitar. And, of course, Sha-na-na did it in the movie. But, yeah, so they wrote it. So, yeah, Warren Casey and Jim Jacey. Yeah. Mm-hmm. And
1: See, those men were in high school in the 50s, so they knew what they were doing when they wrote it, even if they wrote it in the 70s.
0: And it's interesting because there were 19 versions of that. And Sha-na-na wasn't the first, of course. The ones from the play were. But then there were other. Sam Harris did it in the 90s. Lou Christie did a version of it in 1998, I can only imagine. So, yeah. It's I should find that Lou Christie and see what it sounds like.
1: Mm-hmm. Okay.
0: All right, I'll do that.
1: And thank you.
0: Absolutely.
1: Okay.
0: Thanks for calling.
1: Thank you for everything
0: Appreciate
1: you do for us. Oh, we just love you. I could start singing the hello, Riley.
0: Okay.
1: Like hello, Dolly.
0: Yeah, boy.
1: Oh, you're just so good to us. And thank you.
0: Well, thanks for calling. That's what I appreciate.
1: And you're welcome.
0: Well, goodbye. Yeah, I couldn't do this show without you guys, you know, because you are the backbone of this. You are the callers, so that's what makes it happen. But yeah, I'm going to see if I have that Lou Christie, those Magic Changes, 1998. How about that? I don't know. We'll find out. Gary is in Elmhurst. Welcome to WGN Radio. Well, Gary was in Elmhurst. He gave up. And who could blame him? Yeah, and sorry, I guess I'm just too long-winded. So we'll say goodbye to Gary, and I think I'm trying, and say hello to Cindy. And I've got actually her request coming up next, her lazy day. Excuse me. Yeah, I know, I've got a cough button. Do I use it?
2: Yeah.
0: No, sorry about that. So hello, Cindy, what's up?
2: Well, yeah, now what was my song?
0: Yeah, Lazy Day, Spanky and Our Gang. That's the one I've got up here.
2: Okay, no, I have another one.
0: Oh, of course.
2: Hey, Baby, Let's Dance.
0: Oh, Hey, Baby. No, Let's Dance. You're talking about the Chris Montez Let's Dance? It's probably that was Chris Montez originally on Monogram Records in 1962. Let's Dance. Hey, Baby, won't you take a chance? Come and which would you rather hear, Lazy Days or Lazy Day or Less Let's Dance?
2: Let's Dance.
0: Okay. Yeah, Chris Montez. He sounded a lot different when he was on A&M, that's for sure, doing all those pop standards. So we'll give you Chris Montez on the Monogram label.
2: And then the thing about it is we have a rant, and I don't, you know, we're just going to, as a collectively, we're going to try and get the people next door to cut down all the weeds and the bushes and called the alderman and the city of Chicago to kill the rats next door.
0: Oh, the poor rats. They've got to be somewhere.
2: Well, I don't understand why there's a rat infestation, because we have a cat colony. The man has a house for the cats and two doors down. And
0: you'll have to discuss it with the cats.
2: Well, you know, if the rats just smell cats, they just vacate.
0: Well, maybe these rats have a tougher constitution. They're not worried about the cats. And sounds like the cats aren't doing their job. Maybe there's no cat union.
2: I don't know. And I'm, you know, the association, I'm the newest person here. He might get voted out because we're trying, you know, we're like, we, you know, talk to him about it. And he's like, I don't know what to do.
0: Well, he probably doesn't. It's an honest answer.
2: He doesn't know what to do about anything.
0: Well, there you go. He's perfectly honest. He's clueless. All right. So if you want somebody who's not clueless, yes, time to vote often and vote early.
2: Yeah, we'll
0: I don't know.
2: We'll see what we do. Is Sherry, the woman on the first... And then, you know, Sherry posted a picture of the phone number of the association for the condo building.
0: Well, that's nice. Where did she post it?
2: Well, you know, on the phone if anybody else wants to call.
0: Well, as opposed to the internet at large, that's good.
2: No, you know, to call, you know, and I said, well, I'll call. So I call, and some woman answers, and she said, I don't know what, you know, why you're calling me. I don't live in it. So apparently that number posted on the building was disconnected years ago and given to a private citizen.
0: Yeah. Yeah, well, that happens.
2: So I'm going to knock on the woman's door that is got guidance that she knows. And they demanded we cut down our tree, and we had to pay $2,200 to have our tree cut down.
0: Must have been a big tree.
2: Yeah, it was. I don't know. Everything's more expensive. You know, or maybe it was $1,800. I don't know. I don't remember.
0: You're, by the way, the poster child for why I don't enjoy communal living, won't do HOAs, don't do condos, none of that. Man, you can put up with it, fine. Me, I'd rather have four walls of my own and no one to talk to.
2: Well, yeah, that's how I'd like to be. You know, it was nice at the house, but I couldn't afford the property tab. But it's nice here to have, you know, a lot of the people are, you know, it's nice to have someone to share the problems with.
0: No, no, no. If you say so. I think that's the absolute worst. That is the problem. But,
2: then, yeah, well, you know, and then I don't have to save on my own. The guy, the association president saves money if something happens and we don't have to pay extra.
0: Right, your emergency contingency fund, yes.
2: Right, so he's okay with that. But then, anyhow, I turned on PBS. I'm going to watch the show again. I was just going to Google it. I don't know if this is for your show, but you know how they have puppy mills?
0: Wait a minute, I'm getting a... All right, let me get rid of this. That shouldn't even be on there. All right, that's not an alert for Chicago. Do not get excited. Sorry, that was for Arizona. Sorry about that. Go on.
2: But then this, I mean, I can't even say it. It's just so horrible. But then anyhow, now they have baby mills to adopt babies from, like,
0: Well, they always have, but if you're talking about that, one of the biggest problem here is pregnancy tourism, where people will come just to give birth here to get citizenship. But that's for another show.
2: No, that's not what it is.
0: No, I know.

0: WGN Radio. I'm Raleigh James. Yes, that is Chris Montez, a very young Chris Montez, on Monogram, which was Jim Lee's label. And Jim Lee wrote the song, he produced the song, he put it out on his own label. And, of course, Chris Montez singing the organist. Yeah, because that's what's most dominant in the song. That was Ray Johnson. It was a filicorda, in case you want to know. But I liked like the drums and the bass line, and Ray Pullman played bass, well-known session player. And Jesse Sales was the drummer on that. I think Joel Hill was on guitar, but not as noticeable. All right, so there is Cindy's request. All right, now, Stan in Dearborn, welcome back to WGN Radio.
1: Hi, Raleigh. I'd much rather follow Chris Montez than Sparky in our gang.
0: Yeah, somehow that told me. Well, I had to make amends after playing Freddie Hart. You know,
1: it was a good move.
0: Yeah. And talking about Joel is fun because he started at JBK.
1: Yeah, and he was real big in Detroit, pretty big in Detroit. He was big on WXYZ.
0: Yeah.
1: Starting around 60 or 61.
0: And left in
1: 60. It was at JBK earlier.
0: Right, and left in 64. And it was a real loss because they were 1270 AM was really hot then, but he got a chance to go to WLS, and who'd turn that down?
1: Yeah, that's for sure. He was. He also co-hosted the TV show.
0: Yeah.
1: And I think it was called The Swinging Kind.
0: Uh-huh.
1: And it was, from the WXYZ DJs.
0: Right,
1: and Detroit,
0: exactly.
1: Music.
0: Yeah. I thought it was Club 1270. But
1: that
0: maybe
1: was another show.
0: Okay, because he was on that.
1: Yeah, that's right. The Swinging Kind later became Club 1270.
0: Yeah, because like 62 to like, you know, in there, last couple of years he was there. So it was Swinging Time before that?
1: I think so. I think it was Swinging Time.
0: Okay.
1: And, I think Swinging Time was the afternoon one and Club 1270 the nighttime one.
0: Okay, yeah, Swinging Time.
1: I'm not sure, maybe the other way around.
0: Well, this is interesting. Hang on a minute. I'll talk to you after the news. Don't go away. All right.
1: Okay.
0: Because we'll talk about that and Robin Seymour, too, and more coming up on WGN Radio.

0: WGN Radio, I'm Raleigh James. Les Elgart, 1955, and the Varsity Drag. And that actually was the theme song. I don't think that was the version, but it was the easiest one I could come up with immediately on Club 1270. So we're talking to Stan in Dearborn. And turns out that Swingin' Time, as I kind of suspected, was Robin Seymour's show. So it was sort of a competitor.
1: Yeah, that's right. There was the WXYZ show was the Swinging Kind, K-I-N-D,
0: really?
1: And it was so close to the Swinging Time that they changed it to Club 1270.
0: I'll be darned. Now, gosh, I wonder if anybody has, well, of course, nobody's got videos from back then. What am I saying? But don't we wish. Was it also sponsored by Better Made Potato Chips?
1: I don't remember, but yeah. Lee Allen and Joel Sebastian were on it. They were co-hosts.
0: Right, and they were co-hosts on Club 1270 till I think Joel left.
1: Right.
0: Now, when Joel left in 64, because I think that show was on till 65, did Lee Allen do it by himself, or did they shove him with somebody else?
1: I think he had guest DJs that came on with him, but... I wanted to say also that when Joel Sebastian was on there, he made a record from on one of Barry Gordy's subsidiaries on Miracle, and I think he wanted to get a singing career.
0: Really,
1: but all he did was kind of talk over that's kind of a teenage love song, and he just paraphrased, you know, kind of talking over.
0: Was that Angel in Blue?
1: Angel in Blue.
0: Oh, God.
1: The side was Blue Cinderella.
0: Oh, God, and, yes. These are just terrible.
1: But they were, yeah. And then Lee Allen had one with Arthur Vandell is backing him up called Set Me Free.
0: Now, that I don't think I've heard, but that sounds better than Angel in Blue.
1: It actually wasn't pretty bad, except for Lee Allen's... attempt at singing, but he kind of just paraphrased as well. But at least the background was good, and the music was good. And he had this thing about a horn, about a horn from Pakistan, and it sounded like one of these old horns you'd have on your bicycle, like a beep beep.
0: Oh God!
1: But it was like kind of a baritone bass.
0: Okay.
1: And that was his gig, you know, his.
0: Of course, there was a famous Lee Allen, you know, the horn player walking with Mr. Lee.
1: Yeah.
0: Not the same guy, but what was the name of Lee's single?
1: I think it's called Set Me Free.
0: Okay, I got to see if this is...
1: And it's on Pamela, I believe.
0: Okay.
1: 63 or 64.
0: Set Me Free. Here it is. It says Rare Motown. Well, I'll bet you it is rare. Wait a minute.
1: It's not bad.
0: I got to hear this. I'm absolutely unaware that this record exists. All right.

0: was all alone. All my wishes came true. I mean, my dreams of you. It was for the eye to see. But this horn, it'd like to set me free.
1: How much did they have to pay the Vandellas for that? I hope it was a lot.
2: At least it had some rhythm to it.
1: Proceeds went to the YMCA Summer Camp Fund in cooperation with WXYZ Radio, don't you know? I bet you they sent one kid. But, God, this is terrible. I mean, this is really terrible. All right.
2: Yeah, that was his stick, the horn, Lee Allen on the horn.
1: Yeah, yeah.
2: But Joe Sebastian was more of he was more straightforward. Lee Allen had a big ego, and
1: he turned
2: out to be a pretty big advertising agent. He did a lot. He did real well, and he let everyone know it too.
1: I'll bet. I got to hear Angel in Blue. Now, wait a minute.
3: The story of a devil and an angel in blue. A young girl's dream that never came true. A summer night, August moon, pale starlight, and a misty tune. Their very first night together, they went for a ride. A sudden new feeling they could not hide. As they sat side by side in the
1: So it says it's written by the A side. That is the B side was Janie Bradford and Berry Gordy. All right, but the A side was written by someone named Beverly Humphrey. I've never heard of her.
2: No, I haven't either. The B side is supposedly a song. He attempts singing, but
1: really,
2: yeah.
1: Oh, that's fascinating. I might have to find the B side. This is just horrible. I love it.
2: Yeah, you know, but I kind of missed last Thursday's show when he talked about Joel Sebastian.
1: Yeah.
2: I had to get up early Friday, so I couldn't stay up. And I was surprised at it that he passed away.
1: Oh, well, quite a while ago.
2: Was it?
1: This was like 1995.
2: Really?
1: Yeah, no. He's been gone quite a while.
2: Let me
1: find out. I'm pretty sure, but I'm looking. By the way, I'm looking for this Blue Cinderella at the same time because I gotta hear that. Yeah, so I can't miss that. But yeah, Joel's been Joel's been gone quite a while. And it's sad, but...
2: Did you do a tribute or something for
1: him?
2: No,
1: it's just somebody had called, and we were just talking about it, and, you know, one thing led to another, and there it was. I'm looking to see, and I should probably try to pull the obit. So, let's see.
2: Okay, this is the first hour you're talking.
1: This is terrible. Someone says he died last year. Could that be possible? No, it's not possible. I'm sure he's been gone a while. And this is apologies to his family if he's not.
2: That's kind of what I thought too.
1: If he's not, so then I thought he was, like I say, gone quite a while. Actually, I said 95 was 86.
2: Wow.
1: Yeah, so I was going to say, I know this has been a while. So if I came up with something that said it was 2025, I'd be in charge. He died in Evanston. He was 53 years old.
2: That's all.
1: And
2: wow.
1: I remember this. The only reason I remember the obit is I hate it when whoever's writing the obit doesn't get the facts straight. Because it said he started in radio at WXYZ. And I said, that's going to be a lot of news to people listening to him on JBK. So,
2: that's true.
1: You know, I mean, it's just like, if you're going to do that, how hard is it to get the lineup right?
2: I think he went to WXYZ when we had Mickey Shore was a big
1: right?
2: guy at WXYZ.
1: Yes, absolutely.
2: He was not involved, but I guess he quit or they fired him because of the payola. Not that he was involved or anything, but I think he kind of supported it or something or... and then he opened up his own businesses in Detroit, Mickey Shore.
1: Right.
2: In-car radio stereos, and that was a big, big hit.
1: Right.
2: But I think Joel Sebastian took his spot. He came over from JBK. That was about 60, I think, or 61. I'm not sure.
1: Right.
2: 59 or 60, right around that time.
1: Mm-hmm.
2: Kind of blurry to me. I had a paper out back then. I was really busy, you know.
1: Right, of course. yeah, absolutely. But, yeah, and then he left in 64, early in 64. And you know, who wouldn't? You know, you get that call from 50,000 watt WLS and you go. But yeah, Mickey Shore had that mobile electronics deal for
2: yeah,
1: years.
2: Yeah, that was
1: yeah.
2: big.
1: Right. It was big, and he did all right on that. Royal Oak, yeah. Farmington Hills, and all that. And
2: you were answering some questions, some musical questions earlier, and I had one for you.
1: Okay.
2: That are you familiar with a song called Isn't It Wonderful to Dream?
1: Who's it by?
2: It's by Herbert Hunter.
1: Oh, absolutely.
2: From 1961, I believe.
1: Absolutely.
2: And it came in, for some reason, I heard something that reminded me of it, and I was going to ask you about it, I think, because it kind of starts out like a Drifters song, like,
1: yeah.
2: Or a Betty King.
1: Yeah,
2: song.
1: No, absolutely. It was like on Poncello Records or something. Yeah. Yeah, in fact, I've got that. One of the reasons I know this, of course, other than I do remember it vaguely from the States, but it was one of those big Northern Soul records. So, you know, England brings us back our oldies. But, yeah, I remember that. And yeah.
2: Well, I can't remember when it was out.
1: Yeah, and of course it has the Drifters feel. You betcha.

0: So yeah, I do. But there was stuff in the mid '60s too. I think I've got on this computer other than that because he did other stuff.
1: Oh, did he? Yeah. No, I was going to ask you. We had Ty Hunter with right. the Voice Masters in Detroit, and Ty Hunter has a brother, Herschel Hunter, who sang with Martiniques. And I was wondering, is this Herbert Hunter any relation, well, if you would know?
0: No, here was, I think, I've got two Herbert Hunters that I really liked. And yeah, hard to believe, but one of them was Make Me Know.

0: Nice stuff, I think, anyway.
1: Yeah, that's nice. That's 65?
0: Probably thereabout. This is Nashville music. I'll tell you who was responsible for Herbert Humphrey. I've got another one, Herbert. I've got another one to play for you. Was Ted Jarrett, and Ted Jarrett was one of the most underrated producers. But while all that country stuff was going on in Music City and Nashville, there was another side of Nashville that very few people ever saw. North Nashville, so they called it North. One that more west than North. But anyway, the deal is that this guy Ted Jarrett would produce the best stuff, and you know, other than occasionally it showing up late night on WLAC, no one ever heard it, and it was on labels like Spar and stuff. The other one, I'll hold you in my dreams, let you a little that.

0: In any event, Herbert had a brother, and the brother was Rufus Hunter. And he did a record that I adored. In fact, you know, you talk about your Desert Island records. This one might be on my list. I'm not sure, but it was called Caught Up. Have you ever heard it?
1: Yeah, I think I've heard Rufus Hunter before.
0: Yeah, well, Caught Up was the absolute best.

0: So just nice stuff, I thought.
1: Yeah, it sounds like early 70s or...
0: Late 60s. And, you know, a lot of this stuff was actually some of the Nashville studio musicians, you know, Charlie McCoy and Henry Sirleck and people like that, who'd go do these sessions. And it was just great, I thought. And there's a ton of that. And Pincello and also Reforee, Rufus was on Reforee. These were all Ted Jarrett's labels. And TJ was another of them. And he was doing this until the 90s for sure.
1: And that's from Nashville?
0: Yeah, it's absolutely Nashville, North Nashville, like Jefferson Street. You know, like I say, I was working on Music Row, and I'd talk to people about these places, and they'd look at me like I'd lost my mind, you know?
1: Gallatin, Tennessee. There it is.
0: Oh, yeah, well, Gallatin was big time, of course. You know, Gallatin, for
1: WLAC, yeah.
0: Randy's Record Shop. But Gallatin was, you know, just north of Hendersonville. It was a little town of its own. It had a radio station, WHIN, and all this. So, yeah, Gallatin was the big time. But North Nashville was just, like, unknown. So, yeah, fun stuff.
1: Okay, so Rufus Hunter and Herbert Hunter.
0: Our brothers.
1: No relation to Ty Hunter. And Herschel Hunter of Detroit.
0: Right, because wrong cities. I don't think ever had any time in Detroit. I think it was just like straight. Now, before you go, you said you've heard it, and of course I haven't, so I have to hear a little of Blue Cinderella. I'm all excited about this. You know, when I find things I've never heard, it's just, even if they're awful, I want to hear them. So let's...
1: Okay.

0: Yeah, this is so bad. How much did they have to pay Janie Bradford to write this thing? Oh, man.
1: Yeah.
0: And Berry Gordy produced it. What were they thinking? I know what they were thinking. They were thinking, this guy has a TV show, is what they were thinking.
1: That's right. That's what it was.
0: Right. That's the only thing they're thinking. He's got a TV show. We can do it. Or not. Oh, man. It's just awful. I love it.
1: Oh.
0: All right. Well, thank you for introducing me to that.
1: Okay. Well, thanks for the information and on the hut on Herbert Hunter.
0: Yeah, and Rufus. Hunter. Yeah. All right. Good deal. Thanks. Okay. Bye.
1: Okay. Well, thank you. Bye. Bye.
0: All right. So yes. Man, Blue Cinderella. That's just awful. All right. Well, I'll reconvene. Actually, I'll recover, and we'll pick it up right after the news right here on WGN Radio.

0: WGN Radio. I'm Raleigh James. Well, I had to hear it. That's Lou Christie doing Those Magic Changes. And I think to myself, now, how did this come about? And it turns out it comes about because of Rhino. Rhino put an album out, Grease is the Word, Boppin' Tunes from the hit movie. And they enlisted a lot of people on that. Darlene Love, Lou Christie, Leslie Gore, Freddie Cannon, and other names that mean absolutely nothing to me. Pretty much that was it. They did a number of songs and put it out in 1998, and somebody bought it. All right, so 888-876-5593. Ken in Chicago, welcome back to WGN Radio.
1: Hi, Raleigh. I just caught the end of the conversation, and I don't know if you were talking about Joel Sebastian from WMAQ in Chicago.
0: Sure, that was one of them, absolutely. Originally from Detroit, JBK, and then WXYZ.
1: Yeah, I was his one of his producers and engineers during those years when he was at MAQ.
0: At MAQ, all right. Well, then you might know. A lot of people have been asking, and of course I don't know, but when he died in, I guess it was 86, the Obit claimed that for a while he was doing the Overnight Classical show on WGN, and so far no listener has remembered him, and I don't. Do you remember him on WGN?
1: No, I don't remember him doing the overnights. I believe at that time Eddie Schwartz was doing overnights.
0: It would have been right before Eddie, because I think Eddie got there in 82. It would have been right before that. And they did have an overnight classical show for a while, but nobody seems to remember Joel doing it. And what I think is that whoever wrote this obit, who obviously didn't know he was at JBK in Detroit, you know, said he started out at WXYZ. The people went that far back. So obviously there was a certain amount of creative writing. I don't know where they got it, but so far nobody can confirm.
1: No, but I just was calling in to confirm. He just was a wonderful, wonderful man.
0: Yeah.
1: And so kind. And his, when I would be on the other side of the glass and he would be talking, the studio speakers would rattle from his voice.
0: Wow.
1: Because it was so low when he
0: right.
1: would talk sometimes. And we used to have to call him at 3 a.m. to wake him up. So
0: okay.
1: he would, you know, get up to come for the shift. I remember a couple of times him not hanging the phone up, and then all of a sudden you hear him snoring.
0: Oh, God.
1: And we had no way to call him back because
0: right,
1: the
0: right.
1: phone was off the hook.
0: Exactly. But, oh, that's great. That's perfect.
1: He was wonderful. And another thing he would do is the 7 to midnight personality was Nancy Turner, and she'd get off, and by the time, you know, you get home and, you know, you're relaxed and you go to bed, it's probably like 2 a.m. And he would call her at like 5:30 a couple of times during the week just to wake her up and aggravate her during the week.
0: Oh, and, no. Oh,
1: she was
0: no.
1: in the middle of sleep, but yeah, he was great. And then he left and went to WNBC
0: right.
1: in New York. And,
0: right.
1: And then tragically really died very, very young,
0: yeah.
1: like in his 50s, I think.
0: So. I think he was 53 years old. It was 86. And I don't know. Now, is Nancy Turner, who, of course, was in Chicago Radio for years, the same Nancy Turner who's with Moody Radio in Chicago?
1: That is correct.
0: Wow.
1: I also produced her for many years. And,
0: all right. So she's been there. My God, she's been there. It's going on, 20 years, I think.
1: She just retired about a year and a half ago, two years ago, so
0: all
1: she's
0: right.
1: retired now.
0: Good for her.
1: I'm curious if you knew the midday personality was Terry Stevens.
0: No.
1: And Terry Stevens left after the station changed format to news, and he went to Nashville, and he became Garth Brooks's, and he worked with Kenny Rogers as well, their vice president of promotion for Capitol Records. I don't know if you knew him.
0: No,
1: at all.
0: Of course, my time in Nashville would have been long before that. I was out of there
1: okay.
0: after 75. So I know Terry's name, not from radio. I didn't even realize that. But he was at Capitol Nashville, did national promotions there for quite a while. I think that after Bill Williams left, he came into that thing. So there might have been somebody else in between too, but I think he got there in the late 80s and was head of promotion for Capitol for like a decade.
1: Okay. Yeah, Terry had a great background. He played, I don't know the artist's name, but he was born in South Dakota, and he was the guitar player for, who's the guy who wrote Party Doll?
0: Oh, Buddy Knox.
1: Buddy Knox.
0: Okay.
1: Yeah, he was Buddy Knox's guitar player for a number of years as he was growing up through. He actually left high school to go tour with Buddy Knox.
0: Okay.
1: And I think, didn't Buddy Knox leave to go to L.A. and, or didn't he end up in L.A. doing something?
0: He was from, but, you know, I always, when I think of Buddy Knox, you talk about someone else in Nashville that I think about at the same time was Jimmy Bowen, because they both recorded
1: Jimmy
0: at that.
1: Jimmy Bowen,
0: yeah,
1: correct.
0: And they both recorded at that Clovis station. But the person that I remember in Buddy Knox's band who played guitar was Don Lanier, but that may be earlier than the person you're referring to.
1: Yeah, he did like 65 dates with them.
0: Okay, yeah.
1: So I don't know if he was subbing. I know he said the tour was basically throughout Canada.
0: A lot
1: of Canada slaps. So,
0: right, but, and Buddy wasn't the only act. There were those package tours.
1: Right. You know, they go on, they play, what, 5 songs?
0: Yeah, right, exactly.
1: Right.
0: Exactly. But, yeah, Buddy was from Happy. Actually, it's really true. It was a city, Happy, Texas. And I think he died outside of Seattle in Bremerton, and that's been, you know, a long time now, over 25 years for sure. So, but, yeah, he wound up from Happy. He wound up getting to know Roy Orbison because they both were on the same West Texas shows and all that. And I think he got involved then with the guy from Clovis, Norman, I can't think of it, Norman Petty, as far as that goes. And then he got a deal with Liberty because Jimmy Bowen went out there too. Jimmy was working as a producer at Liberty, I think under Snuff Garrett actually. So they signed Buddy Knox to Liberty, and so that would be your LA connection. Snuff Garrett produced him actually, and around the same time that Snuff was producing Johnny Burnett and Bobby V and all that. And then he wound up, I don't know how he got there, but he wound up in Macon, believe it or not, you know, south of Atlanta, Macon, Georgia. And then in the late 60s moved to Nashville and was working with Bob Montgomery. So that would have been UA Records, Bob Montgomery, and was doing some country stuff. And, of course, Sonny Curtis, who was, well-known part of Buddy Holly's entourage, was involved in this stuff, too. And so, a lot of country stuff there. And
1: I have a quick, funny little story I want to share, and then I'll let you go.
0: Yeah.
1: So Terry was out in Maine with Garth Brooks. He was just starting out with his career.
0: Okay.
1: And he was touring with, he was opening for Kenny Rogers.
0: Okay.
1: So Terry's backstage taking photos. He's the promotion manager. Kenny Rogers sees Terry taking photos and says, "Who's this guy?" And he has his road manager throw Terry out of the stadium. He didn't care who he was. He told him, "Get him out of here. I don't want him here taking photos."
0: Okay.
1: Years go by. Terry's down at Capitol Records. Kenny Rogers is searching for a new label.
0: Uh-huh.
1: And he goes to Capitol Records, and they ask, "What do you think, Terry? Think you want to take on Kenny?" And Terry said, "Nah, I think we're okay."
0: Yes.
1: So it was a little vengeance. I don't know if he doesn't call it vengeance. He calls it just a twist of fate.
0: But, yeah, yeah.
1: I think they picked up some of his catalog along the way on Capitol, but then Kenny was kind of on a downward spiral a little bit then after his, you know, career. So,
0: well, it was interesting about Kenny Rogers because when I was doing Charlie Rich's promotion, that was at Charlie's height, you know, 74, 75, in that range. And Kenny Rogers, you know, he'd been obviously done a lot of stuff before, including some pop hits with the First Edition and all that. And he was really trying to make it. And in 75, when Charlie Rich, you know, notoriously on the CMA Awards show, lit the card on fire and was banked to drinking and all that, I remember sitting at a table with Kenny Rogers, who said, "Man, if I ever get that successful, I'll never blow it." And I thought to myself when his sex scandals came out, well, Kenny, I guess you just had a different vice. Because he sure blew it. But he was so, you know, so resolved because, of course, back then he couldn't get arrested. And he's like, "Well, if I ever get that chance, I'll never blow it." Yeah, well, and then you do. So
1: it's such a small world. Everybody knows everybody.
0: Oh yeah, absolutely. It is very small as far as that goes. Absolutely. But yeah.
1: All right. Well, thank you. Thank you for the time and the good listening to you. And I just wanted to share a story about Joel.
0: That's great. Thanks. I appreciate it.
1: All right. Have a great night.
0: So good stuff. Yeah. And Buddy Knox wound up living in Manitoba for a while, and I don't know what that was about. Why do I want to say there was some girl involved? But I don't know. But I know he was up in Manitoba. So anyway, and of course, died in Bremerton. 888-876-5593-8888. Raleigh, Marty in Whiting's been hanging on for quite a while. So Marty, you still with us? No, Marty gave up because Marty is sane. All right, but I appreciate those of you who wait. Let's see. We've got Maddie in Harwood Heights. Welcome back to WGN Radio.
2: Hi.
0: Hi.
2: I think my wife is going to hate me because she doesn't like me when I bother you.
0: Oh, why?
2: Because she loves your show so much and she feels like I'm intrusive.
0: Oh, no. She needs to call too. Are you kidding? I love everybody who will dial this phone number and talk to me. No. Call as often as you like.
2: She loves your taste in music more than I do.
0: Yeah, okay.
2: But I was thinking about Frankie Lyman.
0: Yes, Frankie Lyman. That's another
2: Frankie
0: sad
2: Lyman.
0: Story.
2: And
0: yeah, another sad story.
2: It's a very, very, very sad story.
0: Yeah, it is.
2: And he made these great songs.
0: Yeah.
2: He made these songs, and then he went to war, and he came back, and he was all messed up. And then he died so young. He was only like, what, 25 years old?
0: Yeah. Well, the backdrop, and I think you got to realize that this was even before he was in the service, the backdrop is absolutely the drug use.
2: Oh, God, yeah.
0: Yeah.
2: Yeah. I mean, the guy was, he was troubled. He was.
0: Yeah. And it was
2: a junkie, I guess.
0: Yeah, it was a heroin overdose. Heroin overdose that killed you.
2: Yeah. He was only 25 years old, too.
0: Yeah, I know.
2: 25 years old.
0: Yeah.
2: Can you imagine?
0: Absolutely.
2: There's a band that I love, and it's a more modern band. It's called the Mountain Goats. It's a great artist. His name is John Darnielle, and he loves old artists, and he loves these sad, beautiful stories about great artists who great music, and then they're gone. And there's a song he made. It's called Harlem Roulette, because he made his last recording at Roulette Records.
0: Oh, yeah.
2: You know that?
0: Yeah. No, I'm just thinking the Mountain Goats. I think they started out like at the Claremont Colleges, and then they wound up going.
2: Because he was a college kid, and then he became a. He was like a youth advisor and an artist and a blah, blah, blah. But he made this great song called Harlem Roulette, and it's about Frankie Lyman, about his life, his music, and then his death. And I know you don't play, I mean, this song came out like in 2000-something.
0: No, I'll play it. Well, you know, any group that will come up with a name that's in reference to a Screamin' Jay Hawkins song is okay with me.
2: Again, so, I know it's getting late in the show. You only got a few minutes left. You don't have to play it.
0: Well, I'm going to. I'm going to because I don't know that I've ever heard it, so I want to hear it, so I'll play it next.
2: It's called Harlem Roulette.
0: Yep.
2: It's off an album called Transcendental Youth.
0: Yep. I got it right here.
2: The artist, you found it.
0: Yep, absolutely.
2: If you play it, it will be a feather in my cap. Raleigh, my wife and I love you, and we love the music you play. And this song is a very sad but beautiful expression about loving Frankie Lyman's and about being a young artist and then being lost so young.
0: Well,
2: it's nice.
0: And the Mountain Goats will be in Milwaukee this week. They'll also be in Berwyn, Illinois this week at Fitzgerald. So if you want to see them in person, there you go.
2: You know, you're a superstar, and we love you.
0: Thanks for calling. Appreciate it.
2: You're the best.
0: All right, thanks. Yeah, and tell your wife I want you to call. All right, so yeah, absolutely. Yeah, call often. All right, so I want to hear the Mountain Goats, and I want to get to Cleveland Dennis and Eduardo and Sam. I hope if not, well, that's why we have tomorrow night, 21 hours from now, on WGN Radio. I think. Hello. All right, well, maybe not. Time is precious, so maybe I didn't need a break. I'm not sure. I'll just play the Mountain Goats and figure it out.

0: All right, so there you have the Mountain Goats from the Transcendental Youth album, Harlem Roulette. And yeah, I remember, and yes, it was heroin. And, you know, I remember right after Lenny Bruce had died, heroin overdose, same deal. He used to perform in Miami Beach, got arrested there and all that. And there was a place where he would be from time to time, a little restaurant, Pumpernick's, across from the Deauville Hotel. And after he died, I was there, and there were a group of his friends, you know, fellow performers and background people and all that. And they were sitting at a table right by me, so I got to hear every word. And they were talking about, oh man, the easiest person to kill is a junkie. And I remember at the time asking, I said, why is that the case? I said, because you don't know how much you're getting. And yeah, it turned out to be so true in so many cases. Yeah, because talk about roulette when you're doing street drugs. You just don't know how much there is. And occasionally the price might be your life. So it was with Lenny Bruce and with Frankie Lyman. But yeah, I remember that like it was yesterday. The easiest person to kill is a junkie. All right, so Cleveland Dennis, welcome to WGN Radio. Or not. All right, so Cleveland Dennis didn't hang in there for me. Let's see, did Eduardo? All right, Eduardo, welcome back to WGN Radio.
1: Yeah, Riley, I got like three stories here, but I'm going to do one, and then I'll do the other two tomorrow.
0: Okay.
1: This Dylan, M-W-A-N-I-K-I, was on the Sunday CBS. He had stage 4 kidney cancer in Kansas City back in 2022. He graduated this year. This Dr. Mary Austin helped him. They became good friends. She actually flew from Seattle to his graduation in KC.
0: Huh.
1: Pretty interesting.
0: Yeah.
1: Yeah. Yeah. They became good friends, and he graduated, and it ended in a good feeling. I mean, a good story. So
0: yeah.
1: And a good ending. So this is very great story to hear this on.
0: Well, it is. It's the opposite of what we were just talking about with people in the heroin deaths. This is one maybe slated for death who comes around and makes a full recovery. That's great.
1: Yeah. Yeah. Yeah. So I'll talk about the other two tomorrow. And,
0: okay.
1: One of them is about Japan. What's the guy that calls from Japan? What's his name?
0: Naoto.
1: Okay. Okay. Yeah. That's one of my stories. I'm gonna.
0: Okay.
1: I'll go into that tomorrow and see how the. It's pretty neat. They clean up the stadium after games and all that. But
0: okay.
1: I'll talk about that tomorrow.
0: Look forward to it. Talk to you then.
1: Okay.
0: Okay. Thanks.
1: Yep.
0: All right. So let's see. We have the final caller of the night. If he's still with us, and I don't know if he hung around, but Sam and Gurney, are you still there?
2: Yeah, I am, Riley, and I just want to say, first off, I just want to shoot out I just think Eduardo is probably your best and most respectable caller.
0: Ah.
2: He really is. But anyway, if I can squeeze it in, I was just wanting to say that I heard you play These Magic Changes earlier.
0: Yeah.
2: Or Those Magic Changes.
0: Right.
2: And actually, if I'm not mistaken, I'm trying to get the details right. I believe one of my friends wrote that song. His name is Jim Jacobs.
0: Yeah, it is Jim Jacobs, because he's the guy who wrote Grease.
2: Yeah, and so Jim Jacobs wrote that song according to when I sat down with him. I remember him sharing that with me at some point, and I think it was Johnny
0: Right, the guy from Sha Na Na, yes.
2: Sha Na Na, and he married a girl out of Milwaukee who was like a mob boss's daughter or something, But he was, I believe, the original singer of that song.
0: Right.
2: And
0: that's
2: I just
0: right.
2: appreciated hearing it.
0: Yeah, I played the Sha Na Na version earlier in the night.
2: Oh, okay. I didn't hear that. But
0: yep.
2: Yeah, but I just
0: but
2: appreciated hearing it. And
0: the show just ended,
2: go ahead,
0: I think.
2: I'm sorry.
0: The show just ended. Call me earlier tomorrow night,
2: okay.
0: And I promise to get to you. Okay, thanks.
2: Okay.
0: All right. And
2: all right, bless you.
0: So that's it. We're over. I think Adam came back. So we broke before, but it didn't matter. So I'm talking to myself again, and we'll pick it up 21 hours from now on the radio.
3: Hill Spring Center and Specialty
0: All right.
3: Foam.
0: So I broke,
4: you
0: know.
4: Breathable.
5: I didn't even hear you break, but
0: yeah.
5: We're clear.
6: 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I'm Grant Marshall, 2020 News. Real news, real stories, real fun. Hex in the City, Horrific Heights, single fright female scaring the living daylights out of fellow tenants on the Upper Beast Side with one hellfire state of mind, the New York Post reports. Uptown Gnarl posted a sign on her door warning death to you beyond, below, around, and above this apartment, according to court documents. Not to mention alleged constant screaming inside her unit and out on the streets. Now it's up to housing court to help only martyrs in the building. Eat it. Hot dog, hot dog, hot jiggity water for the tip-top dog. Joey Chestnut, the hungriest Nathan's hot dog inhaler from here to Hanoi, gets off with probation for some dog flogagog in Indiana. Seems Joey slapped some schmo at a bar after the guy apparently said something Chestnut had no appetite for. Joey should still be able to go forth at Coney Baloney Island and swallow wieners to his swollen stomach's affright. Squirmala Deuce, play miserables. Battle of the Plexus at the French Open when a first-time fella had a big bowel bowl arrow and suddenly had to flee in woes, telling the umpire he must go to the toilet now, otherwise big problem at center court. The cramped kid's court competitor bellyached about this quake point, but the umpire said, okay, make it fast pango in Paris. Flopaw came back to lose the dirtball derby amid concerns this might seriously stain this rookie's record at Roland Gross. And that's what's happening. I'm Grant Marshall, 2020 News.
0: This is a replay of the Tuesday night, June 23rd WGN show. We started right at 10. If you don't hear yourself on it, it's because you didn't call. I hope you'll rectify that soon. We're live Monday through Thursday evenings from 10 to 1 Central. Dial 888-876-5593. 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

0: WGN Radio. I'm Raleigh James. 3 hours to spend together. If it's on your mind, I'll make sure it's on mine. And warning, warning, yeah, this next story is, this first story actually tonight, is absolutely sickening. Now, maybe if you want to lose weight, go on a diet and never eat again, you'll want to hear this. But otherwise, well, I'm just conveying it because it's one of those, this can't be right. Well, turns out, yeah, the tape proves it is. An Arby's worker in Broken Bow, Oklahoma, has been charged with spitting in the food of a customer. All right. The contamination led the customer to contract oral herpes. So, this has late March, where a woman, Jenica, 38 years old, left work. She's a bartender. She'd just gotten on off work on a Saturday night, and she went to the Arby's, wanted the four for $10 sandwich meal, was looking forward to that. All right, so now the fact that she says, well, I've heard this woman's been bragging that she spits in the food, that's not enough, obviously. Those are, you know, those are your basic social rumors that you see online and all that. So, they sent an officer down to the Arby's to look at the surveillance video. And yes, thank God they did have cameras on the workers. And yes, the tape was there. The recording was absolutely there. And yes, the officer watches the woman remove meat from the slicer, lifts to neck level, leans her head down, and you can quote-unquote see the saliva leave her mouth and go into the sandwich. She then continues to make the other three sandwiches and sends out the order. You know, when you read this thing online, you say to yourself, well, that can't be true. Those are just the... Well, apparently, yeah, the recording capture says, oh, it was true, all right. And now, the problem is that the worker had an active herpes infection. And this is oral herpes. You know, herpes is one of those things that, yes, you always hear about it as an STD, and it can be. It absolutely can be. But it can also be oral, and it can be, it's a virus. It can be the result of a number of things. It doesn't have to be, you know, sexually transmitted by any means. But in this case, the woman had an oral, a raging oral infection of this when she spits in the food. So she can't claim that it was an accident. Let's face it, this was clearly with intent. So meanwhile, the bartender winds up and has a civil lawsuit going, obviously, with an oral herpes infection, including painful lesions, cold sores, and went to the doctor and all that, and tests positive for herpes simplex virus 1, which, frankly, many of us carry that for years. It can be, you know, the chicken pox or something. It can be a number of things you carry it. But nonetheless, this is pretty open and shut that this is a problem. So she contacted the officers, and again, she tells them, well, I've heard rumors that she spits in the food. And again, you know, those are just rumors. Who believes that? And so they get a warrant at the Arby's for the surveillance tapes, and sure enough, there it is. So they think, we got to question the worker. Well, the worker doesn't show up for work. All right, so they go to her house, and they find out, she says, well, I didn't go to work because I didn't have transportation. And so they sit down and they said, we've got footage. And she basically says, I'm not going to waste your time. Yes, I did it. And she was charged with poisoning food and medicine with intent to injure, which is a felony. Now, of course, she's a repeat offender, not necessarily for that, but a rap sheet includes convictions for narcotics possession, credit card fraud, receiving stolen property, and driving under the influence. Yeah, I don't know how Arby's vets their employees, but so there's the lawsuit, and she's suing both the worker, which, you know, there's no money in that, I'm sure, but Arby's saying that, firstly, she was allowed to work in this restaurant despite having an active herpes outbreak with visible lesions. And so the victim says, I'm living in constant fear. Well, I don't know if that's overblown, but I certainly would be living in constant nausea, that's for sure. But who in their right mind? Now, what's missing from this article? I'll tell you what's missing from the article. Why did this woman do it? Yeah, sometimes I wonder about journalists, but wouldn't that be your first question? What did she claim was her motivation? She admits she did it. Why? How many other sandwiches did she spit in? Yeah, we'll never know. So, like I say, if you're trying to lose weight, that story will be a big help. 888-876-5593, 888-ROLLYE. And that will take us, if I can find my magic twanger. We've done a lot of work in the studio because a couple hours before the show started, computer went completely belly up. Now, this would not be a problem if it didn't have, about 30,000 song files on it. So I managed to, and of course, the replacement computer doesn't work, of course, the same way. You know how that is. So I managed to find an outboard sound card and managed to get it connected and all that. And then somehow managed to get it together, or so we'll find out when you hear the first bumper. I don't know. But you're hearing me now, so we know that at least the software that allows me to stream is working. Yeah, it's a modern-day miracle. That I'm still breathing is what's a miracle. Mike in Elmwood Park, welcome to WGN Radio.
1: Hi, Rally. I got a couple of requests if I can get on.
0: Let's get that out. So I'll write that down. All right, and we have Mike in Elmwood Park. What do you want to hear?
1: 1,000 Stars by Kathy Young.
0: Kathy Young and the Innocents.
1: Oh, Kathy Young, I'm
0: yes,
1: sorry.
0: Yes, 1,000 Stars and, on Canadian-American. All right.
1: How about Stay by Maurice Williams and the Zodiac?
0: Yes, all right. A fine song, less than 2 minutes long. All right. Yeah, it was always good if you were, like, padding for news and needed something. It was like a minute 46. I was like, I'll play that.
1: Wow.
0: Yeah. All right. You betcha.
1: Thank
0: okay.
1: You.
0: Thanks. Appreciate it. All right. So there you have it. Yeah. And that was, the guy from Tampa who produced that. That was a nutcase. But, yeah, for another night. 888-876-5593. Brian is in Seneca. What's happening, Brian?
2: Not a whole lot. Just got back from getting some supper a little bit ago. fortunately, I got back and finished eating first.
0: Thank God.
2: Oh, yeah, because good people who work in the fast food industry work very hard for not a lot of money.
0: 100% true. And very often these days, when they have the apps and everything else, they're made to do the job of three people saying, well, it's automated now. Not exactly.
2: No, and I stay away from those automated kiosks wherever and whenever possible, because a human can mess it up. A computer will mess it up repeatedly.
0: Yeah, especially if you've got a special request.
2: Oh, yeah, and you might want to turn up the volume on your stream.
0: Really? I'm not sure I can do that right
2: yes.
0: Now. I'm sure. By the way, I'm sure that's true, and I'm also sure because, you know, like I say, it was a work in progress and Showtime hit. I'm not 100% sure I can do that on the fly, but if we fail now, I'll increase the volume on the replay and increase the volume on the stream for the next one. But I'll try. We'll see what we get. Thanks.
2: Oh, yeah, and this person... giving the restaurant a black eye for spitting in the food.
0: Yeah.
2: Sometimes customers are rude. You're not supposed to react when the customers are rude.
0: Well, of course. Oh, no, I understand that anybody dealing with the public is very used to all sorts of abuse. No doubt about that. But I don't care what they do. There's no justification for spitting in the food with an open sore. Well, without anything, for spitting in the food, period. So, yeah.
2: Well, we're in total agreement. There's no justification for adulterating the food at all, whether
0: yes.
2: it's infected spit or other bodily secretions, which is what I was afraid you were going to be saying when the Arby's sandwich at first.
0: Yeah.
2: People have done that.
0: Yeah, I know.
2: Or cleaning supplies.
0: Yes, and that can be deadly.
2: Oh, yeah. And the request I'm thinking of for the last part is if you could play Rocket 88.
0: Oh, okay, sure. Jackie Brenston. Well, actually, not really Ike Turner, but Jackie Brenston on the label. All right. Yeah.
2: And all right. My last question goes back to the thing that kind of closed out Friday.
0: Oh, yeah?
2: Yeah, the great Joel Sebastian, who's famous for working everywhere else, but his Chicago Tribune... obituary, and I have read it.
0: Right.
2: Stated that he worked for WGN Radio for a short period of time in the late 70s on a classic overnight classic music show.
0: Wow.
2: Well, the classic music show was great music from Chicago.
0: Okay.
2: I was a teenager at the time, and I didn't sleep very well, so I'm intensely familiar with Jay Andres and Paul Rogers and even the occasional pinch hit from Cliff Mercer. That was great music from Chicago, sponsored by Tallman Savings and Loan.
0: All right.
2: I never heard Joel Sebastian. I'd have recognized him if I had. And while there's no air checks for him on WMAQ either, and he was obviously there, there's no air checks for him at WGN, where Jay Andres does have an air check on him. And Jay Andres originally did his same show by a slightly different name on WBBM radio.
0: Okay.
2: And he got pulled over when

0: how you get Cliff Mercer. And, of course, Cliff Mercer and Paul Rogers also worked, mostly Mercer, but some Rogers, on, oh, God, what was the name of that show on Sunday mornings? When Music Was... No, not that one. Okay. Music Unlimited. Music Unlimited with Sundays. And then Mike Rapchuk came in on the very tail end with When Music Was Music, which was originally big band only. And then when Overnight started the big format switchover, Rapchuk was last man standing. So he took great music from Chicago with a lot more big band music, although they always played some, and less Montovani and classic, although they also always played some.
1: Okay.
0: And took it off into the sunset when Eddie Schwartz and then Steve and Johnny and the Talking and Syndicates took over Overnights.
1: Okay.
0: Because it used to be Tallman Savings and Loan basically owned WGN's airplay from 11 o'clock to 5 o'clock in the morning, 7 days a week.
1: Okay. Yeah, tunes from Tallman. Yep.
0: Yeah.
1: Yep. I don't know as far as that goes. As far as Joel,
0: but if some of our listeners tonight are older than me, they have to be older than me. Like I said, I was a teenager at the time, and I didn't listen every night because sometimes I actually obeyed societal norms and got enough sleep overnight. But I was an insomniac, and
1: yeah, maybe some. The only name that I know from that, and I remember that, Tunes from Tallman, Light Classics. Yeah, God help me. But the only announcer I remember from that was Norman Ross.
0: Okay, and the WGN used to have an independent fan history website. It's gone.
1: Hmm.
0: If you deeply mine the company's history section of their website, they have profiles for Jay Andres, Paul Rogers, Mike Rapchuk, Cliff Mercer, most of the traffic reporters, Larry Schreiner, and even Arky the Arkansas Woodchopper. But they have nothing at all on Joel Sebastian.
1: Well, now that's certainly you're talking to all of Chicago, so maybe someone will know and will call us and tell us when. Because as I say, I only knew about Norman Ross, Tunes from Tallman, and then he had he was on a rotating basis with Milt Rosenberg on Extension 720 for a while and all that. So yeah, that's the only one I know who was associated with that show. But I'm sure there were others, so maybe someone will tell us.
0: Hopefully so.
1: I hope so, too. Thanks for calling. I appreciate it, Brian.
0: Yep, take care.
1: All right. So, all right. Yeah. So, if you remember, Tunes from Tallman Savings and Loan, then let us know, other than Norman Ross, who did that show. And, classical kind of, well, not kind of, classical leaves me cold. And I certainly appreciated Franklin McCormick, but I mostly appreciated not listening to that. All right. But, hey, big audience, big fans. Same with Milt Rosenberg. I mentioned this story many times. The first time I listened to him, he was talking about Muslims and 7-Eleven, and I thought he meant at the convenience store. So, like, there are a lot of them. They were talking about the year and the invasion, and I thought, oh, man, I'd have done better if it was a show about 7-Eleven. So, anyway, you probably are a little more cultured than am I, and maybe you know. So let us know. 888-876-5593 on WGN Radio.

0: GN Radio, I'm Ronnie James. Yeah, and I still rue the day that I pulled some of these files from CDs because they're never the original 45 versions. That drives me crazy. I know, I say that often, and one of these days I'll actually correct that. But Mr. Dinely said it's pretty hard to ruin no matter what. That is The Critters, and that was a request from Bob in Willowbrook, who was surprised I'd play it. And I actually truly love that song, well, the 45 version anyway. And Don Chacon of the Critters wrote that, and he was an interesting guy. He was from Jersey City, and Artie Ripp produced it, by the way, which is a whole other story. Don wound up writing that and recording it, and then entered the Air Force and came out, and it turned out that after that, you know, there were no Critters, obviously, but Frankie Valli enlisted him to join a revamped lineup of the Four Seasons. And actually, he played guitar, contributed lead vocals. He was even the lead vocal on December 1963. I'll tell you more about that, but John says it's time for the news, and it sure seems like that, so we'll pick it up right after that on WGN Radio.
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0: 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All right, so Greg is a first-time caller. Welcome to WGN Radio, Greg.
1: Raleigh, how are you? It's great to call. It feels so weird.
0: Well, I'm so glad you did call. I'm better now that you called. So what's on your mind?
1: Thank you. I don't know, just something. I would love to dedicate a song to my fiance. We're younger, I think, for the listening age. We're in our mid-30s, and we have two kids. And just something, I don't know, maybe Al Green, the weather, something. You're an expert at that.
0: Well, no, you pick it out. I can certainly pick out an Al Green song, but if you have a favorite, let me know what it is.
1: Okay, how about Let's Stay Together? That's an
0: okay.
1: easy one.
0: Yeah, absolutely. And let's hope you do. Yeah, for the sake of the two kids, anyway. All right, so.
1: Any advice for us, Raleigh?
0: Oh, absolutely not. as far as that goes. But what I will say, I always, when friends of mine are getting married, I always give them a horrible piece of advice, but it's the truth every time. And that's,
1: I need it.
0: Well, here's the deal. And you don't tell your fiance about this. Look at your fiance and see the way she treats the people in her life she really hates, all right? Understand
1: oh, okay.
0: that may be how she winds up treating you. Because everyone I know who's gone through a divorce and has these horror stories, I always say, well, did you have a clue about that? Well, I knew they treated other people like that, but... So, yeah, make sure that you're okay with what she does with the people she doesn't like.
1: Raleigh, that's fantastic, and you're right. I'm going to look at that because I've seen that, and I've also seen how she treats the people she does like, and she's a teacher, so I see the kids, how she treats the kids she doesn't like, and it's pretty dang good. So I'm like, what's going on, Bill Withers? I can get it back together. We'll stay together.
0: Yeah, well, so there you go. You'll know. Good luck.
1: Raleigh, thank you. It's so nice to hear your voice.
0: Call me again sometime. I appreciate it.
1: Yes. Thank
0: All
1: you.
0: Right, good deal. And absolutely, we'll do Let's Stay Together. So, 888-876-5593-8888, Raleigh. Floyd in Iowa, welcome to WGN Radio.
2: Thank you, Roger. Raleigh, there was an artist wrote a song, The Wreck of the Edmund Fitzgerald, Gordon Lightfoot.
0: Yeah, Gordon Lightfoot. Yeah. What a horrible song, but yes.
2: You said the song, I loved it, Raleigh. The first time I heard that song, the tune... I was drawn in instantly. It's haunting. The instruments he chose on that, the wording he chose for his lyrics. I think he said he worked on that for about a month, maybe a month and a half, maybe longer. But I'll tell you, he's gone now. But Art Bell always wanted to interview him. He never got. I don't know if he ever got a chance to do it or not. But let me tell you about this song. When I heard those lyrics, the old cook came on deck, said, "Fellas, it's too rough to serve you, to feed you." Then he went back down. The very next words, it came up, and the cook said, "Fellas, it's been good to know you.
0: Yeah.
2: And it goes on. The next one is, the main hatchway caved in.
0: Well, no, before that, the captain wired in that he had water coming in.
2: No, that was after.
0: Yeah, that was and right, then, that was they, right but, after, "Fellas, it's been good to yeah. know you."
2: Yeah, and then I realized, this guy is telling a story, and of course all songs are a story, but he's telling a story that's compelling. I had to listen to it to get the end of the story. And then, of course, keep going with it. And then he goes on, and you remember that movie with Gregory Peck and Orson Welles, Moby Dick. That, even though that's a seafaring movie, and these people are in an inland waterway, they're still mariners. When he talks about that ship going down, and then he goes into the Maritime Sailors Cathedral. The church bell chimed, rang 29 times. And then he goes into that. That's what reminded me of that scene with Orson Welles, was the preacher in the movie Moby Dick, walked onto a gangplank with the as a sermon or a parsonage place to deliver the sermon from. That and then the whole aura of the mariner. That this fellow life again he's gone now. He captured that. The instruments he used, the techniques he used to play on the guitars and such. But then just the plotting of it goes on, and he talks in the end there. Again, the church bell chimed, rang 29 times. But that you couldn't stand it. The one I couldn't stand was the one he had before that, Sundown. Now, Art Bell heard that, And he wanted to interview the guy because this that song also told a story.
0: It was a true story.
2: Yeah, that's what I heard, too. Yeah. Apparently what it was is he'd been sneaking around to see some other guy's wife. I don't know who, but and it probably never will now because they're both gone, Art Bell and Gordon Lightfoot. But I couldn't stand that one. When I heard this one, Wreck of the Edmund Fitzgerald, that's the one I was hooked.
0: Mm.
2: And then come to find out the guy'd been, of course, I just found out about it later, but he'd been a musician for decades.
0: Mm-hmm.
2: Now, I guess since he's gone now, he a Canadian. Mm-hmm. He would tour, and there was a group he had on with him on stage with the Good Brothers. I think that's what they were called.
0: Mm-hmm.
2: Something about Bound for Alberta, all that. But the thing I got hooked on was that Wreck of the Edmund Fitzgerald. Why didn't you like that?
0: I
2: thought that was just...
0: Well, I did like about it, it was 6 minutes and 2 seconds long. So the reality is
2: long, yeah.
0: The legend lives on from the Chippewa on down. By then, I was out of the control room, and I wasn't back into the control room. And Superior, they said, never gives up or dead when the gales of November come early, over and out. So that gave me 6 minutes to leave the control room,
2: go to the bathroom,
0: read the memos on the general manager's desk, whatever. And but no, it's not, you know, I think most of the Shipwreck songs are awful. And it sort of follows a pattern. You know, that horrible song about the Titanic and that horrible song about the...
2: I never heard that.
0: Oh, yeah, you have. My heart goes on. Celine Dion, you've heard it. And then, of course, the Poseidon Adventure song that Maureen McCormick did, The Morning After. Oh, my dear God. So, yeah, if there's a shipwreck involved, I didn't even like Come On Home to My Boat Baby. But anyway, what can I tell you? I just didn't like it.
2: I'll tell you what. That tune, the ones you're naming there, to me, that's a whole other genre. That's not even close.
0: Yeah, they're all bad. Well, they have a commonality in my mind. But anyway, if you're telling me you're requesting the Wreck of the Edmund Fitzgerald, one night I'll get up.
2: No. Here's the one that I was just telling the story on that.
0: Uh huh.
2: The one for a week. Oh yeah, maybe good to go. But unless you got to go to the bathroom. Because you can play and come back in 6 minutes.
0: Talk radio is wonderful. You get top and bottom hour news, plenty of time to go. But okay, so what?
2: Absolutely. Okay, now the thing I'm looking at on this request is that you met Neil Levang. I talked about when that old cowpoke would write the Ghost Riders in the Sky.
0: Right.
2: I heard you talking about, and I must have been looking at a different video, because I seen the one I think you were talking about. The star of the show wasn't Neil Levang. The star of the show wasn't Lawrence Welk. There's some guy in the back that was playing maracas.
0: Yeah, right.
2: I said, Raleigh was right. That guy was comical.
0: Yeah, it was.
2: He knew he was the star of that.
0: Yeah, it was.
2: He was the star, and he knew it.
0: Yeah.
2: He got up and just went to town on that. And then I realized that's what she was talking about.
0: Yes. Well, good. Glad you saw it.
2: I'm glad. I wish you would have told me that, because I would have seen that a lot earlier. But I caught it.
0: Yeah.
2: I caught it, and thank you for it.
0: All right.
2: And then again, that Neil Levang, that you played that one, Ghost Riders in the Sky, that was out. And then the one I didn't hear, did you ever get around to getting Wild Bill Moore, O Spodeyody? Did you get that one on? I missed it.
0: It's actually Drinking Wine, Spodeyody, Drinking Wine, yes, and played the original, too.
2: You know what that was? We did that in basic training. Our drill sergeants would just call the cadence of that to get us marching along. O Spodeyody. Anything that would get that cadence call.
0: Well, yeah.
2: That's what got us going for that.
0: And, of course, you know, originally, when Stick McGee was singing it, it wasn't Spodeyody, you know, so you understand that.
2: Well, and also, of course, the sergeants put in the spicy words in there to keep you moving along,
0: It was originally spicy. It was originally Drinking Wine. MF for Drinking Wine, and the bot was GD, you know, so...
2: And of course, I must be, because we're not on satellite, we're on broadcast radio,
0: yes,
2: right?
0: We are.
2: That's why we have to clean things
0: yes,
2: up.
0: Yes, we are. Well, we have to clean them up anyway.
2: Site.
0: All right, so yes,
2: well,
0: I did.
2: Thanks,
0: you missed it.
2: Oh, that's the way it goes. Now, by golly, I tell you what, it's always good to hear your show, though, Raleigh.
0: Well, it's good
2: your
0: to hear
2: show,
0: from you.
2: It's probably the best one on the air. Let me talk to you later.
0: Okay, good. Thanks for calling. Appreciate it. Yeah, and Stick McGee. The Atlantic found him through his brother Brownie, and oh, man, the whole story of, what's his name, the guy from Atlantic I didn't really like, Jerry Wexler, going down there and then hearing it in its raw version, said, we can't record that. But yeah, well, so hence Spodeyody was born. All right, so let's talk about radio, my favorite subject, and when I do, I love talking about the Sea Crane Company because they're just the best. Yeah, Bob Crane should be knighted because he cared about about radio reception when no one else did. And I'll tell you what, every radio that the Sea Crane Company has the commonality of having terrific reception, AM and FM. And one of the nicest tabletop radios, bedside radios, and it's not that big, I say that, but it's a great bedside radio, the CC Radio 3. It's the one John keeps on his side of the bed. It's the almost everything radio because it has Bluetooth. And the reason it has Bluetooth is because the sound from this radio is good enough that you'll want to use it as your Bluetooth speaker. But more to the point, it's got terrific AM and terrific FM reception, period. And it's got a great sound, wonderful voice quality, but you can tune it for your perfect pitch, separate bass and treble controls and all of that. It's also got, of course, the weather band and emergency weather and a clock, an alarm, a timer, all the things that make it a bedside jewel. But it also has the 2-meter ham band. Ham's drawing day-to-day, but in an emergency, you may hear information there you're not hearing anywhere else. So it runs on the included power cord or a set of batteries. That'll last you over 170 hours. You'll be surprised how long those batteries will work. But if you're looking for a good radio bedside companion that has it all and has terrific reception, yeah, presets and all that kind of stuff, go to ccradio.com. 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I keep the 2E by my bedside as far as that goes because I'm not a Bluetooth gal. 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

0: WGN Radio. I'm Riley James. That's for Greg and his fiancée. Let's Stay Together, 1971 on High. Yeah, Al Gritz Green. So, yes, times were good and bad for him, too. Gary is in Elmhurst and a long-time WGN listener. So, do you remember when Joel Sebastian was on WGN?
1: I don't think he was ever on. I think I agree with the earlier caller. I remember him from the Rock Jock.
0: Right,
1: WCFL,
0: of course.
1: WCFL, I think.
0: Well, sure, all the places. But it's interesting that it seems to be, whoever picked that up, it's in all the obits. So I don't know either.
1: Yeah, and I have the whole history, kind of like your first caller. So, I never remember him on WGN at all.
0: Right.
1: And I did want to say, you just have just the greatest show.
0: Aren't you kind?
1: Because it's one of a kind. And I was telling my wife today, I love the fact that you say, I'm not going to play that song. I hate that song.
0: Right, exactly.
1: You know, that's kind of refreshing.
0: Yeah. No, you know, the truth of the matter is that I just get on the air and talk to my friends, so to speak. And that's why I never watch the clock. Hell, the listeners have to tell me it's time to break for the news, for God's sakes. You know, I just sit down and have a nice time for 3 hours and hope more you're going to call and we'll talk about whatever you want. So I break every format rule known to man and I don't care. So that's it.
1: It's fantastic. I'm older. I've been listening to radio a long time. And it's really growing on me more and more. Your show.
0: Are you from Chicago? Are you from Chicago originally?
1: I grew up in Chicago.
0: Okay.
1: Yes,
0: then
1: I've been here all my life.
0: My favorite morning man was from Chicago, and maybe you are old enough to remember him, Dan Sorkin.
1: Dan Sorkin.
0: I've heard the name, like 58 to 62 or so on CFL, playing MOR music. But he was just brilliant. And every time I think about great jocks, I always say those MOR morning men are so underrated. And he was just the best.
1: Okay, that was a little before my time.
0: Okay,
1: I started with WLS in 1963.
0: Okay,
1: I'm about that age. So.
0: All right. Yeah, right. You remember CFL through all its machinations, including when
1: they inexplicably
0: went Beautiful Music when Lou Jack was doing afternoons.
1: Yes, it was a strange time.
0: Yeah, yeah.
1: Because then everything went kind of over to FM, or the stuff I was listening to.
0: Started to, sure, absolutely.
1: But then I've always liked jazz and different things over the years, so I listen to a lot of things, but you've touched on so much, and one thing I wanted to say was funny. You played the Miss Dyingly Sad. It was requested yesterday.
0: Mr. Dyingly Sad. Yes.
1: Yes, Mr. Dyingly Sad, and I really really like that song. And I was humorously thinking last week, listening to it, and I think, I wonder if Riley James would hate that song or like that song. And I was predicting you would maybe like it because it has the chording is kind of that melancholy, bittersweet minor, major seventh chording. And I thought maybe she would like it. So.
0: Oh, yeah. And, great. You're favorites. So mystifyingly glad. I'm Mr. Dyingly Sad. Yeah. And
1: it really cuts through.
0: Yeah, it does. I was mentioning about the guy who wrote it, who then went to the Four Seasons. And after that, he wound up going to Tommy James and the Shondells. So, he had a bit of a career there. And, of course, he wrote it and wrote the Critters' big hit, Younger Girl. So.
1: Okay.
0: So, yeah. Yeah, I do like it. I didn't like Younger Girl that much, but boy, when Mr. Dyingly Sad came out, I said, this is great. And, of course, that was the kiss of death. We knew it would never be a big hit. I loved it. So.
1: Yeah, because you liked it.
0: Yeah, absolutely. Yeah. That pretty much was it. I'm so glad you called.
1: Yeah. And can I do one other thing or not?
0: I don't see why not.
1: Okay. I wanted to mention, because back to WGN. Probably 30 years ago, there was a fellow named Floyd Brown who did a Sunday night show.
0: Uh-huh.
1: And I learned a lot of good music then. And that's it. He would play like Nat King Cole and Dinah Washington, things like that. And your other favorite song, which is one of my favorites, you played last week, that Sunday, summer.
0: Oh, yes. Yes.
1: I first heard from Floyd Brown on that Sunday night show, and I thought, wow, that is really something.
0: He made it till 92 years old. He only died a couple of years ago.
1: Oh, really?
0: Yeah.
1: Okay.
0: And he was
1: such a gentleman and seemed like a really nice man. And I love the music he picked out.
0: Yeah, absolutely. So. And he was wonderful because he also was a sportscaster and did TV and everything else and all that kind of stuff. And, you know, he was from Elgin originally. John says, I'm out of time. We're done. We'll talk to you soon. Thank you. Okay,
1: all
0: bye.
1: Right, thank you. Bye.
0: All right. News is on, I think, as I speak on WGN Radio.

WGN Radio, I'm Ronnie James, and that song was a lawsuit waiting to happen. I'll tell you what, fortunately for all involved, those records didn't make a whole lot of money then, so it probably wasn't worth it to go into it. But if you take a look at it, it's credited to Jackie Brinston and his Delta Cats. Well, the Delta Cats were actually Ike Turner's backup band, The Kings of Rhythm. And Ike Turner actually wrote it. But the one thing that's true is Jackie Brinston, who was Ike's sax player from the band, did sing it. He did do lead. And Ike was rehearsing them at the Clarksdale, Mississippi Riverside Hotel and all that. And some versions later, you see Turner getting some writer's credit. But most of the time, it's all Jackie Brinston. Well, the reality is, I don't care if it's Ike Turner or it's Jackie Brinston, it was neither of them. And why I say that is you got to go back a little bit first. And if you'll go back to 1947, and also 48, we'll get you that one in a moment. But as far as 47, we're talking about Jimmy Liggins and Cadillac Boogie. Sound a little familiar?

And that was on specialty in 47. And you're saying, well, there's no 88 in it. Well, that's fine. We took care of that in 48 with Pete Johnson, his piano, and his sextet, because he did a years later. And his version was, of course, Rocket Boogie 88, if you haven't heard that one.

0: like I say, a lawsuit waiting to happen, except... Now, firstly, this was on Chess, the Rocket 88, Jackie Brenston / Ike Turner version, was on Chess in 1951, but actually was done in Sam Phillips' studio in Memphis, the Sun Studio. And so that's where it was done, and then Sam licensed it to Chess. Now, as far as what they make on this, well, Turner and the band got $20 each, for the record. Now, Brenston, he sold the rights to Phillips. And, yeah, so that Phillips could license it to Chess. He got $910. So, yes, and to this day we're playing it. All right, so there you have it. Probably more than our requester wanted to know, but there it was. Now I don't remember who requested it. I'm so sorry. All right, so somebody or other. All right, you heard it. Probably maybe you remember. All right, 888-876-5593. Joanne is a first-time caller, and she's in Evanston. So, Joanne, welcome to WGN Radio.
1: Hello, Raleigh. I just adore you. May I say that?
0: Well, thank you.
1: Am I allowed?
0: That's very kind of you. I'll take it. I appreciate that.
1: You are phenomenal. I am in such admiration of your encyclopedic knowledge of contemporary music. Contemporary is a very, yeah. It's a very vast statement. I mean, label, I would say. I'm a classical musician, but I absolutely adore Motown and following and previously that, the thing is I'm living in Chicago, but I am a New York girl. I would get off at the station in New York City at Jamaica in 1974, 1975, okay. And as I would step out of the train car, and I was in Jamaica on my way to teaching high school, it would blast the Motown, and that's when I fell in love with Motown.
0: Oh, well, good.
1: It was fantastic. It was beautiful. But I just wanted to say that when you played, it's about a week ago, that you were featuring Johnny Mathis.
0: Yeah.
1: That Sunday, the day I met you.
0: Oh, yeah, that was Nat King Cole, yes.
1: Nat King Cole, yeah. I just fell in love.
0: Oh, yeah.
1: But didn't Johnny Mathis also sing this or not?
0: He might have covered it on an album, and I can probably look for that, but he never released it as a single.
1: Okay. But I have to say it was... something. And
0: okay,
1: then,
0: all right, here we go. I can answer your question. Johnny Mathis in 1983 released an album called Unforgettable, a musical tribute to Nat King Cole. And right, and on that album is That Sunday, That Summer.
1: That's it. Because I thought, and maybe I'm wrong, but I thought that you played his version.
0: No, I don't.
1: I thought you didn't.
0: No.
1: Okay.
0: Always Nat King Cole.
1: Anyway.
0: I'm a loyalist to that. 1963, Capitol, the 45, that's my favorite.
1: 1963.
0: Yeah.
1: Absolutely phenomenal. And then, just before that, Raleigh, you played a wonderful, rub it in. I don't know the artist is.
0: Oh, Rub It In. It's Rub It In. That was an interesting guy. That was Billy Crash Craddock. And he was one who they were trying to make him kind of a teen idol. It didn't work. But ultimately, he got into country. And starting in the early 70s, he started having hits. And Rub It In was a big hit in 1973.
1: Well, could you do me a favor? Could you spell his last name for me?
0: Sure. C-R-A-D-D-O-C-K. Billy,
1: O-C-K.
0: Yeah, Billy Crash Craddock. Billy Crash Craddock.
1: I got it.
0: Yeah, he was from Greensboro originally, and
1: you had me dancing around my kitchen floor. I was in the kitchen doing stupid things. And anyway, and you play, and I was thinking, what the dickens? It was the first time in a few years, because there was we had a tragedy, a very serious, unfortunate tragedy, and this just uplifted me, and I thought,
0: good.
1: She's got to know it. She's got to know this.
0: Great.
1: That music, I've always used classical music as therapy, but in these last years, your kind of music is helping me much more. Don't ask me why, but it is.
0: Well, that's great. Yeah, a lot of it is just requests. Yeah. It's what listeners want to hear.
1: Yeah.
0: Yeah. You know, it's funny because here's Billy Crash Craddock, a kid from North Carolina, and the first, when they were trying to make him a teen idol, the first hit he had was actually in Australia. It was called Boom Boom Baby, and that was 1959, and they thought, oh, they're going to make this guy a star. And, of course, it never happened. But then when he got to ABC, and I think it was like the end of 73, it was released in 74, Rub It In just became a big hit.
1: Yeah, and why is it that too many of us are not familiar with this Rub It In?
0: Well,
1: why?
0: Well, you know, 74, I don't know how many people were listening to country. I was, but if you... You were in New York in 74, I guess WHN would have been the only people who might have played it. You know, not a lot of New York was never known for it's a country affiliate.
1: No,
0: yeah.
1: I never heard. No,
0: yeah,
1: you're
0: I know.
1: Absolutely right. I would listen to the. I was a radio fanatic, but I never heard the country stuff. They didn't play it.
0: There was a club in Manhattan that did Old Lunnies. I used to take acts to Old Lunnies from Nashville, and that was about it. And most of the people would be there. You came from, you know, Central Jersey or something. It was not big.
1: Exactly.
0: Yeah. You know, the other place that we never got any airplay in country was the Boston market. And I remember one day, one of the country acts, Bob Luman, came into my office and he wanted to go over sales figures. And so I gave him the charts and all that. And he said, Boston, it says 3. What does that mean? I said, well, Bob, it means 3 copies. He said, that's not possible.
1: That's it.
0: I said,
1: Three
0: copies.
1: Yeah.
0: Yeah. So that's Boston for you.
1: Well, Yeah, and then I just wanted to say one other thing. You are so compassionate, empathetic, understanding, extraordinary when people call in that they have medical problems.
0: Oh,
1: and I think,
0: yeah.
1: Oh, my God, and you're so knowledgeable. And this is, it's something extraordinary, Raleigh. Oh. You are. Phenomenal.
0: That's nice of you to say. But yes, if you are facing medical problems, man, nighttime is the worst time. And I can really get that.
1: Indeed.
0: Yeah, especially when suddenly you've got new symptoms and you don't know what this is.
1: Yeah.
0: And, you know, I've always told the story why you shouldn't look things up online, because this actually happened to me.
1: No.
0: Yeah, John was out of town and I got really sick and I knew that my blood pressure went through the roof and all this. So I start to look up my symptoms and I'm reading and it's getting worse and worse and I'm hyperventilating.
1: Exactly.
0: And then I see the words dull coat and I realized I was reading about veterinary medicine because I did not have a dull coat. So at that point I had to laugh and say, well, Dr. Google has failed me. I am not going to look anything up ever again.
1: I love it.
0: Yeah.
1: I love it. You're absolutely right. And you know what, there are certain times of the day and in the nighttime we don't need to be looking up this stuff.
0: Oh, I know, but when you're alone and you're worried, so if you call the radio station,
1: right.
0: I am going to talk to you.
1: Absolutely. You are the best. I love you.
0: Oh, thank you
1: so much.
0: Call me again. I really appreciate the call. I'd love to hear from you again.
1: I surely will.
0: Okay. Thanks, Joanne.
1: I love you.
0: Okay, bye. All right.
1: Bye.
0: How nice.
1: Bye.
0: All right. So Evanston checks in. Yes, home of Patty Drew, don't you know? So 888-876-5593. We will get to another one of your requests in moments. We got Marguerite in Chicago and Gary in Elmhurst. Cindy's in Chicago. Marty's in Whiting and Stan is in Dearborn. All right, get down with your bad self. And there's one line available for you if you want it on WGN Radio.

WGN Radio. I'm Raleigh James. Yes, Kathy Young and the Innocents, 1960, and Indigo, actually. And it got to number 3 on the top 100. And guess what? It was a remake. 10 years earlier. Don't you remember the Rivoliers? Yeah, I know. Very few people do. But here's what it sounded like originally.

0: after you hear that, you still want to hear Kathy Young? All right, well, the Rivoliers, and they're from New York. I don't know, Bronx or Brooklyn, but that was on a Baton, and recorded in 53 and released on 54. And that was, I think that was the first single that the Rivoliers actually released. And Alfonso Delaney and Eugene Pearson, who wrote it, by the way, Eugene Pearson wrote 1,000 Stars. All right, so 888-876-5593-8888-RALEIGH. We've got Marguerite in Chicago. What's up tonight, Marguerite?
1: Good evening, and thank you for taking my call. And hello, Riley James family.
0: Yes, and hello to you, too. What's up tonight?
1: Thank you. Was that, did you say Jan from Evanston, the caller just before the commercial break?
0: I was afraid you'd ask me this. I don't remember.
1: Okay, that's okay. She's from Evanston.
0: Yes.
1: She called saying just what I was doing and what I called to say, too. And welcome,
0: Ms. Evanston. I think it was Joanne. I think it was Joanne, but this is terrible. I should remember these names, and I don't.
1: Okay, well, sister from Evanston, welcome to the Riley James Dance community, because, you know, I'm the co-captain. We all are co-captains of the Riley James Dancers.
0: Very nice.
1: And I was doing exactly that to the song.
0: Well, good.
1: I was on my feet. I said, if that is not enough to get a person up and moving, I don't know what is.
0: All right.
1: Even if you're seated, you're dancing, you're up, you're moving. Thank you for your music and whoever requested that song, because it wasn't a request.
0: Yeah, well, it absolutely was a request. It was Mike in Elmwood Park wanted the Kathy Young version, and I thought, well, we got to have equal time for the Rivoliers.
1: Yes, you did give his name. Yeah. Thank you, Mike, for your request, because and for all the versions you played, I was up moving to them.
0: Good.
1: And you can't help but, you know, you can't help but.
0: Yeah.
1: Even the tap dancing, I put tap dancing in for us, too.
0: All right.
1: And, you know, in memory of Mr. Tommy Sutton, who founded Mayfair Academy. I was in Mayfair, you know, keep going to Mayfair. My mother had me there. Because she said, Chicago has Grand Park, and then they've added on to it further north, Millennium Park.
0: Uh-huh.
1: Maggie Daly, Mayor Daly's wife, was really an advocate for that space. And so they give free music concerts.
0: Right.
1: Mr. Petrello, I think, was a conductor of one of the orchestras in Chicago, and they started free music, free concerts.
0: Wow.
1: On Thursday evenings or Fridays and Saturdays and Sundays. Oh. And so my mother said, I wasn't listening to the music. I was always up dancing. I said, I was listening. That's what I was dancing to, the music. I was listening. That's why I was moving to what I was listening to.
0: Yeah, well, I'll tell you what. Being trained by Tommy Sutton, that's really royalty. People don't realize it. You know, he performed with everybody from Duke Ellington and Count Basie to Nat King Cole and all that everywhere. And he was a choreographer also. And that's, a lot of the dancing and stuff like that. And, Gay New Orleans with Gypsy Rose Lee. And he worked with Bill Bojangles in the Red Hot Mikado. And this guy was just big stuff. And he opened that studio on Wabash, which was an immediate success.
1: In downtown Chicago.
0: Yep.
1: In the Fine Arts Building, too, on Michigan Avenue.
0: And then in 57, that's when he established the Mayfair Academy of Fine Arts. And
1: You know your history on the south side of Chicago.
0: Yeah, he was
1: back
0: a
1: then
0: big,
1: called Parkway,
0: right.
1: Which then renamed Dr. Martin Luther King Drive on
0: he was,
1: 79th Street in the Chatham community, the Parkman and Chatham community, yes.
0: He was a big
1: deal. And that's
0: deal.
1: Where I started when he was in the Grand Crossing Fieldhouse.
0: Okay.
1: Across from Hirsch High School around 75th, 76th, and Ingleside in that area. Then he later moved to a church, and then he bought an apartment building and converted it to a studio. And now, he had his daughters, Peggy Sutton and Jackie Sutton. And so Peggy moved the building to 8701 South Bennett.
0: Okay.
1: In what's called the South or the Calumet Heights neighborhood where I live now. And some people used to call it South Shore Valley because it's at the foot of Peel Hill.
0: But now it's
1: what they call the Mayfair Arts Center.
0: Hang on a minute. I want everybody in Chicago to hear this, and we're in the middle of the news, so stay where you
1: are. Hold on.
0: Don't go away.
1: We'll do.
0: All right, we'll do it.

WGN Radio. I'm Raleigh James. I don't even remember who requested that, but it was last night, yes. And I remember when I first said Easy Lovin', I thought we were going to talk about the Wade Flemons record. I got all excited. And we weren't. It was Freddie Hart who wrote it as well and released it in 1971 on Capitol. And yes, it was absolutely a hit. It would have been so much nicer if he requested Wade Flemons.

0: All right, but I digress. Now we're back to Marguerite. We were talking during the news, me not even realizing it, of course, about Tommy Sutton, who was just incredible, who ultimately was teaching at Spelman. He moved to Atlanta, so it's good to hear that his daughter stayed in Chicago. That's good.
1: I'm just speechless. I went to Spelman College.
0: Did you really?
1: Well, by the time I graduated years later, Mr. Sutton was, yes, there. I graduated in 81, so he was there.
0: Yeah, he got there in 79, 80. I think. 79 and 80,
1: yes.
0: For sure.
1: Wow. And I went to the concerts that, you know, even though I was out of school, I was still in Atlanta. So I went to some of the dance concerts because what he did, he took several of the schools that make up the Atlanta University Center.
0: Uh-huh.
1: Clark College, Morris Brown College at the time.
0: Right.
1: Clark College was not Clark Atlanta University then. Morehouse College and Spelman College, all those students from those schools were put together, and I forgot the name of the dance group company that he had where he was teaching, and they performed. How did you know? I called about something completely different. And we've got into dance and everything because of the music. It's just, you can't help but dance to it, even if you're slow moving like the one you just played.
0: Oh, yeah.
1: It's now the Mayfair Arts Center, and many different dance companies from all over Chicago have dance spaces there and teach classes. And, oh, my goodness. So what I called to ask was, I saw the movie Grease 100 times.
0: Okay.
1: What, after graduating high school, that summer in between, you know, college, or maybe the summer after my sophomore year in college. In any case, I saw it on the screen in the theater several times, and then, you know, lately it's been on TV a couple of times, and I'm a Grease fanatic. So the song that you played, it was a play based on which school, Mather or...
0: You know what's terrible?
1: Reuben High School, North South Chicago.
0: Here's what's terrible. I am so much not a visual person. I've never seen the movie. Not once.
1: Okay, that's okay.
0: I know nothing.
1: It was first a play.
0: Right.
1: And then they made it into the movie. And it was based on a high school on the north side of Chicago. I forgot if it was Mather or Von Steuben or another one. I've forgotten. And so it's pretty much autobiographical by the man who wrote it. It was pretty much his life.
0: I think the school in the play, it didn't exist, was Rydell High.
1: In the movie, it was Rydell High, set in California.
0: And they say it was based on Taft.
1: Taft High School, that's it, thank you. Leonardo Taft, yes,
0: yeah,
1: the sculpture.
0: So I don't know.
1: Yes, it was. And this student, the man who wrote it, was a student there. He went there. It was basically his life. And so in the movie, which is what I saw, and he still had a hand in helping with the movie, the man who wrote the play, so that song you played, was it written for the movie, for the play, or was that a real 1950s? I thought it was a real song from the 50s that they used in the movie.
0: I don't think so. I do not. And you're probably talking about Jim Jacobs. He's the guy who wrote it, I know. No, I don't think, but I can probably look that up.
1: Okay, because when you mentioned Sha-na-na was on that song you played,
0: right?
1: I know they were a group that was put together in the 70s.
0: Right, a recreation group, right, exactly.
1: Right, but a recreation group, right. They weren't really a 1950s group, that was their music.
0: Right, that was a tribute thing.
1: Style.
0: There were several. Vince Vance and the Valiants were another one like that. There were several at the time who all were doing that kind of stuff. But I'm looking
1: because when I was in high school, we had a lot of sock hops, and we dressed like the 50s. You know, girls were wearing their mother's poodle skirts, and we just idolized the 50s. I don't know why. So I was wondering, okay. And then, you know, that came out after high school, the movie Grease. So I fell in love because it was so much like my time in high school with my friends. And thank you so much for everything you did.
0: Jim Jacobs wrote it along with Warren Casey in 1971 for the original Broadway musical. And so it debuted on stage in 1972 during the music's original run, and the character Duty sings it while playing the guitar. And, of course, Sha-na-na did it in the movie. But, yeah, so they wrote it. So, yeah, Warren Casey and Jim Jacey. Yeah. Mm-hmm. And
1: See, those men were in high school in the 50s, so they knew what they were doing when they wrote it, even if they wrote it in the 70s.
0: And it's interesting because there were 19 versions of that. And Sha-na-na wasn't the first, of course. The ones from the play were. But then there were other. Sam Harris did it in the 90s. Lou Christie did a version of it in 1998, I can only imagine. So, yeah. It's I should find that Lou Christie and see what it sounds like.
1: Mm-hmm. Okay.
0: All right, I'll do that.
1: And thank you.
0: Absolutely.
1: Okay.
0: Thanks for calling.
1: Thank you for everything
0: appreciate
1: you do for us. Oh, we just love you. I could start singing the Hello, Riley.
0: Okay.
1: Like Hello, Dolly.
0: Yeah, boy.
1: Oh, you're just so good to us. And thank you.
0: Well, thanks for calling. That's what I appreciate.
1: And you're welcome.
0: Well, goodbye. Yeah, I couldn't do this show without you guys, you know, because you are the backbone of this. You are the callers, so that's what makes it happen. But yeah, I'm going to see if I have that Lou Christie, Those Magic Changes, 1998. How about that? I don't know. We'll find out. Gary is in Elmhurst. Welcome to WGN Radio. Well, Gary was in Elmhurst. He gave up. And who could blame him? Yeah, and sorry, I guess I'm just too long-winded. So we'll say goodbye to Gary, and I think I'm trying, and say hello to Cindy. And I've got actually her request coming up next, her lazy day. Excuse me. Yeah, I know, I've got a cough button. Do I use it?
2: Yeah.
0: No, sorry about that. So hello, Cindy, what's up?
2: Well, yeah, now what was my song?
0: Yeah, Lazy Day, Spanky and Our Gang. That's the one I've got up here.
2: Okay, no, I have another one.
0: Oh, of course.
2: Hey, Baby, Let's Dance.
0: Oh, Hey, Baby. No, Let's Dance. You're talking about the Chris Montez Let's Dance? It's probably that was Chris Montez originally on Monogram Records in 1962. Let's Dance. Hey, Baby, won't you take a chance? Come and which would you rather hear, Lazy Days or Lazy Day or Less? Let's Dance.
2: Let's Dance.
0: Okay. Yeah, Chris Montez. He sounded a lot different when he was on A&M, that's for sure, doing all those pop standards. So we'll give you Chris Montez on the Monogram label.
2: And then the thing about it is we have a rant, and I don't, you know, we're just going to, as a collectively, we're going to try and get the people next door to cut down all the weeds and the bushes and called the alderman and the city of Chicago to kill the rats next door.
0: Oh, the poor rats. They've got to be somewhere.
2: Well, I don't understand why there's a rat infestation, because we have a cat colony. The man has a house for the cats and two doors down. And
0: you'll have to discuss it with the cats.
2: Well, you know, if the rats just smell cats, they just vacate.
0: Well, maybe these rats have a tougher constitution. They're not worried about the cats. And sounds like the cats aren't doing their job. Maybe there's no cat union.
2: I don't know. And the association, I'm the newest person here. He might get voted out because we're trying, you know, we're like, we, you know, talk to him about it. And he's like, I don't know what to do.
0: Well, he probably doesn't. It's an honest answer.
2: He doesn't know what to do about anything.
0: Well, there you go. He's perfectly honest. He's clueless. All right. So if you want somebody who's not clueless, yes, time to vote often and vote early.
2: Yeah,
0: I don't know.
2: We'll see what we do. Sherry, the woman on the first... And then, you know, Sherry posted a picture of the phone number of the association for the condo building.
0: That's nice. Where did she post it?
2: Well, you know, on the phone if anybody else wants to call.
0: Well, as opposed to the internet at large, that's good.
2: No, you know, to call, you know, and I said, well, I'll call. So I call, and some woman answers, and she said, I don't know why you're calling me. I don't live in it. So apparently that number posted on the building was disconnected years ago and given to a private citizen.
0: Yeah. Yeah, well, that happens.
2: So I'm going to knock on the woman's door that is got guidance that she knows. And they demanded we cut down our tree, and we had to pay $2,200 to have our tree cut down.
0: Must have been a big tree.
2: Yeah, it was. I don't know. Everything's more expensive. You know, or maybe it was $1,800. I don't know. I don't remember.
0: You're, by the way, the poster child for why I don't enjoy communal living, won't do

0: happens and we don't have to pay extra.
1: Right, your emergency contingency fund, yes.
0: Right, but he's okay with that. But then, now I turned on PBS. I'm going to watch the show again. I was just going to Google it. I don't know if this is for your show, but you know how they have puppy mills? You know, like puppy dogs.
1: Wait a minute. I'm getting a... All right, let me get rid of this. That shouldn't even be on there. All right, that's not an alert for Chicago. Do not get excited. Sorry, that was for Arizona. Sorry about that. Go on.
0: But then this, I mean, I can't even say it. It's just so horrible. But then anyhow, now they have baby mills to adopt babies from, like, this.
1: They always have. But if you're talking about that, one of the biggest problem here is pregnancy tourism, where people will come just to give birth here to get citizenship. But that's for another show.
0: No, that's not what it is.
1: No, I know. They have all sorts of things like that. But you need to talk about it on some other show.
0: All right. Well, it's nothing with politics. So it's like,
1: well, it is in terms of who's allowing it to happen. So anyway.
0: Oh, okay.
1: All right.
0: Okay, well,
1: all right. We will talk to you later, and we will get your Chris Montez on the air, I promise.
0: Okay,
1: thanks.
0: Bye-bye.
1: All right. So, yeah, because we can't live without a Chris Montez request, especially early on. Let's dance. All right. And, yes, I found those magic changes by Lou Christie. I'll also go see what the emergency is in Arizona. And we'll get to Cleveland, Dennis, and Eduardo, and Marty, and Stan. I haven't forgotten Stan. We'll get to Stan next because we're going to talk about Joel Sebastian, who, of course, is from Detroit, don't you know? WXYZ, but before that, all right, we'll talk about that on WGN Radio.

0: WGN Radio. I'm Raleigh James. Yes, that is Chris Montez, a very young Chris Montez, on Monogram, which was Jim Lee's label. And Jim Lee wrote the song, he produced the song, he put it out on his own label. And, of course, Chris Montez singing the organist. Yeah, because that's what's most dominant in the song. That was Ray Johnson. It was a filicorda, in case you want to know. But I liked like the drums and the bass line, and Ray Pullman played bass, well-known session player. And Jesse Sales was the drummer on that. I think Joel Hill was on guitar, but not as noticeable. All right, so there is Cindy's request. All right, now, Stan in Dearborn, welcome back to WGN Radio.
1: Hi, Raleigh. I'd much rather follow Chris Montez than Sparky in our gang.
0: Somehow that told me. Well, I had to make amends after playing Freddie Hart. You know,
1: that's a good move.
0: Yeah. And talking about Joel is fun because he started at JBK.
1: Yeah, and he was real big in Detroit, pretty big in Detroit. He was big on WXYZ.
0: Yeah.
1: Starting around 60 or 61.
0: And left in
1: 64. It was at JBK earlier.
0: Right, and left in 64. And it was a real loss because they were at 1270 AM, was really hot then, but he

0: Got a chance to go to WLS, and who'd turn that down?
1: Yeah, that's for sure. He was. He also co-hosted the TV show.
0: Yeah.
1: And I think it was called The Swinging Kind.
0: Uh-huh.
1: And it was, from the WXYZ DJs.
0: Right,
1: and
0: Detroit, exactly.
1: Music.
0: Yeah, I thought it was Club 1270. But
1: that
0: maybe
1: was another
0: not.
1: Show.
0: Okay, because
1: yeah.
0: He was on that.
1: Yeah, that's right. That was... The Swinging Kind later became Club 1270. All that.
0: Yeah, because like 62 to like, you know, in there, last couple of years he was there. So it was Swinging Time before that?
1: I think so.
0: I think
1: it was Swinging Time.
0: Okay.
1: And I think Swinging Time was the afternoon one and Club 1270 the nighttime one.
0: Okay, yeah, Swinging Time.
1: I'm not sure, maybe
0: well,
1: the other way around.
0: Now this is interesting. Hang on a minute. I'll talk to you after the news. Don't go away. All right.
1: Okay.
0: Because we'll talk about that and Robin Seymour, too, and more coming up on WGN Radio.

0: WGN Radio, I'm Raleigh James. Les Elgart, 1955, and the Varsity Drag. And that actually was the theme song. I don't think that was the version, but it was the easiest one I could come up with immediately on Club 1270. So we're talking to Stan in Dearborn. And turns out that Swingin' Time, as I kind of suspected, was Robin Seymour's show. So it was sort of a competitor.
1: Yeah, that's right. There was the WXYZ show was The Swinging Kind, K-I-N-D,
0: really?
1: And it was so close to The Swinging Time that they changed it to Club 1270.
0: I'll be darned. Now, gosh, I wonder if anybody has, well, of course, nobody's got videos from back then. What am I saying? But don't we wish. Was it also sponsored by Better Made Potato Chips?
1: I don't remember, but
0: yeah.
1: Lee Allen and Joel Sebastian were on it. They
0: right.
1: were my co-hosts.
0: Right, and they were co-hosts on Club 1270 till I think Joel left.
1: Right.
0: Now, yes, when Joel right. left in 64, because I think that show was on till 65, did Lee Allen do it by himself or did they shove him with somebody else?
1: I think he had guest other
0: okay.
1: DJs
0: okay.
1: that came on with him, but... I wanted to say also that when Joel Sebastian was on there, he made a record from on one of Barry Gordy's subsidiaries
0: yeah.
1: on Miracle, and I think he wanted to get a singing career.
0: Really,
1: but all he did was kind of talk over that's kind of a teenage love song, and he just paraphrased, you know, kind of talking over.
0: Was that Angel in Blue?
1: Angel in Blue.
0: Oh, God.
1: The side was Blue Cinderella.
0: Oh, God,
1: and,
0: yes. These are just terrible.
1: But they were, yeah. And then Lee Allen had one with Arthur Vandellas backing him up called Set Me Free.
0: Now, that I don't and think was, I've heard, but that sounds better than Angel in Blue.
1: It was actually that. It actually wasn't pretty bad, except for Lee Allen's... attempt at singing, but he kind of just paraphrased as well. But at least the background was good and the music was good. And he had this thing about a horn, about a horn from Pakistan, and it sounded like one of these old horns you'd have on your bicycle, like a beep beep.
0: Oh, God.
1: But it was like a, you know, kind of a baritone bass.
0: Okay.
1: And that was his gig, you know, his
0: Of course, there was a famous Lee Allen, you know, the horn player walking with Mr.
1: Oh, yeah.
0: Lee.
1: Yeah.
0: Not the same guy, but what was the name of Lee's single?
1: I think it's called Set Me Free.
0: Okay, I got to see if this is... I'm going to look at... I'm actually
1: and it's
0: looking,
1: on Tamla, I believe.
0: Okay.
1: 63 or 64.
0: Set Me Free. Here it is. It says Rare Motown. Well, I'll bet you it is rare. Wait a minute.
1: It's not bad.
0: You know, really, I got to hear this. I'm absolutely unaware that this record exists.

0: I mean my dreams of you. It was for the eye to see. But this horn, it'd like to set me free.
1: How much did they have to pay the Vandellas for that? I hope it was a lot.
2: At least it has some rhythm to it.
1: Proceeds went to the YMCA Summer Camp Fund in cooperation with WXYZ Radio, don't you know? I bet you they sent one kid. But, God, this is terrible. I mean, this is really terrible. All right.
2: Yeah, that was his stick, the horn, Lee Allen on the horn.
1: Yeah, yeah.
2: But Joe Sebastian was more of he was more straightforward. Lee Allen had a big ego, and
1: he turned
2: out to be a pretty big advertising agent. He did a lot. He did real well, and he let everyone know it too.
1: Oh, I'll bet. I got to hear Angel in Blue. Now, wait a minute.
3: The story of a devil and an angel in blue. A young girl's dream that never came true. A summer night, August moon, pale starlight, and a misty tune. Their very first night together, they went for a ride. A sudden new feeling they could not hide. As they sat side by side in
1: just
3: the
1: no, just okay. So it says it's written by the A side. That is the B side was Janie Bradford and Berry Gordy. All right, but the A side was written by someone named Beverly Humphrey. I've never heard of her.
2: No, I haven't either. The B side is supposedly a song. He attempts singing, but
1: really,
2: yeah.
1: Oh, that's fascinating. I might have to find the B side. This is just horrible. I love it.
2: Yeah, you know, but I kind of missed last Thursday's show when he talked about Joe Sebastian.
1: Yeah.
2: I had to get up early Friday, so I couldn't stay up. And I was surprised at it that he passed away.
1: Oh, well, quite a while ago.
2: Was it?
1: This was like 1995. This is
2: oh, really?
1: Yeah, no. He's been gone quite a while.
2: Let
1: me find out. I'm pretty sure, but I'm looking. By the way, I'm looking for this Blue Cinderella at the same time because you know I gotta hear that. Yeah, so I can't miss that. But yeah, Joel's been Joel's been gone quite a while. And it's sad, but...
2: Did you do a tribute or something for him?
1: No, it's just somebody had called, and we were just talking about it, and, you know, one thing led to another, and there it was. I'm looking to see, and I should probably try to pull the obit. So, let's see.
2: Okay, this is the first hour you're talking.
1: This is terrible. Someone says he died last year. Could that be possible? No, it's not possible. I'm sure he's been gone a while. And this is apologies to his family if he's not.
2: That's kind of what I thought too.
1: If he's not, so then I thought he was, like I say, gone quite a while. Actually, I said 95 was 86.
2: Wow.
1: Yeah, so yeah, but I was going to say, I know this has been a while. So if I came up with something that said it was 2025, I'd be in charge. He died in Evanston. He was 53 years old.
2: That's all.
1: And
2: wow.
1: I remember this. The only reason I remember the obit is I hate it when whoever's writing the obit doesn't get the facts straight. Because instead, he started in radio at WXYZ. And I said, that's going to be a lot of news to people listening to him on JBK. So,
2: that's true.
1: You know, I mean, it's just like, if you're going to do that, how hard is it to get the lineup right?
2: I think he went to WXYZ when we had Mickey Shore was a big
1: right?
2: guy at WXYZ.
1: Yes, absolutely.
2: He was not involved, but I guess he quit or they fired him because of the payola. Not that he was involved or anything, but I think he kind of supported it or something or... and then he opened up his own businesses in Detroit, Mickey Shore.
1: Right.
2: In-car radio stereos, and that was a big, big hit.
1: Right.
2: But I think Joel Sebastian took his spot. He came over from JBK. That was about 60, I think, or 61. I'm not sure.
1: Right.
2: 59 or 60, right around that time.
1: Mm-hmm.
2: Kind of blurry to me. I had a paper out back then. I was really busy, you know.
1: Right, of course. yeah, absolutely. But, yeah, and then he left in 64, early in 64. And you know, who wouldn't? You know, you get that call from 50,000 watt WLS and you go. But yeah, Mickey Shore had that mobile electronics deal for
2: yeah,
1: years.
2: That was big.
1: Right. It was big, and he did all right on that. Royal Oak, yeah. Farmington Hills, and all that. And
2: you were answering some questions, some musical questions earlier, and I had one for you.
1: Okay.
2: That are you familiar with a song called "Isn't It Wonderful to Dream"?
1: Who's it by?
2: It's by Herbert Hunter.
1: Oh, absolutely.
2: From 1961, I believe.
1: Absolutely.
2: And it came in, for some reason, I heard something that reminded me of it, and I was going to ask you about it, I think, because it kind of starts out like a Drifters song, right?
1: Yeah.
2: Or a Betty King.
1: Yeah,
2: song.
1: No, absolutely. It was like on Poncello Records or something. Yeah. Yeah, in fact, I've got that. One of the reasons I know this, of course, other than I do remember it vaguely from the States, but it was one of those big Northern Soul records. So, you know, England brings us back our oldies. But, yeah, I remember that. And yeah.
2: Well, I kind of remember when it was out.
1: Yeah, and of course it has the Drifters feel. You betcha.

0: So yeah, I do. But there was stuff in the mid '60s too. I think I've got on this computer other than that because he did other stuff.
1: Oh, did he? Yeah. No, I was going to ask you. We had Ty Hunter with right. the Voice Masters in Detroit, and Ty Hunter has a brother, Herschel Hunter, who sang with Martiniques. And I was wondering, is this Herbert Hunter any relation? Well, if you would know.
0: No, here was, I think, I've got two Herbert Hunters that I really liked. And yeah, hard to believe, but one of them was Make Me Know.

0: from north.
1: Nice stuff, I think, anyway.
2: Yeah, that's nice. That's 65?
1: Probably there about. This is Nashville music. I'll tell you who was responsible for Herbert Humphrey. I've got another one. Herbert, I've got another one to play for you. Was Ted Jarrett, and Ted Jarrett was one of the most underrated producers. But while all that country stuff was going on in Music City and Nashville, there was another side of Nashville that very few people ever saw. North Nashville, so they called it North. One that more west than north. But anyway, the deal is that this guy Ted Jarrett would produce the best stuff, and you know, other than occasionally it showing up late night on WLAC, no one ever heard it, and it was on labels like Spar and stuff. The other one, I'll hold you in my dreams, let you a little that.

0: In any event, Herbert had a brother, and the brother was Rufus Hunter. And he did a record that I adored. In fact, you talk about your Desert Island records. This one might be on my list. I'm not sure, but it was called Caught Up. Have you ever heard it?
1: Yeah, I think I've heard Rufus Hunter before.
0: Yeah, well, Caught Up was the absolute best.

0: So just nice stuff, I thought.
1: Yeah, it sounds like early 70s or...
0: Yeah, late 60s. And, you know, a lot of this stuff was actually some of the Nashville studio musicians, you know, Charlie McCoy and Henry Sirleck and people like that, who'd go do these sessions. And it was just great, I thought. And there's a ton of that. And Pincello and also Refflery, Rufus was on Refflery. These were all Ted Jarrett's labels. And TJ was another of them. And he was doing this until the 90s for sure.
1: And that's from Nashville?
0: Yeah, it's absolutely Nashville, North Nashville, like Jefferson Street. You know, like I say, I was working on Music Row, and I'd talk to people about these places, and they'd look at me like I'd lost my mind, you know?
1: Gallatin, Tennessee. It is.
0: Oh, yeah, well, Gallatin was big time, of course. You know, Gallatin, for
1: WLAC, yeah.
0: Randy's record shop. But Gallatin was, you know, just north of Hendersonville. It was a little town of its own. It had a radio station, WHIN, and all this. So, yeah, Gallatin was the big time. But North Nashville was just, like, unknown. So, yeah, fun stuff.
1: Okay, so Rufus Hunter and Herbert Hunter.
0: Our brothers.
1: No relation to Ty Hunter. And Herschel Hunter of Detroit.
0: Right, because wrong cities. I don't think ever had any time in Detroit. I think it was just like straight. Now, before you go, you said you've heard it, and of course I haven't, so I have to hear a little of Blue Cinderella. I'm all excited about this. You know, when I find things I've never heard, it's just, even if they're awful, I want to hear them. So let's
1: Okay.

0: doo-doo.
1: Yeah, this is so bad. How much did they have to pay Janie Bradford to write this thing? Oh, man.
0: Yeah.
1: And Berry Gordy produced it. What were they thinking? I know what they were thinking. They were thinking, this guy has a TV show, is what they were thinking.
0: That's right.
1: That's what it was. Right. That's the only thing they're thinking. He's got a TV show. We can do it. Or not. Oh, man. It's just awful. I love it.
0: Oh.
1: All right. Well, thank you for introducing me to that.
0: Okay. Well, thanks for the information on Herbert Hunter.
1: Yeah, and Rufus. Hunter. Yeah. All right. Good deal. Thanks. Okay, bye.
0: Okay. Well, thank you. Bye-bye.
1: All right. So yes, Blue Cinderella, that's just awful. All right. Well, I'll reconvene. Actually, I'll recover, and we'll pick it up right after the news right here on WGN Radio.

0: WGN Radio. I'm Raleigh James. Well, I had to hear it. That's Lou Christie doing Those Magic Changes. And I think to myself, now, how did this come about? And it turns out it comes about because of Rhino. Rhino put an album out, Grease is the Word, Boppin' Tunes from the hit movie. And they enlisted a lot of people on that. Darlene Love, Lou Christie, Leslie Gore, Freddie Cannon, and other names that mean absolutely nothing to me. Pretty much that was it. They did a number of songs and put it out in 1998, and somebody bought it. All right, so 888-876-5593. Ken in Chicago, welcome back to WGN Radio.
1: Hi, Raleigh. I just caught the end of the conversation, and I don't know if you were talking about Joel Sebastian from WMAQ in Chicago.
0: Sure, that was one of them, absolutely. Originally from Detroit, JBK, and then WXYZ.
1: Yeah, I was his one of his producers and engineers during those years when he was at MAQ.
0: At MAQ, and, all right. Well, then you might know. A lot of people have been asking, and of course I don't know, but when he died in, I guess it was 86, the Obit claimed that for a while he was doing the Overnight Classical show on WGN, and so far no listener has remembered him, and I don't. Do you remember him on WGN?
1: No, I don't remember him doing the overnights. I believe at that time Eddie Schwartz was doing overnights.
0: It would have been right before Eddie, because I think Eddie got there in 82. It would have been right before that. But they did have an overnight classical show for a while, but nobody seems to remember Joel doing it. And what I think is that whoever wrote this obit, who obviously didn't know he was at JBK in Detroit, you know, said he started out at WXYZ. The people went that far back. So obviously there was a certain amount of creative writing. I don't know where they got it, but so far nobody can confirm.
1: No, but I just was calling in to confirm. He just was a wonderful, wonderful man.
0: Yeah.
1: And so kind. And his, when I would be on the other side of the glass and he would be talking, the studio speakers would rattle from his voice.
0: Wow.
1: Because it was so low when he
0: right.
1: would talk sometimes. And we used to have to call him at 3 in the morning to wake him up. So
0: okay.
1: he would, you know, get up to come for the shift. And I remember a couple of times him not hanging the phone up, and then all of a sudden you hear him snoring.
0: Oh, God.
1: And we had no way to call him back because
0: right,
1: the
0: right.
1: phone was off the hook.
0: Exactly.
1: But,
0: oh, that's great. That's perfect.
1: He was wonderful. And another thing he would do is the 7 to midnight personality was Nancy Turner, and she'd get off, and by the time, you know, you get home and, you know, you're relaxed and you go to bed, it's probably like 2 in the morning, and he would call her at like 5:30 a couple of times during the week just to wake her up and aggravate her during the week.
0: Oh, no. Oh, no.
1: She was in the middle of sleep, but yeah, he was great. And then he left and went to WNBC
0: right.
1: in New York, and
0: right.
1: And then tragically really died very, very young,
0: yeah.
1: like in his 50s, I think.
0: So. I think he was 53 years old. It was 86. And I don't know. Now, is Nancy Turner, who, of course, was in Chicago Radio for years, the same Nancy Turner who's with Moody Radio in Chicago?
1: That is correct.
0: Wow.
1: I also produced her for many years. And,
0: all right. So she's been there. My God, she's been there. It's going on, what, 20 years, I think.
1: She just retired about a
0: okay.
1: year and a half ago, two
0: okay.
1: years ago, so
0: all
1: she's
0: right.
1: retired now.
0: Good for her.
1: I'm curious if you knew the midday personality was Terry Stevens.
0: No.
1: And Terry Stevens left after the station changed format to news, and he went to Nashville, and he became Garth Brooks's, and he worked with Kenny Rogers as well, their vice president of promotion for Capitol Records. I don't know if you knew him.
0: No,
1: at all.
0: Of course, my time in Nashville would have been long before that. I was out of there
1: okay.
0: after 75. So I know Terry's name, not from radio. I didn't even realize that. But he was at Capitol Nashville, did national promotions there for quite a while. I think that after Bill Williams left, he came into that thing. So there might have been somebody else in between too, but I think he got there in the late 80s and was head of promotion for Capitol for like a decade.
1: Okay. Yeah, Terry had a great background. He played, I don't know the artist's name, but he was born in South Dakota, and he was the guitar player for, who's the guy who wrote Party Doll?
0: Oh, Buddy Knox.
1: Buddy Knox.
0: Okay.
1: Yeah, he was Buddy Knox's guitar player for a number of years as he was growing up through. He actually left high school to go tour with Buddy Knox.
0: Okay.
1: I think, didn't Buddy Knox leave to go to L.A. and, or didn't he end up in L.A. doing something?
0: He was from, but, you know, I always, when I think of Buddy Knox, you talk about someone else in Nashville that I think about at the same time was Jimmy Bowen, because they both recorded
1: Jimmy
0: at
1: Jimmy Bowen,
0: yeah,
1: correct.
0: And they both recorded at that Clovis station, but the person that I remember in Buddy Knox's band who played guitar was Don Lanier, but that may be earlier than the person you're referring to.
1: Yeah, he did like 65 dates with them.
0: Okay, yeah.
1: So I don't know if he was subbing. You know, I know he said the tour was basically throughout Canada.
0: Right.
1: A lot of Canada slaps. So,
0: right, but, and Buddy wasn't the only act. There were those package tours.
1: Right, right. You know, they go on, they play, what, five songs?
0: Yeah, right, right, exactly.
1: Right.
0: Exactly. So. But, yeah, Buddy was from Happy. Actually, it's really true. It was a city, Happy, Texas. And I think he died outside of Seattle in Bremerton, and that's been, you know, a long time now, over 25 years for sure. So, but, yeah, he wound up from Happy. He wound up getting to know Roy Orbison because they both were on the same West Texas shows and all that, and I think he got involved then with the guy from Clovis, Norman, I can't think of it, Norman Petty, as far as that goes. And then he got a deal with Liberty because Jimmy Bowen went out there too. Jimmy was working as a producer at Liberty, I think under Snuff Garrett actually. So they signed Buddy Knox to Liberty, and so that would be your L.A. connection. Snuff Garrett produced him, actually. And around the same time that Snuff was producing Johnny Burnett and Bobby V and all that. And then he wound up, I don't know how he got there, but he wound up in Macon, believe it or not, you know, south of Atlanta, Macon, Georgia. And then in the late 60s, moved to Nashville and was working with Bob Montgomery. So that would have been UA Records, Bob Montgomery, and was doing some country stuff. And, of course, Sonny Curtis, who was, you know, well-known part of Buddy Holly's entourage, was involved in this stuff, too. And so, yeah, a lot of country stuff there. And
1: I have a quick, funny little story I want to share, and then I'll let you go.
0: Yeah.
1: So Terry was out in Maine with Garth Brooks. He was just starting out with his career.
0: Okay.
1: And he was touring with, he was opening for Kenny Rogers.
0: Okay.
1: So Terry's backstage taking photos. He's the promotion manager. Kenny Rogers sees Terry taking photos and says, "Who's this guy?" And he has his road manager throw Terry out of the stadium. he didn't care who he was. He told him, "Get him out of here. I don't want him here taking photos."
0: Okay.
1: Years go by. Terry's down at Capitol Records. Kenny Rogers is searching for a new label.
0: Uh-huh.
1: And he goes to Capitol Records, and they ask, "What do you think, Terry? Think you want to take on Kenny?" And Terry said, "Nah, I think we're okay."
0: Yes.
1: So it was a little vengeance. I don't know if he doesn't call it vengeance. He calls it just a twist of fate.
0: But, yeah, yeah.
1: I think they picked up some of his catalog along the way on Capitol, but then Kenny was kind of on a downward spiral a little bit then after his, you know, career. So,
0: well, it was interesting about Kenny Rogers because when I was doing Charlie Rich's promotion, that was at Charlie's height, you know, 74, 75, in that range. And Kenny Rogers, you know, he'd been obviously done a lot of stuff before, including some pop hits with the first edition and all that. And he was really trying to make it. And in 75, when Charlie Rich, you know, notoriously on the CMA Awards show, lit the card on fire and was banked to drinking and all that, I remember sitting at a table with Kenny Rogers, who said, "Man, if I ever get that successful, I'll never blow it." And I thought to myself when his sex scandals came out, well, Kenny, I guess you just had a different vice. Because he sure blew it. And it was, but he was so, you know, so resolved because, of course, back then he couldn't get arrested. And he's like, "Well, if I ever get that chance, I'll never blow it." Yeah, well, And then you do. So,
1: It's such a small world. Everybody knows everybody.
0: Oh, yeah, absolutely. It is very small as far as that goes. Absolutely. But, yeah.
1: All right, well, thank you. Thank you for the time and the good listening to you. And I just wanted to share a story about Joel.
0: That's great. Thanks. I appreciate it.
1: All right, have a great night.
0: So good stuff, yeah. And Buddy Knox wound up living in Manitoba for a while, and I don't know what that was about. Why do I want to say there was some girl involved? But I don't know. But I know he was up in Manitoba. So anyway, and of course, died in Bremerton. 888-876-5593-8888. Raleigh, Marty in Whiting's been hanging on for quite a while. So Marty, you still with us? No, Marty gave up. Because Marty is sane. All right, but I appreciate those of you who wait. Let's see. We've got Maddie in Harwood Heights. Welcome back to WGN Radio.
2: Hi.
0: Hi.
2: I think my wife is going to hate me because she doesn't like me when I bother you.
0: Oh, why?
2: Because she loves your show so much, and she feels like I'm intrusive.
0: Oh, no. She needs to call, too. Are you kidding? I love everybody who will dial this phone number and talk to me. No. Call as often as you like.
2: She loves your taste in music more than I do.
0: Yeah, okay.
2: But I was thinking about Frankie Lyman.
0: Yes, Frankie Lyman. That's another sad story. Yeah,
2: and
0: another sad story.
2: It's a very, very, very sad story.
0: Yeah, it is.
2: And he made these great songs.
0: Yeah.
2: He made these songs, and then he went to war, and he came back, and he was all messed up. And then he died so young. He was only, 25 years old.
0: Yeah. Well, the backdrop, and I think you got to realize that this was even before he was in the service, the backdrop is absolutely the drug use.
2: Oh, God, yeah.
0: Yeah.
2: Yeah. I mean, the guy was, he was troubled. He was
0: And it was a
2: junkie, I guess.
0: Yeah, it was a heroin overdose. Heroin overdose that killed you.
2: Yeah. He was only 25 years old, too.
0: Yeah, I know.
2: 25 years old.
0: Yeah.
2: Can you imagine?
0: Absolutely.
2: There's a band that I love, and it's a more modern band. It's called the Mountain Goats. It's a great artist. His name is John Darnielle, and he loves old artists, and he loves these sad, beautiful stories about great artists who create music, and then they're gone. And there's a song he made. It's called Harlem Roulette, because he made his last recording at Roulette Records.
0: Oh. Yeah.
2: You know that?
0: Yeah, no, I'm just thinking the Mountain Goats. I think they started out at the Claremont Colleges, and then they wound up going.
2: Yeah,
0: because
2: he was a college kid, and then he became a youth advisor and an artist and a blah blah blah. But he made this great song called Harlem Roulette, and it's about Frankie Lyman, about his life, his music. And then his death. And I know you don't play. I mean, this song came out in 1990, I don't know, 2000 something.
0: No, I'll play it. Well, any group that will come up with a name that's in reference to a Screamin' Jay Hawkins song is okay with me.
2: Again, so, I know it's getting late in the show. You only got a few minutes left. You don't have to play it.
0: Well, I'm going to. I'm going to because I don't know that I've ever heard it. So I want to hear it. So I'll play it next.
2: It's called Harlem Roulette.
0: Yep.
2: It's off an album called Transcendental Youth.
0: Yep. I got it right here.
2: The artist, you found it.
0: Yep, absolutely.
2: If you play it, it will be a feather in my cap. Raleigh, my wife and I love you, and we love the music you play. And this song is a very sad but beautiful expression about loving Frankie Lyman's and about being a young artist and then being lost so young.
0: Well, it's and the Mountain Goats will be in Milwaukee this week. They'll also be in Berwyn, Illinois this week at Fitzgerald. So if you want to see them in person, there you go.
2: You know, you're a superstar, and we love you.
0: Thanks for calling. Appreciate it.
2: You're the best.
0: All right, thanks. Yeah, and tell your wife I want you to call. All right, so yeah, absolutely. Yeah, call often. All right, so I want to hear the Mountain Goats, then I want to get to Cleveland Dennis and Eduardo and Sam. I hope if not, well, that's why we have tomorrow night, 21 hours from now, on WGN Radio. I think. Hello. All right, well, maybe not. Time is precious, so maybe I didn't need to break. I'm not sure. I'll just play the Mountain Goats and figure it out.

0: All right, so there you have the Mountain Goats from the Transcendental Youth album, Harlem Roulette. And yeah, I remember, and yes, it was heroin. And, you know, I remember right after Lenny Bruce had died, heroin overdose, same deal. He used to perform in Miami Beach, got arrested there and all that. And there was a place where he would be from time to time, a little restaurant, Pumpernick's, across from the Deauville Hotel. And after he died, I was there, and there were a group of his friends, you know, fellow performers and background people and all that. And they were sitting at a table right by me, so I got to hear every word. And they were talking about, oh man, the easiest person to kill is a junkie. And I remember at the time asking, I said, why is that the case? I said, because you don't know how much you're getting. And yeah, it turned out to be so true in so many cases. Yeah, because you talk about roulette when you're doing street drugs. You just don't know how much there is. And occasionally the price might be your life. So it was with Lenny Bruce and with Frankie Lyman. But yeah, I remember that like it was yesterday. The easiest person to kill is a junkie. All right, so Cleveland Dennis, welcome to WGN Radio. Or not. All right, so Cleveland Dennis didn't hang in there for me. Let's see, did Eduardo? All right, Eduardo, welcome back to WGN Radio.
1: Yeah, Raleigh, I got like three stories here, but I'm going to do one, and then I'll do the other two tomorrow.
0: Okay.
1: This Dylan, M-W-A-N-I-K-I, was on the Sunday CBS. He had stage 4 kidney cancer in Kansas City back in 2022. He graduated this year. This Dr. Mary Austin helped him. They became good friends. She actually flew from Seattle to his graduation in KC.
0: Huh.
1: Pretty interesting.
0: Yeah.
1: Yeah. Yeah. They became good friends, and he graduated, and it ended in a good feeling. I mean, a good story. So
0: yeah.
1: A good ending. So this is very great story to hear this on
0: well, it is, it's the it's the opposite of what we were just talking about with people in their heroin deaths. This is one maybe slated for death who comes around and makes a full recovery. That's great.
1: Yeah So I'll talk about the other two tomorrow. And
0: okay.
1: One of them is about Japan. What's the guy that calls from Japan? What's his name?
0: Nieto.
1: Okay Yeah. That's one of my stories. I'm going to
0: okay.
1: I'll go into that tomorrow and see how the it's pretty neat. They clean up the stadium after games and all that. But
0: okay.
1: I'll talk about that tomorrow.
0: Look forward to it. Talk to you then.
1: Okay.
0: Okay, thanks.
1: Yep.
0: All right. So let's see. We have the final caller of the night. If he's still with us, and I don't know if he hung around, but Sam and Gurney, are you still there?
2: Yeah, I am, Raleigh. Right. And I just want to say, first off, I just want to shoot out I just think Eduardo is probably your best and most respectable caller.
0: Ah.
2: He really is. But anyway, if I can squeeze it in, I was just wanting to say that I heard you play These Magic Changes earlier.
0: Yeah.
2: Or Those Magic Changes.
0: Right.
2: And actually, if I'm not mistaken, I'm trying to get the details right. I believe one of my friends wrote that song. His name is Jim Jacobs.
0: Yeah, it is Jim Jacobs, because he's the guy who wrote Grease.
2: Yeah, and so Jim Jacobs wrote that song, according to when I sat down with him. I remember him sharing that with me at some point, and I think it was Johnny
0: right, the guy from Sha Na Na, yes.
2: Sha Na Na, that, yeah. And he married a girl out of Milwaukee who was like a mob boss's daughter or something, but he was, I believe, the original singer of that song,
0: right.
2: And
0: that's
2: I just
0: right.
2: appreciated hearing it.
0: Yeah, I played the Sha Na Na version earlier in the night.
2: Oh, okay. I didn't hear that. But
0: yep.
2: Yeah, but I just
0: but
2: appreciated hearing it. And
0: the show just ended,
2: ahead,
0: I think.
2: I'm sorry.
0: The show just ended. Call me earlier tomorrow night,
2: okay.
0: And I promise to get to you. Okay, thanks.
2: Okay.
0: All right. And
2: all right, bless you.
0: So that's it. We're over. I think Adam came back. So we broke before, but it didn't matter. So I'm talking to myself again, and we'll pick it up 21 hours from now on the radio.
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0: right.
3: Foam.
0: So I broke, you know.
4: Breathable.
5: I didn't even hear you break, but
0: yeah.
5: We're clear.
6: Ranker Management, plus Wiener Misdemeanor, and Fleet of Clay. I'm Grant Marshall, 2020 news, real stories, real fun. Hex in the City, Horrific Heights, single fright female scaring the living daylights out of fellow tenants on the Upper Beast Side with one hellfire state of mind, the New York Post reports.
4: Uptown Gnarl posted a sign on her door warning death to you beyond, below, around, and above this apartment, according to court documents, not to mention alleged constant screaming inside her unit and out on the streets. Now it's up to housing court to help only martyrs in the building. Eat it. Hot dog, hot dog, hot jiggity water for the tip-top dog. Joey Chestnut, the hungriest Nathan's hot dog inhaler from here to Hanoi, gets off with probation for some dog flogagog in Indiana. Seems Joey slapped some schmo at a bar after the guy apparently said something Chestnut had no appetite for. Joey should still be able to go forth at Coney Baloney Island and swallow wieners to his swollen stomach's affright. Squirmala Deuce, play miserables. Battle of the Plexus at the French Open when a first-time fella had a big bowel bowl arrow and suddenly had to flee in woes, telling the umpire he must go to the toilet now, otherwise big problem at center court. The cramped kid's court competitor bellyached about this quake point, but the umpire said, okay, make it fast, Pango in Paris. Flopaw came back to lose the dirtball derby amid concerns this might seriously stain this rookie's record at Roland Gross. And that's what's happening. I'm Grant Marshall, 2020 News.
0: This is a replay of the Tuesday night, June 23rd, WGN show. We started right at 10. If you don't hear yourself on it, it's because you didn't call. I hope you'll rectify that soon. We're live Monday through Thursday evenings from 10 to 1 Central. Dial 888-876-5593. 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

0: WGN Radio. I'm Raleigh James. 3 hours to spend together. If it's on your mind, I'll make sure it's on mine. And warning, warning, yeah, this next story is, this first story actually tonight, is absolutely sickening. Now, maybe if you want to lose weight, go on a diet and never eat again, you'll want to hear this. But otherwise, well, I'm just conveying it because it's one of those, this can't be right. Well, turns out, yeah, the tape proves it is. An Arby's worker in Broken Bow, Oklahoma, has been charged with spitting in the food of a customer. All right. The contamination led the customer to contract oral herpes. So, this has late March, where a woman, Jenica, 38 years old, left work. She's a bartender. She'd just gotten on off work on a Saturday night, and she went to the Arby's, wanted the four for $10 sandwich meal, was looking forward to that. All right, so now the fact that she says, well, I've heard this woman's been bragging that she spits in the food, that's not enough, obviously. Those are your basic social rumors that you see online and all that. So, they sent an officer down to the Arby's to look at the surveillance video. And yes, thank God they did have cameras on the workers. And yes, the tape was there. The recording was absolutely there. And yes, the officer watches the woman remove meat from the slicer, lifts to neck level, leans her head down, and you can quote-unquote see the saliva leave her mouth and go into the sandwich. She then continues to make the other three sandwiches and sends out the order. When you read this thing online, you say to yourself, well, that can't be true. Those are just the... Well, apparently, yeah, the recording capture says, oh, it was true, all right. And now, the problem is that the worker had an active herpes infection. And this is oral herpes. You know, herpes is one of those things that, yes, you always hear about it as an STD, and it can be. It absolutely can be. But it can also be oral, and it can be, it's a virus. It can be the result of a number of things. It doesn't have to be, you know, sexually transmitted by any means. But in this case, the woman had an oral, a raging oral infection of this when she spits in the food. So she can't claim it was an accident. Let's face it, this was clearly with intent. So meanwhile, the bartender winds up and has a civil lawsuit going, obviously, with an oral herpes infection, including painful lesions, cold sores, and went to the doctor and all that, and tests positive for herpes simplex virus 1, which, frankly, many of us carry that for years. It can be, you know, the chicken pox or something. It can be a number of things you carry it. But nonetheless, this is pretty open and shut that this is a problem. So she contacted the officers, and again, she tells them, well, I've heard rumors that she spits in the food. And again, you know, those are just rumors. Who believes that? And so they get a warrant at the Arby's for the surveillance tapes, and sure enough, there it is. So they think, we got to question the worker. Well, the worker doesn't show up for work. All right, so they go to her house, and they find out, she says, well, I didn't go to work because I didn't have transportation. And so they sit down and they said, we've got footage. And she basically says, I'm not going to waste your time. Yes, I did it. And she was charged with poisoning food and medicine with intent to injure, which is a felony. Now, of course, she's a repeat offender, not necessarily for that, but her rap sheet includes convictions for narcotics possession, credit card fraud, receiving stolen property, and driving under the influence. Yeah, I don't know how Arby's vets their employees, but so there's the lawsuit, and she's suing both the worker, which, you know, there's no money in that, I'm sure, but Arby's saying that, firstly, she was allowed to work in this restaurant despite having an active herpes outbreak with visible lesions. And so the victim says, I'm living in constant fear. Well, I don't know if that's overblown, but I certainly would be living in constant nausea, that's for sure. But who in their right mind? Now, what's missing from this article? I'll tell you what's missing from the article. Why did this woman do it? Yeah, sometimes I wonder about journalists, but wouldn't that be your first question? What did she claim was her motivation? She admits she did it. Why? How many other sandwiches did she spit in? Yeah, we'll never know. So, like I say, if you're trying to lose weight, that story will be a big help. 888-876-5593, 888-ROLLYE. And that will take us, if I can find my magic twanger. We've done a lot of work in the studio because a couple hours before the show started, the computer went completely belly up. Now, this would not be a problem if it didn't have, about 30,000 song files on it. So managed to, and of course, the replacement computer doesn't work, of course, the same way. You know how that is. So managed to find an outboard sound card and managed to get it connected and all that. And then somehow managed to get it together, or so we'll find out when you hear the first bumper. I don't know. But you're hearing me now, so we know that at least the software that allows me to stream is working. Yeah, it's a modern-day miracle. That I'm still breathing is what's a miracle. Mike in Elmwood Park, welcome to WGN Radio.
1: Hi, Rally. I got a couple of requests if I can get on.
0: Let's get that out. So I'll write that down. All right, and we have Mike in Elmwood Park. What do you want to hear?
1: 1,000 Stars by Kathy Young.
0: Kathy Young and the Innocents.
1: Oh, Kathy Young, I'm
0: yes,
1: sorry.
0: Yes, 1,000 Stars and, on Canadian American. All right.
1: How about Stay by Maurice Williams and the Zodiac?
0: Yes, all right. A fine song, less than 2 minutes long. All right. Yeah, it was always good if you were, like, padding for news and needed something. It was, like, a minute 46. Like, I'll play that.
1: Wow.
0: Yeah. All right. You betcha. Okay.
1: Thank you.
0: Thanks. Appreciate it. All right. So there you have it. Yeah. And that was, the guy from Tampa who produced that. That was a nutcase. But, yeah, for another night. 888-876-5593. Brian is in Seneca. What's happening, Brian?
2: Not a whole lot. Just got back from getting some supper a little bit ago. fortunately, I got back and finished eating first.
0: Thank God.
2: Yeah, because good people who work in the fast food industry work very hard for not a lot of money.
0: 100% true. And very often these days, when they have the apps and everything else, they're made to do the job of three people saying, well, it's automated now. Not exactly.
2: No, and I stay away from those automated kiosks wherever and whenever possible, because a human can mess it up. A computer will mess it up repeatedly.
0: Yeah, especially if you've got a special request.
2: And you might want to turn up the volume on your stream.
0: Really? I'm not sure I can do that right
2: yes.
0: now. I'm sure. By the way, I'm sure that's true. And I'm also sure, because, you know, like I say, it was a work in progress and Showtime hit. I'm not 100% sure I can do that on the fly. But if we fail now, I'll increase the volume on the replay and increase the volume on the stream for the next one. But I'll try. We'll see what we get. Thanks.
2: And this person... giving the restaurant a black eye for spitting in the food.
0: Yeah.
2: Sometimes the customers are rude. You're not supposed to react when the customers are rude.
0: Well, of course. No, I understand that anybody dealing with the public is very used to all sorts of abuse. No doubt about that. But I don't care what they do. There's no justification for spitting in the food with an open sore. Well, without anything, for spitting in the food, period. So, yeah.
2: Well, we're in total agreement. There's no justification for adulterating the food at all, whether
0: yes.
2: it's infected spit or other bodily secretions, which is what I was afraid that

0: where else, but his Chicago Tribune obituary, and I have read it.
1: Right.
0: Stated that he worked for WGN Radio for a short period of time in the late 70s on a classic overnight classic music show.
1: Wow.
0: So the classic music show was great music from Chicago.
1: Okay.
0: I was a teenager at the time, and I didn't sleep very well, so I'm intensely familiar with Jay Andres and Paul Rogers and even the occasional pinch hit from Cliff Mercer. That was great music from Chicago, sponsored by Tallman Savings and Loan.
1: All right.
0: I never heard Joel Sebastian. I'd have recognized him if I had. And while there's no air checks for him on WMAQ either, and he was obviously there. There's no air checks for him at WGN, where Jay Andres does have an air check on him. And Jay Andres originally did his same show by a slightly different name on WBBM radio.
1: Okay.
0: And he got pulled over when McCormick, what was his first name?
1: Franklin.
0: Yeah, when Franklin McCormick, after he had his heart attack on the air and died the next day.
1: He didn't die. He didn't die the next day. He actually, on that one, when he had a heart attack on the air, he went to the hospital, got better, and then later had the heart attack that killed him.
0: Okay. Either way, he was gone, so GN managed to lure Jay Andres down the block to Bradley Place from wherever BBM studios were at the time, and Jay Andres was the main overnight on-air personality. Like you said, Paul Rogers would pinch hit on the weekends, and once in a great while you'd get Cliff Mercer, and of course Cliff Mercer and Paul Rogers also worked, mostly Mercer, but some Rogers on what was the name of that show on Sunday mornings? When music was... No, not that one. Okay. Music Unlimited with Sundays. And then Mike Rapchuk came in on the very tail end with When Music Was Music, which was originally big band only. And then when Overnight started the big format switchover, Rapchuk was last man standing. So he took great music from Chicago with a lot more big band music, although they always played some, and less Montavani and classic, although they also always played some.
1: Okay.
0: And took it off into the sunset when Eddie Schwartz and then Steve and Johnny and the Talking and Syndicates took over overnights.
1: Okay.
0: Because it used to be Tallman Savings and Loan basically owned WGN's airplay from 11 o'clock to 5 o'clock in the morning, 7 days a week.
1: Okay. Yeah, tunes from Tallman. Yep.
0: Yeah.
1: Yep. I don't know as far as that goes. As far as Joel,
0: but if some of our listeners tonight are older than me, they have to be older than me. Like I said, I was a teenager at the time, and I didn't listen every night because sometimes I actually obeyed societal norms and got enough sleep overnight. But I was an insomniac, and
1: yeah, maybe some. The only name that I know from that, and I remember that, tunes from Tallman, light classics. Yeah, God help me. But the only announcer I remember from that was Norman Ross.
0: Okay, and the WGN used to have an independent fan history website. It's gone. If you deeply mine the company's history section of their website, they have profiles for Jay Andres, Paul Rogers, Mike Rapchuk, Cliff Mercer, most of the traffic reporters, Larry Schreiner, and even Arky the Arkansas Woodchopper. But they have nothing at all on Joel Sebastian.
1: Well, now that's certainly you're talking to all of Chicago, so maybe someone will know and will call us and tell us when. Because as I say, I only knew about Norman Ross, tunes from Tallman, and then he had he was on a rotating basis with Milt Rosenberg on Extension 720 for a while and all that. So yeah, that's the only one I know who was associated with that show. But I'm sure there were others. So maybe someone will tell us.

0: Hopefully so.
1: I hope so, too. Thanks for calling. I appreciate it, Brian.
0: Yep, take care.
1: All right. So, all right. Yeah. If you remember, Tunes from Tallman Savings and Loan, then let us know, other than Norman Ross, who did that show. And, classical kind of, well, not kind of, classical leaves me cold. And I certainly appreciated Franklin McCormick, but I mostly appreciated not listening to that. All right. But, hey, big audience, big fans. The same with Milt Rosenberg. I mentioned this story many times. The first time I listened to him, he was talking about Muslims and 7-Eleven, and I thought he meant at the convenience store. So like, there are a lot of them. He was talking about the year and the invasion, and I thought, oh, man, I'd have done better if it was a show about 7-Eleven. So anyway, you probably are a little more cultured than am I, and maybe you know. So let us know. 888-876-5593 on WGN Radio.

0: WGN Radio. I'm Raleigh James. Yeah, and I still rue the day that I pulled some of these files from CDs because they're never the original 45 versions. That drives me crazy. I know, I say that often, and one of these days I'll actually correct that. But Mr. Dyingly said it's pretty hard to ruin no matter what. That is The Critters, and that was a request from Bob in Willowbrook, who was surprised I'd play it. And I actually truly love that song, well, the 45 version anyway. And Don Chacon of the Critters wrote that, and he was an interesting guy. He was from Jersey City, and he Artie Rip produced it, by the way, which is a whole other story. Don wound up writing that and recording it, and then entered the Air Force and came out, and it turned out that after that, you know, there were no Critters, obviously, but Frankie Valli enlisted him to join a revamped lineup of the Four Seasons. And actually, he played guitar, contributed lead vocals. He was even the lead vocal on December 1963. I'll tell you more about that, but John says it's time for the news, and it sure seems like that, so we'll pick it up right after that on WGN Radio.
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0: 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All right, so Greg is a first-time caller. Welcome to WGN Radio, Greg.
1: Raleigh, how are you? It's great to call. It feels so weird.
0: Well, I'm so glad you did call. I'm better now that you called. So what's on your mind?
1: Thank you. I don't know, just something. I would love to dedicate a song to my fiance. We're younger, I think, for the listening age. We're in our mid-30s, and we have two kids. And just something, I don't know, maybe Al Green, the weather, something. You're an expert at that.
0: Well, no, you pick it out. I can certainly pick out an Al Green song, but if you have a favorite, let me know what it is.
1: Okay, how about Let's Together? That's an
0: okay.
1: Easy one.
0: Yeah, absolutely. And let's hope you do. Yeah, for the sake of the two
1: Thank
0: kids
1: you.
0: Anyway. All right, so.
1: I know. Any advice for us, Raleigh?
0: Oh, absolutely, absolutely not. You know, I as far as that goes. But what I will say, I always, when friends of mine are getting married, I always give them a horrible piece of advice, but it's the truth every time. And that's
1: I need it.
0: All right. Well, here's the deal. And you don't tell your fiance about this. Look at your fiance and see the way she treats the people in her life she really hates. All right. Understand
1: oh, okay.
0: that may be how she winds up treating you. Because everyone I know who's gone through a divorce and has these horror stories, I always say, well, did you have a clue about that? Well, I knew they treated other people like that, but... So, yeah, make sure that you're okay with what she does with the people she doesn't like.
1: Raleigh, that's fantastic, and you're right. I'm going to look at that because I've seen that, and I've also seen how she treats the people she does like, and it's... And she's a teacher, so I see the kids, how she treats the kids she doesn't like, and it's pretty dang good. So I'm like, what's going on? Bill Withers, I can get it back together. We'll stay together.
0: Yeah, well, so there you go. You'll know. Good luck.
1: Raleigh, thank you. It's so nice to hear your voice.
0: Call me again sometime. I appreciate it.
1: Yes. Thank you.
0: All right, good deal. And absolutely, we'll do Let's Stay Together. So, 888-876-5593-8888-Raleigh. Floyd in Iowa, welcome to WGN Radio.
2: Thank you, Raleigh. Raleigh, there was an artist wrote a song, The Wreck of the Edmund Fitzgerald, Gordon Lightfoot.
0: Yeah, Gordon Lightfoot. Yeah, what a horrible song, but yes.
2: You said the song, I loved it, Raleigh. The first time I heard that song, the tune... I was drawn in instantly. It's haunting. The instruments he chose on that, the wording he chose for his lyrics. I think he said he worked on that for about a month, maybe a month and a half, maybe longer. But I'll tell you, he's gone now. But Art Bell always wanted to interview him. He never got. I don't know if he ever got a chance to do it or not. But let me tell you about this song. When I heard those lyrics, the old cook came on deck, said, "Fellas, it's too rough to serve you, to feed you." Then he went back down. The very next words, it came up, and the cook said, "Fellas, it's been good
0: to know you." Yeah.
2: And it goes on. The next one is, the main hatchway caved in.
0: Well, no, before that, the captain wired in that he had water coming in.
2: No, that was after.
0: Yeah, that was after, "Fellas, it's been good to know you."
2: Yeah, and then I realized this guy is telling a story, and of course all songs are story, but he's telling a story that's compelling. I had to listen to it to get the end of the story. And, of course, keep going with it. And then he goes on, and you remember that movie with Gregory Peck and Orson Welles, Moby Dick? That, even though that's a seafaring movie, and these people are on an inland waterway, they're still mariners. When he talks about that ship going down, and then he goes into the Maritime Sailors Cathedral. The church bell chimed rang 29 times. And then he goes into that. That's what reminded me of that scene with Orson Welles, was the preacher in the movie Moby Dick, walked onto a gangplank with the as a sermon or a parsonage place to deliver the sermon from. That, and then the whole aura of the mariner. That this fellow life again, he's gone now. He captured that. The instruments he used, the techniques he used to play on the guitars and such. But then just the plotting of it goes on, and he talks in the end there. Again, the church bell chimed rang 29 times. But that you couldn't stand out. The one I couldn't stand was the one he had before that, Sundown. Now, Art Bell heard that And he wanted to interview the guy because that song also told the story.
0: It was a true story.
2: Yeah, that's what I heard, too. Yeah. Apparently what it was is he'd been sneaking around to see some other guy's wife. I don't know who, and it probably never will now because they're both gone, Art Bell and Gordon Lightfoot. But I couldn't stand that one. When I heard this one, The Wreck of the Edmund Fitzgerald, that's the one I was hooked. Mm. And then come to find out the guy he'd been, of course, I just found out about it later, but he'd been a musician for decades.
0: Mm-hmm.
2: Now, I guess since he's gone now, he's a Canadian. Mm-hmm. He would tour, and there was a group he had on with him on stage with the Good Brothers. I think that's what they were called.
0: Mm-hmm.
2: Something about Bound for Alberta, all that. But the thing I got hooked on was that Wreck of the Edmund Fitzgerald. Why didn't you like that?
0: I did like about it, it was 6 minutes and 2 seconds long. So the reality is
2: long, yeah.
0: The legend lives on from the Chippewa on down. By then, I was out of the control room, and I wasn't back into the control room. And Superior, they said, never gives up or dead when the gales of November come early, over and out. So that gave me 6 minutes to leave the control room,
2: go to the bathroom,
0: read the memos on the general manager's desk, whatever. And I think most of the shipwreck songs are awful. And it sort of follows a pattern. You know, that horrible song about the Titanic and that horrible song about the
2: Poseidon. I never heard that.
0: Oh, yeah, you have. My heart goes on. Celine Dion, you've heard it. And then, of course, the Poseidon Adventure song that Maureen McCormick did, The Morning After. Oh, my dear God. So, yeah, if there's a shipwreck involved, I didn't even like Come On Home to My Boat Baby. But anyway, what can I tell you? I just didn't like it.
2: I'll tell you what. That tune, the ones you're naming there, to me, that's a whole other genre. That's not even close.
0: Yeah, they're all bad. Well, they have a commonality in my mind. But anyway, if you're telling me you're requesting The Wreck of the Edmund Fitzgerald, one night I'll get up.
2: No. Here's the one that I was just telling the story on that.
0: Uh-huh.
2: Maybe good to go, but unless you got to go to the bathroom.
0: Well,
2: you can play and come back in 6 minutes.
0: Talk radio is wonderful. You get top and bottom hour news, plenty of time to go. But okay, so what?
2: Absolutely. Okay, now the thing I'm looking at on this request is that you met Neil Levang. I talked about when that old cowpoke would write the Ghostwriters in the Sky.
0: Right.
2: I heard you talking about, and I must have been looking at a different video because I seen the one I think you were talking about. The star of the show wasn't Neil Levang. The star of the show wasn't Lawrence Welk. There's some guy in the back that was playing maracas.
0: Yeah, right.
2: I said, Raleigh's right. That guy was comical.
0: Yeah, it was.
2: He knew he was the star of that.
0: Yeah, it was.
2: He was the star, and he knew it.
0: Yeah.
2: He got up and just went to town on that. And then I realized that's what she was talking about.
0: Yes. Well, good. Glad you saw it.
2: I'm glad. I wish you would have told me that because I would have seen that a lot earlier. But I caught it.
0: Yeah.
2: I caught it, and thank you for it.
0: All right.
2: And then again, that Neil Levang, that you played that one, Ghostwriters in the Sky, that was out. And then the one I didn't hear, did you ever get around to getting a Wild Bill Moore, O Spodey Odey? Did you get that one on? I missed it.
0: It's actually Drinking Wine, Spodey Odey, Drinking Wine, yes, and played the original, too.
2: You know what that was? We did that in basic training. Our drill sergeants would just call the cadence of that to get us marching along. O Spodey, anything that would get that cadence call.
0: Well, yeah.
2: That's what got us going
0: for
2: that.
0: And, of course, you know, originally, when Stick McGee was singing it, it wasn't Spodey Odey, you know. So you understand that.
2: Oh, and also, of course, the sergeants put in the spicy words in there to keep you moving along, keep you from falling asleep.
0: It was originally spicy. It was originally Drinking Wine. MF for Drinking Wine, and the bot was GD, you know, so...
2: And of course, that must be, because we're not on satellite, we're on broadcast radio.
0: Yes,
2: right?
0: We are.
2: So that's why we have to clean things up.
0: Well, we have to clean them up anyway.
2: Site.
0: All right, so yes, I did. You missed it.
2: That's the way it goes. Now, by golly, I tell you what, it's always good to hear your show, though, Raleigh.
0: Well, it's good to hear from you.
2: Probably the best one on the air. Let me talk to you later.
0: Okay, good. Thanks for calling. Appreciate it. Yeah, and Stick McGee. The Atlantic found him through his brother Brownie, and oh, man, the whole story of, what's his name, the guy from Atlantic I didn't really like, Jerry Wexler, going down there and then hearing it in its raw version, said, we can't record that. But yeah, well, so hence Spodey Odey was born. All right, so let's talk about radio, my favorite subject, and when I do, I love talking about the Sea Crane Company because they're just the best. Yeah, Bob Crane should be knighted because he cared about about radio reception when no one else did. And I'll tell you what, every radio that the Sea Crane Company has the commonality of having terrific reception, AM and FM. And one of the nicest tabletop radios, bedside radios, and it's not that big, I say that, but it's a great bedside radio, the CC Radio 3. It's the one John keeps on his side of the bed. It's the almost everything radio because it has Bluetooth. And the reason it has Bluetooth is because the sound from this radio is good enough that you'll want to use it as your Bluetooth speaker. But more to the point, it's got terrific AM and terrific FM reception, period. And it's got a great sound, wonderful voice quality, but you can tune it for your perfect pitch, separate bass and treble controls and all of that. It's also got, of course, the weather band and emergency weather and a clock, an alarm, a timer, all the things that make it a bedside jewel. But it also has the 2-meter ham band. Ham's drawing day-to-day, but in an emergency, you may hear information there you're not hearing anywhere else. So it runs on the included power cord or a set of batteries. That'll last you over 170 hours. You'll be surprised how long those batteries will work. But if you're looking for a good radio bedside companion that has it all and has terrific reception, yeah, presets and all that kind of stuff, go to ccradio.com. 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I keep the 2E by my bedside as far as that goes because I'm not a Bluetooth gal. But if you are, man, this has it, and it is just great. 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

0: WGN Radio, I'm Riley James. That's for Greg and his fiance. Let's Stay Together, 1971 on High. Yeah, Al Gritsgreen. So, times were good and bad for him, too. Gary is in Elmhurst and a long-time WGN listener. So, do you remember when Joel Sebastian was on WGN?
1: I don't. Yeah, I don't think he was ever on. I think I agree with the earlier caller. I remember him from the Rock Jock.
0: Of course.
1: WGFL, I think.
0: Well, sure, all the places. But it's interesting that it seems to be, whoever picked that up, it's in all the obits. So I don't know either.
1: Yeah, and I have the whole history, kind of like your first caller. I never remember him on WGN at all.
0: Right.
1: And I did want to say, you just have just the greatest show.
0: Aren't you kind?
1: Because it's one of a kind. And I was telling my wife today, I love the fact that you say, I'm not going to play that song. I hate that song.
0: Right, exactly.
1: You know, that's kind of refreshing.
0: Yeah. No, you know, the truth of the matter is that I just get on the air and talk to my friends, so to speak. And that's why I never watch the clock. The listeners have to tell me it's time to break for the news, for God's sakes. You know, I just sit down and have a nice time for 3 hours and hope more you're going to call and we'll talk about whatever you want. So I break every format rule known to man and I don't care. So that's it.
1: It's fantastic. I'm older. I've been listening to radio a long time. And it's really growing on me more and more, your show.
0: Are you from Chicago? Are you from Chicago originally?
1: I grew up in Chicago.
0: Okay.
1: Yes, I've been here all my life.
0: Favorite morning man was from Chicago, and maybe you are old enough to remember him, Dan Sorkin.
1: Dan Sorkin.
0: I've heard the name, like 58 to 62 or so on CFL, playing MOR music. But he was just brilliant. And every time I think about great jocks, I always say those MOR morning men are so underrated. And he was just the best.
1: Okay, that was a little before my time.
0: Okay,
1: I started with WLS in 1963.
0: Okay,
1: I'm about that age.
0: All right. Yeah, right. You remember CFL through all its machinations, including when they inexplicably went Beautiful Music when Lou Jack was doing Afternoons.
1: Yes, it was a strange time.
0: Yeah, yeah.
1: Because then everything went kind of over to FM, or the stuff I was listening to.
0: Started to, sure, absolutely.
1: But then I've always liked jazz and different things over the years, so I listen to a lot of things, but you've touched on so much, and one thing I wanted to say was funny. You played the Miss Dyingly Sad. It was requested yesterday.
0: Mr. Dyingly Sad. Yes.
1: Yes, Mr. Dyingly Sad, and I really really like that song. And I was humorously thinking last week, listening to it, and I think, I wonder if Riley James would hate that song or like that song. And I was predicting you would maybe like it because it has that, the chording is kind of that melancholy, bittersweet minor, major seventh chording. And I thought maybe she would like it. So.
0: Oh, yeah. And, great. You're favorites. So mystifyingly glad. I'm Mr. Dyingly Sad. Yeah. And
1: it really cuts through.
0: Yeah, it does. I was mentioning about the guy who wrote it, who then went to the Four Seasons. And after that, he wound up going to Tommy James and the Shondells. So, he had a bit of a career there. And, of course, he wrote it and wrote the Critters' big hit, Younger Girl. So,
1: okay.
0: So, yeah, I do like it. I didn't like Younger Girl that much, but boy, when Mr. Dyingly Sad came out, I said, this is great. And of course, that was the kiss of death. We knew it would never be a big hit. I loved it. So,
1: yeah, because you liked it.
0: Yeah, absolutely. Yeah, that pretty much was it. I'm so glad you called.
1: Yeah, and can I do one other thing or not?
0: I don't see why not.
1: Okay. I wanted to mention, because back to WGN. Probably 30 years ago, there was a fellow named Floyd Brown who did a Sunday night show.
0: Uh-huh.
1: And I learned a lot of good music then. And he would play like Nat King Cole and Dinah Washington, things like that. And your other favorite song, which is one of my favorites, you played last week, that Sunday, summer.
0: Oh, yes. Yes.
1: I first heard from Floyd Brown on that Sunday night show, and I thought, wow, that is really something.
0: He made it to like 92 years old. He only died a couple of years ago.
1: Oh, really?
0: Yeah. Okay. And he was
1: such a gentleman and seemed like a really nice man. And I love the music he picked out.
0: Yeah, absolutely. And he was wonderful because he also was a sportscaster and did TV and everything else and all that kind of stuff. And, you know, he was from Elgin originally. John says, I'm out of time. We're done. We'll talk to you soon. Thank you. Okay,
1: all
0: bye.
1: Thank you. Bye.
0: All right. News is on, I think, as I speak on WGN Radio.

WGN Radio. I'm Riley James, and that song was a lawsuit waiting to happen. I'll tell you what. Fortunately for all involved, those records didn't make a whole lot of money then, so it probably wasn't worth it to go into it. But if you take a look at it, it's credited to Jackie Brinston and his Delta Cats. Well, the Delta Cats were actually Ike Turner's backup band, The Kings of Rhythm. And Ike Turner actually wrote it. But the one thing that's true is Jackie Brinston, who was Ike's sax player from the band, did sing it. He did do lead. And Ike was rehearsing them at the Clarksdale, Mississippi Riverside Hotel and all that. And some versions later, you see Turner getting some writer's credit. But most of the time, it's all Jackie Brinston. Well, the reality is, I don't care if it's Ike Turner or it's Jackie Brinston, it was neither of them. And why I say that is you got to go back a little bit first. And if you'll go back to 1947, and also 48, we'll get you that one in a moment. But as far as 47, we're talking about Jimmy Liggins and Cadillac Boogie. Sound a little familiar?

0: streamlined.
1: And that was on Specialty in 47, and you're saying, well, there's no 88 in it. Well, that's fine. We took care of that in 48 with Pete Johnson, his piano, and his sextet, because he did it years later, and his version was, of course, Rocket Boogie 88, if you haven't heard that one.

0: like I say, a lawsuit waiting to happen, except... Now, firstly, this was on Chess. The Rocket 88, Jackie Brenston slash Ike Turner version, was on Chess in 1951, but actually was done in Sam Phillips' studio in Memphis, the Sun Studio. And so that's where it was done, and then Sam licensed it to Chess. Now, as far as what they make on this, well, Turner and the band got $20 each for the record. Now, Brenston, he sold the rights to Phillips. And, yeah, so that Phillips could license it to Chess. He got $910. So, yes, and to this day we're playing it. All right, so there you have it. Probably more than our requester wanted to know, but there it was. Now I don't remember who requested it. I'm so sorry. All right, so somebody or other. All right, you heard it. Probably maybe you remember. All right, 888-876-5593. Joanne is a first-time caller, and she's in Evanston. So, Joanne, welcome to WGN Radio.
1: Hello, Raleigh. I just adore you. May I say that?
0: Well, thank you.
1: Am I allowed?
0: That's very kind of you. I'll take it. I appreciate that.
1: You are phenomenal. I am in such admiration of your encyclopedic knowledge of contemporary music. Contemporary is a very, you know, it's a very vast statement. I mean, you know, label, I would say. I'm a classical musician, but I absolutely adore Motown and following and previously that, you know, the thing is I'm living in Chicago, but I am a New York girl. I would get off at the station in New York City at Jamaica in 1974, 1975, and as I would step out of the train car, and I was in Jamaica on my way to teaching high school, it would blast the Motown, and that's when I fell in love with Motown.
0: Oh, well, good.
1: It was fantastic. It was beautiful. But I just wanted to say that when you played, it's about a week ago, that you were featuring Johnny Mathis.
0: Yeah.
1: That Sunday, the day I met you.
0: Oh, yeah, that was Nat King Cole, yes.
1: Nat King Cole. Yeah. I just fell in love.
0: Oh, yeah.
1: But didn't Johnny Mathis also sing this or not?
0: He might have covered it on an album, and I can probably look for that, but he never released it as a single.
1: Okay. But I have to say it was... something. And
0: okay,
1: then,
0: all right, here we go. I can answer your question. Johnny Mathis in 1983 released an album called Unforgettable, a musical tribute to Nat King Cole. And right, and on that album is That Sunday, That Summer.
1: That's it. Because I thought, and maybe I'm wrong, but I thought that you played his version.
0: No, I don't.
1: I thought you didn't.
0: No.
1: Okay.
0: Always Nat King Cole.
1: Anyway.
0: I'm a loyalist to that. 1963, Capitol, the 45, that's my favorite.
1: 1963.
0: Yeah.
1: Absolutely phenomenal. And then, just before that, Raleigh, you played a wonderful Rub It In. I don't know who the artist
0: was. It's Rub It In. That was an interesting guy. That was Billy Crash Craddock. And he was one who they were trying to make him kind of a teen idol. It didn't work. But ultimately, he got into country. And starting in the early 70s, he started having hits. And Rub It In was a big hit in 1973.
1: Well, you know, could you do me a favor? Could you spell his last name for me?
0: Sure. C-R-A-D-D-O-C-K. Billy,
1: O-C-K.
0: Yeah, Billy Crash Craddock. Billy Crash Craddock.
1: I got it.
0: Yeah, he was from Greensboro originally, and
1: well, you know, you had me dancing around my kitchen floor. I was in the kitchen doing stupid things. And anyway, and you play, and I was thinking, what the dickens? It was the first time in a few years, because there was a very serious, unfortunate tragedy, and this just uplifted me, and I thought,
0: good.
1: she's got to know that music, I've always used classical music as therapy, but in these last years, your kind of music is is helping me much more. Don't ask me why, but it is.
0: Well, that's great. Yeah, a lot of it is just requests. Yeah. It's what listeners want to hear.
1: Yeah.
0: Yeah. You know, it's funny because here's Billy Crash Craddock, a kid from North Carolina, and the first, when they were trying to make him a teen idol, the first hit he had was actually in Australia. It was called Boom Boom Baby, and that was 1959, and they thought, oh, they're going to make this guy a star, and of course it never happened. But then when he got to ABC, and I think it was like the end of 73, it was released in 74, Rub It In just became a big hit.
1: Yeah, and why is it that too many of us are not familiar with this Rub It In?
0: Well,
1: why?
0: Well, you know, 74, I don't know how many people were listening to country. I was, but if you... You were in New York in 74, I guess WHN would have been the only people who might have played it. You know, not a lot of New York was never known for it's a country affiliate.
1: No, no.
0: Yeah,
1: you're,
0: I know.
1: Absolutely right. I would listen to I was a radio fanatic, but I never heard the country stuff. They didn't play it.
0: There was a club in Manhattan that did Old Lunnies. I used to take acts to Old Lunnies from Nashville, and that was about it. And most of the people would be there. You came from, you know, Central Jersey or something. It was not big.
1: Exactly.
0: Yeah. You know, the other place that we never got any airplay in country was the Boston market. And I remember one day, one of the country acts, Bob Lumen, came into my office and he wanted to go over sales figures. And so I gave him the charts and all that. And he said, Boston, it says 3. What does that mean? I said, well, Bob, it means 3 copies. He said, that's not possible.
1: That's
0: I said, yeah, 3 copies.
1: Yeah.
0: So that's Boston for you.
1: Well, yeah, and then I just wanted to say one other thing. You are so compassionate, empathetic, understanding, extraordinary when people call in that they have medical problems.
0: Oh,
1: and I think,
0: yeah.
1: Oh, my God, and you're so knowledgeable. And this is it's something extraordinary, Raleigh. Oh. You are. Phenomenal.
0: That's nice of you to say. But yes, if you are facing medical problems, man, nighttime is the worst time. And I can really get that.
1: Indeed.
0: Yeah, especially when suddenly you've got new symptoms and you don't know what this is.
1: Yep.
0: And, you know, I've always told the story why you shouldn't look things up online, because this actually happened to me.
1: No.
0: Yeah, John was out of town and I got really sick and I knew that my blood pressure went through the roof and all this. So I start to look up my symptoms and I'm reading and it's getting worse and worse and I'm hyperventilating.
1: Exactly.
0: And then I see the words dull coat and I realized I was reading about veterinary medicine because I did not have a dull coat. So at that point I had to laugh and say, well, Dr. Google has failed me. I am not going to look anything up ever again.
1: I love it.
0: Yeah.
1: I love it. You're absolutely right. And you know what, there are certain times of the day and in the nighttime we don't need to be looking up this stuff.
0: Oh, I know, but when you're alone and you're worried, so if you call the radio station,
1: right.
0: I am going to talk to you.
1: Absolutely. You are the best. I love you.
0: Oh, thank you.
1: Thank you so much.
0: Call me again. I really appreciate the call. I'd love to hear from you again.
1: I surely will.
0: Okay. Thanks, Joanne.
1: I love you.
0: Okay, bye. All right.
1: Bye.
0: How nice.
1: Bye.
0: All right. So Evanston checks in. Yes, home of Patty Drew, don't you know? So 888. 876-5593. We will get to another one of your requests in moments. We got Marguerite in Chicago and Gary and Elmhurst. Cindy's in Chicago. Marty's in Whiting and Stan is in Dearborn. All right, get down with your bad self. And there's one line available for you if you want it on WGN Radio.

WGN Radio. I'm Raleigh James. Yes, Kathy Young and the Innocents, 1960, and Indigo, actually. And it got to number three on the top 100. And guess what? It was a remake. 10 years earlier. Don't you remember the Rivoliers? Yeah, I know. Very few people do. But here's what it sounded like originally.

0: And after you hear that, you still want to hear Kathy Young? All right, well, the Rivoliers, and they're from New York. I don't know, Bronx or Brooklyn, but that was on a Baton, and recorded in 53 and released on 54. And that was, I think that was the first single that the Rivoliers actually released. And Alfonso Delaney and Eugene Pearson, who wrote it, by the way, Eugene Pearson wrote 1,000 Stars. All right, so 888-876-5593-8888-RALLY. We've got Marguerite in Chicago. What's up tonight, Marguerite?
1: Good evening, and thank you for taking my call. And hello, Riley James family.
0: Yes, and hello to you, too. What's up tonight?
1: Thank you. Was that, did you say Jan from Evanston, the caller just before the commercial break?
0: I was afraid you'd ask me this. I don't remember.
1: Okay, that's okay. She's from Evanston.
0: Yes.
1: She called saying just what I was doing and what I called to say, too. And welcome, Ms. Evanston.
0: I think it was Joanne. I think it was Joanne, but this is terrible. I should remember these names, and I don't.
1: Okay, well, sister from Evanston, welcome to the Riley James Dance community, because, you know, I'm the co-captain. We all are co-captains of the Riley James Dancers.
0: Very nice.
1: And I was doing exactly that to the song.
0: Well, good.
1: I was on my feet. I said, if that is not enough to get a person up and moving, I don't know what is.
0: All right.
1: Even if you're seated, you're dancing, you're up, you're moving. Thank you for your music and whoever requested that song, if it wasn't a request.
0: Yeah, well, it absolutely was a request. It was a Mike in Elmwood Park wanted the Kathy Young version, and I thought, well, we got to have equal time for the Rivoliers.
1: Yes, you did give his name. Yeah. Thank you, Mike, for your request, because and for all the versions you played, I was up moving to them.
0: Good.
1: And you can't help but, you know, you can't help but.
0: Yeah.
1: Even the tap dancing, I put tap dancing in for us, too.
0: All right.
1: And, you know, in memory of Mr. Tommy Sutton, who founded Mayfair Academy. I was in Mayfair, you know, keep going to Mayfair. My mother had me there. Because she said, Chicago has Grand Park, and then they've added on to it further north, Millennium Park.
0: Uh-huh.
1: Maggie Daly, Mayor Daly's wife, was really an advocate for that space. And so they give free music concerts.
0: Right.
1: Mr. Petrello, I think, was a conductor of one of the orchestras in Chicago, and they started free music, concerts.
0: Wow.
1: On Thursday evenings or Fridays and Saturdays and Sundays. Oh. And so my mother said, I wasn't listening to the music. I was always up dancing. I said, I was listening. That's what I was dancing to, the music. I was listening. That's why I was moving to what I was listening
0: to. Yeah, well, I'll tell you what. Being trained by Tommy Sutton, that's really royalty. People don't realize it. You know, he performed with everybody from Duke Ellington and Count Basie to Nat King Cole and all that everywhere. And he was a choreographer also. And that's, you know, a lot of the dancing and stuff like that. And,
1: yes.
0: Gay New Orleans with Gypsy Rose Lee. And he worked with Bill Bojangles in the Red Hot Mikado. And this guy was just big stuff. And he opened that studio on Wabash, which was an immediate success.
1: Yes, in downtown Chicago.
0: Yep.
1: Mm-hmm.
0: Yep.
1: In the Fine Arts Building, too,
0: right.
1: On Michigan Avenue.
0: And then in 57, that's when he established the Mayfair Academy of Fine Arts. And
1: You know your history on the south side of Chicago.
0: Yeah, he was
1: back
0: a
1: then
0: big,
1: called Parkway,
0: right.
1: Which then renamed Dr. Martin Luther King Drive on
0: he was,
1: 79th Street in the Chatham community, the Parkman of Chatham community, yes.
0: He was a big
1: deal. And that's where I started, when he was in the Grand Crossing Fieldhouse.
0: Okay.
1: Across from Hirsch High School around 75th, 76th, and Ingleside in that area. Then he later moved to a church, and then he bought an apartment building and converted it to a studio. And now, he had his daughters, Peggy Sutton and Jackie Sutton. And so Peggy moved the building to 8701 South Bennett.
0: Okay.
1: In what's called the South or the Calumet Heights neighborhood where I live now. And some people used to call it South Shore Valley because it's at the foot of Peel Hill.
0: Hang on,
1: Arts Center.
0: A minute. I want everybody in Chicago to hear this, and we're in the middle of the news, so stay where you
1: are.
0: Don't go away.
1: We'll do.
0: All right, we'll do it.

WGN Radio. I'm Raleigh James. I don't even remember who requested that, but it was last night, yes. And I remember when I first said Easy Lovin', I thought we were going to talk about the Wade Fleming's record. I got all excited. And we weren't. It was Freddie Hart who wrote it as well and released it in 1971 on Capitol. And yes, it was absolutely a hit. It would have been so much nicer if he requested Wade Fleming's.

0: All right, but I digress. Now we're back to Marguerite. We were talking during the news, me not even realizing it, of course, about Tommy Sutton, who was just incredible, who ultimately was teaching at Spelman. He moved to Atlanta, so it's good to hear that his daughter stayed in Chicago. That's good.
1: I'm just speechless. I went to Spelman College.
0: Did you really?
1: Well, by the time I graduated years later, Mr. Sutton was, yes, there. I graduated in 81, so he was there.
0: Yeah, he got there in 79, I think. 79 and 80,
1: yes.
0: For sure.
1: Wow. And I went to the concerts that, you know, even though I was out of school, I was still in Atlanta. So I went to some of the dance concerts because what he did, he took several of the schools that make up the Atlanta University Center.
0: Uh-huh.
1: Clark College, Morris Brown College at the time.
0: Right.
1: Clark College was not Clark Atlanta University then. Morehouse College and Spelman College, all those students from those schools were put together, and he, I've forgotten the name of the dance community, maybe the Atlanta University Dancers. I've forgotten the name of the dance group company that he had where he was teaching, and they performed. How did you know? And I called about something completely different. And we've got into dance and everything because of the music. It's just, you can't help but dance to it, even if you're slow moving like the one you just played.
0: Oh, yeah.
1: It's now the Mayfair Arts Center, and many different dance companies from all over Chicago have dance spaces there and teach classes. And, oh, my goodness. So what I called to ask was, I saw the movie Grease 100 times.
0: Okay.
1: What, after graduating high school, that summer in between, you know, college, or maybe the summer after my sophomore year in college. In any case, I saw it on the screen in the theater several times, and then, you know, lately it's been on TV a couple of times, and I'm a Grease fanatic. So the song that you played, it was a play based on which school, Mather or...
0: You know what's terrible?
1: Von Steuben High School, North Central Chicago.
0: Here's what's terrible. I am so much not a visual person. I've never seen the movie. Not once.
1: Okay, that's okay.
0: I know nothing.
1: It was first a play.
0: Right.
1: And then they made it into the movie. And it was based on a high school on the north side of Chicago. I forgot if it was Mather or Von Steuben or another one. I've forgotten. And so it's pretty much autobiographical by the man who wrote it. It was pretty much his life.
0: I think the school in the play, it didn't exist, was Rydell High.
1: In the movie, it was Rydell High, and set in California.
0: And they say it was based on Taft.
1: Taft High School, that's it, thank you. Leonardo Taft, yes, the sculpture.
0: I don't know.
1: Yes, it was. And this student, the man who wrote it, was a student there. He went there. It was basically his life. And so in the movie, which is what I saw, and he still had a hand in helping with the movie, the man who wrote the play, so that song you played, was it written for the movie, for the play, or was that a real 1950s? I thought, watching the movie, I thought it was a real song from the 50s that they used in the movie.
0: I don't think so. I do not. And you're probably talking about Jim Jacobs. He's the guy who wrote it, I know. But I can probably look that up.
1: Okay, because when you mentioned Sha-na-na, was on that song you played.
0: Right.
1: I know they were a group that was put together in the 70s.
0: Right, a recreation group, right, exactly.
1: Right, but a recreation group, right. They weren't really a 1950s group, that was their music.
0: Right, that was a tribute thing.
1: Style.
0: There were several. Vince Vance and the Valiants were another one like that. There were several at the time who all were doing that kind of stuff. But I'm looking
1: because when I was in high school, we had a lot of sock hops, and we dressed like the 50s. You know, girls were wearing their mother's poodle skirts, and we just idolized the 50s. I don't know why. So I was wondering, okay. And then, you know, that came out after high school, the movie Grease. So I fell in love because it was so much like my time in high school with my friends. And thank you so much for everything you did.
0: Jim Jacobs wrote it along with Warren Casey in 1971 for the original Broadway musical. And so it debuted on stage in 1972 during the music's original run, and the character Duty sings it while playing the guitar. And, of course, Sha-na-na did it in the movie. But, yeah, so they wrote it. So, yeah, Warren Casey and Jim Jacey. Yeah. Mm-hmm. And
1: well, see, those men were in high school in the 50s, so they knew what they were doing when they wrote it, even if they wrote it in the 70s.
0: And it's interesting because there were 19 versions of that. And Sha-na-na wasn't the first, of course. The ones from the play were. But then there were other. Sam Harris did it in the 90s. Lou Christie did a version of it in 1998. I can only imagine. So, yeah. It's I should find that Lou Christie and see what it sounds like.
1: Mm-hmm. Okay.
0: All right. I'll do that.
1: And thank you.
0: Absolutely.
1: Okay.
0: Thanks for calling.
1: Thank you for everything
0: appreciate
1: you do for us. Oh, we just love you. I could start singing the hello, Riley.
0: Okay.
1: Like hello, Dolly.
0: Yeah, boy.
1: Oh, you're just so good to us. And thank you.
0: Well, thanks for calling. That's what I appreciate.
1: And you're welcome.
0: Appreciate it. Well,
1: mm-hmm.
0: Goodbye. Yeah, I couldn't do this show without you guys, you know, because you are the backbone of this. You are the callers, so that's what makes it happen. But yeah, I'm going to see if I have that Lou Christie, those Magic Changes, 1998. How about that? I don't know. We'll find out. Gary is in Elmhurst. Welcome to WGN Radio. Well, Gary was in Elmhurst. He gave up. And who could blame him? Yeah, and sorry, I guess I'm just too long-winded. So we'll say goodbye to Gary, and I think I'm trying, and say hello to Cindy. And I've got actually her request coming up next, her lazy day. Excuse me. Yeah, I know, I've got a cough button. Do I use it?
2: You.
0: No, sorry about that. So hello, Cindy, what's up?
2: Well, yeah, now what was my song?
0: Yeah, Lazy Day, Spanky and Our Gang. That's the one I've got up here.
2: Okay, no, I have another one.
0: Oh, of course.
2: Hey, Baby, Let's Dance.
0: Oh, Hey, Baby. No, Let's Dance. You're talking about the Chris Montez Let's Dance?
2: Dance. Yeah.
0: It's probably the, that was Chris Montez, originally on Monogram Records in 1962, Let's Dance. Hey, Baby, won't you take a chance? Come and which would you rather hear, Lazy Days or Lazy Day or Less, Let's Dance?
2: Let's Dance.
0: Okay. Yeah, Chris Montez. He sounded a lot different when he was on A&M, that's for sure, doing all those pop standards. So we'll give you Chris Montez on the Monogram label.
2: And then the thing about it is we have a rant, and I don't, you know, we're just going to, as a collectively, we're going to try and get the people next door to cut down all the weeds and the bushes and called the aldermen and the city of Chicago to kill the rats next door.
0: Oh, the poor rats. They've got to be somewhere.
2: Well, I don't understand why there's a rat infestation, because we have a cat colony. The man has a house for the cats and two doors down. And
0: you'll have to discuss it with the cats.
2: Well, you know, if the rats just smell cats, they just vacate.
0: Well, maybe these rats have a tougher constitution. They're

0: woman on the first, and then, you know, Sherry posted a picture of the phone number of the association for the condo building.
1: Oh, that's nice. Where did she post it?
0: Well, you know, on the phone, if anybody else wants to call.
1: Well, as opposed to the internet at large, that's good.
0: No, you know, to call, you know, and I said, well, I'll call. So I call, and some woman answers, and she said, I don't know what, you know, why you're calling me. I don't live in it. So apparently that number posted on the building was disconnected years ago and given to a private citizen.
1: Yeah. Yeah, well, that happens.
0: So I'm going to knock on the woman's door that is got guidance that she knows. And they demanded we cut down our tree, and we had to pay $2,200 to have our tree cut down.
1: Must have been a big tree.
0: Yeah, it was. I don't know. Everything's more expensive. You know, or maybe it was $1,800. I don't know. I don't remember.
1: You're, by the way, the poster child for why I don't enjoy communal living, won't do HOAs, don't do condos, none of that. Man, you can put up with it, fine. Me, I'd rather have four walls of my own and no one to talk to.
0: Well, yeah, that's how I'd like to. You know, it was nice at the house, but I couldn't afford the property tab. But it's nice here to have, you know, a lot of the people are, you know, it's nice to have someone to share the problems with.
1: No. If you say so. I think that's the absolute worst. That is the problem.
0: But then I don't have to save on my own. The association president saves money if something happens and we don't have to pay extra.
1: Right. Your emergency contingency fund, yes.
0: Right. So he's okay with that. But then, I turned on PBS. I'm going to watch the show again. I was just going to Google it. I don't know if this is for your show, but you know how they have puppy mills? You know, like puppy dog.
1: Wait a minute. I'm getting a... All right, let me get rid of this. That shouldn't even be on there. All right, that's not an alert for Chicago. Do not get excited. Sorry, that was for Arizona. Sorry about that. Go on.
0: But then this, I mean, I can't even say it. It's just so horrible. But then anyhow, now they have baby mills to adopt babies from, like,
1: Well, they always have, but if you're talking about that, one of the biggest problem here is pregnancy tourism, where people will come just to give birth here to get citizenship. But that's for another show.
0: No, that's not what it is.
1: No, I know they have all sorts of things like that, but you need to talk about it on some other show.
0: All right. Well, it's nothing with politics, so it's like
1: it is in terms of who's allowing it to happen. So anyway.
0: Oh, okay.
1: All right. We will talk to you later, and we will get your Chris Montez on the air, I promise.
0: Okay,
1: thanks.
0: Bye-bye.
1: All right. So, yeah, because we can't live without a Chris Montez request, especially early on, Let's Dance. All right. And, yes, I found those magic changes by Lou Christie. I'll also go see what the emergency is in Arizona. And we'll get to Cleveland, Dennis, and Eduardo, and Marty, and Stan. I haven't forgotten Stan. We'll get to Stan next because we're going to talk about Joel Sebastian, who, of course, is from Detroit, don't you know? WXYZ, but before that, all right, we'll talk about that on WGN Radio.

0: WGN Radio. I'm Raleigh James. Yes, that is Chris Montez, a very young Chris Montez, on Monogram, which was Jim Lee's label. And Jim Lee wrote the song, he produced the song, he put it out on his own label. And, of course, Chris Montez singing the organist, yeah, because that's what's most dominant in the song. That was Ray Johnson. It was a filicorda, in case you want to know. But I liked like the drums and the bass line, and Ray Pullman played bass, well-known session player. And Jesse Sales was the drummer on that. I think Joel Hill was on guitar, but not as noticeable. All right, so there is Cindy's request. All right, now, Stan in Dearborn, welcome back to WGN Radio.
1: Hi, Raleigh. I'd much rather follow Chris Montez than Sparky in our gang.
0: Yeah. Somehow that told me. Well, I had to make amends after playing Freddie Hart. You know,
1: that's a good move.
0: Yeah, yeah. And talking about Joel is fun because he started at JBK.
1: Yeah, and he was real big in Detroit, pretty big in Detroit. He was big on WXYZ.
0: Yeah.
1: Starting around 60 or 61.
0: And left in
1: 64. And it was at JBK earlier.
0: Right, and left in 64. And it was a real loss because they were 1270 AM, was really hot then, but he got a chance to go to WLS, and who'd turn that down?
1: Yeah, that's for sure. He was. He also co-hosted the TV show.
0: Yeah.
1: And I think it was called The Swinging Kind.
0: Uh-huh.
1: And it was, from the WXYZ DJs.
0: Right,
1: and
0: Detroit, exactly.
1: Music.
0: Yeah. I thought it was Club 1270. But
1: that
0: maybe
1: was another
0: not.
1: Show.
0: Okay, because he was on that.
1: Yeah, that's right. The Swinging Kind later became Club 1270. All that.
0: Yeah, because like 62 to like, you know, in there, last couple of years he was there. So it was Swinging Time before that?
1: I think so. I think it was Swinging Time.
0: Okay.
1: And I think Swinging Time was the afternoon one and Club 1270 the nighttime one.
0: Okay, yeah, Swinging Time.
1: I'm not sure, maybe the other way
0: now
1: around.
0: Now, this is interesting. Hang on a minute. I'll talk to you after the news. Don't go away. All right.
1: Okay.
0: Because we'll talk about that and Robin Seymour, too, and more coming up on WGN Radio.

0: WGN Radio, I'm Raleigh James. Les Elgart, 1955, and the Varsity Drag. And that actually was the theme song. I don't think that was the version, but it was the easiest one I could come up with immediately on Club 1270. So we're talking to Stan in Dearborn. And turns out that Swingin' Time, as I kind of suspected, was Robin Seymour's show. So it was sort of a competitor.
1: Yeah, that's right. There was the WXYZ show was the Swinging Kind, K-I-N-D,
0: really?
1: And it was so close to the Swinging Time that they changed it to Club 1270.
0: I'll be darned. Now, gosh, I wonder if anybody has, well, of course, nobody's got videos from back then. What am I saying? But don't we wish. Was it also sponsored by Better Made Potato Chips?
1: I don't remember, but
0: yeah.
1: Lee Allen and Joel Sebastian were on it. They were my co-hosts.
0: Right, and they were co-hosts on Club 1270 till I think Joel left.
1: Right.
0: Now, yeah, when Joel left in 64, because I think that show was on till 65, did Lee Allen do it by himself or did they shove him with somebody else?
1: I think he had guest DJs that came on with him, but... I wanted to say also that when Joel Sebastian was on there, he made a record from on one of Barry Gordy's subsidiaries on Miracle, and I think he wanted to get a singing career.
0: Really,
1: but all he did was kind of talk over that's kind of a teenage love song, and he just paraphrased, you know, kind of talking over.
0: Was that Angel in Blue?
1: Angel in Blue.
0: Oh, God.
1: The side was Blue Cinderella.
0: Oh, God, and, yes. These are just terrible.
1: But they were, yeah. And then Lee Allen had one with Arthur Vandell was backing him up called Set Me Free.
0: Now, that I don't think I've heard, but that sounds better than Angel in Blue.
1: It was actually not, it actually wasn't pretty bad, except for Lee Allen's... attempt at singing, but he kind of just paraphrased as well. But at least the background was good and the music was good. And he had this thing about a horn, about a horn from Pakistan, and it sounded like one of these old horns you'd have on your bicycle, like a beep beep.
0: Oh, God.
1: But it was like kind of a baritone bass.
0: Okay.
1: And that was his gig, you know,
0: Of course, there was a famous Lee Allen, you know, the horn player walking with Mr. Lee.
1: Yeah.
0: Not the same guy, but what was the name of Lee's single?
1: I think it's called Set Me Free.
0: Okay, I got to see if this is...
1: And it's on Camel, I believe.
0: Okay.
1: 63 or 64.
0: Set Me Free. Here it is. It says Rare Motown. Well, I'll bet you it is rare. Wait a minute.
1: It's not bad.
0: Really, I got to hear this. I'm absolutely unaware that this record exists. All right.

0: was all alone. All my wishes came true. I mean my dreams of you. It was on the eye to see. But this horn, it'd like to set me free.
1: How much did they have to pay the Vandellas for that? I hope it was a lot.
2: At least it has some rhythm to it.
1: Proceeds went to the YMCA Summer Camp Fund in cooperation with WXYZ Radio, don't you know? I bet you they sent one kid. But, God, this is terrible. I mean, this is really terrible. All right.
2: Yeah, that was his stick, the horn, Lee Allen on the horn.
1: Yeah, yeah.
2: But Joe Sebastian was more of he was more straightforward. Lee Allen had a big ego, and
1: he turned
2: out to be a pretty big advertising agent. He did a lot. He did real well, and he let everyone know it too.
1: Oh, I'll bet. I got to hear Angel in Blue. Now, wait a minute.
3: The story of a devil and an angel in blue. A young girl's dream that never came true. A summer night, August moon, pale starlight, and a misty tune. Their very first night together, they went for a ride. A sudden new feeling they could not hide. As they sat side by side in the
1: So it says it's written by the A side. That is the B side was Janie Bradford and Berry Gordy. All right, but the A side was written by someone named Beverly Humphrey. I've never heard of her.
2: No, I haven't either. The B side is supposedly a song. He attempts singing, but
1: really,
2: yeah.
1: Oh, that's fascinating. I might have to find the B side. This is just horrible. I love it.
2: Yeah, you know, but I kind of missed last Thursday's show when he talked about Joe Sebastian.
1: Yeah.
2: I had to get up early Friday, so I couldn't stay up. And I was surprised at it that he passed away.
1: Oh, well, quite a while ago.
2: Was it?
1: This was like 1995. He's been gone quite a while. Let me find out. I'm pretty sure, but I'm looking for this Blue Cinderella at the same time, because you know I gotta hear that. Yeah, so I can't miss that. But yeah, Joel's been Joel's been gone quite a while. And it's sad, but...
2: Did you do a tribute or something for
1: him?
2: No,
1: it's just somebody had called, and we were just talking about it, and, you know, one thing led to another, and there it was. I'm looking to see, and I should probably try to pull the obit. So, let's see.
2: Okay, this is the first hour you're talking.
1: This is terrible. Someone says he died last year. Could that be possible? No, it's not possible. I'm sure he's been gone a while. And this is apologies to his family if he's not.
2: That's kind of what I thought too.
1: If he's not, so then I thought he was, gone quite a while. Actually, I said 95 was 86.
2: Wow.
1: Yeah, so but I was going to say, I know this has been a while. So if I came up with something that said it was 2025, I'd be in charge. He died in Evanston. He was 53 years old.
2: That's all.
1: And
2: wow.
1: I remember this. The only reason I remember the obit is I hate it when whoever's writing the obit doesn't get the facts straight. Because it said he started in radio at WXYZ. And I said, that's going to be a lot of news to people listening to him on JVK. So,
2: that's true.
1: You know, I mean, it's just like, if you're going to do that, how hard is it to get the lineup right?
2: I think he went to WXYZ when we had Mickey Shore was a big guy at WXYZ.
1: Yes, absolutely.
2: He was not involved, but I guess he quit or they fired him because of the payola. Not that he was involved or anything, but I think he kind of supported it or something or... and then he opened up his own businesses in Detroit, Mickey Shore. In car radio stereos, and that was a big hit.
1: Right.
2: But I think Joel Sebastian took his spot. He came over from J- JBK. That was about 60, I think, or 61. I'm not sure.
1: Right.
2: 59 or 60, right around that time.
1: Mm-hmm.
2: Kind of blurry to me. I had a paper out back then. I was really busy, you know.
1: Right, of course. yeah, absolutely. But, yeah, and then he left in 64, early in 64. And you know, who wouldn't? You know, you get that call from 50,000 watt WLS and you go. But yeah, Mickey Shore had that mobile electronics deal for
2: yeah,
1: years.
2: Yeah, that was
1: yeah.
2: big.
1: Right. It was big, and he did all right on that. Royal Oak, yeah. Farmington Hills, and all that. And
2: you were answering some questions, some musical questions earlier, and I had one for you.
1: Okay.
2: That are you familiar with a song called Isn't It Wonderful to Dream?
1: Who's it by?
2: It's by Herbert Hunter.
1: Oh, absolutely.
2: From 1961, I believe.
1: Absolutely.
2: And it came in... For some reason, I heard something that reminded me of it, and I was going to ask you about it, I think, because it kind of starts out like a Drifter song, like,
1: yeah.
2: Or a Betty King.
1: Yeah,
2: song.
1: No, absolutely. It was like on Poncello Records or something. Yeah. Yeah, in fact, I've got that. One of the reasons I know this, of course, other than I do remember it vaguely from the States, but it was one of those big Northern Soul records. So, you know, England brings us back our oldies. But, yeah, I remember that. And yeah.
2: Well, I can't remember when it was out.
1: Yeah, and of course it has the Drifters feel. You betcha.

0: So yeah, I do. But there was stuff in the mid '60s too. I think I've got on this computer other than that because he did other stuff.
1: Oh, did he? Yeah. No, I was going to ask you. We had Ty Hunter with the Voice Masters in Detroit, and Ty Hunter has a brother, Herschel Hunter, who sang with Martiniques. And I was wondering, is this Herbert Hunter any relation? Well, if you would know.
0: No, here was, I think, I've got two Herbert Hunters that I really liked. And yeah, hard to believe, but one of them was Make Me Know.

0: Nice stuff, I think, anyway.
1: Yeah, that's nice. That's 65?
0: Probably there about. This is Nashville music. I'll tell you who was responsible for Herbert Humphrey. I've got another one. I got another one to play for you. Was Ted Jarrett, and Ted Jarrett was one of the most underrated producers. But while all that country stuff was going on in Music City and Nashville, there was another side of Nashville that very few people ever saw. North Nashville, so they called it North. One that more west than North. But anyway, the deal is that this guy Ted Jarrett would produce the best stuff, and you know, other than occasionally it showing up late night on WLAC, no one ever heard it, and it was on labels like Spar and stuff. The other one, I'll Hold You in My Dreams, Let You a Little Loud.

0: In any event, Herbert had a brother, and the brother was Rufus Hunter. And he did a record that I adored. In fact, you talk about your Desert Island records. This one might be on my list. I'm not sure, but it was called Caught Up. Have you ever heard it?
1: Yeah, I think I've heard Rufus Hunter before.
0: Yeah, well, Caught Up was the absolute best.

0: So just nice stuff, I thought.
1: Yeah, it sounds like early 70s or...
0: late 60s. And, you know, a lot of this stuff was actually some of the Nashville studio musicians, you know, Charlie McCoy and Henry Sirleck and people like that, who'd go do these sessions. And it was just great, I thought. And there's a ton of that. And Pincello and also Refflery, Rufus was on Refflery. These were all Ted Jarrett's labels. And TJ was another of them. And he was doing this until the 90s for sure.
1: And that's from Nashville?
0: Yeah, it's absolutely Nashville, North Nashville, like Jefferson Street. You know, like I say, I was working on Music Row, and I'd talk to people about these places, and they'd look at me like I'd lost my mind, you know.
1: Gallatin, Tennessee. There it is.
0: Oh, yeah, well, Gallatin was big time, of course. You know, Gallatin, for
1: WLAC, yeah.
0: Randy's record shop. But Gallatin was, you know, just north of Hendersonville. It was a little town of its own. It had a radio station, WHIN, and all this. So, yeah, Gallatin was the big time. But North Nashville was just, like, unknown. So, yeah, fun stuff.
1: Okay, so Rufus Hunter and Herbert Hunter.
0: Our brothers.
1: No relation to Ty Hunter. And Herschel Hunter of Detroit.
0: Right, because wrong cities. I don't think ever had any time in Detroit. I think it was just like straight. Now, before you go, you said you've heard it, and of course I haven't, so I have to hear a little of Blue Cinderella. I'm all excited about this. You know, when I find things I've never heard, it's just, even if they're awful, I want to hear them. So let's
1: Okay.

0: Doo-doo.
1: Yeah, this is so bad. How much did they have to pay Janie Bradford to write this thing? Oh, man.
0: Yeah.
1: And Berry Gordy produced it. What were they thinking? I know what they were thinking. They were thinking, this guy has a TV show, is what they were thinking.
0: That's right. That's
1: the,
0: it wasn't.
1: Right. That's the only thing they're thinking. He's got a TV show. We can do it. Or not. Oh, man. It's just awful. I love it.
0: Oh.
1: All right. Well, thank you for introducing me to that.
0: Okay. Well, thanks for the information on Herbert Hunter.
1: Yeah, and Rufus. Hunter. Yeah. All right. Good deal. Thanks. Okay. Bye.
0: Okay. Well, thank you. Bye. Bye.
1: All right. So yes. Find man. Blue Cinderella. That's just awful. All right. Well, I'll reconvene. Actually, I'll recover, and we'll pick it up right after the news right here on WGN Radio.

0: 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I'm Raleigh James. Well, I had to hear it. That's Lou Christie doing Those Magic Changes. And I think to myself, now, how did this come about? And it turns out it comes about because of Rhino. Rhino put an album out, Grease is the Word, Boppin' Tunes from the hit movie. And they enlisted a lot of people on that. Darlene Love, Lou Christie, Leslie Gore, Freddie Cannon, and other names that mean absolutely nothing to me. Pretty much that was it. They did a number of songs and put it out in 1998, and somebody bought it. All right, so 888-876-5593. Ken in Chicago, welcome back to WGN Radio.
1: Hi, Raleigh. I just caught the end of the conversation, and I don't know if you were talking about Joel Sebastian from WMAQ in Chicago.
0: Sure, that was one of them, absolutely. Originally from Detroit, JBK, and then WXYZ.
1: Yeah, I was his one of his producers and engineers during those years when he was at MAQ.
0: At MAQ, and, all right. Well, then you might know. A lot of people have been asking, and of course I don't know, but when he died in, I guess it was 86, the Obit claimed that for a while he was doing the Overnight Classical show on WGN, and so far no listener has remembered him, and I don't. Do you remember him on WGN?
1: No, I don't remember him doing the overnights. I believe at that time Eddie Schwartz was doing overnights.
0: It would have been right before Eddie, because I think Eddie got there in 82. It would have been right before that. But and they did have an overnight classical show for a while, but nobody seems to remember Joel doing it. And what I think is that whoever wrote this obit, who obviously didn't know he was at JBK in Detroit, you know, said he started out at WXYZ. The people went that far back. So obviously there was a certain amount of creative writing. I don't know where they got it, but so far nobody can confirm.
1: No, but I just was calling in to confirm. He just was a wonderful, wonderful man.
0: Yeah.
1: And so kind. And his, when I would be on the other side of the glass and he would be talking, the studio speakers would rattle from his voice.
0: Wow.
1: Because it was so low when he
0: right.
1: would talk sometimes. And we used to have to call him at 3 in the morning to wake him up. So
0: okay.
1: he would, you know, get up to come for the shift. I remember a couple of times him not hanging the phone up, and then all of a sudden you hear him snoring.
0: Oh, God.
1: And we got no way to, we had no way to call him back because
0: right,
1: the
0: right.
1: phone was off the hook.
0: Exactly.
1: But,
0: oh, that's great. That's perfect.
1: He was wonderful. And another thing he would do is the 7 to midnight personality was Nancy Turner, and she'd get off, and by the time, you know, you get home and, you know, you're relaxed and you go to bed, it's probably like 2 in the morning, and he would call her at like 5:30 a couple of times during the week just to wake her up and aggravate her during the week.
0: Oh, and, no. Oh,
1: she was
0: no.
1: in the middle of sleep, but yeah, he was great, and then he left and went to WNBC
0: right.
1: in New York, and
0: right.
1: And then tragically really died very, very young,
0: yeah.
1: like in his 50s, I think.
0: So. I think he was 53 years old. It was 86. And I don't know. Now, is Nancy Turner, who, of course, was in Chicago Radio for years, the same Nancy Turner who's with Moody Radio in Chicago?
1: That is correct.
0: Wow.
1: I also produced her for many years. And,
0: all right. So she's been there. My God, she's been there. It's going on, what, 20 years, I think.
1: She just retired about a
0: okay.
1: year and a half ago, two
0: okay.
1: years ago, so
0: all
1: she's
0: right.
1: retired now.
0: Good for her.
1: I'm curious if you knew the midday personality was Terry Stevens.
0: No.
1: And Terry Stevens left after the station changed format to news, and he went to Nashville, and he became Garth Brooks's, and he worked with Kenny Rogers as well, their vice president of promotion for Capitol Records. I don't know if you knew him.
0: No,
1: at all.
0: Of course, my time in Nashville would have been long before that. I was out of there
1: okay.
0: after 75. So I know Terry's name, not from radio. I didn't even realize that. But he was at Capitol Nashville, did national promotions there for quite a while. I think that after Bill Williams left, he came into that thing. So there might have been somebody else in between too, but I think he got there in the late 80s and was head of promotion for Capitol for like a decade.
1: Okay. Yeah, Terry had a great background. He played, I don't know the artist's name, but he was born in South Dakota, and he was the guitar player for, who's the guy who wrote Party Doll?
0: Oh, Buddy Knox.
1: Buddy Knox.
0: Okay.
1: Yeah, he was Buddy Knox's guitar player for a number of years as he was growing up through. He actually left high school to go tour with Buddy Knox.
0: Okay.
1: And I think, didn't Buddy Knox leave to go to L.A.? And or didn't he end up in L.A. doing something?
0: He was from, but, you know, I always, when I think of Buddy Knox, you talk about someone else in Nashville that I think about at the same time was Jimmy Bowen, because they both recorded
1: Jimmy
0: at that.
1: Jimmy Bowen,
0: yeah,
1: correct.
0: And they both recorded at that Clovis station. But the person that I remember in Buddy Knox's band who played guitar was Don Lanier. But that may be earlier than the person you're referring to.
1: Yeah, he did like 65 dates with them.
0: Okay, yeah.
1: So I don't know if he was subbing. You know, I know he said the tour was basically throughout Canada.
0: Right.
1: A lot of Canada slaps. So,
0: right, but, and Buddy wasn't the only act. There were those package tours.
1: Right, right. You know, they go on, they play, what, five songs?
0: Yeah, right, right, exactly.
1: Right.
0: Exactly. So. But, yeah, Buddy was from Happy. Actually, it's really true. It was a city, Happy, Texas. And I think he died outside of Seattle in Bremerton, and that's been, you know, a long time now, over 25 years for sure. So, but, yeah, he wound up from Happy. He wound up getting to know Roy Orbison because they both were on the same West Texas shows and all that, and I think he got involved then with the guy from Clovis, Norman, I can't think of it, Norman Petty, as far as that goes. And then he got a deal with Liberty, because Jimmy Bowen went out there too. Jimmy was working as a producer at Liberty, I think under Snuff Garrett, actually. So they signed Buddy Knox to Liberty, and so that would be your L.A. connection. Snuff Garrett produced him, actually. And around the same time that Snuff was producing Johnny Burnett and Bobby V and all that. And then he wound up, I don't know how he got there, but he wound up in Macon, believe it or not, you know, south of Atlanta, Macon, Georgia. And then in the late 60s, moved to Nashville and was working with Bob Montgomery. So that would have been UA Records, Bob Montgomery, and was doing some country stuff. And, of course, Sonny Curtis, who was, you know, well-known part of Buddy Holly's entourage, was involved in this stuff, too. And so, yeah, a lot of country stuff there. And
1: I have a quick, funny little story I want to share, and then I'll let you go.
0: Yeah.
1: So Terry was out in Maine with Garth Brooks. He was just starting out with his career.
0: Okay.
1: And he was touring with, he was opening for Kenny Rogers.
0: Okay.
1: So Terry's backstage taking photos. He's the promotion manager. Kenny Rogers sees Terry taking photos and says, "Who's this guy?" And he has his road manager throw Terry out of the stadium. he didn't care who he was. He told him, "Get him out of here. I don't want him here taking photos."
0: Okay.
1: Years go by. Terry's down at Capitol Records. Kenny Rogers is searching for a new label.
0: Uh-huh.
1: And he goes to Capitol Records, and they ask, "What do you think, Terry? Think you want to take on Kenny?" And Terry said, "Nah, I think we're okay."
0: Yes.
1: So it was a little vengeance. I don't know if he doesn't call it vengeance. He calls it just a twist of fate.
0: But, yeah, yeah.
1: I think they picked up some of his catalog along the way on Capitol, but then Kenny was kind of on a downward spiral a little bit then after his, you know, career. So,
0: well, it was interesting about Kenny Rogers, because when I was doing Charlie Rich's promotion, that was at Charlie's height, you know, 74, 75, in that range. And Kenny Rogers, you know, he'd been obviously done a lot of stuff before, including some pop hits with the first edition and all that. And he was really trying to make it. And in 75, when Charlie Rich, you know, notoriously on the CMA Awards show, lit the card on fire and was banked to drinking and all that, I remember sitting at a table with Kenny Rogers, who said, "Man, if I ever get that successful, I'll never blow it." And I thought to myself when his sex scandals came out, well, Kenny, I guess you just had a different vice. Because he sure blew it. And it was, but he was so, you know, so resolved, because, of course, back then he couldn't get arrested. And he's like, "Well, if I ever get that chance, I'll never blow it." Yeah, well, And then you do. So,
1: It's such a small world. Everybody knows everybody.
0: Oh, yeah, absolutely. It is very small as far as that goes. Absolutely. But, yeah.
1: All right, well, thank you. Thank you for the time and the good listening to you. And I just wanted to share a story about Joel.
0: That's great. Thanks. I appreciate it.
1: All right, have a great night.
0: So good stuff, yeah. And Buddy Knox wound up living in Manitoba for a while, and I don't know what that was about. Why do I want to say there was some girl involved? But I don't know. But I know he was up in Manitoba. So anyway, and of course, died in Bremerton. 888-876-5593-8888. Raleigh, Marty in Whiting's been hanging on for quite a while. So Marty, you still with us? No, Marty gave up. Because Marty is sane. All right, but I appreciate those of you who wait. Let's see. We've got Maddie in Harwood Heights. Welcome back to WGN Radio.
2: Hi.
0: Hi.
2: I think my wife is going to hate me because she doesn't like me when I bother you.
0: Oh, why?
2: Because she loves your show so much, and she feels like I'm intrusive.
0: Oh, no. She needs to call, too. Are you kidding? I love everybody who will dial this phone number and talk to me. No. Call as often as you like.
2: She loves your taste in music more than I do.
0: Yeah, okay.
2: But I was thinking about Frankie Lyman.
0: Yes, Frankie Lyman. That's another sad story. Yeah, another sad story.
2: It's a very, very, very sad story.
0: Yeah, it is.
2: And he made these great songs.
0: Yeah.
2: He made these songs, and then he went to war, and he came back, and he was all messed up. And then he died so young. He was only, like, what, 25 years old?
0: Yeah. Well, the backdrop, and I think you got to realize that this was even before he was in the service, the backdrop is absolutely the drug use.
2: Oh, God, yeah.
0: Yeah.
2: Yeah. I mean, the guy was, he was troubled. He was
0: And it was a
2: junkie, I guess.
0: Yeah, it was a heroin overdose. Heroin overdose that killed you.
2: Yeah. He was only 25 years old, too.
0: Yeah, I know.
2: 25 years old.
0: Yeah.
2: Can you imagine?
0: Absolutely.
2: There's a band that I love, and it's a more modern band. It's called the Mountain Goats. It's a great artist. His name is John Darnielle, and he loves old artists, and he loves these sad, beautiful stories about great artists who create music, and then they're gone. And there's a song he made. It's called Harlem Roulette, because he made his last recording at Roulette Records.
0: Oh. Yeah.
2: You know that?
0: Yeah, no, I'm just thinking the Mountain Goats. I think they started out like at the Claremont Colleges, and then they wound up going.
2: Yeah,
0: because
2: he was a college kid, and then he became a youth advisor and an artist and a blah blah blah. But he made this great song called Harlem Roulette, and it's about Frankie Lyman, about his life, his music. And then his death. And I know you don't play. I mean, this song came out like in 1990, I don't know, 2000 something.
0: No, I'll play it. Well, you know, any group that will come up with a name that's in reference to a Screamin' Jay Hawkins song is okay with me.
2: Again, so, I know it's getting late in the show. You only got a few minutes left. You don't have to play it.
0: Well, I'm going to. I'm going to because I don't know that I've ever heard it. So I want to hear it. So I'll play it next.
2: It's called Harlem Roulette.
0: Yep.
2: It's off an album called Transcendental Youth.
0: Yep. I got it right here.
2: The artist, you found it.
0: Yep, absolutely.
2: If you play it, it will be a feather in my cap. Raleigh, my wife and I love you, and we love the music you play. And this song is a very sad but beautiful expression about loving Frankie Lyman's and about being a young artist and then being lost so young.
0: Well, it's and the Mountain Goats will be in Milwaukee this week. They'll also be in Berwyn, Illinois this week at Fitzgerald. So if you want to see them in person, there you go.
2: You know, you're a superstar, and we love you.
0: Thanks for calling. Appreciate it.
2: You're the best.
0: All right, thanks. Yeah, and tell your wife I want you to call. All right, so yeah, absolutely. Yeah, call often. All right, so I want to hear the Mountain Goats, then I want to get to Cleveland, Dennis, and Eduardo, and Sam. I hope if not, well, that's why we have tomorrow night, 21 hours from now, on WGN Radio. I think. Hello. All right, well, maybe not. Time is precious, so maybe I didn't need a break. I'm not sure. I'll just play the Mountain Goats and figure it out.

0: All right, so there you have the Mountain Goats from the Transcendental Youth album, Harlem Roulette. And yeah, I remember, and yes, it was heroin. And, you know, I remember right after Lenny Bruce had died, heroin overdose, same deal. He used to perform in Miami Beach, got arrested there and all that. And there was a place where he would be from time to time, a little restaurant, Pumpernick's, across from the Deauville Hotel. And after he died, I was there, and there were a group of his friends, you know, fellow performers and background people and all that. And they were sitting at a table right by me, so I got to hear every word. And they were talking about, oh man, the easiest person to kill is a junkie. And I remember at the time asking, I said, why is that the case? I said, because you don't know how much you're getting. And yeah, it turned out to be so true in so many cases. Yeah, because you talk about roulette when you're doing street drugs. You just don't know how much there is. And occasionally the price might be your life. So it was with Lenny Bruce and with Frankie Lyman. But yeah, I remember that like it was yesterday. The easiest person to kill is a junkie. All right, so Cleveland Dennis, welcome to WGN Radio. Or not. All right, so Cleveland Dennis didn't hang in there for me. Let's see, did Eduardo? All right, Eduardo, welcome back to WGN Radio.
1: Yeah, Raleigh, I got like three stories here, but I'm going to do one, and then I'll do the other two tomorrow.
0: Okay.
1: This Dylan, M-W-A-N-I-K-I, was on the Sunday CBS. He had stage 4 kidney cancer in Kansas City back in 2022. He graduated this year. This Dr. Mary Austin helped him. They became good friends. She actually flew from Seattle to his graduation in KC.
0: Huh.
1: Pretty interesting.
0: Yeah.
1: Yeah. Yeah. They became good friends, and he graduated, and it ended in a good feeling. I mean, a good story. So.
0: Yeah.
1: And a good ending. So this is very great story to hear this on.
0: Well, it is. It's the opposite of what we were just talking about with people in their heroin deaths. This is one maybe slated for death who comes around and makes a full recovery. That's great.
1: Yeah. So I'll talk about the other two tomorrow. And,
0: okay.
1: One of them is about Japan. What's the guy that calls from Japan? What's his name?
0: Naoto.
1: Okay. Yeah. That's one of my stories. I'm going to I'll go into that tomorrow and see how it's pretty neat. They clean up the stadium after games and all that. But
0: okay.
1: I'll talk about that tomorrow.
0: Look forward to it. Talk to you then.
1: Okay.
0: Okay, thanks.
1: Yep.
0: All right, so let's see. We have the final caller of the night. If he's still with us, and I don't know if he hung around, but Sam and Gurney, are you still there?
2: Yeah, I am, Raleigh, and I just want to say, first off, I just want to shoot out I just think Eduardo is probably your best and most respectable caller.
0: Ah.
2: He really is. But anyway, if I can squeeze it in, I was just wanting to say that I heard you play These Magic Changes earlier.
0: Yeah.
2: Or Those Magic Changes.
0: Right.
2: And actually, if I'm not mistaken, I'm trying to get the details right. I believe one of my friends wrote that song. His name is Jim Jacobs.
0: Yeah, it is Jim Jacobs, because he's the guy who wrote Grease.
2: Yeah, and so Jim Jacobs wrote that song, according to when I sat down with him. I remember him sharing that with me at some point. And I think it was Johnny
0: Right, the guy from Sha-na-na, yes.
2: Sha-na-na, that. Yeah. And he married a girl out of Milwaukee who was like a mob boss's daughter or something, but he was, I believe, the original singer of that song,
0: right.
2: And
0: that's
2: I just
0: right.
2: appreciated hearing it.
0: Yeah, I played the Sha-na-na version earlier in the night.
2: Oh, okay, I didn't hear that, but
0: yep.
2: Yeah, but I just
0: but
2: appreciated hearing it. And
0: the show just ended,
2: ahead,
0: I think.
2: I'm sorry.
0: The show just ended. Call me earlier tomorrow night,
2: okay.
0: And I promise to get to you. Okay, thanks.
2: Okay.
0: All right. And
2: all right, bless you.
0: So that's it. We're over. I think Adam came back. So we broke before, but it didn't matter. So I'm talking to myself again, and we'll pick it up 21 hours from now on the radio.
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0: All right.
3: Foam.
0: So I broke, you know.
4: Breathable.
5: I didn't even hear you break, but
0: yeah.
5: We're clear.
6: 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I'm Grant Marshall, 2020 News. Real news, real stories, real fun. Hex in the City, Horrific Heights, single fright female scaring the living daylights out of fellow tenants on the Upper Beast Side with one hellfire state of mind, the New York Post reports. Uptown Gnarl posted a sign on her door warning death to you beyond, below, around, and above this apartment, according to court documents, not to mention alleged constant screaming inside her unit and out on the streets. Now it's up to housing court to help only martyrs in the building. Eat it. Hot dog, hot dog, hot jiggity water for the tip-top dog. Joey Chestnut, the hungriest Nathan's hot dog inhaler from here to Hanoi, gets off with probation for some dog flogagog in Indiana. Seems Joey slapped some schmo at a bar after the guy apparently said something Chestnut had no appetite for. Joey should still be able to go forth at Coney Baloney Island and swallow wieners to his swollen stomach's affright. Squirmala Deuce, play miserables. Battle of the Plexus at the French Open when a first-time fella had a big bowel bowl arrow and suddenly had to flee in woes, telling the umpire he must go to the toilet now, otherwise big problem at center court. The cramped kid's court competitor bellyached about this quake point, but the umpire said, okay, make it fast, Pango in Paris. Flopaw came back to lose the dirtball derby amid concerns this might seriously stain this rookie's record at Roland Gross. And that's what's happening. I'm Grant Marshall, 2020 News.
0: This is a replay of the Tuesday night, June 23rd, WGN show. We started right at 10. If you don't hear yourself on it, it's because you didn't call. I hope you'll rectify that soon. We're live Monday through Thursday evenings from 10 to 1 Central. 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

0: WGN Radio. I'm Raleigh James. 3 hours to spend together. If it's on your mind, I'll make sure it's on mine. And warning, warning, yeah, this next story is, this first story actually tonight, is absolutely sickening. Now, maybe if you want to lose weight, go on a diet and never eat again, you'll want to hear this. But otherwise, well, I'm just conveying it because it's one of those, this can't be right. Well, turns out, yeah, the tape proves it is. An Arby's worker in Broken Bow, Oklahoma, has been charged with spitting in the food of a customer. All right. The contamination led the customer to contract oral herpes. So, this has late March, where a woman, Jenica, 38 years old, left work. She's a bartender. She'd just gotten on off work on a Saturday night, and she went to the Arby's, wanted the $4 for $10 sandwich meal, was looking forward to that. All right, so now the fact that she says, well, I've heard this woman's been bragging that she spits in the food, that's not enough, obviously. Those are, you know, those are your basic social rumors that you see online and all that. So, they sent an officer down to the Arby's to look at the surveillance video. And yes, thank God they did have cameras on the workers. And yes, the tape was there. The recording was absolutely there. And yes, the officer watches the woman remove meat from the slicer, lifts to neck level, leans her head down, and you can quote-unquote see the saliva leave her mouth and go into the sandwich. She then continues to make the other three sandwiches and sends out the order. You know, when you read this thing online, you say to yourself, well, that can't be true. Those are just the... Well, apparently, yeah, the recording capture says, oh, it was true, all right. And now, the problem is that the worker had an active herpes infection. And this is oral herpes. You know, herpes is one of those things that, yes, you always hear about it as an STD, and it can be. It absolutely can be. But it can also be oral, and it can be, it's a virus. It can be the result of a number of things. It doesn't have to be, you know, sexually transmitted by any means. But in this case, the woman had an oral, a raging oral infection of this when she spits in the food. So she can't claim it was an accident. Let's face it, this was clearly with intent. So meanwhile, the bartender winds up and has a civil lawsuit going, obviously, with an oral herpes infection, including painful lesions, cold sores, and went to the doctor and all that, and tests positive for herpes simplex virus 1, which, frankly, many of us carry that for years. It can be, you know, the chicken pox or something. It can be a number of things you carry it. But nonetheless, this is pretty open and shut that this is a problem. So she contacted the officers, and again, she tells them, well, I've heard rumors that she spits in the food. And again, you know, those are just rumors. Who believes that? And so they get a warrant at the Arby's for the surveillance tapes, and sure enough, there it is. So they think, we got to question the worker. Well, the worker doesn't show up for work. All right, so they go to her house, and they find out, she says, well, I didn't go to work because I didn't have transportation. And so they sit down and they said, we've got footage. And she basically says, I'm not going to waste your time. Yes, I did it. And she was charged with poisoning food and medicine with intent to injure, which is a felony. Now, of course, she's a repeat offender, not necessarily for that, but a rap sheet includes convictions for narcotics possession, credit card fraud, receiving stolen property, and driving under the influence. Yeah, I don't know how Arby's vets their employees, but so there's the lawsuit, and she's suing both the worker, which, you know, there's no money in that, I'm sure, but Arby's saying that, firstly, she was allowed to work in this restaurant despite having an active herpes outbreak with visible lesions. And so the victim says, I'm living in constant fear. Well, I don't know if that's overblown, but I certainly would be living in constant nausea, that's for sure. But who in their right mind? Now, what's missing from this article? I'll tell you what's missing from the article. Why did this woman do it? Yeah, sometimes I wonder about journalists, but wouldn't that be your first question? What did she claim was her motivation? She admits she did it. Why? How many other sandwiches did she spit in? Yeah, we'll never know. So, like I say, if you're trying to lose weight, that story will be a big help. 888-876-5593, 888-ROLLYE. And that will take us, if I can find my magic twanger. We've done a lot of work in the studio because a couple hours before the show started, the computer went completely belly up. Now, this would not be a problem if it didn't have, about 30,000 song files on it. So and of course, the replacement computer doesn't work, of course, the same way. You know how that is. So managed to find an outboard sound card and managed to get it connected and all that. And then somehow managed to get it together, or so we'll find out when you hear the first bumper. I don't know. But you're hearing me now, so we know that at least the software that allows me to stream is working. Yeah, it's a modern-day miracle. That I'm still breathing is what's a miracle. Mike in Elmwood Park, welcome to WGN Radio.
1: Hi, Rally. I got a couple of requests if I can get on.
0: Let's get that out. So I'll write that down. All right. And we have Mike in Elmwood Park. What do you want to hear?
1: 1,000 Stars by Kathy Young.
0: Kathy Young and the Innocents.
1: Oh, Kathy Young, I'm
0: yes,
1: sorry.
0: Yes, 1,000 Stars and, on Canadian American. All right.
1: How about Stay by Maurice Williams and the Zodiac?
0: Yes, all right. A fine song, less than 2 minutes long. All right. Yeah, it was always good if you were, like, padding for news and needed something. It was, like, a minute 46. Like, I'll play that.
1: Wow.
0: Yeah. All right. You betcha.
1: Thank
0: okay.
1: You.
0: Thanks. Appreciate it. All right. So there you have it. Yeah. And that was, the guy from Tampa who produced that. That was a nutcase. But, yeah, for another night. 888-876-5593. Brian is in Seneca. What's happening, Brian?
2: Not a whole lot. Just got back from getting some supper a little bit ago. fortunately, I got back and

0: Yeah, especially if you've got a special request.
1: Oh yeah, and you might want to turn up the volume on your stream.
0: Really? I'm not sure I can do that right now. I'm sure. By the way, I'm sure that's true, and I'm also sure because, you know, like I say, it was a work in progress and Showtime hit. I'm not 100% sure I can do that on the fly, but if we fail now, I'll increase the volume on the replay and increase the volume on the stream for the next one. But I'll try. We'll see what we get. Thanks.
1: Oh yeah, and this person giving the restaurant a black eye for spitting in the food.
0: Yeah.
1: Sometimes customers are rude. You're not supposed to react when the customers are rude.
0: Well, of course. Oh, no, I understand that anybody dealing with the public is very used to all sorts of abuse. No doubt about that. But I don't care what they do. There's no justification for spitting in the food with an open sore. Well, without anything, for spitting in the food, period. So, yeah.
1: Well, we're in total agreement. There's no justification for adulterating the food at all, whether
0: yes.
1: it's infected spit or other bodily secretions, which is what I was afraid you were going to be saying
0: when
1: the RB sandwich at first.
0: Yeah.
1: People have done that.
0: Yeah, I know.
1: Or cleaning supplies.
0: Yes, and that can be deadly.
1: Oh, yeah. And the request I'm thinking of for the last part is if you could play Rocket 88.
0: Oh, okay, sure. Jackie Brenston. Well, actually, not really Ike Turner, but Jackie Brenston on the label. All right. Yeah.
1: And right. My last question goes back to the thing that kind of closed out Friday.
0: Oh, yeah?
1: Yeah, the great Joel Sebastian, who's famous for working everywhere else, but Chicago Tribune... obituary, and I have read it.
0: Right.
1: Stated that he worked for WGN Radio for a short period of time in the late 70s on a classic overnight classic music show.
0: Wow.
1: So the classic music show was great music from Chicago.
0: Okay.
1: I was a teenager at the time, and I didn't sleep very well, so I'm intensely familiar with Jay Andres and Paul Rodgers, and even the occasional pinch hit from Cliff Mercer. That was great music from Chicago, sponsored by Tallman Savings and Loan.
0: All right.
1: I never heard Joel Sebastian. I'd have recognized him if I had. And while there's no air checks for him on WMAQ either, and he was obviously there. There's no air checks for him at WGN, where Jay Andres does have an air check on him. And Jay Andres originally did his same show by a slightly different name on WBBM radio.
0: Okay.
1: And he got pulled over when McCormick, what was his first name?
0: Franklin.
1: Yeah, when Franklin McCormick, after he had his heart attack on the air and died the next day.
0: No, he didn't die. He didn't die the next day. He actually, on that one, when he had a heart attack on the air, he went to the hospital, got better, and then later had the heart attack that killed him.
1: Okay. Either way, he was gone, so GN managed to lure Jay Andres down the block to Bradley Place from wherever BBM Studios were at the time, and Jay Andres was the main overnight on-air personality. Like you said, Paul Rodgers would pinch hit on the weekends, and once in a great while you'd get Cliff Mercer, and of course... Cliff Mercer and Paul Rodgers also worked, mostly Mercer, but some Rodgers on, what was the name of that show on Sunday mornings? When Music was... No, not that one. Okay.
0: Well,
1: Music Unlimited. Music Unlimited was Sundays. And then Mike Rapchuk came in on the very tail end with When Music Was Music, which was originally big band only. And then when Overnight started the big format switchover, Rapchuk was last man standing, so he took great music from Chicago with a lot more big band music, although they always played some, and less Montovani and classic, although they also always played some.
0: Okay.
1: And took it off into the sunset when Eddie Schwartz and then Stephen Johnny and the... Talking and Syndicates took over overnights.
0: Okay.
1: Because it used to be Tallman Savings and Loan

0: basically own WGN's airplay from 11 o'clock to 5 o'clock in the morning, 7 days a week.
1: Okay. Yeah, Tunes from Tallman. Yep.
0: Yeah.
1: Yep. I don't know as far as that goes, as far as Joel.
0: But if some of our listeners tonight are older than me, they have to be older than me. Like I said, I was a teenager at the time, and I didn't listen every night because sometimes I actually obeyed societal norms and got enough sleep overnight. But I was an insomniac, and
1: yeah, maybe some of the only name that I know from that, and I remember that Tunes from Tallman, Light Classics. Yeah, God help me. But the only announcer I remember from that was Norman Ross.
0: Okay. And the WGN used to have an independent fan history website. It's gone.
1: Hmm.
0: If you deeply mine the company's history section of their website, they have profiles for Jay Andres, Paul Rogers, Mike Rapchek, Cliff Mercer, most of the traffic reporters, Larry Schreiner, and even Arky, the Arkansas woodchopper, but they have nothing at all on Joel Sebastian.
1: Well, now that's certainly you're talking to all of Chicago, so maybe someone will know and will call us and tell us when. Because as I say, I only knew about Norman Ross, Tunes from Tallman, and then he had the Norm. He was on a rotating basis with Milt Rosenberg. On Extension 720 for a while and all that. So yeah, that's the only one I know who was associated with that show, but I'm sure there were others. So maybe someone will tell us.
0: Hopefully so.
1: I hope so, too. Thanks for calling. I appreciate it, Brian.
0: Yep, take care.
1: All right. Yeah. So if you remember, Tunes from Tallman Savings and Loan, then let us know, other than Norman Ross, who did that show. And classical kind of, well, not kind of, classical leaves me cold. And I certainly appreciated Franklin McCormick, but I mostly appreciated not listening to that. All right. But hey, big audience, big fans. The same with Milt Rosenberg. I mentioned this story many times. The first time I listened to him, he was talking about Muslims and 7-Eleven, and I thought he meant at the convenience store. So, like, there are a lot of them. He was talking about the year and the invasion, and I thought, oh, man, I'd have done better if it was a show about 7-Eleven. So, anyway, you probably are a little more cultured than am I, and maybe you know. So let us know. 888-876-5593 on WGN Radio.

0: Radio. I'm Raleigh James. Yeah, and I still rue the day that I pulled some of these files from CDs because they're never the original 45 versions. That drives me crazy. I know, I say that often, and one of these days I'll actually correct that. But Mr. Dinely said it's pretty hard to ruin no matter what. That is The Critters, and that was a request from Bob in Willowbrook, who was surprised I'd play it. And I actually truly love that song, well, the 45 version anyway. And Don Chacon of the Critters wrote that, and he was an interesting guy. He was from Jersey City, and Artie Ripp produced it, by the way, which is a whole other story. Don wound up writing that and recording it, and then entered the Air Force and came out, and it turned out that after that, you know, there were no Critters, obviously, but Frankie Valli enlisted him to join a revamped lineup of the Four Seasons. And actually, he played guitar, contributed lead vocals. He was even the lead vocal on December 1963. I'll tell you more about that, but John says it's time for the news, and it sure seems like that, so we'll pick it up right after that on WGN Radio.
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0: 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I'm Raleigh James. And yeah, it was Ken in Chicago who requested those Magic Changes, which was a Johnny Contardo and Sha Na Na, lead singer Sha Na Na. And actually, it's credited to Sha Na Na on the Grease soundtrack album. But that was his request, and happy to do that. All right, so Greg is a first-time caller. Welcome to WGN Radio, Greg.
1: Raleigh, how are you? It's great to call. It feels so weird.
0: Well, I'm so glad you did call. I'm better now that you called. So what's on your mind?
1: Thank you. I don't know, just something. I would love to dedicate a song to my fiance. We're younger, I think, for the listening age. We're in our mid-30s, and we have two kids. And just something, I don't know, maybe Al Green, the weather, something. You're an expert at that.
0: Well, no, you pick it out. I can certainly pick out an Al Green song, but if you have a favorite, let me know what it is.
1: Okay, how about Let's Stay Together? That's an
0: okay.
1: easy one.
0: Okay, yeah, absolutely. And let's hope you do. Yeah, for the sake of the two
1: Thank
0: kids,
1: you.
0: Anyway. All right, so.
1: Any advice for us, Raleigh?
0: Oh, absolutely, absolutely not. You know, as far as that goes. But what I will say, I always, when friends of mine are getting married, I always give them a horrible piece of advice, but it's the truth every time. And that's,
1: I need it.
0: All right. Well, here's the deal. And you don't tell your fiance about this. Look at your fiance and see the way she treats the people in her life she really hates. All right. Understand
1: oh, okay.
0: that may be how she winds up treating you. Because everyone I know who's gone through a divorce and has these horror stories, I always say, well, did you have a clue about that? Well, I knew they treated other people like that, but... So, yeah, make sure that you're okay with what she does with the people she doesn't like.
1: Raleigh, that's fantastic, and you're right. I'm going to look at that because I've seen that, and I've also seen how she treats the people she does like, and it's... And she's a teacher, so I see the kids, how she treats the kids she doesn't like, and it's pretty dang good. So I'm like, what's going on, Bill Withers? Yeah. I can get it back together. We'll stay together.
0: Yeah, well, so there you go. You'll know. Good luck.
1: Raleigh, thank you. It's so nice to hear your voice.
0: Call me again sometime. I appreciate it.
1: Yes. Thank
0: All
1: you.
0: Right, good deal. And absolutely, we'll do Let's Stay Together. So, 888-876-5593-8888, Raleigh. Floyd in Iowa, welcome to WGN Radio.
2: Thank you, Roger. Raleigh, there was an artist wrote a song, The Wreck of the Edmund Fitzgerald, Gordon Lightfoot.
0: Yeah, Gordon Lightfoot. Yeah. What a horrible song, but yes.
2: You said the song, I loved it, Raleigh. The first time I heard that song, the tune... I was drawn in instantly. It's haunting. The instruments he chose on that, the wording he chose for his lyrics. I think he said he worked on that for about a month, maybe a month and a half, maybe longer. But I'll tell you, he's gone now. But Art Bell always wanted to interview him. He never got. I don't know if he ever got a chance to do it or not. But let me tell you about this song. When I heard those lyrics, the old cook came on deck, said, "Fellas, it's too rough to serve you, to feed you." Then he went back down. The very next words, it came up, and the cook said, "Fellas, it's been good to know you.
0: Yeah.
2: And it goes on. The next one is, the main hatchway caved in.
0: Well, no, before that, the captain wired in that he had water coming in.
2: No, that was after.
0: Yeah, that was and right, then, that was they, right but, after, "Fellas, it's been good to yep. know you."
2: Yeah, and then I realized, this guy is telling a story, and of course all songs are story, but he's telling a story that's compelling. I had to listen to it to get the end of the story. And then, of course, keep going with it. And then he goes on, and you remember that movie with Gregory Peck and Orson Welles, Moby Dick? That, even though that's a seafaring movie, and these people are in an inland waterway, they're still mariners. When he talks about that ship going down, and then he goes into the Maritime Sailors Cathedral. The church bell chimed, rang 29 times. And then he goes into that. That's what reminded me of that scene with Orson Welles, was the preacher in the movie Moby Dick, walked onto a gangplank with the as a sermon or a parsonage place to deliver the sermon from. That, and then the whole aura of the mariner. That this fellow life again, he's gone now. He captured that. The instruments he used, the techniques he used to play on the guitars and such. But then just the plotting of it goes on, and he talks in the end there. Again, the church bell chimed, rang 29 times. But that you couldn't stand it. The one I couldn't stand was the one he had before that, Sundown. Now, Art Bell heard that And he wanted to interview the guy because this that song also told the story.
0: It was a true story.
2: Yeah, that's what I heard, too. Yeah. Apparently what it was is he'd been sneaking around to see some other guy's wife. I don't know who, but and it probably never will now because they're both gone, Art Bell and Gordon Lightfoot. But I couldn't stand that one. When I heard this one, The Wreck of the Edmund Fitzgerald, that's the one I was hooked.
0: Mm.
2: And then come to find out the guy had been, he'd been, of course, I just found out about it later, but he'd been a musician for decades.
0: Mm-hmm.
2: Now, I guess since he's gone now, he's a Canadian. Mm-hmm. He would tour, and there was a group he had on with him on stage with the Good Brothers. I think that's what they were called.
0: Mm-hmm.
2: Something about Bound for Alberta, all that. But the thing I got hooked on was that Wreck of the Edmund Fitzgerald. Why didn't you like that? I thought that was just...
0: Well, I did like about it, it was 6 minutes and 2 seconds long. So the reality is the legend lives on from the Chippewa on down. By then, I was out of the control room, and I wasn't back into the control room. Superior, they said, never gives up or dead when the gales of November come early, over and out. So that gave me 6 minutes to leave the control room,
2: go to the bathroom,
0: read the memos on the general manager's desk. Yeah. Whatever. And but no, it's not, you know, I think most of the shipwreck songs are awful, and it's sort of follows a pattern. You know, that horrible song about the Titanic and that horrible song about the
2: Passage. I never heard that.
0: Oh, yeah, you have. My heart goes on. Celine Dion, you've heard it. And then, of course, the Poseidon Adventure song that Maureen McCormick did, The Morning After. Oh, my dear God. So, yeah, if there's a shipwreck involved.
2: No, right.
0: I mean, I didn't even like Come On Home to My Boat Baby. But anyway, what can I tell you? I just didn't like it.
2: I'll tell you what. That tune, the ones you're naming there, to me, that's a whole other genre. That's not even close.
0: Yeah, they're all bad. They have a commonality in my mind. But anyway, if you're telling me you're requesting The Wreck of the Edmund Fitzgerald, one night I'll get up.
2: No. Here's the one that I was just telling the story on that.
0: Uh-huh.
2: The one for a week. Oh yeah, maybe good to go. But unless you got to go to the bathroom, because you can plan and come back in 6 minutes.
0: Talk radio is wonderful. You get top and bottom hour news, plenty of time to go. But okay, so what?
2: Absolutely. Okay. Now the thing I'm looking at on this request is that you met Neil Levang. I talked about when that old cowpoke would write the Ghost Riders in the Sky.
0: Right.
2: I heard you talking about. I must have been looking at a different video because I seen the one I think you were talking about. The star of the show wasn't Neil Levang. The star of the show wasn't Lawrence Welk. There's some guy in the back that was playing maracas.
0: Yeah, right.
2: I said, Raleigh was right. That guy was comical.
0: Yeah, it was.
2: He knew he was the star of that.
0: Yeah, it was.
2: He was the star, and he knew it.
0: Yeah.
2: He got up and just went to town on that. And then I realized that's what she was talking about.
0: Yes. Well, good. Glad you saw it.
2: I'm glad. I wish you would have told me that because I would have seen that a lot earlier. But I caught it.
0: Yeah.
2: I caught it, and thank you for it.
0: All right.
2: And then again, that Neil Levang, that you played that one, Ghost Riders in the Sky, that was out. And then the one I didn't hear, did you ever get around to getting Wild Bill Moore, Oh Spodeyody? Did you get that one on? I missed it.
0: It's actually Drinking Wine, Spodeyody, Drinking Wine, yes, and played the original, too.
2: You know what that was? We did that in basic training. Our drill sergeants would just call the cadence of that to get us marching along. Oh Spodeyody. Anything that would get that cadence call.
0: Well, yeah.
2: That's what got us going for
0: and
2: that.
0: And, of course, you know, originally when Stick McGee was singing it, it wasn't Spodeyody, you know. So you understand that.
2: Oh, and also, of course, the sergeants put in the spicy words in there to keep you moving along, keep you from falling asleep.
0: It was originally spicy. It was originally Drinking Wine. MF for Drinking Wine, and the bot was GD, you know, so...
2: And of course, that must be, because we're not on satellite, we're on broadcast radio,
0: yes,
2: right?
0: We are.
2: So that's why we have to clean things
0: yes,
2: up.
0: Yes, we are. Well, we have to clean them up anyway.
2: Site.
0: All right, so, yes, I did. You missed it.
2: Oh, that's the way it goes. Now, by golly, I tell you what, it's always good to hear your show, though, Raleigh.
0: Well, it's good
2: your
0: to hear from you.
2: Probably the best one on the air.
0: Let me
2: talk to you later.
0: Okay, good. Thanks for calling. Appreciate it. Yeah, and Stick McGee, the Atlantic found him through his brother Brownie, and oh man, the whole story of what's his name, the guy from Atlantic. I didn't really like Jerry Wexler. Yeah, going down there and then hearing it in its raw version, said we can't record that. But yeah, well, so hence Spodeyody was born. All right, so let's talk about radio, my favorite subject, and when I do, I love talking about the Sea Crane Company because they're just the best. Yeah, Bob Crane should be knighted because. because he cared about radio reception when no one else did. And I'll tell you what, every radio that the Sea Crane Company has the commonality of having terrific reception, AM and FM. And one of the nicest tabletop radios, bedside radios, and it's not that big, I say that, but it's a great bedside radio, the CC Radio 3. It's the one John keeps on his side of the bed. It's the almost everything radio because it has Bluetooth. And the reason it has Bluetooth is because the sound from this radio is good enough that you'll want to use it as your Bluetooth speaker. But more to the point, it's got terrific AM and terrific FM reception, period. And it's got a great sound, wonderful voice quality, but you can tune it for your perfect pitch, separate bass and treble controls and all of that. It's also got, of course, the weather band and emergency weather and a clock, an alarm, a timer, all the things that make it a bedside jewel. But it also has the 2-meter ham band. Ham's drawing day-to-day, but in an emergency, you may hear information there you're not hearing anywhere else. So it runs on the included power cord or a set of batteries. That'll last you over 170 hours. You'll be surprised how long those batteries will work. But if you're looking for a good radio bedside companion that has it all and has terrific reception, yeah, presets and all that kind of stuff, go to ccradio.com. 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I keep the 2E by my bedside as far as that goes because I'm not a Bluetooth gal. 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

0: WGN Radio. I'm Riley James. That's for Greg and his fiancée. Let's Stay Together, 1971 on High. Yeah, Al Gritsgreen. So, yes, times were good and bad for him, too. Gary is in Elmhurst and a long-time WGN listener. So, do you remember when Joel Sebastian was on WGN?
1: I don't think he was ever on. I think I agree with the earlier caller. I remember him from the Rock Jock.
0: Of course.
1: WCFL, I think.
0: Well, sure, all the places. But it's interesting that it seems to be, whoever picked that up, it's in all the obits. So I don't know either.
1: Yeah, and I have the whole history, kind of like your first caller. I never remember him on WGN at all.
0: Right.
1: And I did want to say, you just have just the greatest show.
0: Aren't you kind?
1: Because it's one of a kind. And I was telling my wife today, I love the fact that you say, I'm not going to play that song. I hate that song.
0: You're right, exactly.
1: You know, that's kind of refreshing.
0: Yeah. No, you know, the truth of the matter is that I just get on the air and talk to my friends, so to speak. And that's why I never watch the clock. Hell, the listeners have to tell me it's time to break for the news, for God's sakes. You know, I just sit down and have a nice time for 3 hours and hope more you're going to call and we'll talk about whatever you want. So I break every format rule known to man and I don't care. So that's it.
1: It's fantastic. I'm older. I've been listening to radio a long time, and it's really growing on me more and more. Your show.
0: Kind. Are you from Chicago? You from Chicago originally?
1: I grew up in Chicago.
0: Okay.
1: Yes,
0: I've
1: been here all my life.
0: Favorite morning man was from Chicago, and maybe you are old enough to remember him, Dan Sorkin.
1: Dan Sorkin.
0: I've heard the name, yeah, like 58 to 62 or so on CFL, playing, you know, MOR music. But he was just brilliant. And every time I think about great jocks, I always say those MOR morning men are so underrated, and he was just the best.
1: Okay. That was a little before my time.
0: Okay.
1: I started with WLS in 1963.
0: Okay.
1: I'm about that age. So.
0: All right. Yeah, right. You remember CFL through all its machinations, including when they inexplicably went Beautiful Music when Lou Jack was doing Afternoons.
1: Yes, it was a strange time.
0: Yeah, yeah.
1: Because then everything went kind of over to FM, or the stuff I was listening to.
0: Started to, sure, absolutely.
1: But then I've always liked jazz and different things over the years, so I listen to a lot of things, but... You've touched on so much, and one thing I wanted to say was funny. You played the Miss Dyingly Sad. It was requested yesterday.
0: Mr. Dyingly Sad. Yes.
1: Yes, Mr. Dyingly Sad, and I really really like that song. And I was humorously thinking last week, listening to it, and I think, I wonder if Riley James would hate that song or like that song. And I was predicting you would maybe like it because it has that, the chording is kind of that melancholy, bittersweet minor, major seventh chording. And I thought maybe she would like it. So.
0: Oh, yeah. And, you know, great. You're favorites. So mystifyingly glad. I'm Mr. Dyingly Sad. Yeah.
1: And it really cuts through.
0: Yeah, it does. I was mentioning about the guy who wrote it, who then went to the Four Seasons. And after that, he wound up going to Tommy James and the Shondells. So,
1: yeah,
0: he had a bit of a career there. And, of course, he wrote it and wrote the Critters' big hit, Younger Girl. So.
1: Okay.
0: So, yeah. Yeah, I do like it. I didn't like Younger Girl that much, but boy, when Mr. Dyingly Sad came, I said, this is great. And, of course, that was the kiss of death. We knew it would never be a big hit. I loved it. So.
1: Yeah, because you liked it.
0: Yeah, absolutely. Yeah, that pretty much was it. I'm so glad you called.
1: Yeah, and can I do one other thing or not?
0: I don't see why not.
1: Okay. I wanted to mention, because back to WGN, probably 30 years ago, there was a fellow named Floyd Brown who did a Sunday night show.
0: Uh-huh.
1: And I learned a lot of good music then. And that's it. He would play like Nat King Cole and Dinah Washington, things like that. And your other favorite song, which is one of my favorites, you played last week, that Sunday, summer.
0: Oh, yes.
1: I first heard from Floyd Brown on that Sunday night show, and I thought, wow, that is really something.
0: He made it till like 92 years old. He only died a couple of years ago.
1: Oh, really?
0: Yeah,
1: okay.
0: And he was
1: such a gentleman and seemed like a really nice man. And I love the music he picked out.
0: Yeah, absolutely. So. And he was wonderful because he also was a sportscaster and did TV and everything else and all that kind of stuff. And, you know, he was from Elgin originally. John says, I'm out of time. We're done. We'll talk to you soon. Thank you. Okay,
1: all
0: bye.
1: Right, thank you. Bye.
0: All right. News is on, I think, as I speak on WGN Radio.

WGN Radio. I'm Ronnie James. And that song was a lawsuit waiting to happen. I'll tell you what. Fortunately for all involved, those records didn't make a whole lot of money then, so it probably wasn't worth it to go into it. But if you take a look at it, it's credited to Jackie Brinston and his Delta Cats. Well, the Delta Cats were actually Ike Turner's backup band, The Kings of Rhythm. And Ike Turner actually wrote it. But the one thing that's true is Jackie Brinston, who was Ike's sax player from the band, did sing it. He did do lead. And Ike was rehearsing them at the Clarksdale, Mississippi Riverside Hotel and all that. And some versions later, you see Turner getting some writer's credit. But most of the time, it's all Jackie Brinston. Well, the reality is, I don't care if it's Ike Turner or it's Jackie Brinston, it was neither of them. And why I say that is you got to go back a little bit first. And if you'll go back to 1947, and also 48, we'll get you that one in a moment. But as far as 47, we're talking about Jimmy Liggins and Cadillac Boogie. Sound a little familiar?

And that was on Specialty in 47, and you're saying, well, there's no 88 in it. Well, that's fine. We took care of that in 48 with Pete Johnson, his piano, and his sextet, because he did it years later, and his version was, of course, Rocket Boogie 88, if you haven't heard that one.

0: I say, a lawsuit waiting to happen, except... Now, firstly, this was on Chess, the Rocket 88, Jackie Brenston slash Ike Turner version, was on Chess in 1951, but actually was done in Sam Phillips' studio in Memphis, the Sun Studio. And so that's where it was done, and then Sam licensed it to Chess. Now, as far as what they make on this, well, Turner and the band got $20 each, for the record. Now, Brenston, he sold the rights to Phillips. And, yeah, so that Phillips could license it to Chess. He got $910. So, yes, and to this day we're playing it. All right, so there you have it. Probably more than our requester wanted to know, but there it was. Now I don't remember who requested it. I'm so sorry. All right, so somebody or other. All right, you heard it. Probably maybe you remember. All right, 888-876-5593. Joanne is a first-time caller, and she's in Evanston. So, Joanne, welcome to WGN Radio.
1: Hello, Raleigh. I just adore you. May I say that?
0: Well, thank you.
1: Am I allowed?
0: That's very kind of you. I'll take it. I appreciate that.
1: You are phenomenal. I am in such admiration of your encyclopedic knowledge of contemporary music. Contemporary is a very, you know, it's a very vast statement. I mean, you know, label, I would say. Music. I'm a classical musician, but I absolutely adore Motown and following and previously. That, you know, the thing is, I'm living in Chicago, but I am a New York girl. I would get off at the station in New York City at Jamaica in 1974, 1975, okay. And as I would step out of the train car, and I was in Jamaica on my way to teaching high school, it would blast the Motown, and that's when I fell in love with Motown.
0: Oh, well, good.
1: It was nasty. It was beautiful. But I just wanted to say that when you played, it's about a week ago, that you were featuring Johnny Mathis.
0: Yeah.
1: That Sunday, the day I met you.
0: Oh, that was Nat King Cole, yes.
1: Nat King Cole, yeah. I just fell in love.
0: Oh,
1: this was, didn't Johnny Mathis also sing this or not?
0: He might have covered it on an album, and I can probably look for that, but he never released it as a single.
1: Okay. But I have to say it was something. And
0: okay,
1: then,
0: all right, here we go. I can answer your question. Johnny Mathis in 1983 released an album called Unforgettable, a musical tribute to Nat King Cole. And right, and on that album is That Sunday, That Summer.
1: That's it. Because I thought, and maybe I'm wrong, but I thought that you played his version.
0: No, I don't.
1: I thought you didn't.
0: No.
1: Okay.
0: Always Nat King Cole.
1: Anyway.
0: I'm a loyalist to that. 1963, Capitol, the 45, that's my favorite.
1: 1963.
0: Yeah.
1: Absolutely phenomenal. And then, just before that, Raleigh, you played a wonderful, rub it in. I don't know the artist
0: was. It's Rub It In. That was an interesting guy. That was Billy Crash Craddock. And he was one who they were trying to make him kind of a teen idol. It didn't work. But ultimately, he got into country. And starting in the early 70s, he started having hits. And Rub It In was a big hit in 1973.
1: Well, you know, could you do me a favor? Could you spell his last name for me?
0: Sure. C-R-A-D-D-O-C-K. Billy,
1: O-C-K.
0: Yeah, Billy Crash Craddock. Billy Crash Craddock.
1: I got it.
0: Yeah, he was from Greensboro originally, and
1: well, you know, you had me dancing around my kitchen floor. I was in the kitchen doing stupid things. And anyway, and I was thinking, what the dickens? It was the first time in a few years, because there was a tragedy, a very serious, unfortunate tragedy, and this just uplifted me. And I thought,
0: good.
1: She's got to know it. She's got to know this.
0: Great.
1: That music. I've always used classical music as therapy, but in these last years, your kind of music is helping me much more. Don't ask me why, but it is.
0: Well, that's great. Yeah, a lot of it is just requests. Yeah. It's what listeners want to hear.
1: Yeah.
0: Yeah. You know, it's funny because here's Billy Crash Craddock, a kid from North Carolina, and the first, when they were trying to make him a teen idol, the first hit he had was actually in Australia. It was called Boom Boom Baby, and that was 1959, and they thought, oh, they're going to make this guy a star, and of course, it never happened. But then when he got to ABC, and I think it was like the end of 73, it was released in 74, Rub It In just became a big hit.
1: Yeah, and why is it that too many of us are not familiar with this Rub It In?
0: Well,
1: why?
0: Well, you know, 74, I don't know how many people were listening to country. I was, but if you... You were in New York in 74, I guess WHN would have been the only people who might have played it. You know, not a lot of it. New York was never known for it's a country affiliate.
1: No, no.
0: Yeah,
1: you're,
0: I know.
1: Absolutely right. I would listen to the... I was a radio fanatic, but I never heard the country stuff. They didn't play it.
0: There was a club in Manhattan that did Old Lunnies. I used to take acts to Old Lunnies from Nashville, and that was about it. And most of the people would be there. You came from, you know, Central Jersey or something. It was not big.
1: Exactly.
0: Yeah. You know, the other place that we never got any airplay in country was the Boston market. And I remember one day, one of the country acts, Bob Luman, came into my office and he wanted to go over sales figures. And so I gave him the charts and all that. And he said, Boston, it says 3. What does that mean? I said, well, Bob, it means 3 copies. He said, that's not possible.
1: That's
0: I said, yeah, 3 copies.
1: Yeah.
0: Yeah. So that's Boston for you.
1: Well, it's... Yeah, and then I just wanted to say one other thing. You are so compassionate, empathetic, understanding, extraordinary when people call in that they have medical problems.
0: Oh,
1: and I
0: man.
1: Think, oh, my God, and you're so knowledgeable. And this is something extraordinary, Raleigh. Oh. You are. Phenomenal.
0: That's nice of you to say. But yes, if you are facing medical problems, man, nighttime is the worst time. And I can really get that.
1: Indeed.
0: Yeah, especially when suddenly you've got new symptoms and you don't know what this is.
1: Yeah.
0: And, you know, I've always told the story why you shouldn't look things up online, because this actually happened to me.
1: No.
0: Yeah, John was out of town and I got really sick and I knew that my blood pressure went through the roof and all this. So I start to look up my symptoms and I'm reading and it's getting worse and worse and I'm hyperventilating.
1: Exactly.
0: And then I see the words dull coat and I realized I was reading about veterinary medicine. So because I did not have a dull coat. So at that point I had to laugh and say, well, Dr. Google has failed me. I am not going to look anything up ever again.
1: I love it.
0: Yeah.
1: I love it. You're absolutely right. And you know what? There are certain times of the day and in the nighttime. We don't need to be looking up this stuff.
0: Oh, I know, but when you're alone and you're worried, so if you call the radio station,
1: right.
0: I am going to talk to you.
1: Absolutely. You are the best. I love you.
0: Oh, thank you
1: so much.
0: Call me again. I really appreciate the call. I'd love to hear from you again.
1: I surely will.
0: Okay. Thanks, Joanne.
1: I love you.
0: Okay, bye. All right.
1: Bye.
0: How nice. All right. So Evanston checks in. Yes, home of Patty Drew, don't you know? So 888-876-5593. We will get to another one of your requests in moments. We got Marguerite in Chicago and Gary and Elmhurst. Cindy's in Chicago. Marty's in Whiting and Stan is in Dearborn. All right, get down with your bad self. And there's one line available for you if you want it on WGN Radio.

WGN Radio. I'm Raleigh James. Yes, Kathy Young and the Innocents, 1960, and Indigo, actually. And it got to number 3 on the top 100. And guess what? It was a remake. 10 years earlier. Don't you remember the Rivoliers? Yeah, I know. Very few people do. But here's what it sounded like originally.

0: And after you hear that, you still want to hear Kathy Young? Well, the Rivoliers, and they're from New York. I don't know, Bronx or Brooklyn, but that was on a Baton, and recorded in 53 and released on 54. And that was, I think that was the first single that the Rivoliers actually released. And Alfonso Delaney and Eugene Pearson, who wrote it, by the way, Eugene Pearson wrote 1,000 Stars. All right, so 888-876-5593-8888-RALEIGH. We've got Marguerite in Chicago. What's up tonight, Marguerite?
1: Good evening, and thank you for taking my call. And hello, Riley Jones family.
0: Yes, and hello to you, too. What's up tonight?
1: Thank you. Was that, did you say Jan from Evanston, the caller just before the commercial break?
0: I was afraid you'd ask me this. I don't remember.
1: Okay, that's okay. She's from Evanston.
0: Yes.
1: She called saying just what I was doing and what I called to say, too. And welcome, Miss Evanston.
0: I think it was Joanne. I think it was Joanne, but this is terrible. I should remember these names, and I don't.
1: Okay, well, sister from Evanston, welcome to the Riley James Dance community, because, you know, I'm the co-captain. We all are co-captains of the Riley James Dancers.
0: Very nice.
1: And I was doing exactly that to the song.
0: Well, good.
1: I was on my feet. I said, if that is not enough to get a person up and moving, I don't know what is.
0: All right.
1: Even if you're seated, you're dancing, you're up, you're moving. Thank you for your music, and whoever requested that song, if it wasn't a request.
0: Yeah, well, it absolutely was a request. It was Mike in Elmwood Park wanted the Kathy Young version, and I thought, well, we got to have equal time for the Rivoliers.
1: Yes, you did give his name. Thank you, Mike, for your request, because and for all the versions you played, I was up moving to them.
0: Good.
1: And you can't help but, you know, you can't help but.
0: Yeah.
1: Even the tap dancing, I put tap dancing in for us, too.
0: All right.
1: And, you know, in memory of Mr. Tommy Sutton, who founded Mayfair Academy. I was in Mayfair, you know, keep going to Mayfair. My mother had me there. Because she said, Chicago has Grand Park, and then they've added on to it further north, Millennium Park.
0: Uh-huh.
1: Maggie Daly, Mayor Daly's wife, was really an advocate for that space. And so they give free music concerts.
0: Right.
1: Mr. Petrello, I think, was a conductor of one of the orchestras in Chicago, and they started free music, concerts.
0: Wow.
1: On Thursday evenings or Fridays and Saturdays and Sundays. Oh. And so my mother said, I wasn't listening to the music. I was always up dancing. I said, I was listening. That's what I was dancing to, the music. I was listening. That's why I was moving to what I was listening
0: to. Yeah, well, I'll tell you what. Being trained by Tommy Sutton, that's really royalty. People don't realize it. You know, he performed with everybody from Duke Ellington and Count Basie to Nat King Cole and all that everywhere. And he was a choreographer also. And that's, a lot of the dancing and stuff like that. And, Gay New Orleans with Gypsy Rose Lee. And he worked with Bill Bojangles in the Red Hot Mikado. And this guy was just big stuff. And he opened that studio on Wabash, which was an immediate success.
1: Yes, in downtown Chicago.
0: Yep.
1: Mm-hmm. In the Fine Arts Building, too, on Michigan Avenue.
0: And then in 57, that's when he established the Mayfair Academy of Fine Arts. And
1: You know your history on the south side of Chicago.
0: Yeah, he was
1: back then called Parkway, which then renamed Dr. Martin Luther King Drive.
0: He was
1: 79th Street in the Chatham community, the Parkman of Chatham community, yes.
0: He was a big deal.
1: And that's where I started, when he was in the Grand Crossing Fieldhouse.
0: Okay.
1: Across from Hirsch High School around 75th, 76th, and Ingleside in that area. Then he later moved to a church, and then he bought an apartment building and converted it to a studio. And now, he had his daughters, Peggy Sutton and Jackie Sutton. And so Peggy moved the building to 8701 South Bennett.
0: Okay.
1: In what's called the South, or the Calumet Heights neighborhood where I live now. And some people used to call it South Shore Valley because it's at the foot of Peel Hill.
0: But now it's
1: what they call the Mayfair Arts Center.
0: Hang on a minute. I want everybody in Chicago to hear this, and we're in the middle of the news, so stay where you
1: are. Hold on.
0: Don't go away.
1: We'll do.
0: All right, we'll do it.

WGN Radio. I'm Raleigh James. I don't even remember who requested that, but it was last night, yes. And I remember when I first said Easy Lovin', I thought we were going to talk about the Wade Fleming's record. I got all excited. And we weren't. It was Freddie Hart who wrote it as well and released it in 1971 on Capitol. And yes, it was absolutely a hit. It would have been so much nicer if he requested Wade Fleming's.

0: All right, but I digress. Now we're back to Marguerite. We were talking during the news, me not even realizing it, of course, about Tommy Sutton, who was just incredible, who ultimately was teaching at Spelman. He moved to Atlanta, so it's good to hear that his daughter stayed in Chicago. That's good.
1: I'm just speechless. I went to Spelman College.
0: Did you really?
1: Well, by the time I graduated years later, Mr. Sutton was, yes, there. I graduated in 81, so he was there.
0: Yeah, he got there in 79, 80. I think. 79 and 80,
1: yes.
0: For sure.
1: Wow. And I went to the concerts that, you know, even though I was out of school, I was still in Atlanta. So I went to some of the dance concerts because what he did, he took several of the schools in that make up the Atlanta University Center.
0: Uh-huh.
1: Clark College, Morris Brown College at the time.
0: Right.
1: Clark College was not Clark Atlanta University then. Morehouse College and Spelman College, all those students from those schools were put together, and he, I've forgotten the name of the dance community, maybe the Atlanta University Dancers. I've forgotten the name of the dance group company that he had where he was teaching, and they performed. How did you know? I called about something completely different. And we've got into dance and everything because of the music. It's just, you can't help but dance to it, even if you're slow moving like the one you just played.
0: Oh, yeah.
1: It's now the Mayfair Arts Center, and many different dance companies from all over Chicago have dance spaces there and teach classes. And, oh, my goodness. So what I called to ask was, I saw the movie Grease 100 times.
0: Okay.
1: What, after graduating high school, that summer in between, you know, college, or maybe the summer after my sophomore year in college. In any case, I saw it on the screen in the theater several times, and then, you know, lately it's been on TV a couple of times, and I'm a Grease fanatic. So the song that you played, was that, well, you know, it was a play based on which school, Mather or...
0: You know what's terrible?
1: High School, North South Chicago.
0: Here's what's terrible. I am so much not a visual person. I've never seen the movie. Not once.
1: Okay, that's okay.
0: I know nothing.
1: It was first a play.
0: Right.
1: And then they made it into the movie. And it was based on a high school on the north side of Chicago. I forgot if it was Mather or Von Steuben or another one. I've forgotten. And so it's pretty much autobiographical by the man who wrote it. It was pretty much his life.
0: I think the school in the play, it didn't exist, was Rydell High.
1: In the movie, it was Rydell High, set in California.
0: And they say it was based on Taft.
1: Taft High School, that's it, thank you. Leonardo Taft, yes,
0: yeah,
1: the sculpture.
0: I don't know.
1: Yes, it was. And this student, the man who wrote it was a student there. He went there, it was basically his life. And so in the movie, which is what I saw, and he still had a hand in helping with the movie, the man who wrote the play, so that song you played, was it written for the movie, for the play, or was that a real 1950s? I thought, watching the movie, I thought it was a real song from the 50s that they used in the movie.
0: I don't think so. I do not. And you're probably talking about Jim Jacobs. He's the guy who wrote it, I know. No, I don't think, but I can probably look that up.
1: Okay, because when you mentioned Sha-na-na was on that song you played,
0: right?
1: I know they were a group that was put together in the 70s.
0: Right, a recreation group, right, exactly.
1: Right, they weren't really a 1950s group, that was their music.
0: Right, that was a tribute thing.
1: Style.
0: There were several. Vince Vance and the Valiants were another one like that. There were several at the time who all were doing that kind of stuff. But I'm looking
1: because when I was in high school, we had a lot of sock hops, and we dressed like the 50s. You know, girls were wearing their mother's poodle skirts, and we just idolized the 50s. I don't know why. So I was wondering, okay. And then, you know, that came out after high school, the movie Grease. So I fell in love because it was so much like my time in high school was by friends. And thank you so much for everything you did.
0: Jim Jacobs wrote it along with Warren Casey in 1971 for the original Broadway musical. And so it debuted on stage in 1972 during the music's original run, and the character Duty sings it while playing the guitar. And, of course, Sha-na-na did it in the movie. But, yeah, so they wrote it. So, yeah, Warren Casey and Jim Jacey. Yeah. Mm-hmm. And
1: Those men were in high school in the 50s, so they knew what they were doing when they wrote it, even if they wrote it in the 70s.
0: And it's interesting because there were 19 versions of that. And Sha-na-na wasn't the first, of course. The ones from the play were. But then there were other. Sam Harris did it in the 90s. Lou Christie did a version of it in 1998. I can only imagine. So, yeah. I should find that Lou Christie and see what it sounds like.
1: Mm-hmm. Okay.
0: All right. I'll do that.
1: And thank you.
0: Absolutely.
1: Okay. Well,
0: thanks for calling.
1: Thank you for everything
0: appreciate
1: you do for us. Oh, we just love you. I could start singing the hello, Riley.
0: Okay.
1: Like, hello, Dolly.
0: Yeah, boy.
1: Oh, you're just so good to us. And thank you.
0: Well, thanks for calling. That's what I appreciate.
1: And you're welcome.
0: Appreciate it.
1: Mm-hmm.
0: Goodbye. Yeah, I couldn't do this show without you guys, you know, because you are the backbone of this. You are the callers, so that's what makes it happen. But yeah, I'm going to see if I have that Lou Christie, Those Magic Changes, 1998. How about that? I don't know. We'll find out. Gary is in Elmhurst. Welcome to WGN Radio. Well, Gary was in Elmhurst. He gave up. And who could blame him? Yeah, and sorry, I guess I'm just too long-winded. So we'll say goodbye to Gary, and say hello to Cindy. And I've got actually her request coming up next, her lazy day. Excuse me.

0: Would you rather hear Lazy Days or Lazy Day or Less Let's Dance?
1: Let's Dance.
0: Okay. Yeah, Chris Montez. He sounded a lot different when he was on A&M, that's for sure, doing all those pop standards. So we'll give you Chris Montez on the Monogram label.
1: And then the thing about it is we have a rant, and I don't, you know, we're just going to, as a collectively, we're going to try and get the people next door to cut down all the weeds and the bushes and call the alderman and the city of Chicago to kill the rats next door.
0: Oh, the poor rats. They've got to be somewhere.
1: Well, I don't understand why there's a rat infestation, because we have a cat colony. The man has a house for the cats and two doors down. And
0: you'll have to discuss it with the cats.
1: Well, you know, if the rats just smell cats, they just vacate.
0: Well, maybe these rats have a tougher constitution. They're not worried about the cats. And sounds like the cats aren't doing their job. Maybe there's no cat union.
1: I don't know. And the association, I'm the newest person here. He might get voted out because we're trying, you know, we're like, we, you know, talk to him about it. And he's like, I don't know what to do.
0: Well, he probably doesn't. It's an honest answer.
1: He doesn't know what to do about anything.
0: Well, there you go. He's perfectly honest. He's clueless. All right. So if you want somebody who's not clueless, yes, time to vote often and vote early.
1: Yeah,
0: I don't know.
1: We'll see what we do. Is Sherry, the woman on the first... And then, you know, Sherry posted a picture of the phone number of the association for the condo building.
0: That's nice. Where did she post it?
1: Well, you know, on the phone, if anybody else wants to call.
0: Well, as opposed to the internet at large, that's good.
1: No, you know, to call, you know, and I said, well, I'll call. So I call, and some woman answers, and she said, I don't know why you're calling me. I don't live in it. So apparently that number posted on the building was disconnected years ago and given to a private citizen.
0: Yeah. Yeah, well, that happens.
1: So I'm going to knock on the woman's door that is got guidance that she knows. And they demanded we cut down our tree, and we had to pay $2,200 to have our tree cut down.
0: Must have been a big tree.
1: Yeah, it was. I don't know. Everything's more expensive. You know, or maybe it was $1,800. I don't know. I don't remember.
0: You're, by the way, the poster child for why I don't enjoy communal living, won't do HOAs, don't do condos, none of that. Man, you can put up with it, fine. Me, I'd rather have four walls of my own and no one to talk to.
1: Well, yeah, that's how I'd like to. You know, it was nice at the house, but I couldn't afford the property tab. But it's nice here to have, you know, a lot of the people are, you know, it's nice to have someone to share the problems with.
0: No. If you say so. I think that's the absolute worst. That is the problem. But then,
1: and then I don't have to save on my own. The association president saves money if something happens and we don't have to pay extra.
0: Right. Your emergency contingency fund. Yes.
1: Right, so he's okay with that. But then, I turned on PBS. I'm going to watch the show again. I was just going to Google it. I don't know if this is for your show, but you know how they have puppy mills? You know, like puppy dog.
0: Wait a minute. I'm getting a... All right, let me get rid of this. That shouldn't even be on there. All right, that's not an alert for Chicago. Do not get excited. Sorry, that was for Arizona. Sorry about that. Go on.
1: But then this, I mean, I can't even say it. It's just so horrible. But then anyhow, now they have baby mills to adopt babies from, like,
0: Well, they always have, but if you're talking about that, one of the biggest problem here is pregnancy tourism, where people will come just to give birth here to get citizenship. But that's for another show.

0: No, that's not what it is.
1: No, I know they also have all sorts of things like that, but you need to talk about it on some other show.
0: All right. Well, it's nothing with politics, so it's like
1: It is in terms of who's allowing it to happen. So, anyway.
0: Oh, okay.
1: All right.
0: Okay, well,
1: all right. We will talk to you later, and we will get your Chris Montez on the air, I promise.
0: Okay,
1: thanks. Bye-bye. All right. So, yeah, because we can't live without a Chris Montez request, especially early on, Let's Dance. All right. And, yes, I found those Magic Changes by Lou Christie. I'll also go see what the emergency is in Arizona. And we'll get to Cleveland, Dennis, and Eduardo, and Marty, and Stan. I haven't forgotten Stan. We'll get to Stan next because we're going to talk about Joel Sebastian, who, of course, is from Detroit, don't you know? WXYZ. But before that, all right, we'll talk about that on WGN Radio.

0: WGN Radio. I'm Raleigh James. Yes, that is Chris Montez, a very young Chris Montez, on Monogram, which was Jim Lee's label. And Jim Lee wrote the song, he produced the song, he put it out on his own label. And, of course, Chris Montez singing the organist. Yeah, because that's what's most dominant in the song. That was Ray Johnson. It was a filicorda, in case you want to know. But I liked the drums and the bass line, and Ray Pullman played bass, well-known session player. And Jesse Sales was the drummer on that. I think Joel Hill was on guitar, but not as noticeable. All right, so there is Cindy's request. All right, now, Stan in Dearborn, welcome back to WGN Radio.
1: Hi, Raleigh. I'd much rather follow Chris Montez than Sparky in our gang.
0: Yeah, somehow that told me. Well, I had to make amends after playing Freddie Hart. You know,
1: that's a good move.
0: Yeah. And talking about Joel is fun because he started at JBK.
1: Yeah, and he was real big in Detroit, pretty big in Detroit. He was big on WXYZ.
0: Yeah.
1: Starting around 60 or 61.
0: And left in 60.
1: It was at JBK earlier.
0: Right, and left in 64. And it was a real loss because they were at 1270 AM, was really hot then, but he got a chance to go to WLS, and who'd turn that down?
1: Yeah, that's for sure. He was. He also co-hosted the TV show.
0: Yeah.
1: And I think it was called The Swinging Kind.
0: Uh-huh.
1: And it was, from the WXYZ DJs.
0: Right,
1: and
0: Detroit, exactly.
1: Music.
0: Yeah. I thought it was Club 1270. But
1: that
0: maybe
1: was another
0: not.
1: Show.
0: Okay, because he was on that.
1: Yeah, that's right. The Swinging Kind later became Club 1270.
0: Yeah, because like 62 to like, you know, in there, last couple of years he was there. So it was Swinging Time before that?
1: I think so. I think it was Swinging Time.
0: Okay.
1: And I think Swinging Time was the afternoon one and Club 1270 the nighttime one.
0: Okay, yeah, Swinging Time.
1: I'm not sure, maybe
0: well,
1: the other way around.
0: Well, this is interesting. Hang on a minute. I'll talk to you after the news. Don't go away. All right.
1: Okay.
0: Because we'll talk about that and Robin Seymour, too, and more coming up on WGN Radio.

0: WGN Radio, I'm Raleigh James. Les Elgart, 1955, and the Varsity Drag. And that actually was the theme song. I don't think that was the version, but it was the easiest one I could come up with immediately on Club 1270. So we're talking to Stan in Dearborn. And turns out that Swingin' Time, as I kind of suspected, was Robin Seymour's show. So it was sort of a competitor.
1: Yeah, that's right. There was the WXYZ show was The Swinging Kind, K-I-N-D,
0: really?
1: And it was so close to The Swinging Time that they changed it to Club 1270.
0: I'll be darned. Now, gosh, I wonder if anybody has, well, of course, nobody's got videos from back then. What am I saying? But don't we wish. Was it also sponsored by Better Made Potato Chips?
1: I don't remember, but yeah. Lee Allen and Joel Sebastian were on it. They were co-hosts.
0: Right, and they were co-hosts on Club 1270 till I think Joel left.
1: Right.
0: Now, yeah, when Joel left in 64, because I think that show was on till 65, did Lee Allen do it by himself or did they shove him with somebody else?
1: I think he had guest DJs that came on with him, but... I wanted to say also that when Joel Sebastian was on there, he made a record from on one of Barry Gordy's subsidiaries on Miracle, and I think he wanted to get a singing career.
0: Really,
1: but all he did was kind of talk over that's kind of a teenage love song, and he just paraphrased, you know, kind of talking over.
0: Was that Angel in Blue?
1: Angel in Blue.
0: Oh, God.
1: The side was Blue Cinderella.
0: Oh, God, and, yes. These are just terrible.
1: But they were, yeah. And then Lee Allen had one with Arthur Vandell was backing him up called Set Me Free.
0: Now, that I don't think I've heard, but that sounds better than Angel in Blue.
1: It was actually not, it actually wasn't pretty bad, except for Lee Allen's... attempt at singing, but he kind of just paraphrased as well. But at least the background was good and the music was good. And he had this thing about a horn, about a horn from Pakistan, and it sounded like one of these old horns you'd have on your bicycle, like a beep beep.
0: Oh, God.
1: But it was like kind of a baritone bass.
0: Okay.
1: And that was his gig, you know,
0: Of course, there was a famous Lee Allen, you know, the horn player walking with Mr. Lee.
1: Yeah.
0: Not the same guy, but what was the name of Lee's single?
1: I think it's called Set Me Free.
0: Okay, I got to see if this is...
1: And it's on Camel, I believe.
0: Okay.
1: 63 or 64.
0: Set Me Free. Here it is. It says Rare Motown. Well, I'll bet you it is rare. Wait a minute.
1: It's not bad.
0: Really, I got to hear this. I'm absolutely unaware that this record exists.
2: All right.

0: came true. I mean my dreams of you. It was for the eye to see. But this horn, it'd like to set me free.
1: How much did they have to pay the Vandellas for that? I hope it was a lot.
2: At least it had some rhythm to it.
1: Proceeds went to the YMCA Summer Camp Fund in cooperation with WXYZ Radio, don't you know? I bet you they sent one kid, but God, this is terrible. I mean, this is really terrible. All right.
2: Yeah, that was his stick, the horn, Lee Allen on the horn.
1: Yeah, yeah.
2: But Joe Sebastian was more of he was more straightforward. Lee Allen had a big ego, and
1: he turned
2: out to be a pretty big advertising agent. He did a lot. He did real well, and he let everyone know it too.
1: Oh, I'll bet. I got to hear Angel in Blue. Now, wait a minute.
3: The story of a devil and an angel in blue. A young girl's dream that never came true. A summer night, August moon, pale starlight, and a misty tune. Their very first night together, they went for a ride. A sudden new feeling they could not hide. As they sat side by side in the
1: It's written by the A side, that is. The B side was Janie Bradford and Berry Gordy. All right, but the A side was written by someone named Beverly Humphrey. I've never heard of her.
2: No, I haven't either. The B side is supposedly a song. He attempts singing, but.
1: Really?
2: Yeah.
1: Oh, that's fascinating. I might have to find the B side. This is just horrible. I love it.
2: Yeah, you know, but I kind of missed last Thursday's show when he talked about Joe Sebastian.
1: Yeah.
2: I had to get up early Friday, so I couldn't stay up. And I was surprised at it that he passed away.
1: Oh, well, quite a while ago.
2: Was it?
1: This was like 1995.
2: Really?
1: Yeah, no. He's been gone quite a while.
2: Let
1: me find out. I'm pretty sure, but I'm looking. By the way, I'm looking for this Blue Cinderella at the same time because you know I gotta hear that. Yeah, so I can't miss that. But yeah, Joel's been Joel's been gone quite a while. And it's sad, but...
2: Did you do a tribute or something for
1: him?
2: No,
1: it's just somebody had called, and we were just talking about it, and, you know, one thing led to another, and there it was. I'm looking to see, and I should probably try to pull the obit. So, let's see.
2: Okay, this is the first hour you're talking.
1: This is terrible. Someone says he died last year. Could that be possible? No, it's not possible. I'm sure he's been gone a while. And this is apologies to his family if he's not.
2: That's kind of what I thought too.
1: If he's not, so then I thought he was, like I say, gone quite a while. Actually, I said 95 was 86.
2: Wow.
1: Yeah, so but I was going to say, I know this has been a while. So if I came up with something that said it was 2025, I'd be in charge. He died in Evanston. He was 53 years old.
2: That's all.
1: And
2: wow.
1: I remember this. The only reason I remember the obit is I hate it when whoever's writing the obit doesn't get the facts straight. Because it said he started in radio at WXYZ. And I said, that's going to be a lot of news to people listening to him on JVK. So,
2: that's true.
1: You know, I mean, it's just like, if you're going to do that, how hard is it to get the lineup right?
2: I think he went to WXYZ when we had Mickey Shore was a big guy at WXYZ.
1: Yes, absolutely.
2: He was not involved, but I guess he quit or they fired him because of the payola. Not that he was involved or anything, but I think he kind of supported it or something or... and then he opened up his own businesses in Detroit, Mickey Shore. In car radio stereos, and that was a big hit.
1: Right.
2: But I think Joel Sebastian took his spot. He came over from J- JBK. That was about 60, I think, or 61. I'm not sure.
1: Right.
2: 59 or 60, right around that time.
1: Mm-hmm.
2: Kind of blurry to me. I had a paper out back then. I was really busy, you know.
1: Right, of course. yeah, absolutely. But, yeah, and then he left in 64, early in 64. And you know, who wouldn't? You know, you get that call from 50,000 watt WLS and you go. But yeah, Mickey Shore had that mobile electronics deal for
2: yeah,
1: years.
2: That was big.
1: Right. It was big, and he did all right on that. Royal Oak, yeah. Farmington Hills, and all that. And
2: you were answering some questions, some musical questions earlier, and I had one for you.
1: Okay.
2: That are you familiar with a song called Isn't It Wonderful to Dream?
1: Who's it by?
2: It's by Herbert Hunter.
1: Oh, absolutely.
2: From 1961, I believe.
1: Absolutely.
2: And it came in... For some reason, I heard something that reminded me of it, and I was going to ask you about it, I think, because it kind of starts out like a Drifter song, like,
1: yeah.
2: Or a Betty King.
1: Yeah,
2: song.
1: No, absolutely. It was like on Poncello Records or something. Yeah. Yeah, in fact, I've got that. One of the reasons I know this, of course, other than I do remember it vaguely from the States, but it was one of those big Northern Soul records. So, you know, England brings us back our oldies. But, yeah, I remember that. And yeah.
2: Well, I can't remember when it was out.
1: Yeah, and of course it has the Drifters feel. You betcha.

0: So yeah, I do. But there was stuff in the mid '60s too. I think I've got on this computer other than that because he did other stuff.
1: Oh, did he? Yeah. No, I was going to ask you. We had Ty Hunter with right. the Voice Masters in Detroit, and Ty Hunter has a brother, Herschel Hunter, who sang with Martiniques. And I was wondering, is this Herbert Hunter any relation? Well, if you would know.
0: No, here was, I think, I've got two Herbert Hunters that I really liked. And yeah, hard to believe, but one of them was Make Me Know.

0: Nice stuff, I think, anyway.
1: Yeah, that's nice. That's 65?
0: Probably there about. This is Nashville music. I'll tell you who was responsible for Herbert Humphrey. I've got another one. Herbert, I've got another one to play for you. Was Ted Jarrett, and Ted Jarrett was one of the most underrated producers. But while all that country stuff was going on in Music City and Nashville, there was another side of Nashville that very few people ever saw. North Nashville, so they called it North. One that more west than North. But anyway, the deal is that this guy Ted Jarrett would produce the best stuff, and you know, other than occasionally it showing up late night on WLAC, no one ever heard it, and it was on labels like Spar and stuff. The other one, I'll hold you in my dreams, let you a little that.

0: In any event, Herbert had a brother, and the brother was Rufus Hunter. And he did a record that I adored. In fact, you know, you talk about your Desert Island records. This one might be on my list. I'm not sure, but it was called Caught Up. Have you ever heard it?
1: Yeah, I think I've heard Rufus Hunter before.
0: Yeah, well, Caught Up was the absolute best.

0: So just nice stuff, I thought.
1: Yeah, it sounds like early 70s or...
0: Yeah, late 60s. And, you know, a lot of this stuff was actually some of the Nashville studio musicians, you know, Charlie McCoy and Henry Sirleck and people like that, who'd go do these sessions. And it was just great, I thought. And there's a ton of that. And Pincello and also Refflery, Rufus was on Refflery. These were all Ted Jarrett's labels. And TJ was another of them. And he was doing this until the 90s for sure.
1: And that's from Nashville?
0: Yeah, it's absolutely Nashville, North Nashville, like Jefferson Street. You know, like I say, I was working on Music Row, and I'd talk to people about these places, and they'd look at me like I'd lost my mind, you know?
1: Gallatin, Tennessee. It is.
0: Oh, yeah, well, Gallatin was big time, of course. You know, Gallatin, for
1: WLAC, yeah.
0: Randy's record shop. But Gallatin was, you know, just north of Hendersonville. It was a little town of its own. It had a radio station, WHIN, and all this. So, yeah, Gallatin was the big time. But North Nashville was just, like, unknown. So, yeah, fun stuff.
1: Okay, so Rufus Hunter and Herbert Hunter.
0: Our brothers.
1: No relation to Ty Hunter. And Herschel Hunter of Detroit.
0: Right, because wrong cities. I don't think ever had any time in Detroit. I think it was just like straight. Now, before you go, you said you've heard it, and of course I haven't, so I have to hear a little of Blue Cinderella. I'm all excited about this. You know, when I find things I've never heard, it's just, even if they're awful, I want to hear them. So let's
1: Okay.

0: doo-doo.
1: Yeah, this is so bad. How much did they have to pay Janie Bradford to write this thing? Oh, man.
0: Yeah.
1: And Berry Gordy produced it. What were they thinking? I know what they were thinking. They were thinking, this guy has a TV show, is what they were thinking.
0: That's right.
1: That's
0: it wasn't.
1: Right. That's the only thing they're thinking. He's got a TV show. We can do it. Or not. Oh, man. It's just awful. I love it.
0: Oh.
1: All right. Well, thank you for introducing me to that.
0: Okay. Well, thanks for the information on Herbert Hunter.
1: Yeah, and Rufus.
0: Hunter.
1: Yeah. All right. Good deal. Thanks. Okay. Bye.
0: Okay. Well, thank you. Bye. Bye.
1: All right. So yes. Blue Cinderella. That's just awful. All right. Well, I'll reconvene. Actually, I'll recover, and we'll pick it up right after the news right here on WGN Radio.

0: 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I'm Raleigh James. Well, I had to hear it. That's Lou Christie doing Those Magic Changes. And I think to myself, now, how did this come about? And it turns out it comes about because of Rhino. Rhino put an album out, Grease is the Word, Boppin' Tunes from the hit movie. And they enlisted a lot of people on that. Darlene Love, Lou Christie, Leslie Gore, Freddie Cannon, and other names that mean absolutely nothing to me. Pretty much that was it. They did a number of songs and put it out in 1998, and somebody bought it. All right, so 888-876-5593. Ken in Chicago, welcome back to WGN Radio.
1: Hi, Raleigh. I just caught the end of the conversation, and I don't know if you were talking about Joel Sebastian from WMAQ in Chicago.
0: Sure, that was one of them, absolutely. Originally from Detroit, JBK, and then WXYZ.
1: Yeah, I was his one of his producers and engineers during those years when he was at MAQ.
0: At MAQ, and, all right. Well, then you might know. A lot of people have been asking, and of course I don't know, but when he died in, I guess it was 86, the Obit claimed that for a while he was doing the Overnight Classical show on WGN, and so far no listener has remembered him, and I don't. Do you remember him on WGN?
1: No, I don't remember him doing the overnights. I believe at that time Eddie Schwartz was doing overnights.
0: It would have been right before Eddie, because I think Eddie got there in 82. It would have been right before that. But and they did have an overnight classical show for a while, but nobody seems to remember Joel doing it. And what I think is that whoever wrote this obit, who obviously didn't know he was at JBK in Detroit, you know, said he started out at WXYZ. The people went that far back. So obviously there was a certain amount of creative writing. I don't know where they got it, but so far nobody can confirm.
1: No, but I just was calling in to confirm. He just was a wonderful, wonderful man.
0: Yeah.
1: And so kind. And his, when I would be on the other side of the glass and he would be talking, the studio speakers would rattle from his voice.
0: Wow.
1: Because it was so low when he
0: right.
1: would talk sometimes. And we used to have to call him at 3 a.m. to wake him up. So
0: okay.
1: he would, you know, get up to come for the shift. And I remember a couple of times him not hanging the phone up, and then all of a sudden you hear him snoring.
0: Oh, God.
1: And we had no way to call him back because
0: right,
1: the
0: right.
1: phone was off the hook.
0: Exactly.
1: But,
0: oh, that's great. That's perfect.
1: He was wonderful. And another thing he would do is the 7 to midnight personality was Nancy Turner, and she'd get off, and by the time, you know, you get home and, you know, you're relaxed and you go to bed, it's probably like 2 a.m. And he would call her at like 5:30 a couple of times during the week just to wake her up and aggravate her during the week.
0: Oh, and, no. Oh,
1: she was
0: no.
1: in the middle of sleep, but yeah, he was great. And then he left and went to WNBC
0: right.
1: in New York. And,
0: right.
1: And then tragically really died very, very young,
0: yeah.
1: like in his 50s, I think.
0: So. I think he was 53 years old. It was 86. And I don't know. Now, is Nancy Turner, who, of course, was in Chicago Radio for years, the same Nancy Turner who's with Moody Radio in Chicago?
1: That is correct.
0: Wow.
1: I also produced her for many years. And,
0: all right. So she's been there. My God, she's been there. It's going on, 20 years, I think.
1: She just retired about a year and a half ago, years ago, so
0: all
1: she's
0: right.
1: retired now.
0: Good for her.
1: I'm curious if you knew the midday personality was Terry Stevens.
0: No.
1: And Terry Stevens left after the station changed format to news, and he went to Nashville, and he became Garth Brooks's, and he worked with Kenny Rogers as well, their vice president of promotion for Capitol Records. I don't know if you knew him.
0: No,
1: at all.
0: Of course, my time in Nashville would have been long before that. I was out of there
1: okay.
0: after 75. So I know Terry's name, not from radio. I didn't even realize that. But he was at Capitol Nashville, did national promotions there for quite a while. I think that after Bill Williams left, he came into that thing. So there might have been somebody else in between too, but I think he got there in the late 80s and was head of promotion for Capitol for like a decade.
1: Okay. Yeah, Terry had a great background. He played, I don't know the artist's name, but he was born in South Dakota, and he was the guitar player for, who's the guy who wrote Party Doll?
0: Oh, Buddy Knox?
1: Buddy Knox.
0: Okay.
1: Yeah, he was Buddy Knox's guitar player for a number of years as he was growing up through. He actually left high school to go tour with Buddy Knox.
0: Okay.
1: I think, didn't Buddy Knox leave to go to L.A. and, or didn't he end up in L.A. doing something?
0: He was from, but, you know, I always, when I think of Buddy Knox, you talk about someone else in Nashville that I think about at the same time was Jimmy Bowen, because they both recorded
1: Jimmy
0: at
1: Jimmy Bowen,
0: yeah,
1: correct.
0: And they both recorded at that Clovis station, but the person that I remember in Buddy Knox's band who played guitar was Don Lanier, but that may be earlier than the person you're referring to.
1: And yeah, he did like 65 dates with them.
0: Okay, yeah.
1: So I don't know if he was subbing. I know he said the tour was basically throughout Canada. A lot of Canada slaps.
0: Right, but, and Buddy wasn't the only act. There were those package tours.
1: Right. You know, they go on, they play, what, five songs?
0: Yeah, right, exactly.
1: Right.
0: Exactly. But, yeah, Buddy was from Happy. But actually, it's really true. It was a city, Happy, Texas. And I think he died outside of Seattle in Bremerton, and that's been, you know, a long time now, over 25 years for sure. So, but, yeah, he wound up from Happy. He wound up getting to know Roy Orbison because they both were on the same West Texas shows and all that. And I think he got involved then with the guy from Clovis, Norman, I can't think of it, Norman Petty, as far as that goes. And then he got a deal with Liberty because Jimmy Bowen went out there too. Jimmy was working as a producer at Liberty, I think under Snuff Garrett actually. So they signed Buddy Knox to Liberty, and so that would be your LA connection. Snuff Garrett produced him actually, and around the same time that Snuff was producing Johnny Burnett and Bobby V and all that, and then he wound up, I don't know how he got there, but he wound up in Macon, believe it or not, you know, south of Atlanta, Macon, Georgia, and then in the late 60s moved to Nashville and was working with Bob Montgomery. So that would have been UA Records, Bob Montgomery, and was doing some country stuff. And, of course, Sonny Curtis, who was, well-known part of Buddy Holly's entourage, was involved in this stuff, too. And so, a lot of country stuff there. And
1: I have a quick, funny little story I want to share, and then I'll let you go.
0: Yeah.
1: So Terry was out in Maine with Garth Brooks. He was just starting out with his career.
0: Okay.
1: And he was touring with, he was opening for Kenny Rogers.
0: Okay.
1: So Terry's backstage taking photos. He's the promotion manager. Kenny Rogers sees Terry taking photos and says, "Who's this guy?" And he has his road manager throw Terry out of the stadium. he didn't care who he was. He told him, "Get him out of here. I don't want him here taking photos."
0: Okay.
1: Years go by. Terry's down at Capitol Records. Kenny Rogers is searching for a new label.
0: Uh-huh.
1: And he goes to Capitol Records, and they ask, "What do you think, Terry? Think you want to take on Kenny?" And Terry said, "Nah, I think we're okay."
0: Yes.
1: So it was a little vengeance. I don't know if he doesn't call it vengeance. He calls it just a twist of fate.
0: But, yeah, yeah.
1: I think they picked up some of his catalog along the way on Capitol, but then Kenny was kind of on a downward spiral a little bit then after his, you know, career. So,
0: well, it was interesting about Kenny Rogers because when I was doing Charlie Rich's promotion, that was at Charlie's height, you know, 74, 75, in that range. And Kenny Rogers, you know, he'd been obviously done a lot of stuff before, including some pop hits with the first edition and all that. And he was really trying to make it. And in 75, when Charlie Rich, you know, notoriously on the CMA Awards show, lit the card on fire and was banked to drinking and all that, I remember sitting at a table with Kenny Rogers, who said, "Man, if I ever get that successful, I'll never blow it." And I thought to myself when his sex scandals came out, well, Kenny, I guess you just had a different vice. Because he sure blew it. And it was, but he was so, you know, so resolved because, of course, back then he couldn't get arrested. And he's like, "Well, if I ever get that chance, I'll never blow it." Yeah, well, and then you do. So,
1: it's such a small world. Everybody knows everybody.
0: Oh yeah, absolutely. It is very small as far as that goes. Absolutely. But yeah.
1: All right. Well, thank you. Thank you for the time and the good listening to you. And I just wanted to share a story about Joel.
0: That's great. Thanks. I appreciate it.
1: All right. Have a great
0: night.
1: All right.
0: So good stuff. Yeah. And Buddy Knox wound up living in Manitoba for a while. And I don't know what that was about. Why do I want to say there was some girl involved? But I don't know. But I know he was up in Manitoba. So anyway, and of course, died in Bremerton. 888-876-5593-8888. Raleigh, Marty in Whiting's been hanging on for quite a while. So Marty, you still with us? No, Marty gave up. Because Marty is sane. All right, but I appreciate those of you who wait. Let's see. We've got Maddie in Harwood Heights. Welcome back to WGN Radio.
2: Hi.
0: Hi.
2: I think my wife is going to hate me because she doesn't like me when I bother you.
0: Oh, why?
2: Because she loves your show so much and she feels like I'm intrusive.
0: Oh, no. She needs to call too. Are you kidding? I love everybody who will dial this phone number and talk to me. No. Call as often as you like.
2: She loves your taste in music more than I do.
0: Yeah, okay.
2: But I was thinking about Frankie Lyman.
0: Yes, Frankie Lyman. That's another sad story. Yeah, another sad story.
2: It's a very, very, very sad story.
0: Yeah, it is.
2: And he made these great songs.
0: Yeah.
2: He made these songs, and then he went to war, and he came back, and he was all messed up. And then he died so young. He was only like, 25 years old?
0: Yeah. Well, and the backdrop, and I think you got to realize that this was even before he was in the service, the backdrop is absolutely the drug use.
2: Oh, God, yeah.
0: Yeah.
2: Yeah. I mean, the guy was, he was troubled. He was.
0: Yeah. And it was a
2: junkie, I guess.
0: Yeah, it was a heroin overdose. Heroin overdose that killed you.
2: Yeah. He was only 25 years old, too.
0: Yeah, I know.
2: 25 years old.
0: Yeah.
2: Can you imagine?
0: Absolutely.
2: Anyway, there's a band that I love, and it's a more modern band. It's called the Mountain Goats. It's a great artist. His name is John Darnielle, and he loves old artists, and he loves these sad, beautiful stories about great artists who great music, and then they're gone. And there's a song he made. It's called Harlem Roulette, because he made his last recording at Roulette Records.
0: Oh, yeah.
2: You know that?
0: Yeah. No, I'm just thinking the Mountain Goats. I think they started out like at the Claremont Colleges, and then they wound up going.
2: Yeah.
0: Because
2: he was a college kid, and then he became a. He was like a youth advisor and an artist and a blah, blah, blah. But he made this great song called Harlem Roulette, and it's about Frankie Lyman, about his life, his music, and then his death. And I know you don't play, I mean, this song came out like in 2000-something.
0: No, I'll play it. Well, any group that will come up with a name that's in reference to a Screamin' Jay Hawkins song is okay with me.
2: Again, so, I know it's getting late in the show. You only got a few minutes left. You don't have to play it.
0: Well, I'm going to. I'm going to because I don't know that I've ever heard it, so I want to hear it, so I'll play it next.
2: It's called Harlem Roulette.
0: Yep.
2: It's off an album called Transcendental Youth.
0: Yep. I got it right here.
2: The artist, you found it.
0: Yep, absolutely.
2: If you play it, it will be a feather in my cap. Raleigh, my wife and I love you, and we love the music you play. And this song is a very sad but beautiful expression about loving Frankie Lyman's and about being a young artist and then being lost so young.
0: Well, the Mountain Goats will be in Milwaukee this week. They'll also be in Berwyn, Illinois this week at Fitzgerald. So if you want to see them in person, there you go.
2: You know, you're a superstar, and we love you.
0: Thanks for calling. Appreciate it.
2: You're the best.
0: All right, thanks. Yeah, and tell your wife I want you to call. All right, so yeah, absolutely. Yeah, call often. All right, so I want to hear the Mountain Goats, and I want to get to Cleveland Dennis and Eduardo and Sam. I hope if not, well, that's why we have tomorrow night, 21 hours from now, on WGN Radio. I think. Hello. All right, well, maybe not. Time is precious, so maybe I didn't need a break. I'm not sure. I'll just play the Mountain Goats and figure it out.

0: All right, so there you have the Mountain Goats from the Transcendental Youth album, Harlem Roulette. And yeah, I remember, and yes, it was heroin. And, you know, I remember right after Lenny Bruce had died, heroin overdose, same deal. He used to perform in Miami Beach, got arrested there and all that. And there was a place where he would be from time to time, a little restaurant, I don't know, Pumpernick's, across from the Deauville Hotel. And after he died, I was there, and there were a group of his friends, you know, fellow performers and background people and all that. And they were sitting at a table right by me, so I got to hear every word. And they were talking about, oh man, the easiest person to kill is a junkie. And I remember at the time asking, I said, why is that the case? I said, because you don't know how much you're getting. And yeah, it turned out to be so true in so many cases. Yeah, because talk about roulette. When you're doing street drugs, you just don't know how much there is. And occasionally, the price might be your life. So it was with Lenny Bruce and with Frankie Lyman. But yeah, remember that like it was yesterday. The easiest person to kill is a junkie. All right. So Cleveland Dennis, welcome to WGN Radio. Or not. All right. So Cleveland Dennis didn't hang in there for me. Let's see. Did Eduardo? All right, Eduardo, welcome back to WGN Radio.
1: Yeah, Riley, I got like three stories here, but I'm going to do one, and then I'll do the other two tomorrow.
0: Okay.
1: This Dylan, M-W-A-N-I-K-I, was on the Sunday CBS. He had stage 4 kidney cancer in Kansas City back in 2022. He graduated to this year. This Dr. Mary Austin helped him. They became good friends. She actually flew from Seattle to his graduation in KC.
0: Huh.
1: Pretty interesting.
0: Yeah.
1: Yeah. Yeah. They became good friends, and he graduated, and it ended in a good feeling. I mean, a good story. So
0: yeah.
1: And a good ending. So this is very great story to hear this on.
0: Well, it is. It's the opposite of what we were just talking about with people in their heroin deaths. This is one maybe slated for death who comes around and makes a full recovery. That's great.
1: Yeah, yeah. Yeah, so I'll talk about the other two tomorrow. And
0: okay.
1: One of them is about Japan. What's the guy that calls from Japan? What's his name?
0: Naoto.
1: Naoto, okay. Yeah, that's one of my stories. I'm going to I'll go into that tomorrow and see how it's pretty neat. They clean up the stadium after games and all that. But
0: okay.
1: I'll talk about that tomorrow.
0: Look forward to it. Talk to you then.
1: Okay.
0: Okay, thanks.
1: Yep.
0: All right, so let's see. We have the final caller of the night. If he's still with us, and I don't know if he hung around, but Sam and Gurney, are you still there?
2: Yeah, I am, Riley, and I just want to say, first off, I just want to shoot out I just think Eduardo is probably your best and most respectable caller.
0: Ah.
2: He really is, and... But anyway, if I can squeeze it in, I was just wanting to say that I heard you play These Magic Changes earlier, or Those Magic Changes.
0: Right.
2: And actually, if I'm not mistaken, I'm trying to get the details right, I believe one of my friends wrote that song. His name is Jim Jacobs.
0: Yeah, it is Jim Jacobs, because he's the guy who wrote Grease.
2: Yeah, and so Jim Jacobs wrote that song, according to when I sat down with him. I remember him sharing that with me at some point, and I think it was Johnny...
0: right, the guy from Sha Na Na, yes.
2: Sha Na Na, and he married a girl out of Milwaukee who was like a mob boss's daughter or something, but he was, I believe, the original singer of that song,
0: right.
2: And
0: that's
2: I just
0: right.
2: appreciated hearing it.
0: Yeah, I played the Sha Na Na version earlier in the night.
2: Oh, okay, I didn't hear that, but I just appreciated hearing it, and...
0: The show just ended,
2: go ahead,
0: I think.
2: I'm sorry.
0: The show just ended. Call me earlier tomorrow night, and I promise to get to you. Okay, thanks.
2: Okay.
0: All right. And
2: all right,
0: so that's it. We're over. I think Adam came back. So we broke before, but it didn't matter. So I'm talking to myself again, and we'll pick it up 21 hours from now on the radio.
3: Hill Spring Center and Specialty
0: Foam. All right.
3: Foam. So
0: I broke, you know.
4: Breathable.
5: I didn't even hear you break. But
0: yeah.
6: Ranker Management plus Wiener Misdemeanor and Fleet of Clay. I'm Grant Marshall, 2020 News, real stories, real fun. Hex in the City, Horrific Heights, single fright female scaring the living daylights out of fellow tenants on the Upper Beast Side with one hellfire state of mind, the New York Post reports. Uptown Gnarl posted a sign on her door warning death to you beyond, below, around, and above this apartment, according to court documents. Not to mention alleged constant screaming inside her unit and out on the streets. Now it's up to housing court to help only martyrs in the building. Eat it. Hot dog, hot dog, hot jiggity water for the tip-top dog. Joey Chestnut, the hungriest Nathan's hot dog inhaler from here to Hanoi, gets off with probation for some dog flogagog in Indiana. Seems Joey slapped some schmo at a bar after the guy apparently said something Chestnut had no appetite for. Joey should still be able to go forth at Coney Baloney Island and swallow wieners to his swollen stomach's affright. Squirmala Deuce, play miserables. Battle of the Plexus at the French Open when a first-time fella had a big bowel bowl arrow and suddenly had to flee in woes, telling the umpire he must go to the toilet now, otherwise big problem at center court. The cramped kid's court competitor bellyached about this quake point, but the umpire said, okay, make it fast, Pango in Paris. Flopaw came back to lose the dirtball derby amid concerns this might seriously stain this rookie's record at Roland Gross. And that's what's happening. I'm Grant Marshall, 2020 News.
0: This is a replay of the Tuesday night, June 23rd, WGN show. We started right at 10. If you don't hear yourself on it, it's because you didn't call. I hope you'll rectify that soon. 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

WGN Radio. I'm Raleigh James. 3 hours to spend together. If it's on your mind, I'll make sure it's on mine. And warning, warning, this next story is, this first story actually tonight, is absolutely sickening. Now, maybe if you want to lose weight, go on a diet and never eat again, you'll want to hear this. But otherwise, well, I'm just conveying it because it's one of those, this can't be right. Well, turns out, yeah, the tape proves it is. An Arby's worker in Broken Bow, Oklahoma, has been charged with spitting in the food of a customer. All right. The contamination led the customer to contract oral herpes. So, this has late March, where a woman, Jenica, 38 years old, left work. She's a bartender. She'd just gotten on off work on a Saturday night, and she went to the Arby's, wanted the $4 for $10 sandwich meal, was looking forward to that. All right, so now the fact that she says, well, I've heard this woman's been bragging that she spits in the food, that's not enough, obviously. Those are, you know, those are your basic social rumors that you see online and all that. So, they sent an officer down to the Arby's to look at the surveillance video. And yes, thank God they did have cameras on the workers. And yes, the tape was there. The recording was absolutely there. And yes, the officer watches the woman remove meat from the slicer, lifts to neck level, leans her head down, and you can quote-unquote see the saliva leave her mouth and go into the sandwich. She then continues to make the other three sandwiches and sends out the order. You know, when you read this thing online, you say to yourself, well, that can't be true. Those are just the... Well, apparently, yeah, the recording capture says, oh, it was true, all right. And now, the problem is that the worker had an active herpes infection. And this is oral herpes. You know, herpes is one of those things that, yes, you always hear about it as an STD, and it can be. It absolutely can be. But it can also be oral, and it can be, it's a virus. It can be the result of a number of things. It doesn't have to be, you know, sexually transmitted by any means. But in this case, the woman had an oral, a raging oral infection of this when she spits in the food. So she can't claim that it was an accident. Let's face it, this was clearly with intent. So meanwhile, the bartender winds up and has a civil lawsuit going, obviously, with an oral herpes infection, including painful lesions, cold sores, and went to the doctor and all that, and tests positive for herpes simplex virus 1, which, frankly, many of us carry that for years. It can be, you know, the chicken pox or something. It can be a number of things you carry it. But nonetheless, this is pretty open and shut that this is a problem. So she contacted the officers, and again, she tells them, well, I've heard rumors that she spits in the food. And again, you know, those are just rumors. Who believes that? And so they get a warrant at the Arby's for the surveillance tapes, and sure enough, there it is. So they think, we got to question the worker. Well, the worker doesn't show up for work. All right, so they go to her house, and they find out, she says, well, I didn't go to work because I didn't have transportation. And so they sit down and they said, we've got footage. And she basically says, I'm not going to waste your time. Yes, I did it. And she was charged with poisoning food and medicine with intent to injure, which is a felony. Now, of course, she's a repeat offender, not necessarily for that, but a rap sheet includes convictions for narcotics possession, credit card fraud, receiving stolen property, and driving under the influence. Yeah, I don't know how Arby's vets their employees, but so there's the lawsuit, and she's suing both the worker, which, you know, there's no money in that, I'm sure, but Arby's saying that, firstly, she was allowed to work in this restaurant despite having an active herpes outbreak with visible lesions. And so the victim says, I'm living in constant fear. Well, I don't know if that's overblown, but I certainly would be living in constant nausea, that's for sure. But who in their right mind? Now, what's missing from this article? I'll tell you what's missing from the article. Why did this woman do it? Yeah, sometimes I wonder about journalists, but wouldn't that be your first question? What did she claim was her motivation? She admits she did it. Why? How many other sandwiches did she spit in? Yeah, we'll never know. So, yeah, like I say, if you're trying to lose weight, that story will be a big help. 888-876-5-

0: at least the software that allows me to stream is working. Yeah, it's a modern day miracle. Mike, that I'm still breathing is what's a miracle. Mike in Elmwood Park, welcome to WGN Radio.
1: Hi, Rally. I got a couple of requests if I can get on.
0: Let's get that out. So I'll write that down. All right. And we have Mike in Elmwood Park. What do you want to hear?
1: Thousand Stars by Kitty Young?
0: Kathy Young and the Innocents.
1: Oh, Kathy Young, I'm
0: sorry.
1: Yes,
0: 1,000 Stars and, on Canadian American. All right.
1: How about Stay by Maurice Williams and the Zodiac?
0: Yes, all right. A fine song, less than 2 minutes long. All right. Yeah, it was always good if you were, like, padding for news and needed something. It was like a minute 46. I was like, I'll play that.
1: Wow.
0: Yeah. All right. You betcha.
1: Thank
0: okay.
1: You.
0: Thanks. Appreciate it. All right. So there you have it. Yeah. And that was, the guy from Tampa who produced that. That was a nutcase. But yeah, for another night. 888-876-5593. Brian is in Seneca. What's happening, Brian?
2: Not a whole lot. Just got back from getting some supper a little bit ago. fortunately, I got back and finished eating first.
0: Thank God.
2: Yeah, because good people who work in the fast food industry work very hard for not a lot of money.
0: 100% true. And very often these days, when they have the apps and everything else, they're made to do the job of three people saying, well, it's automated now. Not exactly.
2: No, and I stay away from those automated kiosks wherever and whenever possible, because a human can mess it up. A computer will mess it up repeatedly.
0: Yeah, especially if you've got a special request.
2: Oh, yeah, and you might want to turn up the volume on your stream.
0: Really? I'm not sure I can do that right
2: yes.
0: now. I'm sure. By the way, I'm sure that's true, and I'm also sure, because, you know, like I say, it was a work in progress and Showtime hit. I'm not 100% sure I can do that on the fly, but if we fail now, I'll increase the volume on the replay and increase the volume on the stream for the next one. But I'll try. We'll see what we get. Thanks.
2: Oh, yeah, and this person... giving the restaurant a black eye for spitting in the food.
0: Yeah.
2: Sometimes the customers are rude. You're not supposed to react when the customers are rude.
0: Well, of course. Oh, no, I understand that anybody dealing with the public is very used to all sorts of abuse. No doubt about that. But I don't care what they do. There's no justification for spitting in the food with an open sore. Well, without anything, for spitting in the food, period. So, yeah.
2: Well, we're in total agreement. There's no justification for adulterating the food at all, whether
0: yes.
2: it's infected spit or other bodily secretions, which is what I was afraid you were going to be saying when the Arby's sandwich at first.
0: Yeah.
2: People have done that.
0: Yeah, I know.
2: Or cleaning supplies.
0: Yes, and that can be deadly.
2: Oh, yeah. And the request I'm thinking of for the last part is if you could play Rocket 88.
0: Oh, okay, sure. Jackie Brenston. Well, actually, not really Ike Turner, but Jackie Brenston on the label. All right. Yeah.
2: And right. My last question goes back to the thing that kind of closed out Friday.
0: Oh, yeah?
2: Yeah. The great Joel Sebastian, who's famous for working everywhere else, but his Chicago Tribune... obituary, and I have read it.
0: Right.
2: Stated that he worked for WGN Radio for a short period of time in the late 70s on a classic, overnight classic music show.
0: Wow.
2: Well, the classic music show was great music from Chicago.
0: Okay.
2: I was a teenager at the time, and I didn't sleep very well, so I'm intensely familiar with Jay Andres and Paul Rodgers, and even the occasional pinch hit from Cliff Mercer. That was great music from Chicago, sponsored by Tallman Savings and Loan.
0: All right.
2: I never heard Joel Sebastian. I'd have recognized him if I had. And while there's no air checks for him on WMAQ either, and he was obviously there, there's no air checks for him at WGN, where Jay Andres does have an air check on him. And Jay Andres originally did his same show by a slightly different name on WBBM radio.
0: Okay.
2: And he got pulled over when...

0: when McCormick, what was his first name?
1: Franklin.
0: Yeah, when Franklin McCormick, after he had his heart attack on the air and died the next day in
1: hospital. He didn't die the next day. He actually, on that one, when he had a heart attack on the air, he went to the hospital, got better, and then later had the heart attack that killed him.
0: Okay. Either way, he was gone, so GN managed to lure Jay Andres down the block to Bradley Place from wherever BBM Studios were at the time, and Jay Andres was the main overnight on-air personality. Like you said, Paul Rogers would pinch hit on the weekends. Mm-hmm. Once in a great while, you'd get Cliff Mercer. And, of course, Cliff Mercer and Paul Rogers also worked mostly Mercer, but some Rogers on, what was the name of that show on Sunday mornings? When music was... No, not that one. Okay. Music Unlimited with Sundays. And then Mike Rapchick came in on the very tail end with When Music Was Music, which was originally big band only. And then when Overnight started the big format switchover, Rapchick was last man standing. So he took great music from Chicago with a lot more big band music, although they always played some, and less Montavani and classic, although they also always played some.
1: Okay.
0: And took it off into the sunset when Eddie Schwartz and then Steve and Johnny and the Talking and Syndicates took over overnights.
1: Okay.
0: Because it used to be Tallman Savings and Loan basically owned WGN's airplay from 11 o'clock to 5 o'clock in the morning, 7 days a week.
1: Okay. Yeah, tunes from Tallman. Yep.
0: Yeah.
1: Yep. I don't know as far as that goes. As far as Joel,
0: but if some of our listeners tonight are older than me, they'd have to be older than me. Like I said, I was a teenager at the time, and I didn't listen every night because sometimes I actually obeyed societal norms and got enough sleep overnight. But I was an insomniac, and
1: yeah, maybe some of the only name that I know from that, and I remember that tunes from Tallman, light classics. Yeah, God help me. But the only announcer I remember from that was Norman Ross.
0: Okay, and the WGN used to have an independent fan history website. It's gone. If you deeply mine the company's history section of their website, they have profiles for Jay Andres, Paul Rogers, Mike Rapchick, Cliff Mercer, most of the traffic reporters, Larry Schreiner, and even Arky the Arkansas Woodchopper. But they have nothing at all on Joel Sebastian.
1: Well, now that's certainly you're talking to all of Chicago, so maybe someone will know and will call us and tell us when. Because as I say, I only knew about Norman Ross, tunes from Tallman, and then he had he was on a rotating basis with Milt Rosenberg on Extension 720 for a while and all that. So yeah, that's the only one I know who was associated with that show. But I'm sure there were others. So maybe someone will tell us.
0: Hopefully so.
1: I hope so, too. Thanks for calling. I appreciate it, Brian.
0: Yep, take care.
1: All right, if you remember, tunes from Tallman, Savings and Loan, then let us know, other than Norman Ross, who did that show. And, classical classical leaves me cold. And I certainly appreciated Franklin McCormick, but I mostly appreciated not listening to that. All right, but hey, big audience, big fans. The same with Milt Rosenberg. I mentioned this story many times. The first time I listened to him, he was talking about Muslims in 7-Eleven, and I thought he meant at the convenience store. So like, there are a lot of them. He was talking about the year and the invasion, and I thought, oh, man, I'd have done better if it was a show about 7-Eleven. So anyway, you probably are a little more cultured than am I, and maybe you know. So let us know. 888-876-5593 on WGN Radio.

Radio. I'm Ronnie James. Yeah, and I still rue the day that I pulled some of these files from CDs because they're never the original 45 versions. That drives me crazy. I know, I say that often, and one of these days I'll actually correct that. But Mr. Dinely said it's pretty hard to ruin no matter what. That is The Critters, and that was a request from Bob in Willowbrook, who was surprised I'd play it. And I actually truly love that song. Well, the 45 version anyway. And Don Chacon of the Critters wrote that. And he was an interesting guy. He was from Jersey City. And Artie Ripp produced it, by the way, which is a whole other story. Don wound up writing that and recording it and then entered the Air Force and came out. And it turned out that after that, you know, there were no Critters, obviously, but Frankie Valli enlisted him to join a revamped lineup of the Four Seasons. And actually, he played guitar, contributed lead vocals. He was even the lead vocal on December 1963. I'll tell you more about that, but John says it's time for the news, and it sure seems like that. So we'll pick it up right after that on WGN Radio.

0: 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I'm Raleigh James, and yeah, it was Ken in Chicago who requested those Magic Changes, which was Johnny Contardo and Sha-na-na, lead singer Sha-na-na. And actually, it's credited to Sha-na-na on the Grease soundtrack album, but that was his request, and happy to do that. All right, so Greg is a first-time caller. Welcome to WGN Radio, Greg.
1: Raleigh, how are you? It's great to call. It feels so weird.
0: Well, I'm so glad you did call. I'm better now that you called. So what's on your mind?
1: Thank you. I don't know, just something. I would love to dedicate a song to my fiance. We're younger, I think, for the listening age. We're in our mid-30s, and we have two kids. And just something, I don't know, maybe Al Green, the weather, something. You're an expert at that.
0: Well, no, you pick it out. I can certainly pick out an Al Green song, but if you have a favorite, let me know what it is.
1: Okay, how about Let's Stay Together? That's an
0: okay.
1: easy one.
0: Yeah, absolutely. And let's hope you do. Yeah, for the sake of the two
1: Thank
0: kids
1: you.
0: Anyway. All right. So
1: any advice for us, Raleigh?
0: Oh, absolutely not. as far as that goes. But what I will say, I always, when friends of mine are getting married, I always give them a horrible piece of advice, but it's the truth every time. And that's,
1: I need it.
0: All right, well, here's the deal. And you don't tell your fiance about this. Look at your fiance and see the way she treats the people in her life she really hates, all right? Understand
1: oh, okay.
0: that may be how she winds up treating you. Because everyone I know who's gone through a divorce and has these horror stories, I always say, well, did you have a clue about that? Well, I knew they treated other people like that, but... So, yeah, make sure that you're okay with what she does with the people she doesn't like.
1: Raleigh, that's fantastic, and you're right. I'm going to look at that because I've seen that, and I've also seen how she treats the people she does like, and it's... And she's a teacher, so I see the kids, how she treats the kids she doesn't like, and it's pretty dang good. So I'm like, what's going on? Bill Withers, I can get it back together. We'll stay together.
0: Yeah, well, so there you go. You'll know. Good luck.
1: Raleigh, thank you. It's so nice to hear your voice.
0: Call me again sometime. I appreciate it.
1: Yes. Thank
0: All
1: you.
0: Right, good deal. And absolutely, we'll do Let's Stay Together. So, 888-876-5593-8888, Raleigh. Floyd in Iowa, welcome to WGN Radio.
2: Thank you, Roger. Raleigh, there was an artist wrote a song, The Wreck of the Edmund Fitzgerald, Gordon Lightfoot.
0: Yeah, Gordon Lightfoot. Yeah. What a horrible song, but yes.
2: You said the song, I loved it, Raleigh. The first time I heard that song, the tune... I was drawn in instantly. It's haunting. The instruments he chose on that, the wording he chose for his lyrics. I think he said he worked on that for about a month, maybe a month and a half, maybe longer. But I'll tell you, he's gone now. But Art Bell always wanted to interview him. He never got. I don't know if he ever got a chance to do it or not. But let me tell you about this song. When I heard those lyrics, the old cook came on deck, said, "Fellas, it's too rough to serve you, to feed you." Then he went back down. The very next words, he came up, and the cook said, "Fellas, it's been good
0: to know you." Yeah.
2: And it goes on. The next one is, the main hatchway caved in.
0: Well, no, before that, the captain wired in that he had water coming in.
2: No, that was after.
0: Yeah, that was and right, then, that was they, right but, after, "Fellas, it's been good to yeah. know you."
2: Yeah, and then I realized, this guy is telling a story, and of course all songs are a story, but he's telling a story that's compelling. I had to listen to it to get the end of the story. And then, of course, keep going with it. And then he goes on, and you remember that movie with Gregory Peck and Orson Welles, Moby Dick? That, even though that's a seafaring movie, and these people are in an inland waterway, they're still mariners. When he talks about that ship going down, and then he goes into the Maritime Sailors Cathedral. The church bell chimed, rang 29 times. And then he goes into that. That's what reminded me of that scene with Orson Welles, was the preacher in the movie Moby Dick, walked onto a gangplank with the as a sermon or a parsonage place to deliver the sermon from. That, and then the whole aura of the mariner. That this fellow life again, he's gone now. He captured that. The instruments he used, the techniques he used to play on the guitars and such. But then just the plotting of it goes on, and he talks in the end there. Again, the church bell chimed, rang 29 times. But that you couldn't stand it. The one I couldn't stand was the one he had before that, Sundown. Now, Art Bell heard that, and he wanted to interview the guy because this that song also told a story.
0: It was a true story.
2: Yeah, that's what I heard, too. Yeah. Apparently what it was is he'd been sneaking around to see some other guy's wife. I don't know who, but and it probably never will now because they're both gone, Art Bell and Gordon Lightfoot. But I couldn't stand that one. When I heard this one, Wreck of the Edmund Fitzgerald, that's the one I was hooked. Mm. And then come to find out the guy'd been, of course, I just found out about it later, but he'd been a musician for decades.
0: Mm-hmm.
2: Now, I guess since he's gone now, he's a Canadian. Mm-hmm. He would tour, and there was a group he had on with him on stage with the Good Brothers. I think that's what they were called.
0: Mm-hmm.
2: Something about Bound for Alberta, all that. But the thing I got hooked on was that Wreck of the Edmund Fitzgerald. Why didn't you like that?
0: I did like about it, it was 6 minutes and 2 seconds long. So the reality is
2: long, yeah.
0: The legend lives on from the Chippewa on down. By then, I was out of the control room, and I wasn't back into the control room. And Superior, they said, never gives up or dead when the gales of November come early, over and out. So that gave me 6 minutes to leave the control room,
2: go to the bathroom,
0: read the memos on the general manager's desk, whatever. I think most of the shipwreck songs are awful, and it sort of follows a pattern. You know, that horrible song about the Titanic and that horrible song about the...
2: I never heard that.
0: You have. My Heart Goes On, Celine Dion, you've heard it. And then, of course, the Poseidon Adventure song that Maureen McCormick did, The Morning After, oh my dear God. So yeah, if there's a shipwreck involved, I didn't even like Come On Home to My Boat Baby, but anyway, what can I tell you? I just didn't like it.
2: I'll tell you what. That tune, the ones you're naming there, to me, that's a whole other genre. That's not even close.
0: Yeah, they're all bad. Well, they have a commonality in my mind. But anyway, if you're telling me you're requesting the Wreck of the Edmund Fitzgerald, one night I'll get up.
2: No. Here's the one that I was just telling the story on that.
0: Uh huh.
2: Maybe good to go, but unless you got to go to the bathroom. Well, you can play and come back in 6 minutes.
0: Talk radio is wonderful. You get top and bottom hour news, plenty of time to go. But okay, so what?
2: Absolutely. Okay, now the thing I'm looking at on this request is that you met Neil Levang. I talked about when that old cowpoke would write the Ghost Riders in the Sky.
0: Right.
2: I heard you talking about, and I must have been looking at a different video because I seen the one I think you were talking about. The star of the show wasn't Neil Levang. The star of the show wasn't Lawrence Welk. There's some guy in the back that was playing maracas.
0: Yeah, right.
2: I said, Raleigh was right. That guy was comical.
0: Yeah, it was.
2: He knew he was the star of that.
0: Yeah, it was.
2: He was the star, and he knew it.
0: Yeah.
2: He got up and just went to town on that. And then I realized that's what she was talking about.
0: Yes. Well, good. Glad you saw it.
2: I'm glad. I wish you would have told me that because I would have seen that a lot earlier. But I caught it. I caught it, and thank you for it.
0: All right.
2: And then again, that Neil Levang, that you played that one, Ghost Riders in the Sky, that was out. And then the one I didn't hear, did you ever get around to getting Wild Bill Moore, Ospodeody? Did you get that one on? I missed it.
0: It's actually Drinking Wine, Spodeody, Drinking Wine, yes, and played the original, too.
2: You know what that was? We did that in basic training. Our drill sergeants would just call the cadence of that to get us marching along. Anything that would get that cadence call.
0: Well, yeah.
2: That's what got us going for that.
0: And, of course, you know, originally when Stick McGee was singing it, it wasn't Spodeody, you know, so you understand that.
2: Oh, and also, of course, the sergeants put in the spicy words in there to keep you moving along,
0: It was originally spicy. It was originally Drinking Wine. MF for Drinking Wine, and the bot was GD, you know, so...
2: And of course, I must be, because we're not on satellite, we're on broadcast radio,
0: yes,
2: right?
0: We are.
2: That's why we have to clean things
0: yes,
2: up.
0: Yes, we are. Well, we have to clean them up anyway.
2: Site.
0: All right, so, yes, I did. You missed it.
2: Oh, that's the way it goes. Now, by golly, I tell you what, it's always good to hear your show, though, Raleigh.
0: Well, it's good
2: your
0: to hear
2: show,
0: from
2: I
0: you.
2: Think probably the best one on the air. Let me talk to you later.
0: Okay, good. Thanks for calling. Appreciate it. Yeah, and Stick McGee. The Atlantic found him through his brother Brownie, and oh, man, the whole story of, what's his name, the guy from Atlantic I didn't really like, Jerry Wexler, going down there and then hearing it in its raw version, said, we can't record that. But yeah, well, so hence Spodeody was born. All right, so let's talk about radio, my favorite subject, and when I do, I love talking about the Sea Crane Company because they're just the best. Yeah, Bob Crane should be knighted because he cared about about radio reception when no one else did. And I'll tell you what, every radio that the Sea Crane Company has the commonality of having terrific reception, AM and FM. And one of the nicest tabletop radios, bedside radios, and it's not that big, I say that, but it's a great bedside radio, the CC Radio 3. It's the one John keeps on his side of the bed. It's the almost everything radio because it has Bluetooth. And the reason it has Bluetooth is because the sound from this radio is good enough that you'll want to use it as your Bluetooth speaker. But more to the point, it's got terrific AM and terrific FM reception, period. And it's got a great sound, wonderful voice quality, but you can tune it for your perfect pitch, separate bass and treble controls and all of that. It's also got, of course, the weather band and emergency weather and a clock, an alarm, a timer, all the things that make it a bedside jewel. But it also has the 2-meter ham band. Ham's drawing day-to-day, but in an emergency, you may hear information there you're not hearing anywhere else. So it runs on the included power cord or a set of batteries. That'll last you over 170 hours. You'll be surprised how long those batteries will work. But if you're looking for a good radio bedside companion that has it all and has terrific reception, yeah, presets and all that kind of stuff, go to ccradio.com. 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I keep the 2E by my bedside as far as that goes because I'm not a Bluetooth gal. 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

0: WGN Radio, I'm Riley James. That's for Greg and his fiancée. Let's Stay Together, 1971 on High. Yeah, Al Gritz Green. So, times were good and bad for him, too. Gary is in Elmhurst and a long-time WGN listener. So, do you remember when Joel Sebastian was on WGN?
1: I don't think he was ever on. I think I agree with the earlier caller. I remember him from the Rock Jock.
0: Right,
1: WCFL,
0: of course.
1: WCFL, I think.
0: Well, sure, all the places. But it's interesting that it seems to be, whoever picked that up, it's in all the obits. So I don't know either.
1: Yeah, and I have the whole history, kind of like your first caller. I never remember him on WGN at all.
0: Right.
1: And I did want to say, you just have just the greatest show.
0: Aren't you kind?
1: Because it's one of a kind. And I was telling my wife today, I love the fact that you say, I'm not going to play that song. I hate that song.
0: Right, exactly.
1: You know, that's kind of refreshing.
0: Yeah. No, you know, the truth of the matter is that I just get on the air and talk to my friends, so to speak. And that's why I never watch the clock. Hell, the listeners have to tell me it's time to break for the news, for God's sakes. You know, I just sit down and have a nice time for 3 hours and hope more you're going to call and we'll talk about whatever you want. So I break every format rule known to man and I don't care. So that's it.
1: It's fantastic. I'm older. I've been listening to radio a long time. And it's really growing on me more and more. Your show.
0: Are you from Chicago? Are you from Chicago originally?
1: I grew up in Chicago.
0: Okay.
1: Yes,
0: then
1: I've been here all my life.
0: Favorite morning man was from Chicago, and maybe you are old enough to remember him, Dan Sorkin.
1: Dan Sorkin.
0: I've heard the name, like 58 to 62 or so on CFL, playing MOR music. But he was just brilliant. And every time I think about great jocks, I always say those MOR morning men are so underrated. And he was just the best.
1: Okay, that was a little before my time.
0: Okay,
1: I started with WLS in 1963.
0: Okay.
1: I'm about that age. So.
0: All right. Yeah, right. You remember CFL through all its machinations, including when they inexplicably went Beautiful Music when Lou Jack was doing Afternoons.
1: Yes, it was a strange time.
0: Yeah, yeah.
1: Because then everything went kind of over to FM, or the stuff I was listening to.
0: Started to, sure, absolutely.
1: But then I've always liked jazz and different things over the years, so I listen to a lot of things, but... You've touched on so much, and one thing I wanted to say was funny. You played the Miss Dyingly Sad. It was requested yesterday.
0: Mr. Dyingly Sad. Yes,
1: Mr. Dyingly Sad, and I really really like that song. And I was humorously thinking last week, listening to it, and I think I wonder if Riley James would hate that song or like that song. And I was predicting you would maybe like it because it has that, the chording is kind of that melancholy, bittersweet minor, major seventh chording. And I thought maybe she would like it. So.
0: Oh, yeah. And, great. You're favorites. So mystifyingly glad. I'm Mr. Dyingly Sad. Yeah. And
1: it really cuts through.
0: Yeah, it does. I was mentioning about the guy who wrote it, who then went to the Four Seasons. And after that, he wound up going to Tommy James and the Shondells. So, he had a bit of a career there. And, of course, he wrote it and wrote the Critters' big hit, Younger Girl. So.
1: Okay.
0: So, yeah. Yeah, I do like it. I didn't like Younger Girl that much, but boy, when Mr. Dyingly Sad came out, I said, this is great! And, of course, that was the kiss of death. We knew it would never be a big hit. I loved it. So.
1: Yeah, because you liked it.
0: Yeah, absolutely, yeah. That pretty much was it. I'm so glad you called.
1: Yeah, and can I do one other thing or not?
0: I don't see why not.
1: Okay. I wanted to mention, because back to WGN, probably 30 years ago, there was a fellow named Floyd Brown who did a Sunday night show.
0: Uh-huh.
1: And I learned a lot of good music then. And that's he would play like Nat King Cole and Dinah Washington, things like that. And your other favorite song, which is one of my favorites, you played last week, that Sunday, summer.
0: Oh, yes. Yes.
1: I first heard from Floyd Brown on that Sunday night show, and I thought, wow, that is really something.
0: He made it till 92 years old. He only died a couple of years ago.
1: Oh, really?
0: Yeah.
1: Okay.
0: And he was
1: such a gentleman and seemed like a really nice man. And I love the music he picked out.
0: Yeah, absolutely. So. And he was wonderful because he also was a sportscaster and did TV and everything else and all that kind of stuff. And, you know, he was from Elgin originally. John says, I'm out of time. We're done. We'll talk to you soon. Thank you. Okay,
1: all
0: bye.
1: Right, thank you. Bye.
0: All right. News is on, I think, as I speak on WGN Radio.

WGN Radio, I'm Riley James, and that song was a lawsuit waiting to happen. I'll tell you what, fortunately for all involved, those records didn't make a whole lot of money then, so it probably wasn't worth it to go into it. But if you take a look at it, it's credited to Jackie Brinston and his Delta Cats. Well, the Delta Cats were actually Ike Turner's backup band, The Kings of Rhythm. And Ike Turner actually wrote it. But the one thing that's true is Jackie Brinston, who was Ike's sax player from the band, did sing it. He did do lead. And, yeah, Ike was rehearsing them at the Clarksdale, Mississippi Riverside Hotel and all.